0: had the same iPad for 14, 15, 16 years. Like, legitimately a decade and a half. He's had this iPad.
1: I'm frugal.
0: It died during one of the segments of the shows tonight. And it's the only way that we see each other on camera. And so a legend retired today in Linda Cohen, a radio and ESPN legend, and another ESPN radio legend also retired.
1: Beulah's dead.
0: Ian's iPad.
1: She gone. She's over. I took it out to the living room where my older daughter Rowan is home for a week before she goes back to work in Utah at Marcella, which is Tiger Woods' new golf course and resort community. I'm shedding a tear here. I mean, that girl and I have been through a lot together.
0: Went through some things.
1: Yeah, I mean, it started with Stink and I when I was filling in with George Sedano for Sedano and Stink back in the day. Weekends, 9 years with Freddie Coleman on Freddie and Fitzsimmons, 3 years with you, and the old girl just finally said...
0: She'd had enough.
1: I'm done.
0: She'd had
1: enough. Kind of like my mom or my mother-in-law. I don't know if I want to fight anymore.
0: Yeah.
1: Well, there you go.
0: We get to that point, right?
1: We do. That's it.
0: Do we have a funeral for this iPad? Do we have a ceremony?
1: I know.
0: It's sad. It's a big moment.
1: You know what sucks? I know, Stosh. Turn it down. Steve, thank you. Here's the kicker. And this is what Stosh is already dreading. I know it. And my wife is already dreading it. I now have to go get a new iPad, which I'm frugal. But I now have to transfer email and all that crap. Do you think I know how to do that?
0: Do you not have a computer? Just use a computer?
1: Yeah, I'm looking at it right now.
0: Right. So you could just use that during the show. You don't, I guess, theoretically need an iPad when you're doing this.
1: Yeah, but I use the... trust me.
0: Yeah, I know. iPad, you're using is one of your screens.
1: Trust me, I have my system and it's here. Right?
0: I have multiple screens attached to my computer so I can have the rundown on one and I can have the Microsoft Teams on another. I get it. We have the research on a different screen.
1: We lost a dear family member today.
0: Yes, we did. So we're all mourning her loss as a show here on ESPN Radio. We're presented to you by Progressive Insurance. The Michigan fan is also mourning a loss today. They are mourning the loss of their head coach, Dusty May. Dusty May is headed to the NBA after winning Michigan a national championship. He is now going to be the head coach of the Dallas Mavericks. Here's Brian Windhorst, ESPN senior NBA writer, describing how does Dusty May fit in with this Dallas team.
2: One of the things that Dusty May has impressed NBA front offices with is his ability to win with different types of players, different types of ways. He has built very successful teams, turning them over year. Last year's Michigan team was very different than the team of the year before, and that is what is sometimes required in the NBA. Plus, his egoless personality is what's going to be important in an NBA setting. When Patrick Dumont decided to change over the leadership of his organization, he wanted people with championships. So he went out and hired Masai Ujiri as his general manager who has a championship, and he tried to hire a championship coach. He tried to hire a championship coach from teams that are employing them. When he couldn't pull that off, he went and hired the guy who won the college championship. And one thing about Dumont and his family, they have more money than just about any ownership in any professional sports in America. They were not afraid to spend. It got them Masai, and it's going to get them Dusty May.
1: Look, for people who don't know who the Dumont family is, they own casinos, plural. Right around the world, including the Sands, and others in Las Vegas. I really thought, Amber, that there was going to be a casino, and it still may be, because they bought the land at where Old Texas Stadium used to be, where the Cowboys used to play. They own that land, and I thought they may be trying to get the Texas legislature to legalize gambling and plant a casino there and also on the Dallas Mavericks. Bottom line is, though, they don't like to lose.
0: Dusty May is a winner.
1: Yeah, and Dusty May, the style of play that he took FAU to the Final Four in 2023 was completely different than the style of play that he had with Luxembourg and Mara and Johnson and those guys who are all going to be drafted, by the way, the next 2 days. Those dudes are, it was a different style of basketball. I mean, Wendy is spot on. So he's a heck of a coach. leader of men, and you get to go and have Cooper Flagg as your anchor. In his second year, you have a young superstar. Now you got to get him as Robin and then fill in the others and go. I think it's a remarkable hire. I'd heard it, and we were on the group text earlier, which you love. we'll touch on that later on. But I'd heard rumblings about this over the weekend, and I completely dismissed it. Going, why would he leave Michigan? He's got talent still there. He's got talent coming in to replace the three that I just mentioned. And, man, why leave? Well, NIL, the portal, all that crap. You know, what I was told was his thought is on the future of college athletics. You don't know what tomorrow, the next month, the next year, or 5 years is going to look like. And the opportunity to have Cooper Flagg as your linchpin to a team was too enticing to pass up.
0: Yeah.
1: And all that makes complete sense. We'll talk to Kevin Young about that, head coach of BYU, who A.J. DeBonta, you know, his star player, might be the number one overall pick. He'll join us coming up later on, and we'll ask him about Dusty May as well.
0: Yeah. You know, this isn't an old coach. I mean, Dusty May is 49 years old. This is not an old coach who doesn't know how to navigate NIL or the portal. So I actually don't think it's necessarily those things as much as it is for a lot of these other college coaches that we see leaving college. We saw Dusty May do a spectacular job navigating those things at FAU. I mean, he took FA freaking U to a Final Four, that school down there in Boca that is certainly not known as a basketball powerhouse. And then in 2 years, he takes Michigan and wins a national championship.
1: 63,
0: so clearly,
1: what, 13 or 63 and 10, whatever the hell he is.
0: 64 and 13 in 2 years. Oof. In Ann Arbor. And so he's been unbelievable. I mean, he compiled a 190-82 record in 8 college seasons overall as a head coach. Dusty May wins. He's a winner. And certainly he's been winning in this NIL portal era. But the reality is, even without those things, the NBA is a better job. It's always been a better job. It pays slightly more, but not even that. It's a better job because there isn't anything else other than basketball. And yes, in college now, it's more professional than ever because the guys are getting paid, but also, you know, there's classes and there's things like that. Like there's schoolwork, there's things like that that you're navigating.
1: It's paying players. Yes.
0: There's other things out there. When you're coaching the NBA, those guys are just basketball players. And also those guys know where they're going to be. The contracts tell them where they're going to be. They have to, for the most part, honor those contracts. And the dollars aren't really your concern. You have a whole team of people dealing with that. There's no recruiting. There's none of that. And yet you get a bunch of professionals where their entire lives and their entire focus, every ounce of it, is just on basketball. So from that perspective, it's easier. And then I think the Cooper Flagg component of this is absolutely huge. That's why you do this now. If it was a different team, I could see Dusty saying, hey, you know, I can go to the NBA. I can go in a few more years. You know, that opportunity is not going away for me. But when you have the opportunity to coach that team with Cooper Flagg at it, when you know that you have a young superstar there, a young budding superstar who could take over the league, you jump at that opportunity. And that's what he did.
1: Here's the thing that I'll give you a quick story behind the scenes. And I'm not going to say which coach, but, you know, NFL coaches and college coaches have marquee programs in certain coaches have relationships with others, right? And they go to each other's camps, or they'll FaceTime. They exchange, you know, whatever. You know, try this formation. What about this? What about that? I mean, they all share things, right? From NFL to college and college to the NFL. My brother, obviously with the Seahawks, was talking to a coach last summer, and he said, "Look, man, right amount of money, right fit, I'd come back to college football." He grabbed him by his shirt and told him, "If you ever come back here, if you ever think about coming back to college football, I will kill you." Mm-hmm. Don't do it.
0: Seems a bit aggressive.
1: It is. We get 3 weeks off because of the portal and NIL and everything else. The combination of the two.
0: The calendar's terrible.
1: It is medieval. Don't ever, ever come back to college football.
0: Right.
1: That's what Dusty May is leaving to go and coach Cooper Flagg and the Dallas Mavericks.
0: Yeah, it's that a lot more
1: atmosphere.
0: Boldly. I mean, the coaching itself is easier in college because the competition is easier because the athletes aren't as good. I mean, that's the reality. He's walking into a harder job from the X's and O's perspective, but all that other stuff, he's not going to have to deal with as a head coach in the NBA. So from a lifestyle perspective, it'll be a little bit better for him.
1: Yeah, that I was describing. You don't know what it is going to be tomorrow, next week, next year, or 5 years. You have no idea.
0: So I would imagine Michigan fans are very, very disappointed. I think that they thought that they had Dusty May and that they had him for years. Mike Boynton Jr., the interim head coach, they're elevating the Michigan assistant to the interim head coach there. Yes, he was the head coach of Oklahoma State from 2017 to 2024. So he has plenty of head coaching experience. Coming up next here on Amber and Ian, a major victory over the weekend that did not exactly get the fanfare that maybe it deserved. We'll discuss it right here on ESPN Radio.
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13: 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We continue to be on Giannis watch. 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

0: 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On Sunday, it was Father's Day. Ian, were you fed? Were you showered with love? Did you spend the entire Sunday?
1: Are we doing
0: Sunday?
1: This now?
0: Well, okay. No, but did you spend the Sunday watching the U.S. Open? Because there's a whole lot of fathers out there that didn't do much except for sit on their couches for Father's Day because of what was happening in the U.S. Open down the stretch.
1: I did some yard work because I love doing yard work. So that's a labor of love.
0: I have some for you if you want to fly down the floor.
1: I thought you had like asphalt. Or not asphalt, but
0: turf.
1: AstroTurf.
0: Turf. Yeah. And yet I still have plenty of yard work. So
1: you're good.
0: Let me know if you want to come down.
1: By the way, quick update. College World Series, Oklahoma 3. Fifth-ranked North Carolina, 0. This is the title game, bottom third right now. Unranked Oklahoma creeping up on a national title. And then France leads Iraq in the World Cup 2-0. They had to go through a rain delay, but France now leads Iraq 2-0, 63rd minute. And Senegal and Norway with Holland, meaning Erling Holland. My daughter has a massive crush on this guy.
0: That's what it seems like. You mentioned that your daughter talks about Holland a lot.
1: Oh, yeah. I mean, he's got the ponytail, the blonde hair. I mean, he's a same girlfriend, by the way, 5 years. I'm like, honey, you got no shot. It ain't happening.
0: But if she did, wouldn't it be cool if she was Erling Holland's girlfriend? Nah. What do you mean?
1: Erling Holland? Cool. No.
0: Why wouldn't that be cool?
1: I don't think it's cool for any of my daughters to be dating anybody. But anyway.
0: Yeah, but they're going to, so might as well be one of the world's most famous soccer players.
1: I don't care if they play for the American League or the National League. It doesn't matter. I mean, I am
0: it
1: not
0: It matters,
1: cool.
0: Ian.
1: It just, all of it creeps me out. Anyway, back to our regular schedule program. So, where were we? What were you asking? Oh, yeah.
0: Wyndham Clark,
1: Father's Day.
0: U.S. Open.
1: Father's Day, U.S. Open. After I got done, I came in and... first of all, it's where was my money? My money was on Justin Thomas and Matt Fitzpatrick, to make the top 10. Lost. Now I'm just rooting. And Wyndham Clark does not have the best reputation on tour.
0: Oh, no. I would say it's quite the opposite of that.
1: You talk to any tournament director, right, at major tournaments, they will tell you not the most liked player.
0: What it seems like,
1: but man, what he had to endure yesterday, where all of New York was just berating him and rooting against him and for Scottie Scheffler or Sam Burns.
0: They were straight up heckling him. Oh. Anytime he had a shot that wasn't so good, and he almost coughed up a 6-shot lead at the U.S. Open. So he made it very interesting there during down the stretch. Anytime he hit a ball that was not great,
1: he had one on, I think it was 15 or 16, rolled off the green, and the crowd was cheering. Mm-hmm. For the ball to roll off the green.
0: I had never seen anything like that. I always think of golf fans as the wine and cheese crowd, and everybody does the golf. I mean, we literally call it a golf clap, right? Like, everybody does the polite golf clap. And
1: outside the Ryder Cup.
0: We're all quiet when we're up. Well, okay. I mean, I'm not talking about, the Waste Management Open, but I'm talking about other things. So for most of
1: the 14th hole at Memorial. Right?
0: Oh, man. It is a time, buddy.
1: There are exceptions to every rule. Woo, there you buddy. Go.
0: So, yes, there are exceptions to every rule. Most of golf, I think that way. And so listening to that crowd yesterday, I was shocked. And I'm not a clutch your pearls, don't trash talk kind of gal. I typically think that the athlete is paid to ignore that and that's part of the job. And so I'm not typically on the side of athletes giving it back to fans. I feel like the fan, it sticks and stones, right? The fans can say stuff if they paid to be there. I did not feel that way watching the tournament yesterday. I think in part because it's golf. It was weird. It was cringeworthy. It was weird.
1: Well, remember at Oakmont last year for the U.S. Open, right? Where, you had the church pews and that historic course, and it's remarkable right outside of Pittsburgh. He destroyed his locker.
0: Right.
1: I mean, just took a club to it and beat the ever loving hell out of it. And he's banned now from Oakmont. Banned.
0: 121-year-old lockers. He destroyed them.
1: Never allowed back. Right? Gone. Dismissed.
0: Because he missed the cut.
1: Right.
0: Last year at Oakmont. So he was incredibly
1: upset. It was a whiny baby. and
0: he did not know how to control his emotions.
1: And so they said, "You're out. You're done." But
0: which is in part why people don't like him, which is fine, but still.
1: It went to another level. Even Scottie Scheffler, who they were pulling for, the world number one, talked about it after the round.
2: I mean, the crowd was tough today. I mean, New Yorkers, they're tough people. There was a good turnout from the fans. You know, they you like seeing the fans cheer for you. I think sometimes it can get a little too much when, you know, balls are kind of going off greens and you start hearing cheers. That felt a bit much to me. But at the end of the day, you know, I can't control fan behavior. It's being in the arena is not for everybody. You know, there's been crowds that have been for me in my career. There's been crowds that have been significantly against me in my career. You know, I think of Port Rush was a scenario for me where, you know, Rory's in his hometown, or not his hometown, he's in Ireland and not far from where he grew up. And crowds can be tough, and being in the arena is not for everybody. And, you know, I think it shows a lot about Wyndham, how he handled not only this golf course, but I think the crowd today as well, and is a, you know, well-deserving champion.
0: Yeah, it does. I mean, listen, he absolutely, in the end there, showed the poise, the fact that he was able to win that thing. And the thing is, we see heckling across sports, Ian. I think the reason that it feels so much more uncomfortable in golf isn't just because it's so rare and unusual, but also because it's a lonely sport. It's just him when he's, you know, hitting the ball at that time. It's not like a team sport. It's not the same.
1: You got to block it out, and it's harder.
0: And it's so much harder to do. God. Here is Wyndham Clark.
3: I was kind of making jokes about it with Dave, where if we heard someone cheer for me, I go, oh, there's one person that likes me, you know? So we would kind of make jokes and make it maybe a little lighthearted. But it's tough, man. I've played now a Presidents Cup and a Ryder Cup on foreign soil, and it kind of had that atmosphere a little bit. I also got good prep last week in Canada. You know, they were pretty harsh on me the last day. And so I think that all of that combined kind of led to this moment where, all right, I've been in this position. It sucks being the underdog or getting rooted against, but I could pull through, and there's nothing like winning kind of an away game, if you will.
1: It was awesome to watch his dad, who he had no idea was going to be there on Father's Day.
0: It was a really cool moment.
1: That was a humanizing moment, and I think a lot of people dropped their shoulders in watching that moment when it comes to their opinion about Wyndham Clark.
0: Yeah.
1: And he regrets what he did at Oakmont.
0: I would imagine so. And, you know, I'm not super familiar with the reputation, or I wasn't before yesterday. And listening to that crowd, I'm like, man, everybody.
1: I talked to two tournament directors yesterday. Or eat text, and they were like, not the most popular guy on tour. Right. But to Scottie Scheffler's point about the man in the arena, that takes him back to Theodore Roosevelt, right? It's not the critic who counts, not the man who points out how strong the man stumbles. But unless you're in there, right, that's when you know what you have. Mm-hmm. And Wyndham Clark delivered, and he is now a two-time U.S. Open champion.
0: He is that. Yeah. I mean, he didn't just deliver. He dominated through the majority of the U.S. Open. Coming up next here, the head coach of the likely top pick of the NBA draft will join us next right here on Amber and Ian. 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
10: 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Coming up Tuesday, we continue to be on Giannis' watch. 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
1: I'm Nick DeLuca. Men's College World Series continues in Omaha, Oklahoma, and North Carolina in a deciding Game 3 for the title. Headed to the bottom of the third inning, Oklahoma up 3-1. Kyle Branch with an RBI single. Sooners adding another run on a wild pitch. The team's trading RBI singles in the third inning. OU looking for their third title, first since 1994, up by a pair of runs early. Elsewhere, MVP and NBA champ Giannis Antetokounmpo expected to be moved before the start of tomorrow night's NBA draft, with the Heat and the Celtics listed as front runners. Boston looking to make their way back to the top of the East after a first-round exit. ESPN's Seth Greenberg says the Giannis conversation is disrespecting the defending champs.
2: Giannis is a great fit for Boston, but I love what you said. Well, are they a threat to the Knicks? Or are they better than the Knicks? That's all Josh Hart wants to hear. No respect. They just won a championship. They have a parade. And then even before the papers picked up on the parade, you're saying, well, you know what? If Boston gets Giannis, all of a sudden now they're
3: a favorite. I think the inverse.
2: I mean, Josh Hart is sitting there going, please, bring it on.
1: In the West, the Mavericks have a new head coach, finalizing a deal with Michigan's Dusty May after he won the national championship with the Wolverines. May went 64-13 in two seasons at Michigan, also reached the Final Four with FAU in 2023. Michigan hiring Mike Boynton Jr. as their interim coach.
4: Hey, it's your resident Super Bowl champ Chris Canty coming up Tuesday. Are Lamar Jackson and the Ravens headed in the right direction? Or could they end up having another disappointing season? 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
5: Well, this last 90 seconds since that SportsCenter update, UNC had a strikeout. Oklahoma pitchers are doing pretty well right now against the fifth-ranked Tar Heels. Runners on the corners, two out, and a pop-up to the catcher. Try not to do play-by-play a little later, and they are out of the inning. Oklahoma leads right now. UNC 3-1, end of three for the national championship in college baseball. With Amber Wilson, I'm Ian Fitzsimmons here on ESPN Radio, the ESPN app, Sirius XM Channel 80. 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The NBA Draft, round one. It's manana. 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The ESPN app begins at 7:30 Eastern, 4:30 Pacific. The head coach of the potential number one overall pick, and A.J. DeBonsa from BYU, Kevin Young, joins us right now here on ESPN Radio. And Coach, we can't thank you enough for the time on a very busy night. Take us back to the first time that you saw A.J. What was your, as a guy who was in the NBA for a long time, your first impression? Go ahead, fire away.
6: Well, you're just blown away at the skill set combined with the size and the athleticism. I mean, you know, my background coming from the NBA, I mean, that's, in my estimation, what all the best players in that league have. It's hard to find guys who are 6'9", you know, 7'1", wingspan, who handle the ball the way that he does. You know, can get his own shot the way that he can, and you know, that immediately jumps off the performance for me.
5: What is the best aspect of his game that does translate to that league you spent so many years in, whether it was with the Sixers or the Phoenix Suns?
6: Playmaking. You know, obviously the scoring, and when I say playmaking, I put scoring in that, but just a guy with his size that can make plays with the ball in his hands. I think that's where at the high end of the draft, like, he'll go, and that's what you want guys like that to do. Guys get the ball in their hands and they can throw a shot, get their teammates involved, and, you know, be the focal point of an offense, but also just be the focal point of the other team's defensive game plan. I think that's what a team will get in AJ.
5: From the time you got in there at BYU, and Kevin Young, head coach of the Cougars, joining us here on ESPN Radio, getting you ready for the NBA draft, as his one of his stars, AJ DeBonsa, will be at worst the second overall pick, stand right there along the Wasatch front with the Utah Jazz. From the moment you got him, Coach, what are a few things that you told him, we need to work on this to get you ready for that next level?
6: Well, I just think his ability to be a two-way guy, you know, that's what I told him. I said his offensive stuff, I think, will speak for itself. But if, you know, challenge him to defend at a high level, now we asked him to do a lot on the offensive side of the ball. I think early in his career in the NBA, you know, he's not going to be asked to carry as big of a load. So I think he can really impact the game on the defensive end of the floor with that size and athleticism that I mentioned, but also his competitive streak. You know, he's a real competitive kid, and I look forward to seeing him, you know, guard at a high level there in the NBA.
0: You know, Coach, what's he like in the locker room? Because guys that are megastars, and he is, man, he's one of the superstars in college basketball, and I believe he will be in the NBA. So sometimes it doesn't mesh in the locker room, as you well know. But watching him from afar, he doesn't strike me like that kind of guy. He strikes me as the ultimate teammate. So what is he like in the room?
6: Yeah, that's a great point. And that's one of the things I love most about him is, you know, he never made it about himself, easily could have, kind of fanfare around him. But, you know, he really cares about his teammates. He I think, has joy for other people's success. You know, we had another guy, Richie Saunders, who's also going to get his name heard, called tomorrow night. And, you know, he was kind of established at BYU, and AJ came in, showed great respect for that. And, you know, I think that says a lot about AJ's character, and I think that'll really endear him to his new teammates.
0: Well, you led me right into my next question. That was about Richie Saunders. What's a team getting in the other BYU Cougar who might hear his name called tomorrow night?
6: Well, I mean, he's the ultimate guy that can play next to the superstars. You know, he's a guy that can really space the floor. I think he had arguably the quickest release in college basketball last year and shot it at a, you know, 40% plus clip 2 years in a row, which obviously that's what I think really gets people excited. But then the more you watch him, it's like his motor is incredible. You know, his ability to get extra possessions on the offensive glass and then just be more than a shooter. You know, he's a guy that can play off the bounce, finish at the rim. And I just think he's the ultimate role player in the NBA, which is very, very hard to find guys that are comfortable in those with that kind of role, being what puts them on the floor. And, you know, I know there's a lot of teams that really like Richie. I'm super excited to see where he ends up.
0: Take us off the court with those two and start with AJ. What's one of your favorite stories, just about the person, not the player, off the court that just kind of like makes you start laughing, crying, whatever it might be, the person that comes to mind?
6: Yeah, I mean, I don't know if I can point to a specific story, but, you know, I have two young boys that are 13 and 11, and, you know, he was amazing with my children, you know, just being embracing, you know, how important that is, you know, to the sort of next generation. I really love the way that he interacted with my little guys, and, you know, he'll have fans in the young household for life. And so I just always loved that about AJ. And look, in terms of Richie, I mean, I don't know if you could talk about Richie Saunders without telling the tater tot connection, right? I mean, that's about as epic and awesome as they get.
0: For people who don't know it, go ahead, man, who may have missed the story. Fire away. The floor is yours, Coach.
6: Yeah, man. So Richie's grandpa was really the inventor, if you will, of the tater tot, the Ore-Ida tater tot. And so that came to light last year when we made it to the Sweet 16 run. And, you know, I don't know if he's ever going to be able to not have that brought up, but I mean, who doesn't love tater tots? So it's a...
0: Well, that's the other part, Coach. Yeah, when you think about it, man, when you're ordering a burger and they offer you up, hey, man, you want tots or fries with that, which way are you going?
6: I think you got to go tots. They provide the crunch, but also the goodness of the potato. So it's a win-win.
0: You know what I do? I ask for a mix. Can I get both? Can you mix them together and just bring them on my plate and let me get filthy fat? That's another way to go with it, Coach. Think about it. Get back to me. I'd almost forgotten about that story till you brought it up right there and talking about Richie. And yeah, you want some tater tots in your NBA town? Draft Richie Saunders. All right, it's coming to your backyard. Hey, Coach, before we turn you loose, we'd be remiss, man. Kevin Young, head coach BYU, joining us here on ESPN Radio. Dusty May leaves Michigan, you know him, and goes to the Dallas Mavericks. You spent a lot of years in the NBA as an assistant coach, now one of the better ones in college basketball. When you saw this story, what was your immediate reaction?
6: You know, I was happy for Dusty. He's a good guy. I got to know him a little bit out recruiting. We sat next to each other earlier this summer at a game. You know, he's a good guy, obviously a smart coach. So just excited for him and his family, man. Sounds like a great opportunity with a great organization.
0: What's it like being an NBA coach and a college coach, especially in this NIL portal world that you're living in today?
6: We don't have the time to really get into how different it is. But, no, look, I mean, it's not as, you know, the – the NIL part of it, like, I don't know. Like, I love-hate relationship with it for me. But in terms of the basketball, I mean, it's wildly different. The spacing's totally different. You know, your day-to-day life as an NBA coach versus a college coach is probably the most striking difference. But look, like I said, Dusty's an intelligent guy. Obviously did a great job at Michigan and Florida Atlantic, and he'll figure it out. You know, it's a big learning curve for sure. But, you know, got a guy like Cooper Flagg, I probably helps make that transition a little easier.
0: You think? Hey, what do you think about Giannis, man? I mean, it looks like he's finally going to be moved. We won't have to be talking about this again next summer. You coached against him. What's Giannis got left in the tank?
6: Obviously, it's all about health with him. I mean, you know, I have a little scar tissue from him. They beat us in the finals when I was with the Suns, and he had 50 points in game 6 to close it out. So, you know, I hold him in a high esteem. But look, man, Giannis is a guy that is made of everything you want in a superstar. You hope that, you know, his body can hold up. And if he's healthy, I mean, my goodness, how excited would that franchise be if he's in good condition and can get down there? What a get that would be.
0: Well, I'll tell you what, you've gotten some great ones there in BYU, and the Cougars are a legit power in college basketball. Kevin, thank you so much for your time. You got two guys going probably tomorrow night, and obviously I don't think A.J. DeBonta gets past the Jazz at 2, may even go number 1 to the Wizards. Congratulations on a remarkable success out there, and we'll talk to you soon, Coach. Thank you so much.
6: Thanks for having me on, guys. Go get some tater tots.
3: No, I'm all about some tots, Coach. Amber, are you a tots or fries? Which way are you going?
7: No, I mean, that's a hard decision. I think tots over fries, I guess, if I had to make the choice.
3: I'm the mix. I love a mix.
7: Yeah, I'm not mad at either of them.
3: If you had to choose one.
7: If I had to choose one, I'm choosing tater tots, but I definitely consume French fries far more often than tater tots.
0: Phone lines are open. 888-SAY-ESPN. 888-729-3776.
7: They have to be crispy.
0: Tater tots or fries.
7: Yeah.
0: Let's go.
7: A nice, crunchy tater tot, yeah.
0: That's what he was talking about.
7: SAY-ESPN. Yeah. Yeah, the best kind. Coming up next, tots or fries. We take your phone calls right here on Amber and Ian.
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1: From Kevin Young, BYU head coach, A.J. DeBonsa, right? And Richie Saunders.
0: A.J. DeBonsa's coach.
1: They're both going to be drafted.
0: Not really sure that that's still explaining how we got to french fries and tater tots, but we did with him.
1: Richie Saunders, his, I think, great-grandfather founded Ore-Ida. And that's how we got to it when it comes to Kevin Young and A.J. DeBonsa and Richie Saunders, two BYU Cougars. Richie may go late first, at worst, early second, you know, when it comes to the NBA draft. But his, I think, either grandfather or great-grandfather founded Ore-Ida.
0: If you could have your grandfather found something, what would you have wanted it to be?
1: Tater tots is up there. And by the way, I'm a big... If the menu has both on there, I'm not kidding. I love a tater tot, man.
0: You'd want your great-granddaddy to have invented tater tots.
1: You know, forget world peace, you know, or the microchip.
0: I left it as a totally open question. You could have gone anywhere with what great-granddaddy did, and all you want great-granddaddy to have done is invent tater tots.
1: Olive oil, whatever. I mean, yeah, there's a lot of things out there, right? I mean... Yeah, nuclear power. I mean, yeah, split the atom. Who knows? I mean, but tater tots is up there.
0: I mean, create Amazon would have been a good one. You know, whatever.
1: No,
0: whatever could have gotten you.
1: Create the tater tot is pretty damn good. And so, if I ever see tater tots and French fries on the menu, I always and I brought it up to Coach Young, Kevin Young, who just joined us from BYU. If you're wondering why, again, A.J. DeBonsa might be the number one overall pick. At worst, he's staying along the Wasatch front and going to the Utah Jazz at number two. Not getting past two. Now, Carlos Boozer is in the front office for the Utah Jazz. His son, Cam Boozer, is going to go, Amber, top five?
0: Makes you, a third, fourth. It makes you feel old, right? That we're talking about Cameron Boozer.
1: I covered Boozer when I was at the Utah Jazz Radio Network.
0: Yeah.
1: I know Carlos very well.
0: I remember Carlos very well.
1: I mean...

0: And what I have learned now about having little children is I don't think it's the baby weight as a woman. I don't even know if it's that the baby weight doesn't come off. I think it's just that the baby weight turns into dino nuggets and french fries.
1: Damn right. Yes.
0: And because they're in goldfish. You know, it's like, yeah, like I didn't eat a carb for, you know, a decade of my life before I had kids. And then I had kids. Hey, and Amber, now I've got french fries coming out. I'm sick of french fries. I see them so often.
1: Wait till you get to Little League athletics.
0: Oh.
1: The Uncrustable is going to be your best friend.
0: Oh, I have Uncrustables in my freezer because my husband introduced my 7-year-old to Uncrustables, but neither of them really eat them that much. So they're just kind of chilling in my freezer. I got to be honest, though. I can easily
1: destroy 8 of them.
0: No. Right, I can easily avoid the Uncrustable. The Uncrustable?
1: Really?
0: Yeah, it does nothing
1: for
0: me.
1: Oh, I love them.
0: I like peanut butter and jelly a whole lot. I sit there. I mean, I like a delinquent just scooping peanut butter and jelly out of the jars.
1: Crunchy
0: I just
1: or
0: eat
1: creamy?
0: It straight out of the car. So my favorite's crunchy.
1: Oh, no. We're creamy.
0: But I have creamy in my house right now because of my kids. But my favorite is crunchy.
1: No, my
0: and the only peanut butter I like is like real peanut butter, where the only ingredients in it, peanuts and salt. That's it.
1: So you're not a...
2: We just got real.
0: Who are the nachos? Triple H ESPN, if you want to chime into the tater tot french fry conversation, by the way.
2: That was so good.
0: Sosh, didn't you have a nacho story or something?
3: Yes. So I was going to ask you, how do you enjoy your tater tots? Because I am a tater tot over french fry guy. But I discovered tater tots in a whole new way not that long ago. I went to a taco festival. And came
0: Sounds
3: to a
0: like
3: stand
0: a
3: that
0: no,
3: had
1: absolutely Amber
3: a
1: yes.
3: huge thing of tater tots.
1: Wait,
3: that were,
1: stop, Stosh, hold on. Where is this festival?
0: Where's
1: you find
0: a taco
1: this?
0: Festival?
1: Thank you.
3: It was. They had someone somewhere in Connecticut had one not that long ago.
1: We don't even have those in Texas, I guess, because everyone eats tacos but anyway.
3: That could
1: so
3: be.
1: Maybe no, there's a no reason for a festival.
3: A million taco trucks, and they had stands, and at this one particular
0: harder to
3: stand,
0: find Mexican food in Connecticut, so they have to create festivals.
3: Depends on where you look. I had Mexican food for Father's Day last night.
0: I do feel not like there's good Mexican food everywhere across the entire country, to be honest.
1: All right, come on. What do you got?
3: All right. So I found this one stand that had... They made up these buckets of tater tots as nachos. So they put everything you'd put on a nacho.
1: No.
3: The beef.
1: No.
3: Guacamole, sour cream, cheese.
1: Queso.
3: Everything.
1: Jalapenos.
3: Everything.
0: No.
3: Everything.
0: No. I don't even like that stuff on my nachos. Like, I'm not a big... I'm a dipper. Like, I'd rather have a chip. I'd rather have the Tostitos chip and dip it into queso than have nachos because they're too... I like crunch. I don't like soggy.
1: There's no part
0: of me that wants soggy tater tots under a pile of stuff.
1: Here's another conversation for the phones. Because I want my nacho, half that chip to be soggy and the other half to be crispy.
0: No.
1: I want the soggy and the crisp. I want that flavor soaked into the chip with the cheese and the you know all the spices and
0: so you just want the crispy
1: and the pico
0: on the edge
1: de gallo, all of it on there and a jalapeno and soaking a half up. I will take a tortilla chip and soak it in queso. For minutes, like 8 of them.
0: Taking
1: a bath. So the half that chip is soaked in that cheese.
0: Ugh.
1: And the other half is crispy.
0: No. So you only want the crisp to be where you touch the chip so that you have a vehicle to put into your mouth. Basically.
1: I do that. And then,
0: otherwise, you just want slop.
1: And dominate. But to have the tater tot as a nacho base.
0: There'd be no way to pick it up.
1: I have never, ever.
3: It's called a fork.
0: Yeah, you'd have
1: it's
0: to use a fork.
1: A fork.
0: You would have
1: it's
0: to use a fork to consume that meal.
1: Because I was going to say, how are you picking that up, Stosh? What did you do? And you just answered
0: using
1: it.
0: Using a
1: there
0: fork
1: you
0: or a spoon.
3: Call the fork.
1: Mercy, man. Yeah. I love a food truck. Two, I obviously love nachos. Look at me. And
0: no, at that point, I feel like it's just hash browns under there. Because the tater tots aren't going to keep tough.
1: No.
0: They're going to be too soaked.
1: Hash browns.
0: They're just hash browns at that point.
1: Just cheese and jalapeno and, you know, whatever. I mean, he's got pork or beef.

0: or chicken. I mean, stosh, right?
1: It's so much.
0: Completely different. Ugh. And the tot.
1: No, it's too much. AJ DeBanza, he's going to be the number one overall.
0: I'm enjoying
1: pick.
0: This food conversation so much more, but go ahead. All right. Let's go.
1: Right. Well, the NBA draft is tomorrow night. We expect it'll probably be DeBanza or Darren Peterson as the number one overall
0: pick. Who would you take?
1: I would take DeBanza. Now, the thing is with Darren Peterson is we know the upside. Some people think he has the highest ceiling. The problem is the health things, and the health things have been so weird. And so he's certainly the riskier pick than AJ DeBanza. And I still think AJ DeBanza is great. So if I'm a team, DeBanza, tomato. I've heard both.
0: I've called both.
1: All right. Well, here, let's hear from him. Here's the BYU forward.
2: Yeah, I think at least 10 of us will probably be still playing when, let's say, 8 years down the road. I think that's how deep we are, but it can be more. And I think this will be probably one of the most talked about draft classes since LeBron's.
1: So that's him talking about this year's draft class. That is what they say. It's a very guard-heavy draft, especially once you get to picks five and above. And it's supposed to be a really, really excellent draft. And that's not just the top guys. What's important about this draft is that if you're picking 13, 14, 15, you're still talking, you could score a generational kind of player.
0: If you're getting Richie Saunders from BYU, you're also getting tater tots for life because his grandfather or great-grandfather founded Orida. So there you go.
1: There you go.
0: Your squad gets Richie Saunders. Bam.
1: You get tater tots. Coming up next here. You can weigh in if you want to. 888-SAY-ESPN. Plus, Shams has the very latest on Giannis Antetokounmpo.
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11: It's Evan Cohen. 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

0: If your team is good, I don't mind you saying it, but Clemson is not good. 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

0: Center.
1: I'm Nick DeLuca. The Men's College World Series final continues in Omaha, Oklahoma, and UNC. Game three for the title. The Sooners up by five and threatening for more. 6-1 in the top of the fourth inning. Kyle Branch starting things with an RBI single. The Sooners adding another run in the second on a wild pitch. Now a three spot in the third. They have scored in three straight innings. Eight hits on the board. OU looking for their third title, first since 1994. Elsewhere in the NBA, star free agent Trae Young intending to sign a four-year, $212 million deal to stay with the Wizards, including a player option for year four. We'll pair with the Wizards' young core that is set to include the number one overall pick in tomorrow's NBA draft. Could it be BYU's A.J. DeBonsa says being the top pick means a lot to him.
2: I mean, I have the utmost confidence in myself, so I think I'm going to call first.
3: Is going number one still the most important thing to you as you get closer to this dream being realized?
2: Yeah, I mean, it was the ultimate dream, like being a number one pick and being in a conversation with previous number one picks is definitely a goal.
3: And that hasn't
2: changed.
3: Dulled or changed at all.
1: DeBonsa on SportsCenter. Meanwhile, Dusty May heading to the Mavs. Michigan head coach finalizing a deal to become the next head coach in Dallas after winning the national championship with Michigan. In baseball, first couple of finals tonight. The Tigers top the Yankees 5-3. Kevin McGonigal with a pair of RBIs, including an RBI double.
4: Hey, it's Michelle Smallman, and coming up Tuesday, the NBA draft kicks off. We'll tell you who should be the number one pick and who could be a big draft day steal. It's on Sportsmanlike, 6 a.m. Eastern, right here on ESPN Radio, ESPN2, and ESPNU.

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1: Here we are again. Are people investing on that app? Is that what this is about? Are people putting money on like the Heat in this futures app that he's invested in? Somehow he's making money on that? Is this all some big massive ploy by Giannis? It could be. I don't know. According to Windy, he said today the talks have intensified over the last 7 to 10 days. Quote, he has focused on wanting to be a member of the Miami Heat. Oh, Windhorst, you've never sounded sexier. Whisper that sweet, sexy sexiness into my ears.
2: Please lift that.
1: Oh, Windy's going to be so creeped out.
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1: We are 23 hours away from presumably the Giannis drama coming to some sort of conclusion.
4: Have it end, Amber.
1: Probably, most likely, seemingly. We think so, anyways. Giannis has to be traded before this NBA draft. If he's going to be traded, the NBA draft is tomorrow. You can hear it here, right here on ESPN Radio. Our coverage is going to start at 7:30 p.m. Eastern. The draft is at 8 p.m. Eastern. That means Giannis has to be traded before 8 p.m. Eastern tomorrow. What is taking so long? You're listening to Amber and Ian. We're presented to you by Progressive Insurance. 888-SAY-ESPN. If you want to chime into the conversation here on ESPN Radio, we were just having a conversation about French fries and tater tots.
4: Well, because it came from Kevin Young, head coach BYU. Here we were talking about with the potential number one overall pick in A.J. DeBonta or DeBonta, depending on...
1: I'd say DeBonta. DeBonta.
4: I know. Can we get one pronunciation, please? Because I've heard it both ways for 2 years. So
5: DeBonta.
4: DeBonta. We're going DeBonta.
1: Okay, he's saying DeBonta. Does DeBonta. AJ say DeBonta?
4: I think Kevin Young would have corrected me when I talked to him earlier, right?
1: Not necessarily. He would have been nice. But we'll go with DeBonta. AJ DeBonta. Whatever they announce him as tomorrow, because both you and I think he's going.

0: to end up being the number one overall pick.
1: Which is crazy because Darren Peterson out of Kansas declined to interview with any other team other than the Washington Wizards.
0: Kind of a Darren Peterson move. Yeah, now, Darren Peterson, right. There was at one point, people definitely thought Darren Peterson was going to be the better player. Darren Peterson had a lot of weirdness this season with injuries and cramps.
1: And
0: was he trying to play through stuff? Was he not?
1: But Kevin Young reminded us, the BYU head coach, of Richie Saunders, who will be a late first, if not early second, at worst, late round pick, you know, whether it's first tomorrow or early second on Wednesday night. His, I think, great-grandfather founded Orida Tater Tots. And that story became national news when BYU went to the Sweet 16 2 years ago. And so that got you and I talking about tater tots or French fries. And then, therefore, it has now blossomed into a national debate.
0: So
1: do you go tater tots or French fries when you're ordering your food?
0: So before we talk more Giannis, and if you missed anything here, check out the podcast on the ESPN app. Let's go out to the phone lines.
1: Let's go.
0: Bill is calling us from New York. Hey, Bill, thanks for the call. Go ahead.
2: Thank you. I would have to say that French fries are far superior than tater tots.
0: Really?
2: Especially if they're cooked perfectly with the right amount of salt on them. You cannot beat a good French fry.
1: All right, hold on, Bill.
2: As far as your,
1: Bill, are you a steak fry or is it the skinny fry?
2: No, I like the skinny fry. The steak fry is a little bit too much meaty for me.
1: Okay.
0: Yeah, for everyone. Does anybody choose steak fry? Did you have something else for us, Bill?
2: Yeah, your nacho debate, the nachos have to be crispy. Nobody wants a soggy nacho when you're dipping it in to get the meat and the cheese, the lettuce, the tomatoes. It's a soggy one, nothing, everything falls back into the plate. It's kind of useless.
0: My man, yes, you're absolutely right, Bill. Thank you for the call.
1: No Knicks, no Yankees. I mean, he was straight food from New York.
0: From New York. Just giving us the takes that we actually need.
1: That's it.
0: No soggy nachos, even though Ian likes a soggy nacho.
1: ESPN.
0: Dustin is calling us from California. Hey, Dustin, what's up?
3: Hey, guys, just chiming in. So, number one, I don't mind a good Irish nacho with tater tots. But if you're going traditional nachos, I'm with Ian on the half soggy, half crispy. But give me good old-fashioned poverty nachos, just chips, cheese, and maybe a little bit of salsa. But when you get down to the bottom of the bag and you got nothing but crumbs left, that's what I'm okay with, all sogginess, because I'll turn those crumbs into Mexican salsa. Just dump them into a bowl of salsa or some queso and just grab a spoon.
1: Yeah, I've done it.
0: Grab a spoon. That's
1: done
0: impressive.
1: And you feel your left arm and leg go numb, but it's okay.
0: You don't need a defib,
1: right? Your heart is not stopping. It's just that spoonful of the... It's like being a Louisiana guy when you get a roast beef po' boy. We call it with debris, right? And you scoop up all the crap that has fallen off the po' boy. All the sauce and, you know, that the good goods that have fallen.
0: I don't know, because I think we've talked about this before. And thanks for the call, Dustin. I don't think I've ever had a po' boy before. I think I've said this before, and you've looked just as horrified as you do now. I don't, honestly, I'm not even sure I really know what a po' boy is. I mean, I've clearly seen them places, and I'm familiar with the terminology,
1: America.
0: And I know it's a sandwich. If you ask me what's in a po' boy, I could not tell you right now, and I don't believe I've consumed one.
1: America, we are stopping the show. Explain to Amber Wilson what a po' boy is.
0: I think the Louisiana guy should explain.
1: 888-SAY-ESPN, 888-729-3776. Now, as a native po' boy, I am offended. I'm not.
0: Sorry.
1: I'm going to take the fifth on this one. I'm going to step back and let America explain it. I will give you a very quick synopsis, and then there are so many different versions of a po' boy.
0: What's in a regular po' boy? Is that like sausage or what's in a po' boy?
1: You're on French bread, but the bread is key. The bread is. Like whether it's from Dornax or Gambino's, I mean, I'm going New Orleans here, right? I'm going back to my roots. But if you have a good piece of French bread, wherever you live, I don't care if you're in L.A., New York, Sarasota, Florida, it doesn't matter. Get a great piece of French bread, and you can make a po' boy out of shrimp, catfish, ham, roast beef with the brie. I actually had today with my daughter, Rowan, who just came home for a week, and the first thing she wanted was roast beef po' boy with the brie from Charlie's.
0: And the debris is the
1: it's just the crap extra that falls off. I almost dropped the S word that you did earlier. We had to dump, right? So
0: I didn't drop. I did not. I think you guys misheard that earlier.
1: It's okay. We got casual. No, it's okay. You're good. But when the you have a catch pan and the debris falls off the po' boy, and that's the goods, and you just catch it, put that sauce and stuff back on the po' boy. That's the debris. It's toasted. It's perfect. It's amazing. I'm getting hungry again. But you can make a po' boy with French bread out of anything. Ham and cheese, turkey, roast beef, catfish, shrimp, crawfish, oyster. I mean, you name it, that's a po' boy.
0: All right, let's get back to the phone lines. Jay is calling us from Cincinnati. Hey, Jay, what you got?
4: What's up? I'm going to go with steak fries, and then I got a question about the po' boy thing, because apparently it's just a bunch of different foods mixed together. I thought it was like coleslaw on a hot dog or whatever it was. It came out of Cleveland, which makes it even worse. So what is the extra topping? So a po' boy isn't a met with the coleslaw and everything on that. Is that just a Cleveland thing?
1: There's no coleslaw.
4: That's the most horrible thing I've ever seen.
1: Jay, there's no coleslaw. And by the way, you being in Cincinnati, Skyline Chili, right? You go three-way or two-way?
4: I go five-way. I get the beans and the onions.
1: Oh, Lord. Okay, see, so now, hold on. Don't hang up. A po' boy does not have coleslaw, right? A po' boy would be like a three-way where you go on lettuce, tomato, mayo, all the fixings. Dude, you got to turn your... Goodbye, Jack.
0: His navigation was up in here.
1: Yeah,
0: from what I'm reading, a po' boy dress traditionally.
1: No, look at
0: has
1: me.
0: Lettuce,
1: I got you.
0: Tomato, sliced pickles, and mayonnaise.
1: Don't
0: so it's
1: read,
0: more like a normal sandwich.
1: Don't read anything. No. There's nothing normal about.
0: It says it's either roast beef, ham, fried seafood, on a French roll, on a French bread roll.
1: The
0: cut
1: bread
0: lengthwise.
1: Is key, and then it's also. And how you do it and how you season it. And it's a loving, caring process. But it does start on the bread is key. If you have a great, fresh piece of French bread, forget the baguette. It's French bread. And then you go from there. My gosh, it doesn't get any better. I mean, now I'm starving. I am so hungry right now because I did not eat with my daughter today. Because I'm trying to lose weight, because football season's right around the corner. So I could not dominate that damn roast beef po' boy with debris that she had for lunch, and it kills me. It really is killing me right now.
0: See, I would just eat the roast beef out of it and leave the bread. That's my move.
1: Then no!
0: I feel like I'm at least
1: you're missing out on the...
0: No, I'm saying if I was watching my figure like you are right now. There you go. I was just giving you a little tip.
1: You think I have the discipline to do that?
0: No, I don't.
1: Exactly.
0: But I'm surprised you didn't partake in the po' boy in any way. Actually, so you are more disciplined than
1: or
0: I thought. Well, there you go. So this has been our Giannis segment. Anyways, we think he's getting traded in the next 23 hours. Coming up, a former U.S. goaltender said something that annoyed me. Kicking balls is on the way right here on ESPN Radio.
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21: 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Coming up Tuesday, we continue to be on Giannis Watch. 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Miami or Boston? 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
1: This is Kicking Balls.
2: Would you believe this?
1: With Amber and Ian.
0: We kick some balls each and every night here on Amber and Ian. At Ian Fitz ESPN is how you find him. At Amber W Sports is how you find me. Argentina advanced to the knockout round at the World Cup by beating Austria 2-0. That's not what's important here. What's really important, Ian, is Lionel Messi scored both goals for Argentina. That means that Lionel Messi now has the World Cup scoring record with 17 goals in his career. He has scored more goals than anybody else, Ian, in World Cup history. He has also played in more World Cups than anybody else in World Cup history. He's the GOAT.
3: I'm killing myself for not going to the game. Could have had a credential and gone. And
0: you should be ashamed of that, actually.
3: I know.
0: But I'm ashamed of that for you.
3: I did go man on the street and then forgot the microphone to the Argentina.
0: So really, you just went and hung out at the Argentina
3: watch party. It was insane seeing what happened today. But Messi, I mean, my gosh, he is, not arguably, he is one of the greatest athletes of our lifetime. And it's one of those things, folks, where don't take it for granted. Like when in the late 90s, early 2000s, I took Tiger Woods for granted. Early on in LeBron's career, I took it for granted. Watching Michael Jordan, I took it for granted. You know, Tom Brady, you take for granted. Don't embrace what you were watching right now with Messi. And I should have been there credentialed, and I screwed that up. So my daughter Rowan and I, who's back on break for a week from Oregon, she goes, "Dad, let's go to the Argentina watch party." Okay. Oh my God, Amber. We'll touch on that in a moment. But when it comes to Messi and his history, when he missed the PK, it's almost like the soccer gods, you know, and the PK was like in the first 10 minutes of the game. They were like, "Nah, you're not going to get the title that easily. Not going to happen." And then he was denied on a one-on-one later, maybe 6-7 minutes later. And then he not only hits one, but hits two, and almost had a hat trick right at the end in extra time. He's the greatest to ever play. And I never thought I'd say that over Pelé, but my gosh, Messi is the greatest.
0: He's the best.
3: Doesn't get any better. And it was a privilege to even be in the city that he got it done in and to be at the watch party where the overflow was. My gosh, Amber, it was majestic. It was awesome.
0: Yeah. It has been incredible to watch him on the world stage in his late 30s, still able 38. To set these records. Unbelievable. For Lionel Messi, and he plays in our country. He plays for the MLS, also so cool. Tim Howard, he no longer plays for our country. He certainly once did. He certainly was absolutely great for us, legendary in terms of U.S. men's national team. And yet, he said something today that really, really angered me. And here's the deal. It's not that he's wrong. It's that some things don't need to be said. Here is Tim Howard.
4: The U.S. cannot unequivocally win the World Cup. The U.S. will have to play the greatest game they've ever played three times in a row. Sorry, four games in a row. Round of 16, quarterfinals, semifinals, finals. It is literally impossible for the U.S. to win the World Cup.
0: Okay, first of all, it is not literally impossible, Tim Howard. That is actually the opposite of the definition of literally. It is quite literally possible. Now, it may not be probable, but it is possible that the U.S. could win the World Cup.
3: This really cranked your tractor, didn't it?
0: There's just so much excitement right now in this country around soccer, and that's not something that should be taken lightly, especially by somebody like Tim Howard, because we all know that that's not always the easiest thing to capture.
3: He had the toe of God, right? But Maradona had the hand of God. He had the toe of God to help Team USA get to the round of 16.
0: Yes, he did. And so he's legendary in terms of our soccer. And so for one of our legendary players, one of our faces of U.S. soccer, to sort of take the wind out of the sails of everybody who is dreaming and hoping to dream right now, I just feel like it's not the best timing. Because the reality is, he's probably correct. We don't have much of a chance in the World Cup. But it's not literally impossible. That doesn't exist when we're talking about this tournament. And so why bother to throw so much water on the parade?
3: Well, if we can get to the round, to make it American, right? The Elite Eight, the round of eight. If we can get that far, I think that would be immense success.
0: I mean, that would be insane if we could
3: get to the semis, equivalent to the NCAA tournament, Final Four. Oh, my gosh. Are you kidding?
0: It would be absolutely bonkers.
3: Yeah.
0: I mean, I'm not suggesting that. I think that's happening.
3: We're on heavy narco, right?
0: I mean, heck, let's just get past the knockout stage. I mean, any of it would be...
3: Well, this is the first time our team has ever gotten, without playing the third game, to the knockout stage. Mm-hmm. We are already in. That's never happened before. Right. So
0: this is a friendly coming up for us against Turkey.
3: Well, it's a two. You're keeping guys fresh. You know, Pulisic needs to go back out there, you know, and stress that, you know, that calf out a little bit. But Spain, France, Argentina, those are your front runners. But if we can get to, just get to, the round of eight. Oh my gosh.
0: I recognize those teams are on a different level than us. I just, again, I'm not sure that we need to say that right now. Right now, let's just let Americans be excited.
3: But he's just being honest.
0: Honesty isn't always the best policy.
3: You want honest analysis, or do you want sugarcoat?
0: I want sometimes sugarcoat. When it comes to U.S. soccer, you could sugarcoat it a little bit while we're this excited. Let us dream. I do want you to not sugarcoat, but to give me real analysis here of what you saw at this Argentina watch party.
3: Oh my gosh.
0: You were going to get back to it.
3: Yeah. So, Amber, you would have been in heaven, and the other part, you'd have been in the inner ranks of Dante's Inferno. I mean, just utter hell. But this one, so my daughter, Rowan, again, goalkeeper like me, comes home for a week from college and before she goes to work at out in Park City, Utah. And she goes, Dad, let's go watch. Let's go down to the watch party and do a man on the street. Her idea. Well, one, I forgot the mic. Okay, that was a problem. Two, we get there. I'm like, I can use my phone like I do every now and then with coaches that I have to for college football. She's like, Dad, no one is going to believe you're a member of the media if you're interviewing them with your iPhone. No, not happening. Not with me here. But let's just go watch. When I say 10,000 plus in Clyde Warren Park in downtown Dallas, Texas, It was a sea of messy unis, right? I mean, it was insane last night to today. Your favorite would have been a dude in a messy Speedo.
0: Oh.
3: Right?
0: Okay.
3: Washboard abs going through the fountains. It's 110 heat index. And there's kids going through these fountains. And this one dude, clearly overserved, drops down into his messy Speedo.
0: Do you have photos?
3: I don't.
0: For research purposes, so I can see what you're talking about. It'll make our content better here on air if you could share photos with me.
3: I'm going to assume Rowan did. I will ask her to
0: there you
3: send
0: go.
3: You the
0: have
3: video.
0: Rowan text me some photos.
3: I mean, just hopping and skipping through right
0: for the sake
3: of the
0: show.
3: At halftime, you know, at the time, Argentina's up 1-0. And then the Argentine fans, I will tell you this, they are not afraid. And I'm talking thousands. They have taken over Philadelphia, Houston. I mean, well, Spain has taken over Atlanta, right? The Netherlands has taken over Houston. It is remarkable. Argentina has taken over Dallas, Texas. It is insane. But when I say that the fans, whether you want to see it or you don't want to see it, some Daisy Dukes you love to see.
0: Uh-huh.
3: The shirt tied up, right?
0: Yes.
3: And the other
0: I would imagine that some of that looks quite nicer.
3: Can you put that back down? They are not afraid. They don't care. It's 110.
0: It's a confident
3: there you
0: bunch.
3: Go.
0: It's Bam. A confident, physically hot bunch. Coming up next.
3: Mercy.
0: Here with that heat index.
3: And that
0: coming up next
3: Speedo
0: here.
3: With a washboard.
0: That might be hot, too. We're going to find out what is a big deal and what's not a big deal right here on ESPN Radio and on the ESPN app.
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15: 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Coming up Tuesday, we continue to be on Giannis watch. 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

0: DeLuca, the crown on the line in college baseball. Men's College World Series in Omaha, Oklahoma, and UNC in Game 3 for the title has been all Sooners so far. After 5, 7-1 Oklahoma. Kyle Branch starting the scoring for the Sooners with an RBI single. Jackson Willits with a two-run single. Dayton Taki adding a solo homer. A couple of big hits for Oklahoma. Sooners also scoring on a wild pitch. OU looking for their third title and first since 1994. UNC trying to capture their first title. Have some work to do, trailing by 6. The game on ESPN TV. Elsewhere, MVP and NBA champ Giannis Antetokounmpo expected to be on the move before the draft tomorrow night. Boston and Miami listed as the front runners. ESPN's King McClure thinks the Celtics with Giannis are one of the best teams in the East.
1: 100%. I mean, we saw the success that Boston was able to have last season, especially with Jason Tatum being out as long as he was. So we saw the success, but in the playoffs, I think you need a guy like Antetokounmpo to take you to the next level. And I think when you have a healthy Jason Tatum, you have Giannis in that pairing, I think you're in win-now mode, and that puts them up there with the best of the best in the East.
0: Elsewhere, star free agent Trae Young intending to sign a four-year, $212 million deal to remain with the Wizards, while Dusty May is headed to the Mavericks. Michigan head coach finalizing a deal to become the next head coach in Dallas after winning the national title.
2: Hey, it's your resident Super Bowl champ Chris Canty coming up Tuesday. Are Lamar Jackson and the Ravens headed in the right direction? Or could they end up having another disappointing season? 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
3: 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This was SportsCenter, is presented by Gusto. 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We're presented to you by Progressive Insurance. At Ian Fitz, ESPN is how you find him. At Amber W Sports is how you find me. 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Giannis Antetokounmpo, we think he'll get traded in the next 22 and a half hours or so. We've talked a lot, of course, about the men's U.S. national team. We talked about the U.S. Open, and we talked notably a ton about tater tots and french fries. 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
4: But is it a big deal or not a big deal with Amber and Ian?
3: And our producer, Stosh. Hello, Stosh.
6: Giannis is still a buck. Big deal, not a big deal.
3: Yeah.
7: Not a big deal. I told you at the start of the show, this won't happen until tomorrow.
3: Stosh, will you be mad if he gets traded during game night and not our show? That's question number one. I have a follow-up. That's question number one.
6: So I will not be mad because I am not on game night tomorrow night.
3: Oh, okay.
6: I'm actually working the NBA draft tomorrow night.
3: Okay, well, there you go. But then my second question is, Ian, will you be mad if Giannis does not get traded at all and stays in Milwaukee?
7: Hell yes.
3: And we all fell for it again.
7: Oh, my God. I mean, I will spontaneously combust.
3: I feel like we need to riot if that happens at this point.
7: We have done this for 3 straight summers. You and I have talked about this for 3 straight years. And our pre-show notes, I'm like, my gosh, just have it over. Thank goodness. And but I told you, it won't happen tonight. If I'm Brad Stevens, right? Or if I'm, forget Brad Stevens, GM of the Celtics. If I'm the Bucks, give me every last offer. You know what I mean? This won't happen until probably 2 hours before the draft.
3: Yeah.
7: And this is the Rams going, you know, hey, what's it going to take to get Myles Garrett? And the Browns going, 2 1s and a 2 aren't going to do it. And they end up throwing Jared Verse, right, as that sweetener. The Bucks right now are waiting on the Jared Verse sweetener. That's what they're waiting on.
3: Yeah, and I just don't know how they're getting
7: the exact same damn thing.
3: I just don't think they're getting any more sweeteners from Boston or Miami. I just feel like those conversations had been had. the point of exhaustion at this point, because this has been going on for weeks with those two teams. Now, could there be other teams involved?
7: Sure.
3: Even though Shams was saying that, you know, there's not necessarily that it could be two-team deal. Certainly, there could be other teams. I think all of this is the Bucks just, you're right, like seeing, is there some wild card team that just comes out of the blue and offers them the next 85 first rounders?
7: What else you got?
3: The last second.
7: What else you got?
3: So we'll
7: Boston,
3: see.
7: What do you got? Miami, what He's, do you got?
3: Is yeah.
7: This, you know,
3: because they know what those two teams
7: whichever are. One gives me the best sweetener, you get Giannis.
3: Right. And presumably Giannis is cool with going to both. We don't know that for sure. Giannis obviously has some control because he has to sign an extension in October, depending where he goes. Or heck, if he stays in Milwaukee, then he's in Milwaukee for his career because he'd have to sign an extension there. And reportedly, he's not doing that. Stosh.
6: All right. You want more? I got more.
7: Come on.
6: Here we go. Serena Williams will play singles at Wimbledon.
7: Not
6: after
7: shocking.
6: Accepting a wild card invite. That means Williams will play both singles and doubles at Wimbledon after already accepting a wild card for the doubles competition with older sister Venus.
3: Ian Amber. Called this. Ian straight up called this. When we had the story that she was going to play doubles, the first words out of Ian Fitzsimmons' mouth was, "This ain't about doubles." And you were right. I was questioning it. You know, she's well into her 40s. She hasn't played for years now. When was the last? I don't have it in front of me. It's been like
7: two or three years.
3: I think it's been like 4 years since she played.
7: Whatever.
3: And so it certainly has been, she has taken significant time off here. I mean, she did retire and then here she is chasing it again.
7: There's
3: and
7: no
3: she's
7: way,
3: doing it in her 40s now.
7: Yeah, 44. There's no way that she was training and going overseas just to play doubles. No way. No shot. And in a tune-up tournament that is always a tune-up to Wimbledon, no shot. None.
3: 2022. I thought there was a shot because of that. She hasn't played in a, you know, in a singles match since 2022 at the U.S. Open.
7: I posed the question to you a month ago. If you're going to train and then get your body ready, your mind right, just to go play doubles...
3: Yeah, but she's
7: across
3: had another kid since then. She's now in her mid-40s.
7: I know. But my point was,
3: bad A.
7: Why are you training like that just to go play doubles? No. That doesn't smell right. Nothing smelled right about
3: You're
7: it.
3: Right.
7: She was 1,000,000% tuning up with doubles and the tune-up. Then the Wimbledon, whatever doubles to tune up to singles. And if she gets to hell, she gets around 16, it's a miracle. And it's something we all should just applaud and stand up and rejoice.
3: But is that going to satisfy her? Is Serena going to feel...
7: No.
3: Well, then that's the problem, right?
7: Us, yes, but she had an itch that she had to scratch, and she's doing it. And like I told you a month ago, there's no way that she's just doing this for doubles. Yeah. And here she is. And yeah, hell yeah, it's a big deal. It's not even a big deal. It's the queen. I mean, there's nobody better.
3: No doubt.
7: Not Chris Everett, not Martina Navratilova. Go on down the list, man.
3: She's
7: is
3: the best that
7: it.
3: Ever been.
7: And we get one last dance. And I don't care if she gets bounced in the first round or goes to 16. It does not matter. Embrace every moment.
6: Just call him Fitzstradamus.
3: There you go.
7: Yeah. Whatever.
6: How about that?
7: Every now and then I get one right. Not very often. Thanks for... you didn't have to reiterate, Stop, but I appreciate it.
3: He was agreeing.
6: I'm here for you.
7: Okay.
6: Being a Kachuk, pretty good thing these days. So over the weekend, in case you missed it, the Ottawa Senators traded their captain, Brady Kachuk, to the Florida Panthers, somewhere Jonathan Zaslow is smiling.
3: Very much so.
6: And, of course, the Florida Panthers already have brother Matthew Kachuk on the roster. Senators had talks with a handful of teams about Brady over the last few weeks. Kachuk had a no-trade clause and all the say over how this was going to turn out. And so the brothers unite with the Florida Panthers. Now, that's not all. This afternoon, Father Keith Kachuk,
7: amazing,
6: elected to the Hockey Hall of Fame, class of 2026. Ian,
7: oh man, Walt Kachuk was just a badass. For people who don't know, that's his nickname. Just a bulldog warrior. And could he be dirty at times? Hell yeah. And that's why I loved him. I absolutely adored him. Kevin Dineen probably would say different because yeah, he still blames Walt for his torn ACL back in the day. But I'm going to give full credit to Doug McLean, who, God, this is going to be like amber, like vinegar on my palate, to give the former Blue Jacket GM and head coach and head coach of your Florida Panthers, who went to a Stanley Cup final with Doug McLean as their skipper. Full credit. He called this 3 weeks ago. 3 weeks ago. God, this kills me. Doug McLean, the leader of gap-toothed men across Canada and America. Doug McLean makes Michael Strahan's gap in his teeth looks like the Strait of Hormuz is open. I mean, Doug McLean, David Letterman has nothing on your gap, buddy. Doug McLean called this 3 weeks ago. The Florida Panthers have the number 9 overall pick. They will never be that high again. Deal it. Go get Brady Tkachuk and reunite him with his brother.
3: Yep.
7: And you know what? Doug McLean was spot on. It happened. There you go. 3-1s and a sweetener. Brady and Matthew Tkachuk are Florida Panthers. Watch out. There's your Stanley Cup preseason favorites in the NHL.
3: I mean, yes, there's some goalie issues there that the Panthers have to work out. Now paying Bobrovsky is going to be a bit more difficult, but you're absolutely right. And for those brothers to be able to play together too, like how damn cool is that? And in part because Brady gave the Senators apparently a very short list of teams that he would be willing to go to. And of course, the Florida Panthers were going to be on that top of that list for Brady because he gets to go. Yeah, three teams. One of them being obviously to play with his brother. So that's very, very cool for the Tkachuk family. Not the most liked guys across hockey in the world because there's a bit of a reputation there about what those do. Let's just say
7: it comes from dad.
3: Let's just say there may be some penalties. There may be some penalties for that Florida Panthers team this season. For Panthers fans, boy, is it going to be fun to watch, and it is going to be an absolute ride. So that is going to be a fun team down there in Florida.
7: Amber, I mean, give Florida a hell of a lot of credit. They don't care about the ones, right?
3: They are in win now mode.
7: They are the version of the LA Rams in the NHL. Screw them damn picks. We're going right now for another ring.
3: For another ring.
7: Respect the hell out of it.
3: Yep. Down season this past season because of injuries. Yep. Missed the postseason. Won the Stanley Cup, obviously. Back to back appearances there in the Stanley Cup final. They're not done. They were not ready to hang it up, that front office. And that's very, very cool to see them go all in again immediately on this. And that's exactly what this deal is with Brady Tkachuk. Coming up next, a look back on Father's Day. Ian has some feelings he needs to get off his chest right here on ESPN Radio.
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15: 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Coming up Tuesday, we continue to be on Giannis watch. 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

0: We are coming off the high of Father's Day weekend. At least Ian Fitzsimmons is.
1: High.
0: Or the low of Father's Day weekend. You're listening to Amber and Ian. You can find him at Ian Fitz ESPN. You can find me at Amber W Sports. Before we get into that, can you give us an update on what's happening in this College World Series?
1: Oh, my gosh. Oklahoma, an unranked team right now, is barreling toward a College World Series title.
0: Unbelievable.
1: 7-1 right now over fifth-ranked UNC. Unranked Oklahoma, who got they were ranked early on in the year, hit a ditch, you know, toward the end of the SEC season, found a way to get in, and here they are, surviving and advancing. And that's the beauty of tournaments, right, Amber? You never know. But are they the best team in baseball? No. Are they the hottest team in baseball? Damn right.
0: Yes.
1: Damn right.
0: Clearly.
1: And it's a star-studded affair, by the way. Bob Stoops, Kyler Murray, Barry Switzer on the Oklahoma side, Eric Church, the country singer, Roy Williams. I swear to God, I saw Walt Weiss, Brave skipper, who played at UNC.
0: On the UNC side?
1: Played at UNC, yeah. I mean, he's there. So, 9-1, top of 7. Oklahoma's on their way to a College World Series.
0: Wow.
1: And a natty. I mean, what a remarkable story. And for an unranked team to go and take down the title. Remarkable.
0: That's really cool. Okay, so it looks like the Sooners are about to be national champions. We will keep you up

0: If you're old enough to remember the snappers, right? Then that was our riding lawnmower back in the day, to the Massey Ferguson tractor, to the bat wings with the Woods mowers.
1: Do you miss living? So Ian did grow up. He grew up on a thoroughbred horse farm.
0: 280 acres. Yeah.
1: In Louisiana. So, and now you live in like a normal, not normal, like a very nice neighborhood, but you live in, you know, like a regular suburban neighborhood in Dallas.
0: Backyard and a front yard.
1: Yeah. So do you miss living on a farm?
0: Oh, yeah.
1: Did you ever think about doing that
0: when you had kids? That's our final dirt nap.
1: Now you want to take on the farm when you're older in life? You're going to take on a whole damn farm.
0: No, not a farm, but, you know, we want, you know, I don't know, 5 to 8 acres. Whether it's
1: sounds like a farm to me,
0: mountains
1: where
0: or
1: I come from, those are farms.
0: Mount 280.
1: I know, I'm kidding.
0: 51 head of horses on the farm at one time.
1: 280,
0: you know, plus the cattle.
1: Didn't your parents lose you all the time? How do you keep track of kids on 280 acres?
0: You come back for dinner.
1: that's a good point. You have to come home for
0: food. If you got snake bitten, then you limp home. Right by the pond or the Bugafalaya River or whatever. Yeah. Hell, man, I told you the story about when we came in one day from warming cattle. I'm probably 8. My older brother Brendan was 10. Cabin was 6. Devin wasn't born yet. He was an accident. The Seattle
1: Seahawks.
0: You always
1: mention that. Whenever Devin comes up, you mention the accident.
0: It's true. But anyway, so we're coming in, and there's a in the muck room. What a muck room is on a farm is where you drop your boots, your you know, it's like a tack room. The harness, you know, the halters, the lead shanks, you know, all that stuff. You know, just gets dropped there. We have a couch where you take your boots off.
1: Oh, you told me this story. Oh, I hate this story.
0: And there's a monster. I mean, monster. I'm talking 4.5 feet, 5 foot cottonmouth.
1: Ugh.
0: Just curled up on that couch where I'm about to sit down to take my boots off. I'm 8 years old. And my mom's like, we come running out like, I mean, screaming,
1: of
0: right?
1: Of course.
0: My mom's like, what's the problem? Like, Mom, it's cottonmouth right there on the couch. She grabs a lead shank. Now, for people who don't know what a lead shank is, it's that long leather strap. If you're watching the Kentucky Derby, and it has a chain link on the end of the leather strap, which on the end of that chain link is a latch where you put on the halter. That's how you lead the horses.
1: Mm-hmm.
0: She grabs one of those lead shanks and goes, am I raising a bunch of damn ninnies around here? Takes that lead shank and just starts beating the hell out of this cottonmouth.
1: Oh, my God.
0: And now it's dead. And there's blood.
1: Cottonmouth everywhere.
0: I mean,
1: there's
0: snake
1: everywhere.
0: Grabs the snake, throws it out for the dogs. Like, let's go get some damn breakfast. We're like, okay, we're never messing with Mom ever again. She says, we do.
1: Where did Mom grow up? Did she grow up there too?
0: No, she grew up in Rochester, New York.
1: Oh, what?
0: Yeah. Oh, yeah.
1: How did she know how to do all this?
0: She married my father. They met in
1: she
0: New
1: figured
0: Orleans.
1: It out.
0: She always wanted she loved thoroughbreds. She was a show jumper with Paul McCartney's wife, Linda.
1: Really?
0: They were on the same team of show jumping at Madison Square Garden.
1: Wow.
0: She has it's in the safety deposit box, a handwritten note when Linda died from Sir Paul McCartney. Like, she sent him through whatever channel. I have no idea how. But we should probably figure out that channel because I'd love to have Paul McCartney on the show. But anyway,
1: no kidding, right?
0: Especially during the World Cup. But yeah, I mean, he actually sent her a handwritten note going, thank you for the pictures from Linda. She always said, and remember the times of you two jumping together.
1: Oh, that's
0: cool. Yeah. So that old horsewoman from Rochester, Westchester, whatever. Westchester,
1: very different places, but also equally as surprising. Westchester, I think, is even more surprising
0: Westchester,
1: than Rochester.
0: Her mom was a golf pro at Westchester Country.
1: Wow. Club. Yeah, I was going to say, Westchester is a little up there.
0: So anyway, to that. Yeah, there you go. Okay. And
1: she went from

0: the country club life to beating the heck out of cotton mouth.
1: But the point
0: snakes.
1: Of the story is on Father's Day, I swear to God, women, the wives will give gifts to the men, the fathers, as a family gift that they want to use. Am I wrong?
0: There's anything wrong with
1: Amber?
0: That. That's just
1: Am
0: smart.
1: I wrong? Am I wrong?
0: I think that's just smart. Now, I will say I did not give my husband a gift that I want to use, but I do think that your wife employed the better strategy.
1: So I got I love to have a blanket every morning over me for coffee, right? And I'm watching, you know, Get Up or whatever, Good Morning America. And I love my coffee. And so I like my feet in. So she got me this damn blanket, which is amazing, which now has been taken from me already by
0: She's
1: Rowan.
0: She's just using it.
1: And then she got me this unbelievable back massager. You know who was in the back massager this morning?
0: Your wife.
1: Yeah.
0: Smart woman, that woman.
1: Women, you are brilliant. Men, we're idiots. We give gifts for Mother's Day for moms. Moms give gifts for fathers for the family.
0: I gave my husband custom-made Pokemon cards.
1: You're the exception.
0: And
1: the
0: messy Lego set.
1: You're now going, I'm taking all the Kenny Fitzsimmons.
0: None of that's for me. Right? Not up next.
1: I'm going that route.
0: Game night right here on ESPN Radio.
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1: And I'm Emmett Golden. We begin in the NBA where a blockbuster move could be on the horizon. ESPN's Shams Charania reports Giannis Antetokounmpo is expected to be traded before Tuesday's NBA draft, with the Boston Celtics and Miami Heat emerging as the finalists for the Bucks superstar. Sources say Boston's offer is centered around five-time All-Star Jaylen Brown. Elsewhere in the NBA, free agent Trae Young is staying put. The four-time All-Star intends to sign a four-year deal worth approximately $212 million to remain with the Washington Wizards after declining his player option ahead of free agency. On to the pitch in the World Cup, Lionel Messi added to his legendary resume as Messi not only broke the record for most goals in a World Cup, he extended it, scoring his 17th and 18th career goal as Argentina defeats Austria 2-0. France, right now, they are up against... As I lost my spot. There we go. In Philly, they were playing against Iraq. Two-hour delay due to thunderstorms. As you can see, I'm a professional when it comes to this update thing. Coming up next, me and Tanitra Batiste for game night.
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1: Tanitra, I was rolling, all right? I was rolling. It was feeling good. Everything was great. And then there was a break in the script, and, and my eyes went cross, and I was like, uh-oh. But, hey, that's what it is. I'm Emmett Golden. She's Tanitra Batiste. It's game night on ESPN Radio, the ESPN app, SiriusXM, Channel 80. 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I can't promise everybody the next one will be better, but I'll try to make it better. We'll see where that goes.
3: If nothing else, Emmett, it might be the most entertaining update.
1: Then that's all I'm looking for right there.
3: Because, hey, listen, if you can catch yourself and make fun of yourself and not take yourself too seriously, that's all you're looking for at 10 o'clock at night, right?
1: Exactly. And I'm a legend when it comes to making fun of myself. So I think I could definitely make that happen. We're all just sitting around waiting, right? Everybody's refreshing Twitter, and we're just like, what's going on? As we are waiting to find out where Giannis Antetokounmpo will ultimately be playing next year. Sounds like the Heat and the Celtics are the only two right now that are in the mix. Let's hear from Shams Charania, ESPN senior insider, and he kind of broke down what the Heat and the Celtics packages both look like for Giannis.
4: When you start with the Boston Celtics, it's centered around their all-NBA player in Jaylen Brown. He's a superstar player on a maximum, super maximum contract. And so that brings a level of pressure to any organization. But it's Jaylen Brown and additional pieces, additional assets. And then when you look at Miami, that deal is centered around cost-controlled players, players that are on rookie-scale contracts, as well as a surplus of draft picks. And so when you bring in someone like Jaylen Brown, it is an immediate swap right there of former finals MVP players, someone that can be the face of your franchise. While in Miami, it's a package that you take a step back, you kind of reassess where you are moving forward, you get assets, and then try to rebuild and retool. This has been an intense negotiation period for the Milwaukee Bucks over the last 8 months, but honestly, over the last 6 to 13 months, because of everything that's gone into play with Giannis and his desire to find a new home. So right now, he has spent the last few days abroad waiting on where he's going to be traded.
1: Tanitra, what package is most intriguing to you?
3: Yeah, I think that it depends on what the outcome is. Now, I for me, it's maybe that Boston Celtics package, because it literally is saying that we, as the Boston Celtics organization, believe, and of course there are those layers to it when it comes to Jaylen Brown, right? It's not as easy as, hey, we just want to move on from a guy in Jaylen Brown who brought them to a place where no one really thought they could be for the 25-26 season, which is in contention in the postseason. They end up in that number two spot. He ends up getting the sixth place in the race for NBA MVP, and just had an all-world type of season. But there are also the things sort of off the court that always keep Jaylen Brown in the conversation for the Celtics for literally the past 5 or 6 years, it feels like, of that franchise moving on from him. So he's kind of that linchpin where I believe the Celtics are basically saying, well, first of all, the Bucks are saying, hey, what are you going to do, Celtics, to make the pot sweeter than what the Miami Heat are offering us, right? Well, mm-hmm. That's Jaylen Brown. And the Celtics are essentially saying, if you're firmly putting Brown on the table and you're going all in on this trade, you're basically saying, and this is interesting and intriguing to me, that as currently constructed, we feel like we are Giannis away from being able to contend for a title, for being able to overshoot the world champion New York Knicks next season, or overshoot the Detroit Pistons should they kind of take that leap that they took from 24 to 25 and really be like a true number one in the East and truly be a top contender. You're saying that you believe that giving up getting a Giannis Celtics and Bucks moving on from a Jaylen Brown, that'll even put you in position to compete against an Indiana Pacers team that is probably ready to reset with the likes of getting Tyrese Halliburton back from injury, but also some of the offseason moves that they made, like Zubac. And I got to throw your guys in, of course, mm-hmm. Emmett. You're saying that, hey, we believe that getting a Giannis is going to allow us to jump over a Cleveland Cavaliers team as well. So when you look at all of those things, I find that the Celtics one is probably, I'll say, the most intriguing of those moves between those two teams that seem to be those final contenders for Giannis, in the Celtics, in the Heat, because I feel like the Celtics are basically saying, we feel like that's the one guy who can get us back to the mountaintop.
1: Yeah, I would say I'm most intrigued by the reason that Boston is even in this. They won, I mean, two champions ago, right? They won the title. The Knicks won it this year, Thunder last year. The year before, it was the Celtics with Tatum and Brown. So they're not far removed. It's not like they won a championship and 6 years later and these guys just haven't been able to get back. Jason Tatum tears his Achilles. There's reasons why they didn't go back to the finals over the past couple years. Like, reasons, not excuses. Like, little reason. You go, okay, I could understand that. So to me, it's weird that they feel like, oh, we got to make this move and got to get rid of Brown in order to get back to the finals, because Tatum and Brown prove that they can win a championship in Boston.
3: Yeah, I feel the same, but I guess it's one of those where it's a win now situation, because you are looking at a league in the NBA where a team has made a move or two and it's paid off to the point where every year, Emmett, you and I are talking about a different champion.
1: Right.
3: So maybe the thought is, hey, it's time for us to make that move, so that maybe we're having a conversation about the Boston Celtics being the first team in a decade to be able to win two titles within a three or four year window. Mm-hmm. This is whom they feel. But on the same token, I wonder kind of in the back of my mind as well, if this is one of those where, like we said, they've had conversations in the past, and there have always been rumors about the possibility of the Celtics moving on from Jaylen Brown, and could that also be in play? Like, this is finally maybe a deal that can be done, and mm-hmm. it could involve, of course, other teams as well. That's kind of how that works. But with those salaries of Jaylen Brown and Giannis kind of being in that same realm of 60 per season, maybe you finally have a situation where it feels like, hey, we'll move on and we'll actually be, if not apples to apples, we may be a step ahead in getting Giannis. But that other team, the Heat, I think that's interesting as well and intriguing, because I think you and I talked about this pre-show, like, what's the definition of moving the needle? It's more obvious for the Celtics. They want to get back, just like you said, to where they were when they got to the mountain top a couple seasons ago. For the Heat and all that they're going to have to give up with the exception of Bam Adebayo, where does this put them in 2026-27 relative to finishing 10th in the East this past season?
1: Yeah, and so I understand why Giannis would want to go to Miami. He won his championship. It's beautiful down there, whatever, right? I could understand why Milwaukee would be like, yeah, we'll take your package. It's a bunch of assets. I don't know why the Heat want to do it, because if they bring in Giannis, you bring in Giannis. Great player, but you got Giannis, Bam, and everybody else, and Bird and the Midnight Falcons. You know what I'm saying? Yep. You got a bunch of dudes, just some other guys. And I don't know if that automatically puts you to the top of the Eastern Conference. It definitely doesn't put you over Boston, even if they keep Brown. And I would even wonder, with the next layer to this story, once we find out, is if they do decide to go with the Heat package, what do the Celtics do with Brown then? Because you basically just shopped him, and everybody knows you were ready to send him out. So, you know, this move is going to affect a whole lot of things. I just don't think it's going to turn the Heat into championship contenders. They'll be better. Ain't no doubt about that. Sure. But they're not championship contenders, in my opinion.
3: Yeah, because how much better are they going to be because of the players that they'll, in all likelihood, to your point, have to give up just to get Giannis? I mean, probably Tyler Hero. Yeah. Jaime Jaquez, possibly Khalil Ware. So yep. If you have to give up Hero, Jaquez, and Ware, where does that put your team, no pun intended, where does that put your team just in terms of being able to, again, make a move in the East? And what is your goal? Like, is your goal just to basically get out of the cellar of the East and make sure that you're out of the play-in? You want to get into that top six, a la the Atlanta Hawks, of course. That's a team that kept saying, hey, we don't want to go to the play-in anymore. So they finally made some moves and finally got themselves out of the play-in round. Now, they didn't go out and get a Giannis type of player, and they didn't pay Giannis type of money. In fact, I think they kind of, even this go-round, said, yeah, we're good on getting Giannis. We think we got a core that we can just build on and get some other, like, quality players there. But ultimately, I think with the Heat, I'm wondering, yes, you always have to be in the conversation when a guy like Giannis is on the table, but what is it that you hope to accomplish by getting him? Where do you hope this ultimately leads you? And are you looking for, is it like a win-now proposition?
1: Yeah.
3: Because you're only going after him for this year, or are you going to take a chance knowing that if you don't lock him down for more than just the 2026-2027 season, then he has that opportunity to become a free agent by declining his player option in 27, and then what?
1: Right. Yeah, I mean, that's a huge question. And then if you empty the barrel, for lack of a better way to describe it, to get Giannis, how do you put more around him and Bam? You know, do you go to the value world of NBA players? You know, the guys that either never lived up to what their expectations were or are well past their prime, you know, and looking to just to get on somewhere. And we've seen that before when teams put all their money into a big three and then they just kind of go, all right, whatever we can find around them, it makes sense. But this is just a big two, you know. So that's my kind of biggest question when it comes to the Heat.
3: Yeah, the same. And even with them having, the 13th pick in the draft, you're probably going to have to give that up. So you can't necessarily get anybody who's like right outside of that lottery that's going to be that kind of first-year game changer. And then that's asking a lot as well of a player who could potentially be a first-rounder for you if you were able to keep the pick that would be a game changer. Like, I'm just kind of still, it's a bit of a head-scratcher again for what is the Heat organization trying to accomplish by saying, hey, we're going to get in there. Because yes, you might have that elite defense in the synergies that you're going to see with pairing Giannis and Adebayo, if you will, and obviously probably fits. We know we always talk about Heat culture, and I could see a guy like Giannis fitting into Heat culture, but beyond that, Emmett, where do we go?
1: Yeah, that's a great question. We got a little breaking news in the NBA, but not the news that we were talking about.
3: No.
1: This is from Sham Sharania. Minnesota is sending Julius Randle and the 28th pick in the NBA draft to the Brooklyn Nets in a three-team deal.
3: Oh, talk about it.
1: That sends Nick Claxton to the Bulls. Sources tell ESPN the Timberwolves will acquire Brooklyn's 33rd pick for Randle and 28. So it's just starting, y'all. It is just starting. She's Tanitra Batiste. I'm Emmett Golden. 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Coming up next, what player in the NBA is under the most pressure to win an NBA championship next season, and will react to the latest move in the NBA. 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
20: Evan Cohen coming up Tuesday. We continue to be on Giannis watch. What team would be the best landing spot for him? Miami or Boston? We'll break it all down on Unsportsmanlike, 6 a.m. Eastern, ESPN Radio, ESPN2, and ESPNU.

0: win a championship coming up. But breaking news in the NBA, not that time, not that kind, y'all. Calm down. I know everybody's like, it happened. No, that didn't happen.
1: Not quite.
0: Yeah, Sham Sharani is reporting something else, that the Minnesota Timberwolves are sending Julius Randle in the 28th pick in the NBA draft to the Brooklyn Nets in a three-team deal. The Nets are sending Nick Claxton to the Bulls. So the Timberwolves will get Brooklyn's 33 pick. They're sending Randle and number 28th. This doesn't make them better. So, Tanitra, is this a prerequisite to maybe another move? Because right now, the Timberwolves, they shed some salary, but they haven't improved.
1: Yeah, and I think they shed

0: a lot more than just salary, right? Because you could certainly point to the bloatation of his salary, of Julius Randle's salary, but also some of the locker room issues that have been there low-key since the trade deadline this season, where there was conversation about Julius Randle moving on and him kind of feeling some type of way, and you kind of saw Julius Randle fade out on this team the rest of the regular season, and we for sure saw Julius Randle disappear in the postseason, right? Because you're looking at a guy who during the regular season averaged 21 points, 5 assists, and then all of a sudden you get to the playoffs and really 16 points, 7.5 rebounds, almost 3 assists doesn't tell the story about just how ineffective he was for this Minnesota Timberwolves team. But you're right. This is one of those where we just talked about the two primary suitors in the Giannis sweepstakes in the Miami Heat and the Boston Celtics, but kind of that team that was still in the offing, still maybe a wild card, was the Minnesota Timberwolves, right? So the move, this move doesn't necessarily scream it's all for Giannis, because to the earlier point, we know that they're going to actually move down, for lack of a better term, to you know, that 33rd. So it doesn't 100% kind of line up. But then you start looking at like the significant salary that's remaining on Randle's deal, and maybe them giving a guy who gave them more in the postseason some flexibility to retain a guy like the likes of Ayo Dosunmu, right? And so when you start thinking about it from that perspective, and this team maybe, and this franchise maybe looking at two things. Number one, how to move on from a Julius Randle and maybe getting some more pieces in there to surround Anthony Edwards with, and just giving him more to work with, like Ayo overall. But on that same token, kind of saying, okay, this is how the league works. You've got to kind of go with two or three teams and kind of move some things around just to get a player like Giannis. I still think there may be some possibility that we see in the next 24 hours. This is a part of the Timberwolves positioning to try to get themselves back in that conversation with the Heat and with the Celtics for Antetokounmpo.
1: Yeah, and just what else is next, too? Because, you know, as you said, they gave up Randle and 28.
0: Yeah,
1: to get the 33rd pick, which is 5 picks worse than what they had. So, you know, they didn't gain any assets. They gained some flexibility, but not necessarily the assets. So, if they can get into the – here's the dangerous game that some of these teams are playing. If the Timberwolves did any of this to try to get back in the Giannis situation, what happens if you don't? You know, if you don't, now you got your star in Anthony Edwards, who, I mean, I don't know what the relationship was. Maybe he, you know, wouldn't be upset with Julius Randle being moved. But, you know, I think every star player wants their team to be better. And it's not even the first day of the league, you know. So I'm not saying that they're, you know, they won't be better when it's all said and done. But interesting move here tonight. And this might not even be tied to Giannis at all. Maybe it's tied to something that we haven't even thought of.
0: Yeah, because, again, this is a team, when we kind of look at where they have been in the Anthony Edwards era, and I know we're going to talk about it in a second, so I don't want to talk about it too much now, but really you're looking at a guy in Anthony Edwards who's now 6 seasons in, right? Couple of trips to the conference finals, not yet to the NBA finals. So you know that the potential is there. And we know a couple of those lights out games that we saw from Ayo Dosunmu this past postseason. We know what Naj Reid is able to do just in terms of what he brings as a sixth man. And you're still kind of looking up in that Western Conference, because we saw the San Antonio Spurs take a bigger leap than we thought they were going to take to get to the NBA Finals. You know Sam Presti is going to do what needs to be done to get the Thunder back in consideration, and they're going to be a healthier Thunder team in all likelihood next season.
1: Right.
0: So how do you make that leap to be that third team in the conversation of potentially representing the West next season? So then you have to start kind of looking around and saying, okay, what are the biggest offseason needs for this team to be able to be in position? And I think while we don't kind of have the whole storyline for it, and they don't know what Dante DiVincenzo is going to look like when he returns from injury, Mike Conley's getting older, so maybe this is some of that positioning, not so much to your point, Emmett, not so much to just get Giannis, but to start to fill out a roster that can compete at the top of the West.
1: Yeah, and I know that is what the focus is. There's just one really big fish, that's Giannis. But even with that being said, if Giannis gets moved to the Heat, then do you have the Timberwolves knock on the door, you know, when it comes to the Celtics? I know that maybe the Celtics would want a player ready to go in return, but to me it feel like they burnt that bridge with Jaylen Brown by his name being in there. So, and maybe I'm wrong, but if you don't find a suitor for him and if you can't send him to Milwaukee, there may be another place that you have to send him.
0: Yeah, I think it'll be interesting to see how that works out, because again, this is a conversation that's come up a couple of times the last couple of seasons as far as Jaylen Brown potentially, or the Celtics potentially moving on from Jaylen Brown. And maybe what happens is, but you might make a good point in that maybe the sweepstakes that potentially, because we are talking about the possibility of multi-team trades, multi-team being a part of this trade, there is the potential that the Wolves get themselves into the sweepstakes, but it's not for Giannis. To your point, it's for Jaylen Brown, whom they can afford financially, but of course they'd have to trade in all the complications of the first and second aprons and kind of looking at what that might look like in terms of what the Wolves will be able to afford after acquiring a Jaylen Brown to put together a complete roster for Anthony Edwards to compete with.
1: Yeah. There's, you know what? The NBA regular season, it really ain't that good. The NBA playoffs is great, right? The NBA playoffs is great. The NBA offseason.
0: Offseason?
1: It's by far the best thing that goes on in the NBA, because it doesn't matter if guys are under contract, free agents. Nope. It doesn't matter. Anybody can get got when it comes to the NBA offseason, and it's already started as the Timberwolves have traded Julius Randle in the 28th pick to the Brooklyn Nets in a three-team deal that sends Nick Claxton to the Bulls. She's Tanitra Batiste. I'm Emmett Golden. This is Game Night. Coming up next, is there a team we haven't thought of that could trade for Giannis? That's straight ahead.
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8: Hey, it's Evan Cohen. 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

0: I mimic Golden. This just in from our own Sham Sharania. The Minnesota Timberwolves are sending Julius Randle and the 28th pick in the NBA draft, tomorrow's NBA draft, to the Brooklyn Nets in a three-team deal that sends Nick Claxton to the Chicago Bulls. And the Timberwolves will acquire Brooklyn's 33rd pick for Randle and number 28. Let's take a look at the Men's College World Series final. Game 3 series tied at 1 apiece. Oklahoma is up 13-2 in the top of the 8th with 2 out. Just headed on over to the bottom of the 8th. Now in the World Cup, we saw Argentina blank Austria 2-0 as Messi scores 2 goals to be the all-time leader goal scorer in the World Cup. Mbappe in France beat Iraq 3-0 as Mbappe is now second as he scored 2 goals. Norway down Senegal 3-2 as Erling Haaland scored 2 goals as well. Coming up next, myself and Tanitra Batiste will continue to talk about the wild 24 hours in the NBA.
1: Coming up on the Tuesday edition of Unsportsmanlike with Evan Carr, Michelle Smallman, and me, Chris Canty. Are Lamar Jackson and the Ravens headed in the right direction, or could they end up having another disappointing season? It's Unsportsmanlike, 6 a.m. Eastern, right here on ESPN Radio, ESPN2, and ESPNU.
2: The Miami Heat have been trying to get Giannis for months. We have no deal.
3: If anybody can make that kind of trade where Giannis is going to fit your basketball team, to me, that team makes the most sense if you're the Oklahoma City Thunder.
4: If I'm the Boston Celtics and I haven't won a championship in a couple of years, bringing Giannis in, if I can fit him into what I do, I think that would be the perfect fit.
5: I don't think you have to rearrange your franchise for Giannis. I do think Giannis would be better utilized when he has strong leadership from a head coach and starting from a front office.
0: This is Game Night on ESPN Radio, the ESPN app, SiriusXM Channel 80. I'm Emmett Golden alongside Tanitra Batiste, and it's time for us to bring in Brian Windhorst, ESPN NBA insider, joins us now. Wendy, we appreciate it. We just saw that Minnesota sent Julius Randle in the 28th pick to the Brooklyn Nets. They get the 33rd pick in return. Nick Claxton goes to the Bulls. Why did Minnesota do this?
6: It's a salary dump. They dumped Julius Randle's salary. It's about $30 million off of their books. Back in the draft as well, slightly, which will save them a little bit more money. You know, you can't totally judge this until you see what they do with the money that they just saved. They've got some free agents, Ayo Dosunmu, who was really good for them after they acquired him at the deadline, is a guy that they needed to re-sign. But, you know, they've spent pretty heavily into the tax the last few years, and basically they're just yanking the chain. And, look, you really can't judge it until you see all of the moves, but, you know, because they still have some other free agent dollars they can spend. But I will be very interested to hear what Anthony Edwards has to say about this when it's all said and done.
7: Yeah, and Wendy, like you said, it likely is more of a salary dump than anything else. But is there anything that kind of gives you an indication that maybe it is also them attempting to position themselves to maybe get back in that conversation about getting Giannis, or maybe the possibility of a Jaylen Brown?
6: I would say absolutely not, because Julius Randle is an asset that you could use. I know he's an imperfect player, but you would need that asset to trade in a deal like that. And so I think they're moving on. At one point, I think they were in the bidding, but in the end, Giannis has only indicated he's ready to sign with Boston or Miami, and so it's going to be one of those two teams.
7: Yeah, and when you look at Julius Randle as well, one of the things I was thinking about too, in addition to that salary dump, was just where he kind of fit in with this team, just in terms of what you saw in his output and his productivity in the regular season versus the postseason, and maybe especially this season when those trade rumors kind of came up before that fall off. Was there any other maybe consideration, in your opinion, of that being a factor of that team moving on from Julius Randle?
6: You know, obviously Randle had an up and down postseason. I'm putting it kindly.
7: Yes.
6: And he didn't give the production that they were looking for out of him. And considering that the guy that they traded for him, Carl Anthony Towns, had a brilliant postseason run, it doesn't look great for the Wolves right now. I'm not going to lie. And this is pretty much a straight salary dump. For Brooklyn, they send out Nick Claxton in the deal to Chicago. And so they take one, you know, basically a starting quality big man, move him out, and they spend a little bit of money. I think net they're going to add maybe $4 or $5 million to their payroll. They're still going to be a salary cap space team. They actually move up slightly in the draft. Like, I think it was probably pretty good business for Brooklyn, considering that they basically acquired him for not that much. Now Nick Claxton, I assume, is headed for a significant role as a starting big man in Chicago, which is a different story. But The takeaway from this move is that the Minnesota Timberwolves stop spending. And, you know, you can't declare a team spending over in mid-June until you see free agency. And I know that he and Ant Edwards were not a perfect fit. Okay, that's fine. But if you're going to trade him, you got to trade him for something. Now, Minnesota does open up a $33 million trade exception in this deal, and you can use the trade exception to acquire players, and maybe they will, and maybe they've got something up their sleeve, and so I will wait on that. But right now, this is a straight salary dump from a team that's been deep in the playoffs the last 3 years.
0: He's Brian Windhorst, ESPN NBA Insider. I'm Emmett Golden alongside Tanitra Batiste's Game Night on ESPN Radio. So we know Giannis will either end up with the Celtics or he'll end up with the Heat. What happens to Jaylen Brown if they decide to send Giannis to the Heat? Do they just put the genie back in the bottle, or do they try to move him somewhere else?
6: Yeah, Emmett, that's what most of my conversations have been centered on tonight as I talk to people around the league is, you know, if they go with the Miami deal, the Bucks, you know, what are the teams that could make a bid for Jaylen Brown? And look, there's a lot of them. There's probably a good half dozen that could make, you know, decent offers for him. None of them are going to have Giannis Antetokounmpo in them. You know, you're not going to get a top five player back, and that's a consideration. But, you know, one of the bedrock principles that has now been uncovered is that the Celtics realize that they need to change their team. And that's mildly surprising to me because I thought the Celtics had a lot going for them this year, and we don't know what would have happened if Jason Tatum hadn't tweaked his calf late in that playoff series against 76ers. I mean, who knows? But the Boston Celtics seem to know, even throughout his tenure as the president of the Celtics, has been pretty shrewd on moving early, whether it was trading Marcus Smart, whether it was trading Kristaps Porzingis. He's been ahead of the curve on moves, and he seems to think that the team needs refreshed a little bit, and I would expect them to continue to explore a trade for Jaylen Brown, even if the Bucks choose the Miami offer.
7: Yeah, and going back to if the Bucks choose the Celtics offer and Giannis lands in Boston, it feels like the assumption is that trade completely resets the East. Although, as you mentioned, the Celtics number two in the East going into the postseason, and maybe if that doesn't happen with Tatum, they move further than the first round. But does that trade, getting a Giannis, does it really completely reset the East, or is this one of those where you're kind of it's, and when I say a head scratcher, meaning it may not reset the East as much in theory or in practice as it looks like it would in theory or on paper for the Celtics?
6: Well, we'll certainly reset the Celtics. That's a team that has really had a style of play that's been heavy three-point shooting, and You're either going to do one of two things. You're either going to ask Giannis to play center, which is not something he has done. I'm not saying he starts at center, but, you know, if you're going to want to continue to have heavy, high-volume three-point shooting, you know, you're not going to have Giannis and Mimi Keita out there together. Keita was a revelation this year, a terrific, plug-in starter who really helped the Celtics get to the number two seed, but he made one three-pointer the entire season. And they've always surrounded him with four three-point shooters. Well, you put Giannis there, now you're talking about playing a team with two guys, you know, in your core who can't shoot. That is not the Celtic way. So you're either really changing the way that you're going to play, or you're maybe looking to make other moves, which I'm sure that they would do. And so you really couldn't evaluate it where the Celtics stand made those other moves. But whether it's Boston or Miami, both of them are going to have follow-up maneuvers here, because both of the teams will be significantly altered by the cost of the trade. But I will tell you this. The balance that you could generate between Jason Tatum and Giannis Antetokounmpo is very compelling to me. And also, Giannis is a willing passer. He is a guy who will drive and kick. So maybe they wouldn't generate their three-pointers with the five-out system that they've used so much in the last few years. Maybe they would generate a lot more three-pointers with the ball in Giannis's hands and him creating. But I think that there are some real possibilities on how that team would look, which is, I'm sure, why Boston has gone ahead with this offer.
0: He is Brian Windhorst, ESPN NBA Insider. Wendy, thanks for joining us tonight, man. We appreciate it.
7: Thanks so much.
6: Have a great night.
0: You too. Great stuff there from Brian. So sounds like the Minnesota thing, straight salary dump. You know, it sounds like they've been spending money, and they're just like, hey, we got to slow it down a little bit. I'm with Wendy, though. I can't wait to hear what Anthony Edwards has to say.
7: Oh, for sure, because you know, and we probably need to be checking our social media because he's going to come with the commentary, and he might come with the commentary tonight. But I also like the fact that Wendy gave an additional, like an alternative look of what the Boston Celtics offense might look like in talking about something we acknowledged as well, which is we know them. They live and die by the three-pointer. Giannis Antetokounmpo, not exactly lighting it up from deep, but on the same token, if he's a guy who can drive and kick out, if he's a guy who's willing to pass, then there may be an opportunity for Joe Mazzulla to not change that offense necessarily, but just maybe tweak it to fit him, and it could actually fit quite well. So I just love the way he kind of gave us that opportunity to get some insight, or kind of looking into, just what are the Celtics' thought processes possibly about where Giannis fits into a very three-point heavy offense.
0: Yeah, and it also sounds like if Giannis ends up with the Heat, that the Celtics will continue to look for suitors for Jaylen Brown. So that is very, very interesting as well. So we could kick that around some more. She's Tanitra Batiste. I'm Emmett Golden. This is Game Night coming up next. It looks like the Oklahoma Sooners will wrap up the College World Series tonight against North Carolina. And also, what is your favorite championship memory as a fan? 888-SAY-ESPN. That's 888-729-3776. We'll do all of that straight ahead. It's Game Night on ESPN Radio.
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9: Evan Cohen coming up Tuesday. We continue to be on Giannis watch. What team would be the best landing spot for him? Miami or Boston? 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

0: North Carolina Tar Heels, and it looks like, unless something crazy happens, the Sooners will be crowned Men's College World Series champion. So we'll keep you updated on that. I'm Emmett Golden. She's Tanitra Batiste. We're presented by Progressive Insurance. So we're asking you for your favorite championship memories. And I'll do my best to tell this story, Tanitra. A little bit of a longer story, but I'll try to give you the cliff notes of it. I've only experienced one championship in my life. 2016, the Cavaliers, my childhood favorite team, they won. Everybody knows the context in which they did. It was my first time traveling for work. I was covering the Game 7, right? I forgot to pack a belt. My wife typically is like, let me pack yourself. And I'm always like, nah, I'll do it myself. So I forgot to pack a belt, right? So we get up that, I think, was it a Sunday? And it's Father's Day, you know, and I always have a heavy heart on Father's Day. My father passed away some years ago, but always a day I have a little bit of a heavy heart. Well, we're interviewing people, and we interview Jay Crawford, and he starts talking about his relationship with his dad. I'm a mess. Right? And the show's over. I tell Aaron Goldhammer, Hammer and Emmett, 10 a.m. to 1 p.m. on ESPN Radio on Saturdays. My guys say, hey, man, I need to go get a belt. I'm going to walk to that Target. Then I pointed to it because we could see it. And he says, well, take the car. I go, nah, I got to walk, man. I just got to get some stuff off my mind. He said, that's far. And I said, nah, I just got to, just trust me. He said, okay, go ahead. So, Tanitra, I started walking towards the Target. And then I got to a point I couldn't walk straight anymore. I had to take a left. So then I took a left. Then I had to take a right. Long story short, it's an hour and 15 minutes later. And I am standing in front of a fence that's 10 feet high. On the other side of the fence, two train tracks. There's another fence and then the Target. So I can see the Target. And I ain't even sad anymore. I'm just mad, right? Because I've been walking forever. I ain't even sad no more. So I decide I'm about to climb this fence while holding my pants up, right? Jump over it, go to the other side, climb the fence, and go to Target and get a belt. So I didn't. It had been a long time since I climbed the fence, you know? So I didn't realize. I get up to the top. I jump over. I land in sticker bushes. I have them all over my clothes, and as I'm walking, I fall to the ground, and I got dirt all over me, and then I hear, I look up, a train is coming around the corner. I had to dive out of the way and roll around, almost got hit by a train. Still had to climb the other fence with sticker bushes and dirt and everything all over me, holding up my pants. I walked into Target looking like I was just in a gang fight and bought a belt. And everybody's looking at me like I'm crazy. So if you see pictures of me on that day, I'm wearing a polo shirt and jeans because my clothes were dirty after everything. So that is my fondest memory of the Cavaliers winning the championship, is I almost died that day by getting hit by a train. So, yeah.
1: I don't even know how to top that. Like, I don't know how to top that. I really, really don't, other than to say that.

0: series. I mean, they've just been running through folks 9 games in a row that they win before, of course, they lost to Carolina to make this a best of three situation. They're looking at the third national championship in their first since 94. So, I mean, congratulations, we'll say, for what they've been able to do just going up and down. I think they got like 4 runs in like the top half of the eighth, as though 9-2 Emmett wasn't
1: good enough. Yeah,
0: as though that wasn't good enough. We're just gonna tax them on
1: take,
0: you know,
1: their
0: just
1: heart
0: for insurance.
1: Right.
0: You know what? Actually, yeah, we're just gonna snatch souls. So souls officially snatched in the College World Series. But I'd like to talk about the soul snatching of my beloved Pittsburgh Steelers, which, you know, maybe this is the only time I get in the happy space with the Steelers these days, because sometimes, yeah, you know, I go on hiatus with them just about every season.
1: I understand.
0: I'm just tired.
1: Yeah,
0: I'm tired.
1: They're
0: not winning. But I do remember in 2009, it was a beautiful thing because, again, I thought it was going to be one of those beautiful stories where the Arizona Cardinals are able to talk about how great their story was. Because, I mean, for all intents and purposes, they looked like they were going to win it. Like, they looked like they were going to win that Super Bowl, and it looked like it was going to be a Kurt Warner redemption story, right?
1: Right.
0: Until it's not. Until we get James Harrison with his pick six right before halftime, and it's a literally like the Super Bowl record 100 yards, you know, for a touchdown. And then we get that crazy Santonio Holmes 6-yard game-winning touchdown. And then the guy I was dating at the time, diehard Pittsburgh Steelers fan as well, and he was DJing in a different space, and I'm hosting a watch party, and we are like, my phone is like blowing up, and I'm like, oh my God, like, we're gonna win. We're gonna win. And I like lost my mind because I'm in Houston, Texas at the time.
1: Oh, okay.
0: Yeah, I'm in Houston, Texas at the time. He's like in Detroit somewhere at the time. You know, we're both hosting these parties. And it was just like the greatest thing because, again, I just thought this was going to be another one where we get our hearts broken, like with the Green Bay Packers. And it's like, dang it. Because when you're a fan of a franchise that has an expectation of nothing less than winning a championship,
1: yeah,
0: it hurts when you get there and when you don't win. So for this team to be able to get that championship in 2009, and the way that they did it in just such dramatic fashion, like, yeah, my heart was on the floor, but certainly I love that. And listen, I got just a quick honorable mention, the New York Knicks, because I used to live in Jersey.
1: Okay.
0: And yeah, I worked in New York, and my first ever pro NBA games were in Madison Square Garden, because we didn't have a team growing up in New Orleans, in Louisiana. We did not have an NBA team at the time. There was no Pels, right? Jazz were gone. So the Knicks were my team of choice, just in terms of like experience. And just knowing that long-suffering fan base, like, they really deserved it.
1: Yeah.
0: So we've still got a Jersey New York crew chat. And just the amazement of being in that chat the last couple of weeks, just their whole postseason run, that was a good look too.
1: She's Tanitra Batiste. I'm Emmett Golden. This is Game Night. Your fondest championship memory when your team won the ring. 888-SAY-ESPN. It's 888-729-3776. Let's go out to Vegas and bring in Bill. Bill, what you got for us?
2: Hey, guys. I've got a lot of memories with it, too. And for me growing up, I'm from Wisconsin. That's where I was raised. And, you know, waiting 31 years to watch Packers with Favre, that wasn't it. To watch my Bucks come back after 50 years, that's close. That's honorable mention for me. But the best is I remember sitting in the project, in the recreation hall, on a black and white TV, Marquette University, always a bridesmaid, never a bride, 1977. We used to hoop it up on the blacktop. Al McGuire used to come down for camps in the projects and talk basketball and all of that. And to watch Al get his chip. Oh my God. I was on the floor crying. Oh, it was like the best thing in the world for a 13-year-old kid to watch his hero, Al McGuire, get that ring and walk off the hardwood a winner finally. Oh my God. That was like the pinnacle of my teenage life as a wish I could have been a basketball player.
1: And Bill, what's so cool? Thank you so much for your call. What's so cool is you can hear it. you know what I'm saying?
0: Can.
1: In his
0: yes.
1: voice, you could hear it.
0: Yes.
1: And I love that it was Marquette. You know
0: yes.
1: that because everybody would think it would be, you know, a professional team.
0: Yeah, like he said, the Bucks or the Packers. But
1: right.
0: yeah, he called out Marquette, and that was a beautiful thing. And I think going into the 26th season, the 30th of the WNBA.

0: NBA and en route to a season in season 31 and 27, where we get the Houston Comets back. That takes me back to the four-peat of the original Houston Comets and being able to go to some of those games, man, Emmett. Lifelong memories. Yeah.
1: Yeah. Yeah. I'm looking forward to what the WNBA is coming back to Cleveland. You know, people forget about the Cleveland Rockers.
0: Yeah.
1: I don't know if that's going to be their name or not, but I'm looking forward to that. She's Tanitra Batiste. I'm Emmett Golden. This is Game Night. Coming up next, we'll speak to somebody who is fully locked in on the NBA offseason. It's Game Night on ESPN Radio.
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19: Hey, it's Evan Cohen. Coming up Tuesday, we continue to be on Giannis Watch. What team would be the best landing spot for him? Miami or Boston? We'll break it all down on Unsportsmanlike, 6 a.m. Eastern, ESPN Radio, ESPN2, and ESPNU.

0: This is SportsCenter.
1: Big news in the NBA. Not that news, but some other stuff. Sham Sharania busy on a Monday night as Minnesota is sending Julius Randle in the 28th pick in the NBA draft, tomorrow's NBA draft, to the Brooklyn Nets.

0: in a three-team deal that sends Nick Claxton to the Bulls, and the Timberwolves get Brooklyn's 33rd pick. In other news in the NBA, free agent Trae Young is staying put. The four-time All-Star intends to sign a four-year deal worth approximately $212 million with the Wizards after declining his player option. Also, the Atlanta Hawks, they made a move finalizing a deal to acquire Aaron Wiggins from the Oklahoma City Thunder in exchange for two future second round picks. Right now, it is final. The Oklahoma Sooners are your Men's College World Series champions as they beat North Carolina 13-2. They win 2-1 in that series. In the World Cup, Argentina beats Austria 2-0. France beats Iraq 3-0. And Norway has downed Senegal 3-2. Jordan and Algeria coming up here momentarily. More of Game Night featuring myself, Emmett Golden, and Tanitra Batiste straight ahead.
1: Hi, this is Evan Cohen. 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Dusty May leaves the national champion Michigan Wolverines to join the Dallas Mavericks. What does this mean for Cooper Flagg, and who replaces him in Ann Arbor? We'll discuss Tuesday, 6 a.m. Eastern on Sportsmanlike on ESPN Radio, ESPN2, and ESPNU.
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0: We're like kids on Christmas Eve. We're waiting to open up the trader clause to come, right? And we're all waiting for this trade. I'm Emmett Golden. She's Tanitra Batiste. This is Game Night on ESPN Radio, the ESPN app, Sirius XM Channel 80. 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Time to bring in Ramona Shelburne, ESPN NBA Insider. Ramona, we know it's the Celtics or it's the Heat. What's holding this thing up?
4: I think there's just a fundamental discussion to be had about what you're looking for in return for Giannis Antetokounmpo. Do you want a player like Jaylen Brown, who is star for star? You know, this is the guy who finished sixth in MVP voting last year. He was in my top five. Do you want somebody who fans are going to come out and feel like, oh, they're still trying to compete and to win? They're going to build around Jaylen Brown. And there's this sense, you know, look, Jaylen Brown's got a chip on his shoulder. He always has. He'll embrace this role. It'll be his team. It'll be built around him. Do you want that? And whatever else you could get from Boston? Or do you want more draft capital? Do you want a more collection of young, good players and assets to build around and more draft picks? And is that enough for Milwaukee Bucks to trade one of the best players in their history for? And I think I understand why it takes longer. And, I think there's other little permutations to this that, you know, is it, which younger players does Boston put in? Do they put Hugo Gonzalez in? Do they put Baylor Shireman in there? How many draft picks are you going to get from Boston? What do those look like? What are the protections? You know, is that Heat pick, which is number 13, is that good enough to use with their number 10 pick to maybe move up in this draft lottery? So I think there's just a lot of things that are still in play as the Bucks make this decision.
5: And Ramona, obviously every summer we're talking about the one chip that has to fall, and then there's the domino effect, right? When you kind of look at Giannis, once this is said and done, who's maybe that next star whose future suddenly becomes the biggest storyline or what we're talking about?
4: I think we're all wondering where Ja Morant is going to go. There's a bunch of other teams. I don't know that he qualifies like Giannis, right? Because this is Ja Morant. At some point, there's not much of a market for him right now with how he's been injured and how he's played. I'm kind of wondering what Milwaukee does after this. Do they keep the guys around them? It's sort of the trade they make in some ways tells you what they're going to do next. Do they keep Miles Turner? Do they keep some of the other veterans on this roster? Or is this a whole tear down and use movement? Then I'm wondering about teams like Cleveland. I'm wondering about teams like Minnesota, teams that were close but didn't quite get there. Is there a way that they can upgrade? So I think those are the things we're all kind of looking at. And there's also Detroit. Obviously, they lost much earlier than they thought. What do they think they need to get past the Knicks in the East and some of the other teams out there? Those are what you should look for, right? Teams that were right there, but not all the way.
0: Yeah. You know, Ramona, I look at the Pistons and even the Magic, you know, as two teams that if they did have a big offseason could really do something. I mean, do they have the ability to take a leap this offseason, either of those teams?
4: Oh, absolutely. I mean, Detroit has a lot of assets. They've been, and they have cap space, they have some space, right? They got to worry about Jalen Duren. I mean, they didn't get an extension done with him, and I know he's got interest around the league. You know, he's a restricted free agent, so they can match any offer, but I think they'd be wise to get that settled before he has a chance to talk to other teams. But to me, Detroit's a team you really should watch. Like, they definitely need an upgrade. I think they've been hanging back, waiting to see what's available, what they could get. You know, that I think New Orleans is a team that has some good young players that would fit what Detroit is looking for, whether it's, you know, Trey Murphy III, right, or some of those guys they held on to, but now we have a little more clarity in terms of what New Orleans is doing, so maybe those guys are available. Orlando's another team right there. You know, obviously, we saw them against Detroit, and that's an expensive team. They made their big move last year for Desmond Bane, and it didn't really get them much further. So what do they do? Do they keep that core intact? Do they make some kind of a move? And I think they all have young players that are more expensive now, but they're those are both teams I would watch. And I still keep wondering what Houston's going to do. Houston was a team that went, you know, they tried to, I know that, you know, Tim McMahon and I, we reported the story together about, you know, they think if they get Fred VanVleet back, that's probably enough for them to run that team out there, and he will solve a lot of their problems. But is there another move they can make to give them a better chance with Kevin Durant?
5: Ramona, you had an interesting tweet a couple of days ago, so I'd read that back because I want to get more of your take on it, too. You said, all of a sudden, in this year's draft, we see talent evaluators looking for someone with Jalen Brunson qualities. Yeah. Ironic for a guy who went 33rd overall, man who drafted him, Donnie Nelson, told you the key traits were heart, brains, and... you know, the rest of it was, but I'm like, can I say it, Ramona? I don't know.
4: Wavos. Let's just say
5: Wavos. Okay? Exactly. When you look at this draft, you know, we're less than 24 hours away. Is there a guy that you kind of see where you're saying, hey, he might not be that number one pick that we're all talking about, but he's got that Jalen Brunson DNA?
4: Look, the guy I keep hearing about is Darius Acuff, right? He's you know, guy with that leadership and the chip on his shoulder. But he's not Jalen Brunson. This guy's a lottery pick, okay?
5: Oh, for sure.
4: Jalen Brunson was the 33rd overall pick. Oh, my gosh, you know? So, to me, it's interesting. I'll tell you this. I've talked to a couple lottery teams who are looking at guards, and they've brought that Jalen Brunson thing up, you know? And it's interesting. Like, they don't just want the most talented guard. They want somebody who's got the Jalen Brunson thing, the leadership, the presence, the calm, the poise, the ability to kind of elevate his teammates. And I think that's a different metric than we've looked at in the past. Usually it's just the most talented guy, the guy with the most athleticism, the guy with the most upside. And I think there's going to be some guys who go higher in this draft just because that's what you're looking at. And here's another thing I think should be pointed out as we interpret whatever happens tomorrow, okay? These draft picks are the last draft picks people know how to value, okay? This is the last year where, you know, you tank, you get a better draft pick. You know, these are valuable picks. Nobody has any idea what's going to happen now with the lottery rules being changed. Like, it's really affecting the transaction cycle already because you can't say, oh, this team's going to be bad, so their pick is more valuable now. You don't know where you're going to end up in the lottery anymore. And so this class is like the last class that people could kind of bank on. After that, anybody could end up with the number one pick. Everybody's going to be jumping and falling and there's not as much incentive to tank. And it's already affecting the decisions that are being made now.
0: She's Ramona Shelburne, ESPN's NBA insider. I'm Emmett Golden alongside Tanitra Batiste. This is Game Night on ESPN Radio. Last season, the Clippers decided they're going to move James Harden, and they got a young player in Darius Garland in return. What does their offseason look like? Are they going to try to maybe bring in more ready-made stars, or could Kawhi be on his way out for more younger talent?
4: Yeah, well, there's certainly teams that are trying, you know. I think the Warriors obviously tried with Kawhi before. I would say I've heard Detroit has tried with Kawhi. Miami is another team to watch if they don't get Giannis. So I think that's an interesting. But you know, I've talked to the Clippers, and I think they really like Kawhi Leonard. Like, they're real loyal to him. And I think every time you bring this up with Kawhi, they remind you, this guy is not just a good player. This guy is a top five in the NBA player. He played 65 games last year. Going into the last year of his contract, he's going to be highly motivated to have a strong year. He was an all NBA player last year. I know he's had injury issues. I know that's always going to follow him. But like, we all saw him in the All-Star game. He was like, it was sort of like, if you don't know, now you know. Okay, remember how good he was in that All-Star? Mm-hmm. How much he could carry a team when he's right physically. And I think it's going to take a lot for the Clippers to trade him. Although I know teams have tried. And I know they'll keep trying.
5: Yeah, and just kind of going back to the drafts, I know, and this was related to an article you did earlier in the season when Trae Young got traded, but you tweeted mm-hmm. that it should be noted Wizards are confident in Trae Young's fit with whomever they take tomorrow at number one, should they stay at number one. But who do you kind of see as maybe that best fit for, not just for Trae, but what for the Washington Wizards and what they're trying to build?
4: I think it's Darren Peterson. I did this interview with Darren Peterson. He talked about what happened to him in college and the strange physical stuff that was happening. And it was very interesting. I said, who's your favorite player? And he said, my favorite player is Devin Booker. And I know people think he sees himself as a point guard. He sees that's where he wants to be at the next level. Trae Young's a point guard. But if your favorite player is Devin Booker, when did Devin Booker go to the finals? When he played alongside a point guard like Chris Paul.
5: Yeah.
4: Okay? Yeah. And so I don't think it precludes them from taking Peterson. I don't think it would preclude them from taking DeBanta. They have a lot of big wings to me already, which is what DeBanta is. I don't think they're drafting based on position. I think they'll just go with whoever they think the best player is, the most talented player. But Peterson's been rising here in people's esteem and opinion. He didn't work out for other teams after he met with Washington. It's been stressed to me. That's him feeling like he's the number one player in this class, and he wants to be the number one pick. It's not a slight towards Utah. It's not a slight towards Memphis or anything like that. But I think Darren Peterson thinks he's the guy and wants to be the number one pick, similar to how Derrick Rose was when he was – you know, Chicago had the number one pick. He didn't work out for the Heat. And people are like, why don't you work out for somebody? Because he's like, I want to be the number one pick. I this will be interesting tomorrow. See how this works out. But I met with Darren myself. I have met a few of the other draft picks. I think we've had Cameron Boozer was on our show once. That was sort of a virtual meeting. I met Caleb Wilson. He was at the finals. He was doing some stuff. I haven't really met AJ. From what I understand, all these guys are great kids. Everybody really likes them. They've been competing for this number one spot for a long time. You know, they've all been going against each other in high school. And before that, there was Cooper Flagg was in that mix before he reclassified. So this competition for that number one spot's been going for, you know, a long time. And we're finally going to find out who goes number one tomorrow.
0: Well, Ramona, should be an exciting 24 hours. We appreciate you making some time for us tonight.
4: You got it. Have a good one.
0: Great stuff there. Ramona Shelburne, ESPN NBA Insider. I'm Emmett Golden alongside Tanitra Batiste. This is Game Night. Coming up next, does this draft class tomorrow have the opportunity to be one of the best of all time? We'll kick that around straight ahead. It's Game Night.
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0: insurance. And there's been a whole lot of hype around this draft class. We just heard from Ramona Shelburne last segment that this has been the class that everybody has been talking about for a few years now. Tanitra, where do you think this draft class will rank when it comes to some of the best ever?
1: Yeah, that, oh man, it's tough because you always, it's the recency effect versus the primacy effect, right? So yes. You think about, I'm going with the primacy effect, just taking it back to like 84. That's always going to be a tough class to kind of overcome because we know what Jordan and Olajuwon, Barkley and Stockton have done. And then that's that 96 class. You got AI and Ray Allen, and then you got 03. And we know three of those four players came together as a super team in LeBron James and Chris Bosh and D. Wade, right? Mm-hmm. So it's always tough to say, but I'm going to go with what you said, which is if I put my thinking cap on about what those guys looked like, even when they were drafted, and you kind of thought, okay, like these players and this class, they have the opportunity to be a team we're talking about, you know, for decades to come. And we are. This is that class because you got the top tier talent, right? Again, we were talking about what Ramona was mentioning in terms of Darren Peterson, AJ Devonta, Cam mm-hmm. Boozer, and their possibilities for what they can do at the top of the totem pole for the NBA draft. But here's the thing. It's really the depth, right? That really also is impressive with this class because we could also be talking about players that we talked about who's that next Jalen Brunson, for example. Like there could be a guy like a Kingston Fleming that we end up talking about. Darius Acuff Jr. is somebody who's very, very intriguing for a lot of players. Keaton Wagler, if you will. So I just think it may be not just the top talent that you're seeing in 2026, but it's also the depth in this class. And then we talked about as well, you've got the whole shift of what's going to go on in 2027 as it relates to the draft and tanking and that sort of thing. So how you see that maybe dictating what happens in 2027 could also make this a class that you see sort of the last iteration of the draft and the lottery go merry-go-round as we know it, which could also dictate how we see this class.
0: Yeah, it's interesting. I've turned into a hipster in this one topic, I guess, and that's recency bias, right? There, we do a lot. When I say we, I mean the media, I mean fans. Whatever's happening now is the greatest or the worst.
1: Yeah,
0: you know, there is
1: sure.
0: no middle. And I get it. You know, wait and see is terribly boring radio to listen to. So trust me, I understand. Been doing this for a while. I get that's not great radio. But it's hard for me to go, oh, yeah, they're all going to be Hall of Famers. You know, mm-hmm. they're all going to be Hall of Famers. With it being the NBA, well, the Basketball Hall of Fame,
1: probably
0: the easiest Hall of Fame to get into.
1: Sure.
0: You know, I don't know if that's a hot take or not. But I think about Kobe Bryant. Like, as I'm looking at this 96, Kobe was, what, the 13th pick, if I'm not mistaken?
1: Exactly, yeah.
0: Steve Nash was, like, 15 or something.
1: Yeah.
0: Like. So these guys that we list as, like, one of the greatest classes wasn't 1, 2, 3, 4, 5. I mean, obviously, Iverson went really high, you know. So
1: right.
0: This very well could be, but it might be, like that 96 where there's a guy taking 13th or 15th or 19th, you know, something like that. So I think it's going to be a good draft. I don't know if I'm ready to put them up there with the heavyweight.
2: Can I ask you guys a question?
1: Yeah, I think.
0: Sure,
1: yeah,
0: go ahead.
1: I'll hold.
2: Out of those three classes, which one is the best?
0: You know, this is tough for me. Because
1: because then you got to ask your definition. Look, what's our criteria?
2: I can give you a quick one. Well, what's your personal preference? Like, for me, if I had to think the best, I would probably say 84 because you got Mike, you got Hakeem, two of the most versatile players. Stockton, all-time leader in assists and steals, never be touched. Barkley, MVP. So you got three MVPs and the guy that would never have his records touched. 03 is awesome, but that's star power.
1: Exactly. And I also would add to 84, Cam, the fact that you're looking at Michael Jordan with 6 rings, you're looking at Hakeem Olajuwon with 2 rings, and in the NBA. But as you just mentioned, Emmett, we're not just talking about the NBA as because it's not the NBA
0: Hall of Fame.
1: It's the Basketball Hall of Fame. So the fact that you can look at what Hakeem Olajuwon was able to do even in his college days, if you will, I think that's what kind of if we look at just those top four players, right? The top four players that we're talking about in 84, in 96, and even in 2003, I think the resume across what they were able to do, I probably would have to say that's that class. But can I just say this too? Mm-hmm. I think that in addition to those three classes that everybody kind of talks about and kind of sees as the top three that you can argue are the top three classes of all time, you do have some other classes that are out there that, you know, are worthy of the conversation, if you will, because of kind of, like I said, what they were able to do across not just the NBA, but also looking at some of what they were able to do in their collegiate ranks and maybe what they were able to do besides win titles. One of the classes I'll throw out to you is maybe that 85 draft class. And that's why I was asking Cam, like, what are some of the criteria? Because you may look at how many all-star selections, 45. How many all-NBA nods, 29. Two MVPs, a finals MVP, and then the list goes on. And that's, of course, a class, going back to Emmett's point, where Karl Malone is the number 13th overall pick.
0: Yeah. Yeah. Let's hear from one of the youngsters that'll be in the draft tomorrow night. AJ DeBonsta, BYU forward and NBA, excuse me, easy for me to say, draft prospect, was with Malika Andrews and had this to say about how good this draft class is.
3: Yeah, I think at least 10 of us will probably be still playing when, let's say, 8 years down the road. I think that's how deep we are, but it can be more. And I think this will be probably one of the most talked about draft classes since LeBron's.
0: Okay. Yeah. I mean, that's fair because I do feel like the NBA draft, and I'm sure there are several examples that will counter this. I feel like it's been kind of light, you know, in the front of the draft. I think of, you know, Alex Saar being drafted, you know, high in the draft 1 year. And, you know, I feel like there's been a number of those type of guys taken high in the draft where I think most of these guys, at least the top five, six, seven picks, could definitely walk in and be contributors, you know, right away.
1: Yeah. Yeah, and lest, as a Tar Heels fan, lest we forget Caleb Wilson as a part of that 2026 class. And sometimes he gets forgotten because of the injury that he sustained that kind of changed the trajectory for the Tar Heels this season. But yeah, a healthy Caleb Wilson, pretty darn scary.
0: She is Tanitra Batiste. I am Emmett Golden. And I look at this list and I'm like, I romanticized the 84 draft because, I mean, I was, you know, so I get it. I'm like, whatever we kind of came up with is what we're going to be locked in on. Coming up next, we'll talk a little more on the NBA draft and the impact players that are ready to make an impact on the NBA. That's straight ahead on Game Night.
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14: It's Evan Cohen. Coming up Tuesday, we continue to be on Giannis watch. 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
1: There was a big trade in the NBA tonight, not the one that everybody is waiting for, between the Bucks, the Celtics, and the Heat. No, Minnesota sends Julius Randle and the 28th pick in tomorrow's NBA draft to the Brooklyn Nets in a three-team deal that sends Nick Claxton to the Chicago Bulls. Sources tell Arsham Sharania. So we have that going on earlier today. In the NBA, Trae Young announced he's staying. Put the four-time All-Star intends to sign a four-year deal worth approximately $212 million to remain with the Washington Wizards after declining his player option ahead of free agency. We crowned a new champion in college baseball as the Oklahoma Sooners beat the Carolina Tar Heels 13-2, winning the series 2-1. Sticking on the baseball diamond, the Guardians fall to the White Sox 6-5. The Orioles are leading the Angels 5-0 in the top of the seventh. Padres on top of the Braves 1-0 in the bottom of the fifth. And right now, the last game of the night in the World Cup, Jordan and Algeria, 0-0. Coming up, myself and Tanitra Batiste will talk more NBA draft. That's straight ahead on Game Night.
2: In the Tuesday edition of Unsportsmanlike with Evan Cohen, Chris Canty, and me, Michelle Smallman. The NBA draft kicks off. We'll tell you who should be the number one pick and who could be a big draft day steal. 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

0: insurance. And we started last segment talking about the best draft class and could tomorrow's first round be as good as 84s with Jordan, Hakeem, Barkley, Stockton, or maybe 96 with Kobe and AI and Nash and Ray Allen, or 2003 with LeBron, Wade, Melo, and Bosh. It's some stiff competition, Tanisha, sure. Because there are some other drafts that are pretty good as well.
1: Yeah, and I think to your point, it really depends on kind of your definition, like we talked about with our EP Cam in the last segment. What are we kind of looking at? And in the case of 1984, you got a class there that's led by Michael Jordan, who was able to take the success at the collegiate level and really multiply that at the NBA level. So it's like the folklore of that class of 84 is legendary because it didn't just stop at what they did in that first year, but they showed you kind of like, hey, we were that class. Hakeem Olajuwon, Charles Barkley, John Stockton, but we continue to be that class. And then you look at the longevity of just, I mean, how successful those guys were across the entirety of their career. I mean, Hakeem Olajuwon, for example, being the player who said, hey, in the absence of a Michael Jordan, I'm going to make sure my team takes advantage. So the only guy within that stretch to lead a team twice, no doubt, to an NBA title. But yeah, there are some classes out there that we can look at above and beyond maybe this 2026 class being that best ever. We got to pump the brakes because we got to look at a class like 87 where it's not so much you had the superstars per se, although you did have some viable superstars, but I think that's a class full of guys who were very much top-tier stars and some impact players and not the guys who were selected number one. You're talking Scottie Pippen at number five, Horace Grant at number 10. You're talking about Reggie Miller at number 11, arguably before we knew of a Steph Curry considered to be the best shooter ever when he retired. But then you kind of go down the totem pole, if you will, Kevin Johnson, Mark Jackson, Muggsy Bowles, like that's
0: David Robinson.
1: Yes, David.
0: Yeah,
1: right.
0: You didn't even
1: and then you forget
0: the
1: about David. Right. Right, exactly. You forget that over the first 7 years, like with the things that David Robinson was able to do, and then of course towards the back end of the career, able to win a couple chips on his own. And then the All-Star selections, the NBA nods. I mean, it was another crazy good class where, hey, 2026, you got a lot to live up to.
0: You do. You do. And there's some other ones like 09, Steph Curry, James Harden, Blake Griffin, DeMar DeRozan, Drew Holiday. Like, that's you can't really sleep on that. That was a huge one. And then 2011, Kawhi.
1: 2011, yes.
0: Kyrie, Klay Thompson, Jimmy Butler. So, if this draft class tomorrow night is anything like the ones we just named, then they're doing good. It also makes me feel like it's maybe more obtainable than I first thought. You know, as we keep going, I'm like, oh, that was a good draft, and that was a really good draft. So maybe, just maybe, it's not as hard that I believed it was to have actually a really good draft class.
1: Yeah, and I think, too, if they can be a draft class that isn't just, and we think that they can be, right? Because it's not just the top tier talent where we're saying, hey, is it going to be Darren Peterson or AJ DeBonta or Cam Boozer who's going to be that number one overall pick, regardless of who the number one pick is from those three guys, or if they go 1, 2, 3, you go deeper in their class and you've got an Acuff and you've got a Wagler. So there are so many other players. You've got Kingston Flemings, who could be that player. That's how you start to talk about a full top of the line best draft class ever. That's why we're having conversations about 84, because it wasn't just about the top tier talent, it was also about the depth. Or even going into a class like 97, where Tim Duncan, that's pretty obvious, playing almost two decades, right? Winning two MVPs and five chips. But dig a little bit deeper and you might see a guy like Tracy McGrady, who was one of those guys who we talked about. We kept seeing him ascend, maybe never got to that title, if you will, but ultimately you had him. And then you had some of the players that weren't necessarily stars, but they were what we like to call impact or even dependable role players. Because if you can be that, we just saw a team in the New York Knicks outside of a Jalen Brunson, who was, of course, deep in his draft class, and a Karl Anthony Towns, we saw a team full of players that were dependable, who knew the assignment, who knew that they were role players, and stepped into that and did well, like guys from that that class, like an Antonio Daniels, or like in that 97 class, or like a Derek Anderson, or Steven Jackson, who won chips, too. So
0: yeah. Yeah, she's Tanitra Batiste. I'm Emmett Golden. This is Game Night on ESPN Radio. 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Now, we know there's a headliner that everybody's waiting to find out where they go. That is Giannis, right? That is the Greek Freak. Where is he going? Is it going to be to Boston? Is it going to be to the Miami Heat? But, Tanitra, there are some other players that might not be the biggest stars in the world, but are some names and some impact players. We'll run through a few here. Ja Morant, do you think Ja needs a change of scenery in order to kind of get back to where he was?
1: Yeah, I think that could be a great reset for him. Ja Morant's one of those guys who, you know how we have this conversation over and over about the who's the next face of the NBA, right? Who's the next face of the league? And Ja Morant was in that conversation for a minute before all of the injuries and before the off the court, we'll call them challenges, that Ja Morant experienced. So maybe the clock has expired on what he could do over in Memphis. Maybe it's just time for him to, I think you said it best, just kind of reset, start over, a different scenery, maybe different coach, and maybe the positions that he could be put in with another franchise, maybe we'll see the Ja Morant that we saw those first couple of seasons where we thought this is a guy who could take a team to the next level.
0: Yeah, with Ja, as you alluded to, he had the NBA in his hand.
1: Yes.
0: Everybody, right, all the top players, won't say all, but a lot of the top players are, you know, from overseas or from different countries, and everybody's been looking for that American player to go. Yep. He's up next, and it was Ja. And he just kind of blew it, right? But in America, we love the story of redemption. So yes, if Ja Morant could maybe get it, and I don't think it's Memphis's fault, by the way. I think it's a Ja Morant issue, but I do think a change of scenery will help him. How about Devin Booker? You think Devin needs to get out of Phoenix?
1: Yeah, because it almost feels like, and maybe I shouldn't even say almost, let's just call it what it is. It feels like a waste of talent.
0: Yeah.
1: Because there's really nothing. If you look at the depth chart of the Phoenix Suns, whether it's 2026 or whether it's 2020, it just, they've never, in my opinion, given him enough pieces for them to be a legitimate contender. So you'd love to see a guy like Devin Booker, who's put his heart and soul in it, and is still fairly young. I mean, Devin Booker's only 29. He's averaging 26 points a game off of almost 46% shooting, and you just kind of wish for a guy who seems to have given it his all, and who really kind of seems like he's a good guy. You want to see him get an opportunity, and let's just face it, it's not just that the Phoenix Suns haven't really put him in position, but he's always been looking up at the top of the Western Conference. I'd love to see Devin Booker get an opportunity elsewhere.
0: It'd be cool. Looking at the money he makes,
1: that's
0: it would be really hard to like have him like a contender, right?
1: Yeah.
0: It would be really hard to figure all that out to get him. He's making like roughly an average of $66 million a year based on his contract extension and all that. Now, look, LeBron James, I'd love to see him come home and come to Cleveland and kind of help this young team, because the young team that the Cavaliers have have talent. Maybe they're not as young as they used to be, but there are some intangibles that this team lacks. I think LeBron could help them with that, but Tanitra, I don't see him leaving L.A.
1: No, I think that, if anything, it may be just a back and forth, like a negotiation, because obviously he's probably going to have to look at a pay cut. I mean, $52.6 million is what he's made this past season. But ultimately, at the end of his career, which we all believe, even if it's not this season, it's coming.
0: Yeah.
1: You got to think that it's going to be one of two teams. It's either the Cavaliers, because you got the nostalgia piece there. And like you said, a guy in LeBron James who probably wouldn't mind developing talent for his hometown team. Or it's the Lakers. I think it's the Lakers. I think it's the Lakers. I think it's just more of how do they structure a deal that's going to be amenable to him to stick around for one more season.
0: Yeah, and that look, I covered LeBron for a while here in Cleveland. You could tell he loves being a superstar in L.A.
1: Yeah.
0: Like, he enjoys that. Yeah, he's a Midwest kid and the kid from Akron, yada, yada, yada. He likes being, you know, in that Hollywood lifestyle. Finally, Austin Reeves. He's gone, in my opinion. I think he's on the next thing smoking. He'll get a max contract somewhere, as he should. I don't know if the Lakers should give him a max, so I think he is up out of L.A.
1: Yeah, I'm not sure. I think that as well. I know that he finished the season just on fire, if you will. Totally get that, of course, before the injury. But I don't know that they feel like he's that guy, like you said, who should get the max deal. Of course, turning down an extension there is maybe him saying, hey, I think I can get something on the market, maybe around the $35 million mark. And maybe he could, but the question becomes, what is it that Austin Reeves is looking to do? Because he may find himself in the likes of being considered, you've kind of heard the Nets bantered around. Well, we kind of saw a move that they made, and they're not exactly a contending team, right? The Pistons, Hawks have been bantered around, but I don't kind of see that happening just because I think the Hawks are in a situation where they're not willing to maybe pay anything in the neighborhood of that $35 million. So I think the question becomes, what's more important? Is it more important for Austin Reeves to maximize what he can get on the market because of him being that top 10 scorer before the calf injury? Or is he looking to say, hey, I'd like an opportunity to run this thing back one more time, because I think as a healthy unit, we as the Lakers can be a contender in the West. I think that's what it's going to boil down to.
0: And that is our look at some of the impact players around the NBA that could use a change of scenery. She's Tanitra Batiste. I'm Emmett Golden. This is Game Night. Coming up next, we look to give some advice to some contending teams in the Eastern Conference right here on ESPN Radio.
2: 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Are Lamar Jackson and the Ravens headed in the right direction, or could they end up having another disappointing season? It's Unsportsmanlike, 6 a.m. Eastern, right here on ESPN Radio, ESPN2, and ESPNU.
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23: It's Evan Cohen. Coming up Tuesday, we continue to be on Giannis watch. What team would be the best landing spot for him? Miami or Boston? We'll break it all down on Unsportsmanlike, 6 a.m. Eastern, ESPN Radio, ESPN2, and ESPNU.

0: This is a little bit of an anomaly. This is something that you don't normally see, certainly showing you another way that you can win. DNA, culture, chemistry, and defining roles.
1: Leon Rose, since he took over the team, has never made a draft pick higher than 25. This was built through trade and courage of convictions. That results in this great moment.
2: The New York Knicks are unconventional in the way that they built it. They signed a free agent in Jalen Brunson, and then they go out and they trade for all of the other pieces that they needed to flank him with. And now they're NBA champions.

0: 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Game Night, ESPN Radio, the ESPN app, Sirius XM, Channel 80. I do want to update some news, though. Earlier tonight, we saw that the Minnesota Timberwolves, they traded Julius Randle and the 28th pick to the Brooklyn Nets in the three-team trade that sent Nick Claxton to the Chicago Bulls. And the Timberwolves got Brooklyn's 33rd overall pick in tomorrow's draft. Well, we were wondering, what was that setting up?
1: Yes.
0: Shyam Charania, our own right here at ESPN, says that Ayo Dosunmu intends to sign a five-year, $112 million contract to return to the Minnesota Timberwolves with the player option in the fifth season, sources tell ESPN. So we had Brian Windhorst on earlier, and he essentially said the Timberwolves just cut some salary. They got some guys that they want to re-sign, and this is the first one that we see.
1: Yeah, because that was one of the questions we were kind of asking as well, that I asked about Julius Randle. Yes, it's a salary dump, if you will, but we also know about the chemistry issues that were reported, especially dating back to the trade deadline where there were talks of the Timberwolves moving on from Julius Randle. So then you look at the follow-up from Shyam Charania, and he talks about the fact that Dosunmu's agents worked with the Wolves executives to land the long-term contract, but he also talked about the fact that Dosunmu and Anthony Edwards gained a chemistry after his arrival in February. So you got to look at that. And we were talking about, hey, we wonder what the reaction will be from an Anthony Edwards in terms of some of these moves that this team is making. So at the end of the day, this is, yes, about a dump. But at the same token, you also think about this as a chemistry and where Anthony Edwards think this team needs to move. And another blockbuster, the one that we've all been waiting for, if I am reading my Twitter correctly, from Shyam Charania, literally at 11:50 on June 22nd, the Milwaukee Bucks are trading franchise icon Giannis Antetokounmpo

0: first round picks, a pick swap, a second rounder. Man, this is a lot. So Giannis down to Miami. My initial reaction is cool. I don't think you're winning a title next year. Like, what else are there? Or what else is Miami going to do? Yes, you have Giannis, and yes, you know you have Bam, who scored at was 83. You know that set the record last year. I get it.
1: Right.
0: But what else do you have? They basically emptied out the cupboard of all of their assets, and now Giannis is Miami Heat.
1: Yeah, and that's the exact concern that you and I had, because we figured that they were going to have to part ways with Hero. We figured they'd have to part ways with Ware and Jaquez, but we were wondering maybe where else that deal was going to go. So Yakchunas, the three first-round picks, including that number 13 pick we had talked about earlier, then you got the pick swap in the second rounder, you know, as we mentioned. But yeah, you got to wonder, this has to be just the first of a domino move for the Miami Heat, because with the team as currently constructed, now that this trade is quote-unquote officially happening, as you mentioned, you've got Bam Adebayo, you've got Giannis, but where do you go from there? Because Andrew Wiggins, is he moving on? You've got Norman Powell. So it's when you begin to look in terms of the depth, if you will, I think that's where sort of the biggest concern is, because when you look at a guy like Tyler Hero, he's the guy who really has been that starter, if you will, the guy who can just get you buckets, the guy who can just be the jump starter in terms of getting you points from beyond the arc. So what do you do about that? And then you look at a guy in Jaime Jaquez who's really been good for them, 15 points, 5 rebounds early in his career, their number one pick from 2023 for that team, if you will, moving on from him. And then you look at Yakchunas. So yeah, this is a blockbuster deal that really the Heat are saying, hey, we're going all in for Giannis. But the question becomes, Giannis, Bam, now what?
0: Yes, that's that part of it. There's another side of this. What do the Boston Celtics now do with Jaylen Brown, who they basically told everybody we're trying to trade him, and if there wasn't a problem before, it probably is going to be a problem now. Now, we heard from Brian Windhorst, and he said a lot of his conversations today were about what are some other places that Jaylen Brown could end up. So there is a whole lot, again, breaking news. Milwaukee Bucks have traded Giannis to the Miami Heat for 4 players, 3 first round picks, a pick swap, and a second rounder. You think the second rounder was like they were holding out, like, nah, man, we need more. All right, fine, we'll give you a 2. Okay, it was, all right, deal. Yeah, we'll get that done.
1: Right, yeah, because when you think about the fact that they got the 4 players that they did, and then they've got the 3 first rounders, so was the 1 pick swap and the 1 second rounder, were those the 2 pieces
0: that sealed
1: the deal?
0: Right.
1: Was that the holdup? And what I'm interested in seeing as well, and I'm sure we'll get that information soon enough, what the deal was that the Celtics put on the table that ultimately this Heat deal won up that. I'm interested to see what happens there as well, to your point about where do the Celtics go from here, because there is still that question of, okay, what are you going to do with Jaylen Brown? And if you, the Celtics, thought that you were one Giannis away from being back as a top contender in the East, where do you go now to be one player away or one move away from, again, being in the conversation to be a top number one or number two contender coming out of the Eastern Conference?
0: Yeah, huge, huge breaking news. Let's get some reaction from the streets as well. 888-SAY-ESPN, that's 888-729-3776. Giannis to the Miami Heat. Does that make them a contender, or did they just shuffle the deck? You know, it kind of feels a little bit like that to me. Like, they're better. They are better, but how much better? And also, what does this mean for the Boston Celtics? We will continue to discuss this. Big news. We've been waiting for it, and it drops 10 minutes before midnight on the East Coast. And, hey, we got you for another hour. She's Tanitra Batiste. I'm Emmett Golden. This is Game Night. Coming up next, we'll continue this reaction on a blockbuster deal in the

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13: Evan Cohen coming up Tuesday. We continue to be on Giannis watch. 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Miami or Boston? 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
1: You asked for it and you got it. A blockbuster deal in the NBA. The Milwaukee Bucks are trading franchise icon Giannis Antetokounmpo and Bobby Portis to the Miami Heat for a package that includes four players, three first-round draft picks, a pick swap, and a second-rounder. Sources tell Arsham Sharania. Now, the Celtics were also involved in this deal. They have offered up, or did offer up, Jaylen Brown and two first-round picks. So that is the package that the Boston Celtics had presented, but the Milwaukee Bucks decide to go with the Miami Heat. Myself and Tanedra Batiz will continue to talk about this on game night. A championship happened in men's college baseball as the Oklahoma Sooners beat the North Carolina Tar Heels 13-2 and win the best of three, 2-1, and they are now the champions. In the FIFA World Cup, Jordan right now up on Algeria 1-0. Earlier in the day, Argentina beat Austria 2-0.

0: France beat Iraq 3-0, and Norway defeated Senegal 3-2. Coming up next, more reaction on the blockbuster deal. Giannis headed to South Beach.
1: Hi, this is Evan Cohen. 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Dusty May leaves the national champion Michigan Wolverines to join the Dallas Mavericks. What does this mean for Cooper Flagg, and who replaces him in Ann Arbor? We'll discuss Tuesday at 6 a.m. Eastern on Unsportsmanlike on ESPN Radio, ESPN 2, and ESPNU.
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0: Well, there it is. We've been waiting for it, and we got it. Shams Charania is reporting that the Heat are sending Giannis Antetokounmpo, or the Bucks are sending Giannis to the Heat, I should say. The Heat, they're sending four players, three first-round picks, a pick swap, and a second-round pick. I'm Emmett Golden. She's Tanitra Batista's Game Night on ESPN Radio, the ESPN app, SiriusXM, Channel 80. We are presented by Progressive Insurance. And I think now that we know what both teams were offering, all right, yeah. The Celtics were offering Jaylen Brown two first-round picks. Not a bad package at all.
4: Sure.
0: There are just so many assets that the Heat gave up that – I guess I understand it from the Bucks standpoint because, again, sure. I don't whether you think any of these players that they sent are going to be part of the future. They right. are assets, you know, yeah. and you need assets in order to make moves because we know Milwaukee. I'm from a Midwest city in Cleveland. I know, though, the Midwest cities aren't really places for free agents, so you got to have the assets to trade for superstars. But I'm still a little surprised that he ended up being in Miami.
4: Yeah, and going back to the Milwaukee Bucks and maybe their decision in going with the asset-rich package from the Miami Heat versus maybe fewer assets from the Boston Celtics. Well, you know, it's a copycat league as well, right? Mm-hmm. So taking nothing away from the New York Knicks, you still see a formula that's kind of been what we've seen, at least from the West, the last couple of years, right? Mm-hmm. The West representatives in the NBA Finals, Oklahoma City, that's what they do. They stack assets and they built through the draft, and that's how, as you mentioned, a Midwest team from a smaller market was able to win an NBA title. San Antonio Spurs, another team that is from a smaller market and a little bit more of an attraction for some free agents, but not necessarily always the top tier free agents, building through the draft, that's how they then get to represent the West in the NBA Finals. So maybe a Milwaukee team is looking and saying, okay, we will part ways with a Giannis Antetokounmpo, but we look at what we have right now and we say there are some players that may be coupled with some of these draft picks that we might get, especially because remember, we're talking about a 2026 class that's deep, a 2027 class that may be deep, and they're saying, hey, we know we're not going to be in position to contend in the next couple of seasons, and or we're okay with that, but what we're looking to do is maybe use the blueprint from the Thunder, the blueprint from the Spurs, and maybe see if we can take these picks and start to build a team that can contend in the future in the East and kind of get back to being in the top six or the top four of the discussion in the East. And we're willing to part ways with Giannis, who yeah. got us that championship, to say, hey, the way that we're going to reload is from a team aspect of building through young assets.
0: And there is a chance. I don't know if it's a good chance, but there's a chance that those Miami Heat picks end up being lottery picks. Because remember, the lottery has changed now. So even if you make the play-in, right, you know, you could still end up, you'll still end up in the lottery. Now, the Bucks need to be careful because they don't want to be the worst three teams in the NBA because then you get penalized. So this is a very interesting situation with all of the picks that they got. Again, three first-rounders, a pick swap, first-round pick swap, and a second. So I'm very interested to see how this all unfolds because we know Giannis is a great player. he hasn't always been healthy. And you know, it kind of happens when you get older in your career. If he misses some games and they're a play-in team, or God forbid they miss the playoffs, I mean, you know, they won 43 games last year, you know, obviously without Giannis. They're better on the top end, but they have no depth right now, which makes me wonder exactly where those picks might end up.
4: Yeah, yeah. And two, I think another intriguing aspect of this is what exactly happens with where the Heat go in terms of what they're trying to do in 26 and beyond.
0: Right.
4: Just looking at some of the moves that Pat Riley has made over the years with some of those elite pickups, right? Because you do see LeBron James, Shaquille O'Neal, Chris Bosh, Alonzo Mourning, Jimmy Butler, and you think, okay, we know what LeBron and Chris Bosh were able to do in helping that team to win a title. Same thing for Shaquille O'Neal and Alonzo Mourning, right? And mm-hmm. Jimmy Butler basically dragging the Miami Heat to the NBA Finals a couple seasons ago. But there were also other star players around those elite Miami pickups that right. allowed those teams to get to and or win the NBA championship. That, to me, becomes the question to see what kind of wizardry Pat Riley is going to pull off after acquiring Giannis to be able to put this team in the same position that he put them in, this franchise in, before when he acquired some of those other elite players.
0: Yeah, it's really interesting. I'm, you know, does he go after, you know, older, like Harrison Barnes, you know, guys yes. like that. Tobias Harris, who I don't know if he would be interested in leaving Detroit, because right now I'd probably say Detroit is still a better team, you know? I know that yeah. that might sound weird to say, because it's like the Heat just got Giannis, but looking at the entire roster. So, yeah, they're going to have to do more, yeah. but with what, you know, maybe it's cap yeah. space, because they can't trade. I won't say they can't. They obviously can do that, but they just don't have enough assets, you know, right now, you would think, to make another trade of any significance. She's Tanitra Batiste. I'm Emmett Golden. This is Game Night. The other thing I thought about was there was a lot of conversation about finding other teams to make this work. It might be a three-team deal. It might be, you know, yeah. we saw a three-team deal earlier today with Julius mm-hmm. Randle, the Bulls, and the Nets. And I was kind of under the assumption, the reason why it was taken up, you know, to this point, taking so long, because you knew it was going to happen, was because maybe there were other teams that wanted to get involved to facilitate this. Well, it didn't. It was yeah. it's straight up between those two. So now, and again, it's unfortunate that a big move happened. I'm like, what's next? You know?
4: Yeah,
0: what's
4: because
0: next?
4: You kinda,
0: that's all I'm thinking about.
4: Oh, for sure. Yeah. And then you think about some, because we are postulating earlier about, okay, what do these moves really mean for these respective teams, right? Like, even if mm-hmm. a Boston Celtics team says, okay, we're still, this front office, we're still making calls, we're still taking calls about Jaylen Brown, well, what does this move now mean for him as potentially that domino effect? And we talked to Ramona Shelburne about that earlier, like, where's that next move, who might be that next move, and what are teams kind of thinking when they're making those moves? So as quickly as we found out about the Julius Randle move and kind of determining what the rationale was for the Minnesota Timberwolves, part one of that being, hey, we want to be able to do a cash dump. But part two of that is, okay, that can't be the only move. And then lo and behold, we find out that they are looking at giving Ayo Dosunmu the 5-year deal with the Timberwolves, someone who Anthony Edwards began to develop a chemistry with mm-hmm. once they acquired him from the Bulls back in February. So, yeah, you now start looking at, okay, how is this going to kind of impact what some of those other teams are looking to do now that the major chip has fallen?
0: Yeah, and you know what? Give it to Pat Riley. He is the king of big game hunting. Right?
4: Sure.
0: He has – this is a man that has made moves for LeBron, Shaq, Chris Bosh, Alonzo Mourning, Jimmy Butler, and a few more. So when Pat says he wants a star, he goes and gets one. And it to me, it feels natural to see Giannis. I saw a picture of him in a Heat uniform. Didn't look weird
4: yes.
0: at all.
4: No.
0: Yeah, didn't look weird at all. I feel like we'll see a bunch of those Heat jerseys leaving the games early, you know, down there. But they will come to show up and see Giannis.
4: Oh, yeah, as they should. As they should, because one of the other things that we talked about with Brian Windhorst, now, granted, you don't necessarily have anyone to kick the ball out to, right, if you're Giannis Antetokounmpo, but he is a guy who at least has the ability to handle the ball, go inside, and if he needs to kick it out for, you know, someone out in three-point land, he can do that. So he does give you some semblance of versatility, but I think our question still becomes, if they're a team, especially depending on how comfortable they are or aren't going over aprons, if you will, like, what are they actually going to do to round out this team? And is rounding out the team for what, if the answer to that question is just to get out of the play-in, at least in year one? Because as of now, that's the only thing I think this move can do for them, unless we see somehow, some way, Pat Riley works his magic and gets some additional impact players, maybe another star, who then puts that team not just out of the play-in and not just into the top six, but like squarely in the conversation of say, your Boston Celtics. And I'll put the Detroit Pistons in there just because they did get the number one seed this year. Mm-hmm. But a team like them, and of course, like we said, the Boston Celtics, or even your Cleveland Cavaliers, who were in that top four. And I imagine a team like the New York Knicks, who maybe didn't end up in was that number three seed, if you will, maybe didn't end up in the top two, but ultimately end up in that third seed position and ultimately end up winning a title.
0: Yeah, crazy stuff. She's Tanitra Batiste. I'm Emmett Golden. This is Game Night. Coming up next, are the Heat now the favorites to win the East, and what will Boston do with Jaylen Brown? That's straight ahead right here on Game Night.
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0: NBA as the Milwaukee Bucks trade Giannis Antetokounmpo and Bobby Portis. Let's not forget about Bobby now. Bobby's part of this too. He has been traded to the Miami Heat for four players. Tyler Hero, Khalil Ware, Jaime Jaquez, just to name a few. And then three first-round picks, a first-round pick swap, and a second rounder. I'm Emmett Golden. She's Tanitra Batiste's Game Night on ESPN Radio. We also know that the Celtics, they put in a bid. They made an offer for Giannis that was centered around Jaylen Brown and two first-round picks. Now, Tanitra, that hasn't happened. And you put it out there, not you personally, but the Celtics put it out there that they're trading Jaylen Brown. Everybody knew he was made available. It feels like you're going to have to probably still move him. And now the best piece you could get in return is off the board.
1: So you're basically saying that the Celtics can't, you know, send Jaylen Brown a little text and say, oh, my God, you know, we were just kidding. Like, we love you. You know, we want to keep you.
0: That was Jaylen Green. We was a different green.
1: It was not,
0: Green. Yeah, it was different color.
1: Right.
0: Brown.
1: One of the other 32 Jaylens in the
0: right.
1: NBA. Not you, bro. But right. No, real talk, that is going to be a very difficult conversation because, granted, there have always been those rumors that the Celtics, the last few years, that is, that the Celtics were open to moving on from Jaylen Brown. But I don't think we've ever seen it gain this much steam. And there was never really a player in contention that the Celtics really coveted like they coveted Giannis Antetokounmpo. So this is a little bit different than just the rumor mill saying that the Celtics want to move on from Jaylen Brown. Because now, according to our own Shams Charania, we know the specifics. Jaylen Brown and a couple of first-round picks. Like, they put something substantive on the table for the Bucks. So now the question becomes, where can or where should a guy like Jaylen Brown, who was sixth in MVP voting this season, who showed you that he could essentially carry a team to the number two seed in the absence of Jason Tatum, now seems like he's comfortable and confident with all the things that would come with being the player. Where does that guy go? And I know that here in Atlanta, the answer for the hometown kid is here, everybody. That's been the answer. Like, there has been a campaign for Jaylen Brown to come here for the last couple of seasons. But here's the challenge. Jaylen Brown makes a boatload of money.
0: Yes, he does.
1: And $57 million is probably not somewhere that the Hawks are willing to go. But couple that with as much of a fit as he would be, and this would be his team, because this season, the vocal leader for the Hawks was CJ McCollum, who they did decide to re-sign to a one-year deal. The heart and soul of the team, as far as their guy ascending to superstar status, was Jalen Johnson. But in terms of that guy who you'd put the ball in his hands in the final seconds of a game, take away the two games that they won against the Knicks in the postseason, in the first round of the playoffs, but who's that guy? Jaylen Brown is that guy. Jaylen
0: right.
1: Brown can close a game out. You can put the ball in his hands, and he can be the guy. The challenge there will be what the Celtics would require for letting Jaylen Brown go, and they would want that other Jaylen, Jaylen Johnson. And the Hawks will say a collective, oh, hell no. they're not giving him up. When it came down to it, as the team was approaching the trade deadline, the questions were, hey, we want to make this team better to get to have a good second round. I'm sorry, a good second half of the season run, but who's it going to be? They decided to move on from Trae Young.
0: Yeah.
1: There were questions and inquiries about Jaylen Johnson, and it was an unequivocal no. And if I can just say this, I think the biggest challenge with Jaylen Brown as well is, where does he go where he can be the guy that he wants to be now, which is that guy? And another good team for him, I think, as far as fit would be, like maybe a Minnesota Timberwolves, but they got a guy. Atlanta.
0: It's not his team.
1: It wouldn't be Jaylen Brown's team. Yeah, it wouldn't be your team. The only other team where maybe it's your team, and that's kind of an outside chance, would be maybe like a Houston Rockets.
0: I mean, even with KD on the roster, I don't know.
1: Exactly. So
0: Tanitra, it comes down to this. He's got to get over that I want my own team stuff.
1: Yeah.
0: Unless he wants to play for the Memphis Grizzlies,
1: right.
0: You know, the Kings,
1: yep.
0: the Nets, or the Bulls or something.
1: For
0: you
1: sure.
0: know, if he wants to play for those, then you can have your own team. Here's the another yeah. issue, especially for teams in the Eastern Conference. The reason why the Celtics were okay with trading Jaylen Brown to the Bucks in conference because they weren't threatened by the
1: right.
0: Bucks. Look, the Cavaliers could say, hey, Evan Mobley for Jaylen
1: yeah.
0: Brown. Nah, we don't want to do that because
1: right.
0: you guys might be better than us now.
1: For sure.
0: The Detroit Pistons. Like
1: yeah.
0: the Detroit Pistons, they're not going to trade Jaylen Brown to the Pistons because
1: right.
0: that could put them over the edge. So now you got to look out west and
1: yep.
0: I mean, I feel like Boston just made a problem they didn't have to make. Like, they kind of
1: yeah.
0: created one on their own.
1: Yeah, because I think from what you saw in this team and what they were able to do in vaulting their way into the number two spot in the East going into the postseason with Jason Tatum only playing like maybe the last 17 games or so, it showed you what Joe Mazzulla is able to do with a limited cast of characters. Because remember, when we looked at the depth chart for this team going into this season, everyone thought that they were going to be very similar to the Indiana Pacers. Like, this was just going to be sort of a gap year or
0: right.
1: a bridge year. And then all of a sudden, you started really getting some good things out of their supporting players. Like, they were definitely playing over their heads to the point where you think, okay, the Boston Celtics really don't have much to do. Yes, we know that it was that shocking early exit in Game 7 to the Philadelphia 76ers, but you do also think one of two things could have happened. Like, that could have been, hey, Tatum went down and he wasn't available, or this team was still low-key struggling with how to reinsert Tatum into the lineup when all of those players had taken on roles that they weren't accustomed to. Now you want them to kind of fall back into the roles that they were supposed to have. So I don't know. I think you make a great point about the fact that it's kind of limiting for Jaylen Brown if he's looking for the team where he can be the man, because most of the teams where he can be the man, if you still want to be with a contender,
0: right.
1: they probably already have the man, or they don't have the means or want to use the means to get you, or you're going to be with a team that really is not even a part of the conversation.
0: Right. And sign, I don't think he would want to do that. You know, I think
1: Yeah.
0: I don't think he would want to do that. So then, like, you got to look in the Western Conference, because the teams that would be motivated in the East, I mean, even in just throwing names, like the Raptors, like, you don't want to put Brown on the Raptors, you know, because all of a sudden, like I said, you probably, is there a trade that they could win where they get the better player back? I don't think so. You know, I'd be shocked. Like, this was probably the Giannis move was probably the only move where you could argue Giannis is better than Jaylen Brown. There aren't a lot of guys that are better than Jaylen Brown, and
1: yeah.
0: the ones that are, teams aren't trying to let go of them, because most of those teams are trying to win a championship at this moment.
1: Yeah, and it's interesting because, like you said, I'm looking even down to the Orlando Magic and the Philadelphia 76ers teams who are trying to figure out themselves how to get out of the play-in, that space of 7-10.
0: Mm-hmm.
1: And a Jaylen Brown can certainly get you there. Like, there are multiple teams in the East where it's like, yeah, no, you really can't send him there,
0: right.
1: because you could send him to a team where they are a Jaylen Brown away
0: mm-hmm.
1: from being able to vault into the top six. And do you want that? I thought the goal for you was to say, hey, we'd like to build on the fact that we surprisingly were that number two team. And don't forget, we're not just talking about those teams that are in that 7-10 space, but you do have a little team down there, just giving an example
0: mm-hmm.
1: of like an Indiana Pacers who are below that line because
0: yeah.
1: they didn't have Tyrese Halliburton. So the options are definitely limited in the East.
0: Yeah, and it'd be interesting just to see what Boston does and how they react. Look, if Jaylen Brown goes, hey, man, it's part of the business, it's all good, then the Celtics are lucky, right? Because this has been a guy that, at least from the outside, everybody has said, man, they disrespect this dude. It's always Tatum, when, you know, Jaylen Brown was finals MVP. You know, helped them win a championship. And I could see where, you know, maybe it's like, hey, I want a little bit of love, you know, and everybody's like, oh, Tatum came back. Remember the big celebration when Tatum came back? And it's Jalen's like, man, I've been keeping this team atop the Eastern Conference this whole time. So it'd be very interesting. Coming up next, we'll talk to someone who we talked to earlier, because breaking news never sleeps, neither do we. She's Tanitra Batista. I'm Emmett Golden. This is Game Night.
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10: Evan Cohen coming up Tuesday. We continue to be on Giannis Watch. What team would be the best landing spot for him? Miami or Boston? 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

0: Center.
1: The Milwaukee Bucks said they would trade Giannis Antetokounmpo before the first round of the NBA draft, and they did it 10 minutes before midnight on the East Coast as the Bucks send Giannis and Bobby Portis to the Miami Heat for a package that includes four players, three first-round picks, a pick swap, and a second-round pick. So a lot of assets going on there. We do know also that the Boston Celtics put in a bid that was centered around Jaylen Brown and two first-round picks. The Bucks decided to go with the Heat. Let's take a look at the baseball diamond. The White Sox beat the Guardians 6-5. The Detroit Tigers beat the Yankees 5-3. It's the bottom of the eighth where the Padres lead the Braves 1-0. And sticking on the diamond this time, we're doing a little college

0: College World Series as the Oklahoma Sooners win the national championship 13-2, best of a three-game series. They beat North Carolina 2-1. Coming up next, more on the Blockbuster Move with myself, Emmett Golden, and Tanitra Batiste on game night.
1: Coming up on the Tuesday edition of Unsportsmanlike with Evan Carr, Michelle Smallman, and me, Chris Canty. Are Lamar Jackson and the Ravens headed in the right direction, or could they end up having another disappointing season? It's Unsportsmanlike, 6 a.m. Eastern, right here on ESPN Radio, ESPN2, and ESPNU.

0: Sirius XM Channel 80. 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I'm still blown away at the amount of assets. Now, while I don't believe they're top-tier assets, right, they are assets. And when you have four players, you have three first-round picks, pick swap and all that, the Bucks have put themselves in a position where I don't think it'll be quick, but they can kind of get themselves back to respectability at the very least.
1: Yeah, and I want to go back to something you mentioned as well, because we don't want to miss out on the fact that they did get Bobby Portis, a solid player, and we don't know right now, and this is something that maybe we can ask that question of Ramona Shelburne, but ultimately speaking, it'll be interesting to see how Miami is already an attractive destination for players, but getting a Giannis and the aggressiveness with which the Heat went after him, whom else can they attract in this process?
0: Yeah, let's bring in Ramona Shelburne again, ESPN NBA insider. Ramona, thank you so much for joining us again.
1: Double duty.
0: That's right. News, you know, news doesn't sleep. Why should we? Your reaction to this blockbuster trade?
2: Well, you know, it felt like it was going to be Boston for a little of today, just based on who we talked to in the league. But I always just thought Miami has made the most sense for Giannis the whole time, because this is what, first of all, he has the same agent as Bam Adebayo, okay? And they're very comfortable with that organization. But just think about that front court pairing. That front court pairing is amazing right now. And I know that Jaylen Brown's a bona fide star, sixth in MVP voting, but like, what's the point of Milwaukee trading for Jaylen Brown right now? Like, what are they trying to accomplish? Are you trying to continue to win? Are you trying to build for the future? Are you going to flip Jaylen Brown? Like, it just didn't make sense from Milwaukee's standpoint. And I think for the Heat, they're always big game hunting. That's what they've been waiting for. I mean, you've seen what this team is able to do the whole time, and it's been a ninth or tenth seed, and it just, you know, this is kind of what they've been waiting for, and they were the most aggressive in February, and it's not really a huge surprise to me that they get it done.
1: Yeah, but you know what, Ramona, you do bring up two good points. Number one, like you said, blockbuster front court, if you will, with Bam and Giannis being together. Seems like that'll be a good fit for them. But and on the same token, they typically will have these blockbuster moves, like getting elite players in free agency to come, Shaq and LeBron and Chris Bosh. The list goes on and on. But now you got a front court, but you don't quite have a backcourt because you parted ways with so many guys to get him. So where do you go from here, just in terms of, as you mentioned, getting yourself out of the play-in round, but does it really put you in that contention of the quote-unquote elite in the East?
2: Yeah, I think that's just a problem you deal with later. I think you look at you know, the ability to get a star, and that's what Pat Riley's been. You know, that he's always been able to go get a star. And I think that once you have the star and now you have two stars, you know, the rest writes itself. So that's a problem for another day. Okay. But when you are trying to get a, sorry, I'm getting ready for SportsCenter as I'm talking to you. you're trying to, I got to do 17 things at once right now. once you have that star in hand, then you build the team out around from there. And I think they have a pretty solid feeling about how they can develop, the rest of their team. And you don't have to have, I mean, look, go back to the Heatles. Who was the point guard on those teams? Mario Chalmers.
1: Sure.
0: Yeah.
2: Right?
0: Yeah.
2: I mean, you know, like you got two great guys, and that's where you start.
0: Yeah, well said. Hey, Ramona, we'll let you run and jump
2: Thank
0: on Sports
2: you.
0: Center. We
2: Thank
0: appreciate you. You joining us again.
2: Thank you. I know. I'm putting my makeup on. You know, our job is really funny sometimes.
1: Yes.
2: You know, like,
1: we love it.
2: I'm throwing my makeup. I was putting the kids down a minute ago. I thought it would happen tonight or tomorrow. I was thinking tomorrow because it was getting late. But, you know, that's how it goes.
0: That is how it goes.
2: So.
0: All right, well, we appreciate it. There she is, Ramona Shelburne. ESPN NBA insider, join us doing double triple duty, as we all do. That's the gig, right? That is how it goes. News doesn't wait for anybody, no matter what. And this is big breaking news. Again, the Heat have traded for Giannis. And, you know, the more as we talk through this and I think about it, and I know I was at the beginning of the show, I'm like, the Heat, what can they really give the Bucks? They give them assets and, honestly, an opportunity to lose.
1: Yeah.
0: You know, because if you get Brown back in return, as I believe Ramona said, what are you trying to do? Are you trying to win a championship? Like, no, you're not. You're not close to winning a championship, even if you put Jaylen Brown on the Bucks. So I think the Bucks had a conversation. They said, listen, this is a rebuild. Let's rebuild. We don't need a superstar to do that.
1: Yeah, I agree. I think that when you look at where the Milwaukee Bucks are now, as far as that depth chart, there really is a depth chart full of guys like Jaime Jaquez, who he's solid, right? He'll give you 15 points a night. And you look at a guy like Tyler Hero, who'll give you nearly 21. So you got some pieces there should you decide to keep some of the assets that you were able to obtain from the Miami Heat. But more importantly, you now have the ability to say, hey, with a Kyle Kuzma or even a Miles Turner, like, let's just evaluate some of the guys that we were able to acquire in free agency, coupled with some of these guys that now we're able to acquire this offseason, and we got picks on top of picks on top of picks. Let's see if we can build a team that, while they may not be able to contend today or tomorrow, we're not looking for that. We're looking for a team that can contend in 3 to 5 years, because, I mean, let's face it, the Milwaukee Bucks weren't a Giannis Antetokounmpo away from
0: No, they weren't. Right. Yeah. Yeah. 100%.
1: So, yeah, for sure. Yeah. So they weren't going to get Jaylen Brown, and all of a sudden that was going to vault them into the top six of the conversation in the Eastern Conference. So, yeah, as we play it out, and something that Ramona Shelburne mentioned as well, if you have Bam, and Bam having the stellar season that he had, just continuing to kind of evolve his game and continuing to be that guy, and Giannis looking for his own fresh start, maybe not the type of fresh start as Ja Morant, but a reset for Giannis. So take those two things into consideration, and guys who have the same agent, have a prior existing relationship, you may not need a superstar necessarily, although the Miami Heat can probably attract superstars to round out their backcourt, but you may not necessarily need that. You get yourself some strong impact players, some strong role players that understand who they need to be from maybe the third position through to like the eighth in that rotation, and all of a sudden you're able to do something with this Miami Heat team. If you're not able to maybe get it done this year, other than maybe getting them out of would we say play in hell?
0: So, yeah,
1: maybe
0: right.
1: Eric Spoelstra has the makings, or you're showing this team that, hey, we're putting something together that can work in maybe 2027. We've seen that before from them, right?
0: Right.
1: Where they get these pieces and it's like year one, and maybe not, they're not year that they're quite yet, but year two.
0: Right. And look, Bobby Portis is part of this, so that's some depth on the front line.
1: Yeah.
0: You know,
1: 15 points a night for sure.
0: Yeah, yeah. Not, you could do much worse than having Bobby Portis on your team for sure. So I'll take that into account. I still don't think they're the top half of the Eastern Conference. Maybe they're close. You know, maybe they're fifth. You know, we'll see. I'd love to see it together. We also talked about Jaylen Brown. What does this mean for him and the Celtics after the Celtics made him available and really centered their offer around him? That one guy tweets the show and says, you may trade Brown to the West, maybe Phoenix. That's an opportunity to get Devin Booker back in return. That's a big name. And for what Joe Mazzulla likes to do, I mean, that would work, you know, because he does like to shoot a bunch of threes, but you do lose some of that length and that defensive prowess that really the Celtics have hung their hat on. So it's really I can't wait over the next 48 hours or so to see what comes out of the wash with all this. And I'm glad, you know, I put some clothes in the washer at like 7 o'clock and forgot all about it. Until I said that. But I digress. I'm sorry.
1: But well, hey, the night that you and I have had, you are forgiven because
0: yes.
1: We went from waiting Giannis watch 2026 to right. All of a sudden Julius Randle drops in our lap, Ayo Dosunmu drops in our lap, just in terms of Julius Randle being traded and Ayo Dosunmu getting an extension. So hey, we can understand why maybe your clothes are probably still somewhere in the spin cycle.
0: Yeah. Absolutely. I was like, hold on, that was like 5-6 hours ago. I put right. Those clothes in there. Well, hey, it's almost 1 o'clock on the East Coast, so I'll be able right. To take care of it soon. She's Tanitra Batiste. I'm Emmett Golden. This is Game Night. Coming up next, we'll cap off a big night of breaking news and look forward to the first round of the NBA draft. It's Game Night.
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0: and app SiriusXM channel 80. I'm Emmett Golden alongside Tanitra Batiste. 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If you've been under a rock, don't worry about it. That's why we're here. The Bucks have traded Giannis to the Miami Heat for a package that includes four players: Tyler Hero, Khalil Ware, Jaime Jaquez, Yakashunis. If I said that right, I probably destroyed his last name. I apologize. Three first-round picks, a pick swap, and a second-round pick as well. So that's been going on. And I do want to kind of remind everybody, in smaller news, the World Cup has been going on right now. Algeria is up 2-1 over Jordan in the 85th minute. And that World Cup update is brought to you by Gusto. 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
1: Yeah, and the Oklahoma Sooners, Boomer Sooners, congratulations to them on their World Series, their College World Series. They absolutely smoked the North Carolina Tar Heels, number 5 seed in the tournament, 13-2. This was, of course, game 3, the do or die. And yeah, congratulations to a team that went 9 straight, like knocking out so many teams that were seeded. And this, an OU team not ranked and just blazing through. So congratulations to them on winning the title tonight.
0: Yeah, no doubt. A historic run, you know.
1: For sure.
0: And again, when we're talking about historic runs, check out This Was Sports Center, a new interview podcast from Rich Eisen featuring Sports Center legends who all went on a huge run. 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This Was Sports Center is presented by Gusto. We were joined tonight by the hardest working woman in show business, Ramona Shelburne. She joined us twice, and we asked her about Giannis being traded to, you know, Miami and why it always made sense for Giannis and the Bucks.
2: I always just thought Miami has made the most sense for Giannis the whole time, because this is what, first of all, they have this, he has the same agent as Bam Adebayo, okay? And they're very comfortable with that organization. But just think about that front court pairing. That front court pairing is amazing right now. And I know that Jaylen Brown's a bona fide star, 6th in MVP voting, but, like, what's the point of Milwaukee trading for Jaylen Brown right now? Like, what are they trying to accomplish? Are you trying to continue to win? Are you trying to build for the future? Are you going to flip Jaylen Brown? Like, it just didn't make sense from Milwaukee's standpoint. And I think for the Heat, they're always big game hunting. That's what they've been waiting for. I mean, you've seen what this team is able to do the whole time, and it's been a 9th or 10th seed. This is kind of what they've been waiting for.
0: Yeah, and again, that's Ramona kind of hit me when she said, well, what would the Bucks really be trying to do, you know, if they were to go after Jaylen Brown? Now, here's another interesting little footnote on this. The Haslams own the Milwaukee Bucks and the Cleveland Browns. In less than a month, Jimmy and D Haslam have traded Myles Garrett, the Browns' best player, away to L.A., and they just traded the Bucks' best player to Miami. So that's, you know, it's tough when you're trading superstars, but they just traded two of the best in the league in less than a month.
1: Yeah, and in very similar fashion to two teams that basically said blank them picks. Because that's how the L.A. Rams operate, because they're always in win-now mode. So it made perfect sense because of how they operate, making those kinds of big moves for players like they did with Matthew Stafford. And now, again, with Myles Garrett, as you just mentioned, parting ways with Cleveland Browns. And now here we are again. Miami, Ramona said it as well. That was a team that, with under Pat Riley's leadership, they went after the likes of Shaquille O'Neal, LeBron James, Chris Bosh, saying, hey, we want to win now. You want picks? Take the picks. Like Giannis Antetokounmpo, they figured, hey, you want picks? Take the picks. We don't care if you get those three first rounders. We don't care if there's a pick swap and a second rounder. We believe

0: they were just looking at it from that perspective of, hey, yes, these are some quality players that we're moving on from. There's some young players who had potential, but you can't pass up the opportunity to get someone like Giannis to be able to put in the front court, and let's see how we can build around those two guys to maybe this year, for starters, get us out of the play-in, and maybe next year vault ourselves into, with some other additions, vault ourselves into maybe the top three or four in the East and get back to being in that conversation we were in a couple of years ago when the likes of a Jimmy Butler basically dragged us into the NBA Finals.
1: Yeah, and we asked Ramona about the Heat and where do they go from here.
2: Yeah, I think that's just a problem you deal with later. I think you look at you know, the ability to get a star, and that's what Pat Riley's been, you know, that he's always been able to go get a star. And I think that once you have the star and now you have two stars, you know, the rest writes itself. So that's a problem for another day. And once you have that star in hand, then you build the team out around from there. And I think they have a pretty solid feeling about how they can develop the rest of their team.
1: Yeah, and they'll be able to do it through the draft and with the assets that they have. Another thing that was interesting, and I don't know if there's been a rule written against this since they changed the lottery. I didn't see the word protected with any of those first-round picks. I'm not even sure you can protect first-round picks anymore with the way the new lottery rules are. So, you know, back in the day, if there were lottery protections, Giannis could get hurt this year and the Heat would have a bad year and you wouldn't give up a pick. Well, it doesn't seem like that's an option any longer. So I think the Bucks were shrewd, and, you know, from a business standpoint, and said, no, we want the whole war chest. Give us every asset you got, because who knows what that might end up being.
0: Yeah, I think that's a great point that you make. And no, the teams, according to what I'm reading, teams can no longer attach protection conditions to traded draft picks in the 12 to 15 range. They're now limited to strictly top four, top 14 plus. So yeah, you've got some rules that are changing the game in 2027. So could be even shrewder moves, to your point, that the Bucks were able to make than we even real. I think once we see it play out, because 2027 will be the first iteration of it, we'll see just how much of a move this is for them, where they're basically saying, hey, we're okay going into rebuild mode because we weren't a Giannis away, so we're good to go with that. But we believe that we may be, and again, let's say 2027 turns out to be another one of those, I don't want to say generational drafts, like maybe 2026 is looked like it will be to, is looking like it'll be to most people, at least for early on paper, we'll say.
1: Yeah.
0: But what if 2027 turns out to be that? Then this looks pretty darn good for what the Milwaukee Bucks were able to do. But as good as this is potentially for the Heat, because we've seen what Pat Riley's able to do, and as good as this looks for the Bucks to say, hey, you're stacking it for the future, I am very intrigued to see what it looks like when we wake up in the morning and now the dust is settled on where the Celtics go from here, because now you might have a little Jaylen Brown problem.
1: Yeah, yeah, and if something doesn't even happen in the summer, maybe it happens during the season if they try to, you know, bring it back, because it's tough to try to put a star and make a star available. Look, if you make a role player available, it's like, look, dog, you're lucky to be in the NBA. All right, you know, you can't be walking around here mad, or we'll give you your wish. You know, we'll get you out of here. But when you do that with a star, it's hard to put that genie back in the bottle. And we know, you know, Jaylen Brown is kind of a guy that doesn't pull any punches at all. So it'll be very interesting to see. She's Tanitra Batiste. I'm Emmett Golden. This has been Game Night. Coming up next, SportsCenter all night.
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0: 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The Greek Freak finds a new home in South Beach.
1: Yes, you have Giannis, and yes, you have Bam, who scored, it was 83, but what else do you have? They basically emptied out the cupboard of all of their assets.
0: It's winner take all for glory in the Men's College World Series.
2: Giannis up the middle. Brendan Brock delivers again. Rounding is Willis. He will score easily. That is a clutch hit from Brock with two down to make it 3-0.
0: There's a new head man in Dallas that leaves a void in Ann Arbor.
3: It's actually easier to coach in the NBA right now today than it is in college basketball. Because in college basketball, we have no guidelines. We have no guardrails. In the NBA, you kind of have a feel what your roster is going to be.
0: Plus, we prepare you for the most highly coveted NBA draft in recent memory.
4: At least 10 of us will probably be still playing when, let's say, 8 years down the road. I think that's how deep we are, but it can be more. But I think this will be probably one of the most talked about draft classes since LeBron's.
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5: It's been a big week for Miami. And we're just heading into Tuesday. 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Sunday, we learned the Florida Panthers were reuniting the Tkachuk brothers, picking up Brady in a trade from Ottawa, putting him on the same roster as his brother Matthew. Monday, it's a move in the NBA. Less than 24 hours before the NBA draft, the Heat pulling off a deal with the Milwaukee Bucks to bring in two-time MVP Giannis Antetokounmpo. He goes to Miami, along with Bobby Portis, for a package that includes Tyler Hero and three first-round picks. ESPN insider Shams Charania.
6: This was a 13-month trade saga for Giannis Antetokounmpo and the Milwaukee Bucks. Just to put it plainly, Giannis felt like his time was up with the Bucks a calendar year ago. The Bucks at every turn did everything they could to try to keep him. They fought this right until the end with Giannis to try to win around him. They depleted their assets, their salary books as well. But Giannis informed the team numerous times that it was time for both sides to move on, that he would not sign a long-term contract extension. So now for the Bucks, several weeks ago, they opened up for business. They started negotiating with several teams, and they really started to focus in on the Miami Heat and the Boston Celtics over the last few weeks. Co-owner Jimmy Haslam came out a period of time ago and made it very clear that by the draft, the Bucks wanted to know whether Giannis was going to commit long-term or they would move him. Giannis was not willing to commit long-term, so they are now moving him. And you think about the haul that the Bucks got after negotiating with Boston and Miami in the last few weeks. You get Tyler Hero, that's a homecoming for him. Khalil Ware, a young center. Jaime Jaquez, a good two-way wing. You get Kasperis Jakaciūnas, who's just 20 years old, an up-and-coming guard. And then they get a significant return of draft capital. Three first-round picks unprotected, including the 13th pick in the draft on Tuesday night. You get one pick swap far out in 2030, and then a 2033 second-round pick. So the Bucks now turn the page on the Giannis era after 13 years. Taylor Jenkins signed a 6-year contract to be the Bucks head coach. They are now going to take time to reassess this team. This is a step back for the organization, but one that they do with flexibility, with picks, with young players, controllable contracts, rookie scale deals as well. But listen, Pat Riley has landed his white whale. We know his history. Shaquille O'Neal, Alonzo Mourning, LeBron James, Chris Bosh, Jimmy Butler, and now Giannis is walking into Miami to play in South Beach with Bam Adebayo. The job for the Heat isn't done, but that's a pretty strong duo to start with.
5: Shams Charania is saying the trade, according to sources, does not include additional teams. It's a one-to-one move at the moment, but both the Heat and Bucks will be executing the deal July 6th, which Sham says leaves the framework open to see if there are potential opportunities to expand. As we saw last summer, last June, the Suns and Rockets agreed to a deal that ultimately increased to a 7-team blockbuster. SportsCenter All Night, ESPN Radio. Now with Giannis heading to the Heat, there's the potential fallout for Boston, who didn't quite have their offer under wraps. Earlier on ESPN Radio, our Emmett Golden.
7: We also know that the Celtics, they put in a bid. They made an offer for Giannis that was centered around Jaylen Brown and two first-round picks. Now, Tanitra, that hasn't happened, and you put it out there, not you personally, but the Celtics put it out there that they're trading Jaylen Brown. Everybody knew he was made available. It feels like you're going to have to probably still move him, and now the best piece you could get in return is off the board. That was Jalen Green. It was a different color, brown.
8: One of the other 32 Jalens in the right. NBA. Not you, bro.
7: He's got to get over that I want my own team stuff.
8: Yeah.
7: Unless he wants to play for the Memphis Grizzlies.
8: Right.
7: You know, the Kings,
8: yep.
7: The Nets, or the Bulls or something.
8: For
7: you
8: sure.
7: know, if he wants to play for those, then you can have your own team. Here's the another yeah. issue, especially for teams in the Eastern Conference. The reason why the Celtics were okay with trading Jaylen Brown to the Bucks in conference because they weren't threatened by the
8: right.
7: Bucks. Look, the Cavaliers could say, hey, Evan Mobley for Jaylen
8: yeah.
7: Brown. Nah, we don't want to do that because
8: right.
7: you guys might be better than us now.
8: For sure.
7: The Detroit Pistons, they're not going to trade Jaylen Brown to the Pistons because
8: right.
7: that could put them over the edge. So now you got to look out west and
8: yep.
7: I mean, I feel like Boston just made a problem they didn't have to make. Like, they kind of
8: yeah.
7: created one on their own.
5: Draft coming up on Tuesday, and more moves are being made. Brooklyn acquiring three-time All-Star forward Julius Randle from the Timberwolves, part of a three-team deal that also sends center Nick Claxton to the Bulls. Randle and the Wolves' 28 pick in the draft go to Brooklyn, which sends its number 33 pick back to Minnesota. ESPN insider Brian Windhorst.
9: It's a salary dump. They dumped Julius Randle's salary. It's about $30 million off of their books. Back in the draft as well, slightly, which will save them a little bit more money. You know, you can't totally judge this until you see what they do with the money that they just saved. They've got some free agents, Ayo Dosunmu, who was really good for them after they acquired him at the deadline, is a guy that they needed to re-sign. But, you know, they've spent pretty heavily into the tax the last few years, and basically they're just yanking the chain. And, look, you really can't judge it until you see all of the moves, but, you know, because they still have some other free agent dollars they can spend, but I will be very interested to hear what Anthony Edwards has to say about this when it's all said and done.
8: One of the things I was thinking about, too, in addition to that salary dump, was just his output and his productivity in the regular season versus the postseason. Was there any other maybe consideration, in your opinion, of that being a factor of that team moving on from Julius Randle?
9: You know, obviously, Randle had an up-and-down postseason, I'm putting it kindly,
8: yes.
9: and he didn't give the production that they were looking for out of him. And considering that the guy that they traded for him, Karl-Anthony Towns, had a brilliant postseason run, it doesn't look great for the Wolves right now, I'm not going to lie. You know, and this is pretty much a straight salary dump. And, you know, for Brooklyn, they send out Nick Claxton in the deal to Chicago. And so they take one, you know, basically a starting quality big man, move him out, and they spend a little bit of money. I think net they're going to add maybe $4 or $5 million to their payroll. They're still going to be a salary cap space team. They actually move up slightly in the draft. Like, I think it was probably pretty good business for Brooklyn, considering that they basically acquired him for not that much. And you know, now Nick Claxton, I assume, is headed for a significant role as a starting big man in Chicago, which is a different story. But
8: mm-hmm.
9: the takeaway from this move is that the Minnesota Timberwolves stopped spending. And, you know, you can't declare a team spending over in mid-June until you see free agency. And I know that he and Ant Edwards were not a perfect fit. Okay, that's fine. But if you're going to trade him, you got to trade him for something. Now, Minnesota does open up a $33 million trade exception in this
8: yes.
9: deal. And you can use the trade exception to acquire players. And maybe they will. And maybe they've got something up their sleeve. And so I will wait on that. But right now, this is a straight salary dump from a team that's been deep in the playoffs the last 3 years.
5: Randle's $33 million salary for next season now slated for the Nets books. The deal involving two of the teams, Brooklyn and Chicago, that had the most salary cap space heading into free agency. SportsCenter All Night, ESPN Radio. Now we head into Tuesday, which brings us the NBA draft. We'll see it on ABC and ESPN. We'll hear it here on ESPN Radio. As for Washington's plans at the top, ESPN analyst King McClure and Jeremy Wu.
10: Jay, Washington's been very quiet throughout this whole process. I think you ask around the league, I think people believe, I think AJ remains the favorite in this race. But again, it is a two-man race. It is a process. They have looked closely at both guys. They had a lot of access to Peterson to feel comfortable with him again if he is the choice. But Giannis is the guy around the league who I think people feel is the most straightforward pick at number one. He's so physical, led the NCAA in scoring. A guy who's a pretty safe bet to be a star. And you can say that about both these guys, right? But at some point, it comes down to fit. And I think you think about the possibility of Washington extending Trae Young. You think about the fit with Darren Peterson there long-term, wants to play point guard. These are dynamics where it's close enough between these guys. Washington has to think about that element of it.
11: Hey, King, who do you view as the better prospect, Darren Peterson or A.J. DeBonta?
12: Well, we know that Darren Peterson is arguably the best shot maker in this class. However, when you talk about the most complete prospect, to me, it's A.J. DeBonta. I mean, when you look at what he can do, yes, Jeremy just said he led the nation in scoring, but he had 11 games where he had 5 assists or more. I think his ability to be able to pass and make people around him better is something that gets overlooked. I mean, he gets to his spot at his size. He can play that point forward role where he can bring the ball up and make decisions. And when you look at his 7-foot-plus wingspan with his athleticism, he has the intangibles, the things that you cannot teach to be an elite level defender, which I think he will grow into. He's not there yet, but I think he will grow into eventually. So when we talk about the most complete prospect, the best prospect, to me, it's A.J. DeBonta.
5: 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Right now, SportsCenter All Night, from the NBA to the Diamond. We knew we would have a champion crowned in college baseball Monday. North Carolina, Oklahoma, in a winner-take-all game 3 in Omaha. And this one turned one-sided. Sooners scoring in the second with a couple of runs, another in the third, 3-0 lead, but that would not be all.
2: Swings, and that's one into right field. In from third is Walk. Johnson being sent. Throw home is cut off. Two come in. Willits is 3-for-3, and it's 6-1 Sooners. All right, ball is laced right field, and it is gone! A Dayton Dinger makes it 7-1 Sooners. And he delivers again with a shot in the right. Willits is in. Throw to third base. Out at third base, but the other run will count. They will get two as Brendan Brock touched before Harris was thrown out. Have a celebration, Branch family. Kyle does it again. He's got 3 RBI tonight, and the Sooners are rolling, leading at 9-1.
5: Kyle Branch driving in another 2 runs with that hit in the 6th, and he still wasn't done.
2: This ball is hit to left. Did he do it? Nunez, he did it just like brother. A 3-run homer to put it away.
5: Carl Ravage called it on ESPN. Oklahoma runs away with it in game 3, 13-2 over North Carolina to clinch the College World Series championship, their third. They also won in 1951 and in 1994. 10th school to win the Men's College World Series 3 times or more. 6th different SEC school to win the national championship in the past 7 tournaments. Jackson Willits, 4th player with 5 multi-hit games in the World Series, hit 5 doubles in the series. Kyle Branch, 3-for-4 in Game 3, including a home run, career-high 6 RBI. Branch and Willits with our Chris Budden.
13: Yes, Jackson Willits and Kyle Branch, you guys have had some incredible stories here. Jackson, I'm going to start with you. What was the message between this team after falling in Game 2 that you guys were able to regroup like this?
14: I mean, first off, I got to give all glory to God and give thanks to that. But, I mean, we were just confident in ourselves. We knew what we had done all year long and what we'd done in the postseason, and we just took it one pitch at a time.
13: It really wasn't all year long because you guys were sub-500 in the SEC. How do you explain how this team is able to hold up a trophy?
14: We trust our process, man. I mean, we had a process. We did it the whole regular season. Even though the results weren't what we wanted, we just did the same process in the postseason, and we're on top now.
13: You do it with your daughter in the stands and sharing a dugout with your dad. You came over here and got down on your knees. How would you describe the emotions of this journey?
14: I've been wanting to win a national championship for the Oklahoma Sooners since I could remember, and to actually do it, I don't even have words to describe it.
5: The 10th, second team to score at least 10 runs in the championship game since the move to the current ballpark in 2011. For North Carolina, third time losing the College World Series finals, fourth top eight national seed to lose to a non-national seed in the finals. North Carolina coach Scott Forbes.
15: Obviously, that's a tough loss. But first of all, I want to congratulate Oklahoma. Heck of a ball team. They deserved it. They played well tonight. They earned it. Congratulations to Skip. I've known him a long time. I have a lot of respect for him. This is his second time being in this game or a national championship, and they got it done. You know, so a big congrats to them, their entire university. You know, it's hard to do, and they got it done. On the reverse side of that, I couldn't be prouder of a group. I just talked to them in the locker room. We talk all the time about service, about serving one another. This group loved each other all season. They took us on a ride that was unbelievable. We came up a little bit short, but I would take that ride again every day of the year.
5: Wind up losing game three, 13-2 North Carolina's. It matches the largest loss in a College World Series game in program history. Straight ahead, we had a couple of other records set. SportsCenter All Night continues. It's ESPN Radio.
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20: A walk-off homer in the bottom of the 14th inning. 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
0: From opening day.
20: Hammer to left field. See you later. Mike Trout, how's that to start the season?
0: To the All-Star game.
20: Oh, my goodness. He crushed it. Giancarlo Stanton and the American League with one swing has tied it up.
21: 457-foot home run. How much fun was that?
22: That was amazing.
0: Plus, every game of Major League Baseball's postseason.
20: Judge back some more. Leaping and he caught it. Out of here. Mookie Betts. Shohei Ohtani.
0: Until a champion is crowned at the World Series.
20: And the Dodgers have won it. Repeat champions for the first time in baseball in 25 years. The Dodgers are World Series champs.
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1: 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Giannis Antetokounmpo heading to Miami. Blockbuster coming down Monday night in the NBA. A guy who plays for Inter Miami, Lionel Messi. Monday, he goes into the record books during World Cup group play. Argentina, 2-0 win over Austria. Messi with goals in the 38th and in stoppage time at the end. Two goals, both of the goals for Argentina, even though he missed a penalty in the ninth minute. Still wound up with both goals in the 2-0 win. That gives him 18 career goals in the World Cup. That's now the record for the most by a man in FIFA World Cup history. Third man in FIFA World Cup history to score in six consecutive games. ESPN analyst Hercules Gomez, how do we describe what he's doing?
2: I cannot describe it. I don't even know what to say. And this is a professional opinion. What we're seeing right now is the greatest player to ever play the game, still doing it at 39 years of age. He's going to be turned 39, by the way, in 2 days, in less than 48 hours. And it wasn't supposed to be like this. We were supposed to talk about in this World Cup about Kylian Mbappe breaking Miroslav Klose's record. And here comes Messi. He's now scored in six straight World Cup games. He now has five goals in his last two games. He's the Golden Boot leader right now and now holds the all-time goal-scoring record in World Cup history. And he's about to do the impossible, or at least it seems like that, because nothing is impossible with this guy, that Argentina can repeat as World Cup champions, something that's not been done for over 60 years. I really don't know how to describe it.
1: Messi, 122 goals and 201 career international appearances. Fourth career multi-goal game at the World Cup. Argentina with the win over Austria on Monday. And oh, by the way, they clinch Group J because Algeria Monday night beats Jordan 2-1. Algeria, first ever comeback at the World Cup. They were trailing 1-0. And they come back for the 2-1 win. They've won both World Cup meetings against an AFC opposition. Jordan eliminated after the loss and Argentina's win against Austria. Group I action, France with a 3-0 win over Iraq. They advance to the round of 32. Norway a 3-2 win over Senegal. Norway also advancing to the round of 32. World Cup update brought to you by Gusto. 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Messi going into the record books on Monday. So does Brittany Griner. Sun, a 92-63 win over the Sky. Brittany Griner, 14 points, 8 rebounds, 4 blocks. That's now 878 career blocks as she becomes the WNBA all-time leader in blocks. Sun snapping a 7-game losing streak with that win. Wings and Storm go to overtime.
3: Fun had the block. Baseline inbound here for Dallas. It comes into AZ Fudge. 15 to play. Fudge down on the baseline. Lays it in.
4: 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I like that.
3: Wings back in front. Fudge with a career high 26. Dallas up 111-110. 13.2 to play in an absolute thriller tonight here in Seattle.
1: Career high 26 for AZ Fudge as the Wings beat the Storm in OT by 2, 112-110. Saw it on WNBA League Pass. Paige Beckers, 27 points, 5 rebounds, 5 assists. Beckers with 17 points in the fourth quarter and overtime, reaching 1,000 career points in her 52nd career game. Paige Beckers, more than 24 points and a handful of assists. Ditto for Caitlin Clark.
5: Mitchell pushing here for the Fever. Clark, floater. Gets the drop, and it's a one-point ball game. Midway through this second quarter, 11 points all in the quarter here for Clark.
1: USA Network as the Fever beat the Mercury 86-77. Caitlin Clark, 24 points, 9 assists. Sixth consecutive game with 20 points and 5 assists. That's the longest streak in WNBA history. After the win, spoke with USA Network.
6: Caitlin, there was a lot of adversity in this game, being down by 16 in the first quarter, and then things really grinded to a halt in that fourth quarter. How were you guys able to withstand all of that?
7: Well, I mean, obviously, like, I appreciate the refs just calling the foul so it didn't get completely out of hand, but that might have been on record the longest fourth quarter in the history of the WNBA. I don't know. It feels like it's midnight right now, but just proud of our group, especially from the way we bounced back after the first quarter, where really we scored 6 points, but we had three there with like a half a second. So we figured it out and battled and played good defense on the stretch.
6: Yeah, under 80 points that you allowed in this game. What did you like defensively in the effort tonight?
7: Yeah, we just, you know, I think we got the ball out of AT's hands. You know, we got them into some harder shots. We contested around the rim, and then we rebounded, and then we pushed in transition. Thought we could do a little bit better jobs in our schemes and what we're trying to do scout-wise, but play them again in a day. So we'll go back to the drawing board and come up with another plan.
6: I was just about to ask you, things got a little heated in this game, and you've got this team again on Wednesday. What's important as you prepare for that matchup?
7: Just stay focused on the goal. Stay focused on the goal, and that's to win the game. Leave everything else aside and just go out there and compete.
1: 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First inning, key for the Dodgers.
8: 76 degrees, the game time temp. Ohtani swings, hammers one, deep right field, gone. Leadoff home run number 30 in the career of Shohei Ohtani. His 6th this year. Instant offense, and the Dodgers lead it 1-0.
1: 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Freddie Freeman also homers. It's a 2-1 win over the Twins. The latest on the NBA trade next. 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
1: Oklahoma dominates Game 3 and Omaha wins the Men's College World Series. Messi with a pair of goals in Argentina's win. He now has the most in World Cup history. The Milwaukee Bucks pull the ripcord.
2: The Miami Heat have been trying to get Giannis for months.
3: If anybody can make that kind of trade where Giannis is going to fit your basketball team, to me, that team makes the most sense.
4: If I'm the Boston Celtics, bringing Giannis in, I think that would be the perfect fit.
1: Less than 24 hours before the NBA draft, which comes up on Tuesday, the Miami Heat do pull off a trade. They're the ones who make the deal with the Bucks. Two-time MVP Giannis Antetokounmpo heading to the Miami Heat. He goes to Miami along with Bobby Portis for a package that includes Tyler Hero and a trio of first-round picks. Initial reaction from ESPN front office insider Bobby Marks.
5: Finally. I mean, I think clarity, I think that was the other word when I talked with NBA teams tonight. We've got clarity. I think we've got clarity for Milwaukee. I think this was long overdue. I thought this could have potentially happened at the trade deadline, and I think there's some clarity with Miami as far as the direction that the Heat are going to go in. And I think looking back on where the Bucks were in February and where they are right now, I mean, they did really well for themselves. Like, really well. This was not the package that was offered back in February. This is a team that had only Giannis on their roster. He's the only player that was drafted in the first round on their roster. Now they have the 13th pick. They've got the 10th pick also. They've got two future picks. They've got some nice young players to build around. And I think it gives both teams a sense of direction as far as where they're going to go with this offseason here.
1: It's the Miami Heat who land Giannis Antetokounmpo in the trade just before the NBA draft. Earlier on ESPN Radio, our insider Ramona Shelburne.
6: It felt like it was going to be Boston for a little of today, just based on who we talked to in the league. But I always just thought Miami has made the most sense for Giannis the whole time, because this is what, first of all, he has the same agent as Bam Adebayo, okay? And they're very comfortable with that organization. But just think about that front court pairing. The front court pairing is amazing right now. And I know that Jaylen Brown's a bona fide star, sixth in MVP voting, but like, what's the point of Milwaukee trading for Jaylen Brown right now? Like, what are they trying to accomplish? Are you trying to continue to win? Are you trying to build for the future? Are you going to flip Jaylen Brown? Like, it just didn't make sense from Milwaukee's standpoint. And I think for the Heat, they're always big game hunting. That's what they've been waiting for. I mean, you've seen what this team is able to do the whole time, and it's been a 9th or 10th seed, and it just, you know, this is kind of what they've been waiting for, and they were the most aggressive in February, and it's not really a huge surprise to me that they get it done.
7: Now you got a front court, but you don't quite have a back court because you parted ways with so many guys to get him. So where do you go from here, just in terms of, as you mentioned, getting yourself out of the play-in round, but does it really put you in that contention of the quote-unquote elite in the East?
6: Yeah, I think that's just a problem you deal with later. I think you look at you know, the ability to get a star, and that's what Pat Riley's been, you know, that he's always been able to go get a star. And I think that once you have the star and now you have two stars, you know, the rest writes itself. So that's a problem for another day. Once you have that star in hand, then you build the team out around from there. And I think they have a pretty solid feeling about how they can develop, the rest of their team. And you don't have to have, I mean, look, go back to the Heat, to the Heatles. Who was the point guard on those teams? Mario Chalmers. You know, like, you got two great guys, and that's where you start.
1: So Miami adds a marquee piece in Giannis Antetokounmpo, but as Ramona Shelburne noting, the roster isn't complete. As for rounding it out, back to ESPN analyst Bobby Marks.
5: There's some work to do. There really is. I think when you look at it, and getting Bobby Portis back in the deal certainly helps your front court here, but I think it potentially could cost you Norman Powell, your all-star from last year, who is a unrestricted free agent. Remember, we deal with these apron rules, right? Miami now becomes hard-capped at the first apron. They're limited as far as what they can go out and offer Norman Powell in the deal. And when you look at their backcourt is a little bit depleted here. They need a little bit more frontcourt help, and they've got about 5 roster spots to go out and fill to try to compete with Boston and New York and teams like that. So there's work to do for Pat Riley, despite getting Giannis in this trade.
1: That said, Monday morning, Miami's odds for a title, 30-1. Ninth shortest odds. When the news of the trade broke Monday night, Miami's odds went to the 5th shortest at 18-1. SportsCenter All Night, ESPN Radio. Now comes the NBA draft, round one on Tuesday. Pick number one in round number one remains a question. AJ DeBonsa, Darren Peterson, ESPN analyst Seth Greenberg.
8: I have to be honest with you. You know, during the course of the season, early in the season, I was all in on Peterson. Then obviously he had those issues with his health and his behavior in terms of playing, not playing, taking himself out of games. And I got angry and I wasn't even coaching the guy. But as I dug into the tape, especially in preparation for the draft, AJ DeBonsa is a terrific player who's going to be a terrific pro. You can't pass on Darren Peterson. 6'5", 6'10", wingspan, 40% three-point shooter. He defends. He gets to spots. He can play in ball screens. He can play off the ball. The guy is an absolute bucket. And everyone says it's a make-and-miss game. And Jalen Brunson's a great leader. But he also had the ability to drop 45. You need a guy on your team that you can go to. He's got a little Devin Booker in his game. He's got a little, to me, Donovan Mitchell in his game. He's big. He's physical. He can score at 3 levels. He's got a toughness. He loves the game. The blip on the screen was the inconsistency in terms of his availability. I think the guy does love the game. I think he's responded since the end of the season. I think I would take him as the number one pick because the guy's an absolute bucket.
1: Latest mock draft from ESPN's Jeremy Wu then has Cam Boozer slotted in at number 3 to Memphis.
9: Yeah, Cam Boozer, I think, is someone who really aligns with what Memphis is going to want. Dating back to the day of the lottery, around the NBA, everybody thinks, oh, Cam Boozer, it's an easy, easy fit for the Grizzlies. They're one of the most analytically driven teams in the league. They really value production. Cam Boozer is all that and more. He's so consistent. He's a proven winner. He's low maintenance. I think he's a guy who's going to be, if he is the pick, if he's there at 3, which I think is what I'm projecting right now. I mean, he could be the face of the team, particularly if they do move on from John Morant. It's the transitional star for them.
10: King, you cover college hoops. Give me your comp for Cam Boozer.
11: Let's go Kevin Love. When you look at the play styles, I think that both of these guys do things that are very similar. I mean, Kevin Love, great rebounder, could really space the floor. But overall, it's just the IQ. High IQ basketball players that understand how to play the game the right way. He's extremely versatile, can score in the post, but can also facilitate. I mean, his vision to be able to pass out a double teams and be able to create looks, whether that be in the short roll, whether that be in the long roll. Kevin Love, to me, is the closest comparison to a guy like Cam Boozer.
1: 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We'll see it on ABC and ESPN. It's also here on ESPN Radio Tuesday and Wednesday. 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
12: Yes, sir! That's it! And Boomer Sooner Baseball, in a blowout, wins the national championship 13-2 over Carolina.
1: Oklahoma capturing the Men's College World Series for the 3rd time in their program history. A 13-2 rout in decisive game number 3. Carl Ravitch called it on ESPN. Oklahoma's 3rd championship. They won one in 1951 and another one in 1994. 5th team to win the national championship after losing game 2 of the finals. They come back and they win game 3. Oklahoma coach Skip Johnson.
13: We played a really good baseball team. Hats off to North Carolina. They're really good, well-coached. I mean, the lineup was incredible. The pitchers they ran out there, incredible. And we took the momentum over early, made some great plays defensively, and got some big hits. These guys were separating balls from strikes, staying in their routines, the thing we talk about, pitch to pitch, and getting some big hits. Kyle and Jackson was incredible, and LJ coming out of the bullpen was picking up Nick. I thought Nick was a little bit tired when he started the game, but he was just trying to hit targets, and that's what we talk about, and I was really proud of him in that moment, and really thankful for the SAC committee, the NCAA. Of course, when you're at the College World Series, everything's a class act. I thought the umpires were incredible all week. I mean, it was incredible.
1: Oklahoma with a 13-2 route over North Carolina to win the title. Oklahoma, the seventh straight SEC school to win the Men's College World Series. SEC Network analysts David DiLucci and Todd Walker.
14: It's amazing. I mean, the 11th, there were 10 better teams than Oklahoma in the SEC, and they end up being the champions. They lost in the SEC tournament. They lost their last four series in a row. Then they go on an 11-of-13 win streak. They beat the second-best team in the country in the regional in Georgia Tech. Kansas, the Big 12 champions, not only in the regular season, but also the tournament. They ran through them in the Super, 21-3 in two games, and then run through this College World Series. Just an incredible run for the Oklahoma Sooners.
15: They had the 80th batting average in Division I. They had the 78th ERA in Division I. This is a team that caught fire at the right time and showed us truly what they are all about.
14: It's just amazing. They dominated this final. 14 hits in the game one, 14 hits in game three, and had a runner on base every inning of game one and every inning of this one here. 13 runs to win the championship tonight. Incredible.
15: Yeah, you were wondering how they were going to come out tonight after that loss last night. Were they going to be flat? Were they going to press? But they were just as confident as we've seen, and they kind of settled in. They weren't over swinging, and it started on the mound with Weslowski. He was pounding the strike zone, set the tone for the Sooners, and the offense did the rest.
16: And once again, it was a quick start. Four hits for the first eight batters for them. In the ninth straight game that they scored first. This was a take it to someone else type mentality, DiLucci, that everyone was waiting to say, oh, North Carolina's the team. All right, and going back, Georgia Tech's going to be the team that takes them down. Oh, you got to go to Lawrence. Oh, you're right there going to be facing Georgia Bulldogs. It did not matter one iota to the squad.
15: Yeah, look, when the season ended, North Carolina was ranked number 4 in the country. Oklahoma wasn't even the top 25, so the mentality that it was them against everybody else, they took down every giant in every conference, and now they're at the top of the totem pole.
1: Oklahoma, the sixth different SEC school to win the national championship in the past seven tournaments, the ninth school to win the Men's College World Series as a member of the SEC. SportsCenter All Night, ESPN Radio. Back to the big leagues, Padres, a 1-0 shutout of the Braves. Third 1-0 win this season. That's the most in Major League Baseball. Padres' seventh shutout, tied with the Brewers for the third most in the National League behind the Dodgers and the Phillies, who each have 9. Manny Machado, 2-for-3 with a home run and an RBI. 113th career home run at Petco. Mason Miller gets his 21st save. Cardinals and Diamondbacks were in a one-run game.
17: Kelly again working from the windup with a man on third base, and there's a broken bat hit in the left field. The bat goes flying into the camera well as Nathan Church, on the first pitch he sees, loses a bat but gains an RBI. It's 3-0 St. Louis.
1: They would hold on for a 3-2 win over the Diamondbacks. Cardinals radio network with the call. Cardinals improving to 11-6. Since June 3rd, they allowed just 2 runs after allowing at least 6 in each of their previous 4 games. Blue Jays double up the Astros.
18: 3-2 pitch, and this one giving a pretty solid ride out to left field, and guess what? Into the stands on a solo shot for Kazuma Okamoto, his 17th of the season, and the Blue Jays tie the game.
19: What a swing from him.
1: Blue Jays tying the game there. They go on to a 4-2 win over Houston. 5-1 over their last 6. They're back to 500 at 39-39. They're at 500 on the season for the second time since the start of May. Sportsnet 590, the Fan with the call. Dylan Cease, 5 2/3 innings, 3-hit ball, 8 strikeouts. Speaking of strikeouts, Brewers and Reds.
20: Woodruff's 1-2 pitch. Swing and a miss. He struck him out. Chased a changeup down and away. That is strikeout number 10 for Brandon Woodruff here tonight.
1: Brandon Woodruff, 6 innings, 10 strikeouts, no walks, and no earned runs. Brewers and Reds actually went to the 10th.
20: Now the pitch. Way outside. It gets off the glove of Stevenson. Breaking for the plate is pitch. Oh, Stevenson picks it up, but Garrett scores on a wild pitch. The Brewers add run number 2 in the 10th.
1: And it will be a 2-1 win as they hang on for the victory in 10 innings. Brewers' eighth straight win against a division opponent. Tigers and Yankees.
19: The 2-2. Swinging a fly ball right center field. This one's deep. This one's way back and gone. Wow, that one just kept going. Oh, man. Riley Green got a changeup, and he did not miss. Number 9, and the Tigers having some fun, have a 5-1 lead.
1: 97-1 the ticket, 5-1 there. They go on to beat the Yankees 5-3. Tigers, an American League best, 12-6 in June, including four straight wins for the Tigers. Speaking of Michigan, leaving Michigan. That's next. SportsCenter All Night continues. It's ESPN Radio.
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1: 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Giannis Antetokounmpo leaving Milwaukee, heading for Miami. Not the only one heading south. Michigan coach Dusty May finalizing a deal to take the Mavs head coaching job in Dallas. He's 49 years old, led Michigan to the national title in 26. And he'll head to a franchise with Cooper Flagg. And in the middle, ESPN analyst Seth Greenberg.
2: 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You don't have to worry about pay for play. There's transparency in the NBA. You don't have to re-recruit your team each and every year. Every player is not going to go in the portal. When you win a national championship, you can actually celebrate it as opposed to immediately get on the phone and try to put your roster back together again. Now, look, Dusty May is a terrific communicator, and in that way, he'll transition seamlessly. He's a high basketball IQ guy. He connects with players. He's going to need an experienced staff because it's a different job, but it's a better quality of life. And you say, what do you mean it's a better quality of life? There's no downtime for a college basketball coach today. In the NBA, you're going to have a roster. You're going to know who's going to be in your roster. In a lot of ways, you can develop an identity and a culture better in the NBA now than you can do in college. As a coach, he's going to have to understand an 82-game season, different type of practice schedule. You have 2 weeks. You're playing games right away. But he's a smart guy. But unfortunately for the college game right now, until we have guardrails and guidelines and transparency, you might see other coaches decide to take this route and take their coaching careers into the NBA.
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3: When you're coaching the NBA, those guys are just basketball players. And yep. Also, those guys know where they're going to be. The contracts tell them where they're going to be. They have to, for the most part, honor those contracts. And the dollars aren't really your concern. You have a whole

0: you jump at that opportunity, and that's what he did.
1: He's the first college head coach to take an NBA job since former Michigan coach John Beilein took the Cavs job in 2019. The last to leave college on the heels of a national title was Larry Brown at Kansas in 1988. 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
3: How good is that? Are you ready to take?
2: Number five.
1: Dodgers edged the Twins. First pitch of the game was a ball that was down. Second pitch of the game was a ball that left. AM 570 LA Sports.
4: 76 degrees, the game time temp. Ohtani swings, hammers one deep right field, gone. Leadoff home run number 30 in the career of Shohei Ohtani. His sixth this year, instant offense, and the Dodgers lead it 1-0.
2: Number four.
1: Orioles beat the Angels 6-1. Baltimore getting half of its offense with one swing. WBAL.
5: Mayo hitting in the 180s. The Witt pop, as you know. Swings here, he rifles it. Deep to left field. Going to the corner. It is gone! Three-run jack, Colby Mayo! And that's why you say don't worry about the bunt. And the Orioles are on top 4-0.
2: Number three.
1: In Omaha, Monday proving to be more than just okay for Oklahoma.
6: Yes, sir! That's it! And Boomer Sooner Baseball in a blowout wins the national championship 13-2 over Carolina.
2: Number two.
1: Back to the show. Both Sox seeing games end abruptly. In Chicago, White Sox and Guardians came down to the final at-bat. ESPN 1000.
7: Room in right center and down the line in right. The pitch.
6: Sam with a base hit into center! One run in! Here comes Peters! Safe! They win it!
2: Number one.
1: The White Sox walking off happily. Not quite the same result for the Red Sox in Colorado. 850 KOA.
8: One pitch is hit fair inside third. It'll go down the line. Two runs are going to score. All three are going to score. Duran never picks up the ball. The Rockies walk it off.
1: Win for the Rockies. Meanwhile, rocky time for Giannis Antetokounmpo recently in Milwaukee. So he's headed to the Miami Heat. Trade pulled off Monday night. ESPN analyst Richard Jefferson.
9: I think Milwaukee did a very good job. They were very, very patient with this process. They understand that there's moments in order to put a player like that on the market. I wasn't surprised that right after the draft lottery and they knew what every team was going to have as far as a pick, that's when his name, but they were like, okay, we're now taking offers. Because there were teams that could have offered him a first round pick, but you didn't know if it was going to be 2, if it was going to be 12, if it was going to be 8, you didn't know. So for them to wait, let's see what everybody's going to get in the draft lottery, where your picks are going to be, and I think they did a very good job. You get to reset with Tyler Hero. You get picks that go into Giannis when he's a little bit older.
1: And Giannis Antetokounmpo landing as part of the blockbuster trade that came down Monday night between the Bucks and the Heat. The Heat getting the nod. So what's it mean for Boston? More on that next. SportsCenter All Night continues. 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
1: Yes, you have Giannis, and yes, you have Bam, who scored, that was 83. But what else do you have? They basically emptied out the cupboard of all of their assets.
0: It's winner take all for glory in a men's college World Series.
2: Giannis up the middle. Brendan Brock delivers again, rounding his Willets. He will score easily. That is a clutch hit from Brock with two down to make it 3-0.
0: There's a new head man in Dallas that leaves a void in Ann Arbor.
3: It's actually easier to coach in the NBA right now today than it is in college basketball. Because in college basketball, we have no guidelines, we have no guardrails. In the NBA, you kind of have a feel what your roster is going to be.
0: Plus, we prepare you for the most highly coveted NBA draft in recent memory.
4: At least 10 of us will probably be still playing when, let's say, 8 years down the road. I think that's how deep we are, but it can be more. I think this will be probably one of the most talked about draft classes since LeBron's.
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5: Oh, it's been a big week for Miami. And we're just heading into Tuesday. 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Sunday, we learned the Florida Panthers were reuniting the Tkachuk brothers, picking up Brady in a trade from Ottawa, putting him on the same roster as his brother Matthew. Monday, it's a move in the NBA. Less than 24 hours before the NBA draft, the Heat pulling off a deal with the Milwaukee Bucks to bring in two-time MVP Giannis Antetokounmpo. He goes to Miami, along with Bobby Portis, for a package that includes Tyler Hero and three first-round picks. ESPN insider Shams Charania.
6: This was a 13-month trade saga for Giannis Antetokounmpo and the Milwaukee Bucks. Just to put it plainly, Giannis felt like his time was up with the Bucks a calendar year ago. The Bucks at every turn did everything they could to try to keep him. They fought this right until the end with Giannis to try to win around him. They depleted their assets, their salary books as well. But Giannis and

0: informed the team numerous times that it was time for both sides to move on, that he would not sign a long-term contract extension. So now for the Bucks, several weeks ago, they opened up for business. They started negotiating with several teams, and they really started to focus in on the Miami Heat and the Boston Celtics over the last few weeks. Co-owner Jimmy Haslam came out a period of time ago and made it very clear that by the draft, the Bucks wanted to know whether Giannis was going to commit long-term or they would move him. Giannis was not willing to commit long-term, so they are now moving him. And you think about the haul that the Bucks got after negotiating with Boston and Miami in the last few weeks. You get Tyler Hero, that's a homecoming for him. Khalil Ware, a young center. Jaime Jaquez, a good two-way wing. You get Kasperis Jakaciūnas, who's just 20 years old, an up-and-coming guard. And then they get a significant return of draft capital. Three first-round picks unprotected, including the 13th pick in the draft on Tuesday night. You get one pick swap far out in 2030, and then a 2033 second-round pick. So the Bucks now turn the page on the Giannis era after 13 years. Taylor Jenkins signed a six-year contract to be the Bucks head coach. They are now going to take time to reassess this team. This is a step back for the organization, but one that they do with flexibility, with picks, with young players, controllable contracts, rookie scale deals as well. But listen, Pat Riley has landed his white whale. We know his history. Shaquille O'Neal, Alonzo Mourning, LeBron James, Chris Bosh, Jimmy Butler, and now Giannis is walking into Miami to play in South Beach with Bam Adebayo. The job for the Heat isn't done, but that's a pretty strong duo to start with.
1: Shams Charania is saying the trade, according to sources, does not include additional teams. It's a one-to-one move at the moment, but both the Heat and Bucks will be executing the deal July 6th, which Shams says leaves the framework open to see if there are potential opportunities to expand. As we saw last summer, last June, the Suns and Rockets agreed to a deal that ultimately increased to a 7-team blockbuster. SportsCenter All Night, ESPN Radio. Now with Giannis heading to the Heat, there's the potential fallout for Boston, who didn't quite have their offer under wraps. Earlier on ESPN Radio, our Emmett Golden.
2: We also know that the Celtics, they put in a bid. They made an offer for Giannis that was centered around Jaylen Brown and two first-round picks. Now, Tanitra, that hasn't happened, and you put it out there, not you personally, but the Celtics put it out there that they're trading Jaylen Brown. Everybody knew he was made available. It feels like you're going to have to probably still move him, and now the best piece you could get in return is off the board. That was Jalen Green. It was a different color, brown.
3: One of the other 32 Jalens in the
2: right.
3: NBA. Not you, bro.
2: He's got to get over that I want my own team stuff.
3: Yeah.
2: Unless he wants to play for the Memphis Grizzlies.
3: Right.
2: You know, the Kings,
3: yep,
2: the Nets, or the Bulls or something.
3: For
2: you know,
3: sure.
2: If he wants to play for those, then you can have your own team. Here's the another issue, especially for teams in the Eastern Conference. The reason why the Celtics were okay with trading Jaylen Brown to the Bucks in conference because they weren't threatened by the
3: right.
2: Bucks. Look, the Cavaliers could say, hey, Evan Mobley for Jaylen
3: yeah.
2: Brown. Nah, we don't want to do that because
3: right.
2: you guys might be better than us now.
3: For sure.
2: The Detroit Pistons. Like
3: yeah.
2: the Detroit Pistons, they're not going to trade Jaylen Brown to the Pistons because
3: right.
2: that could put them over the edge. So now you got to look out west and
3: yep.
2: I mean, I feel like Boston just made a problem they didn't have to make. Like, they kind of
3: yeah.
2: created one on their own.
1: Draft coming up on Tuesday, and more moves are being made. Brooklyn acquiring three-time All-Star forward Julius Randle from the Timberwolves, part of a three-team deal that also sends center Nick Claxton to the Bulls. Randle and the Wolves' 28 pick in the draft go to Brooklyn, which sends its number 33 pick back to Minnesota. ESPN insider Brian Windhorst.
4: It's a salary dump. They dumped Julius Randle's salary. It's about $30 million off of their books back in the draft as well, slightly, which will save them a little bit more money. You know, you can't totally judge this until you see what they do with the money that they just saved. They've got some free agents. Ayo Dosunmu, who was really good for them after they acquired him at the deadline, is a guy that they needed to re-sign. But, you know, they've spent pretty heavily into the tax the last few years. And basically they're just yanking the chain. And, look, you can't – you really can't judge it until you see all of the moves. But, you know, because they still have some other free agent dollars they can spend, but I will be very interested to hear what Anthony Edwards has to say about this when it's all said and done.
3: One of the things I was thinking about, too, in addition to that salary dump, was just his output and his productivity in the regular season versus the postseason. Was there any other maybe consideration, in your opinion, of that being a factor of that team moving on from Julius Randle?
4: You know, obviously, Randle had an up-and-down postseason, I'm putting it kindly,
3: yes.
4: And he didn't give the production that they were looking for out of him. And considering that the guy that they traded for him, Karl-Anthony Towns, had a brilliant postseason run, it doesn't look great for the Wolves right now, I'm not going to lie. You know, and this is pretty much a straight salary dump. And, you know, for Brooklyn, they send out Nick Claxton in the deal to Chicago. And so they take one, you know, basically a starting quality big man, move him out, and they spend a little bit of money. I think net they're going to add maybe $4 or $5 million to their payroll. They're still going to be a salary cap space team. They actually move up slightly in the draft. Like, I think it was probably pretty good business for Brooklyn, considering that they basically acquired him for not that much. And you know, now Nick Claxton, I assume, is headed for a significant role as a starting big man in Chicago, which is a different story. But mm-hmm. The takeaway from this move is that the Minnesota Timberwolves stop spending. And, you know, you can't declare a team spending over in mid-June until you see free agency. And I know that he and Ant Edwards were not a perfect fit. Okay, that's fine. But if you're going to trade him, you got to trade him for something. Now, Minnesota does open up a $33 million trade exception in this deal. And you can use the trade exception to acquire players. And maybe they will. And maybe they've got something up their sleeve. And so I will wait on that. But right now, this is a straight salary dump from a team that's been deep in the playoffs the last 3 years.
1: Randle's $33 million salary for next season, now slated for the Nets books. The deal involving two of the teams, Brooklyn and Chicago, that had the most salary cap space heading into free agency. SportsCenter All Night, ESPN Radio. Now we head into Tuesday, which brings us the NBA draft. We'll see it on ABC and ESPN. We'll hear it here on ESPN Radio. As for Washington's plans at the top, ESPN analyst King McClure and Jeremy Wu.
5: Jay, Washington's been very quiet throughout this whole process. I think you ask around the league, I think people believe, I think AJ remains the favorite in this race. But again, it is a two-man race. It is a process. They have looked closely at both guys. They've had a lot of access to Peterson to feel comfortable with him again if he is the choice. But Giannis is the guy around the league who I think people feel is the most straightforward pick at number one. He's so physical, led the NCAA in scoring. A guy who's a pretty safe bet to be a star. And you can say that about both these guys, right? But at some point, it comes down to fit. And I think you think about the possibility of Washington extending Trae Young. You think about the fit with Darren Peterson there long-term, who wants to play point guard. These are dynamics where it's close enough between these guys. Washington has to think about that element of it.
6: Hey, King, who do you view as the better prospect, Darren Peterson or A.J. Dabonsa?
7: Well, we know that Darren Peterson is arguably the best shot maker in this class. However, when you talk about the most complete prospect, to me, it's A.J. Dabonsa. I mean, when you look at what he can do, yes, Jeremy just said he led the nation in scoring, but he had 11 games where he had 5 assists or more. I think his ability to be able to pass and make people around him better is something that gets overlooked. I mean, he gets to his spot at his size. He can play that point forward role where he can bring the ball up and make decisions. And when you look at his 7-foot-plus wingspan with his athleticism, he has the intangibles, the things that you cannot teach to be an elite level defender, which I think he will grow into. He's not there yet, but I think he will grow into eventually. So when we talk about the most complete prospect, the best prospect, to me, it's A.J. Dabonsa.
1: 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Right now, SportsCenter All Night, from the NBA to the Diamond. We knew we would have a champion crowned in college baseball Monday. North Carolina, Oklahoma, in a winner-take-all game 3 in Omaha. And this one, turned one-sided. Sooners scoring in the second with a couple of runs, another in the third, 3-0 lead, but that would not be all.
8: Swings, and that's one into right field. In from third is Walk. Johnson being sent. Throw home is cut off. Two come in. Willits is 3-for-3, and it's 6-1 Sooners. All right, ball is laced right field, and it is gone. A Dayton digger makes it 7-1 Sooners. And he delivers again with a shot into right. Willits is in. Throw to third base. Out at third base, but the other run will count. They will get two as Brendan Brock touched before Harris was thrown out. Have a celebration, Branch family. Kyle does it again. He's got three RBI tonight, and the Sooners are rolling, leading a 9-1.
1: Kyle Branch driving in another two runs with that hit in the sixth, and he still wasn't done.
8: This ball is hit to left. Did he do it? Nunez, he did it! Just like brother, a three-run homer to put it away.
1: Carl Ravage called it on ESPN. Oklahoma runs away with it in game three, 13-2 over North Carolina to clinch the College World Series championship, their third. They also won in 1951 and in 1994. 10th school to win the Men's College World Series three times or more, 6th different SEC school to win the national championship in the past 7 tournaments. Jackson Willits, 4th player with 5 multi-hit games in the World Series, hit 5 doubles in the series. Kyle Branch, 3-for-4 in Game 3, including a home run, career-high 6 RBI. Branch and Willits with our Chris Budden.
9: Yes, Jackson Willits and Kyle Branch, you guys have had some incredible stories here. Jackson, I'm going to start with you. What was the message between this team after falling in game two that you guys were able to regroup like this?
10: I mean, first off, I got to give all glory to God and give thanks to that. But, I mean, we were just confident in ourselves. We knew what we had done all year long and what we'd done in the postseason, and we just took it one pitch at a time.
9: It really wasn't all year long because you guys were sub-500 in the SEC. How do you explain how this team is able to hold up a trophy?
10: We trust our process, man. I mean, we had a process. We did it the whole regular season. Even though the results weren't what we wanted, we did the same process in the postseason, and we're on top now.
9: You do it with your daughter in the stands and sharing a dugout with your dad. You came over here and got down on your knees. How would you describe the emotions of this journey?
10: I've been wanting to win a national championship for the Oklahoma Sooners since I could remember. And to actually do it, I don't even have words to describe it.
1: The 10th, second team to score at least 10 runs in the championship game since the move to the current ballpark in 2011. For North Carolina, third time losing the College World Series Finals, 4th top 8 national seed to lose to a non-national seed in the finals. North Carolina coach Scott Forbes.
11: Obviously, that's a tough loss, but first of all, I want to congratulate Oklahoma. Heck of a ball team. They deserved it. They played well tonight. They earned it. Congratulations to Skip. I've known him a long time. I have a lot of respect for him. This is his second time being in this game or a national championship, and they got it done. You know, so a big congrats to them, their entire university. You know, it's hard to do, and they got it done. On the reverse side of that, I couldn't be prouder of a group. I just talked to them in the locker room. We talk all the time about service, about serving one another. This group loved each other all season. They took us on a ride that was unbelievable. We came up a little bit short, but I would take that ride again every day of the year.
1: Wind up losing game 3, 13-2 North Carolina's. It matches the largest loss in a College World Series game in program history. Straight ahead, we had a couple of other records set. SportsCenter All Night continues. It's ESPN Radio.
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1: 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Giannis Antetokounmpo heading to Miami. Blockbuster coming down Monday night in the NBA. A guy who plays for Inter Miami, Lionel Messi. Monday, he goes into the record books during World Cup group play. Argentina, 2-0 win over Austria. Messi with goals in the 38th and in stoppage time at the end. Two goals, both of the goals for Argentina, even though he missed a penalty in the 9th minute. Still wound up with both goals in the 2-0 win. That gives him 18 career goals in the World Cup. That's now the record for the most by a man in FIFA World Cup history. Third man in FIFA World Cup history to score in 6 consecutive games. ESPN analyst Hercules Gomez, how do we describe what he's doing?
2: I cannot describe it. I don't even know what to say. And this is a professional opinion. What we're seeing right now is the greatest player to ever play the game, still doing it at 39 years of age. He's going to be turned 39, by the way, in 2 days, in less than 48 hours. And it wasn't supposed to be like this. We were still talking about in this World Cup about Kylian Mbappe breaking Miroslav Klose's record. And here comes Messi. He's now scored in 6 straight World Cup games. He now has 5 goals in his last 2 games. He's the Golden Boot leader right now and now holds the all-time goal-scoring record in World Cup history. And he's about to do the impossible, or at least it seems like that, because nothing is impossible with this guy, that Argentina can repeat as World Cup champions, something that's not been done for over 60 years. I really don't know how to describe it.
1: Messi, 122 goals and 201 career international appearances. 4th career multi-goal game at the World Cup. Argentina with the win over Austria on Monday. And oh, by the way, they clinch Group J because Algeria Monday night beats Jordan 2-1. Algeria first ever comeback at the World Cup. They were trailing 1-0 and they come back for the 2-1 win. They've won both World Cup meetings against an AFC opposition. Jordan eliminated after the loss and Argentina's win against Austria. Group I action, France with a 3-0 win over Iraq. They advance to the round of 32. Norway a 3-2 win over Senegal. Norway also advancing to the round of 32. World Cup update brought to you by Gusto. 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Messi going into the record books on Monday. So does Brittany Griner. Sun, a 92-63 win over the Sky. Brittany Griner, 14 points, 8 rebounds, 4 blocks. That's now 878 career blocks as she becomes the WNBA all-time leader in blocks. Sun snapping a 7-game losing streak with that win. Wings and Storm go to overtime.
3: Bomb had the block. Baseline inbound here for Dallas. It comes into AZ Fudge. 15 to play. Fudge down on the baseline. Lays it in.
4: Beautiful. I like that.
3: Wings back in front. Fudge with a career-high 26. Dallas up 111-110. 13.2 to play in an absolute thriller tonight here in Seattle.
1: Career-high 26 for AZ Fudge as the Wings beat the Storm in OT by 2, 112-110. Saw it on WNBA League Pass. Paige Beckers, 27 points, 5 rebounds, 5 assists. Beckers with 17 points in the fourth quarter and overtime, reaching 1,000 career points in her 52nd career game. Paige Beckers, more than 24 points and a handful of assists. Ditto for Caitlin Clark.
5: Mitchell pushing here for the Fever. Clark, floater. Gets the drop, and it's a one-point ball game. Midway through this second quarter, 11 points all in the quarter here for Clark.
1: USA Network as the Fever beat the Mercury 86-77. Caitlin Clark, 24 points, 9 assists. 6th consecutive game with 20 points and 5 assists. That's the longest streak in WNBA history. After the win, spoke with USA Network.
6: Caitlin, there was a lot of adversity in this game, being down by 16 in the first quarter, and then things really grinded to a halt in that fourth quarter. How were you guys able to withstand all of that?
7: Well, I mean, obviously, I appreciate the refs just calling the foul so it didn't get completely out of hand, but that might have been on record the longest fourth quarter in history of the WNBA. I don't know. It feels like it's midnight right now, but just proud of our group, especially from the way we bounced back after the first quarter, where really we only scored 6 points, but we had 3 there with like a half a second. So we figured it out and battled and played good defense on the stretch.
6: Yeah, under 80 points that you allowed in this game. What did you like defensively in the effort tonight?
7: Yeah, we just, you know, I think we got the ball out of AT's hands. You know, we got them into some harder shots. We contested around the rim, and then we rebounded, and then we pushed in transition. Thought we could do a little bit better jobs in our schemes and what we're trying to do scout-wise, but play them again in a day. So we'll go back to the drawing board and come up with another plan.
6: I was just about to ask you, things got a little heated in this game, and you've got this team again on Wednesday. What's important as you prepare for that matchup?
7: Just stay focused on the goal. Stay focused on the goal, and that's to win the game. Leave everything else aside and just go out there and compete.
1: 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First quarter was key for the Fever. First inning, key for the Dodgers.
8: 76 degrees, the game time temp. Ohtani swings, hammers one deep right field, gone. Leadoff home run number 30 in the career of Shohei Ohtani. His sixth this year. Instant offense, and the Dodgers lead it 1-0.
1: 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Freddie Freeman also homers. It's a 2-1 win over the Twins. The latest on the NBA trade next. It's ESPN Radio.
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15: Coming up on the Tuesday edition of Unsportsmanlike with Chris Canty, Michelle Smallman, and me, Evan Cohen. Giannis Antetokounmpo has officially been traded, and we'll react to all the fallout. Did the Bucks get it right? It's Unsportsmanlike, 6 a.m. Eastern, right here on ESPN Radio, ESPN 2, and ESPN U.
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16: A walk-off homer in the bottom of the 14th inning. 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
0: From opening day.
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16: Oh, my goodness. 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Giancarlo Stanton and the American League with one swing has tied it up.
17: 457-foot home run. 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
16: Judge back some more. Leaping in and caught it. Out of here. Mookie Betts. Shohei.
0: Until a champion is crowned at the World Series.
16: And the Dodgers have won it! Repeat champions for the first time in baseball in 25 years. The Dodgers are World Series champs.
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1: Oklahoma dominates Game 3 in Omaha, wins the Men's College World Series. Messi with a pair of goals in Argentina's win. He now has the most in World Cup history. The Milwaukee Bucks pull the ripcord.
2: The Miami Heat have been trying to get Giannis for months.
3: If anybody can make that kind of trade where Giannis is going to fit your basketball team, to me, that team makes the most sense.
4: If I'm the Boston Celtics, bringing Giannis in, I think that would be the perfect fit.
1: Less than 24 hours before the NBA draft, which comes up on Tuesday, the Miami Heat do pull off a trade. They're the ones who make the deal with the Bucks. Two-time MVP Giannis Antetokounmpo heading to the Miami Heat. He goes to Miami along with Bobby Portis for a package that includes Tyler Hero and a trio of first-round picks. Initial reaction from ESPN front office insider Bobby Marks.
5: Finally. I mean, I think clarity, I think that was the other word when I talked with NBA teams tonight. We've got clarity. I think we've got clarity for Milwaukee. I think this was long overdue. I thought this could have potentially happened at the trade deadline, and I think there's some clarity with Miami as far as the direction that the Heat are going to go in. And I think looking back on where the Bucks were in February and where they are now, right now, I mean, they did really well for themselves. Like, really well. This was not the package that was offered back in February. This is a team that had only Giannis on their roster. He's the only player that was drafted in the first round on their roster. Now they have the 13th pick. They've got the 10th pick also. They've got two future picks. They've got some nice young players to build around, and I think it gives both teams a sense of direction as far as where they're going to go with this offseason here.
1: It's the Miami Heat who land Giannis Antetokounmpo in the trade just before the NBA draft. Earlier on ESPN Radio, our insider Ramona Shelburne.
6: It felt like it was going to be Boston for a little of today, just based on who we talked to in the league, but I always just thought Miami has made the most sense for Giannis the whole time, because this is what, first of all, he has the same agent as Bam Adebayo, okay? And they're very comfortable with that organization. But just think about that front court pairing. That front court pairing is amazing right now. And I know that Jaylen Brown's a bona fide star, sixth in MVP voting, but like, what's the point of Milwaukee trading for Jaylen Brown right now? Like, what are they trying to accomplish? Are you trying to continue to win? Are you trying to build for the future? Are you going to flip Jaylen Brown? Like, it just didn't make sense from Milwaukee's standpoint. And I think for the Heat, they're always big game hunting. That's what they've been waiting for. I mean, you've seen what this team is able to do the whole time, and it's been a ninth or tenth seed, and it just, you know, this is kind of what they've been waiting for, and they were the most aggressive in February, and it's not really a huge surprise to me that they get it done.
7: Now you got a front court, but you don't quite have a back court because you parted ways with so many guys to get him. So where do you go from here just in terms of, as you mentioned, getting yourself out of the play-in round, but does it really put you in that contention of the quote-unquote elite in the East?
6: Yeah, I think that's just a problem you deal with later. I think you look at you know, the ability to get a star, and that's what Pat Riley's been, you know, that he's always been able to go get a star. And I think that once you have the star and now you have two stars, you know, the rest writes itself. So that's a problem for another day. Once you have that star in hand, then you build the team out around from there. And I think they have a pretty solid feeling about how they can develop, the rest of their team. And you don't have to have, I mean, look, go back to the Heat, to the Heatles. Who was the point guard on those teams? Mario Chalmers. You know, like you got two great guys, and that's where you start.
1: So Miami adds a marquee piece in Giannis Antetokounmpo, but as Ramona Shelburne noting, the roster isn't complete. As for rounding it out, back to ESPN analyst Bobby Marks.
5: There's some work to do. There really is. I think when you look at it, and getting Bobby Portis back in the deal certainly helps your front court here. But I think it potentially could cost you Norman Powell, your all-star from last year, who is a unrestricted free agent. Remember, we deal with these apron rules, right? Miami now becomes hard capped at the first apron. They're limited as far as what they can go out and offer Norman Powell and deal. And when you look at their backcourt is a little bit depleted here. They need a little bit more front court help, and they've got about five roster spots to go out and fill to try to compete with Boston and New York and teams like that. So there's work to do for Pat Riley, despite getting Giannis in this trade.
1: That said, Monday morning, Miami's odds for a title, 30-1. Ninth shortest odds. When the news of the trade broke Monday night, Miami's odds went to the fifth shortest at 18-1. SportsCenter all night, ESPN Radio. Now comes the NBA draft, round one on Tuesday. Pick number one in round number one remains a question. AJ DeBonsa, Darren Peterson, ESPN analyst Seth Greenberg.
8: I have to be honest with you. You know, during the course of the season, early in the season, I was all in on Peterson. Then obviously he had those issues with his health and his behavior in terms of playing, not playing, take himself out of games. And I got angry and I wasn't even coaching the guy. But as I dug into the tape, especially in preparation for the draft, AJ DeBonsa is a terrific player who's going to be a terrific pro. You can't pass on Darren Peterson. 6'5", 6'10", wingspan, 40% three-point shooter. He defends. He gets to spots. He can play in ball screens. He can play off the ball. The guy is an absolute bucket. And everyone says it's a make-and-miss game. And Jalen Brunson's a great leader. But he also had the ability to drop 45. You need a guy on your team that you can go to. He's got a little Devin Booker in his game. He's got a little, to me, Donovan Mitchell in his game. He's big. He's physical. He can score at three levels. He's got a toughness. He loves the game. The blip on the screen was the inconsistency in terms of his availability. I think the guy does love the game. I think he's responded since the end of the season. I think I would take him as the number one pick because the guy's an absolute bucket.
1: Latest mock draft from ESPN's Jeremy Wu then has Cam Boozer slotted in at number three to Memphis.
9: Yeah, Cam Boozer, I think, is someone who really aligns with what Memphis is going to want. Dating back to the day of the lottery, around the NBA, everybody thinks, oh, Cam Boozer, it's an easy, easy fit for the Grizzlies. They're one of the most analytically driven teams in the league. They really value production. Cam Boozer is all that and more. He's so consistent. He's a proven winner. He's low maintenance. I think he's a guy who's going to be, if he is the pick, if he's there at three, which I think is what I'm projecting right now. I mean, he could be the face of the team, particularly if they do move on from John Morant. It's the transitional star for them.
10: King, you cover college hoops. Give me your comp for Cam Boozer.
11: Let's go Kevin Love. When you look at the play styles, I think that both of these guys do things that are very similar. I mean, Kevin Love, great rebounder, could really space the floor. But overall, it's just the IQ. High IQ basketball players that understand how to play the game the right way. He's extremely versatile, can score in the post, but can also facilitate. I mean, his vision to be able to pass out a double teams and be able to create looks, whether that be in the short roll, whether that be in the long roll. Kevin Love, to me, is the closest comparison to a guy like Cam Boozer.
1: NBA draft coming up. We'll see it on ABC and ESPN. It's also here on ESPN Radio Tuesday and Wednesday. 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
12: Yes, sir! That's it! And Boomer Sooner Baseball in a blowout wins the national championship 13-2 over Carolina.
1: Oklahoma capturing the Men's College World Series for the third time in their program history. A 13-2 rout in decisive game number three. Carl Ravitch called it on ESPN. Oklahoma's third championship. They won one in 1951 and another one in 1994. Fifth team to win the national championship after losing game two of the finals. They come back and they win game three. Oklahoma coach Skip Johnson.
13: We played a really good baseball team. Hats off to North Carolina. They're really good, well-coached. I mean, their lineup was incredible. The pitchers they ran out there, incredible. And we took the momentum over early, made some great plays defensively, and got some big hits. These guys were separating balls from strikes, staying in their routines, the thing we talk about, pitch to pitch, and getting some big hits. Kyle and Jackson was incredible, and LJ coming out of the bullpen was picking up Nick. I thought Nick was a little bit tired when he started the game, but he was just trying to hit targets, and that's what we talk about. And I was really proud of him in that moment, and really thankful for the SAC committee, the NCAA. Of course, when you're at the College World Series, everything's a class act. I thought the umpires were incredible all week. I mean, it was incredible.
1: Oklahoma with a 13-2 rout over North Carolina to win the title. Oklahoma, the seventh straight SEC school to win the Men's College World Series. SEC Network analysts David DiLucci and Todd Walker.
14: It's amazing. I mean, the 11th, there were 10 better teams than Oklahoma in the SEC, and they end up being the champions. They lost in the SEC tournament. They lost their last four series in a row. Then they go on an 11-of-13 win streak. They beat the second-best team in the country in the regional in Georgia Tech. Kansas, the Big 12 champions, not only in the regular season, but also the tournament. They ran through them in the Super, 21-3 in two games, and then run through this College World Series. Just an incredible run for the Oklahoma Sooners.
15: They had the 80th batting average in Division I. They had the 78th ERA in Division I. This is a team that caught fire at the right time and showed us truly what they are all about.
14: It's just amazing. They dominated this final. 14 hits in the game one, 14 hits in game three, and had a runner on base every inning of game one and every inning of this one here. 13 runs to win the championship tonight. Incredible.
15: Yeah, you were wondering how they were going to come out tonight after that loss last night. Were they going to be flat? Were they going to press? But they were just as confident as we've seen, and they kind of settled in. They weren't over swinging, and it started on the mound with Weslowski. He was pounding the strike zone, set the tone for the Sooners, and the offense did the rest.
16: And once again, it was a quick start. Four hits for the first eight batters for them in the ninth straight game that they scored first. This was a take it to someone else type mentality, DiLucci, that everyone was waiting to say, oh, North Carolina's the team. All right, and going back, Georgia Tech's going to be the team that takes them down. Oh, you got to go to Lawrence. Oh, you're right there going to be facing Georgia Bulldogs. It did not matter one iota to the squad.
15: Yeah, look, when the season ended, North Carolina was ranked number four in the country. Oklahoma wasn't even the top 25, so the mentality that it was them against everybody else, they took down every giant in every conference, and now they're at the top of the totem pole.
1: Oklahoma, the sixth different SEC school to win the national championship in the past seven tournaments, the ninth school to win the Men's College World Series as a member of the SEC. SportsCenter All Night, ESPN Radio. Back to the big leagues, Padres, a 1-0 shutout of the Braves. Third 1-0 win this season. That's the most in Major League Baseball. Padres' seventh shutout, tied with the Brewers for the third most in the National League behind the Dodgers and the Phillies, who each have nine. Manny Machado, 2-for-3 with a home run and an RBI. 113th career home run at Petco. 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Cardinals and Diamondbacks were in a one-run game.
17: Kelly again working from the windup with a man on third base, and there's a broken bat hit in the left field. The bat goes flying into the camera well as Nathan Church, on the first pitch he sees, loses a bat but gains an RBI. It's 3-0 St. Louis.
1: They would hold on for a 3-2 win over the Diamondbacks. Cardinals radio network with the call. Cardinals improving to 11-6. Since June 3rd, they allowed just two runs after allowing at least six in each of their previous four games. Blue Jays double up the Astros.
18: 3-2 pitch, and this one giving a pretty solid ride out to left field, and guess what? Into the stands on a solo shot for Kazuma Okamoto, his 17th of the season, and the Blue Jays tie the game.
19: What a swing from him.
1: Blue Jays tying the game there. They go on to a 4-2 win over Houston. 5-1 over their last six. They're back to 500 at 39-39. They're at 500 on the season for the second time since the start of May. Sportsnet 590, the fan with the call. Dylan Cease, 5 2/3 innings, 3-hit ball, 8 strikeouts. Speaking of strikeouts, Brewers and Reds.
20: Woodruff's 1-2 pitch. Swing and a miss. He struck him out. Chased a changeup down and away. That is strikeout number 10 for Brandon Woodruff here tonight.
1: Brandon Woodruff, 6 innings, 10 strikeouts, no walks, and no earned runs. Brewers and Reds actually went to the 10th.
20: Now the pitch. Way outside. It gets off the glove of Stevenson. Breaking for the plate is Mitchell. Stevenson picks it up, but Garrett scores on a wild pitch. The Brewers add run number 2 in the 10th.
1: And it will be a 2-1 win as they hang on for the victory in 10 innings. Brewers' eighth straight win against a division opponent. Tigers and Yankees.
0: The 2-2. Swinging a fly ball right center field. This one's deep. This one's way back and gone. Wow, that one just kept going. Oh, man. Riley Green got a changeup, and he did not miss. Number 9, and the Tigers having some fun, have a 5-1 lead.
1: 97-1 the ticket, 5-1 there. They go on to beat the Yankees 5-3. Tigers, an American League best, 12-6 in June, including 4 straight wins for the Tigers. Speaking of Michigan, leaving Michigan. That's next. SportsCenter All Night continues. It's ESPN Radio.
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1: 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Giannis Antetokounmpo leaving Milwaukee, heading for Miami. Not the only one heading south. Michigan coach Dusty May finalizing a deal to take the Mavs head coaching job in Dallas. He's 49 years old, led Michigan to the national title in 26. And he'll head to a franchise with Cooper Flagg. And in the middle, ESPN analyst Seth Greenberg.
2: 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You don't have to worry about pay for play. There's transparency in the NBA. You don't have to re-recruit your team each and every year. Every player is not going to go in the portal. When you win a national championship, you can actually celebrate it as opposed to immediately get on the phone and try to put your roster back together again. Now, look, Dusty May is a terrific communicator, and in that way, he'll transition seamlessly. He's a high basketball IQ guy. He connects with players. He's going to need an experienced staff because it's a different job, but it's a better quality of life. And you say, what do you mean it's a better quality of life? There's no downtime for a college basketball coach today. In the NBA, you're going to have a roster. You're going to know who's going to be in your roster. In a lot of ways, you can develop an identity and a culture better in the NBA now than you can do in college. As a coach, he's going to have to understand an 82-game season, different type of practice schedule. You have 2 weeks. You're playing games right away. But he's a smart guy. But unfortunately for the college game right now, until we have guardrails and guidelines and transparency, you might see other coaches decide to take this route and take their coaching careers into the NBA.
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3: When you're coaching the NBA, those guys are just basketball players. And yep. Also, those guys know where they're going to be. The contracts tell them where they're going to be. They have to, for the most part, honor those contracts. And the dollars aren't really your concern. You have a whole team of people dealing with that. There's no recruiting. There's none of that. And yet you get a bunch of professionals where their entire lives and their entire focus, every ounce of it, is just on basketball. So from that perspective, it's easier. And then I think the Cooper Flagg component of this is absolutely huge. That's why you do this now. If it was a different team, I could see Dusty saying, hey, you know, I

0: 20 in the career of Shohei Ohtani. His sixth this year. Instant offense, and the Dodgers lead it 1-0.
1: Number four.
2: Orioles beat the Angels 6-1. Baltimore getting half of its offense with one swing. WBAL.
3: Mayo hitting in the 180s. The whip pop, as you know. Swings here, he rifles it. Deep to left field. Going to the corner. It is gone! Three-run jack, Colby Mayo! And that's why you say don't worry about the bunt. And the Orioles are on top 4-0.
1: Number three.
2: In Omaha, Monday proving to be more than just okay for Oklahoma.
4: Yes, sir! That's it! And Boomer Sooner Baseball in a blowout wins the national championship 13-2 over Carolina.
1: Number two.
2: Back to the show. Both Sox seeing games end abruptly. In Chicago, White Sox and Guardians came down to the final at-bat. ESPN 1000.
5: Room in right center and down the line in right. The pitch.
4: Sam with a base hit into center! One run in! Here comes Peters. Say, they win it.
1: Number one.
2: The White Sox walking off happily. Not quite the same result for the Red Sox in Colorado. 850 KOA.
6: One pitch is hit fair inside third. It'll go down the line. Two runs are going to score. All three are going to score. Duran never picks up the ball. The Rockies walk it off.
2: Win for the Rockies. Meanwhile, rocky time for Giannis Antetokounmpo recently in Milwaukee, so he's headed to the Miami Heat. Trade pulled off Monday night. ESPN analyst Richard Jefferson.
7: I think Milwaukee did a very good job. They were very, very patient with this process. They understand that there's moments in order to put a player like that on the market. I wasn't surprised that right after the draft lottery and they knew what every team was going to have as far as a pick, that's when his name, but they were like, okay, we're now taking offers. Because there were teams that could have offered him a first round pick, but you didn't know if it was going to be 2, if it was going to be 12, if it was going to be 8, you didn't know. So for them to wait, let's see what everybody's going to get in the draft lottery, where your picks are going to be, and I think they did a very good job. You get to reset with Tyler Hero. You get picks that go into Giannis when he's a little bit older.
2: And Giannis Antetokounmpo landing as part of the blockbuster trade that came down Monday night between the Bucks and the Heat. The Heat getting the nod. So what's it mean for Boston? More on that next. SportsCenter All Night continues. 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
3: 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Out of here. Mookie Betts. 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

0: 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The Greek Freak finds a new home in South Beach.
1: Yes, you have Giannis, and yes, you have Bam, who scored, that was 83? But what else do you have? They basically emptied out the cupboard of all of their assets.
0: It's winner take all for glory in the Men's College World Series.
2: Giannis up the middle. Brendan Brock delivers again. Rounding is Willits. He will score easily. That is a clutch hit from Brock with two down to make it 3-0.
0: There's a new head man in Dallas that leaves a void in Ann Arbor.
3: It's actually easier to coach in the NBA right now today than it is in college basketball. Because in college basketball, we have no guidelines, we have no guardrails. In the NBA, you kind of have a feel what your roster is going to be.
0: Plus, we prepare you for the most highly coveted NBA draft in recent memory.
4: At least 10 of us would probably be still playing when, let's say, 8 years down the road. I think that's how deep we are, but it can be more. I think this will be probably one of the most talked about draft classes since LeBron's.
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5: Oh, it's been a big week for Miami. And we're just heading into Tuesday. 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Sunday, we learned the Florida Panthers were reuniting the Tkachuk brothers, picking up Brady in a trade from Ottawa, putting him on the same roster as his brother Matthew. Monday, it's a move in the NBA. Less than 24 hours before the NBA draft, the Heat pulling off a deal with the Milwaukee Bucks to bring in two-time MVP Giannis Antetokounmpo. He goes to Miami, along with Bobby Portis, for a package that includes Tyler Hero and three first-round picks. ESPN insider Shams Charania.
6: This was a 13-month trade saga for Giannis Antetokounmpo and the Milwaukee Bucks. Just to put it plainly, Giannis felt like his time was up with the Bucks a calendar year ago. The Bucks at every turn did everything they could to try to keep him. They fought this right until the end with Giannis to try to win around him. They depleted their assets, their salary books as well. But Giannis informed the team numerous times that it was time for both sides to move on, that he would not sign a long-term contract extension. So now for the Bucks, several weeks ago, they opened up for business. They started negotiating with several teams, and they really started to focus in on the Miami Heat and the Boston Celtics over the last few weeks. Co-owner Jimmy Haslam came out a period of time ago and made it very clear that by the draft, the Bucks wanted to know whether Giannis was going to commit long-term or they would move him. Giannis was not willing to commit long-term, so they are now moving him. And you think about the haul that the Bucks got after negotiating with Boston and Miami in the last few weeks. You get Tyler Hero, that's a homecoming for him. Khalil Ware, a young center. Jaime Jaquez, a good two-way wing. You get Kasperis Jakaciūnas, who's just 20 years old, an up-and-coming guard. And then they get a significant return of draft capital. Three first-round picks unprotected, including the 13th pick in the draft on Tuesday night. You get one pick swap far out in 2030, and then a 2033 second-round pick. So the Bucks now turn the page on the Giannis era after 13 years. Taylor Jenkins signed a six-year contract to be the Bucks head coach. They are now going to take time to reassess this team. This is a step back for the organization, but one that they do with flexibility, with picks, with young players, controllable contracts, rookie scale deals as well. But listen, Pat Riley has landed his white whale. We know his history. Shaquille O'Neal, Alonzo Mourning, LeBron James, Chris Bosh, Jimmy Butler, and now Giannis is walking into Miami to play in South Beach with Bam Adebayo. The job for the Heat isn't done, but that's a pretty strong duo to start with.
5: Shams Charania is saying the trade, according to sources, does not include additional teams. It's a one-to-one move at the moment, but both the Heat and Bucks will be executing the deal July 6th, which Shams says leaves the framework open to see if there are potential opportunities to expand. As we saw last summer, last June, the Suns and Rockets agreed to a deal that ultimately increased to a 7-team blockbuster. SportsCenter All Night, ESPN Radio. Now with Giannis heading to the Heat, there's the potential fallout for Boston, who didn't quite have their offer under wraps. Earlier on ESPN Radio, our Emmett Golden.
7: We also know that the Celtics, they put in a bid. They made an offer for Giannis that was centered around Jaylen Brown and two first-round picks. Now, Tanitra, that hasn't happened, and you put it out there, not you personally, but the Celtics put it out there that they're trading Jaylen Brown. Everybody knew he was made available. It feels like you're going to have to probably still move him, and now the best piece you could get in return is off the board. Now, Jalen Green.
8: It was a different color, brown. The other 32 Jalens in the right. NBA. Not you, bro.
7: He's got to get over that I want my own team stuff.
8: Yeah.
7: Unless he wants to play for the Memphis Grizzlies.
8: Right.
7: The Kings, yep. The Nets, or the Bulls or something.
8: For
7: you know,
8: sure.
7: If he wants to play for those, then you can have your own team. Here's another issue, especially for teams in the Eastern Conference. The reason why the Celtics were okay with trading Jaylen Brown to the Bucks in conference because they weren't threatened by the
8: right.
7: Bucks. Look, the Cavaliers could say, hey, Evan Mobley for Jaylen
8: yeah.
7: Brown. Nah, we don't want to do that because
8: right.
7: you guys might be better than us now.
8: For sure.
7: The Detroit Pistons. They're not going to trade Jaylen Brown to the Pistons because
8: right.
7: that could put them over the edge. So now you got to look out west and
8: yep.
7: I mean, I feel like Boston just made a problem they didn't have to make. Like, they kind of
8: yeah.
7: created one on their own.
5: Draft coming up on Tuesday, and more moves are being made. Brooklyn acquiring three-time All-Star forward Julius Randle from the Timberwolves, part of a three-team deal that also sends center Nick Claxton to the Bulls. Randle and the Wolves' 28 pick in the draft go to Brooklyn, which sends its number 33 pick back to Minnesota. ESPN insider Brian Windhorst.
9: It's a salary dump. They dumped Julius Randle's salary. It's about $30 million off of their books back in the draft as well, slightly, which will save them a little bit more money. You know, you can't totally judge this until you see what they do with the money that they just saved. They've got some free agents, Ayo Dosunmu, who was really good for them after they acquired him at the deadline, is a guy that they needed to re-sign. But, you know, they've spent pretty heavily into the tax the last few years. And basically, they're just yanking the chain. And look, you really can't judge it until you see all of the moves. But, you know, because they still have some other free agent dollars they can spend, but I will be very interested to hear what Anthony Edwards has to say about this when it's all said and done.
8: One of the things I was thinking about, too, in addition to that salary dump, was just his output and his productivity in the regular season versus the postseason. Was there any other maybe consideration, in your opinion, of that being a factor of that team moving on from Julius Randle?
9: You know, obviously Randle had an up and down postseason, I'm putting it kindly,
8: yes.
9: And he didn't give the production that they were looking for out of him. And considering that the guy that they traded for him, Karl-Anthony Towns, had a brilliant postseason run, it doesn't look great for the Wolves right now, I'm not going to lie. And this is pretty much a straight salary dump. And, you know, for Brooklyn, they send out Nick Claxton in the deal to Chicago. And so they take one, you know, basically a starting quality big man, move him out, and they spend a little bit of money. I think net they're going to add maybe $4 or $5 million to their payroll. They're still going to be a salary cap space team. They actually move up slightly in the draft. Like, I think it was probably pretty good business for Brooklyn, considering that they basically acquired him for not that much. And you know, now Nick Claxton, I assume, is headed for a significant role as a starting big man in Chicago, which is a different story. But mm-hmm. the takeaway from this move is that the Minnesota Timberwolves stop spending. And, you know, you can't declare a team spending over in mid-June until you see free agency. And I know that he and Ant Edwards were not a perfect fit. Okay, that's fine. But if you're going to trade him, you got to trade him for something. Now, Minnesota does open up a $33 million trade exception in this
8: yes.
9: deal. And you can use the trade exception to acquire players. And maybe they will. And maybe they've got something up their sleeve. And so I will wait on that. But right now, this is a straight salary dump from a team that's been deep in the playoffs the last 3 years.
5: Randle's $33 million salary for next season now slated for the Nets books. The deal involving two of the teams, Brooklyn and Chicago, that had the most salary cap space heading into free agency. SportsCenter All Night, ESPN Radio. Now we head into Tuesday, which brings us the NBA draft. We'll see it on ABC and ESPN. We'll hear it here on ESPN Radio. As for Washington's plans at the top, ESPN analyst King McClure and Jeremy Wu.
10: Jay, Washington's been very quiet throughout this whole process. I think you ask around the league, I think people believe, I think AJ remains the favorite in this race. But again, it is a two-man race. It is a process. They have looked closely at both guys. They've had a lot of access to Peterson to feel comfortable with him again if he is the choice. But Giannis is the guy around the league who I think people feel is the most straightforward pick at number one. He's so physical, led the NCAA in scoring. A guy who's a pretty safe bet to be a star. And you can say that about both these guys, right? But at some point, it comes down to fit. And I think you think about the possibility of Washington extending Trae Young. You think about the fit with Darren Peterson there long-term, wants to play point guard. These are dynamics where it's close enough between these guys. Washington has to think about that element of it.
11: Hey, King, who do you view as the better prospect, Darren Peterson or A.J. DeBonta?
12: Well, we know that Darren Peterson is arguably the best shot maker in this class. However, when you talk about the most complete prospect, to me, it's A.J. DeBonta. I mean, when you look at what he can do, yes, Jeremy just said he led the nation in scoring, but he had 11 games where he had 5 assists or more. I think his ability to be able to pass and make people around him better is something that gets overlooked. I mean, he gets to his spot at his size. He can play that point forward role where he can bring the ball up and make decisions. And when you look at his 7-foot-plus wingspan with his athleticism, he has the intangibles, the things that you cannot teach to be an elite level defender, which I think he will grow into. He's not there yet, but I think he will grow into eventually. So when we talk about the most complete prospect, the best prospect, to me, it's A.J. DeBonta.
5: 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Right now, SportsCenter All Night, from the NBA to the Diamond. We knew we would have a champion crowned in college baseball Monday. North Carolina, Oklahoma, in a winner-take-all game 3 in Omaha. And this one turned one-sided. Sooners scoring in the second with a couple of runs, another in the third, 3-0 lead, but that would not be all.
2: Swings, and that's one into right field. In from third is Walk. Johnson being sent. Throw home is cut off. Two come in. Willits is 3-for-3, and it's 6-1 Sooners. All right, ball is laced right field, and it is gone! A Dayton Dinger makes it 7-1 Sooners. And he delivers again with a shot in the right. Willits is in, throw to third base. Out at third base, but the other run will count. They will get two. As Brendan Brock touched before Harris was thrown out. Have a celebration, Branch family. Kyle does it again. He's got 3 RBI tonight, and the Sooners are rolling, leading a 9-1.
5: Kyle Branch driving in another 2 runs with that hit in the 6th, and he still wasn't done.
2: This ball is hit to left. Did he do it? Nunez, he did it just like brother. A 3-run homer to put it away.
5: Carl Ravage called it on ESPN. Oklahoma runs away with it in game 3, 13-2 over North Carolina to clinch the College World Series championship, their third. They also won in 1951 and in 1994. 10th school to win the men's College World Series 3 times or more. 6th different SEC school to win the national championship in the past 7 tournaments. Jackson Willits, 4th player with 5 multi-hit games in the World Series, hit 5 doubles in the series. Kyle Branch, 3-for-4 in Game 3, including a home run, career-high 6 RBI. Branch and Willits with our Chris Budden.
13: Yes, Jackson Willits and Kyle Branch, you guys have had some incredible stories here. Jackson, I'm going to start with you. What was the message between this team after falling in Game 2 that you guys were able to regroup like this?
14: I mean, first off, I got to give all glory to God and give thanks to that. But, I mean, we were just confident in ourselves. We knew what we had done all year long and what we'd done in the postseason, and we just took it one pitch at a time.
13: It really wasn't all year long because you guys were sub-500 in the SEC. How do you explain how this team is able to hold up a trophy?
14: We trust our process, man. I mean, we had a process. We did it the whole regular season. Even though the results weren't what we wanted, we did the same process in the postseason, and we're on top now.
13: You do it with your daughter in the stands and sharing a dugout with your dad. You came over here and got down on your knees. How would you describe the emotions of this journey?
14: I've been wanting to win a national championship for the Oklahoma Sooners since I could remember, and to actually do it, I don't even have words to describe it.
5: The 10th, second team to score at least 10 runs in the championship game since the move to the current ballpark in 2011. For North Carolina, third time losing the College World Series finals, fourth top eight national seed to lose to a non-national seed in the finals. North Carolina coach Scott Forbes.
15: Obviously, that's a tough loss. But first of all, I want to congratulate Oklahoma. Heck of a ball team. They deserved it. They played well tonight. They earned it. Congratulations to Skip. I've known him a long time. I have a lot of respect for him. This is his second time being in this game or a national championship, and they got it done. You know, so a big congrats to them, their entire university. You know, it's hard to do, and they got it done. On the reverse side of that, I couldn't be prouder of a group. I just talked to him in the locker room. We talk all the time about service, about serving one another. This group loved each other all season. They took us on a ride that was unbelievable. We came up a little bit short, but I would take that ride again every day of the year.
5: Wind up losing game three, 13-2 North Carolina's. It matches the largest loss in a College World Series game in program history. Straight ahead, we had a couple of other records set. SportsCenter All Night continues. It's ESPN Radio.
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1: 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Giannis Antetokounmpo heading to Miami. Blockbuster coming down Monday night in the NBA. A guy who plays for Inter Miami, Lionel Messi. Monday, he goes into the record books during World Cup group play. Argentina, 2-0 win over Austria. Messi with goals in the 38th and in stoppage time at the end. Two goals, both of the goals for Argentina, even though he missed a penalty in the ninth minute. Still wound up with both goals in the 2-0 win. That gives him 18 career goals in the World Cup. That's now the record for the most by a man in FIFA World Cup history. Third man in FIFA World Cup history to score in six consecutive games. ESPN analyst Hercules Gomez, how do we describe what he's doing?
2: I cannot describe it. I don't even know what to say. And this is a professional opinion. What we're seeing right now is the greatest player to ever play the game, still doing it at 39 years of age. He's going to be turned 39, by the way, in 2 days, in less than 48 hours. And it wasn't supposed to be like this. We were so talked about in this World Cup about Kylian Mbappe breaking Miroslav Klose's record. And here comes Messi. He's now scored in six straight World Cup games. He now has five goals in his last two games. He's the Golden Boot leader right now and now holds the all-time goal-scoring record in World Cup history. And he's about to do the impossible, or at least it seems like that, because nothing is impossible with this guy, that Argentina can repeat as World Cup champions, something that's not been done for over 60 years. I really don't know how to describe it.
1: Messi, 122 goals and 201 career international appearances. Fourth career multi-goal game at the World Cup. Argentina with the win over Austria on Monday. And oh, by the way, they clinched Group J because Algeria Monday night beats Jordan 2-1. Algeria, first ever comeback at the World Cup. They were trailing 1-0, and they come back for the 2-1 win. They've won both World Cup meetings against an AFC opposition. Jordan eliminated after the loss and Argentina's win against Austria. Group I action, France with a 3-0 win over Iraq. They advance to the round of 32. Norway a 3-2 win over Senegal. Norway also advancing to the round of 32. World Cup update brought to you by Gusto. 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Messi going into the record books on Monday. So does Brittany Griner. Sun, a 92-63 win over the Sky. Brittany Griner, 14 points, 8 rebounds, 4 blocks. That's now 878 career blocks as she becomes the WNBA all-time leader in blocks. Sun snapping a 7-game losing streak with that win. Wings and Storm go to overtime.
3: Bomb has the block. Baseline inbound here for Dallas. It comes into AZ Fudge. 15 to play. Fudge down to the baseline. Lays it in.
4: Beautiful. I like that.
3: Wings back in front. Fudge with a career high 26. Dallas up 111-110. 13.2 to play in an absolute thriller tonight here in Seattle.
1: Career high 26 for AZ Fudge as the Wings beat the Storm in OT by 2. 112-110. Saw it on WNBA League Pass. Paige Beckers, 27 points, 5 rebounds, 5 assists. Beckers with 17 points in the fourth quarter and overtime, reaching 1,000 career points in her 52nd career game. Paige Beckers, more than 24 points and a handful of assists. Ditto for Caitlin Clark.
5: Mitchell pushing here for the Fever. Clark, floater. Gets the drop, and it's a one-point ball game. Midway through this second quarter, 11 points all in the quarter here for Clark.
1: USA Network as the Fever beat the Mercury 86-77. Caitlin Clark, 24 points, 9 assists. Sixth consecutive game with 20 points and 5 assists. That's the longest streak in WNBA history. After the win, spoke with USA Network.
6: Caitlin, there was a lot of adversity in this game, being down by 16 in the first quarter, and then things really grinded to a halt in that fourth quarter. How were you guys able to withstand all of that?
7: Well, I mean, obviously, like, I appreciate the refs just calling the foul so it didn't get completely out of hand, but that might have been on record the longest fourth quarter in history of the WNBA. I don't know. It feels like it's midnight right now, but just proud of our group, especially from the way we bounced back after the first quarter, where really we scored 6 points, but we had three there with like a half a second. So we figured it out and battled and played good defense on the stretch.
6: Yeah, under 80 points that you allowed in this game. What did you like defensively in the effort tonight?
7: Yeah, we just, you know, I think we got the ball out of AT's hands. You know, we got them into some harder shots. We contested around the rim, and then we rebounded, and then we pushed in transition. Thought we could do a little bit better jobs in our schemes and what we're trying to do scout-wise, but play them again in a day. So we'll go back to the drawing board and come up with another plan.
6: I was just about to ask you, things got a little heated in this game, and you've got this team again on Wednesday. What's important as you prepare for that matchup?
7: Just stay focused on the goal. Stay focused on the goal, and that's to win the game. Leave everything else aside and just go out there and compete.
1: 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First inning, key for the Dodgers.
8: 76 degrees, the game time temp. Ohtani swings, hammers one deep right field, gone. Leadoff home run number 30 in the career of Shohei Ohtani. His 6th this year. Instant offense, and the Dodgers lead it 1-0.
1: 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Freddie Freeman also homers. It's a 2-1 win over the Twins. The latest on the NBA trade next. 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
1: Oklahoma dominates Game 3 in Omaha, wins the Men's College World Series. Messi with a pair of goals in Argentina's win. He now has the most in World Cup history. The Milwaukee Bucks pull the ripcord.
2: The Miami Heat have been trying to get Giannis for months.
3: If anybody can make that kind of trade where Giannis is going to fit your basketball team, to me, that team makes the most sense.
4: If I'm the Boston Celtics, bringing Giannis in, I think that would be the perfect fit.
1: Less than 24 hours before the NBA draft, which comes up on Tuesday, the Miami Heat do pull off a trade. They're the ones who make the deal with the Bucks. Two-time MVP Giannis Antetokounmpo heading to the Miami Heat. He goes to Miami along with Bobby Portis for a package that includes Tyler Hero and a trio of first-round picks. Initial reaction from ESPN front office insider Bobby Marks.
5: Finally. I mean, I think clarity, I think that was the other word when I talked with NBA teams tonight. We've got clarity. I think we've got clarity for Milwaukee. I think this was long overdue. I thought this could have potentially happened at the trade deadline, and I think there's some clarity with Miami as far as the direction that the Heat are going to go in. And I think looking back on where the Bucks were in February and where they are right now, I mean, they did really well for themselves. Like, really well. This was not the package that was offered back in February. This is a team that had only Giannis on their roster. He's the only player that was drafted in the first round on their roster. Now they have the 13th pick. They've got the 10th pick also. They've got two future picks. They've got some nice young players to build around. And I think it gives both teams a sense of direction as far as where they're going to go with this offseason here.
1: It's the Miami Heat who land Giannis Antetokounmpo in the trade just before the NBA draft. Earlier on ESPN Radio, our insider Ramona Shelburne.
6: It felt like it was going to be Boston for a little of today, just based on who we talked to in the league. But I always just thought Miami has made the most sense for Giannis the whole time, because this is what, first of all, he has the same agent as Bam Adebayo, okay? And they're very comfortable with that organization. But just think about that front court pairing. That front court pairing is amazing right now. And I know that Jaylen Brown's a bona fide star, sixth in MVP voting, but like, what's the point of Milwaukee trading for Jaylen Brown right now? Like, what are they trying to accomplish? Are you trying to continue to win? Are you trying to build for the future? Are you going to flip Jaylen Brown? Like, it just didn't make sense from Milwaukee's standpoint. And I think for the Heat, they're always big game hunting. That's what they've been waiting for. I mean, you've seen what this team is able to do the whole time, and it's been a 9th or 10th seed, and it just, you know, this is kind of what they've been waiting for, and they were the most aggressive in February, and it's not really a huge surprise to me that they get it done.
7: Now you got a front court, but you don't quite have a back court because you parted ways with so many guys to get him. So where do you go from here, just in terms of, as you mentioned, getting yourself out of the play-in round, but does it really put you in that contention of the quote-unquote elite in the East?
6: Yeah, I think that's just a problem you deal with later. I think you look at you know, the ability to get a star, and that's what Pat Riley's been. You know, that he's always been able to go get a star. And I think that once you have the star and now you have two stars, you know, the rest writes itself. So that's a problem for another day. Once you have that star in hand, then you build the team out around from there. And I think they have a pretty solid feeling about how they can develop, the rest of their team. And you don't have to have, I mean, look, go back to the Heat. To the Heatles. Who was the point guard on those teams? Mario Chalmers. You know, like, you got two great guys, and that's where you start.
1: So Miami adds a marquee piece in Giannis Antetokounmpo, but as Ramona Shelburne noting, the roster isn't complete. As for rounding it out, back to ESPN analyst Bobby Marks.
5: There's some work to do. There really is. I think when you look at it, and getting Bobby Portis back in the deal certainly helps your front court here, but I think It potentially could cost you Norman Powell, your all-star from last year, who is a unrestricted free agent. Remember, we deal with these apron rules, right? Miami now becomes hard-capped at the first apron. They're limited as far as what they can go out and offer Norman Powell in the deal. And when you look at their backcourt is a little bit depleted here. They need a little bit more front court help, and they've got about 5 roster spots to go out and fill to try to compete with Boston and New York and teams like that. So there's work to do for Pat Riley, despite getting Giannis in this trade.
1: That said, Monday morning, Miami's odds for a title, 30-1. Ninth shortest odds. When the news of the trade broke Monday night, Miami's odds went to the 5th shortest at 18-1. SportsCenter All Night, ESPN Radio. Now comes the NBA draft. Round 1 on Tuesday. Pick number 1 in round number 1 remains a question. AJ DeBonsa, Darren Peterson, ESPN analyst Seth Greenberg.
8: I have to be honest with you. You know, during the course of the season, early in the season, I was all in on Peterson. Then obviously he had those issues with his health and his behavior in terms of playing, not playing, take himself out of games. And I got angry and I wasn't even coaching the guy. But as I dug into the tape, especially in preparation for the draft, AJ DeBonsa is a terrific player who's going to be a terrific pro. You can't pass on Darren Peterson. 6'5", 6'10", wingspan, 40% three-point shooter. He defends. He gets to spots. He can play in ball screens. He can play off the ball. The guy is an absolute bucket. And everyone says it's a make-and-miss game. And Jalen Brunson's a great leader. But he also had the ability to drop 45. You need a guy on your team that you can go to. He's got a little Devin Booker in his game. He's got a little, to me, Donovan Mitchell in his game. He's big. He's physical. He can score at 3 levels. He's got a toughness. He loves the game. The blip on the screen was the inconsistency in terms of his availability. I think the guy does love the game. I think he's responded since the end of the season. I think I would take him as the number 1 pick because the guy's an absolute bucket.
1: Latest mock draft from ESPN's Jeremy Wu then has Cam Boozer slotted in at number 3 to Memphis.
9: Yeah, Cam Boozer, I think, is someone who really aligns with what Memphis is going to want. Dating back to the day of the lottery, around the NBA, everybody thinks, oh, Cam Boozer, it's an easy, easy fit for the Grizzlies. They're one of the most analytically driven teams in the league. They really value production. Cam Boozer is all that and more. He's so consistent. He's a proven winner. He's low maintenance. I think he's a guy who's going to be, if he is the pick, if he's there at 3, which I think is what I'm projecting right now. I mean, he could be the face of the team, particularly if they do move on from John Morant. It's the transitional star for them.
10: King, you cover college hoops. Give me your comp for Cam Boozer.
11: Let's go Kevin Love. When you look at the play styles, I think that both of these guys do things that are very similar. I mean, Kevin Love, great rebounder, could really space the floor. But overall, it's just the IQ. High IQ basketball players that understand how to play the game the right way. He's extremely versatile, can score in the post, but can also facilitate. I mean, his vision to be able to pass out a double teams and be able to create looks, whether that be in the short roll, whether that be in the long roll. Kevin Love, to me, is the closest comparison to a guy like Cam Boozer.
1: NBA draft coming up. We'll see it on ABC and ESPN. It's also here on ESPN Radio Tuesday and Wednesday. 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
12: Yes, sir! That's it! Boomer Sooner Baseball in a blowout wins the national championship 13-2 over Carolina.
1: Oklahoma capturing the Men's College World Series for the 3rd time in their program history. A 13-2 rout in decisive game number 3. Carl Ravitch called it on ESPN. Oklahoma's 3rd championship. They won one in 1951 and another one in 1994. 5th team to win the national championship after losing game 2 of the finals. They come back and they win game 3. Oklahoma coach Skip Johnson.
13: We played a really good baseball team. Hats off to North Carolina. They're really good, well-coached. I mean, their lineup was incredible. The pitchers they ran out there, incredible. And we took the momentum over early, made some great plays defensively and got some big hits. These guys were separating balls from strikes, staying in their routines, the thing we talk about, pitch to pitch, and getting some big hits. Kyle and Jackson was incredible. And LJ coming out of the bullpen was picking up Nick. I thought Nick was a little bit tired when he started the game, but he was just trying to hit targets, and that's what we talk about. And I was really proud of him in that moment, and really thankful for the SAC committee, the NCAA. Of course, when you're at the College World Series, everything's a class act. I thought the umpires were incredible all week. I mean, it was incredible.
1: Oklahoma with a 13-2 route over North Carolina to win the title. Oklahoma, the seventh straight SEC school to win the Men's College World Series. SEC Network analysts David DiLucci and Todd Walker.
14: It's amazing. I mean, the 11th, there were 10 better teams than Oklahoma in the SEC, and they end up being the champions. They lost in the SEC tournament. They lost their last four series in a row. Then they go on an 11-13 win streak. They beat the second-best team in the country in the regional in Georgia Tech. Kansas, the Big 12 champions, not only in the regular season, but also the tournament. They ran through them in the Super, 21-3 in two games, and then run through this College World Series. Just an incredible run for the Oklahoma Sooners.
15: They had the 80th batting average in Division I. They had the 78th ERA in Division I. This is a team that caught fire at the right time and showed us truly what they are all about.
14: It's just amazing. They dominated this final. 14 hits in the game one, 14 hits in game three, and had a runner on base every inning of game one and every inning of this one here. 13 runs to win the championship tonight. Incredible.
15: Yeah, you were wondering how they were going to come out tonight after that loss last night. Were they going to be flat? Were they going to press? But they were just as confident as we've seen, and they kind of settled in. They weren't over swinging, and it started on the mound with Weslowski. He was pounding the strike zone, set the tone for the Sooners, and the offense did the rest.
16: And once again, it was a quick start. Four hits for the first eight batters for them in the ninth straight game that they scored first. This was a take it to someone else type mentality, DiLucci, that everyone was waiting to say, oh, North Carolina's the team. All right, and going back, Georgia Tech's going to be the team that takes them down. Oh, you got to go to Lawrence. Oh, you're right there going to be facing Georgia Bulldogs. It did not matter one iota to the squad.
15: Yeah, look, when the season ended, North Carolina was ranked number 4 in the country. Oklahoma wasn't even the top 25, so the mentality that it was them against everybody else, they took down every giant in every conference, and now they're at the top of the totem pole.
1: Oklahoma, the sixth different SEC school to win the national championship in the past seven tournaments, the ninth school to win the Men's College World Series as a member of the SEC. SportsCenter All Night, ESPN Radio. Back to the big leagues. Padres, a 1-0 shutout of the Braves. Third 1-0 win this season. That's the most in Major League Baseball. Padres' seventh shutout, tied with the Brewers for the third most in the National League behind the Dodgers and the Phillies, who each have 9. Manny Machado, 2-for-3 with a home run and an RBI. 113th career home run at Petco. Mason Miller gets his 21st save. Cardinals and Diamondbacks were in a one-run game.
17: Kelly again working from the windup with a man on third base, and there's a broken bat hit in the left field. The bat goes flying into the camera well as Nathan Church, on the first pitch he sees, loses a bat but gains an RBI. It's 3-0 St. Louis.
1: They would hold on for a 3-2 win over the Diamondbacks. Cardinals radio network with the call. Cardinals improving to 11-6. Since June 3rd, they allowed just 2 runs after allowing at least 6 in each of their previous 4 games. Blue Jays double up the Astros.
18: 3-2 pitch, and this one giving a pretty solid ride out to left field, and guess what? Into the stands on a solo shot for Kazuma Okamoto, his 17th of the season, and the Blue Jays tie the game.
19: What a swing from him.
1: Blue Jays tying the game there. They go on to a 4-2 win over Houston. 5-1 over their last 6. They're back to 500 at 39-39. They're at 500 on the season for the second time since the start of May. Sportsnet 590, the fan with the call. Dylan Cease, 5 2/3 innings, 3-hit ball, 8 strikeouts. Speaking of strikeouts, Brewers and Reds.
20: Woodruff's 1-2 pitch. Swing and a miss. He struck him out. Chased a changeup down and away. That is strikeout number 10 for Brandon Woodruff here tonight.
1: Brandon Woodruff, 6 innings, 10 strikeouts, no walks, and no earned runs. Brewers and Reds actually went to the 10th.
21: Now the pitch. Way outside. It gets off the glove of Stevenson. Breaking for the plate is Mitch. No. Stevenson picks it up, but Garrett scores on a wild pitch. The Brewers add run number 2 in the 10th.
1: And it will be a 2-1 win as they hang on for the victory in 10 innings. Brewers' eighth straight win against a division opponent. Tigers and Yankees.
0: The 2-2. Swinging a fly ball right center field. This one's deep. This one's way back and gone. Wow, that one just kept going. Oh, man. Riley Green got a changeup, and he did not miss. Number 9, and the Tigers having some fun, have a 5-1 lead.
1: 97-1 the ticket, 5-1 there. They go on to beat the Yankees 5-3. Tigers, an American League best, 12-6 in June, including 4 straight wins for the Tigers. Speaking of Michigan, leaving Michigan. That's next. SportsCenter All Night continues. 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
23: 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Out of here. Mookie Betts. 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
1: 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Giannis Antetokounmpo leaving Milwaukee, heading for Miami. Not the only one heading south. Michigan coach Dusty May finalizing a deal to take the Mavs head coaching job in Dallas. He's 49 years old, led Michigan to the national title in 26. And he'll head to a franchise with Cooper Flagg. And in the middle, ESPN analyst Seth Greenberg.
2: The benefits are you don't have to worry about NIL. You don't have to worry about pay for play. There's transparency in the NBA. You don't have to re-recruit your team each and every year. Every player is not going to go in the portal. When you win a national championship, you can actually celebrate it as opposed to immediately get on the phone and try to put your roster back together again. Now, look, Dusty May is a terrific communicator, and in that way, he'll transition seamlessly. He's a high basketball IQ guy. He connects with players. He's going to need an experienced staff because it's a different job, but it's a better quality of life. And you say, what do you mean it's a better quality of life? There's no downtime for a college basketball coach today. In the NBA, you're going to have a roster. You're going to know who's going to be in your roster. In a lot of ways, you can develop an identity and a culture better in the NBA now than you can do in college. As a coach, he's going to have to understand an 82-game season, different type of practice schedule. You have 2 weeks. You're playing games right away. But he's a smart guy. But unfortunately for the college game right now, until we have guardrails and guidelines and transparency, you might see other coaches decide to take this route and take their coaching careers into the NBA.
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3: When you're coaching the NBA, those guys are just basketball players. And yep. Also, those guys know where they're going to be. The contracts tell them where they're going to be. They have to, for the most part, honor those contracts. And the dollars aren't really your concern. You have a whole team of people dealing with that. There's no recruiting. There's none of that. And yet you get a bunch of professionals where their entire lives and their entire focus, every ounce of it, is just on basketball. So from that perspective, it's easier. And then I think the Cooper Flagg component of this is absolutely huge. That's why you do this now. If it was a different team, I could see Dusty saying, hey, you know, I can go to the NBA. I can go in a few more years. You know, that opportunity is not going away for me. But when you have the opportunity to coach that team with Cooper Flagg at it, when you know that you have a young superstar there, a young budding superstar who could take over the league, you jump at that opportunity. And that's what he did.
1: He's the first college head coach to take an NBA job since former Michigan coach John Beilein took the Cavs job in 2019. The last to leave college on the heels of a national title was Larry Brown at Kansas in 1988. SportsCenter All Night, ESPN Radio.

0: 4-0.
1: Number three.
0: In Omaha, Monday proving to be more than just okay for Oklahoma.
2: Yes, sir. That's it. And Boomer Sooner Baseball in a blowout wins the national championship 13-2 over Carolina.
1: Number two.
0: Back to the show. Both Sox seeing games end abruptly in Chicago. White Sox and Guardians came down to the final at-bat. ESPN 1000.
2: Room in right center and down the line in right. The pitch. Sam with a base hit into center. One run in. Here comes Peters. Safe. They win it.
1: Number one.
0: The White Sox walking off happily. Not quite the same result for the Red Sox in Colorado. 850 KOA.
2: One pitch is hit fair inside third. It'll go down the line. Two runs are going to score. All three are going to score. Duran never picks up the ball. The Rockies walk it off.
0: Win for the Rockies. Meanwhile, rocky time for Giannis Antetokounmpo recently in Milwaukee. So he's headed to the Miami Heat. Trade pulled off Monday night. ESPN analyst Richard Jefferson.
3: I think Milwaukee did a very good job. They were very, very patient with this process. They understand that there's moments in order to put a player like that on the market. I wasn't surprised that right after the draft lottery and they knew what every team was going to have as far as a pick, that's when his name, but they were like, okay, we're now taking offers. Because there were teams that could have offered him a first round pick, but you didn't know if it was going to be 2, if it was going to be 12, if it was going to be 8, you didn't know. So for them to wait, let's see what everybody's going to get in the draft lottery, where your picks are going to be, and I think they did a very good job. You get to reset with Tyler Hero. You get picks that go into Giannis when he's a little bit older.
0: And Giannis Antetokounmpo landing as part of the blockbuster trade that came down Monday night between the Bucks and the Heat. The Heat getting the nod. So what's it mean for Boston? More on that next. SportsCenter All Night continues. It's ESPN Radio.
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1: Yes, you have Giannis, and yes, you have Bam, who scored, that was 83, but what else do you have? They basically emptied out the cupboard of all of their assets.
0: It's winner take all for glory in the Men's College World Series.
2: Giannis up the middle. Brendan Brock delivers again, rounding his Willets. He will score easily. That is a clutch hit from Brock with two down to make it 3-0.
0: There's a new head man in Dallas that leaves a void in Ann Arbor.
3: It's actually easier to coach in the NBA right now today than it is in college basketball. Because in college basketball, we have no guidelines, we have no guardrails. In the NBA, you kind of have a feel what your roster is going to be.
0: Plus, we prepare you for the most highly coveted NBA draft in recent memory.
4: At least 10 of us will probably be still playing when, let's say, 8 years down the road. I think that's how deep we are, but it can be more. I think this will be probably one of the most talked about draft classes since LeBron's.
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5: Well, it's been a big week for Miami. And we're just heading into Tuesday. 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Sunday, we learned the Florida Panthers were reuniting the Tkachuk brothers, picking up Brady in a trade from Ottawa, putting him on the same roster as his brother Matthew. Monday, it's a move in the NBA. Less than 24 hours before the NBA draft, the Heat pulling off a deal with the Milwaukee Bucks to bring in two-time MVP Giannis Antetokounmpo. He goes to Miami, along with Bobby Portis, for a package that includes Tyler Hero and three first-round picks. ESPN insider Shams Charania.
6: This was a 13-month trade saga for Giannis Antetokounmpo and the Milwaukee Bucks. Just to put it plainly, Giannis felt like his time was up with the Bucks a calendar year ago. The Bucks, at every turn, did everything they could to try to keep him. They fought this right until the end with Giannis to try to win around him. They depleted their assets, their salary books as well. But Giannis informed the team numerous times that it was time for both sides to move on, that he would not sign a long-term contract extension. So now for the Bucks, several weeks ago, they opened up for business. They started negotiating with several teams, and they really started to focus in on the Miami Heat and the Boston Celtics over the last few weeks. Co-owner Jimmy Haslam came out a period of time ago and made it very clear that by the draft, the Bucks wanted to know whether Giannis was going to commit long-term or they would move him. Giannis was not willing to commit long-term, so they are now moving him. And you think about the haul that the Bucks got after negotiating with Boston and Miami in the last few weeks. You get Tyler Hero, that's a homecoming for him. Khalil Ware, a young center. Jaime Jaquez, a good two-way wing. You get Kasperis Jakaciūnas, who's just 20 years old, an up-and-coming guard. And then they get a significant return of draft capital. Three first-round picks unprotected, including the 13th pick in the draft on Tuesday night. You get one pick swap far out in 2030, and then a 2033 second-round pick. So the Bucks now turn the page on the Giannis era after 13 years. Taylor Jenkins signed a 6-year contract to be the Bucks head coach. They are now going to take time to reassess this team. This is a step back for the organization, but one that they do with flexibility, with picks, with young players, controllable contracts, rookie scale deals as well. But listen, Pat Riley has landed his white whale. We know his history. Shaquille

0: O'Neal, Alonzo Mourning, LeBron James, Chris Bosh, Jimmy Butler, and now Giannis is walking into Miami to play in South Beach with Bam Adebayo. The job for the Heat isn't done, but that's a pretty strong duo to start with.
1: Shams Charania is saying the trade, according to sources, does not include additional teams. It's a one-to-one move at the moment, but both the Heat and Bucks will be executing the deal July 6th, which Shams says leaves the framework open to see if there are potential opportunities to expand. As we saw last summer, last June, the Suns and Rockets agreed to a deal that ultimately increased to a seven-team blockbuster. SportsCenter All Night, ESPN Radio. Now with Giannis heading to the Heat, there's the potential fallout for Boston, who didn't quite have their offer under wraps. Earlier on ESPN Radio, our Emmett Golden.
2: We also know that the Celtics, they put in a bid. They made an offer for Giannis that was centered around Jaylen Brown and two first-round picks. Now, Tanitra, that hasn't happened, and you put it out there, not you personally, but the Celtics put it out there that they're trading Jaylen Brown. Everybody knew he was made available. It feels like you're going to have to probably still move him, and now the best piece you could get in return is off the board. That was Jalen Green. We was a different green.
3: It was, not, green,
2: yeah, it was
3: right.
2: Different
3: it was,
2: color.
3: Right. It was one
2: brown.
3: Of the other
2: green.
3: 32 Jalens in the
2: right.
3: NBA. Not you, bro.
2: He's got to get over that I want my own team stuff.
3: Yeah.
2: Unless he wants to play for the Memphis Grizzlies.
3: Right.
2: You know, the Kings,
3: yep.
2: The Nets, or the Bulls or something.
3: For
2: you
3: sure.
2: know, if he wants to play for those, then you can have your own team. Here's another issue, especially for teams in the Eastern Conference. The reason why the Celtics were okay with trading Jaylen Brown to the Bucks in conference because they weren't threatened by the
3: right.
2: Bucks. Look, the Cavaliers could say, hey, Evan Mobley for Jaylen
3: yeah.
2: Brown. Nah, we don't want to do that because
3: right.
2: you guys might be better than us now.
3: For sure.
2: The Detroit Pistons. Like
3: yeah.
2: the Detroit Pistons, they're not going to trade Jaylen Brown to the Pistons because
3: right.
2: that could put them over the edge. So now you got to look out west and
3: yep.
2: I mean, I feel like Boston just made a problem they didn't have to make. Like, they kind of
3: yeah.
2: created one on their own.
1: Draft coming up on Tuesday, and more moves are being made. Brooklyn acquiring three-time All-Star forward Julius Randle from the Timberwolves, part of a three-team deal that also sends center Nick Claxton to the Bulls. Randle and the Wolves' 28 pick in the draft go to Brooklyn, which sends its number 33 pick back to Minnesota. ESPN insider Brian Windhorst.
4: It's a salary dump. They dumped Julius Randle's salary. It's about $30 million off of their books back in the draft as well, slightly, which will save them a little bit more money. You know, you can't totally judge this until you see what they do with the money that they just saved. They've got some free agents, Ayo Dosunmu, who was really good for them after they acquired him at the deadline, is a guy that they needed to re-sign. But, you know, they've spent pretty heavily into the tax the last few years. And basically they're just yanking the chain. And look, you really can't judge it until you see all of the moves. But, you know, because they still have some other free agent dollars they can spend, but I will be very interested to hear what Anthony Edwards has to say about this when it's all said and done.
3: One of the things I was thinking about, too, in addition to that salary dump, was just his output and his productivity in the regular season versus the postseason. Was there any other maybe consideration, in your opinion, of that being a factor of that team moving on from Julius Randle?
4: You know, obviously, Randle had an up-and-down postseason, I'm putting it kindly,
3: yes.
4: and he didn't give the production that they were looking for out of him. And considering that the guy that they traded for him, Karl Anthony Towns, had a brilliant postseason run, it doesn't look great for the Wolves right now, I'm not going to lie. You know, and this is pretty much a straight salary dump. And, you know, for Brooklyn, they send out Nick Claxton in the deal to Chicago. And so they take one, you know, basically a starting quality big man, move him out, and – They spend a little bit of money. I think net they're going to add maybe $4 or $5 million to their payroll. They're still going to be a salary cap space team. They actually move up slightly in the draft. Like, I think it was probably pretty good business for Brooklyn, considering that they basically acquired him for not that much. And you know, now Nick Claxton, I assume, is headed for a significant role as a starting big man in Chicago, which is a different story. But the takeaway from this move is that the Minnesota Timberwolves stop spending. And, you know, you can't declare a team spending over in mid-June until you see free agency. And I know that he and Ant Edwards were not a perfect fit. Okay, that's fine. But if you're going to trade him, you got to trade him for something. Now, they did, Minnesota does open up a $33 million trade exception in this deal. And you can use the trade exception to acquire players. And maybe they will. And maybe they've got something up their sleeve. And so I will wait on that. But right now, this is a straight salary dump from a team that's been deep in the playoffs the last 3 years.
1: Randall's $33 million salary for next season, now slated for the Nets books. The deal involving two of the teams, Brooklyn and Chicago, that had the most salary cap space heading into free agency. SportsCenter All Night, ESPN Radio. Now we head into Tuesday, which brings us the NBA draft. We'll see it on ABC and ESPN. We'll hear it here on ESPN Radio. As for Washington's plans at the top, ESPN analyst King McClure and Jeremy Wu.
5: Jay, Washington's been very quiet throughout this whole process. I think you ask around the league, I think people believe, I think AJ remains the favorite in this race. But again, it is a two-man race. It is a process. They have looked closely at both guys. I've had a lot of access to Peterson to feel comfortable with him again if he is the choice. But Giannis is the guy around the league who I think people feel is the most straightforward pick at number one. He's so physical, led the NCAA in scoring. A guy who's a pretty safe bet to be a star. And you can say it about both these guys, right? But at some point, it comes down to fit. And I think you think about the possibility of Washington extending Trae Young. You think about the fit with Darren Peterson there long-term, wants to play point guard. These are dynamics where it's close enough between these guys. Washington has to think about that element of it.
6: Hey, King, who do you view as the better prospect, Darren Peterson or A.J. DeBonta?
7: Well, we know that Darren Peterson is arguably the best shot maker in this class. However, when you talk about the most complete prospect, to me, it's A.J. DeBonta. I mean, when you look at what he can do, yes, Jeremy just said he led the nation in scoring, but he had 11 games where he had 5 assists or more. I think his ability to be able to pass and make people around him better is something that gets overlooked. I mean, he gets to his spot at his size. He can play that point forward role where he can bring the ball up and make decisions. And when you look at his 7-foot-plus wingspan with his athleticism, he has the intangibles, the things that you cannot teach to be an elite-level defender, which I think he will grow into. He's not there yet, but I think he will grow into eventually. So when we talk about the most complete prospect, the best prospect, to me, it's A.J. DeBonta.
1: 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Right now, SportsCenter All Night from the NBA to the Diamond. We knew we would have a champion crowned in college baseball Monday. North Carolina, Oklahoma in a winner-take-all game 3 in Omaha. And this one turned one-sided. Sooners scoring in the second with a couple of runs, another in the third, 3-0 lead, but that would not be all.
8: Swings, and that's one into right field. In from third is Walk. Johnson being sent. Throw home is cut off. Two come in. Willits is 3-for-3, and it's 6-1 Sooners. Oh, that ball is laced right field, and it is gone! A Dayton Dinger makes it 7-1 Sooners. And he delivers again with a shot in the right. Willits is in. Throw to third base. Out at third base, but the other run will count. They will get two as Brendan Brock touched before Harris was thrown out. Have a celebration, Branch family. Kyle does it again. He's got 3 RBI tonight, and the Sooners are rolling, leading at 9-1.
1: Kyle Branch driving in another 2 runs with that hit in the sixth, and he still wasn't done.
8: This ball is hit to left. Did he do it? Nunez, he did it just like brother. A 3-run homer to put it away.
1: Carl Ravage called it on ESPN. Oklahoma runs away with it in game 3, 13-2 over North Carolina to clinch the College World Series championship, their third. They also won in 1951 and in 1994. 10th school to win the Men's College World Series three times or more. 6th different SEC school to win the national championship in the past 7 tournaments. Jackson Willits, 4th player with 5 multi-hit games in the World Series, hit 5 doubles in the series. Kyle Branch, 3-for-4 in Game 3, including a home run, career-high 6 RBI. Branch and Willits with our Chris Budden.
9: Yes, Jackson Willits and Kyle Branch, you guys have had some incredible stories here. Jackson, I'm going to start with you. What was the message between this team after falling in Game 2 that you guys were able to regroup like this?
10: I mean, first off, I got to give all glory to God and give thanks to that. But, I mean, we were just confident in ourselves. We knew what we had done all year long and what we'd done in the postseason, and we just took it one pitch at a time.
9: It really wasn't all year long because you guys were sub-500 in the SEC. How do you explain how this team is able to hold up a trophy?
10: We trust our process, man. I mean, we had a process. We did it the whole regular season. Even though the results weren't what we wanted, we did the same process in the postseason, and we're on top now.
9: You do it with your daughter in the stands and sharing a dugout with your dad. You came over here and got down on your knees. How would you describe the emotions of this journey?
10: I've been wanting to win a national championship for the Oklahoma Sooners since I could remember. And to actually do it, I don't even have words to describe it.
1: The 10th, second team to score at least 10 runs in the championship game since the move to the current ballpark in 2011. For North Carolina, 3rd time losing the College World Series Finals, 4th top 8 national seed to lose to a non-national seed in the finals. North Carolina coach Scott Forbes.
11: Obviously, that's a tough loss, but first of all, I want to congratulate Oklahoma. Heck of a ball team. They deserved it. They played well tonight. They earned it. Congratulations to Skip. I've known him a long time. I have a lot of respect for him. This is his second time being in this game or a national championship, and they got it done. You know, so a big congrats to them, their entire university. You know, it's hard to do, and they got it done. On the reverse side of that, I couldn't be prouder of a group. I just talked to them in the locker room. We talk all the time about service, about serving one another. This group loved each other all season. They took us on a ride that was unbelievable. We came up a little bit short, but I would take that ride again every day of the year.
1: Wind up losing Game 3, 13-2 North Carolina's. It matches the largest loss in a College World Series game in program history. Straight ahead, we had a couple of other records set. SportsCenter All Night continues. 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
1: 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Giannis Antetokounmpo heading to Miami. Blockbuster coming down Monday night in the NBA. A guy who plays for Inter Miami, Lionel Messi. Monday, he goes into the record books during World Cup group play. Argentina, 2-0 win over Austria. Messi with goals in the 38th and in stoppage time at the end. Two goals, both of the goals for Argentina, even though he missed a penalty in the 9th minute. Still wound up with both goals in the 2-0 win. That gives him 18 career goals in the World Cup. That's now the record for the most by a man in FIFA World Cup history. Third man in FIFA World Cup history to score in 6 consecutive games. ESPN analyst Hercules Gomez, how do we describe what he's doing?
2: I cannot describe it. I don't even know what to say. And this is a professional opinion. What we're seeing right now is the greatest player to ever play the game, still doing it at 39 years of age. He's going to be turned 39, by the way, in 2 days, in less than 48 hours. And it wasn't supposed to be like this. We were so talked about in this World Cup about Kylian Mbappe breaking Miroslav Klose's record. And here comes Messi. He's now scored in 6 straight World Cup games. He now has 5 goals in his last 2 games. He's the Golden Boot leader right now and now holds the all-time goal-scoring record in World Cup history. And he's about to do the impossible, or at least it seems like that, because nothing is impossible with this guy, that Argentina can repeat as World Cup champions, something that's not been done for over 60 years. I really don't know how to describe it.
1: Messi, 122 goals and 201 career international appearances. 4th career multi-goal game at the World Cup. Argentina with the win over Austria on Monday. And oh, by the way, they clinch Group J because Algeria Monday night beats Jordan 2-1. Algeria, first ever comeback at the World Cup. They were trailing 1-0, and they come back for the 2-1 win. They've won both World Cup meetings against an AFC opposition. Jordan eliminated after the loss and Argentina's win against Austria. Group I action, France with a 3-0 win over Iraq. They advance to the round of 32. Norway, a 3-2 win over Senegal. Norway also advancing to the round of 32. World Cup update brought to you by Gusto. Gusto is your small business partner for payroll, benefits, and so much more. 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Messi going into the record books on Monday. So does Brittany Griner. Sun, a 92-63 win over the Sky. Brittany Griner, 14 points, 8 rebounds, 4 blocks. That's now 878 career blocks as she becomes the WNBA all-time leader in blocks. Sun snapping a 7-game losing streak with that win. Wings and Storm go to overtime.
3: Bomb had the block. Baseline inbound here for Dallas. It comes into AZ Fudge. 15 to play. Fudge down on the baseline. Puts it in.
4: Beautiful. I like that.
3: Wings back in front. Fudge with a career-high 26. Dallas up 111-110. 13.2 to play in an absolute thriller tonight here in Seattle.
1: Career-high 26 for AZ Fudge as the Wings beat the Storm in OT by 2, 112-110. Saw it on WNBA League Pass. Paige Beckers, 27 points, 5 rebounds, 5 assists. Beckers with 17 points in the fourth quarter and overtime, reaching 1,000 career points in her 52nd career game. Paige Beckers, more than 24 points and a handful of assists. Ditto for Caitlin Clark.
5: Mitchell pushing here for the Fever. Clark, floater. Gets the drop, and it's a one-point ball game. Midway through this second quarter, 11 points all in the quarter here for Clark.
1: USA Network as the Fever beat the Mercury 86-77. Caitlin Clark, 24 points, 9 assists. 6th consecutive game with 20 points and 5 assists. That's the longest streak in WNBA history. After the win, spoke with USA Network.
6: Caitlin, there was a lot of adversity in this game, being down by 16 in the first quarter, and then things really grinded to a halt in that fourth quarter. How were you guys able to withstand all of that?
7: Well, I mean, obviously, like, I appreciate the refs just calling the foul so it didn't get completely out of hand, but that might have been on record the longest fourth quarter in history of the WNBA. I don't know. It feels like it's midnight right now, but just proud of our group, especially especially from the way we bounced back after the first quarter, where really we scored 6 points, but we had three there with like a half a second. So we figured it out and battled and played good defense on the stretch.
6: Yeah, under 80 points that you allowed in this game. What did you like defensively in the effort tonight?
7: Yeah, we just, you know, I think we got the ball out of AT's hands. You know, we got them into some harder shots. We contested around the rim, and then we rebounded, and then we pushed in transition. Thought we could do a little bit better jobs in our schemes and what we're trying to do scout-wise, but play them again in a day. So we'll go back to the drawing board and come up with another plan.
6: I was just about to ask you, things got a little heated in this game, and you've got this team again on Wednesday. What's important as you prepare for that matchup?
7: Just stay focused on the goal. Stay focused on the goal, and that's to win the game. Leave everything else aside and just go out there and compete.
1: 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First inning, key for the Dodgers.
8: 76 degrees, the game time temp. Ohtani swings, hammers one deep right field, gone. Leadoff home run number 30 in the career of Shohei Ohtani. His sixth this year. Instant offense, and the Dodgers lead it 1-0.
1: 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Freddie Freeman also homers. It's a 2-1 win over the Twins. The latest on the NBA trade next. It's ESPN Radio.
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1: Oklahoma dominates Game 3 and Omaha wins the Men's College World Series. Messi with a pair of goals and Argentina's win. He now has the most in World Cup history. The Milwaukee Bucks pull the ripcord.
2: The Miami Heat have been trying to get Giannis for months.
3: If anybody can make that kind of trade where Giannis is going to fit your basketball team, to me, that team makes the most sense.
4: If I'm the Boston Celtics, bringing Giannis in, I think that would be the perfect fit.
1: Less than 24 hours before the NBA draft, which comes up on Tuesday, the Miami Heat do pull off a trade. They're the ones who make the deal with the Bucks. Two-time MVP Giannis Antetokounmpo heading to the Miami Heat. He goes to Miami along with Bobby Portis for a package that includes Tyler Hero and a trio of first-round picks. Initial reaction from ESPN front office insider Bobby Marks.
5: Finally. I mean, I think clarity, I think that was the other word when I talked with NBA teams tonight. We've got clarity. I think we've got clarity for Milwaukee. I think this was long overdue. I thought this could have potentially happened at the trade deadline, and I think there's some clarity with Miami as far as the direction that the Heat are going to go in. And I think looking back on where the Bucks were in February and where they are right now, I mean, they did really well for themselves. Like, really well. This was not the package that was offered back in February. This is a team that had only Giannis on their roster. He's the only player that was drafted in the first round on their roster. Now they have the 13th pick. They've got the 10th pick also. They've got two future picks. They've got some nice young players to build around. And I think it gives both teams a sense of direction as far as where they're going to go with this offseason here.
1: It's the Miami Heat who land Giannis Antetokounmpo in the trade just before the NBA draft. Earlier on ESPN Radio, our insider Ramona Shelburne.
6: It felt like it was going to be Boston for a little of today, just based on who we talked to in the league. But I always just thought Miami has made the most sense for Giannis the whole time, because this is what, first of all, he has the same agent as Bam Adebayo, okay? And they're very comfortable with that organization. But just think about that front court pairing. That front court pairing is amazing right now. And I know that Jaylen Brown's a bona fide star, sixth in MVP voting, but like, what's the point of Milwaukee trading for Jaylen Brown right now? Like, what are they trying to accomplish? Are you trying to continue to win? Are you trying to build for the future? Are you going to flip Jaylen Brown? Like, it just didn't make sense from Milwaukee's standpoint. And I think for the Heat, they're always big game hunting. That's what they've been waiting for. I mean, you've seen what this team is able to do the whole time, and it's been a 9th or 10th seed, and it just, you know, this is kind of what they've been waiting for, and they were the most aggressive in February, and it's not really a huge surprise to me that they get it done.
7: Now you got a front court, but you don't quite have a back court because you parted ways with so many guys to get him. So where do you go from here, just in terms of, as you mentioned, getting yourself out of the play-in round, but does it really put you in that contention of the quote-unquote elite in the East?
6: Yeah, I think that's just a problem you deal with later. I think you look at you know, the ability to get a star, and that's what Pat Riley's been. You know, that he's always been able to go get a star. And I think that once you have the star and now you have two stars, you know, the rest writes itself. So that's a problem for another day. Once you have that star in hand, then you build the team out around from there. And I think they have a pretty solid feeling about how they can develop, the rest of their team. And you don't have to have, I mean, look, go back to the Heat. To the Heatles. Who was the point guard on those teams? Mario Chalmers. You know, like, you got two great guys, and that's where you start.
1: So Miami adds a marquee piece in Giannis Antetokounmpo, but as Ramona Shelburne noting, the roster isn't complete. As for rounding it out, back to ESPN analyst Bobby Marks.
5: There's some work to do. There really is. I think when you look at it, and getting Bobby Portis back in the deal certainly helps your front court here, but I think it potentially could cost you Norman Powell, your all-star from last year, who is a unrestricted free agent. Remember, we deal with these apron rules, right? Miami now becomes hard capped at the first apron. They're limited as far as what they can go out and offer Norman Powell and deal. And when you look at their backcourt is a little bit depleted here. They need a little bit more front court help, and they've got about five roster spots to go out and fill to try to compete with Boston and New York and teams like that. So there's work to do for Pat Riley, despite getting Giannis in this trade.
1: That said, Monday morning, Miami's odds for a title, 30-1. Ninth shortest odds. When the news of the trade broke Monday night, Miami's odds went to the fifth shortest at 18-1. SportsCenter All Night, ESPN Radio. Now comes the NBA draft, round one on Tuesday. Pick number one in round number one remains a question. AJ DeBonsa, Darren Peterson, ESPN analyst Seth Greenberg.
8: I have to be honest with you. You know, during the course of the season, early in the season, I was all in on Peterson. Then obviously he had those issues with his health and his behavior in terms of playing, not playing, taking himself out of games. And I got angry and I wasn't even coaching the guy. But as I dug into the tape, especially in preparation for the draft, AJ DeBonsa is a terrific player who's going to be a terrific pro. You can't pass on Darren Peterson. 6'5", 6'10", wingspan, 40% three-point shooter. He defends. He gets to spots. He can play in ball screens. He can play off the ball. The guy is an absolute bucket. And everyone says it's a make-and-miss game. And Jalen Brunson's a great leader. But he also had the ability to drop 45. You need a guy on your team that you can go to. He's got a little Devin Booker in his game. He's got a little, to me, Donovan Mitchell in his game. He's big. He's physical. He can score at three levels. He's got a toughness. He loves the game. The blip on the screen was the inconsistency in terms of his availability. I think the guy does love the game. I think he's responded since the end of the season. I think I would take him as the number one pick because the guy's an absolute bucket.
1: Latest mock draft from ESPN's Jeremy Wu then has Cam Boozer slotted in at number three to Memphis.
9: Yeah, Cam Boozer, I think, is someone who really aligns with what Memphis is going to want. Dating back to the day of the lottery, around the NBA, everybody thinks, oh, Cam Boozer, it's an easy, easy fit for the Grizzlies. They're one of the most analytically driven teams in the league. They really value production. Cam Boozer is all that and more. He's so consistent. He's a proven winner. He's low maintenance. I think he's a guy who's going to be, if he is the pick, if he's there at three, which I think is what I'm projecting right now. I mean, he could be the face of the team, particularly if they do move on from John Morant. It's the transitional star for them.
10: King, you cover college hoops. Give me your comp for Cam Boozer.
11: Let's go Kevin Love. When you look at the play styles, I think that both of these guys do things that are very similar. I mean, Kevin Love, great rebounder, could really space the floor. But overall, it's just the IQ. High IQ basketball players that understand how to play the game the right way. He's extremely versatile, can score in the post, but can also facilitate. I mean, his vision to be able to pass out a double teams and be able to create looks, whether that be in the short roll, whether that be in the long roll. Kevin Love, to me, is the closest comparison to a guy like Cam Boozer.
1: NBA draft coming up. We'll see it on ABC and ESPN. It's also here on ESPN Radio Tuesday and Wednesday. 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
12: Yes, sir! That's it! And Boomer Sooner Baseball in a blowout wins the national championship 13-2 over Carolina.
1: Oklahoma capturing the Men's College World Series for the third time in their program history. A 13-2 rout in decisive game number three. Carl Ravitch called it on ESPN. Oklahoma's third championship. They won one in 1951 and another one in 1994. Fifth team to win the national championship after losing game two of the finals. They come back and they win game three. Oklahoma coach Skip Johnson.
13: We played a really good baseball team. Hats off to North Carolina. They're really good, well-coached. I mean, their lineup was incredible. The pitchers they ran out there, incredible. And we took the momentum over early, made some great plays defensively and got some big hits. These guys were separating balls from strikes, staying in their routines, the thing we talk about, pitch to pitch, and getting some big hits. Kyle and Jackson was incredible, and LJ coming out of the bullpen was picking up Nick. I thought Nick was a little bit tired when he started the game, but he was just trying to hit targets, and that's what we talk about. And I was really proud of him in that moment, and really thankful for the SAC committee, the NCAA. Of course, when you're at the College World Series, everything's a class act. I thought the umpires were incredible all week. I mean, it was incredible.
1: Oklahoma with a 13-2 route over North Carolina to win the title. Oklahoma, the seventh straight SEC school to win the Men's College World Series. SEC Network analysts David DiLucci and Todd Walker.
14: It's amazing. I mean, the 11th, there were 10 better teams than Oklahoma in the SEC, and they end up being the champions. They lost in the SEC tournament. They lost their last four series in a row. Then they go on an 11-of-13 win streak. They beat the second-best team in the country in the regional in Georgia Tech. Kansas, the Big 12 champions, not only in the regular season, but also the tournament. They ran through them in the Super, 21-3 in two games, and then run through this College World Series. Just an incredible run for the Oklahoma Sooners.
15: They had the 80th batting average in Division I. They had the 78th ERA in Division I. This is a team that caught fire at the right time and showed us truly what they are all about.
14: It's just amazing. They dominated this final. 14 hits in the game one, 14 hits in game three, and had a runner on base every inning of game one and every inning of this one here. 13 runs to win the championship tonight. Incredible.
15: Yeah, you were wondering how they were going to come out tonight after that loss last night. Were they going to be flat? Were they going to press? But they were just as confident as we've seen, and they kind of settled in. They weren't over swinging, and it started on the mound with Weslowski. He was pounding the strike zone, set the tone for the Sooners, and the offense did the rest.
16: And once again, it was a quick start. Four hits for the first eight batters for them in the ninth straight game that they scored first. This was a take it to someone else type mentality, DiLucci, that everyone was waiting to say, oh, North Carolina's the team. All right, and going back, Georgia Tech's going to be the team that takes them down. Oh, you got to go to Lawrence. Oh, you're right there going to be facing Georgia Bulldogs. It did not matter one iota to the squad.
15: Yeah, look, when the season ended, North Carolina was ranked number four in the country. Oklahoma wasn't even the top 25, so the mentality that it was them against everybody else, they took down every giant in every conference, and now they're at the top of the totem pole.
1: Oklahoma, the sixth different SEC school to win the national championship in the past seven tournaments, the ninth school to win the Men's College World Series as a member of the SEC. SportsCenter All Night, ESPN Radio. Back to the big leagues, Padres, a 1-0 shutout of the Braves. Third 1-0 win this season. That's the most in Major League Baseball. Padres' seventh shutout, tied with the Brewers for the third most in the National League behind the Dodgers and the Phillies, who each have nine. Manny Machado, 2-for-3 with a home run and an RBI. 113th career home run at Petco. Mason Miller gets his 21st save. Cardinals and Diamondbacks were in a one-run game.
17: Kelly again working from the windup with a man on third base, and there's a broken bat hit in the left field. The bat goes flying into the camera well as Nathan Church, on the first pitch he sees, loses a bat but gains an RBI. It's 3-0 St. Louis.
1: They would hold on for a 3-2 win over the Diamondbacks. Cardinals radio network with the call. Cardinals improving to 11-6. Since June 3rd, they allowed just two runs after allowing at least six in each of their previous four games. Blue Jays double up the Astros.
18: 3-2 pitch, and this one giving a pretty solid ride out to left field, and guess what? Into the stands on a solo shot for Kazuma Okamoto, his 17th of the season, and the Blue Jays tie the game.
19: What a swing from him.
1: Blue Jays tying the game there. They go on to a 4-2 win over Houston. 5-1 over their last six. They're back to 500 at 39-39. They're at 500 on the season for the second time since the start of May. Sportsnet 590, the fan with the call. Dylan Cease, 5 2/3 innings, 3-hit ball, 8 strikeouts. Speaking of strikeouts, Brewers and Reds.
20: Woodruff's 1-2 pitch. Swing and a miss. He struck him out. Chased a changeup down and away. That is strikeout number 10 for Brandon Woodruff here tonight.
1: Brandon Woodruff, 6 innings, 10 strikeouts, no walks, and no earned runs. Brewers and Reds actually went to the 10th.
19: Now the pitch. Way outside. It gets off the glove of Stevenson. Breaking for the plate is Mitchell. Stevenson picks it up, but Garrett scores on a wild pitch. The Brewers add run number two in the 10th.
1: And it will be a 2-1 win as they hang on for the victory in 10 innings. Brewers' eighth straight win against a division opponent. Tigers and Yankees.
21: The 2-2. Swinging a fly ball right center field. This one's deep. This one's way back and gone. Wow, that one just kept going. Oh, man. Riley Green got a changeup, and he did not miss. Number 9, and the Tigers having some fun, have a 5-1 lead.
1: 97-1 the ticket, 5-1 there. They go on to beat the Yankees 5-3. Tigers, an American League best, 12-6 in June, including 4 straight wins for the Tigers. Speaking of Michigan, leaving Michigan. That's next. SportsCenter All Night continues. It's ESPN Radio.
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40: To have your countrymen decide that, hey, we're going to still orient this thing around you, that just speaks to the level of greatness that we're talking about when we reference Messi. 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This is something that we might not see again in terms of this level of longevity on the world stage.
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1: 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Giannis Antetokounmpo leaving Milwaukee, heading for Miami. Not the only one heading south. Michigan coach Dusty May finalizing a deal to take the Mavs head coaching job in Dallas. He's 49 years old, led Michigan to the national title in 26. And he'll head to a franchise with Cooper Flagg. And in the middle, ESPN analyst Seth Greenberg.
2: The benefits are you don't have to worry about NIL. 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There's transparency in the NBA. You don't have to re-recruit your team each and every year. Every player is not going to go in the portal. When you win a national championship, you can actually celebrate it as opposed to immediately get on the phone and try to put your roster back together again. Now, look, Dusty May is a terrific communicator, and in that way, he'll transition seamlessly. He's a high basketball IQ guy. He connects with players. He's going to need an experienced staff because it's a different job, but it's a better quality of life. And you say, what do you mean it's a better quality of life? There's no downtime for a college basketball coach today. In the NBA, you're going to have a roster. You're going to know who's going to be in your roster. In a lot of ways, you can develop an identity and a culture better in the NBA now than you can do in college. As a coach, he's going to have to understand an 82-game season, different type of practice schedule. You have 2 weeks, you're playing games right away. But he's a smart guy. But unfortunately for the college game right now, until we have guardrails and guidelines and transparency, you might see other coaches decide to take this route and take their coaching careers into the NBA.
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3: When you're coaching the NBA, those guys are just basketball players. And also, those guys know where they're going to be. The contracts tell them where they're going to be. They have to, for the most part, honor those contracts. And the dollars aren't really your concern. You have a whole team of people dealing with that. There's no recruiting. There's none of that. And yet you get a bunch of professionals where their entire lives and their entire focus, every ounce of it, is just on basketball. So from that perspective, it's easier. And then I think the Cooper Flagg component of this is absolutely huge. That's why you do this now. If it was a different team, I could see Dusty saying, hey, you know, I can go to the NBA. I can go in a few more years. You know, that opportunity is not going away for me. But when you have the opportunity to coach that team with Cooper Flagg at it, when you know that you have a young superstar there, a young budding superstar who could take over the league, you jump at that opportunity. And that's what he did.
1: He's the first college head coach to take an NBA job since former Michigan coach John Beilein took the Cavs job in 2019. The last to leave college on the heels of a national title was Larry Brown at Kansas in 1988. SportsCenter All Night, ESPN Radio.
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4: How good is that? Are you not entertained?
0: Number 5.
1: Dodgers edge the Twins. First pitch of the game was a ball that was down. Second pitch of the game was a ball that left. AM 570 LA Sports.
5: 76 degrees, the game time temp. Ohtani swings, hammers one deep right field, gone. Leadoff home run number 30 in the career of Shohei Ohtani. His sixth this year, instant offense, and the Dodgers lead it 1-0.
0: Number 4.
1: Orioles beat the Angels 6-1. Baltimore getting half of its offense with one swing. WBAL.
6: Mayo hitting in the 180s. The whip pop, as you know. Swings here, he rifles it. Deep to left field. Going to the corner. It is gone! Three-run jack, Colby Mayo! And that's why you say don't worry about the bunt. And the Orioles are on top 4-0.
0: Number 3.

0: Sox walking off happily. Not quite the same result for the Red Sox in Colorado. 850 KOA.
1: One pitch is hit fair inside third. It'll go down the line. Two runs are going to score. All three are going to score. Duran never picks up the ball. The Rockies walk it off.
0: Win for the Rockies. Meanwhile, rocky time for Giannis Antetokounmpo recently in Milwaukee, so he's headed to the Miami Heat. Trade pulled off Monday night. ESPN analyst Richard Jefferson.
2: I think Milwaukee did a very good job. They were very, very patient with this process. They understand that there's moments in order to put a player like that on the market. I wasn't surprised that right after the draft lottery and they knew what every team was going to have as far as a pick, that's when his name, but they were like, okay, we're now taking offers. Because there were teams that could have offered him a first round pick, but you didn't know if it was going to be 2, if it was going to be 12, if it was going to be 8, you didn't know. So for them to wait, let's see what everybody's going to get in the draft lottery, where your picks are going to be, and I think they did a very good job. You get to reset with Tyler Hero. You get picks that go into Giannis when he's a little bit older.
0: And Giannis Antetokounmpo landing as part of the blockbuster trade that came down Monday night between the Bucks and the Heat. The Heat getting the nod. So what's it mean for Boston? More on that next. The SportsCenter All Night continues. 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

0: 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The Greek Freak finds a new home in South Beach.
1: Yes, you have Giannis, and yes, you have Bam, who scored, it was 83, but what else do you have? They basically emptied out the cupboard of all of their assets.
0: It's winner take all for glory in the Men's College World Series.
2: Is up the middle. Brendan Brock delivers again. Rounding is Willits. He will score easily. That is a clutch hit from Brock with two down to make it 3-0.
0: There's a new head man in Dallas that leaves a void in Ann Arbor.
3: It's actually easier to coach in the NBA right now today than it is in college basketball. Because in college basketball, we have no guidelines. We have no guardrails. In the NBA, you kind of have a feel what your roster is going to be.
0: Plus, we prepare you for the most highly coveted NBA draft in recent memory.
4: At least 10 of us will probably be still playing when, let's say, 8 years down the road. I think that's how deep we are, but it can be more. But I think this will be probably one of the most talked about draft classes since LeBron's.
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5: It's been a big week for Miami. And we're just heading into Tuesday. 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Sunday, we learned the Florida Panthers were reuniting the Tkachuk brothers, picking up Brady in a trade from Ottawa, putting him on the same roster as his brother Matthew. Monday, it's a move in the NBA. Less than 24 hours before the NBA draft, the Heat pulling off a deal with the Milwaukee Bucks to bring in two-time MVP Giannis Antetokounmpo. He goes to Miami, along with Bobby Portis, for a package that includes Tyler Hero and three first-round picks. ESPN insider Shams Charania.
6: This was a 13-month trade saga for Giannis Antetokounmpo and the Milwaukee Bucks. Just to put it plainly, Giannis felt like his time was up with the Bucks a calendar year ago. The Bucks at every turn did everything they could to try to keep him. They fought this right until the end with Giannis to try to win around him. They depleted their assets, their salary books as well. But Giannis informed the team numerous times that it was time for both sides to move on, that he would not sign a long-term contract extension. So now for the Bucks, several weeks ago, they opened up for business. They started negotiating with several teams, and they really started to focus in on the Miami Heat and the Boston Celtics over the last few weeks. Co-owner Jimmy Haslam came out a period of time ago and made it very clear that by the draft, the Bucks wanted to know whether Giannis was going to commit long-term or they would move him. Giannis was not willing to commit long-term, so they are now moving him. And you think about the haul that the Bucks got after negotiating with Boston and Miami in the last few weeks. You get Tyler Hero, that's a homecoming for him. Khalil Ware, a young center. Jaime Jaquez, a good two-way wing. You get Kasperis Jakaciunas, who's just 20 years old, an up-and-coming guard. And then they get a significant return of draft capital. Three first-round picks, unprotected, including the 13th pick in the draft on Tuesday night. You get one pick swap far out in 2030, and then a 2033 second round pick. So the Bucks now turn the page on the Giannis era after 13 years. Taylor Jenkins signed a 6-year contract to be the Bucks head coach. They are now going to take time to reassess this team. This is a step back for the organization, but one that they do with flexibility, with picks, with young players, controllable contracts, rookie scale deals as well. But listen, Pat Riley has landed his white whale. We know his history. Shaquille O'Neal, Alonzo Mourning, LeBron James, Chris Bosh, Jimmy Butler, and now Giannis is walking into Miami to play in South Beach with Bam Adebayo. The job for the Heat isn't done, but that's a pretty strong duo to start with.
5: Shams Charania is saying the trade, according to sources, does not include additional teams. It's a one-to-one move at the moment, but both the Heat and Bucks will be executing the deal July 6th, which Shams says leaves the framework open to see if there are potential opportunities to expand, as we saw last summer. Last

0: even the Suns and Rockets agreed to a deal that ultimately increased to a 7-team blockbuster. SportsCenter All Night, ESPN Radio. Now with Giannis heading to the Heat, there's the potential fallout for Boston, who didn't quite have their offer under wraps. Earlier on ESPN Radio, our Emmett Golden.
1: We also know that the Celtics, they put in a bid. They made an offer for Giannis that was centered around Jaylen Brown and two first-round picks. Now, Tanitra, that hasn't happened, and you put it out there, not you personally, but the Celtics put it out there that they're trading Jaylen Brown. Everybody knew he was made available. It feels like you're going to have to probably still move him, and now the best piece you could get in return is off the board. That was Jalen Green. We was a different Green.
2: It was
1: not,
2: Green,
1: yeah,
2: right.
1: It was different
2: right.
1: color.
2: It was one
1: brown,
2: of the other
1: green.
2: 32 Jalens in the
1: right.
2: NBA. Not you, bro.
1: He's got to get over that I want my own team stuff.
2: Yeah.
1: Unless he wants to play for the Memphis Grizzlies.
2: Right.
1: You know, the Kings,
2: yep.
1: the Nets, or the Bulls or something.
2: For
1: you
2: sure.
1: know, if he wants to play for those, then you can have your own team. Here's the another yeah. issue, especially for teams in the Eastern Conference. The reason why the Celtics were okay with trading Jaylen Brown to the Bucks in conference because they weren't threatened by the
2: right.
1: Bucks. Look, the Cavaliers could say, hey, Evan Mobley for Jaylen
2: yeah.
1: Brown. Nah, we don't want to do that because
2: right.
1: you guys might be better than us now.
2: For sure.
1: The Detroit Pistons. Like
2: yeah.
1: the Detroit Pistons, they're not going to trade Jaylen Brown to the Pistons because
2: right.
1: that could put them over the edge. So now you got to look out west and
2: yep.
1: I mean, I feel like Boston just made a problem they didn't have to make. Like, they kind of
2: yeah.
1: created one on their own.
0: Draft coming up on Tuesday, and more moves are being made. Brooklyn acquiring three-time All-Star forward Julius Randle from the Timberwolves, part of a three-team deal that also sends center Nick Claxton to the Bulls. Randle and the Wolves' 28 pick in the draft go to Brooklyn, which sends its number 33 pick back to Minnesota. ESPN insider Brian Windhorst.
3: It's a salary dump. They dumped Julius Randle's salary. It's about $30 million off of their books back in the draft as well, slightly, which will save them a little bit more money. You know, you can't totally judge this until you see what they do with the money that they just saved. They've got some free agents, Ayo Dosunmu, who was really good for them after they acquired him at the deadline, is a guy that they needed to re-sign. But, you know, they've spent pretty heavily into the tax the last few years. And basically they're just yanking the chain. And look, you really can't judge it until you see all of the moves. But, you know, because they still have some other free agent dollars they can spend, but I will be very interested to hear what Anthony Edwards has to say about this when it's all said and done.
2: One of the things I was thinking about, too, in addition to that salary dump, was just his output and his productivity in the regular season versus the postseason. Was there any other maybe consideration, in your opinion, of that being a factor of that team moving on from Julius Randle?
3: You know, obviously, Randle had an up-and-down postseason, I'm putting it kindly,
2: yes.
3: and he didn't give the production that they were looking for out of him. And considering that the guy that they traded for him, Karl-Anthony Towns, had a brilliant postseason run, it doesn't look great for the Wolves right now, I'm not going to lie. You know, and this is pretty much a straight salary dump. And, you know, for Brooklyn, they send out Nick Claxton in the deal to Chicago. And so they take one, you know, basically a starting quality big man, move him out, and they spend a little bit of money. I think net they're going to add maybe $4 or $5 million to their payroll. They're still going to be a salary cap space team. They actually move up slightly in the draft. Like, I think it was probably pretty good business for Brooklyn, considering that they basically acquired him for not that much. And you know, now Nick Claxton, I assume, is headed for a significant role as a starting big man in Chicago, which is a different story. But mm-hmm. the takeaway from this move is that the Minnesota Timberwolves stop spending. And, you know, you can't declare a team spending over in mid-June until you see free agency. And I know that he and Ant Edwards were not a perfect fit. Okay, that's fine. But if you're going to trade him, you got to trade him for something. Now, they did, Minnesota does open up a $33 million trade exception in this deal. And you can use the trade exception to acquire players. And maybe they will. And maybe they've got something up their sleeve. And so I will wait on that. But right now, this is a straight salary dump from a team that's been deep in the playoffs the last 3 years.
0: Randall's $33 million salary for next season, now slated for the Nets books. The deal involving two of the teams, Brooklyn and Chicago, that had the most salary cap space heading into free agency. SportsCenter All Night, ESPN Radio. Now we head into Tuesday, which brings us the NBA draft. We'll see it on ABC and ESPN. We'll hear it here on ESPN Radio. As for Washington's plans at the top, ESPN analyst King McClure and Jeremy Wu.
4: Jay, Washington's been very quiet throughout this whole process. I think you ask around the league, I think people believe, I think AJ remains the favorite in this race. But again, it is a two-man race. It is a process. They have looked closely at both guys. They've had a lot of access to Peterson to feel comfortable with him again if he is the choice. But Giannis is the guy around the league who I think people feel is the most straightforward pick at number one. He's so physical, led the NCAA in scoring. A guy who's a pretty safe bet to be a star. And you can say that about both these guys, right? But at some point, it comes down to fit. And I think you think about the possibility of Washington extending Trae Young. You think about the fit with Darren Peterson there long-term, wants to play point guard. These are dynamics where it's close enough between these guys. Washington has to think about that element of it.
5: Hey, King, who do you view as the better prospect, Darren Peterson or A.J. DeBonta?
6: Well, we know that Darren Peterson is arguably the best shot maker in this class. However, when you talk about the most complete prospect, to me, it's A.J. DeBonta. I mean, when you look at what he can do, yes, Jeremy just said he led the nation in scoring, but he had 11 games where he had 5 assists or more. I think his ability to be able to pass and make people around him better is something that gets overlooked. I mean, he gets to his spot at his size. He can play that point forward role where he can bring the ball up and make decisions. And when you look at his 7-foot-plus wingspan with his athleticism, he has the intangibles, the things that you cannot teach to be an elite level defender, which I think he will grow into. He's not there yet, but I think he will grow into eventually. So when we talk about the most complete prospect, the best prospect, to me, it's A.J. DeBonta.
0: 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Right now, SportsCenter All Night from the NBA to the Diamond. We knew we would have a champion crowned in college baseball Monday. North Carolina, Oklahoma, in a winner-take-all game 3 in Omaha. And this one turned one-sided. Sooners scoring in the second with a couple of runs, another in the third, 3-0 lead, but that would not be all.
7: Swings, and that's one into right field. In from third is Walk. Johnson being sent. Throw home is cut off. Two come in. Willits is 3-for-3, and it's 6-1 Sooners. All right, ball is laced right field, and it is gone! The Dayton Dinger makes it 7-1 Sooners. And he delivers again with a shot into right. Willits is in, throw to third base. Out at third base, but the other run will count. They will get two as Brendan Brock touched before Harris was thrown out. Have a celebration, Branch family. Kyle does it again. He's got 3 RBI tonight, and the Sooners are rolling, leading a 9-1.
0: Kyle Branch driving in another 2 runs with that hit in the 6th, and he still wasn't done.
7: This ball is hit to left. Did he do it? Nunez, he did it just like brother. A 3-run homer to put it away.
0: Carl Ravage called it on ESPN. Oklahoma runs away with it in game 3, 13-2 over North Carolina to clinch the College World Series championship, their third. They also won in 1951 and in 1994. 10th school to win the Men's College World Series 3 times or more. 6th different SEC school to win the national championship in the past 7 tournaments. Jackson Willits, 4th player with 5 multi-hit games in the World Series, hit 5 doubles in the series. Kyle Branch, 3-for-4 in Game 3, including a home run, career-high 6 RBI. Branch and Willits with our Chris Budden.
8: Yes, Jackson Willits and Kyle Branch, you guys have had some incredible stories here. Jackson, I'm going to start with you. What was the message between this team after falling in Game 2 that you guys were able to regroup like this?
9: I mean, first off, I got to give all glory to God and give thanks to that. But, I mean, we were just confident in ourselves. We knew what we had done all year long and what we'd done in the postseason, and we just took it one pitch at a time.
8: It really wasn't all year long because you guys were sub-500 in the SEC. How do you explain how this team is able to hold up a trophy?
9: We trust our process, man. I mean, we had a process. We did it the whole regular season. Even though the results weren't what we wanted, we did the same process in the postseason, and we're on top now.
8: You do it with your daughter in the stands and sharing a dugout with your dad. You came over here and got down on your knees. How would you describe the emotions of this journey?
9: I've been wanting to win a national championship for the Oklahoma Sooners since I could remember. And to actually do it, I don't even have words to describe it.
0: The 10th, second team to score at least 10 runs in the championship game since the move to the current ballpark in 2011. For North Carolina, third time losing the College World Series Finals, fourth top eight national seed to lose to a non-national seed in the finals, North Carolina coach Scott Forbes.
10: Obviously, that's a tough loss, but first of all, I want to congratulate Oklahoma. Heck of a ball team. They deserved it. They played well tonight. They earned it. Congratulations to Skip. I've known him a long time. I have a lot of respect for him. This is his second time being in this game or a national championship, and they got it done. You know, so a big congrats to them, their entire university. You know, it's hard to do, and they got it done. On the reverse side of that, I couldn't be prouder of a group. I just talked to them in the locker room. We talk all the time about service, about serving one another. This group loved each other all season. They took us on a ride that was unbelievable. We came up a little bit short, but I would take that ride again every day of the year.
0: Wind up losing game 3, 13-2 North Carolina's. It matches the largest loss in a College World Series game in program history. Straight ahead, we had a couple of other records set. Sports Center All Night continues. It's ESPN Radio.
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1: 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Giannis Antetokounmpo heading to Miami. Blockbuster coming down Monday night in the NBA. A guy who plays for Inter Miami, Lionel Messi. Monday, he goes into the record books during World Cup group play. Argentina, 2-0 win over Austria. Messi with goals in the 38th and in stoppage time at the end. Two goals, both of the goals for Argentina, even though he missed a penalty in the ninth minute. Still wound up with both goals in the 2-0 win. That gives him 18 career goals in the World Cup. That's now the record for the most by a man in FIFA World Cup history. Third man in FIFA World Cup history to score in six consecutive games. ESPN analyst Hercules Gomez, how do we describe what he's doing?
2: I cannot describe it. I don't even know what to say. And this is a professional opinion. What we're witnessing right now is the greatest player to ever play the game, still doing it at 39 years of age. He's going to be turned 39, by the way, in 2 days, in less than 48 hours. And it wasn't supposed to be like this. We were supposed to talk about in this World Cup about Kylian Mbappe breaking Miroslav Klose's record. And here comes Messi. He's now scored in six straight World Cup games. He now has five goals in his last two games. He's the Golden Boot leader right now and now holds the all-time goal-scoring record in World Cup history. And he's about to do the impossible, or at least it seems like that, because nothing is impossible with this guy, that Argentina can repeat as World Cup champions, something that's not been done for over 60 years. I really don't know how to describe it.
1: Messi, 122 goals and 201 career international appearances. Fourth career multi-goal game at the World Cup. Argentina with the win over Austria on Monday. And oh, by the way, they clinched Group J because Algeria Monday night beats Jordan 2-1. Algeria, first ever comeback at the World Cup. They were trailing 1-0, and they come back for the 2-1 win. They've won both World Cup meetings against an AFC opposition. Jordan eliminated after the loss and Argentina's win against Austria. Group I action, France with a 3-0 win over Iraq. They advance to the round of 32. Norway, a 3-2 win over Senegal. Norway also advancing to the round of 32. World Cup update brought to you by Gusto. 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Messi going into the record books on Monday. So does Brittany Griner. Son, a 92-63 win over the sky. Brittany Griner, 14 points, 8 rebounds, 4 blocks. That's now 878 career blocks as she becomes the WNBA all-time leader in blocks. Son snapping a 7-game losing streak with that win. Wings and Storm go to overtime.
3: Bomb had the block. Baseline inbound here for Dallas. It comes into AZ Fudge. 15 to play. Fudge down to the baseline. Lays it in.
4: 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I like that.
3: Wings back in front. Fudge with a career high 26. Dallas up 111-110. 13.2 to play in an absolute thriller tonight here in Seattle.
1: Career high 26 for AZ Fudge as the Wings beat the Storm in OT by 2. 112-110. Saw it on WNBA League Pass. Paige Beckers, 27 points, 5 rebounds, 5 assists. Beckers with 17 points in the fourth quarter and overtime, reaching 1,000 career points in her 52nd career game. Paige Beckers, more than 24 points and a handful of assists. Ditto for Caitlin Clark.
5: Mitchell pushing here for the Fever. Clark, floater. Gets the drop, and it's a one-point ball game. Midway through this second quarter, 11 points all in the quarter here for Clark.
1: USA Network as the Fever beat the Mercury 86-77. Caitlin Clark, 24 points, 9 assists. Sixth consecutive game with 20 points and 5 assists. That's the longest streak in WNBA history. After the win, spoke with USA Network.
6: Caitlin, there was a lot of adversity in this game, being down by 16 in the first quarter, and then things really grinded to a halt in that fourth quarter. How were you guys able to withstand all of that?
7: Well, I mean, obviously, like, I appreciate the refs just calling the foul so it didn't get completely out of hand, but that might have been on record the longest fourth quarter in history of the WNBA. I don't know. It feels like it's midnight right now, but just proud of our group, especially especially from the way we bounced back after the first quarter, where really we scored 6 points, but we had three there with like a half a second. So we figured it out and battled and played good defense on the stretch.
6: Yeah, under 80 points that you allowed in this game. What did you like defensively in the effort tonight?
7: Yeah, we just, you know, I think we got the ball out of AT's hands. You know, we got them into some harder shots. We contested around the rim, and then we rebounded, and then we pushed in transition. Thought we could do a little bit better jobs in our schemes and what we're trying to do scout-wise, but play them again in a day. So we'll go back to the drawing board and come up with another plan.
6: I was just about to ask you, things got a little heated in this game, and you've got this team again on Wednesday. What's important as you prepare for that matchup?
7: Just stay focused on the goal. Stay focused on the goal, and that's to win the game. Leave everything else aside and just go out there and compete.
1: 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First inning, key for the Dodgers.
8: 76 degrees, the game time temp. Ohtani swings, hammers one deep right field, gone. Leadoff home run number 30 in the career of Shohei Ohtani. His 6th this year. Instant offense, and the Dodgers lead it 1-0.
1: 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Freddie Freeman also homers. It's a 2-1 win over the Twins. The latest on the NBA trade next. 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
0: From opening day.
9: 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Mike Trout, how's that to start the season?
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9: 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Giancarlo Stanton and the American League with one swing has tied it up.
18: 457-foot home run. 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
9: Judge back some more. Leaping and he caught it. Out of here. Mookie Betts. Shohei Ohtani.
0: Until a champion is crowned at the World Series.
9: 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Repeat champions for the first time in baseball in 25 years. The Dodgers are World Series champs.
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1: Oklahoma dominates Game 3 and Omaha wins the Men's College World Series. Messi with a pair of goals and Argentina's win. He now has the most in World Cup history. The Milwaukee Bucks pull the ripcord.
2: The Miami Heat have been trying to get Giannis for months.
3: If anybody can make that kind of trade where Giannis is going to fit your basketball team, to me, that team makes the most sense.
4: If I'm the Boston Celtics, bringing Giannis in, I think that would be the perfect fit.
1: Less than 24 hours before the NBA draft, which comes up on Tuesday, the Miami Heat do pull off a trade. They're the ones who make the deal with the Bucks. Two-time MVP Giannis Antetokounmpo heading to the Miami Heat. He goes to Miami along with Bobby Portis for a package that includes Tyler Hero and a trio of first-round picks. Initial reaction from ESPN front office insider Bobby Marks.
5: Finally. I mean, I think clarity, I think that was the other word when I talked with NBA teams tonight. We've got clarity. I think we've got clarity for Milwaukee. I think this was long overdue. I thought this could have potentially happened at the trade deadline, and I think there's some clarity with Miami as far as the direction that the Heat are going to go in. And I think looking back on where the Bucks were in February and where they are right now, I mean, they did really well for themselves. Like, really well. This was not the package that was offered back in February. This is a team that had only Giannis on their roster. He's the only player that was drafted in the first round on their roster. Now they have the 13th pick. They've got the 10th pick also. They've got two future picks. They've got some nice young players to build around, and I think it gives both teams a sense of direction as far as where they're going to go with this offseason here.
1: It's the Miami Heat who land Giannis Antetokounmpo in the trade just before the NBA draft. Earlier on ESPN Radio, our insider Ramona Shelburne.
6: It felt like it was going to be Boston for a little of today, just based on who we talked to in the league. But I always just thought Miami has made the most sense for Giannis the whole time, because this is what, first of all, he has the same agent as Bam Adebayo, okay? And they're very comfortable with that organization. But just think about that front court pairing. The front court pairing is amazing right now. And I know that Jaylen Brown's a bona fide star, sixth in MVP voting, but like, what's the point of Milwaukee trading for Jaylen Brown right now? Like, what are they trying to accomplish? Are you trying to continue to win? Are you trying to build for the future? Are you going to flip Jaylen Brown? Like, it just didn't make sense from Milwaukee's standpoint. And I think for the Heat, they're always big game hunting. That's what they've been waiting for. I mean, you've seen what this team is able to do the whole time, and it's been a 9th or 10th seed, and it just, you know, this is kind of what they've been waiting for, and they were the most aggressive in February, and it's not really a huge surprise to me that they get it done.
7: Now you got a front court, but you don't quite have a back court because you parted ways with so many guys to get him. So where do you go from here, just in terms of, as you mentioned, getting yourself out of the play-in round, but does it really put you in that contention of the quote-unquote elite in the East?
6: Yeah, I think that's just a problem you deal with later. I think you look at you know, the ability to get a star, and that's what Pat Riley's been. You know, he's always been able to go get a star. And I think that once you have the star and now you have two stars, you know, the rest writes itself. So that's a problem for another day. Once you have that star in hand, then you build the team out around from there. And I think they have a pretty solid feeling about how they can develop, the rest of their team. And you don't have to have, I mean, look, go back to the Heat. To the Heatles. Who was the point guard on those teams? Mario Chalmers. You know, like, you got two great guys, and that's where you start.
1: So Miami adds a marquee piece in Giannis Antetokounmpo, but as Ramona Shelburne noting, the roster isn't complete. As for rounding it out, back to ESPN analyst Bobby Marks.
5: There's some work to do. There really is. I think when you look at it, and getting Bobby Portis back in the deal certainly helps your front court here, but I think It potentially could cost you Norman Powell, your all-star from last year, who is an unrestricted free agent. Remember, we deal with these apron rules, right? Miami now becomes hard-capped at the first apron. They're limited as far as what they can go out and offer Norman Powell in the deal. And when you look at their backcourt is a little bit depleted here. They need a little bit more frontcourt help, and they've got about 5 roster spots to go out and fill to try to compete with Boston and New York and teams like that. So there's work to do for Pat Riley, despite getting Giannis in this trade.
1: That said, Monday morning, Miami's odds for a title, 30-1. Ninth shortest odds. When the news of the trade broke Monday night, Miami's odds went to the 5th shortest at 18-1. SportsCenter All Night, ESPN Radio. Now comes the NBA draft, round one on Tuesday. Pick number one in round number one remains a question. AJ Devonsa, Darren Peterson, ESPN analyst Seth Greenberg.
8: I have to be honest with you. You know, during the course of the season, early in the season, I was all in on Peterson. Then obviously he had those issues with his health and his behavior in terms of playing, not playing, take himself out of games. And I got angry and I wasn't even coaching the guy. But as I dug into the tape, especially in preparation for the draft, AJ Devonsa is a terrific player who's going to be a terrific pro. You can't pass on Darren Peterson. 6'5", 6'10", wingspan, 40% three-point shooter. He defends. He gets to spots. He can play in ball screens. He can play off the ball. The guy is an absolute bucket. And everyone says it's a make-and-miss game. And Jalen Brunson's a great leader. But he also had the ability to drop 45. You need a guy on your team that you can go to. He's got a little Devin Booker in his game. He's got a little, to me, Donovan Mitchell in his game. He's big. He's physical. He can score at 3 levels. He's got a toughness. He loves the game. The blip on the screen was the inconsistency in terms of his availability. I think the guy does love the game. I think he's responded since the end of the season. I think I would take him as the number one pick because the guy's an absolute bucket.
1: Latest mock draft from ESPN's Jeremy Wu then has Cam Boozer slotted in at number 3 to Memphis.
9: Yeah, Cam Boozer, I think, is someone who really aligns with what Memphis is going to want. Dating back to the day of the lottery, around the NBA, everybody thinks, oh, Cam Boozer, it's an easy, easy fit for the Grizzlies. They're one of the most analytically driven teams in the league. They really value production. Cam Boozer is all that and more. He's so consistent. He's a proven winner. He's low maintenance. I think he's a guy who's going to be, if he is the pick, if he's there at 3, which I think is what I'm projecting right now. I mean, he could be the face of the team, particularly if they do move on from John Morant. It's the transitional star for them.
10: King, you cover college hoops. Give me your comp for Cam Boozer.
11: Let's go Kevin Love. When you look at the play styles, I think that both of these guys do things that are very similar. I mean, Kevin Love, great rebounder, could really space the floor. But overall, it's just the IQ. High IQ basketball players that understand how to play the game the right way. He's extremely versatile, can score in the post, but can also facilitate. I mean, his vision to be able to pass out a double teams and be able to create looks, whether that be in the short roll, whether that be in the long roll. Kevin Love, to me, is the closest comparison to a guy like Cam Boozer.
1: NBA draft coming up. We'll see it on ABC and ESPN. It's also here on ESPN Radio Tuesday and Wednesday. 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
12: Yes, sir! That's it! And Boomer Sooner Baseball in a blowout wins the national championship 13-2 over Carolina.
1: Oklahoma capturing the Men's College World Series for the 3rd time in their program history. A 13-2 rout in decisive game number 3. Carl Ravitch called it on ESPN. Oklahoma's 3rd championship. They won one in 1951 and another one in 1994. 5th team to win the national championship after losing game 2 of the finals. They come back and they win game 3. Oklahoma coach Skip Johnson.
13: We played a really good baseball team. Hats off to North Carolina. They're really good, well-coached. I mean, their lineup was incredible. The pitchers they ran out there, incredible. And we took the momentum over early, made some great plays defensively and got some big hits. These guys were separating balls from strikes, staying in their routines, the thing we talk about, pitch to pitch, and getting some big hits. Kyle and Jackson was incredible, and LJ coming out of the bullpen was picking up Nick. I thought Nick was a little bit tired when he started the game, but he was just trying to hit targets, and that's what we talk about. And I was really proud of him in that moment, and really thankful for the SAC committee, the NCAA. Of course, when you're at the College World Series, everything's a class act. I thought the umpires were incredible all week. It was incredible.
1: Oklahoma with a 13-2 rout over North Carolina to win the title. Oklahoma, the seventh straight SEC school to win the Men's College World Series. SEC Network analysts David DiLucci and Todd Walker.
14: It's amazing. I mean, the 11th, there were 10 better teams than Oklahoma in the SEC, and they end up being the champions. They lost in the SEC tournament. They lost their last four series in a row. Then they go on an 11-13 win streak. They beat the second best team in the country in the regional in Georgia Tech. Kansas, the Big 12 champions, not only in the regular season, but also the tournament. They ran through them in the Super, 21-3 in two games, and then run through this College World Series. Just an incredible run for the Oklahoma Sooners.
15: They had the 80th batting average in Division I. They had the 78th ERA in Division I. This is a team that caught fire at the right time and showed us truly what they are all about.
14: It's just amazing. They dominated this final. 14 hits in the game one, 14 hits in game three, and had a runner on base every inning of game one and every inning of this one here. 13 runs to win the championship tonight. Incredible.
15: Yeah, you were wondering how they were going to come out tonight after that loss last night. Were they going to be flat? Were they going to press? But they were just as confident as we've seen, and they kind of settled in. They weren't over swinging, and it started on the mound with Weslowski. He was pounding the strike zone, set the tone for the Sooners, and the offense did the rest.
16: And once again, it was a quick start. Four hits for the first eight batters for them in the ninth straight game that they scored first. This was a take-it-to-someone-else type mentality, DiLucci, that everyone was waiting to say, oh, North Carolina's the team. All right, and going back, Georgia Tech's going to be the team that takes them down. Oh, you got to go to Lawrence. Oh, you're right there going to be facing Georgia Bulldogs. It did not matter one iota to the squad.
15: Yeah, look, when the season ended, North Carolina was ranked number four in the country. Oklahoma wasn't even the top 25, so the mentality that it was them against everybody else, they took down every giant in every conference, and now they're at the top of the totem pole.
1: Oklahoma, the sixth different SEC school to win the national championship in the past seven tournaments, the ninth school to win the Men's College World Series as a member of the SEC. SportsCenter All Night, ESPN Radio. Back to the big leagues, Padres, a 1-0 shutout of the Braves. Third 1-0 win this season. That's the most in Major League Baseball. Padres' seventh shutout, tied with the Brewers for the third most in the National League behind the Dodgers and the Phillies, who each have nine. Manny Machado, 2-for-3 with a home run and an RBI. 113th career home run at Petco. Mason Miller gets his 21st save. Cardinals and Diamondbacks were in a one-run game.
17: Kelly again working from the windup with a man on third base, and there's a broken bat hit in the left field. The bat goes flying into the camera well as Nathan Church, on the first pitch he sees, loses a bat but gains an RBI. It's 3-0 St. Louis.
1: They would hold on for a 3-2 win over the Diamondbacks. Cardinals Radio Network with the call. Cardinals improving to 11-6. Since June 3rd, they allowed just two runs after allowing at least six in each of their previous four games. Blue Jays double up the Astros.
18: 3-2 pitch, and this one giving a pretty solid ride out to left field, and guess what? Into the stands on a solo shot for Kazuma Okamoto, his 17th of the season, and the Blue Jays tie the game.
19: What a swing from him.
1: Blue Jays tying the game there. They go on to a 4-2 win over Houston. 5-1 over their last six. They're back to 500 at 39-39. They're at 500 on the season for the second time since the start of May. Sportsnet 590, the fan with the call. Dylan Cease, 5 2/3 innings, 3-hit ball, 8 strikeouts. Speaking of strikeouts, Brewers and Reds.
20: Woodruff's 1-2 pitch. Swing and a miss. He struck him out. Chased a changeup down and away. That is strikeout number 10 for Brandon Woodruff here tonight.
1: Brandon Woodruff, 6 innings, 10 strikeouts, no walks, and no earned runs. Brewers and Reds actually went to the 10th.
20: Now the pitch. Way outside. It gets off the glove of Stevenson. Breaking for the plate is Mitchell. Stevenson picks it up, but Garrett scores on a wild pitch. The Brewers add run number 2 in the 10th.
1: And it will be a 2-1 win as they hang on for the victory in 10 innings. Brewers' eighth straight win against a division opponent. Tigers and Yankees.
19: The 2-2. Swinging a fly ball right center field. This one's deep. This one's way back and gone. Wow, that one just kept going. Oh, man. Riley Green got a changeup, and he did not miss. Number 9, and the Tigers having some fun, have a 5-1 lead.
1: 97-1 the ticket, 5-1 there. They go on to beat the Yankees 5-3. Tigers, an American League best, 12-6 in June, including four straight wins for the Tigers. Speaking of Michigan, leaving Michigan. That's next. SportsCenter All Night continues. It's ESPN Radio.
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1: 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Giannis Antetokounmpo leaving Milwaukee, heading for Miami. Not the only one heading south. Michigan coach Dusty May finalizing a deal to take the Mavs head coaching job in Dallas. He's 49 years old, led Michigan to the national title in 26. And he'll head to a franchise with Cooper Flagg. And in the middle, ESPN analyst Seth Greenberg.
2: 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In the NBA, you're going to have a roster. You're going to know who's going to be in your roster. In a lot of ways, you can develop an identity and a culture better in the NBA now than you can do in college. As a coach, he's going to have to understand an 82-game season, different type of practice schedule. You have 2 weeks, you're playing games right away. But he's a smart guy. But unfortunately for the college game right now, until we have guardrails and guidelines and transparency, you might see other coaches decide to take this route and take their coaching careers into the NBA.
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3: When you're coaching the NBA, those guys are just basketball players. And yep. Also, those guys know where they're going to be. The contracts tell them where they're going to be. They have to, for the most part, honor those contracts. And the dollars aren't really your concern. You have a whole team of people dealing with that. There's no recruiting. There's none of that. And yet you get a bunch of professionals where their entire lives and their entire focus, every ounce of it, is just on basketball. So from that perspective, it's easier. And then I think the Cooper Flagg component of this is absolutely huge. That's why you do this now. If it was a different team, I could see Dusty saying, you know, I can go to the NBA. I can go in a few more years. You know, that opportunity is not going away for me. But when you have the opportunity to coach that team with Cooper Flagg at it, when you know that you have a young superstar there, a young budding superstar who could take over the league, you jump at that opportunity. And that's what he did.
1: He's the first college head coach to take an NBA job since former Michigan coach John Beilein took the Cavs job in 2019. The last to leave college on the heels of a national title was Larry Brown at Kansas in 1988. SportsCenter All Night, ESPN Radio.
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4: How good is that? Are you ready to take?
0: Number 5.
1: Dodgers edge the Twins. First pitch of the game was a ball that was down. Second pitch of the game was a ball that left. AM 570 LA Sports.
5: 76 degrees, the game time temp. Ohtani swings, hammers one deep right field, gone. Leadoff home run number 30 in the career of Shohei Ohtani. His sixth this year. Instant offense, and the Dodgers lead it 1-0.
0: Number 4.
1: Orioles beat the Angels 6-1. Baltimore getting half of its offense with one swing. WBAL.
6: Mayo hitting in the 180s. The whip pop, as you know. Swings here, he rifles it. Deep to left field. Going to the corner. It is gone! Three-run jack, Colby Mayo. And that's why you say don't worry about the bunt. And the Orioles

0: put a player like that on the market. I wasn't surprised that right after the draft lottery and they knew what every team was going to have as far as a pick, that's when his name, but they were like, okay, we're now taking offers. Because there were teams that could have offered him a first round pick, but you didn't know if it was going to be 2, if it was going to be 12, if it was going to be 8. You didn't know. So for them to wait, let's see what everybody's going to get in the draft lottery, where your picks are going to be. And I think they did a very good job. You get to reset with Tyler Hero. You get picks that go into Giannis when he's a little bit older.
1: Came down to Miami and Boston, and it's the Heat. It's Tuesday, June 23rd, birthday of LaDainian Tomlinson. The Hall of Fame running back is 47 today. Much more reaction coming up to Giannis heading to Miami on Sportsmanlike is next. I'm Jay Reynolds. Back tomorrow with SportsCenter All Night. 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
19: We start this Sports Center with breaking news from the NBA. Giannis Antetokounmpo is headed to South Beach. Blockbuster of a trade.
20: This was a 13-month trade saga for Giannis Antetokounmpo and the Milwaukee Bucks. They fought this right until the end.
21: I mean, they did really well for themselves. 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This was not the package that was offered back in February.
19: It's been a long time coming.
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0: 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Yes, you heard it right there. Giannis has finally been traded along with his longtime teammate Bobby Portis to the Miami Heat for Tyler Hero, Khalil Ware, Jaime Jaquez Jr., Kasparis Yashikonis, 3 first-round picks, 1 pick swap, a second-round pick, and the deal will be completed officially on July 6th. Good morning, Michelle Smallman. Good morning, Chris Canty. I am Evan Cohen. Giannis is a member of the Heat.
1: Congratulations. But you need a few more members of the Heat before we can start having a conversation about them being a serious threat in the Eastern Conference.
0: That's
1: so
0: right.
1: I hate to rain on your parade for landing the big fish that was out there this summer in terms of NBA movement, but color me unimpressed with the rest of the Heat roster now that they've completely gutted themselves in order to make this move.
2: Yeah, first and foremost, congratulations, Evan. Congratulations to the Miami Heat. Congratulations to Pat Riley. He wanted to go out there and land the white whale, and he got him. However, this really all started with Giannis and the Milwaukee Bucks, this saga, because he wanted to win another championship, and it wasn't happening in Milwaukee. Giannis said, winning a championship comes first. I don't want to be 20 years on the same team, and I don't win another championship. So while he goes to a championship organization in the Miami Heat, I don't know how built they are to win a championship now. So this is a very interesting move. But Evan, congratulations. You haven't had a star like this in Miami for quite some time.
0: Thank you. And let me just say this. I was wrong. Dead wrong. I was wrong. I did not think that Giannis was going to end up in Miami. Every bit of intel that I had was leading me towards him not joining the team that I root for. And it was not that I doubted Pat Riley. Ever in my life. It's that I had information that would lead me otherwise. And the moment that Jaylen Brown was offered, I thought, well, the Heat have no shot. But guess what? Heat culture is back. It may have been in hibernation. It was never, ever dead. It is back. Because if anyone knows how to build around a mega star, it is Pat Riley. He did it with our guy Alonzo Mourning and Tim Hardaway. They didn't win a championship, but they were very good. He certainly did it around Shaquille O'Neal, who, of course, was traded to the Miami Heat, won a championship. LeBron, technically traded to the Miami Heat, won a championship. And then you had Jimmy Butler, traded to the Miami Heat, went to the finals twice. The through line to so much of this, of course, was Dwayne Wade. He is the franchise more than anyone else, along with Udonis Haslem. But Pat Riley did it again. And you can doubt them all you want. I'm fine with that. There is literally no example of Pat Riley and Eric Spoelstra, with him as a head coach, getting this thing wrong. There's no amount they could have given up that would have been too much. They got Giannis, and he's going to go to the finals at some point during his Heat tenure. That is a guarantee.
1: Ooh, that is big talk.
0: A guarantee.
1: Well, I'm glad that you threw in the caveat there at some point in his tenure.
0: Yes.
1: We know that's not going to be 26, 27.
2: Correct.
1: We know that. When you look at the roster, they're going to be really good defensively. I don't know who the hell is going to score the basketball, especially when it comes to perimeter shooting, because they don't have any of that. Right now, they only have one player penciled in as a starter that has shot over 40% from three last year, and that's Andrew Wiggins. And he's not a volume three-point shooter. So shooting from the perimeter is going to be a problem for the Miami Heat. They desperately need to re-sign Norm Powell. We'll see where that ends up leaving them in terms of the cap and the apron and all of those things. But the Miami Heat don't have a ton of flexibility once they make that move. So the question then becomes, how do they fill out the rest of the roster, and what shape is it in for year one with Giannis? Because it doesn't strike me as a team that's going to be capable of ascending and competing with the top of the Eastern Conference.
0: Well, I'm glad you asked. So let's discuss a couple of things here. First of
1: Please.
0: All, let's give the New York Knicks a ton of credit. I'm going to tell you why. They're the standard now. They're the model, which means there's going to have to be an unfair ask of two guys that you just mentioned. Andrew Wiggins, a champion and a former number one overall pick in the draft, and Norm Powell, who for the first time in his career was an all-star this year as a member of the Miami Heat. They both can be free agents. Norm Powell will be. Andrew Wiggins is a player option at about $30 million. The ask is do what the Knicks did, which is take a little bit less to be together. right? The Knicks are the ultimate example of we just want to be together, all of us, and we want to do this thing together. They all found a home there, and I think many of these players are trying to find a home there. If you look at what their starting lineup is, Davion Mitchell, point guard, top 10 pick in the draft. Norm Powell, all-star. This is if these guys come back. Andrew Wiggins, champion, all-star, number one pick in the draft, right? Bam, obviously, all-star, lottery pick. Giannis, Hall of Famer, right? So based on that, do you want to be together? Do you want to be like Bridges and Kat and Brunson, who led the way, obviously, with taking a little bit less? That's the model now. The team that I root for that just got Giannis is not the model anymore. What they're trying to do is catch up to the model, which is the Knicks. Are some of these guys now going to take advantage of joining Giannis and Bam, which means I don't have to play great defense because those guys are behind me, to take a little bit less? It's an unfair ask, Smalls and CC, but yeah, that is probably what's going to happen now.
2: Yeah, but it's a lot easier to do that when it's a proven commodity, when you're doing it with the guys that you won with at the collegiate level that are your best friends that you know that you can win with. And in the wake of the Knicks winning the championship, we praise Jalen Brunson for being so singular in the fact that he takes less. That's not typically what happens in the landscape of the NBA today. So while I understand what you're saying, in reality, I don't know how much these guys want to play together. Enough to make them take less money. And with this deal that the Heat made in order to get Giannis, you don't have a ton of assets or draft capital to really build around him in a meaningful way. So they're in a tricky spot.
0: That
1: Giannis going to take less money, Ev?
0: No.
1: Giannis going to take less money?
0: No, not asking him.
1: Because Jalen Brunson took $100 million less to keep everybody in the Knicks together. The best player on the team took $100 million, a nine-figure pay cut.
2: Bingo.
1: In order to keep everybody together. Is Giannis going to do that? A-ball says doubtful. Giannis has never been known to leave money on the table.
0: No.
1: And I don't suspect going to Miami he's going to start, especially when you're in an income tax-free state. So Giannis is going to try to maximize everything he can from a financial standpoint. The question is, where does that leave the Miami Heat? How much flexibility do they have? And how compelling is it, the combination of Eric Spoelstra, Pat Riley, and Giannis, to get other players to take less in order to come ring chase down in Miami? Because remember, when the Heat have had success, they've had a star player that other guys around the league want to come run with, and it was a compelling enough combination of star player, head coach, front office to entice guys, and location, to yep, entice guys to decide to come down to South Florida and take a little bit less. Are we going to see that with Giannis and Bam? I don't know the answer to that question, and I think that's what's going to be fascinating moving forward, and I think that's what Pat Riley, Alonzo Mourning, and the powers that be in Miami are banking on, that the duo of Bam and Giannis, Pat Riley with all of the rings that he can lay out on his desk when he's making the pitch, and then Eric Spoelstra, one of the very best coaches in the sport, that combination is going to be enough to convince key cogs to come down and play for the Miami Heat. But here's the thing, Ev. No matter how many guys are willing to do that, the reality of Miami's current situation is they can't get everything they need right now this summer.
0: That's right.
1: And that's why this is going to be a multi-year build toward being a title contender.
0: You nailed every part of it. It's the exact same thing, CC, in many ways. If you look at the first year's roster with LeBron, Wade, and Bosh, and you're like, what? That's what they rolled out there? Because they didn't have the way of going about it, right? Because if you remember, LeBron was technically a trade. They had to give up something. Same with Bosh. It was a sign of trade. They actually had to give up picks to get those guys. But then as the years went on during the 4 years, wait a minute, Ray Allen's here? Mike Miller's here. Shane Battier's here. That's where it got different. So you're right. Year one may look different than the years after, but the reality is a franchise that many people thought had no shot of getting Giannis, including me based on the information that I was getting, that had no shot of getting Giannis, Pat Riley got him. And he's going to get him hopefully for multiple years as Giannis signs the extension. And he's going to have multiple bites at the apple to surround him with the proper people. You're probably going to see names in year one that may or may not excite you, but won't excite you as much as guaranteed what you're going to see in years two, three, four, hopefully with Giannis. The reality is they got him. They got him. They got their guy. Small said that's the terminology they use with the Heat. They want their whale. They got their whale. When many people thought they weren't going to be able to do it, including me, they found a way to get him. They gave up a lot. which, okay, maybe not as much as Boston was going to give up because of Jaylen Brown. They gave up most of their roster to get him. And anyone who thinks they gave up too much is utterly insane. Versus what? Living in the play-in every year? There is no giving up too much when it comes to a guy like Giannis. CeCe, you played in the NFL for 11 years. You understand this better than I do, or Smalls does. You get the guy and you figure out the rest later. I mean, that's the reality of this, is it not?
2: Yeah.
1: No, it is. And he's got another perennial all-star in Bam Adebayo to play alongside. And that front court duo, that 4-5 combination is going to be formidable. You throw in Andrew Wiggins playing small forward. And, Ev, I don't know how anybody is going to attack the paint when it comes to Miami. The interior of that defense is going to be really, really strong. So the question then becomes is what happens with their backcourt? What happens with perimeter players? What happens with secondary scoring and shooting, playmaking? Those are things that they're going to have to add. But there are some foundational elements to what the Miami Heat have put together now that you have this top duo with Bam and Giannis.
0: Woof! It's over. The saga is over, and he's a member of the Heat. Did both teams get it right? 888-SAY-ESPN, 888-729-3776, your telephone number to join the show. Let me also, on a personal note, thank everybody at ESPN Radio and Smalls and CC and our great team at Vegas East, because I had a pre-scheduled off day today for about 3 months. And, of course, Giannis gets traded at midnight, and ESPN Radio, sorry to the audience, was kind enough to let me do the show from home today. So I do appreciate everybody.
1: No off days in NBA summer, Ev. You know, that.
2: Come on,
1: Ev.
2: This is your Super Bowl.
0: My daughter's going to camp for 6 weeks. She may have already left for all I know. I don't know. But this is, oh, my God, he's on the Heat. Let's go. But is the most interesting team, as our producer Cam Pratt threw out there, is the most interesting team actually the one that didn't get Giannis? We'll get to that next. We're on Sportsmanlike, presented by Progressive Insurance.
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15: 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Brown to the Patriots. 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
1: Unsportsmanlike. At this point, if the Miami deal was going to happen, why hasn't it happened by now? Miami's wanted him back since 2020. It's been 6 years of identifying that he's the guy that fits them and they're the team that fits him. He wants to go there.
2: Is Giannis a diva? 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
1: How dare you, Michelle Smallman? Call my guy Giannis a diva.
2: Your guy.
1: 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If you're just waking up and you're unaware of what happened, can the NBA, by the way, any big trade happen at normal hours?
2: No.
1: Luka happens at like 1 in the morning. Giannis happens at midnight. Giannis has been traded along with Bobby Portis. Which, by the way, don't sleep on that part. I'm thrilled as a Heat fan to get Bobby Portis. CeCe and I had him targeted for, like, every contender this offseason. If he wasn't in a Giannis deal, we had him in San Antonio. We had him in Oklahoma City.
3: Yeah, we did.
1: So, like, that's a sneaky great piece to this. Tyler Hero, Khalil Ware, Jaime Jaquez Jr., Kasparas Yashikonas, 3 first-round picks, 1 pick swap, 1 second-round pick, all go back to Milwaukee. I am beyond excited as a Heat fan. Bucks fans, we'll get to you in a second in terms of your reaction. But there's an argument amongst this show, Smalls and CeCe, that the most interesting team, believe it or not, in this entire conversation is the one that we now have to phrase that swung and missed, which would be the Boston Celtics, because Shams Charania has reported that they were in on it, and not only did he report that, he was on the 1 a.m. Eastern Sports Center and had this to say about why the Celtics didn't get the deal done.
4: The Celtics offered Jaylen Brown, the 2024 Finals MVP, and I'm told 2 unprotected first-round draft picks. And so the holdup in those conversations ultimately became the Bucks wanted more assets. They wanted a couple young players, Hugo Gonzalez, Baylor Shireman, potentially others. They wanted more first-round picks, more swaps. But was there a middle ground to be had? But at the end of the day, my understanding is the Celtics were not willing to part with enough young players and assets to get a deal done. The offer stood as Jaylen Brown and a couple first-round picks. So now, if you're Boston, there is going to be fallout from this, some hard conversations, because for the second time in 4 years, the Celtics have offered Jaylen Brown, their co-star with Jason Tatum, in a trade. Back in 2022, the Celtics offered Jaylen Brown in a package for Kevin Durant, now for Giannis Antetokounmpo. And so the tables are a little different now, because Jaylen Brown is a Finals MVP. He just came off a year where he was a MVP finalist as well. And so there are going to be some conversations now moving forward. Jaylen Brown is extension eligible in July. We'll see where things go from here.
1: CeCe, Smalls, the Celtics offered Jaylen Brown 2 unprotected picks, and the Bucks said no to that?
3: Yeah, I don't understand that at all. I don't get it, unless the Bucks just didn't want to go through the gymnastics of trying to offload Jaylen Brown. Now, listen, Jaylen Brown has a huge salary remaining. He's got 3 years, and I think it's like $190 million. So it's not as simple in order to be able to move him. But that's why I always thought that there would be multiple teams involved in this trade, not just the Bucks and wherever they sent Giannis, because you needed to aggregate salaries. And I just don't get why the Milwaukee Bucks decided that they didn't want to go down the road of trying to use Jaylen Brown as a part of this deal in order to rope in other teams that had more attractive assets than what the Miami Heat were bringing to the party. So just, it didn't make any sense to me that the Bucks didn't do the dance with Boston, but they sent Giannis to his preferred destination, and I think they went for something that was a little bit simpler, a little bit cleaner. They went for quantity over quality when it comes to this deal. And only time will tell whether it ends up being the right decision. But I will say this, when you compare it to some of the trades from yesteryear in the NBA for star players, it leaves a lot to be desired.
2: Quite frankly, I'm stunned. Once we found out that Jaylen Brown officially was part of the deal, and hearing about the potential fractures between he and the Boston Celtics organization, thinking maybe their future was not ever in a position to be put back together, I thought that this was going to be a pretty simple thing for Milwaukee. And Cece, you said that they went quantity over quality, but they could have taken quality and turned it into quantity. They, even if you bring in Jaylen Brown and you think you're going to build around him, but you're worried about his long-term future in Milwaukee, yeah, you flip him. And you know that there is a robust market out there for him. So knowing the state of affairs in Boston and the fact that the biggest piece that was offered was coming from the Celtics, I am very surprised that ultimately Milwaukee went with the offer from the Heat.
1: I'm shocked, honestly, as you guys know. I mean, I've been surprised throughout this entire process because I thought for sure it was not going to be Miami once you heard Jaylen Brown being involved in this. And I have to be honest, even as a Heat fan, if I were the Bucks, I would have made the Celtics deal. If I'm getting two firsts and I'm getting Jaylen Brown, I then have Jaylen Brown and I go one of two ways. Either I'm looking at it and saying, wait, can I actually be good this year? Because now, do I look at the lottery pick I have differently? I have Miles Turner, who could be a good thing for me or could be a salary that someone else would want. Do I use future picks to pair with Jaylen Brown? That's option A. Option B is I now need to go and make some phone calls. CeCe and I came up with the deal yesterday of, do the Matthew Stafford, Jared Goff kind of move with San Antonio and say, hey, we know you want to get off of De'Aaron Fox. We'll give you Jaylen Brown, but you're going to pay us for that. Four first-rounders, five first-rounders.
3: And San Antonio has some attractive draft picks.
1: Exactly right.
3: They hold really attractive draft picks.
1: And by the way, if I do that, see, I'm about to come up with something that I think, and these are my guys that I'm very high on, Hawkins and Ware, et cetera, that they got, but I think I'm going to give you a better option that you didn't take. And this is where it's weird. It's like, I would have done the Jaylen Brown deal. Then I would have tried to send him specifically to San Antonio. Then I would have called Philadelphia and said, all right, what do you want for Embiid? What? You're going to take Embiid? Yep, we're going to take Embiid. We're going to give you Kuzma and Turner to match the numbers. And you're going to now give us at least one first rounder for our troubles of taking on the worst contract in the league. And now I'm going to end up with about six or seven first rounders, De'Aaron Fox and Joel Embiid, who actually could make me good enough to not be a joke this year when I don't have my pick. So I actually get more picks than I would have gotten with Miami, and I may have a better team than I would have had with the Miami guys. I don't get the Milwaukee approach at all to not take the Boston offer. But there's another part of this. What does Boston now do with Jaylen Brown? And what does Jaylen Brown do with Boston?
3: Oh, he's out of there, baby. There's no way that he's going to stay in Boston. But the only question becomes is what Boston can get in return, because Boston realize that they're not good enough to compete with the Knicks. That's Brian Windhorst's words, not mine. And so if you're trying to close the gap with the reigning defending champs, you're going to have a hard time being able to do that, because any player that you get back in a Jaylen Brown trade now are virtually guaranteed not to be Giannis. So I don't know what's next for Boston, but I do know this. When the season tips off in October, Jaylen Brown will not be a member of the Celtics. That is a fact.
2: Yeah, there's no chance. I don't know what would be more stunning, the fact that Milwaukee had Jaylen Brown as part of an offer for the Celtics and turned it down, or if Jaylen Brown somehow is a member of the Celtics moving forward. Because as Shams just outlined, when he does what he's done, you are the finals MVP when you finally break through. Last year, you carry your team when Jason Tatum is out with an injury. And you come out on the Twitch live stream and you say it was your favorite season ever, and you make all these headlines, and then they don't value you in the same way that you believe you should be valued. They've offered you up twice in the past 4 years. It seems like an untenable situation.
1: Untenable as in, like, today?
2: What do you mean, that they'll move him today?
1: Yeah. Yeah, like the draft's tonight.
2: The hay is out of the barn. Why not? Why is that off the board?
1: I'm not saying it is. I'm asking the question as to, like, untenable. He's not. So Smalls used the word untenable. CeCe said he's not going to be there when opening night runs around. The draft is literally tonight, 8 p.m. Eastern on ESPN, ABC, and ESPN Radio. I mean, isn't today the perfect day to do it? Once he knows, like, Shams says that, there is no turning back from that. Shams is saying that because that is what is true. He was offered up with two first-round picks. I wonder now if we have a whole other thing to watch all day today. It's not just Giannis and the fit with the Heat and who else they get and the fallout with Milwaukee, but it's also, is Jaylen Brown going to be on another team by the end of tonight? That is going to be a fascinating thing to keep an eye on. We know the winner. Miami won here, right? Biggest losers in and around the Giannis trade? We find out with CeCe's Power Rankings, brought to us by SoFi. 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
17: 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Out of here. Mookie Betts. Shohei Ohtani.
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17: 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Repeat champions for the first time in baseball in 25 years. 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
2: 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And today's Power Rankings is inspired by the Giannis trade. We know that the Miami Heat are the big winners in this. We know that Giannis is a big winner, getting his preferred destination. But that means that there are a lot of losers out there in the NBA landscape. And I felt like it was important for us to rank the biggest losers when it comes to the Giannis trade. And so these are the Canty Power Rankings. Top 5 losers in the Giannis Antetokounmpo to the Miami Heat trade. Pat Costello, before we get to it, I have to introduce Michelle Smallman, the lovely Michelle Smallman. I have to introduce the euphoric Evan Cohen.
3: Let's go!
2: I know how to use the word, I can't spell it. And I am the resident Super Bowl champ. So, Pat Costello, if you would.
0: Number 5.
2: The Detroit Pistons, Detroit basketball. There's still time for them to get involved in the deal, as the Bucks and the Heat won't execute the trade for Giannis until July 6th. But landing Tyler Hero is a must for Detroit, as their lack of secondary scoring, shooting, and playmaking was ultimately their undoing against the Cavs in the second round of the postseason following a regular season that saw them with the best record in the East. Hero was a salary filler in the Giannis trade, but he's a 26-year-old all-star and should pair nicely alongside Cade Cunningham in the Pistons' backcourt. Detroit Pistons, number 5 in my losers in the Giannis Antetokounmpo trade.
3: I like where you're going with this, and I think that it's something that we reacted to live on the air yesterday when we played the Shams sound about it being a two-team deal, which obviously he was right. The fact that this could be expanded to multiple teams by the time of execution, July 6th, could be determined based on who guys are signing with, what trades could be made. So, CeCe, could I respectfully challenge the Pistons as a loser now to be a winner later? Because you've floated out there, could they now find themselves into this deal by July 6th?
2: They have to. What I'm telling you is they have to. Right now, they're a loser. They absolutely can become a winner. They can change this thing. There's still time. But right now, they're a loser. And so they got to make sure that they get Tyler Hero out of this deal somehow, some way. We'll see what ends up happening. Now, you always bring up the fact that Tyler Hero is from Wisconsin.
3: Yeah.
2: And I got to imagine with a gutted Bucks roster, he would love nothing more than to have an opportunity to jack up shots because he's going to be on a team going to nowhere. But he has an opportunity to go into free agency and improve his stock in the summer of 2027. So it'll be interesting to see how this all shakes out. But Tyler Hero is a player. He's a piece that the Pistons have to get as some of the residual from this Heat Bucks trade.
3: Agreed.
2: Next.
0: Number 4.
2: Miles Turner. After reaching the 2025 finals with the Pacers, he left in free agency to sign a 4-year, $109 million deal with the Milwaukee Bucks. At the time, he said staying competitive was a driving factor in his decision to go to Milwaukee. Less than a year later, Giannis is gone. Milwaukee is poised to plummet in the standings. And Indiana is ready to bounce back with the return of Tyrese Halliburton from the right Achilles injury. Miles Turner, number 4 in my biggest losers in the Giannis trade.
4: That's such a good one. He has to be so sick over this.
2: Yeah, he's gonna be building a lot of Legos.
4: No.
2: He ain't going to be focused on playing a lot of basketball in Milwaukee next year.
3: Won't be there.
4: He won't be there, you said?
3: No. There's no reason for him to be there. Toronto's already been rumored. I think Boston should take a look at him as a stretch 5 if they want. I think that there are going to be many. Golden State could take a look at him. I think he's gone.
5: He's definitely going to be there based on your track record with this.
2: Yeah.
4: So exactly. Let's put it in Sharpie then.
2: Exactly.
3: I'll happily take it.
2: Next.
0: Number 3.
2: The Cleveland Cavaliers. Ooh. The Cavs refused to include 25-year-old Evan Mobley in a deal as a centerpiece in a trade with Milwaukee. Not sure it makes sense to sit on Mobley, who underwhelmed in the conference finals. Cleveland made the decision to be a win-now team when they traded all-star guard Darius Garland for James Harden last year. You can't be half pregnant, and you can't stay status quo thinking you'll be next year's version of this year's Knicks. A Giannis trade would have given Cleveland a proven star that they know they can win a title with. Now they're trending toward to being the analytics champs of the NBA. Hang the banner.
3: Bring up a very interesting point about the Harden trade. And I was about to react to number three on this list, the Cleveland Cavaliers, of the top five losers of the Giannis trade, brought to us by SoFi for the power rankings here, CC. I was about to say, well, if the Cavs wanted him, they could have had him. I don't know that I could say that, because the Celtics offered Jaylen Brown and two first-round picks, and the Bucks said no. Mm-hmm. So I don't know that I could just blindly say, well, if the Cavs wanted him, they could have had him. Now, Mobley's younger, he's under contract, he would probably want to be there maybe more than Brown, but I don't think we can make that leap based on the deal that they ultimately accepted from Miami, which is crazy.
2: Yeah, and Mobley's owed like $220 million over the next 4 years, so... Yeah, I mean, it's weird. I just don't understand why they wouldn't be front and center when it comes to trying to offer everything they could to get Giannis. I don't understand how they can believe staying status quo puts them any closer to winning a championship, given what the New York Knicks showed in that conference finals.
3: I tend
2: just
3: to
2: my
3: with you.
2: Just my humble opinion.
3: Yep.
2: Next,
0: number two,
2: the Boston Celtics. Jaylen Brown and two first-round picks was the offer reported by Shams. Clearly, they weren't enough, Boston, that being, to beat the Knicks last year. The relationship between Jaylen Brown and the organization wasn't great, and I can't imagine that Giannis trade rumors made it any better. Brown said this past season was his favorite year in his career, and that's worth noting because the majority of it was spent without Jason Tatum. Now, remember, this is a guy that won conference finals MVP and NBA Finals MVP, won a championship, and signed a $300 million extension. And he said last year was his favorite season as a pro. Just lets you know where Jaylen Brown is at with it. Now, the Celtics will hold an auction for Jaylen Brown, and it's virtually a guarantee that Boston won't get a player like Giannis in the return when they offload Jaylen Brown. So the Boston Celtics have to be one of the biggest losers in the Giannis trade to Miami. They're number two on my power rankings.
3: Smalls, how do you feel about this? You're not a Celtics fan, but you love Jason Tatum, favorite individual player in the league, and CC is saying they are losers in this.
4: Jason Tatum specifically, because yeah. Not only is Boston going to have to deal with the fallout of this, think about what the situation Jason Tatum finds himself in now. Your running mate that you had the ultimate success with, things seem a little bit worn there, and now there's probably no chance that he's going to come back with you, even though that's a proven commodity. You could have had Giannis as your teammate, and now he's off to Miami, and regardless of what happens moving forward, all the pressure and the spotlight is on you now. Because if it was going to be Giannis, there was certainly going to be that conversation about 1A, 1B, who's Batman, similarly to what we did with Jason Tatum and Jaylen Brown. Now, whatever happens moving forward, it is Jason Tatum and Jason Tatum only that we are going to look at. So, yes, the Celtics number two, but more specifically, tons of pressure on Tatum now.
3: Yeah, and there are teams that, I mean, obviously should be calling the Celtics nonstop for Jaylen Brown. New Orleans has, I think, pieces that the Celtics probably would be interested in Herb Jones, Trey Murphy III, even DeJounte Murray to some extent to make money work. I don't. Portland, we've mentioned. Atlanta, CC has been hyping up because of the hometown connection and their readiness to win. But the Celtics are going to have to do the, you know, one for two, one for three kind of deal if we're all saying that the Jaylen Brown thing is now a problem.
2: It's weird. But Jaylen Brown is going to have to be on the move. He doesn't want to be there anymore. And I don't think it's a situation where Boston can stay the course. It is untenable, to say the least. Last but not least, there can only be one number one, and that would be the Milwaukee Bucks. They chose quantity over quality in a deal that probably should have happened over a year ago. Prior to the trade, the Bucks possess few draft assets. They don't control their first-round pick in 2027. That belongs to the Atlanta Hawks by the Pelicans through the Drew Holiday deal. Very convoluted. And then, of course, 28, 29, and 30 all belong to the Portland Trailblazers. the Milwaukee Bucks have little financial flexibility, especially after the wave stretch of Lillard's contract last summer. Milwaukee got as well. They got Tyler Hero, and they got Jaquez, and they got Khalil Ware, and they got a 2031 unprotected first-round pick, a 2033 unprotected first-round pick, and 2030 pick swaps and a 2033 second rounder. Essentially, Milwaukee traded Giannis for a six-man and a bunch of lottery tickets. For context, when KD forced his way out of Brooklyn, the Nets got back Mikal Bridges, Cam Johnson, Jay Crowder, four unprotected first-round picks, and a 2028 first-round pick swap. KD was 3 years older than Giannis is when that deal happened, and it netted the Nets another five first-round draft picks and an unprotected first-round pick swap and a second-round pick from the Knicks by virtue of the Mikal Bridges trade. So if you think about the draft compensation that the Brooklyn Nets got for Kevin Durant, and then you think about what the Milwaukee Bucks got for Giannis, it pales in comparison, which is why the Milwaukee Bucks are the biggest loser in the Giannis to Miami trade.
3: And I'll just add one other thing. 13 years, 10-time All-Star, champion in Milwaukee. What he did for Milwaukee and what Milwaukee did for him, it was a beautiful marriage for a long period of time. The biggest loser part of it, just as an add-on, CC, because I agree, obviously, with what you're saying, and we've detailed the idea that I think that they could have gotten more elsewhere. The biggest loser is that they're no longer married. That like, it got to a point where they could no longer be married. And that's the biggest loser for me, is that Milwaukee had a generational player that loved the town and the team that he was with for such a long period of time, and they're no longer married. Mm-hmm. All right. Go ahead, Small. Sorry.
4: Well, then is Giannis actually a loser in all of this?
3: Well, hell no. Don't you dare. How dare you? How dare you?
2: No.
4: Hold on. If you have that sort of a deep love with a city, with a fan base, and with an organization, and the only reason you want out is to win, and you go to a situation where that doesn't happen, do you lose in all of it?
3: So
2: no.
3: He's going
2: to
3: win.
2: No. He's, listen, with respect to Milwaukee, Wisconsin, very fine place. We enjoy our time in Wisconsin.
3: Yeah, keep going.
2: Every time we go.
3: Keep going.
2: It ain't Miami. it ain't Miami.
4: You're just me and Midwestern and girl?
2: And he's about to get a bag, hundreds of millions of dollars, and he's going to play for one of the best coaches in the league, and he's going to one of the best run organizations in the league with Pat Riley at the controls. I can't call that man a loser. He's going to be living his best life in South Beach.
4: Sure.
2: He ain't going to be doing a lot of winning in year one, but he's going to enjoy his lifestyle down in Miami.
3: I'll just add a very quick thing, and I'll relate it to CeCe. CeCe had a type as a player, the kind of coach, the kind of rigidness he wanted from the coach. He wanted the nasty. He wanted the work ethic. He wanted it to be hard, right? He signed up for that multiple times. That's where Giannis wins here, because Giannis is that. He wants it to be hard. He wants the work. He doesn't want to be friends with you. The Heat famously say, we're not for everyone. He will love it with that organization. There was another trade yesterday in the NBA. And is it actually telling us who the next Giannis could be? We'll get to that next. We're Unsportsmanlike, presented by Progressive Insurance.
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0: 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This was SportsCenter presented by Gusto. The episodes include Dan Patrick, the GOAT, Greeny, Chris Berman, and yesterday the announced Linda Cohn is retiring from ESPN, one of the greatest to Legend. Ever do it. She is amazing. She's been an amazing friend of mine for a while and mentor for a while and hysterical as a human being off air, just unbelievably funny. And we love Linda and we congratulate her on an amazing, amazing ESPN career, Mount Rushmore ESPN career. We love Linda and congratulations. And you'll hear more of Linda's story on the This Was SportsCenter podcast with Rich Eisen. So obviously, the talk today is about Giannis going to the Heat. There was another trade yesterday, and it certainly has wheels in motion mentally for many members of our show. So it was a three-team deal that, for lack of a better way of saying it, was a salary dump by the Minnesota Timberwolves as the Brooklyn Nets are acquiring three-time All-Star forward Julius Randle from the Wolves. As part of that deal, Nick Claxton goes from Brooklyn to Chicago. Randle and the Wolves' number 28 pick in the draft tonight will go to Brooklyn, which will send its number 33 pick to Minnesota. And so this now goes into Brooklyn's salary cap room. The T-Wolves get Randle off the books. They do announce, or it is reported by Shams, a contract extension with Ayo Dosunmu, 5 years, $112 million, includes a player option in the fifth year. CC, you love Anthony Edwards. You have pitched him as face of the league candidate, as next man up kind of thing. What does this tell you about Ant-Man in Minnesota?
1: We need to be watching and seeing whether or not Anthony Edwards wants to get out of Minnesota anytime soon, because it's got to be incredibly frustrating to go to back-to-back conference finals, to come up short of getting to the conference finals, losing to the team that will represent the West in the NBA finals, and then see your second leading scorer in over the last three seasons be traded because of money. This is essentially the Minnesota Timberwolves ownership not wanting to operate in the tax and being a apron, and not being willing to spend on this team to contend at a championship level consistently, right? Like, Minnesota has not traditionally been a tax team. Over the last several years, they spent quite a bit in tax, and they're trying to figure out a way to avoid doing that. But trading Julius Randle a couple of years after you traded Karl Anthony Towns, it can't sit well with Anthony Edwards, especially when you see Cat hold up the Larry O'Brien trophy with the New York Knicks. So we have to be on Anthony Edwards' watch. It's got to be frustrating continuing to butt up against what seems to be a glass ceiling in the Western Conference with the teams at the top, but then also contending with ownership, not being willing to invest in the team and spend whatever it takes.
2: I'm so glad, CeCe, that you brought up the cap piece of this, because that's exactly where my mind went. You know, we see this landscape shifting moves in the NBA all the time with star players, because they want to win and they know that they can team up with other stars across the league. They can shift the balance of power and they can put themselves in a position to do so. And if you're Anthony Edwards and you're watching your running mate or your former running mate and Karl Anthony Towns go to New York, be put in the right situation with the right personnel around him and have the right coach to extract the best out of him, and now he's living his best life on a parade float, that is going to light the fire a little bit more for an already competitive guy. And if he's in a situation where the organization around him is not going to invest in putting the pieces around him in order to put him in the best position to succeed, I can only imagine a very vocal player like Anthony Edwards will let them know that that's not good enough. And ultimately, if he's not put in that position to succeed, that he's going to want out of there.
0: ZipRecruiter has posted a vacancy for the Giannis situation since it no longer exists. Is Anthony Edwards and Minnesota replacing the Giannis-Milwaukee situation in your mind in the near future?
2: Yeah, I could see that for sure. But I would say, first and foremost, if there is an opening there, it's going to be Jaylen Brown and the Boston Celtics. That's the superstar divorce that I'm looking for, first and foremost. But on the moving forward, yeah, Anthony Edwards is going to be that guy for me.
1: Yeah, I'm with you on this one, Smalls. I don't think this is a for now situation. This is for later when it comes to Anthony Edwards. So we're talking summer of 27 and beyond. We'll be having this conversation about, have the Wolves done enough around Ant-Man in order for them to contend. Because remember, we're not just talking about them moving on from Karl-Anthony Towns a couple of years ago. They moved on from Nikhil Alexander-Walker, too. They didn't attempt to try to re-sign him in free agency. They let him walk.
0: Good one.
1: So, I mean, like, this is a situation now where you're seeing it. Three consecutive off seasons, frontline players for the Minnesota Timberwolves leaving the organization because of money. Now, they did re-sign Ayo Dosunmu, which is something that I thought they had to do, especially with Dante DiVincenzo having the Achilles injury. But this is a situation now where we have to watch to see just what's next for the Wolves this offseason and how they use that $30 million trade exception that they essentially traded for with moving on from Julius Randle. The Julius Randle situation was untenable. We knew that Anthony Edwards and Julius Randle didn't have the best relationship. There had been some cryptic sound bites after the San Antonio Spurs series about this team and around this team and how they felt the way about some guys in the locker room not pulling the rope in the same direction. So I do

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3: The Heat steals a lot more first round draft pick heavy, with obviously because Boston's giving you Jaylen Brown. They're not going to give you nearly as many picks, and they're not going to have to move nearly as much. And so then the question becomes, what does Milwaukee actually want? I'm assuming Giannis has said, I'll go to Boston or Miami. And that's what it seems like with the reporting. That's why we're down to these two destinations, because he's going to have to sign an extension wherever he goes. He must have approved both of these. So then it's, what does Milwaukee want? Does Milwaukee want Jaylen Brown if it's doing a total rebuild? Well, I looked at this situation, but why would Milwaukee want Jaylen Brown? Like, the dude's almost, he's an incredible player, but I'm saying they're doing a whole reset. The dude's almost 30. If you're basically going to have Jaylen Brown, they weren't able to win or rebuild with Giannis, who's better than Jaylen Brown. So now we're going to try to do it with Jaylen Brown and still be limited. That doesn't make sense to me.
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0: In the NBA, it is draft day, but hold your horses. The trades have begun. A blockbuster last night sent the Milwaukee Bucks' Giannis Antetokounmpo and Bobby Portis to Miami for Tyler Hero, Khalil Ware, Jaime Jaquez, Kasparis Jakusconis, and three first-round draft picks, including a number 13, one pick swap, and one second-rounder, according to Sham Sharania. Spurs are on the clock. They're drafted number 20 tonight. The expectation is they're looking for a big man or a wing. We'll keep you updated live from Draft Central. Finally, in the NFL, training camp dates are officially announced, and the Dallas Cowboys will arrive in Oxnard to open up their camp on July the 28th. I'm Rob Thompson for 94.1 San Antonio Sports Star.
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0: Happy Tuesday. It's the Morning Huddle 94.1 San Antonio Sports Star. I'm your old pal, AJ. Guess who's back? Back again.
1: He's pulling me back in.
0: Thompson's back. Tell your friends.
2: Don Corley, they pull me back in.
0: Good morning, Robert. How are you, friend? How are you?
1: Good morning.
0: How was your 5-day week? It's not even a 5-day week. It's like a week. How was your week
1: Yeah, I managed to turn a 3-day weekend into a 5-day sojourn.
0: Oh, yeah, that was nice.
1: I only took 2 vacation days for that.
0: Yeah. And you were walking the earth.
1: Doing good deeds like
0: a Yeah, with a stick. You were just carrying a stick?
1: That's how I roll. No.
0: A walking stick?
1: Headed to West Texas. Saw the great sunsets.
0: Chased the Llano, the Marfa lights. The Llano Estacado?
1: Up there, up the past the Balcones Escarpment.
0: Okay.
1: Up there in the Llano Estacado.
0: Ah, yes.
1: Where it's so flat, you can see the back of your head.
0: Man.
1: Saw the Palo Duro Canyon.
0: What a life.
1: It is a beautiful life.
0: Palo Duro Canyon. It's a hole.
1: It's a big hole.
0: Unbelievable.
1: It is a big, big hole.
0: And you stayed in a fancy tent.
1: You know, that was kind of blown up. No, that was a cabin.
0: Oh, was it? Okay.
1: I was kind of looking forward to a yurt-like experience, and it wasn't. But it was close.
0: What did you, mean, like, well,
1: it was more of a cabin.
0: Were you, were you lied to?
1: More of a round cabin.
0: Were you lied to about what it was?
1: No, I think you could call it in the grandest scheme. I guess it's portable enough. If you had to break it down, I guess you could.
0: Okay.
1: You know, because you picture a yurt, like it's going to be, but it was a luxury yurt. So,
0: well, I wasn't expecting you to have like a dirt floor.
1: Well, I think the yurt is more about the design than the mobility and the tent-like idea.
0: Okay.
1: Because it was more of a round kind of everything inside one room, but with some like...
0: What about the toilet?
1: Well, you had doors on the outside, like where the bathroom, and there was like one side that had the water, so that was where the bathroom and the shower, and the other side had like a sleeping area, then the bedroom was kind of over there, and then had an open side with this like... big hot tub, small pool.
0: Oh.
1: Then kind of looking out into the great unknown. Yeah.
0: Could you see any of your neighbors?
1: No. I was 5 miles. It felt like miles from anybody.
0: Did you and your wife make love outdoors?
1: We wouldn't do such things like that.
0: We're an old man. Where only the coyotes can hear?
1: Only the coyotes were howling. No, it was a lovely experience. Man, the stars are pretty incredible. The coyotes out there howling.
0: Oh, they would have been howling. You and the coyotes and your wife just howling together.
1: Howling together.
0: Oh, Rob. That's, you can hear the coyote.
1: 3 minutes of glory.
0: If you listen at night, you can hear the coyotes go, oh, Rob.
1: That went. And that, you know, and then for the next 22 and a half hours.
3: My elbow.
0: You napped for the next 22 and a half hours.
1: I had to take liniment.
0: Oh, yeah. How is your elbow?
1: It's I'm in a slow recovery process. Every now and then, it reminds me that it still hurts. Uh-huh. It's one of those things that I'm getting old sucks.
0: Did you tell your wife you can't drive because your elbow's injured?
1: She refuses to drive my car.
0: Oh, you guys took your car?
1: Oh, yeah. That was half the fun.
3: You're lucky. She don't want to drive it.
1: No, dude. I was cruising along, breaking laws.
0: That's a risky
1: nothing
0: move.
1: Like wide open West Texas highway. 85 is the speed limit.
0: I know, but I'm just saying, like, any time a horror movie were to take place, it would be someone in a fancy car,
1: dude,
0: driving in the desert.
1: Let me tell you, out there, I am not. I do not have a fancy car.
0: Oh, you're a fancy boy.
1: Out there, no. You get there, and you know you go to this main check-in area, and then they're like, "Okay, your cabin is 19 miles that way." And I'm not kidding; like literally, they'll say, "Like yours is okay, 24 miles. You go down this way, and you'll see a sign, and you take a left." And that's when we're all kind of milling around to go check in, and it's like, it is a parking lot full of $100,000 vehicles.
0: How long did you stay out at this thing?
1: 2 nights.
0: Okay. All right, and then you drove back.
1: I got back yesterday.
0: Okay, you went to Austin too, right?
1: I did not.
0: Oh,
1: the boys. There was plans made that I was unaware of. I was surprised.
0: You got a surprise.
1: A little bit of a surprise
0: Father's
1: on Friday.
0: Day.
1: Yeah, the things had gotten altered. So.
0: Well, look at that surprise Father's Day love.
1: Yeah, yeah.
0: What a thing.
1: How was yours? How was yours?
0: Oh, it was quite lovely. I woke up. My big plan was to go to 2M Barbecue.
1: Uh-huh.
0: And then when I woke up, I didn't want to stand in a line. And you know me, I'm usually up to stand in a good barbecue line. But I said, no, not today, friends.
1: Well, 2M's line is not traditionally terrible.
0: I went to I went over to Calabra.
1: Calabra.
0: And had...
1: Like Calabra Meat Market?
0: No,

0: Oh, no, no. Calabria Road.
1: What's on Calabria?
0: I had some Al Carbon Pollos Asados.
1: Oh, did you go on Calabria on west of 10?
0: Yes.
1: Now, I know exactly. There's several down there that are great.
0: Oh, yes.
1: And some Pollos Asados.
0: Yes.
1: Well, wait a minute. Okay. Was it right off of 10 or was it?
0: Right off of it.
1: So that was actually to the east of 10 then, depending on the direction. One block in, right there on the left-hand
0: one,
1: side. Yeah, yeah,
0: red
1: yeah.
0: building? Yeah, yeah, that's where I went.
1: That's yes. Yes, well done. Well chosen. How did you pick that one? Because there are several around town that specialize in our Pollos Asados.
0: Was
1: it Yelp reviews?
0: It was Yelp reviews. Yeah. No, actually, I think it was somebody made a list of the best ones, like some food writer.
1: That was the first one I ever ate at. Now, the one down there on Southeast.
0: That
1: really
0: one is very good
1: over.
0: Too. Yeah,
1: but this one was the OG one for me. Yeah,
0: you know what they did that made me very happy.
1: What?
0: In their beans, they have chicharrones floating in soggy ass soaked up chicharrones.
1: What?
0: Yeah, yeah, oh yeah, just big chunks of pork skin hanging in around the beans.
1: That's when you take after you have a bite of that beans inside of your mouth is covered with that.
0: Yeah,
1: oh, it's great,
0: and they're not crunchy at all. They're mushy.
1: You get that collagen.
0: It's all just fat and flavor. Oh.
1: See, that cures a hangover. That right there. You have a night before, have some of those beans.
0: Yeah, my kids thought it was weird, but I was like, well, okay, cool. More beans for your boy.
2: Yeah.
0: More beans for dad. But yeah, it was very good, very delightful.
1: Were you, was that on Sunday?
0: That was on Sunday, yeah. That was Father's Day. And then I forget what I did. Oh, we went to, oh my God, I told Vic yesterday. Wow. We went to Schlitterbahn on Saturday.
1: Oh, baller.
0: No, it was terrible.
1: You know, I went to Schlitterbahn my senior skip day back in 1983.
0: Oh, really?
1: Yeah, man. That might have been the last time. No, I'm kidding. I had two boys. I grew up.
0: Yeah, I go to Schlitterbahn all the time. Yeah. We have season tickets, but I'm done going on weekends.
1: Especially right about now.
0: I'm too spoiled. I don't want to wait in lines like that. It's too crazy. And you know what people do at Schlitterbahn that I hate? Like,
1: this is where you can bring your food in still, right?
0: Yeah.
1: Yeah. Okay.
0: But as soon as the place opens, you know what they do? They go and put a towel on a lounge chair and then they just leave. It's like they've got to reserve this piece of earth that they're not going
1: to
0: use.
1: That's on Schlitterbahn to police that.
0: I agree.
1: Like, you can't have that. You can't.
0: I agree.
1: I don't mind if you get there before me, that's fine. But can't they get there, lay a towel down, and show up 2 hours later? That's
0: no, like it should be like a barbecue restaurant.
1: Right.
0: Like,
1: stay and leave.
0: You get there, you use your chair while you're eating, and then you get up and leave.
1: That'd be for the normal people, but
0: or you want to take a nap? Cool, the chair's open to take a nap. It ain't your storage locker.
1: Mm-hmm.
0: All right, this ain't a storage facility. This is the Schlitterbahn.
1: I people that are cruiser types. I'm not a cruise type, but there's lots of them out there.
0: What's a cruiser type?
1: The type that takes cruises,
0: you know. Oh, okay, yeah.
1: They always talk about having to wake up early and run down and grab the chair next to the pool or whatever, and lay the towel. Now, see, no, you get there, you get there 6 a.m. That's yours until you get up.
0: You know what I'm going to do next time I go to Schlitterbahn? I'm going to reserve a cabana.
1: Can you?
0: Oh yes,
1: so that's why they do it. That's why it's the salty peanuts at the bar.
0: Yeah, that's what I'm going to do.
1: Gotcha.
0: I'm going to reserve a cabana. And
1: do you get bottle service at the cabana?
0: I don't know, but all I know is you have a cabana and you have your own chairs. And there's someone who comes and says, would you like to have some food? Would you like to have some beverage?
1: Do they really have wait service?
0: Oh, yes.
1: So they do have a 1% area of Schlitterbahn.
0: Yes.
2: And they wear tuxedos?
0: And it's not like ridiculous. It's like $100 a day or something. Like,
1: well, for the average type of person that I see at Schlitterbahn, that's a fair amount of money.
0: Well, I'm just going to steal it from somebody's purse that they just leave on their chair at Schlitterbahn.
1: You don't look sunburned. You got out alive.
0: No. I didn't get burnt. I wasn't there all day like my wife was. My wife and kids got, because I was coming from Houston.
1: How was the weather here on Saturday?
0: I don't remember.
1: Evidently good enough.
0: It was good enough. Yeah, it wasn't raining. Like the thought was it was going to rain.
1: A crap load of rain headed this way.
0: From up north.
1: Yeah, headed to Lubbock. There was I drove through some storms.
0: See, everything was lined up for this horror movie to take place. You're lucky there weren't mountain people sitting outside
1: your
0: yurt.
1: The good news is you get to Fort Stockton, and then you just take a right, and you don't see anybody again.
0: Yeah.
1: You're just alone.
0: So Palo Duro Canyon is like a little south of Amarillo. Am I
1: exactly?
0: Okay.
1: Exactly. In between Lubbock and Amarillo.
0: Did you stop in Lubbock for food?
1: Man, the idea of stopping at the barbecue joint was certainly high on the list, but we were so close.
0: Oh, it's like,
1: but on the way back coming, when I spent a couple years in Lubbock, Texas, of Go Fight Win Texas Tech Red Raiders, and there was a place called Porky's that I used to grow, so I always stop at Porky's on the way out.
2: The
1: so
2: one from the movie?
1: It's
0: exactly that.
1: That Porky's has been open since that movie. It was there in 83 and still is now. So it was kind of a
2: traditional
1: stop.
2: One of my best
1: stop.
2: Movies.
1: The first place I ever had
0: a good one.
1: Fried. I ever had cheese curds.
0: Oh, that's a good thing.
1: So I've been eating that. But anyway, so that was the drive through the weather up there. So I thought it might be headed y'all's direction, but evidently didn't.
0: You know what I found out about Texas Tech? That's the that's where John Hinckley went to school.
1: Yeah.
0: I had no idea.
1: I got there very soon after he had performed that dastardly act, and we didn't speak his name in open.
0: I'll be damned.
1: Is from Lubbock as well.
0: Do you guys try to forget about him?
1: I just remember when I was getting ready to go, that had recently happened.
0: Okay.
1: Hinckley was still in the news because of the crazy defense, and he got put in the House of Trembling Hills or whatever it might be.
0: Yeah, yeah.
1: And there was still some talk. You know, he could get out next year.
0: He's still alive, right?
1: Yeah, he's still kicking. And he got out.
0: Yeah,
1: at least semi out.
0: Yeah, it's fun. I think it'd be a fun game to play is like, who is every university's like most the one guy they wish didn't go to their school.
1: I know the A&M had a former Corps member that was mass murder.
0: Oh, really?
1: Yeah, serial killer.
0: How many did he get?
1: Oh, I think he's part of those girls down. He admitted 10, 12. I mean, he's legit.
0: One
1: that made the news, you know, one of those ID network.
0: That's pretty good.
1: Yeah, so we're pretty proud of that.
0: Like
1: that serial killer.
0: Like Ted Kaczynski went to Harvard. I think he went to Michigan and then he went to Harvard.
1: So it's not any better than a serial. Well, I guess he's a bigger name.
0: Yeah, but
1: I think A&M's body count's better.
0: Ooh, that's probably true.
1: I mean, if you're really, body count at the end of the day is what matters.
0: Oh,
1: that's as far as.
0: Well, then it's
1: ranked by serial killers.
0: Where did Mia Khalifa go to school then? Because her body count is high.
1: She didn't go
2: to Sack.
0: Don't we wish? I think she went to Florida State. That's where she racked up her body count.
1: Was it real? No. There was a girl from Duke, though, right? There's a foreign queen from Duke that got thrown out.
0: Well, there was a girl who was making movies while she was at Duke.
1: Yeah.
0: Yeah, they did throw her out. That would never happen now. That was a different time. That was pre-OnlyFans. That was Puff.
1: No,
0: that was Puff. Yeah, pre-OnlyFans.
1: Now you got OnlyFans going on in dorm rooms.
0: Right. Yeah, they would. Yeah. I mean, that's how gals pay for college
1: Belle
0: now.
1: Belle
0: Knox. That's true.
1: Oh, wait a minute.
0: Oh, you're trying to look up YouPorn. You can't do that in this state.
1: I just hit Pornhub.
0: Yeah, you can't do
1: How did
0: that.
1: I get through the firewall?
0: You didn't. You can't.
2: Hey, while you're there,
0: you got to the warning page.
1: Oh,
0: that's as far as you can make it.
1: I actually said Pornhub.
0: You from Texas? We don't work here anymore.
1: It wants to know my age.
2: Are you sure it wasn't Cornhub?
0: It's Cornhub.
1: That's a whole other site.
0: That's what the gal. Oh, those gals in Iowa.
2: Yeah.
0: Oh, rib.
2: Oh, yeah.
0: Well, corn is ribbed for her pleasure.
2: Oh,
0: right?
2: Oh yeah.
1: Is that
2: boots.
1: Popcorn or pig corn?
0: Both. If you play your cards right. All right. We got plenty to get into today, boys. Plenty to get into. It is the morning. It's draft day. It's the draft day for the NBA.
1: Giannis has a new house.
0: Giannis has a new house in South Beach. We'll talk about that. We'll talk about the draft. Got plenty to get into. It's the Morning Huddle 94.1 San Antonio Sports Star.
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4: Good morning. Our heaviest delay continues to be on 35 on the northeast side with all this road work. 35 southbound approaching Randolph. That's two right lanes blocked. A 25-minute delay that's got you slow from 1604. On 35 northbound, Walsham up to 410. That's a 10-minute ride. Two right lanes closed. Stop and go from Eisenhower. 35 northbound Wiedner. Roadway reduced to one lane. It's got you slow from Walsham. And 35 southbound approaching Schertz Parkway. Two right lanes closed. That's a 6-8-minute travel time. It's got you slow from Wiederstein. Pretty much most all are up. other major freeway systems are looking good and rolling at posted speeds. I'm Debbie Alcocer, KTSA, Time Saver Traffic.
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15: If you miss the Blitz with Jason and Joe, then you miss this.
16: I'm going to go to the phone lines because, well, you know, she's an OG, if you will. Alexandra is on the line. Alexandra, welcome to the Blitz. 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
17: Hola, Joe. Hola. Just calling you, please. You're slaughtering his name. Just say Leo.
16: Leo.
17: Because I know you cannot pronounce Lionel.
16: Lionel.
17: Or just say, just call him Leo. Please.
16: Leo.
17: Please, it's hurting my ears.
18: You're hurting her ears, Joe.
16: Okay, it's Leo.
17: There
16: I just want
17: go.
16: To call him Lionel. Can we just say Lionel?
17: No,
16: Lionel.
17: Stop
16: Lionel
17: it.
16: Messi.
17: When you say Lionel, it sounds like he should be singing for the Commodores.
11: Lionel Messi.
18: You know what Lionel sounds like?
15: Right home with the Blitz. Afternoons 2 to 6 on 94.1 San Antonio's Sports Star. It's the Morning Huddle with AJ Hoffman and Rob Thompson.
19: Miami. Party in the city where the heat is on. Jig it out. Jig it out. Remember that? That was the thing, Jiggy. He was like, that was his word.
20: You getting jiggy with it?
19: Let's just make everything about being jig. Jiggy.
20: That poor guy, he's done, right?
19: You don't hear from him often.
20: I say poor guy. I did witness an assault.
19: Yeah.
20: So I'm not going poor guy. He just he married poorly and it screwed his brain.
19: You're about to get your ass whooped. You say he married poorly.
20: Well, just because she looks good doesn't mean she's good for you.
19: Well,
20: no matter how good looking she is, somebody somewhere is sick of her bleep. Well, that is true.
19: Well.
20: Will Smith. Hey, that's the kind of stuff you rent through the fence. You rent Jada through the fence, man. You do not buy that.
19: Well, I think that's what everybody else does, and Will is just he's just got to be married to her.
20: It fried his brain, man. He got jiggy with it, and she got jiggy with everybody else.
19: God, she must have the good, though.
11: Take my wife's name out your mouth.
19: Like, just slap your...
20: Walk up and slap somebody in front of the world.
19: A little guy, too. That'd be like you slapping Jason Minnix.
20: Just walking up, just...
19: Like, that's not a fair
20: still
19: fight.
20: Astounds me that everybody went, well, you know, no big deal.
19: Honestly, because didn't you think it was part of the bit at first?
20: Everybody was just...
11: Hi, puppy.
20: And the other thing is, I don't watch award shows very often. And for some reason, I was watching that live.
19: Well, now you know.
20: Well,
19: the rest
20: of
19: the story.
20: He got away with it, but it ruined him.
19: Yes. Yeah, I was just saying, I think he was already done making music by that point. But
11: better in movies.
19: But yeah, I don't remember the last time he was in a movie.
20: Now he's doing bad space movies.
19: Well, I mean, he's always done bad space movies.
20: I mean, underfunded.
19: Oh, okay.
20: Quick release.
19: All right. The reason we're talking about Miami is Giannis headed to Miami. Giannis Antetokounmpo is traded. Probably the most accomplished player in the history of the Milwaukee Bucks.
20: Well, I mean, longest term accomplishment. I mean, Kareem was there.
19: But his accomplishments came.
20: But they both got a ring. They both got a ring. But I think for long term, I think even. Unless, of course, he gets to Miami and wins a couple of titles. I think at the end of the day, when his career is said and done, he will always be remembered as a Buck.
19: Yeah. Oh, I mean, you win two MVPs. Yeah. Like, he won the first title in 50 years.
20: That he is the most accomplished Buck of all time.
19: Yeah.
20: I don't think there's any question. It's sad that it had to go this way. I mean, that Milwaukee just couldn't hold on to him. And they got a boatload of talent. Sometimes quantity never equals quality. The sum total of this quantity, I don't think it's equal to the quality of Giannis, but what would be? They gave up a boatload to get him. If Milwaukee drafts right, they have a perfectly average basketball team. You know what I mean? They don't have greatness coming, but there's enough there to now go win 42 games. I think they've got that.
19: Yeah. They got some pieces that are... They're nice pieces to have.
20: Well, Khalil Ware... could be an all-star.
19: He's
20: on the cusp. We know what Jakob Jakubowicz is.
19: Tyler Hero.
20: Yes, we know what he is.
19: He's borderline, too.
20: And Simon Hawkes certainly has. I mean, all of these are very talented basketball players.
19: They got a bunch of, man, if this guy were a little bit better, he could be a star.
20: Every one of those guys. That's 42 wins. That's playoff. That's eight seed with, you know, a good run, maybe a couple of playoff wins and maybe even a series win, but that's it for now. Now, they've got three draft picks coming. They're going to be relatively low. Miami's got some work to do. I mean, both of them have more work to do, but certainly I'd much rather be sitting with Miami. I'd rather have Giannis on the beach and see who comes to play with him.
19: So here's what the Bucks get in return. They get, well, first of all, the Bucks sent out Giannis and Bobby Portis. Bobby Portis is part of the deal also. In return, they get Tyler Hero, who, by the way, Tyler Hero is an expiring draft pick, or expiring contract.
20: But they're going to need that money.
19: $33 million. So there's a lot of teams around the league who are looking at Tyler Hero going, Oh.
20: Yeah, and you're right. That does not mean Milwaukee hangs on to this.
19: Yeah, but Tyler Hero is a valuable commodity because he is a big expiring contract. Mm-hmm. Khalil Ware, who I think is the centerpiece of this deal.
20: He was the make or break part of this. Of the deal.
19: Jaime Jaquez, who's every year in the conversation for sixth man of the year.
20: And was almost rookie of the year. I think he was second or third in voting. He's a solid, solid player.
19: And Kasperis Jakashonis, who
20: could be,
19: was a guy that I you know, when he was drafted, I was like, oh, I love this guy. You know me, I love a gigantic point guard. That's like a top of my list. I think he's a very skilled guy. On top of that, they get the 13th pick today. They get first-round picks in 2031 and 2033. They get a 2030 first-round pick swap and a 2033 second-round pick. So, got a lot, but you don't have a superstar anymore.
20: This is one of those deals where you look at both sides and go, yeah, I get it. I think both fan bases have a little bit to be, well, you could have maybe gotten a little more. You know, both of them could say that, but I think both of them walk away, firm handshake. Now it's up to us. Milwaukee's going to have to draft appropriately. Miami, on the other hand, is going to have to play that we're on the beach card, come play for a little bit less, and let's go chase us a title for the next 3 years. That's what Miami's going to have to play, and I think they'll get enough players to do that. Now, the first thing they're going to have to do is figure out backcourt, and I don't know what they're going to do with Norman Powell. So Norman Powell, you know, all-star this year, and could be the savior here. They can might just pay him whatever, $30 million or whatever it might be, kind of that Tyler Hero money, and just find a couple of parts until they can really figure the next thing out. But even with those three, shoot, that's 90 points.
19: The question is Giannis still in his prime?
20: Who knows? We haven't seen him in a year and a half.
19: So this is the thing. Giannis was he made seven consecutive first team all NBAs. This is the first year that he's missed it after a 7 year run because he was injured. Multiple MVPs in that span. We were talking about him when we talked before in last offseason. We were talking about the possibility of trading for Giannis here in San Antonio. We talked about his consecutive years where he was a top three finisher in the MVP race. And it was like 5 years in a row or 6 years in a row. He was a top three vote getter in the NBA MVP votes. I don't know. I don't remember the last time a player that was. And again, it depends on if you say he's in his prime, but a player of this caliber was traded.
20: Well, trade is the key word
19: here. Yeah.
20: No.
19: And don't tell me Luka, because Luka doesn't have two MVPs and a title.
20: And Luka, at that point, was the biggest guy I'd ever seen trade.
19: Yeah.
20: So, yeah,
19: this is a guy who is like literally one of the. He's on, like, in the last 10 years of the NBA. He's on the Mount Rushmore of greatest players in the league, and is a guy who we already know is a Hall of Famer, and might, if not for an injury, might still be considered in his peak prime.
20: Well, he might very well be. The one safe assumption is he's not going to get any better. What he is, and he probably should be able to maintain that for at least two more years. He's had essentially a year and a half off. I mean, he just hasn't done much nor been asked to. I mean, he was forcibly benched. Feels a lot like when David had the bad back quotes sat down and everybody, and then suddenly Tim Duncan shows up and David's life got so much easier. The bounce back year was spectacular. It was the biggest turnaround in NBA history with when you added Tim and a refreshed and lesser burdened David. And I think the same thing's going to happen in Miami. I don't think they're going to need a lot of parts to get better fast because Giannis at his peak is worth three dudes. I mean, he's that freaking good. So, and I think they're going to attract talent because they know I get there with Bam and with Giannis. I don't need to do much, just my job to be in a title contention and, you know, short-term prove-it kind of deal for those old mercenaries and some skillful drafting. I think they're in pretty good shape.
19: 13 years he's spent in Milwaukee, which when I read that number out loud, that kind of tells me he's probably not in his prime anymore.
20: Well, he was only 19 or, you know, when he got here. And the first couple years, there weren't a lot of tire used. I mean, still learning to be a baller. But so much of his game is predicated on athleticism. So much of it is I can just jump higher than you and do things in the air while you're fiddling around. That the fear is, once that goes away, will he still have the professional savvy to continue to play? Like LeBron continued to play and maintain his value despite the fact that his athleticism was kind of drifting. And the great players find that way, and I have no reason to think that Giannis won't, but the sad thing is I haven't had this last year and a half to see it.
19: Yeah.
20: So you're rolling the dice there. But I do know for this year and for next, you're going to get all-star MVP caliber Giannis. There's still enough in the tank for that. Now, after that, it's going to take some skillful GMing to keep him, you know, yeah, important, but still find some other guys to augment what he can't do anymore.
19: Well, I will say this about Giannis. Like, I'm with you. I don't think that I don't think that he was as hurt as he, as the Bucks said he was.
20: Oh, yeah.
19: I think he would have loved, this is one thing I respect so much about Giannis. If you remember the year that they won the title, they, in the Eastern Conference Finals, he hyperextended his knee, and they said he was going to miss 6 weeks.
20: Mm.
19: And then, like, it wasn't, he didn't even miss 6 days, and he played in the NBA Finals. Not only did he play in the NBA Finals, he scored 50 points in the game clincher, or in the series clinching game, which I believe was the record, or is the record, mm-hmm, for points scored in a game, NBA Finals clinching win. And this was a dude who wasn't even supposed to be on the floor. And, like, that's a tough dude. So every time I hear, oh, well, Giannis, he can't play, I'm like, oh, sure he can't. Sure he can't. The Bucks didn't want him to play last year, is what I fully believe. Oh, absolutely. That.
20: He was begging to play. But there was no intention, because they had to keep him healthy, one. And why win games? Their intent was to lose every possible one. So the double whammy got him out. It worked.
19: But
20: sad, but he's gone.
19: But the other thing is, well, you know what? We'll continue this conversation on the other side, because there is a downside to the Giannis thing. It's the Morning Huddle 94.1.
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0: Good morning. Our heaviest delay continues to be on 35 on the northeast side with all this road work. 35 southbound approaching Randolph. That's two right lanes blocked. A 25-minute delay that's got you slow from 1604. On 35 northbound, Waltham up to 410. That's a 10-minute ride. Two right lanes closed. Stop and go from Eisenhower. 35 northbound Wiedner. Roadway reduced to one lane. It's got you slow from Waltham. And 35 southbound approaching Schertz Parkway. Two right lanes closed. That's a 6-8-minute travel time. It's got you slow from Wiederstein. Pretty much most all our other major freeway systems are looking good and rolling at posted speeds. I'm Debbie Alcacer, KTSA, Time Saver Traffic.
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0: We're talking.
1: How
0: are you? I'm good, Brandon. Thank you. Yes. Good to have you back.
1: Was I gone?
0: You were gone for seemingly months. And when you're gone, I'm irresponsible.
2: Plants wilt. You didn't give away the...
0: I didn't give away the mellow mushroom yesterday on a mellow mushroom Monday.
2: See, when that happens on accident, you should find a family member that needed pizza.
0: You know what? Mellow mushroom Tuesday, there's no... just doesn't roll off the tongue. You know what I mean? There's no alliteration to it. It's very... It just doesn't sound right. But, I mean, I'll give it away anyway. I mean, I do want someone to have the $50 gift card to mellow mushroom. But we're talking about Giannis, and... I was just talking about him winning that title. The problem has been ever since then, it's been a complete S show.
2: They did well. They fired the coach.
0: Nothing's over.
2: Well, here's what happens, and this is the problem. They had to pay Bobby Portis. They went and spent a crap load to get Dame Lillard. Spent talent and did all that stuff, and everything they tried just didn't work. They had to overpay. Talent didn't pan out. They didn't get anybody around him. Giannis got frustrated. Injuries happened. Coach, how many coaches they had since then? Two, three?
0: Well, remember, there was a big constituent of people who, and this is the same thing that happened with Jamal Murray when the Nuggets won, who suddenly believed that Chris Middleton was a legit superstar. And it's like, Chris Middleton's a good player. Don't get me wrong.
2: He certainly helped him to win the title.
0: He did.
2: I mean, but he didn't justify what he was about to get paid.
0: They gave him too much.
2: Hey, I'm all about Aggie getting paid.
0: And it messed up everything for that franchise. I know it sounds like, how can one bad contract? Well, it was pretty bad.
2: It was a ripple effect because he didn't. And the other part of that was he didn't even live up to his old contract. He regressed back to what we thought he was when he came out of the league, a middling come off the bench guy who can supply some nights and other nights it just ain't there.
0: But he ain't the second best player on a title team.
2: They paid him like that. And then they tried to rectify it by going and getting Dame when they had to overpay and overspend for him. So they're a casebook example of small market team desperately flailing to hold on to something without any kind of long-term plan. And at the same time, they had to pay Giannis. So all those rolled into a franchise now bereft of anything that had anything to do with that title just 5 years later.
0: Yeah. And you mentioned Middleton being an Aggie. There were a couple of Longhorns on that team too. DJ Augustine and PJ Tucker were both on that team. Drew Holiday was probably one of their key guys. Pat Connaughton. They had some, it was a good core. Brooke Lopez. I should not forget
2: him. Two foundation guys in Lopez and Holiday. Two guys that meant everything apart from talent, you know, that Giannis brought
0: right.
2: to that time.
0: But the problem was it was a way under-talented team with the exception of one guy. Mm-hmm. Because you're right. Drew Holiday, Brooke Lopez. PJ Tucker might be the ultimate of these guys. Like a guy who's like pretty good at everything great at anything. Mm-hmm. It's a bunch of guys who help you to win a title if the talent's right. The problem is Giannis was only the only elite talent on that team. And it's very difficult in the modern NBA to win once, much less multiple times, with one guy who's really great and then a bunch of just others.
2: And they won it under one salary cap. And then the new salary cap's apron structure came into being right after they won it, and it hit them right in the nuts. They weren't prepared for what was about to come with that second apron tax, and it got them to this. Now, the good news is they had the wherewithal to get it done. Now they can start over, and at least they're starting over with a little bit. It's not like they're absolutely hoping on draft picks. It's not like they stockpiled 11 draft picks. They brought in some talent ready to come and play. Now, again, they worked out they're just a very average basketball team, but they're not below average. They're just very average. So, if you're looking at that as a win for a small market team to manage that in a deal, hey, congratulations. You did about as good as you could do.
0: Yeah, the Bucks. The guess on what their starting five looks like next year. God, Miles Turner, Khalil Ware.
2: Not bad. Again, that's not bad. There's a lot of league teams that would like to have two bigs like that.
0: Kyle Kuzma, Tyler Hero.
2: You know, good.
0: And Kasper Jakusconis, probably.
2: And Hakez is coming off the bench. Yeah, I think that, like I said,
0: that's Pete Nance is on that. Like, there's a lot of...
2: There's 42 wins in there, but nothing decent, more.
0: Well, there's 40 wins in the East on that team.
2: Well, again, yeah. I mean, they can assure themselves if they play hard and don't get hurt, they'll make the playoffs. And, you know, that's probably 20 teams in the league would like to be there after trading Giannis. I mean, it shows that they did as good as they could about winning now and getting enough for the future for the next 4 or 5 years. I think this 13th pick is going to be important. I can tell you that because I get the sense whoever it is draft is going to get a lot of minutes.
0: Yeah. And again, this is a good year, a deep draft, a good year to get some players. The Heat, more than likely, Bam, Giannis, Andrew Wiggins, who they just traded for from Oklahoma City, which, you know, as a precursor to this deal, actually ends up looking like a pretty solid move.
2: Sounds like they had a plan, I can tell you that.
0: And like Andrew Wiggins was essentially a salary dump for Oklahoma City. It didn't really cost Miami anything to get him. And now it'll be those three, probably Norman Powell and Davion Mitchell.
2: I'm not sure they're going to be able to hold on to Powell.
0: Okay.
2: I mean, he's got a big old contract.
0: Then maybe it's Pelle Larson and Davion Mitchell.
2: I get the sense they might not be done.
0: Okay.
2: You know what I mean? First of all, if I was them, and certainly I'm not going to question the brain trust that is Spoelstra and Riles. Those guys know what they're doing. I don't know how you get rid of Powell. I think Powell's got a pretty good place to negotiate. They kind of need some backcourt.
0: Yeah, he needs something.
2: So maybe the plan is to go ahead and pay Powell the money that he's probably worth, and I just didn't think they were going to have that kind of money to pay him. But he's probably worth upwards of $40 million now.
0: All right, we'll continue this conversation on the other side. It's the Morning Huddle 94.1.
1: All right, step up. 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

0: I stand corrected.
1: Well, you had half the name.
0: Yeah, Colby and Rin point out that I'm singing the wrong Wiggins. They're right.
1: I knew what you meant.
0: Yeah. Andrew Wiggins is actually the former Golden State Wiggins, the good Wiggins, the better Wiggins.
1: Well, this Wiggins isn't terrible.
0: No, it's one. The updates as far as what this means, and we were talking a little bit during the break, like if the Bucks were serious about winning in the short term, they probably would have taken Boston's deal that was Jaylen Brown and a couple picks.
1: We assume that was the deal. We don't know what the deal
0: was. That's what again, Shams reported, yeah. And it might be a lie, but I mean,
1: we assume that was. And I'm not, this or that certainly was the opportunity. I personally think Jaylen Brown can lead a team. I do. I think he can be the alpha dog. He essentially was this year on a team that floundered at the end, but for the most part, he had a nearly MVP quality year. I do think he's capable of it, considering the position he's in. So, but at the same time, they got more from Miami, more ready to play, but not to excel. You know, I think that the fans are going to get enough wins to where they can almost justify saying goodbye to a star like that with the potential of more picks. I just feel like they got a little bit of both, where with Boston, they were probably going to get Jaylen Brown and a bunch of futures, you know, a bunch of stuff that isn't ready baked.
0: What the Miami Heat, what do you think their win total went to?
1: Oh, I don't think it jumped that much. I think they went from, I'd say 40, 45, 46, 47.
0: The Miami Heat win total now is 49.5.
1: Okay, so they give them two more games than I do.
0: Their title odds went from 40-1 yesterday to 14-1 today. That's a pretty massive jump.
1: Yeah, we'll see. But you know what? I'd wait on that if I was a Buck fan. I think it'll get larger by the time we get to the end of the summer.
0: Well, the Bucks, their title odds,
1: Heat fan.
0: The Bucks title odds, they were long shots already. They were 250-1, which some of that was baked in that they were going to, you know, lose Giannis. They are now 500-1.
1: What's their win total at? What do they have?
0: The win total, let me see if I can find the win total for the Bucks. It's not listed right here. Maybe let's see. 35.5.
1: Oh, I'm giving them more credit than Vegas does.
0: Yeah. Probably not ideal.
1: The fact that you could trade Giannis and still, you know, look at 35 games alone tells you that they did a pretty decent job.
0: Yeah. The Celtics were the other team in the mix. They went from 6-1 to plus 650, so a little bit of a bump up on them. Yeah, but
1: that still might change, man.
0: But yeah, Jaylen Brown.
1: I can't imagine going home now. What do you tell us?
0: They tried so hard to keep it a secret that they were willing to trade Jaylen Brown. It's the worst kept secret in the NBA that the Celtics want to move on from Jaylen Brown, and that the Celtics had a gun to their head and someone told them to choose between the two babies, and they chose Jason Tatum. I think it's the wrong choice. I think Jaylen Brown has done everything he can to show them that he is a better player than Jason Tatum. I think Jaylen Brown is a better player than Jason Tatum.
1: On days, yeah.
0: I think Jason Tatum is a more marketable star.
1: Well, and I mean, he does different things than Jaylen Brown. I mean, we're talking about a 6'10 guy that does some things that Jaylen can't, but certainly Jaylen does other things. I think he's harder. I think he's tougher. I certainly give you that. Boston's going to, if they do in fact ever trade Jaylen, I don't see how you bring him back unless you make nice fast. I don't know what they do. But if they do get rid of Brown, they're going to have to find themselves a bulldog, because Jaylen Brown is that bulldog. And you can't rely. Peyton Pritchard, while being fun to watch, is not going to be your bulldog. You know what I mean?
0: Let's see. Ultra Knicks says, if I was the Thunder, I'd offer Jalen Williams and 6 first-round picks for Jaylen Brown.
1: You know what?
0: You are greatly undervaluing Jalen Williams, I believe, if that's what you would give.
1: I get the hyperbole, but I wouldn't be afraid to offer that. There'd be a lot of stuff I'd offer for Jaylen Brown. That'd be a lot.
0: Yeah.
1: Now, he would not fit on Oklahoma City.
0: No, that's the thing. He's not built for that.
1: And he's playing essentially the same position nearly.
0: As Shea.
1: Yeah, so it wouldn't work, but I do like the mentality that you're thinking about for Oklahoma City, because he does bring that dog.
0: Yeah, Jaylen Brown's going to, unfortunately, and I really do feel this is unfortunate, Jaylen Brown is going to end up in one of these NBA purgatories. It'll like whether it's don't Sacramento feel bad for him, or man.
1: Don't feel bad for him. He wants that. He wants to be the guy that's going to go get 30 a night. That's what he wants to be. And you know what? He's got a ring. He's already put, you know, he's got the thing. So more power to you. Maybe you go lift him.
0: You know where he might end up is Memphis.
1: You know what? It would be a fine place for him to be.
0: The post-Jaw era.
1: If Memphis manages to pull Jalen, man, kiss your mom, man. You did it. That would be ideal for him and for Memphis.
0: And we know with Jalen, the money's right already. So you're right. I shouldn't feel bad for him. I repeal that statement. Yeah. I do not feel bad for Jalen Brown. All right. I do want to talk a little draft coming up. It's the Morning Huddle 94.1.
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8: Good morning. Still have this road work on 35 southbound as you approach 410. It's causing about a 30-minute delay northeast side through the Windcrest area. Two right lanes are blocked. It's got you slow from FM 1518. If you need an alternate route, Nacogdoches or Lookout. Now, they did pick up the road work 35 northbound at Wiedner, and also 35 northbound Walsham to 410 is clear. I'm Debbie Alcacer, KTSA, Time Saver Traffic.
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9: In the NBA, it is draft day, but hold your horses. The trades have begun. A blockbuster last night sent the Milwaukee Bucks' Giannis Antetokounmpo and Bobby Portis to Miami for Tyler Hero, Khalil Ware, Jaime Jaquez, Kasparis Yakashonis, and 3 first-round draft picks, including a number 13, 1 pick swap, and 1 second-rounder, according to Sham Sharania.
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9: Giddy up! It is the Morning Huddle here on San Antonio Sports Star. I'm Rob Thompson, back in the saddle. AJ here somewhere in the building. You know, I

0: gone for 5 days. 5 days. I hear tell that the Strait of Hormuz is wide open. That shipping, there are boats traveling these great oceans from China to our ports. Things are moving.
1: Yeah.
0: Somewhere between here and Guangzhou, I assume, are some very important air conditioning parts. Our Nardinals and Scroggins, those parts that are involved in cooling our little part of the world.
1: Yeah, that's
0: what we still.
1: Hate it.
0: And see, we run all those, you know, the indoor portable air conditioners. We just run them in the building and just put the hose out in the hall. We're just going to throw the exhaust hot air just into the rest
2: of the
0: building.
2: To make the rest of the building hotter?
0: Well, I mean, it doesn't affect them much, but still, I mean, it is counterintuitive.
2: It just makes the AC work harder, which means it'll just start.
0: So it's going to explode. Exactly. Again. So that means the whole thing's going to explode yet again.
2: Yeah.
0: Because we're doing that. But here we sit.
2: In your tent, you probably had awesome.
0: In my luxury yurt, it never got over 60.
2: Yeah, I was going to say, you probably had awesome AC. I had that thing
0: on Arctic.
2: Mm-hmm.
0: And I just hung the meat in the house, in the room. Just,
2: you know what? My hotel, when I got to Houston, it was on, like, the AC was on 59.
0: Did it actually get down
2: perfect.
0: There?
2: It was frigid.
0: Oh, see, that's the great thing about Vegas. And you can get those.
2: Well, I was in Houston. Icy. I was in Houston, and I didn't change it.
0: Yeah, yeah. Some hotels say, you know, you can put it down to 59, and it acts like it might go down to 59. Never gets below 70. You know what I mean? Like, yeah, you're faking it.
2: It was like I woke up under the blankets, and I was like, ooh, I don't know if I can get out of bed. Oh, it's too cold.
0: But I bet the night.
3: They know what they're doing.
0: The sleep you have with that is better than any kind.
3: Waking up with a sore throat.
0: Those that don't like it. If you like it warm in your bedroom or you sleep with the window open.
2: You're a serial killer.
0: You are, man. There's something deeply, deeply wrong with you.
2: Yeah, that's a weird thing.
3: We won't get along.
0: We have air conditioning. There's a reason why it works.
2: Yeah.
0: There's a reason why it's here.
2: And God bless it.
0: As evolved human beings, we've evolved to the point where we need air conditioning.
2: Probably the greatest invention in the history of mankind.
0: Well, you hear those Euros roaming around. They're like, you know, let's talk about those Americans. And above all, certainly has been nice for them to tell us how fun and nice we are.
2: Yeah, yeah.
0: But one of the things they talk about, apart from the gargantuan sizes of our food, is the blessing that is air conditioning.
2: Oh, it's a beautiful
0: thing.
2: They're
0: like, you know what? You know, I heard a French dude talking about air conditioning like it was sliced bread. He just couldn't get over the fact that you could just step into a climate-controlled room.
2: It's literally the... I mean,
0: what's going on in France?
2: What would we do without it?
0: I can't even begin to... I wouldn't be anything.
3: That's why, like, I don't go to Europe.
0: That's enough to keep you away.
2: You know what? Every time I'm downtown and I drive by the Alamo, when I think about how tough things must have been at the Alamo, and then I think, man, they didn't even have AC. That's got to be terrible. Oh, imagine getting up to fight a war and you don't have AC in your building.
0: Well, you're in San Antonio, sweating. Texas, the birthplace of air conditioning. Frederick Air Conditioning began right here. The first air conditioning building in the world, or at least in the United States, was right here, the Maverick Building. The first air conditioned restaurant in all the United States was the Pig Stand down on Broadway. We understand here in San Antonio the value, the need, the absolute desperate requirement.
2: I thought that the Carrier guy is the guy who invented the AC.
0: Frederick. No, there's several that began it. I don't know about invented, but I'm just telling you, the first air-conditioned building was the Maverick Building, and the first air-conditioned restaurant was the Pig Stand.
2: I'll be damned. Yeah, I thought it was the Carrier Dome in Syracuse.
0: Which is also equally old. I think the Carrier Dome was built about 1836.
2: Yeah, I don't know how we'd survive without it. I don't want to live in that world. F that. Like, anytime my grandpa would be like, yeah, we had you could get a hamburger for a nickel. I'm like, yeah, but you didn't have AC.
0: I said Maverick Milam Building. I'm sorry.
2: Milam Building. Where's that?
0: I remember my old riverboat tour. Down on the river.
2: Okay. It's still standing. Still there. Still battling.
0: Very AC'd right there on the river.
2: Still battling. All right. It is draft day, Rob.
0: A day that's been checkered in Spurs history. Certainly the last 3 years have been extraordinary.
2: Come
0: but the 3 years prior
2: on,
0: to
2: Josh
0: that,
2: Primo.
0: Not so much. There's been a couple of a Lucas Samanich and a Josh Primo sprinkled in there. But hope springs eternal. Certainly they've been swinging and hitting it out of the park for the last couple of years.
2: The last couple of years it's kind of been handed to them.
0: I think the Steph Castle draft is given. They're getting a lot of credit for a couple of teams that whiffed. You know? Yeah. I mean, but the Dylan Harper, I mean, yeah. But the Steph Castle, they get A's for, and that's because three team or at least two teams in front of them get absolute D's or F's.
2: Yeah.
0: But the Dylan Harper, yeah, that was easy. How hard was that in hindsight? But, you know, honestly, it could have been a lot of dudes.
2: Yeah.
0: And they did a good job in pulling him. The Steph Castle, I'm not going to give him any credit for that. He fell into your lap.
2: The last 10 first-round picks for the Spurs. And this sounds like, I mean, this is probably, they're probably batting about 500.
0: Yeah. And you know what? In the grand scheme, I think that's a more than passing grade in the NBA.
2: Let's see. Keldon.
0: Which was, remember, Keldon was taken last in the first round. We took another dude in front of him.
2: Luka Simonic.
0: Who now is driving a beer truck, as far as I know.
2: Yeah. So two of them in 2019. Vassell in 2020.
0: Good pick. Although Jalen Duren would have been nice.
2: Yep. Then would have been nice. Then they go into a slump. Josh Primo, 2022 is a disaster.
0: Oh, it was an absolute. But for the Valley of Death, we would not be walking now. But that 22 draft was the bottom, the pit.
2: Jeremy Sohan, Malachi Branham, Blake Wesley, three first round picks. Only one of them really helped you at all for some amount of time.
0: And you ruined him. What little help you got, you took back away from him. So.
2: Wimby, a gift from the heavens. Castle, a gift from the heavens. Carter Bryant.
0: That's going to turn out to be in the very positive side of drafting. That was an excellent draft pick.
2: We'll see.
0: I think, given his position, I think he's already exceeded expectations.
2: Okay.
0: You know what I mean? I mean, he played a lot of minutes on a team and helped, and quite frankly, is a rough diamond. There's a lot of work to be done.
2: Yeah, I mean, I think he's got potential for sure, but I'm also not certain that he's a hit either.
0: You know what? The grade should be given later, but early returns are very positive.
2: I agree. All right. Dylan, though, again, I don't think you could mess that up.
0: Masterful pick, and it really was, in hindsight, what a masterful pick it was, because they had other options that would have made perfect sense. You know?
2: Yeah, I would have brought been me so Conk, mad
0: and at him. I'd have applauded, you know what I mean? But you didn't, and you went and got another dude that worked out even better.
2: So it's a little concerning that when they pick well, it's, oh, yeah, well, because they had a top-five pick. That's the best guys. Of course that's the best guys they picked. They don't have that this year. They've got the 20th pick. And with the 19th pick, I saw him take Luka Šamanić. With the 20th pick, I've seen him take Malachi Branham.
0: Well, this is a deeper draft, so we're going to. But the thing is, because it's a deeper draft, you have much bigger opportunity to absolutely whiff.
2: Sure.
0: Yeah, you got a lot of options. And I get the sense, if they're drafting the way we expect them to draft, and I don't know what the plans are, but you'd assume it's either going to be a big or a wing. You know, you just kind of figure it's going to be one of those two, or a shooter third, but something that we know is a hole in the lineup, whether they can fill it this year or next or whatever it might be. So if you're looking for a big, there's a lot of bigs out there and a lot of different flavors. You got offensive, you got multi-skilled, you got defensive, you got a lot of different things that you could go chase. And if you find the right one, again, my gosh, the glory that awaits you. But the possibility of a whiff at 20 is probably at about 60%.
2: Well, it's, you know, you say it's a deeper draft, but like the draft that they completely whiffed on, the 2022 draft, it's not like it was bereft of talent.
0: No, I think it pushes talent down.
2: They took Sohan at 9, and three picks later, Jalen Williams went.
0: Oh, it was a terrible draft.
2: The next pick was Jalen Duren.
0: I don't give that. That was a terrible draft.
2: When they took Malachi Branham, the next two picks, Christian Brown, Walker Kessler.
0: Yes, again.
2: I mean,
0: the whiffs are extraordinarily bad because of the talent that you missed. The good news about this draft is because the top 10 are the top 10, and you can draft at 10 and really get them, it pushes that marginal talent further and further back. Well, the Spurs are going to have to really be good evaluators because a lot of these players have names. They're McDonald's All-Americans. They were expected to be great, but they're at 20, so they've got flaws. There's a reason why they're still there. Either they outlived their they were really good as freshmen, but now they're better than they were as freshmen, but they're not as good as, you know, the freshmen that came out with them. They didn't ever pick up a third tool or whatever it was. So that kind of scouting is what kills you unless you get it absolutely right. And, you know, it's not a slap to say it's you've only got about a 30 to 35% success rate in these picks. And it's true long term, but you do have a 35% chance of finding one. And I expect, given what you've done in the past, it's not that easy. I don't expect a lot of success here. I feel like, given the 20th pick, we have evaluated poorly. We just have not picked very well from here.
2: Well, and the Spurs have been almost a zero in round two.
0: Yeah, but most people are. I mean, finding a second rounder, it's so hard. But
2: you're right. Like,
0: after a decade, yes, you need to find one.
2: And they just, like, Juan Nunez, Harrison Ingram, Sidy Sissoko, Kennedy Chandler, Joe Weiskamp, Trey Jones.
0: Trey turned
2: it. Okay, maybe.
0: But even then.
2: Kendari Witherspoon. Chimezie Mathieu.
0: Yeah.
2: Jaron Blossom game.
0: Yeah, Blossom game was
2: it. Cody Lalane.
0: Lalane never suited up.
2: You got to go all the way back to 2009 DeJuan Blair to get a guy who.
0: And the only reason we got DeJuan that late is he didn't have any tendons in his knees.
2: Yeah.
0: That's the only reason he fell to where he was.
2: They have been so bad historically.
0: Second rounders aren't going to help you, and you're going to just, you're going to have to. The good news is the opportunity for success is in front of you, because there are two or three guys that are going to be sitting at 20 that I can tell you are going to be successful NBA players. I just don't know which one they are, and I don't pretend to. Guys that I like. Let's see if they go the way that I like, and I'm sure we'll talk about that as the day goes.
2: Yeah, we'll talk about some of the possibilities coming up next. It's the Morning Huddle 94.1 San Antonio Sports Star. I got to tell you about Game Day Men's Health. 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
8: One Sports presents this World Soccer Update. Argentina and France met in the World Cup Final 4 years ago. It could certainly happen again. And a bit of a subtext is which team's star player is going to end up with the most career World Cup goals, Lionel Messi or Kylian Mbappe. For now, the record belongs to Messi. Going back to Qatar, he has scored in 6 straight games, 5 goals already in his first 2 in the U.S., 18 for his career, but Mbappe has 16. Messi is 38 years old. This is his last World Cup. Mbappe is only 27. Cristiano Ronaldo is 41. Like Messi, it's his final World Cup. It didn't start well. No shots on goal in Portugal's disappointing tie with DR Congo. Portugal plays Uzbekistan today in Houston. England meets Ghana in Foxborough. They both won their openers. Croatia and Panama both lost. They play tonight in Toronto. In Guadeloupe, it's Colombia and DR Congo. John Stanshaller, Westwood One Sports.
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13: 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Hoffman and Ryan.

0: I got all kinds of things holding me back.
1: What's holding you back, Rob?
0: I got anchors all over me.
1: Come on. Well, Rob was just telling me the there's a great disaster going on in San Antonio right now.
0: There is a shortage, if not a complete loss, of your Red Diamond sweet tea in our HEBs.
2: Really?
0: I have been, last night, I get back from the dry desert, and all I can think of is a big glass of Red Diamond sweet tea. Go to my HEB in Leon Springs.
2: Sold out.
0: Empty. Like it was right before Katrina kind of stuff. Like nothing. And then I went to another HEB, and they're stocked with everything.
2: Except that.
0: And they even got the regular tea. They got the fake sweet tea. They got the Red Diamond stuff. But the sweet tea, somebody, somewhere.
1: It's like
0: somebody hijacked a truck.
1: It could be like, you remember Topo Chico? You know how they shut down for a while? And it's like, oh no, there's a panic.
2: Oh, is there a recall?
0: I'm starting to sweat right now.
2: Search recall.
0: If I go, I've already gone 72 hours without my Red Diamond. No more than that.
1: Oh my.
0: Now, I took a jug with me. I mean, I'm not crazy. I'm not an animal. I traveled
2: think
0: with
2: about yeah, this. You don't have a problem.
1: Think about this. There ain't a whole lot that can fit in Rob's new car.
0: We had to take our food.
1: And
0: we
1: he
0: took
1: made
0: food because we were going to be cooking. So it wasn't like I just took a jug of tea.
1: Okay.
0: No, we had a cooler because we were going to be cooking.
1: Okay.
0: So I did take that.
1: Like, wow, you made room for a jug of sweet tea.
2: A cooler fit in your car?
0: I'm not that far. No, it's a soft one.
1: Yeah.
2: Oh, okay.
0: But yeah, there wasn't a lot of room.
2: All right.
0: I'm not that far from taking a jug with me. Do you remember that? What was the show that was a big hit for like 3 years? All those dudes with beards.
2: Living Dynasty.
0: Remember the uncle that always had the glasses?
2: Uncle Cy. Uncle Cy.
0: I'm rapidly turning into Uncle Cy. And I didn't mean to. But the comparisons are getting kind of close.
2: We're going to have a little meeting about your sweet tea addiction.
1: I know.
0: Dude, I literally woke up this morning, and my first thought was,
1: didn't you cut back your sweet tea?
0: I cut back by a gallon a week.
1: Jeez. Is that, you still
0: holding
1: to that?
0: A gallon? I went from 3 gallons a week to 2 gallons a week.
1: That's insane.
2: That's a lot of tea, man.
1: That is a lot of sweet tea, dude.
0: I'm telling you, I'll dry up. This might be the best thing for me.
2: Are you having withdrawals?
0: But just talking about it right now, I'm kind of sweaty.
2: See, you're having withdrawals.
0: Just talking about it. I'm kind of like, this one over here on this side of town better have one.
1: Well, we were supposed to go out to lunch.
0: Yeah, our suits.
1: And
0: pulled the rug out from underneath us yet again.
1: We had you know what? I was looking forward to it also.
0: Me
1: because
0: too.
1: I've never eaten at that place.
0: Yeah, you have. I was with you.
1: At Stoneworks?
0: That's it, man. That's where we went.
1: Where? When did we go there?
0: When the card got declined. Your first lunch with every one of us?
1: No. The card got declined when that was at Papado's. That was with all. You weren't even at that meeting. Well, that was only the suits.
0: The one we went to at Lincoln Heights, it happened too.
1: Did it really?
0: It did, but we've eaten there.
1: Oh, I don't remember that.
0: Yeah, it was your. I guess it was your first meal with the team apart from the
1: okay.
0: suits.
1: Okay.
0: But that went down.
1: The card got declined again?
0: Well, see, we have this. But that was an older company. We're not with that company anymore.
1: Right.
0: So I don't know if it continued.
1: I should have known, though. I mean.
0: Yeah, that's never a good sign.
1: Well, what are you going to do?
0: But so we got that yank. But we're getting fed. I'm not going to totally bitch.
1: Yeah. But they asked for our Chick-fil-A order. And I thought for sure Rob was going to go with sweet tea.
0: No. It has to be Red Diamond sweet tea. Like, if you're a crackhead, you don't go, oh, I'll take some meth.
1: No.
0: I'm holding out for the crack.
1: No, that's not true.
0: Well, no.
1: If you're a crackhead, you'd like, drugs? No, okay.
0: Well, that's if
2: you'll
0: I can no longer. Now, again, I'm hoping my next plug, plug is the HEB over here on Austin Highway. That plug, I hope, has my stuff.
1: Okay.
0: Now, I might turn to meth.
1: Yeah.
0: If this one doesn't work out.
2: No.
0: The meth being the HEB version.
1: Oh.
0: Which was fully stocked. I'm sure the manager goes, well, let's see if we can
1: like
0: pass
1: Hill,
0: this
1: Hill
0: off.
1: Country Fair.
0: And
2: no,
0: I
2: why
0: bought
2: don't you
0: it.
2: Get the purple
0: no,
2: Pro
0: I
2: Leaf?
0: No, I bought it.
2: Oh.
0: And
2: the purple Pro Leaf is extra sweet.
0: It's not the sweetness. It's the kind of, I don't know what it is about the Red Diamond. I've tried others, trust me, because it's expensive. I tried the HEB. It's
1: It doesn't do it for you.
0: It just didn't work, and neither have the other brands. So this could be the best or the worst thing that ever happened to me.
2: Well, I'm speaking for Dr. Torres. Why don't you just drink water?
0: Doctor, I hope.
1: Prayers up for Rob.
2: I know.
0: Hey, I've given up a lot of things. And that's the one thing.
2: I have a diabetes
0: pamphlet. I am a paid endorser of the Institute for Functional Health. But I will tell you, he does understand the fact that I have this addiction. He doesn't like it.
1: What did he say? We work around it. When you told him how much sweet tea you drink?
0: He has a good idea.
2: Well, when you order
0: kegs. He knows I drink it to excess, not to the amount.
2: When you have a keg of it.
0: He doesn't know it's that much. But he does know. I mean, we take our sugar count, but I've given up other things. So while I drink a lot of sweet tea, I don't drink a whole lot of the beer that was there, and I don't eat a lot of the desserts. So we've added one for another. I'm not better off, but I'm not worse off.
1: Okay.
0: That's my excuse, and I'm sticking with it.
1: Vic, what's going to be your Chick-fil-A order?
2: What can you eat for Chick-fil-A? It's the Cobb salad with grilled chicken and a diet and a Coke Zero.
0: Dr. Torres right now just gave you a high five.
2: And an extra Chick-fil-A sandwich.
0: Oh, there you go. Oh, he takes the high five back.
2: Yeah.
0: But the Cobb salad sounds like a very...
2: Ooh, avocado lime ranch dressing.
0: Now, I hear that's pretty good.
2: It's very good.
0: Have the Euros taken all of our ranch yet? Flown it all out to
2: back to Europe? But in the produce section at HEB, they do have the bottle of avocado lime ranch that I discovered, and I've been buying it for a while.
0: Put a straw in that and just drink it.
2: Yeah, just drink it like that. Just like you drink sweet tea.
1: You guys eat you guys will just throw on an extra sandwich like it's fries.
0: No, this was penance for them.
1: Oh, okay.
2: Oh, I only eat.
0: I threw on the extra sandwich just to let them know that I was going to eat a big meal. I didn't eat breakfast. Didn't bring breakfast this morning because I thought we were going to.
1: I noticed that about you.
2: So, I ate early yesterday, so I ate around 4:30 yesterday. So I've been fasted all morning.
0: So and then we get that. So I'm ordering another sandwich, and they're lucky I didn't order a pie or
1: a milkshake.
0: Something on top of that.
1: Do you ever does your wife ever make food where you go, oh, this is going to be a disaster, and then it ends up being good?
0: Yeah.
1: That happened for me last night.
2: My wife made mole.
0: Was it the smell coming out of the kitchen, or did you just watch her making it thinking, oh, this is not going to turn out?
1: I asked her what we were having, and she was making pork chops with a spicy peach glaze.
0: No, I get that. As a younger man, I wouldn't have eaten it, but I know peach and pork go together really well. So
1: it was so good.
0: Yeah,
1: but I was like, "What the hell are you making?" And like cutting up peaches. When I say glaze, like there was the glaze, but it had chunks of peaches in it, like big chunks.
0: That would have, as a younger man, I would have run from that. But once I started eating ribs, and you know, the sweetness in pork matters, and it helps. Yeah. And I've had peach ribs that I would eat to the bone. So no, that's something I wouldn't have tried before, but I bet that was good.
1: She made it. It was peaches, chili paste.
0: Oh yeah, man, I'm in.
1: And maple syrup.
0: It sounds like
1: she
0: a
1: made
0: good
1: some
0: rib.
1: Kind of sauce. Like,
0: you know
1: that.
0: What I mean? That sounds fantastic. It's
1: pretty damn good.
0: I'll tell you, that sweet and sour works, man.
1: That's what I had last night, and it was very solid, very solid. All right, but yeah, I'm only ordering one entree from Chick-fil-A today, and I feel like now that I hear you guys
0: order. You better order yourself a fried pie or something.
1: I know.
0: Jump in on a bandwagon.
1: I don't know that I can eat that much.
0: I'm not talking about eating it. I'm talking about ordering it.
1: Okay, and just sticking it to the man?
0: Sticking it to the suits. We don't get an opportunity. If they're not going to fix our air conditioner, they're going to buy me another Chick-fil-A sandwich.
2: I want two Coke Zeros.
0: I want two, damn it.
1: Oh, man. Yeah, you know what pisses me off about Chick-fil-A?
2: Mm.
1: I used to love going to Chick-fil-A, and I would order my sandwiches well done.
0: Well, they don't have time for that.
1: They don't do that anymore.
2: Oh, I order my Chick-fil-A sandwich without pickles, so that way it's a fresh one, and it's not the one sitting there.
1: Well, I like the pickles.
2: I don't like the pickles.
0: Give me Vic's pickles.
1: But I like the well done because it's I like the crunchy outside.
0: They don't do that no more.
1: Now they're like, oh, we don't do that. I'm like,
0: we're in a hurry.
1: Well, what do you mean you don't do that?
0: There's 100 cars behind. There's 100 cars behind you, bro.
1: What happened to, yes, sir, of course, sir. Be blessed, sir.
0: Well, would you do that if they said, because the moment I go through the drive through and they go, go park over there, I'm like, I get irate. The moment I'm like, I've placed my order, I'm sitting at the window, they go, well, you pull forward. Oh, hell no.
1: I don't really care as long as
2: you need to order. No. We've been ordering for a while. We order on the Chick-fil-A app. We drive through the drive-thru, tell them we're there. We drive up. They give us our order.
0: Well, you're
2: we're
0: like
2: gone.
0: A VIP member. They see your points, and they're like, we better treat this guy right.
2: Yeah, we got about
3: 4,000 on the app right now?
0: You've got the points. I don't have that. I don't have the VIP status in M Life like you do.
3: I have 6,000 on Whataburger.
1: Are you just saving points for like one day you'll
0: like the great famine?
1: You'll lose your job and you'll be like, well.
3: No, there's some days
1: we're not going to have running water for a while, guys, yeah. But we are going to be able to
3: play Whataburger. Well, there's some days where the paychecks or where the bank account's a little low, but then I'll order pretty much the usual what we get at Chick-fil-A and use maybe half the points.
1: Okay.
3: And my son's in Oklahoma right now using the Chick-fil-A up there.
0: And getting points on that and getting account. Points
1: on your app? There.
3: Yeah. Yeah, we share the app. Yeah.
1: Oh.
3: Yeah. So
0: see, that's how you do it.
3: And he's a trucker, so he's always ordering Chick-fil-A. That's one of his, maybe
1: damn.
3: Twice a week. Yeah.
1: Yeah.
3: All about the points, so man.
0: I'm to the man.
1: I'm used to the drive-through wait time thing because I don't particularly like to eat breakfast fast food. So, we always eat the Bob's here, right?
3: Yeah. I love those.
1: If I go to Whataburger in the morning, I just order a Whataburger. Like, I eat a regular hamburger.
0: Yeah, you're going to have to wait. But now they have, like, a breakfast burger.
1: And I wait on it. And I don't mind waiting.
0: Have you had their breakfast burger with the egg on top?
1: No, I don't want the egg.
0: Oh, you just want the burger.
1: I want a cheeseburger for breakfast.
0: Before 10 o'clock, I need an egg.
1: I don't need an egg.
3: Yeah, me too.
0: I feel like it's just kind of necessary.
3: That's why the Bob is perfect.
0: Yeah.
3: It's got the sausage.
1: I
3: mean,
1: it's very tasty, but it's like, it's...
0: But that is the great thing about Whataburger. 24/7.
1: I'll order a patty melt at 7 in the morning. I don't care.
0: I'm down with it if that was what I wanted. But
3: my diabetes would be screaming.
1: Bro, you're ordering an extra Chick-fil-A sandwich. What are you talking about?
3: I'm eating only the meat. I'm throwing away the bun.
0: Now, are you getting the fried one or the grilled one?
3: The grilled one.
0: Oh, see, he's going healthy. See, I got to have the fried one.
3: Double
0: fried, deep and crispy.
3: I have no choice but to.
1: Oh, yeah, well. I mean, you could always just die.
0: There's that.
3: Well, I got to wait for see if Edwin can cover. Then I'll eat it.
1: It's going to be after the show. Don't worry about it.
3: Okay.
1: We'll worry about it
0: tomorrow.
1: You
0: don't need to see anything.
1: Eagle fan says, you guys eat out too much and maybe not very healthy.
3: Well, I only eat at two places when I eat out. It's mainly those two.
1: Whataburger or Chick-fil-A.
3: That's it. Either or. Other than that, I eat everything
1: I really
3: at home.
1: Don't eat very much fast food. I go out to eat a lot, but it's always at like sit down.
3: Mm-hmm.
1: It ain't always healthy. I mean, trust me, I'll sit down. I eat a lot of Mexican food.
0: Mm-hmm. That's my fast food is tacos,
1: and I eat a lot of sushi. Chinese food and or Asian cuisine in general because I like Thai. I like all kinds of different kinds of stuff. But
0: Thai, just because you're eating Asian doesn't mean it's healthy.
1: No, you're right.
0: I had some crispy pork belly at my local Thai place.
1: But when I eat healthy, but when it's delicious. I eat sushi, it's good for me.
0: But no, that's what I'm saying. You're one up on me there. I don't eat a lot of that fresh fish. No.
1: And then I eat barbecue, and that's good for me too.
0: I think it is.
1: Well, I think it is. It's made of
0: Texans live 100 years.
1: Cow and pig.
0: That's all you need.
1: Well,
0: that's
1: all I need, really. I don't need all the other stuff.
0: Sausage with a little lip and a little butthole, and all that rolled together. poop shoot there. A little. We've been eating sausage a long time. We know what we're doing.
1: What you do with the girl who takes your order is up to you.
0: Hey, you know, anything for a free milkshake.
1: That's it. You know what? That's the other thing I wanted to ask you guys about.
3: What?
1: I want to take up this hobby, I want to know if you guys think it's weird. I've been considering getting like a grinder and making my own sausage.
0: Oh,
1: what would you? I mean.
0: I at a younger age.
1: What kind of an undertaking do you believe that would be?
0: I bought the accoutrement. I have the grinder.
1: Really?
0: I have the grinder. I've soaked my fair share of lamb intestines. Yeah, I've done.
1: Do you do it anymore?
0: I'll tell you, it is one of those things that it's easy to be acceptable to make something acceptable. It is next to impossible to make something great.
1: Mm.
0: You know what I mean? You can make sausage and really like it, but I never measured up to any sausage I ever had at a place that I respected. Not once.
1: I wonder why it's so difficult.
0: I didn't give it a long run, but for a couple of months I was making sausage, and I tried everything, you know, everything that sounded interesting we tried, and nothing really. The best thing I ever did was kind of a spicy boudin, and boudin's not even supposed to be spicy.
1: Yeah.
0: Wow. So, but that's not a bad habit to pick up, because I do know with work, with time, you can make something special. I just never was good enough.
1: I'm interested in becoming a sausage maker.
0: There's a balance to the fat content that escaped me.
1: And I know some people. I know some barbecue, some people in the barbecue biz.
0: I think it's like brewing your own beer.
1: Contacts.
0: I think if you know how to do it, it's spectacular. You know, people, I've had some really good home brewed or
1: my friend Don is like one of the best home brewers in the world.
0: But And I think sausage making at home is a lot like that. It's okay. Either spectacular or middling, you know?
1: Good. Like when you, now that you've made the investment in all the tools and stuff, do you wish you would have just spent that money on other people's sausage?
0: Probably. In the long, because at the end of the day, I never go to a barbecue place without ordering their sausage, because that's what I judge you by. A lot of people can do a really good brisket.
1: Yeah.
0: Making great sausage is a gift from God.
2: Yeah, I'm like that with carne quesada.
0: Yeah, you know what? Same thing. Yeah. Same idea.
1: All right. Vic has been giving me the break sign for a while, and he's like, I thought you were going to talk about the draft. Instead, you've talked about Chick-fil-A and sausage.
2: We're late.
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5: Good morning. Looks like a new trouble spot on 35 northbound as you approach Ben Zengelman. It's an accident left lane on the frontage road. Main lanes are getting by the wreck on the frontage road. And road work continues 35 southbound approaching 410 with two right lanes blocked. Your slow from FM 1518 going to set you back almost 30 minutes. So Nacogdoches or Lookout, those are still good alternate routes. I'm Debbie Alcacer, KTSA Time Saver Traffic.
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11: The Dallas Mavericks have filled their head coaching vacancy as they finalized a deal with Michigan with the University of Michigan's head coach Dusty May. He led the Wolverines to a national championship this season. Finally, in the NFL, training camp dates are officially announced and the Dallas Cowboys will arrive in Oxnard to open up their camp on July the 28th with the State of the Cowboys press conference scheduled for Tuesday the 29th.
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0: Christmas.
1: System of a Down.
0: They're the ones that redid Marilyn Manson. They didn't redo a Manson song?
2: No.
3: No.
2: No.
1: In that scary movie?
2: No. I mean, I don't think so. I mean, I guess it could be, but I don't know about it. The Athletic has a story up that says, what are the biggest needs for every Western Conference team in today's draft?
1: Is it like we need a heart? We need confidence?
2: I don't think it means it like that.
1: Oh, so like talent.
2: Yes, talent wise, I think is what they're really getting into.
1: So we're
2: into
1: not like the tin man. Or the
2: so this year, the Spurs have four draft picks: the 20th, 35th, 42nd, and 44th. Now, it says analysis. This is the best developmental core in the NBA, if not necessarily the deepest. Wemby is the only All-Star selected in the last three drafts. He's also the Defensive Player of the Year, an All-NBA first-team selection, and finalist for MVP. Castle built on his Rookie of the Year campaign by finishing sixth amongst qualifiers in assists per game, also establishing himself as a fearsome point-of-attack defender. Harper became the eighth rookie in league history to score more than 300 points in a postseason, doing so while coming off the bench for all but two playoff games. Bryant was occasionally in Mitch Johnson's doghouse in the playoffs, but he was a consistent source of defensive energy all season long. It brought up the last 3 years of draft picks, and that's who we're talking about, obviously. And then you've got Harrison Ingram, two-way player, who was a second-rounder. You've got two undrafted guys who have participated, Emmanuel Miller and David Jones-Garcia, both two-way players.
1: Jones-Garcia is an NBA player. I just don't know if he's going to be able to play here.
2: No, you
1: know,
2: it ain't here.
1: So there's some value in him, and that was a good pickup. We saw last summer what he's capable of, but I just don't know where he fits here. But he does provide a little bit of a safety net if, in fact, they do decide to move a guard, whoever that might be, because we know, I believe, he's a young Norman Powell. I think he's got some really good skill.
2: Draft needs, it says, despite winning 62 games, the Spurs have the 20th pick from the DeJounte Murray trade. Spurs don't necessarily need another guard unless there's a De'Aaron Fox trade. Hint, there's not going to be a De'Aaron Fox trade.
1: Well, Miami's searching.
2: I don't think so. What could you even get from Miami now that would be worthwhile?
1: Well, I think the contract that Powell is about to sign or an expire. I'm just saying. Ugh. If you're trying to add long-term help, this is a very expendable, high-talent guy that now, if Miami's in a win-now scenario, knowing full well that the good news is his salary's locked in. There's not going to be a negotiation later. Yeah. We can bank on that. I'm not saying it's probable. I'm not even saying it's possible. But there is a guy. If there's a team out there that we got to have a guard, we need a good one, he's the most available and a good one.
2: It does say they could use another defensive playmaker after finishing 28th in opponent turnover percentage,

0: Which is surprising, given...
1: That's the sacrifice we made. We can live without the turnovers because we got blocked shots behind it.
0: Yeah, that's true.
1: So it's one for the other.
0: It says, most likely, though, San Antonio, after giving up on Sohan, another power forward makes sense, especially with Harrison Barnes and Kelly Olynyk entering free agency.
1: Yep. They see what we see. We need a big rebounding middle...
0: A beefy boy.
1: Beefy boy. You can call him a forward. You can call him a backup. Whatever you want to call him. We need that. And there's going to be guys there.
0: Yeah. The way that it looks, the way things are going to fall, it's not the worst place to be for the Spurs.
1: I would say of the five that they had circled, I bet they'll have access to at least two, maybe three of them.
0: I think so, too. And I think there's some guys that we're not even talking about. Like, I mean, I say we're not. We mentioned Alan Graves the other day, the Santa Clara kid.
1: Popping up everywhere. And that tells, you know, it's an interesting discussion if they do go with Graves. Because that will tell me that they are yet again going for basketball players over positions.
0: Yeah.
1: Because he's a basketball player. He can play small. He can play power. He might even be able to play a little backup center because he's a big mobile dude who likes to pass. That's a basketball player, not a power forward, even though he's built like one.
0: The other guys' names obviously there's the group of bigs, and then there's some guys who are the other guys that are kind of falling in this draft. The other thing the Spurs need, I think, are pure shooters. Mm-hmm. And a lot of these guys aren't, they don't have other skills really other than shooting, which
1: I'm
0: not opposed to.
1: You're here to do one thing, and you already know how to do that.
0: If you can do this one thing, there's something to it. But yeah, the names that are coming up repeatedly, I'm looking at a mock draft from The Athletic right now, and these are all guys that are taken after 20 where the mm-hmm. Spurs would be picking. Chris Cenac, 22.
1: He's my pick. Of all the guys, I think he's the one that's got more upside and has enough skill to get himself on the court for 6 or 8 minutes, even at the beginning of his career.
0: Here's a guy who I think fits exactly what the Spurs need, a guy who has no interest in really he's not going to shoot. He only finishes within 6 inches of the rim. Terrace Reed. Rebounds, does all those things, solid defender. I think
1: and mature. I mean,
0: he's 22 years old.
1: He's ready to go.
0: Koa Pete here.
1: The opposite, but everything else.
0: Jaden Quaintance.
1: The most skilled of all of them, I think.
0: Let's see. Who else is on this list that are guys that they could use? Emmanuel Sharpe. You talk about
1: bulldog.
0: A guy who's just going to shoot. So there's a bunch of these guys who look like they're going to fall that way. The guy that it's got the Spurs taking, though, is a guy that I know pretty much nothing about, unfortunately. This Kareem Lopez from the New Zealand Breakers. The report on him is he's mostly been working out for teams ahead of where the Spurs are picking. Most people feel confident in him as a top 15 type of guy. Says he has some questions to answer as a defender and a shooter, even if his scouts are enticed by his rebounding and ability to drive in the lane. His range feels like it's anywhere from 11 down to number 25 or so, among the widest in the class for guys who are going to be in the green room. The Spurs need some tough physical rebounding ability at the four spot. Lopez would provide that, along with downhill driving ability they valued in their picks in recent years. The organization has also prioritized positional strength, and Lopez's frame looks like one that will fill out well in the coming years. He's 6'8".
1: I like that you just said, and you're going to have to prove to me that they do value positional strength. Because, yes, he looks like a power forward. He plays like a power forward, and that's the position he'll play. Sad thing is, he's a project, man.
0: Yes.
1: I mean, we're talking 3 years.
0: Not somebody who's going to help.
1: No, not even Carter Bryant level of help this year.
0: No.
1: I mean, he's that far away. Hey, what we got? The good news is we got a little bit of time. We're not, discount the finals. If we were where we thought we were going to be, this would be the kind of draft pick we would expect them to make.
0: All right, Vic's all over my ass today. I don't know what's going on. It's the Morning Huddle on 94.1.
1: You know, a lot of times, so many of us put things off in our daily life because, quite frankly, pain. 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Thank me later.
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0: We're talking about the NBA draft. My favorite guy would be, and I mean, it's a pipe dream. Nate Amen is the guy that I would really.
1: I don't think he's going to be there.
0: I don't think so either.
1: So I want, when we talk about draft picks for here, I do adopt a little bit of the old mentality of the type of coaches, and I was going to say McCarthy with the Cowboys, but there's a lot of them, that want to draft players from big-time programs that have done big-time things in front of crowds, you know, that have done and gone, even if it wasn't for very long. And when I look at the opportunity to draft all these guys out there, there are a few that have done it on the highest at the highest level on the big D1 schools. And Ament and Acuff, and, well, Acuff didn't. Ament and Sinak are the two. When I look at the bigs, those guys went to big-time programs. with the intent to go win a national championship. That's why they were there. They were McDonald's All-Americans. They've performed over a period of time highly well, and they just didn't get enough of something last year. Just wasn't quite. It was enough to be a first-round draft pick. We still see it, but they just didn't add whatever little thing that was.
0: Yeah.
1: And both of those guys have such upside. Both of them. I feel like if you just find whatever that was, and both of them come ready equipped to do what we want to do already. Block a few shots, play great defense, don't demand the ball. And I think that those guys are the ones that are most likely in my mind. I don't think you can make a mistake with either one of them.
0: Claymore says Nate Amen projected at ninth to Dallas. You know who I think Dallas is going to draft now that they've gotten Dusty May? I think they're going to draft a Damara.
1: It would help.
0: I mean, if you're looking for a big, it's hard to go wrong with really any of those.
1: Well, knowing you got Wimby six times a year and you got Chet another six times a year, yeah, you need to go get yourself a big guy.
0: Yeah, I think that's what the Mavericks do. And Nate Amen wouldn't be a bad choice, but just it feels like Dusty May being able to draft one of his guys.
1: And a guy that's like, worth going at that position.
0: Yeah. So it wouldn't be a reach. In that slot. I wouldn't blame him. That'd be a nice move. All right. Let's give away the $50 gift card to Mellow Mushroom. We didn't do it yesterday on Mellow Mushroom Monday because Vic completely forgot. It's his job, not mine. It's his job.
3: Yeah.
0: And he failed.
3: I'm making you break early as payback.
0: I know. Yeah. You've been
1: early. You gotta go break.
3: No, I got yelled at by the traffic people yesterday.
0: Tell them I said to suck it.
3: I did, but they said they didn't. It's irrelevant. I need to break.
0: Dude, I'm done with these traffic people bitching about stuff.
1: They don't even work in the building.
3: They're in Portland. Yeah,
0: who cares? What are they going to do? Come down here and
1: random emails.
3: Nah, she'll fly down here and tell me.
1: Sonya will, man.
0: Beat it.
1: She'll come whoop your ass. Better fix this.
0: Let's go with caller number six. You'll win $50 gift card to Mellow Mushroom, the 1604 in Stone Oak. That's what we should have told Greg we wanted to do for lunch today, was just order the Mellow Mushroom. Bring us a couple pies. No big deal.
1: I've grown more and more intolerant of lactose.
0: Oh, yeah.
1: More and more intolerant.
0: Vic can't have pizza either. I forgot you guys are a couple babies. But
1: I have the best intentions.
0: Yeah.
1: I mean, I'm ready to enjoy it.
0: Yeah, just fight the good fight. Like, yeah.
1: I end up
0: about
1: 5 hours later, questioning my life choice.
0: That sounds like me with tequila all the time. And guess what?
1: But when it's the worst, stop. You're still kind of, I don't know.
0: Still got to live your life, Rob.
1: Ooh.
0: Still got to live your life. It's like every time I eat the grilled jalapeno that they serve. And I know I shouldn't eat the whole thing, but I do.
1: I've tuned it back, man. It's not worth the fight.
0: It's worth it.
1: The squeeze ain't worth the
0: juice.
1: It's
0: worth it.
1: And the juice is a lot.
0: The juice is, yeah, for you, I would imagine.
1: Burns.
0: I would imagine. All right. We've been talking a lot of sports, enough sports. We got other stuff going on. You missed yesterday the robot, the food delivery robot that rolled through the active SWAT scene in Arizona. What a great story that was.
1: Anybody order tacos?
0: Yeah. and then they had to come. They had to bring in a truck to carry it away. It's like, well, that feels like counterproductive. Like, but we do have plenty of other stuff to talk about, including a sad story. We've got something about a sad story about beer, even, which is a very very terrible thing. And also, we've got a little story about Madonna. Madonna's in the news.
1: She's lived a big life, bro.
0: Too big.
1: Big life.
0: Some would say.
1: Big.
0: Too big, some would say. So we'll talk about that stuff coming up as well. Lot to get into on a Tuesday, on a Welcome Back Rob Tuesday. We might even talk some WWE Night of Champions. No, we probably won't. But ESPN will all day long because, that's their job now. It's the Morning Huddle, 94.1 San Antonio Sports Star.

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1: Good morning. Still working that trouble spot on 35 northbound just past Walsham. Accident, two left lanes blocked. That's about a 15-minute delay. It's got you slow from Riddiman. Did pick up the road work 35 southbound approaching 410 and the wreck at 35 northbound approaching Ben Zengelman. That is cleared as well. A stall at 281 northbound St. Mary's off to the right shoulder. And Debbie Alcacer, KTSA, Time Saver Traffic.
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11: 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A blockbuster last night sent the Milwaukee Bucks' Giannis Antetokounmpo and Bobby Portis to Miami for Tyler Hero, Khalil Ware, Jaime Jaquez, Kasparis Jakusconis, and three first-round draft picks, including a number 13, one pick swap, and one second-rounder, according to Sham Sharania.
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12: Daniel wants to know Rob's take on the conjoined twins, Ashley and Brittany Hensel.
13: Like, would I?
12: And what? Well.
13: What we were talking about them getting married.
12: What we were talking about yesterday was if you married one, like...
13: Well, I'd have to have the other one's buy-in.
12: Yeah.
13: She'd have to be all in on this, too, because I wouldn't want to...
14: She will be.
13: Yes.
12: But my big question yesterday was what happens when she decides to get married?
13: The problem is I go left.
12: Okay.
13: I'm left-handed. You're left. I go left. That's my go-to move. I go left.
12: Right.
13: Well, what if what if her nipple's on the right side? What if I don't go right very well. I go left.
12: I don't think you would get married to her then.
13: Like, well, that's what I'm saying.
14: But that means you got to look at her instead of from the back.
13: Well, I mean, I'm just saying. I have to adjust my game plan, and I'm pretty hard left goer.
12: Yeah.
13: So it'd be difficult if she was on the right side. Now, if she's on the left side, now we're talking.
12: My biggest concern would be like, what happens when the second sister gets.

0: married.
1: Well, see, there would be now. There could be known at the. We could not have relations at the same time. We'd have to take turns.
2: Right,
1: but I couldn't be in the room.
2: But you're still sharing the same.
3: It's the same body part.
1: That's what I'm. I.
3: And what if he's bigger than you?
1: Well, the chances of that. That poor girl. you want to talk about road hard, put up what? You went and got two of us, did you?
2: Well,
3: it's just a mind F. No, you know what I mean?
1: I don't know. That she'd have to be really good looking. In a
2: Rob,
1: phenomenal
2: she
1: conversation.
2: She has two heads.
3: Very rich.
1: That's what I'm saying. There'd have to be something. She better. There must be something extraordinary about her. I don't know what it would be.
3: A long tongue?
1: I'm not limiting it to anything in particular, but whatever it is, it would have to be spec'd. It would have to look like, you know, in the Tarantino movie when they pull out, what's the one where everybody dies? Mr. Pink, Mr. White.
0: Reservoir Dogs.
1: No, I got the wrong one. Travolta. Pulp Fiction. When they open up the briefcase and it glows don't know what it is, but it must be special.
0: Yeah.
1: When I lift that dress, it better glow. Oh, yeah. There better be somewhere like, are we happy? Yes, we happy. It'd have to be that to even begin the conversation.
3: What if she can tie a knot?
1: Again, she'd have to offer something extraordinary.
3: With her tongue.
1: All right.
3: Using a... Like she puts a piece of thread in her mouth and she can tie a knot.
1: But I'm going to need a lot of beer.
0: God, you know what would suck, though, is like if you married the girl, the head that was like super conservative and
1: the other one's just crazy.
0: The other girl's like a slut and she's like, What's even worse is if you're married to the left girl, I don't know which one's left, which one's right, but let's say you're married to
1: the
0: to,
1: conservative
0: to Abby.
1: The good, the nice one, the one that stayed home.
0: Yeah, and she's, you know.
1: the one that didn't get high and hit the pole.
0: But Brittany is
1: on the pole?
0: Freak. And like.
4: Oh, like kinky?
0: Yeah, and she can't get off unless there's three dudes in the room with her.
4: Oh, yeah.
0: And so she's doing like all these orgies and stuff while your wife's head is there.
1: With like
0: the whole time,
1: like headphones,
0: but they're using up your wife's bod. You know what I mean? There's a lot of problems with that.
1: So they share
0: a vagina.
1: They share, but that's the only thing they don't share is from the neck up.
0: Right.
1: Okay.
0: Yeah.
4: Right. So if you give her a gummy, they both feel it. Right.
1: Like I said, she'd have to be really good looking and good at something.
0: She'd
1: have to be really good at something. Something where I couldn't find anywhere else.
0: That's a big issue.
1: It would be hard to find, but you never know.
0: It's a big issue.
3: Oh, she was tortita too?
0: Ooh, I don't know.
3: Eats a lot of pizza.
1: There's two mouths.
0: That's the other problem. Like, what if one of them was like a big fatso and the other one was like...
3: right, big fat face and the other one's all skinny?
1: That's what I would be.
3: No, it's a before and after?
0: Like, one's just one's over here eating, the other one's like doing Pilates.
1: Yeah, you're going to have to be... You be the fitness freak.
0: Yeah.
1: I'm eating...
0: Like
1: you can work out all you want.
0: It's hard for them to run because like if one of them doesn't want to run, then what are you gonna do?
1: Leg moves.
0: Yeah, you only have one leg movement.
1: Go in circles.
0: Yeah, a lot of problems there. A lot of problems.
1: The logistics of this just seem insurmountable.
0: It's a lot.
1: Seems like there's just you're gonna have to marry them both.
0: Well, that's why the guy
1: you
0: who married
1: them
0: her.
1: Both.
0: I'm guessing the guy who married her didn't have a whole lot of options. Is my guess.
1: He's a good conversationalist.
0: Yeah,
1: he could really tell a story.
0: Terrible news for our society, Rob. U.S. beer market sales fell 3% in the last year.
1: I've heard, and that's year over year. It's even more than that.
0: Yep.
4: Yeah, it's getting worse.
0: Total beer production dropped from 158.1 million barrels to 148.3 million barrels. That's 10 million barrels.
4: Wow.
0: The lowest point in the past decade.
1: Yeah.
0: Beer production. Beer production began declining in 2022 and has continued to fall since then. And beer sales are at their lowest since 2021. And they say, what's causing it to drop? Couple things.
4: Weed.
0: Consumer demand is declining. More beverage options like non-alcoholic and THC-infused beverages have become popular, particularly amongst younger I blame drinkers. I think that's small in comparison to other issues, but that, yeah, so that plays a role.
2: Customers are also spending less time outside their home and attending fewer social occasions where they would typically drink beer.
0: I think there's some there, but I still don't think that's the primary reason.
3: No.
2: The what do you think it is?
0: Well, let's keep going. Let's see where it is.
2: Okay. The other thing it mentions here is beer prices have risen. To keep sales revenues from falling as sharply as production.
0: Keep in mind, because InBev, you ever heard of the company InBev?
2: InBev
0: owns everything.
2: Damn near, yeah. Higher inflation has increased production costs, and tariffs on key materials have made brewing more expensive, causing many brewers to raise their prices. And breweries, they try to align production with sales, so when sales fall, they produce less to reduce waste, because most beer has about a shelf life of 6 months, causing brewers to regularly adjust their inventories.
3: I think the World Cup had balanced that, because I think, didn't Scotland like finish all the beer?
0: Yeah, they drank all the beer in Boston. It's kind of like cigarette companies. They couldn't sell cigarettes in the United States. They just started selling them overseas.
3: Yeah.
0: And they're just as wealthy as they've ever been. And I do think that the beer... I think that tastes come and go. I don't think that beer drinking is ever going to go away. And I do think that the advent of hard liquor's acceptance, what they start advertising on TV, you couldn't advertise liquor up until the mid-90s.
2: Yeah.
0: And I think that that has a role in it, too. It's much more out there and available and talked about. But when, you know, then my generation drank beer. We didn't drink liquor. If you had liquor, you stole it from your dad's liquor cabinet, and we didn't ever go buy a handle of Jack. I never did that in high school and rarely in college.
3: No more kegs at the house.
0: It was always a keg or a case. That's just how we grew up. Mm-hmm. And also probably part of the country I grew up in, too.
2: SR and Eagles fans say no more keggers. Do keg parties even exist anymore?
0: I think vaguely, but not like they used to. Everybody I knew only had a keg showers. Tap and an empty keg and a trash can in their backyard. I don't care how old you were. Everybody had one laying around to go whatever.
3: And when that keg was floating, someone would disappear for 30 minutes and come back with another one.
0: Go get another keg. And you could go get a keg at midnight. I don't think you can even do that anymore.
2: I don't think so either.
3: Oh, on Nogalitos you can.
0: Well, anything goes out the back door on Nogalitos.
3: Right by the Andy.
2: I have a kegerator in my house still.
0: We all had that. I never had a kegerator. I had the
2: pressure system.
0: I had the whole thing. Yeah. I had the trash can. All I needed was the keg, and I had one to trade in when I got another one. We always had that. That was just part of what it was. And my kids, I saw that they just, beer was not the key part of their partying. Even 10 years ago. So, yeah, it makes sense.
2: It's a damn shame.
0: But I do think that, much like wine, it will always be a part of our culture. Beer will always play a role.
2: I think so, too.
0: Who we are and what we are.
2: The other thing it talks about, craft beer has gone down, as you would expect, precipitously. Craft beer sales fell about 3% from the previous year, with the market producing only 22 million barrels of beer. About 60% of breweries reported declines in production. Craft beer accounts for 13% of total beer production. And last year, the industry saw a net decline of 307 breweries.
0: Wow.
2: Reducing the total number of operating breweries from 9,835 to 9,528. Only five states saw a growth in the number of craft breweries, while the rest recorded declines, including Texas. Texas, in the last year, has lost 8 breweries.
0: Well, we were last to the party.
2: As far as being able
0: to get the microbrews, and then Austin, I don't think that's the case. I think Austin uniquely probably has a very good beer culture and continues to be that. San Antonio doesn't have a beer culture.
2: No.
0: And I think you
2: were not a craft beer.
0: And you are a 2%er of the beer culture. And I think that, I'm surprised that has fallen, because there is that, you are part of an underground beer culture that aspires to the finest. And I do think there's a place in the world for these finest microbrews to continue to exist. I mean, what are we losing here? Because have you lost one of your favorites? Are they still out there? Or is it just the ones that, I've heard of them, but I never really tried them. They were never great.
2: Oh, there's plenty of good breweries that have just gone by the wayside. Like, some good breweries in Houston that have gone away in the last couple of years.
0: Does the legend of the brewmaster
1: carry? You know, like, can you, if you were a brewmaster at a place that closed down, is there a market for you to go elsewhere and apply your wares?
2: If
1: I brewed
2: at this place and they, you can get a job there.
1: So are those guys finding other jobs?
2: I'm sure. Uh-huh. I'm sure. Yeah. And that's, quite frankly, craft beer had probably gotten overgrown. Like the idea that there's, what did you say, 9,835 breweries in the U.S. That's a lot.
1: Yeah.
2: And like the problem is everybody who figured out how to homebrew decided I'm going to start a brewery.
1: I can do this.
2: Yeah. And it just doesn't work that way. Not like, and there's been plenty of craft breweries that I've gone into and the beer's been awful. Mm-hmm. And it's, you're like, man, how does this place stay open? You know what I mean? And then the my hope is that the places that are going away are the places that are making crappy beer.
1: Well, to me, and again, I have just never been able to drink an IPA. And IPAs became so ubiquitous.
2: Yeah.
1: I mean, it still is. I don't know if IPAs are the reason the beer culture still exists because so many people enjoy it and search out different IPAs, or it's the reason why the beer stuff is disappearing because half the places I go, 9 different flavors are IPA and 2 are standard lager and pilsner.
2: Yeah.
1: And and those I don't really like, and I'm not going to drink an IPA.
2: The problem is pilsners and if someone can brew a great pilsner, it's a beautiful thing, because in a pilsner you can't hide mistakes. Right. With an IPA or I drink these stouts that you can, you know, just dump some more marshmallows in it, it'll be great. But if a pilsner that's got like 3 ingredients, if you blow it, like people are gonna know. And there's very few people who are really great at brewing beer. Unfortunately, it's almost like it's almost like barbecue. Like, if everybody could be Aaron Franklin, boy, what a world it would be. The problem is, everybody ain't Aaron Franklin. And, like, it's...
1: Well, I think we also try to run from what our parents loved. And I think this generation's drinking a lot of liquor. Next generation's going to sneak out and drink a bunch of beer. Because I'm not going to drink my dad's Jack and Coke. I'm going to go get a beer. Yeah, and my dad drank martinis. You know, like, I'm not going to drink I'm drinking beer. I'm not. And I always felt like, man, liquor, that's so grown up. That's so adult. You know, I was drinking beer at 12, you know, honestly, and not a lot of beer, but everybody's tasted their first beer. I didn't have my first like real drink of liquor till, you know, high school.
2: Yeah.
1: And I was already a beer drinker.
2: Yeah. I guess like with my dad drank beer and liquor. And my mom too, quite frankly. Like, there's no discrimination.
1: If there was alcohol in my house, it was either terrible beer because my dad knew I'd drink it, so he bought like Stroh's. But my dad would drink bourbon and Coke.
2: Yeah.
1: And mix a martini. And I didn't want to be like that. I just wanted to, you know, have fun, drink beer.
2: Yeah.
1: And I think that we've skipped a generation, but I think if I'm a kid and I'm seeing my dad drink a bunch of, you know, tequila and bourbon, that's the old person's drink. I want a young.
2: But I think there's a lot of kids who are like, oh, I can drink these THC seltzers.
1: Well, that's
2: and it can be a party
1: variable that I haven't applied because I just bought my very first bottle of Willie's. I haven't drunk it yet.
2: Okay.
1: I haven't had any yet. So I'm brand new to this. I have
2: good
1: no
2: move not drinking that out there up.
1: I planned on taking it. I actually forgot.
2: You couldn't fit it because of the sweet tea.
1: And you know, you only take what you really care for.
2: So, boy, you mix that sweet tea and Willie's. I bet Willie's Remedy with some sweet tea.
1: You know,
2: that I might bet you'd be on
1: $1 million idea right there.
2: If the HEB sweet tea doesn't taste good, just pour some Willie's in it.
1: Red Diamond and Weed. I tell you
5: that's
1: what,
5: a song.
1: That's a moneymaker. That's like, a moneymaker right there.
2: Arnold Palmer had his thing. This can be the Rob Thompson.
1: We're gonna go 36 holes of Red Diamond and Weed. Oh,
2: man,
5: yeah.
2: You can trademark that thing too. I think.
1: But I do think
5: we'll do it now.
1: If it does, it could carve away even more of the beer drinker, or maybe it carves away from the liquor. I don't know. But I get the sense if you'll do that, you'll probably stop drinking weed. I'm drinking beer.
2: Somebody brought up that Weathered Souls closed. Like, since I've been here, Weathered Souls is my favorite brewery in San Antonio.
1: And you knew the brewmaster when he got here, and we went one time before that thing went down.
2: Yeah, mm-hmm. And I think their biggest issue was they didn't know how to run the business. They were great at making beer.
1: They made that Dolly Chine. That was good beer. Yeah. That's right, Weathered Souls.
2: It's
1: one out for them.
2: That's the thing. You've got to have a balance of being good at making beer and good at running a business.
1: And
2: it's hard to find people who are good at both. Mm-hmm. Unfortunately, God bless them. There's a new place. It's an Austin place, but it opened here in San Antonio, the Pine House Pizza, right up there by you at like 1604 and
0: I've been there I-10. A couple times. I didn't know that was an Austin place.
2: Yeah.
0: Oh, it's good.
2: Fantastic beer. They've got great beer, and the food's great,
0: too. Great environment, too.
2: And so hopefully that we're nurturing an environment.
0: I think the beer culture's kind of changed. I do think the beer culture has become a little bit more, not exclusive, but a little bit more location. More important about, I'm going to go to the microbrew, I'm going to enjoy a meal and a night out with their beer. I'm not going to take any home. I'm not going to take a growler with me, but I'll certainly enjoy the environment. Yeah. And that means we're still drinking it, but I'm not drinking nearly as much as they were planning for me to drink.
2: Ayatollah says, was up in Bernie last week. Many of their breweries are up for sale. Free Roam appeared to be struggling, owned by San Francisco Giants pitcher Jeremy Affeldt.
0: Really?
2: King says, I have Willie's. It's expensive. I'm on the wagon. I quit drinking the beginning of the year. Willie's is like $76 a bottle.
0: Yeah, it was.
2: But $76 a bottle, like, I don't know. I mean, I spend $76 on a bottle of bourbon and don't even think twice about it. So it's I guess it's
0: normal. Again, but I
2: have like, it depends.
0: Has he tried it? Has he had the Willie's?
2: No, he says, yeah, that's what he drinks.
0: So it is a fair replacement.
2: Yeah.
0: Interesting.
2: Somebody said, let me see, somebody made a good point.
0: We're not endorsing just Willie's or even endorsing anything. That product line of THC infused pseudo alcohols.
2: Somebody said they can't drink the THC stuff because of work, which the problem with THC is many people can't use it depending on their work.
0: Absolutely. Well,
2: that's true. Luckily we are blessed with a job that doesn't care. And quite frankly, most young people, unless you're like a truck driver or something, or most people don't have jobs that are like, most industries, thankfully, are not testing for THC anymore. They don't care.
0: Well, if they are, it's an insurance requirement upon hiring, and they're never going to test you again unless you're in an accident.
2: Yes.
0: You know what I mean? It's too expensive to test annually unless the insurance requires it.
2: But but pilots aren't supposed to be getting lit up on booze either.
0: And they can within 8 hours. I'm not sure if I want
2: to. That's why.
0: Little nose
2: cocaine for the pilots.
0: Yeah.
2: I want a pilot who only does coke.
0: Yeah. I saw Denzel. I
2: know that's right. It. All right, let's take a quick break. Morning Huddle 94.1.
0: You know, Dr. Jacob Torres is my doctor. He is my physician of record. I go to him with my illnesses. I go to him with my checkups. I go to him for all those reasons. Now, I first met him a long time ago as he began the Institute for Functional Health with a weight loss problem. I weighed 300 pounds. I didn't know how to lose it. And he had started working with people back in the late 2010s, getting them to lose weight in ways they didn't think they could. And I wanted to see how he did it. And I'll tell you what, it was the best decision I ever made. Now, this was before GLP-1s, and I still would make the same decision now. Because what he taught me was how you relate to food matters. And if your relationship is solid, you don't have to eat your way through a lot of stuff. You can sustain. And once I learned that little tip, my life got a whole lot easier, and I started losing weight. And 10 years later, down 75 pounds, continue to go on my path. But I'll tell you what, it's the best decision I ever made, and I'm not tied to shots or pills. I'm not paying a monthly subscription. He literally changed my life, and I want that for you. 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The number's 210-468-1891. 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Go there. It's a great resource. Listen, if it's time to lose weight, whether you've decided it's for you or a doctor's telling you, there's no better resource than Dr. Torres. Call the IFF today. Change your life. Thank me later.
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0: 90, but I'm fat.
1: A great song. The Alcoholic Crew.
2: Yeah.
1: Wow. Never heard this before.
0: You never have?
1: No. I don't dislike it. Yeah. See? Way 190, but I'm fat. When I bust like a gat. What year is this? 94? 95? 90,
3: yeah, 90-something. 93.
1: Make room. Back when I could still understand rap.
0: Those were the days.
1: Those were the days.
0: I didn't need a translator.
1: It's the licks, baby.
0: A whole band that came around because they like to drink. Madonna. I'll be damned if Madonna, she talks about why she didn't do the story of her life.
1: Well, sounds like she's planning to.
0: She got candid. She's doing a cover story for Interview Magazine, her 11th appearance on the cover, the most in magazine history. And during the conversation with the editor-in-chief, she spoke about her early days in New York City, getting discovered, a new album that she's got coming out called Confessions 2.
1: I don't need to hear your confession.
0: And the stalled experience of making a movie about her life.
1: Every time I hear we talk about a Madonna movie, what sticks in my brain is in the series Seinfeld, they went and saw this movie called Rochelle, A Strange Erotic Journey from Milan to Minsk. And all I can think about is that would be the Madonna movie, her strange erotic journey.
0: It might be. So she said, I was supposed to make a movie about my life. I worked on my script for 2 years and spent 2 years at Universal Studios with the line producers doing budgeting and casting. We had a falling out, me and Universal, regarding budget because I've had an extraordinary life. I've had a huge life, so I needed a big budget. You know what I mean? It's not going to be they couldn't get their heads around it. I found a way to make it for less money in Serbia. That's a real quote.
1: All right.
0: But I don't think they were into the idea of, I don't know, maybe they just didn't believe in me. One of their first reactions was, we don't believe you'd stay in Serbia more than 4 days. And I said, did you read the script? My whole life has been survival. I'm not going there for a holiday. But anyway, I was in limbo when that fell apart, and then Netflix reached out to make a series.
1: Okay.
0: That was a whole other long process because I couldn't use the script I had with Universal unless I bought it from them for an extortionist price, even though I wrote it. Don't ask. That's just the way it goes. I started trying to understand how making a series would work. It's a very, very different process. You have to meet a whole lot of writers and find the right showrunner, and I couldn't find one. This went on for 8 or 9 months. I was like, good thing I have another job because I need to work. I need to create. I need to do what I was put on this earth to do. It's hard for me to write a song about...
1: Puerto Ricans.
0: Yeah. But I guess, like, we'll see if this happens. So she says... it's hard for me to write a song about nothing. I have to tell a story. So I wrote about a lot of family trauma, and then we started making dance music. I came back and forth a couple times, and I said, okay, this is right. This feels good. So unless Netflix is going to call me tomorrow with a writer I like, I'm going to start going down this road. Of course, in the middle of the process, more than like 75% of the way through, we found the writer, and I was like, I can't turn back now. I have to move this up a bit. So that's what I did. So now... she may still be working on the show, but she also
1: does it interest you at all? Would you look forward to that?
0: I'll be interested when she dies. You know, that's how these movies work. They're always bigger once someone's dead.
1: What struck me was, you know, we don't have people like Madonna anymore. The ubiquitous. I guess Taylor Swift is as close as we're ever going to be. And for you Swifties, you think Taylor Swift is big. You have no idea what Madonna was like back in the 80s. You just have no idea how truly huge. Because we could only drink our entertainment from a couple of sources. I mean, we didn't have all these avenues. So if it was big, it was huge. And she was literally film, music, television, books, awards for about 5 years.
0: Her and Michael Jackson were the biggest stars on earth.
1: It's hard to fathom in this day and age. And you think Taylor is that big, and you think Beyonce or whoever yours is that big, and it doesn't hold a candle. And even with that, even with a my generation, who was, you know, she was part of our upbringing, I'm still not ready to see a movie about her. I'm not intrigued yet.
0: I would only want to know about her lovers.
1: Well, you know, I have unique her access
0: many,
1: to that.
0: Lovers.
1: I got behind the scenes with a Robbie Van Winkle.
0: Oh.
1: Vanilla Ice.
0: Oh.
1: He went to high school with my wife.
0: Oh, yes.
1: And they went on a date
0: with your wife, didn't he?
1: Well, kind of. He ended up dating Bill Clinton's little... Well, long story. But, yeah, they were in the same circle. small world.
0: I wish Rob was Eskimo Brothers with Vanilla Ice.
3: That'd be cool, man.
1: He basically tells it like... She was a vampire. Like, she came at him, like, from every angle. Like, I am going to have you. I'm going to chew you up and spit you out.
3: Nice.
1: Forced him into that sex book. He's like, the way he talked about it, like, dude, I had no choice. She was going to have me, and I went all the way in with
0: her. Man.
3: Literally.
1: Yeah, he's like, dude, you have no idea.
3: He went all the way in.
1: Like, she's calling his people, like, bring him to me fresh and ready. You're like, dude.
3: And that's all without Viagra, right?
1: Yeah, this is
3: pre-Viagra days.
1: He was running down the A1A,
0: Beachfront Avenue.
1: Came from the hard scrabble streets of North Dallas, the ghettos of Brookhaven.
0: Yeah,
1: dude. But now, man,
0: she talks about nudity also. Now everyone's naked. Now I don't want to be naked because everyone else is naked.
1: We don't want you naked either.
0: That's my nature. Yeah. I want to do what people are not doing, which is thinking and wearing clothes. I don't know that we want you thinking, Madonna. But I don't know. First of all, I don't know that Madonna should be making new music.
1: Eh.
3: She's had a run.
1: I mean, I'm down. Keep creating. I don't think I'll pay attention. But you never. She might have one of those Cher hits. Cher had one when she was like 80, right? 70. How old was she when that? If we turn back time, she was not a young woman.
3: I think she was 97.
1: I blame myself for that. But I'm just saying there might be.
0: Yeah.
1: She might give us one right there.
0: I thought she did it when. Remember, she made the song for Austin Powers.
1: Yeah,
0: and that was like her comeback.
1: That was 20 years ago.
0: I know, but like that's ago. Enough.
1: Well, you know, you never know. She might get a Tony Bennett hit out of this. There might be something that, you know, gets all the. Women that I dated back in their lingerie on the outside. You might start wearing crosses again and lots of lace.
0: Yeah.
3: And those armbands.
1: Those things.
3: Remember the rubber little,
1: What
3: were they called? I don't know. Friendship bracelets?
0: Yeah.
1: Or maybe, you know, a song and us old guys might benefit from it.
0: Beautiful Stranger was the name of that song. Let me see. That was in 1999. Oh my god.
1: That's
0: gosh.
1: Only been 28 years ago.
3: Yeah.
0: I don't know that I need new Madonna music.
1: Oh, there's a difference between need and want.
0: But also, like, I don't know. I didn't think that I needed, a Freddie Mercury movie, and it came out, and it was pretty good.
1: Yeah. So I'm not sure. I think that there's a generation that
0: and also,
1: would pay attention. I'm just not ready yet.
0: It is a license to print money. If you can find someone who can actually sing to make these movies, like if you could find someone who can sing and do a movie about
3: which actress would be my next question,
1: and whoever that actress is, we don't know.
0: It can't
1: be somebody we know.
0: I hope
3: okay, first of all, whoever cast Mindhunter should be in charge of that.
0: Hey, yeah.
1: You know, whoever it is, and I'm sure you can, because the good thing is, at least for casting purposes, is Madonna doesn't have a strong voice. You don't have to be great at that. But I can tell you this, whoever does get that gig would probably have to be unknown. I can't think of anybody off the top of my head that would go, oh, she'd play a perfect Madonna.
0: Maybe Hayley Williams.
3: Oh, yeah.
1: I got to Google her. Hayley Williams?
0: Yeah. She's not an actress, she's a singer.
1: Oh.
0: Yeah, I mean, you could...
1: Maybe.
0: She's a rocker, too. Maybe she can do... I don't know.
3: Oh, maybe she can do it.
0: But...
1: Wait a minute.
0: Also, like, it's the gal from Paramore is Hayley Williams. I don't know if you know that band.
1: I do. No.
0: Okay. But like, it started... I think it really started with Ray. Remember when Jamie Foxx was Ray Charles?
1: You get an Oscar. Yeah. You do that, you win an Oscar.
3: He did it good.
1: Yes. Joaquin Phoenix with Johnny Cash.
0: You win an Oscar. It's automatic. Timothy Chalamet, Bob Dylan. You win an Oscar. It's automatic. And those movies make money, man.
1: I know that my wife...
0: The Prince movie's coming.
1: Oh, absolutely. But
2: and I would be the first one to sign up and do it, but I don't want to hear anybody sing Prince songs but Prince.
0: I'm with you.
2: I'll listen to the soundtrack. You can act. You can lip sync all you want, but I don't want fake Prince. Yeah. I'll listen to Prince and watch you act.
0: But, I mean, I didn't think I would want fake Freddie Mercury either, and it worked out.
2: Was that fake, or was that really him?
0: No, that was fake Freddie Mercury.
2: Nah.
0: But yeah.
2: I didn't know that guy could sing.
0: Oh, yeah. Oh, yes.
2: Well, I didn't know that was, I thought that was really him. Yeah. See, I can't imagine a fake. Like Ray Charles, was that really?
0: That was Jamie Foxx. Jamie Foxx is a very talented dude.
2: Jamie turned
0: out
2: to be a musician that we didn't expect.
0: Right.
2: Don't defame the music. And you know,
3: who played Jim Morrison?
2: Well, that was it Kiefer?
0: Val Kilmer.
2: Val Kilmer. Yeah, he did a good job. He did a good job with that.
3: Yeah, I remember that lookalike was pretty good.
0: Yeah.
2: Yeah, it's a vehicle for an Oscar.
0: You can fix things up anyway.
2: Yeah. The intriguing thing about Madonna to most is going to be her sex life.
0: Oh, yes.
2: That's what we all want to know.
0: Oh, yes. Sean Penn.
3: Oh, yeah. Dennis Rodman.
0: Yes, she's had them all.
2: Minix tells the story about...
0: She had Minix?
2: Well, he tells the story of he was working at KTSA.
0: Imagine Minix with Madonna.
2: He called her.
0: Oh, man.
2: He called Rodman's house because he was doing a weekly on KTSA, and she answered the phone.
0: Oh, really? Mm-hmm. And he talked to her?
2: Yeah.
0: But they never did sex, huh?
2: I don't think he ever met her face-to-face. But she does have San Antonio roots. I remember when Rodman was playing here, she came to a game or two.
0: Imagine if Madonna got his hands on Minix and vampired him, sucked the life out of him.
2: There's worse ways to go. Not Minix. the succubus. Suck you dry.
0: All right, let's...
2: dried up skeleton. Dark eye holes.
0: Let's take a quick break. It's the Morning Huddle, 94.1 San Antonio Sports Star.
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5: Good morning. As you head into your commute, still dealing with this trouble spot on the northeast side through Windcrest, 35 northbound just past Walsum. That's an accident. Two left lanes blocked. Stop and go from Redmond. Going to set you back up about 15 minutes. And on 281 northbound St. Mary's, that stall off to the right shoulder. Starting to fill in a little bit along 1604 northbound Calabria to Houseman. Right now, about a 10-minute commute. If you guys see something we're not talking about, give us a call on the traffic tip line. We'll go and check it out. 210-785-2601. I'm Debbie Alcacer, KTSA, Time Saver Traffic.
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17: The Dallas Mavericks have filled their head coaching vacancy as they finalized a deal with Michigan with the University of Michigan's head coach Dusty May. He led the Wolverines to a national championship this season. Finally, in the NFL, training camp dates are officially announced, and the Dallas Cowboys will arrive in Oxnard to open up their camp on July the 28th with the State of the Cowboys press conference scheduled for Tuesday the 29th.
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0: Morning, everybody. Good morning. Happy draft day.
1: Yes, sir. It's here.
0: Happy draft day. We've made it. We'll see if the Spurs are smart or dumb. We'll make big decisions tomorrow.
1: And a little bit of intrigue at the top. See who goes number one and two or three. So there's
0: it
1: should be worth tuning in for at least the first round.
0: I've got a little game to play with you on the other side. I'm curious.
1: I like games.
0: Yeah, I know you do. I know you do. But we're going to do a little ranking, and I've got a ranking list here that I want to see where you fall on it. But we'll do that coming up in the next hour. Actually, you know what? We'll do it in the next segment. We'll do it in the next segment. Vic, am I already
1: in the lingo? Then we'd have to break now.
2: Yeah, we got to break right now.
1: So we'll have to have a real segment.
2: I know they're going to yell at me.
0: Did I go too long on Madonna?
2: Yeah.
0: Who's that? What it is?
1: Yonk.
2: I can see why, but yeah. All right.
1: You know, a lot of guys have gone too long with Madonna.
0: Yeah. Would you, Vic?
2: What?
0: Madonna.
2: Oh, easily.
1: Now?
0: Now. Today.
2: Now. Right now.
0: 67 years old.
2: And after that, I do Cher.
1: You know, Madonna, maybe.
0: I think so. Maybe.
2: Oh, easily.
0: Yeah. You want to add that to the resume.
1: You know, a lot of people have climbed Mount Rushmore.
2: That's a big notch in my belt.
1: Or Mount Everest. You name your favorite mountain. A lot of people climbed it. Just because there's some people there before you doesn't mean
2: the accomplishment isn't the same.
1: Yeah.
0: They're talking about who would play us on the if we did a sports star.
2: Bill Burr, biopic. AJ. That's true. Yeah. You do look like Bill Burr.
1: Bill Burr would be an apt.
0: Somebody said John Goodman for Rob. Jason Alexander for Vic. We'd have to spray tan Jason Alexander.
2: Oh, yeah. I could maybe Guillermo from...
1: I think that Guillermo.
2: Yeah.
1: Who'd they say for me? John Goodman?
0: Yeah. Like the dude.
2: Yeah.
1: No, I like John Goodman. Yeah. I like the skinnier version.
2: The dude.
0: I mean, that's up to you. How?
1: Well, I think I'm the skinnier version is what I'm getting at. John's lost a lot of weight.
0: I've seen John Goodman. I've seen the dude.
1: I think
0: dude.
1: We're the same weight now. The dude Lebowski. That would be man, that would be highest calling.
0: Is it Jeff Bridges?
1: Jeff Bridges. That would be.
2: That was an. I couldn't remember his name.
1: His Zen is the Zen I chase. So
0: yeah,
1: the room. You know, the rug really ties the room together.
0: Mine would probably be Ryan Gosling. I don't know.
1: Yeah, you know.
2: Oh yeah.
0: But older me would probably be Clooney. I don't know. I don't know how it would work. Maybe.
2: Yeah.
1: Speaking of lookalikes.
0: Do you think Vin Diesel could do me? Is that what that?
1: Well, maybe you would do Vin Diesel.
0: No. Could he portray me is what I mean.
1: So I think we're limiting ourselves to just currently bald actors.
0: Oh,
1: like. I think you could find an actor who would shave their head. Oh, I don't think you have to go. They were born bald.
0: Like Channing Tatum could shave his head.
1: He could. It would be close in that you're both humans. You're both Homo sapiens.
2: Yeah,
1: so you would look roughly alike in that you both have two arms and two legs.
0: Yeah.
1: After that. But speaking of lookalikes,
0: play Rob? Pauly Shore. Today.
1: The modern Pauly.
0: Today, Pauly Shore.
1: What, is he still alive?
0: I
1: thought he was in a biodome. Didn't we lock his ass up in a biodome? He needs a job, Rob.
0: Oh,
1: he does need a job. So I look like an unemployed Pauly Shore.
0: All right. He's the juice. This the red diamond juice.
1: I want to get this. Next time you watch Team USA play, does our head coach look like Russell Crowe?
2: Yes, that's who I thought it was.
1: I did too.
2: I thought he was on the sideline.
1: Our head coach looks like Russell Crowe. This guy Positino or whatever his name is.
0: I don't know. Take
1: a good look at him.
0: If you showed me a picture of him right now, I wouldn't know who the hell he was.
1: You'd think, hey, is that Russell Crowe?
2: Russell Crowe, yeah.
0: Huh.
2: Yeah, we'll Google it while we're at commercial break.
0: All right, let's take a break. Morning Huddle 94.1.
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2: We're going to do a little game called Rank 'Em on the other side of this break. Like at 9 o'clock, top of the hour. It's the way they say it in radio parlance, I suppose.
4: I'm going to have to hold off. I'm trying to buy Metallica tickets to the Sphere.
2: Oh, yeah, I saw that. Have you seen an actual price for them yet?
4: I've seen some as low as $395.
2: That's not a bad deal.
4: Of next year.
2: If
4: you want to go to the first couple of nights, it's going to cost you about $1,000.
2: I don't need to be first. I just want to see the show.
4: They're going to be there a lot. Metallica.
2: That's pretty cool.
4: Sphere. The whole world is coming to Vegas.
2: I'm going to go. I want to go see Metallica at the Sphere. Might go by my damn self. I don't know.
4: And you might need to take out a second mortgage.
2: Maybe so. There. Maybe I'll borrow money from Vic.
4: Well, you could. Yeah, right.
5: Vic,
4: your massive gambling winnings.
5: I got pesos.
2: I'll give you a bunch of Whataburger points for.
4: How many Chick-fil-A points is it?
5: One.
2: Can you convert them to cash?
5: No, I got a bunch of pesos you can convert to cash.
2: Okay, hey, whatever, man.
5: Yeah, about 19 bucks worth.
4: Pizza Patron.
2: Can I get some of your Bitcoin?
5: Oh, yeah, I could transfer that.
2: Yeah.
4: How much Dogecoin does it?
5: I sold every other crypto that I had.
4: Oh, you went liquid. You liquefied everything, huh?
5: No, I just bought more Bitcoin with it. So I only have one crypto.

0: One cryptocurrency.
1: One that he can keep hidden from his wife.
0: Mm-hmm. She doesn't know the password to the
1: away from that.
0: To my
1: does she know
0: wallet.
1: Does she know that how much money's in there?
0: No.
1: Okay.
2: Vic doesn't even know how much money's in there.
0: Yeah, not.
1: Does she have an idea of how much money's in there?
0: Yeah, kind of. I'd say about when Bitcoin was 2,000 or like 1,800 a Bitcoin.
1: Uh-huh.
0: I remember buying $500.
2: Well, you don't. Okay.
0: She thinks
2: you don't want her to think there's too much.
0: Oh,
2: well,
0: no.
2: Because she might off you.
0: Yeah.
2: You want her to think there's just enough to keep you alive.
0: No, what did I have? About 0.8 something? Is that? I think.
1: Yeah, that's what you said. Yeah, like 0.78.
0: Yeah, 0.78 of Bitcoin. So. I'm
2: almost
0: have
2: a full coin. That's
0: almost,
2: bad.
0: Yeah.
1: Yeah. And the reason he said that he doesn't give his wife the password is because when he dies, he doesn't want her next husband to have access.
2: That's what I'm saying. You don't want her to think about that it's worth more. It's too much.
1: That just seems like such a petty thing to think about. Like,
0: oh, I'm petty all the way.
1: He's like,
0: man.
1: I'm like, aren't you worried about taking care of your wife when you die? No, I don't want that guy, whoever's the next guy, to have access to that money.
0: Till death do us part.
1: And then we part. We That's can part bad. As friends, but we freaking part.
0: Yeah.
2: No
0: that
2: life insurance.
0: That includes my money.
2: Dying, you're on your own.
1: Oh, that's funny.
0: Que gacho.
1: That is funny. We didn't talk about this trade yesterday, or this other trade that happened yesterday. The Timberwolves trading Julius Randle to the Nets.
2: Turn out the lights. The party's over.
1: Julius Randle goes to leaves Minnesota, part of a three-team deal. Nick Claxton is going to go to the Bulls. And Julius Randle and the 28th pick go to Brooklyn. And the Nets send the 33rd pick to Minnesota. So you're telling me we're going to give you a three-time All-Star and the 28th pick, and in return we get the 33rd pick. That seems like a salary dump.
2: It is. And I think that Sean Marks, the general manager of Brooklyn, is the biggest slut.
1: Whoa!
2: Dude, you're just taking on trash. You're just, what are you doing,
1: Brooklyn,
2: man?
1: Brooklyn and Chicago, the other two teams involved, had the most salary cap headed into free agency.
2: For your pleasure. Julius Randle, the Spurs effectively ended his career. I mean, he is done. He's an afterthought from now on. He'll play three more years. We're never going to think about him again.
1: Well, especially now that he's in Brooklyn.
2: Yeah, that's what I'm saying. He's been sent to the gulag, and he's surrounded by nothing.
1: The Wolves, with their brand new flexibility, have signed Iodesumu to a five-year, $112 million deal.
2: We all saw that coming.
1: Seems a little more useful going forward. I'm a big fan of Iodesumu. I've been like, it's
2: funny. They went a little long on him. I mean, he had a hell of a run, but he ain't all that yet. But he certainly has all the tools. But they certainly went, they believe.
1: Well, I think he hasn't really had the opportunities yet.
2: I think there's some to that, but they paid him a lot of money for a little short outburst of pretty exceptional basketball, but he's going to have to sustain it now.
1: Yeah, Julius Randle, generally a great playoff performer for the Timberwolves until the second round this season. 34% shooting, 19% from three over the six-game series.
2: Sorry, thanks for playing.
1: All right, we're going to play a game called Rank 'Em coming up next. It's the Morning Huddle 94.1.
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4: Good morning. As you head into your commute, still dealing with this trouble spot on the northeast side through Windcrest, 35 northbound just past Walsum. That's an accident. Two left lanes blocked. Stop and go from Redmond. Going to set you back about 15 minutes. And on 281 northbound St. Mary's, that stall off to the right shoulder. Starting to fill in a little bit along 1604 northbound Calabria to Houseman. Right now, about a 10-minute commute. If you guys see something we're not talking about, give us a call on the traffic tip line. We'll go and check it out. 210-785-2601. I'm Debbie Alcacer, KTSA, Time Saver Traffic.
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0: In the NBA, it is draft day, but hold your horses. The trades have begun. A blockbuster last night sent the Milwaukee Bucks' Giannis Antetokounmpo and Bobby Portis to Miami for Tyler Hero, Khalil Ware, Jaime Jaquez, Kasparis Giakoshonis, and three first-round draft picks, including a number 13, one pick swap, and one second-rounder, according to Shams Charania.
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9: All righty then. Good morning, everybody. Happy Tuesday. It's the Morning Huddle 94.1. All right, we've normally I came up with this segment, Rob, that I want us to do called Rank 'em, and normally it's gonna have nothing to do with sports, but because it's a special day, the NBA draft, we're gonna play a little special edition sporting version of Rank 'em.
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11: As the old saying goes, if you can't do something, judge the people who can. The boys decide what's the best.
12: You are the best.
13: You're the best.
11: And what's not.
14: That was terrible.
15: What you just said is one of the most insanely idiotic things I have ever heard.
11: It's time for the Morning Huddle to rank them.
16: You rank people by how hot they are?
17: I'm the greatest of all time.
18: You're the best. I'm the worst.
9: Oh, I love it. I love it. All right. So the way the game works is...
19: highly produced.
9: It was very highly produced.
19: Blew our lunch money on that.
9: We did. That actually, that's why
19: Chick-fil-A now.
9: That's why we have Chick-fil-A instead. You're exactly right.
19: Spent all our money on highly produced.
9: All right. Yeah. So I asked you during the break, Rob.
19: This is so easy. This is easy.
9: Oh, okay.
19: I mean, this is easy.
9: This is the 25th draft of this century, and I asked Rob to rank the top 10 number one overall picks and the

0: 5 worst. Give me the I want the top 10 and the bottom 5. Let's start at the top. Let's see. Who are your top 10?
1: Number 1, easy, LeBron James.
0: Okay.
1: I think
0: this
1: is since 2000, right?
0: Yes. So Bleacher Report has a thing that where they ranked every first overall pick since 2000 over the weekend as well. And I want to see how closely yours aligns.
1: Mm-hmm.
0: LeBron is number 1 on theirs as well.
1: I think there's really no hesitation.
0: There's no discussion
1: we're
0: to
1: talking
0: be had.
1: Generate. Now it gets weird. Because there's a lot. I mean, there are some that were found money that worked out great short term. And then there's some that played, like Dwight Howard. Dwight Howard's a good example. Because dude performed every year. He was never not really good. Now, did he ever get great? You could argue that. But I think Dwight Howard's a top 5 in the last 25 years draft pick. Is he everything we thought he was going to be? No, but the dude played. I mean, and he played well for a long time. I think he's there. Then you get to...
0: Let me stop you for just a second. Isn't it kind of wild that there's only been... Of the 24 guys that have gone number 1 in the draft, only 2 MVPs out of that group?
1: Well, yeah. I think some of it is when you're the number 1 overall, you're going to a terrible team. And, you know, it's just going to be very hard to overcome that. And I think that's hindered a lot. That's why LeBron, no matter where he went, no matter how he landed, they were always good.
0: Yeah.
1: Now, it's such a vague thing. Like, where does Anthony Edwards land? Where does Zion land? I mean, Zion's been a terrible number 1 overall. If he was 20th, you know, he's hurt a lot, but when he's in, he's pretty damn good.
0: He's the best per-minute player in the league in the last 10 years.
1: I don't know how to quantify. I will say, I think Anthony Davis was a hell of a draft pick. I mean, Anthony Davis was a hell of a draft pick.
0: Anthony Davis is 3rd on Bleacher Report's list.
1: So, but if you sum up everything that he was supposed to be, does he belong
0: well,
1: there?
0: I mean, let's face it. Everybody who goes number 1 overall is supposed to be...
1: Kyrie Irving, another remarkable basketball player.
0: So LeBron is 1. Anthony Davis is 3rd on their list.
1: So where's Anthony
0: Edwards? Dwight Howard's is 4th. Kyrie Irving is 5th.
1: Okay. Okay. Now,
0: Anthony Edwards is 7th.
1: Now, I'm going to have to refer to a list now because I'm running out of names. Isn't that tragic that I'm running out of names? I'm trying to think.
0: I'll give you one.
1: Obviously, Wimby's going to be on this list.
0: Wimby's
1: eventually.
0: Number 2 on the list today.
1: That's kind of jumping the gun, but I get it.
0: Yeah.
1: Because he does appear to be LeBron-esque, but everybody else, whether you're picking 2 or 1 through 5,
0: I'll give you another hint. The other MVP that's been a number 1 overall pick is 11th on the list.
1: I'm still who?
0: Derrick Rose.
1: That's the other one. What could have been, but dude, for 4 years,
0: so many of these guys are like. I mean, you mentioned Zion. You talk about could have beens. Number 8 on this list is Yao Ming, a what could have been story.
1: But for 5 years, dang it. Gosh, Wimby, don't be that guy.
0: So it's LeBron 1, Wimby 2, Anthony Davis 3, Dwight Howard 4,
1: wow.
0: Kyrie 5, Karl Anthony Towns 6.
1: Well, it took a finals to get there. But you know what?
0: Which has him ahead of Anthony Edwards 7, Yao Ming 8, Blake Griffin 9.
1: Wow.
0: Blake Griffin had a long,
1: really
0: strong career.
1: Never won the title, but he wasn't number. He didn't lead the league in scoring, but he was in the top 5.
0: He was up there, yeah.
1: Yeah, what are you chasing? Are you chasing, if you're chasing rings, being the number 1 overall pick just doesn't help unless you draft LeBron.
0: Number 10, Cade Cunningham.
1: All right, yeah.
0: 11's Derrick Rose, Zion Williamson, John Wall. Cooper Flagg, 14.
1: That's too early for this.
0: I mean, yeah. There's no way to know, obviously. Paolo Banchero, 15. That's the top 15.
1: You know, there's some that might put Banchero on the other list, too.
0: There are.
1: You know? He hasn't been.
0: Did you have some guys you thought of for the bottom 5?
1: Yeah, those are the easiest ones.
0: Okay.
1: The bottom 5 is without Anthony Bennett, number 1, is the worst draft pick without hesitation of all time.
0: Well, unfortunately, though, Anthony Bennett was 1999, I believe.
1: Oh, was he that far back?
0: Yeah, I'm almost certain.
1: No, I'm wrong.
0: He was 2013.
1: Yeah. I think close second is Markelle Fultz, which is just about, I don't know who to blame.
0: I don't understand why they don't have, why is Anthony Bennett, oh, okay, because he's number 25. Okay, yeah. Anthony Bennett's 25. 24, Zachary Risacher.
1: Again, I hesitate to put, just for the same reason.
0: I don't think you need to. He sucks.
1: So, yeah, he does.
0: He sucks. And quite frankly, like hit the big discussion of him or Alex Saar, wouldn't have mattered. They both suck.
1: Yeah, they have, early returns are not good.
0: Markelle Fultz is third.
1: And the sad thing is, it's not his fault. Well, he did get the yips, but he was way overdrafted, you know. Greg Oden, and that's injuries more than anything else, I think.
0: He is fifth out of five, which it almost seems like, I mean, has Greg Oden done more than Markelle Fultz did? I don't know. Like, Greg Oden, he hardly played.
1: Yeah, and again, it's hard to be mad at him.
0: The one other guy, Andrea Bargnani.
1: The human victory cigar.
0: That's the bottom five.
1: What about
0: five?
1: Kwame Brown?
0: Kwame Brown is not on the list for some reason.
1: He's on my list. He was, when I first got into radio, he was my favorite punching bag.
0: Because Kwame Brown he should be on this list.
1: Oh.
0: How many first round picks have we had now? I guess, so my list of the screenshot that I took cut off the bottom two, which were Kwame Brown and Anthony Davis.
1: Yeah, those, Anthony Davis, really.
0: Or Anthony Bennett, I mean.
1: Okay.
0: The other guys, number 20 on the list is Andrew Wiggins.
1: We just talked about him.
0: Which, I mean, it's kind of an unfortunate replacement, but
1: the comparison with him and Peterson is damn close.
0: And he, like, that year when he got with Golden State, it was like, whoa, this guy's got some game to him. This is what we expected along.
1: See, the thing about him, though, was he kind of came from nowhere and then had a good average year at Kansas, but everybody kept projecting on things that I never saw.
0: Yeah.
1: But the athleticism was always there.
0: Number 19... So all we've got left to talk about is 16, 17, 18, and 19. And I firmly disagree with the ordering of these players. Number 16 is Ben Simmons.
1: Oh, yeah. He belongs on this list.
0: So Ben Simmons is almost like, he is right behind Paolo Banchero. So Paolo's 15. They've got Ben Simmons at 16, which...
1: I think Paolo's
0: feels a little high for me.
1: Career. I think Paolo has the ability to turn the tide.
0: I do too.
1: I think
0: Ben Simmons at 16 is pretty generous. 17 is DeAndre Ayton.
1: Oh,
0: who also I feel like is a massive disappointment.
1: Oh, considering remember that Phoenix team, how close they were and how near he was to having a ring and how quickly he fell.
0: Okay, and then there's number 18 and 19, who I feel are both better than Ben Simmons and DeAndre Ayton. And because they're not sexy players, so it's not they don't get the credit. But 18 is Kenyon Martin.
1: Oh, yeah, that's a long time.
0: It wasn't great, but he wasn't awful either. I mean,
1: he's
0: he was
1: a net, right?
0: He was a serviceable. I played for the Nuggets too. Serviceable guy for a long time.
1: He had Tourette's, remember? He had Tourette's.
0: Yeah. And number 19, Andrew Bogut. Like, why is Andrew Bogut considered a worse player than DeAndre Ayton? That's crazy.
1: Bogut won a ring.
0: Yes.
1: No, I don't put him on that list at all.
0: Andrew Bogut was a good player he was never an all-NBA type.
1: No, I don't put him. He was everything he was supposed to be.
0: I think so, too.
1: I don't know how much better he could have been.
0: I think Andrew Bogut, like, this is a, they're hating on Andrew Bogut on this list.
1: Now, Kenyon Martin, just bad place, bad time, probably overdrafted. But he didn't let me down. Never felt like he was a failure.
0: Kenyon Martin was one of those players that, he was so explosive in college that it was like somebody looked at him and said, man, we got to take a shot with this.
1: I think on that list, first of all, the Anthony Bennett one, there'll never be another draft pick as bad as that one.
0: No.
1: I mean, just an absolute mistake from beginning to end.
0: And by the way, with the Kenyon Martin draft, like these are the guys who went right after Kenyon Martin. Stromile Swift, Darius Miles, Marcus Fizer, Mike Miller, Dermar Johnson, Chris Mim, Jamal Crawford.
1: Pretty lousy. Well, there's some nuggets in there.
0: But. Joel Prisbilla, Keon Dooling. That was your top 10.
1: Not a deep draft, but there are three guys that easily outshone even with their average careers.
0: The only players from that draft ever selected to an all-star game, Kenyon Martin, Jamal McGlure.
1: I remember McGlure out of Kentucky.
0: And Michael Redd.
1: Michael Redd.
0: That's the only three All-Stars ever out of that. That's a sad sack draft, dude.
1: And Michael Redd was an All-Star.
0: How about this? What if I told you Michael Redd made an All-NBA team once?
1: Defense?
0: No, I think he was third team All-NBA.
1: Wow, for one brief shining moment. I remember him, smooth lefty out of Wisconsin. He can play.
0: Yeah, All-NBA third team, 2004.
1: 2004.
0: How about that? How about a great shooter?
1: Yeah, smooth. I just don't remember any kind of greatness.
0: So Kenyon Martin being considered a bust is like, well, they could have taken literally any other player in the draft and it would have been worse. You know, like if you took Keon Dooling number one, then you'd be talking about Anthony Bennett's got competition.
1: True, absolutely. and Jamal Crawford.
0: Chris Mim. Oh, God. Good Lord. Big stiff. All right, let's take a break. We'll play the Double Dong Challenge coming up on the other side. It's the Morning Huddle 94.1.
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3: Good morning. We do have a stall at I-10 westbound Advanced Jackson. Looks like they just moved it off to the shoulder. 1604 westbound Nacogdoches over to 281. That's filling in, slowing down a little bit. We do have some road work. I-10 eastbound, that on-ramp from La Quintera Parkway, blocking the entrance ramp. Now, if you guys see something we're not talking about this midday, give us a call on the traffic tip line. We'll check it out. That number is 210-785-2601. I'm Debbie Alcacer, KTSA, Time Saver Traffic.
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15: 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The big World Cup story yesterday was, of course, Lionel Messi. He has already scored 5 times for Argentina, 18 goals for his career, the all-time record. And as he gets ready to play for England today, Declan Rice was asked about Messi.
4: It's just very special that we're witnessing this, and what he's doing at his age is incredible. So even as a neutral, as a football fan, and a lover as well as a football player, it's incredible to watch him.
15: So Messi has the record for now, but Kylian Mbappe is only 2 behind. He's 11 years younger. He scored twice in France's win in Philadelphia yesterday. That included a more than 2-hour rain delay. 2 games today in Group K, starting with Portugal and Uzbekistan in Houston, and 2 in Group L, leading off with England and Ghana in Foxborough. With this World Soccer Update, John Stashen, Westwood 1-4.
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0: I guess let's do the double dong challenge, and then I'll give you some stories on the other side of that. They play the Miami Marlins 6:40 today.
1: Now this is an opportunity.
0: We didn't have a winner yesterday, did we, Vic?
2: I don't think so.
0: No.
2: No.
0: Yeah.
2: What caller you want to do?
0: Let's go caller number 5.
2: Got it.
0: Caller number 5.
1: Sandy Alcantara up, a right-hander. Josh Young.
0: Okay.
1: Who I'd go with.
0: That's where you're heading. I've got a story. I don't know. Man, I want to play this sound. I just don't know. You know what? I'll save this story for the next segment and see if I can play the sound with Vic. I want to make sure that there's... Yesterday, Edwin tried to get me fired.
1: He's devious.
0: Yeah. We were playing a clip of Joe Budden, and he's like, I'll put it up on the hotkeys when it's ready, when I've got it all edited. And like maybe 10 seconds into the clip, Joe Budden says bitch ass N-word, and I'm like, that's the whole word that I was looking to avoid.
3: And then he texts you, wait, don't air it.
0: No, he came in here like, whoa, slow down. Don't play it yet.
1: Why were you playing anything from Joe Budden?
0: Because he was talking about Wimby.
1: Oh.
0: That's who he was calling a bitch ass N-word. He doesn't like Wimby.
1: I didn't know he'd done that.
0: Oh yes. Oh yeah. He called him a lady part. Called him a dirty player. And he called him a bitch ass N-word.
1: Wow.
0: Yes. Yeah.
1: No hot takes there.
0: No. None. Oh my.
1: I'm talking about the second best number one overall draft pick in the last 26 years. Yeah, that one?
0: Yeah. Okay. Well, Joe Budden is actually on a lot of top 5 rapper lists of all time. That's not true. He's on literally zero of those lists ever. Did you see what happened over the weekend in Southeast Texas, Mauriceville to be exact?
1: Missed out on the Mauriceville news.
0: Well,
1: where is Southeast Texas? So yeah. Down there south of Houston, east of Houston?
0: East of Houston. Right. Very rural part of the state.
1: Down there by Vider?
0: Down there? I think that's the area. An 18-wheeler overturned, which, you know, that happens.
1: Is there a highway in?
0: I don't think.
1: Is there a major thoroughfare?
0: I don't think this was on. Well, this was. So it's. You know where Orange, Texas is?
1: I do know where Orange is.
0: So it's in Orange County.
1: It's in a transitory point from there going someplace like Houston, Dallas, like that. I got you.
0: Well, the 18-wheeler that overturned was hauling beehives.
1: Active and living beehives?
0: Active and living
1: beehives. I didn't know we transported
0: beehives.
1: Like that. Why wouldn't you? Okay. All right.
0: And now an estimated 2 million bees have escaped and are in the wild now.
1: Well, they were in the wild. They've just been moved to a new wild.
0: Well, no, these were kept bees.
1: These were
0: bee kept bees. These were like, when I say hive, beehives, I'm talking like man made beehives.
1: Those boxes.
0: The boxes, yeah. So they weren't. I don't know what a wild bee entails.
1: I think what I meant was they were probably on somebody's farm and they were selling them to somebody else. I guess because did you know you can get a tax exemption for beehives?
0: I did not know that.
1: Had goats or cows or horses, bees count too.
0: When the truck overturned, when the driver failed to negotiate a turn, he was hauling 50,000 pounds of bees.
1: Where was he taking them? Where do you ship bees?
0: Either he was coming into Texas or he was going to Louisiana. Like, that's the only reason you're ever in Orange County, right?
1: I can't imagine unless you're delivering a massive quantity of bees to somebody.
0: Well, that's the only thing I could imagine.
1: Maybe you're taking bees to like what a honey manufacturer, like a,
0: maybe.
1: I hope he rolled his windows up. That's all I can think of.
0: Reporters were stung. There was an Orange County emergency services sent out a warning for residents to stay indoors while they work to remove beehives from the wreckage and load them into other vehicles.
1: That's a lot of smoke, man. Those little puffer smoke things. A bunch of angry bees.
0: Just imagine, like,
3: or a lot of blunts.
1: Dude,
0: $50,000 or 50,000 pounds of bees getting dumped out in your neighborhood.
1: How many bees are in a pound?
0: I've got no idea. But there's like, it shows, there's pictures of the trees, like where the accident happened, and it's where the bees are like just hanging down, like snot bubbles.
3: Yeah, yeah, yeah.
0: You're like, how do they hang like that? But they just, yeah, that's what's happening. And it's in all the trees in Orange County, Texas.
1: So they believe that there are about 4,000 bees per pound.
0: 4,000 bees in a pound.
1: So you said 50,000?
0: Yeah.
1: So we're talking about 200,000, no more than that.
0: That's wild. We're
1: in millions and millions. So you're really only after the queen, right? So you gotta get the queen, so all the other bees will follow. That's how it
0: I would guess. Works, right? Yeah, I guess that's probably what now, you're looking for. I don't know much about beekeeping.
1: On my property, I have somewhere around somebody has bees, and they don't scare me. But you want to talk about the worst way to go? Would be to die by bee or wasp attack.
0: Oh my god!
1: I don't think.
0: What about ants?
1: That'd be equally as bad. That would be as bad a thing as anyone would have to go through to die, to be killed by bees.
0: Yeah.
1: Yikes.
0: Well,
1: what's Mauriceville?
0: Mauriceville. Yeah.
1: Mauriceville.
0: Yep.
1: Hold off for a couple months.
0: I would not enjoy being
1: rolling windows up on your way through town.
0: Cancel your vacation to Mauriceville. I know a lot of people were looking to holiday there. a lot of you Euros who are in town.
1: Soccer fans just pass on by.
0: Yeah, Mauriceville, yeah. Not a place you want to hang out.
1: Nope. My kid one time got bit by a bee because it flew into his drink, and he drank it, and it stung him in the mouth.
0: Oh, no.
3: Ooh, that's bad.
1: Talk about awful.
0: Here's a story from Toledo, Ohio, where Marcia Schultz and Stacy Liestema have been charged with grand theft for stealing nearly $44,000 worth of products.
1: What kind of products?
0: From the Dollar General store that they worked at. That's
1: the whole store. So how would you avoid that, Vic? What's the best thing to do? Have a good manager?
3: Yeah.
0: Yeah.
1: Have a good lock on the back door?
3: Yep.
0: Your wife wouldn't put up with this nonsense.
3: No, actually, she just, I think a service manager or assistant manager for about 9 years. At that store, and she got there about 5 years ago. He's the one who quit. Remember, he thought he got deported or okay. So after the inventory, they were like, you know, since your assistant manager's been gone, your shrink has pretty much leveled off. You know, like you're not missing a lot of things. So for years, like
0: someone, he was skimming.
3: Yeah, he would skim. He would just like pass things over a scanner that you know didn't. Yeah.
0: Do you know what these gals did with all the goods that they stole?
1: Flea market?
0: Facebook Marketplace. Facebook
1: Marketplace.
0: Wow. Sold it all on Facebook Marketplace. Police said they saw the two pretending to scan items being checked out by co-conspirators posing as customers and hiding items in bins. So like Vic was saying, they would like, oh, bleep, and then they'd just hand it to the customer.
3: Yeah.
0: Oh, see, everybody knows the Dollar General scam, apparently. Mm-hmm. Except these two gals, they're busted with it. So whoever's doing that scam anymore, better shut it down.
3: Oh yeah,
0: everybody knows about it
3: they
0: now.
3: They have new systems in place to, and I think they're doing the count more frequently.
0: Okay,
3: versus like twice or three times a year, they're doing it like once a month now.
1: If you want that to slow down, get rid of the self checks first of all.
3: Oh, they did that years ago. Yeah, 2 years ago they got rid of all of that.
0: I don't even think like.
3: Self-checkout works at HEB. It works at Home Depot because there's people there.
1: I guess.
0: Yeah.
1: I don't see how it works.
3: Yeah, Dollar General, they were just, I mean, the girl was over there in the side and there's nobody in the front. And then you just see somebody just walk past it, put it in a bag and leave and not pay for nothing.
0: I got to tell you, I don't like, I've been to Walmart exactly one time in like the last 5 years. But when I went into the Walmart, they have like a pool of self-checkout stations, but there is literally a person manning all of them. Like there's someone, so let's say I'm a checkout station and you're a self-checkout station. Mm-hmm. There is someone in between every two watching to make sure, like.
1: Why don't you just put them on a
0: register? Just put them on a register and like,
1: check me out.
0: Yeah, why are you making me do the work?
1: I've never.
0: You're going to pay this guy anyway.
1: I have only successfully negotiated the self-check once. I always need to call somebody. I don't know why. I'm always with, like, I don't know how much the tomatoes cost. I don't even know what kind of tomato this is.
0: Yeah. So there's an express lane at HEB, at least at mine, that's like the 15-item express
1: lane.
0: Where
1: you have some help.
0: I scan them all and just throw them down the aisle.
4: Yeah.
0: And then there's someone down there who bags
1: them. That's all I need. Do that. But have somebody there because inevitably I don't know what I'm buying. You know, they're like, well, what kind of tomato? Like, there are 18 kind of tomatoes.
0: Well, see, for me, it's when somebody's going to have to come and type in their code because I'm buying alcohol. Well,
1: there's always that.
0: Too. If I'm making the trip, I'm buying booze. You know, that's my job.
4: Okay.
0: You know, I don't buy a bunch of different things. I don't ever do like the big grocery trip myself. I don't like.
3: I do that every week.
0: That's not my job to do that.
1: Yeah. No, I don't.
0: You know,
1: I'm not allowed to go. Purchases.
3: No, my wife.
1: I add $100 to the trip if I go.
3: No, my wife adds $200.
1: Oh, your wife does? See, I'm that guy. Like, impulse buy. This and that.
3: Not
1: we need
3: me. That.
1: We need these. I'm way low on that.
3: I'm only impulse on like, okay, where's the Charmin Ultra Soft? It's got to be that. My wife doesn't care. She'll get Angel Soft. I'm like, no.
1: No, no, no.
0: Really?
3: I'll have a bad week.
1: I'm a treat yourself kind of guy.
3: Yeah.
1: I'm not going for the low rent stuff.
0: Oh, my there's some things my backside's way boozier than you guys.
1: I buy the best toilet paper, and I don't even have a
0: the dry toilet paper barely ever touches me. I have a bidet and I have the wet wipes.
1: So have you noticed that of all of the internationals that have come to the United States, the only negative about this country is the people of the women complaining about the lack of access to bidets?
0: I understand it, man.
1: They're like, you Americans are ahead of everything, but why don't you have the yeast? And they called it something else.
0: Why don't
3: you? Because we're going to ruin it.
0: Why don't you have air conditioning? Uh-huh, Frenchie.
1: I think we're living better.
0: Yeah.
1: But a bidet in every house would be.
3: Yeah, why don't they have AC over there? What's the deal?
1: Because they're stupid.
0: Dude, I looked at a house in Minix's neighborhood when I was shopping for a house. And there was a toilet. And then maybe like 6 feet away, there was a bidet.
1: Mm-hmm.
0: And the bidet would. Like a standalone bidet. And I was like, well, how's that going to do me any good? Because I used the bidet when I...
1: That bidet, I think, was set aside solely for the women.
0: Well, and that's,
1: I'm just saying.
0: Who needs that?
1: I'm just saying.
0: Well, I was like, what am I going to do? Like,
1: as a non-bidet user, I don't know the order of
0: what
1: activity.
0: What am I going to do?
1: So,
0: waddle over there after I'm done pooping and clean myself?
1: Well,
0: please.
1: Don't you... Can't you just poop in the bidet? No?
0: No.
1: I've never actually used
0: one. No. Not in this one. This was, like, this didn't have, like, a flushable hole. This was just a rinsing station.
1: Oh.
0: Yeah.
1: No, I've seen the full-on bidets right next to the toilet, and I felt like one you're facing one way, one your other, right?
0: No, I don't know how it works. My bidet is attached to my toilet. And I, like, when I'm ready for it, I just push, turn the knob, and it cleans me.
3: I don't know.
1: That's
3: man.
1: The one complaint.
0: Oh, yeah,
1: heroes
0: yeah,
1: have.
0: Yeah. Keep using that dry toilet paper and pretending, telling yourself you're clean, Vic.
3: No, I have dude wipes now.
0: Oh, well, now you do.
3: Yeah.
0: Well, it's going to ruin your plumbing there in Flea Bottom.
1: I have a sponge on a stick.
3: I don't have plumbing.
0: He just throws it.
3: Vic keeps a hole in the back.
0: Vic's got a trash can by his door, like the gas stations on the border. It's
1: a stack of old magazines.
3: Hey, we're really Mexican. After we clean ourselves, we just put in the trash can.
0: He's got a sign, no toilet papel or tapmans in the...
1: agua potable, no trash.
3: Right.
0: All right, let's take a break. We'll see what's going on in Hollywood on the other side. Morning Huddle 94.1.
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17: The Dallas Mavericks have filled their head coaching vacancy as they finalized a deal with Michigan with the University of Michigan's head coach Dusty May. He led the Wolverines to a national championship this season. Finally, in the NFL, training camp dates are officially announced, and the Dallas Cowboys will arrive in Oxnard to open up their camp on July the 28th with the State of the Cowboys press conference scheduled for Tuesday the 29th.
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0: Good morning, friends. Man, almost done here.
1: What a day.
0: Here. Yeah, we got a first big meeting.
19: First, rest in peace, Uncle Phil.
0: For real, you the only father that I ever knew. I get my Carlos Mencia.
1: You got to do what you got to do. There's death and there's taxes. You get them both.
0: Carlos Mencia has entered a not guilty plea. And posted bail, but he's facing 11 years for tax evasion. 11 years.
1: How many million they say he owe?
3: 11, oh my God, millions?
1: Millions and millions. Millions.
0: $8.7 million.
3: So he never, ever, ever, ever paid taxes?
0: He just didn't report it.
3: Alleged.
0: He's got to be back in L.A. Superior Court on August 14th. He saw his bail dramatically cut to $50,000 at the hearing on Monday.
1: Remember when they popped Willie and he just released an album?
0: Yeah, yeah. I'll pay for this.
1: Carlos, you just drop a record. Didn't he steal people's jokes? Didn't people?
0: Yeah, that's what he was accused of. Yeah, he's accused of being a joke thief.
3: Jeez.
0: But and he like they say, oh, he just do it in a Spanish accent, and it would just be like
3: it'll be different.
0: Yeah, yeah, it'll sound different. He was taken into custody at his sprawling Encino home. He was originally given a $250,000 bail. But they said, regardless, Carlos is committed to making this right and paying all due taxes with penalties and interest. We believe that the district attorney's effort to make Carlos the poster child of its new business tax fraud unit was overreach, and we believe the court recognized that. We look forward to resolving this case in the near future. So we'll see if it says the very public and loud manner of the arrest, which came after Mencia had been mailed 78 demand notices from the California Franchise Tax Board.
1: So wait a minute. He's getting... This is... state tax they're on him for. This isn't federal.
0: Right.
3: Oh. So he paid federal then?
0: Yes. Wasn't paying his California taxes.
1: Well, we don't know if he wasn't. It's a pretty good time not to want to pay your taxes.
3: So you need some
1: The IRS has been greatly, they've carved that thing down to basically nothing.
0: Yeah.
1: Given the current term.
0: I don't like to pay taxes either. Which is why my wife does it, because I actually refuse.
1: But I like jail even less.
0: Signing that check after they've been taxing me all year, and then I got to pay more at the end of the year, it makes me so sick to my stomach.
3: Yeah.
0: I fully believe taxes are stealing. This is where Rob and I disagree politically. I think all taxes are stealing. I don't want to pay taxes for anything.
1: Well, you don't have to drive on roads or have safe airplanes.
0: To fly on an airplane. I pay commercially.
1: And you trust them to police themselves.
0: You know what? And if they don't, then their airline won't make it.
1: Well, then you die. You could be the
0: people
1: wrong.
0: Will die, and then we'll sue them.
3: Yeah, and the next AJ will come along and
1: what?
3: Be on
1: there
3: the radio.
1: Sue them for what? There's no regulations. You don't win lawsuits in this era. That's what I'm getting at.
3: Well, we will now.
0: We'll never win, Vic. No. Guys like us will never win. The system's not set up for guys like us, Vic. It's set up for guys like Rob.
1: Unless you're in Bitcoin.
0: Yeah, it's set up. System's set up for guys like Rob, us.
3: I had to report my Bitcoin purchase that one year.
0: Oh, no, I don't ever do that.
3: Oh, yeah. Oops. Yeah, I had to pay taxes on that.
1: Just remember, anything under $10,000, nobody got to talk about it.
0: When I go to Vegas, when I had to take my money out of my account, my Caesars account there,
1: $9,990,
0: and I'll see you tomorrow.
1: There's a lot. I guarantee you at every bank.
3: Is that why you were there 2 days?
0: Yes.
1: Yes. You're taxed at 40%
0: so
1: on those.
0: Yeah, so either I'm going to...
3: What?
0: So if you're telling me if I take out $10 more, you're going to take half of it.
1: $4,000 right there for $10 more.
0: Hell no.
3: Oh my God.
1: Yes, that's why there's a lot of deposits at every bank for $9,999 because nobody needs to talk about it.
0: It's a scam.
3: Yeah, we don't have those problems in Flea Bottom.
0: Wow.
3: Yeah, we have. We always get refunds.
1: You're welcome.
3: Thanks. Oh, thanks for paying for my refund, guys.
1: At least I can do. At least I know where it's going.
3: Yeah.
0: Quentin Tarantino is in the UK preparing to bring a swashbuckling comedy play set in 1830s Europe. The Popinjay Cavalier will be Tarantino's debut as a theater writer and director. He's staying at the Parkgate Hotel.
1: How much you want to bet they change the title of this before it actually hits the theaters?
0: But what do you think?
1: You're gonna pay money to go see Quentin Tarantino's Popinjay Cavalier? They better have a hell of a preview.
0: I don't know.
1: That's just an odd.
0: I don't really go to the theater. But
1: this a movie or it's
0: no? This is a play.
1: Oh, so he's written a play. Oh, no, that's very different.
0: Yeah, this is his first time writing a play.
1: I think I'd buy a ticket to see that.
0: Yeah, I feel like...
1: It'd be pretty gonzo. I bet it'd be out there.
0: If you're going to get me to go to a play, this is probably the way to do it.
1: Either that or dress up like Cats, one of the other.
0: Call it Poppin' Jay Cavalier. I'm like, oh, okay, I'll go watch that. I'm not going to watch the Book of Mormon or Cats or Hamilton.
1: You would love the Book of Mormon.
0: I probably would.
1: But it is not what you think. No.
0: But yeah, Quentin Tarantino working on about to release his first play, his theatrical play.
1: I'd go see that. I think I would be worthy of it.
0: I'm not going to go to Britain to see it.
1: Well, that'd be the only way I'd go is if that's I had a ticket far. There.
0: You wouldn't watch it at the beautiful
1: the Aztec or
0: is it the Empire? Is that the?
1: Well, there's also the Empire. Yeah, but yeah. The Majestic.
0: That's what I mean. The Majestic Theater, not the Aztec. They don't have seats at the Aztec.
1: Not enough.
0: Too many standing. I don't want to stand. I want to sit and watch my play. I want to have my own personal seat. It's the only way I'll watch a play if I've got a seat. I'm not going to stand to watch the theater.
1: You're a Broadway show type, though. You've seen a few.
0: I've seen a couple. Yeah, it's not my thing, but my wife likes it, so I go when it's time to go.
1: A good one's worth it.
0: I went and watched.
3: You just want to get laid.
1: A bad one is like going to the dentist without any anesthesia, and a good one is, you know, all right.
0: Watched Water for Elephants, which was great. We watched that at the Majestic. And Vic making fun of me for wanting to get laid. You weren't here when I talked about this last week, Rob.
1: Yeah.
0: We started Thursday's show with the realization that Thursday was the 6-week anniversary of me not having sex.
3: He hadn't. It's funny how she tells you.
1: I've never seen a man have to shave his hands.
0: Oh, my gosh.
3: Yeah, he's dry humping over
0: his
3: here.
0: His just... It's never ending. It's never ending.
1: Like going through basic training.
3: Yeah, it was 6 weeks that he's had some, and it was 6 hours since I had some that day.
0: Terrible.
1: That's one of those things you just keep to yourself.
0: I know.
1: It's like taking he a long care about me. Drink of water and somebody just coming off an oil rig. Like,
0: he doesn't. Vic doesn't care about my pain.
1: This is so good.
3: No, I've been through your pain. I know what that's like.
0: And then he says, "Oh, thanks for the tax refund, dummy."
3: Sap.
0: Oh boy! All right, let's take our last break of the day.
1: That's
0: when we
1: 42
0: come back,
1: days if you do the math.
0: I think it's more than that. Now we're looking.
1: Yeah, no, that's you were 42 then.
3: 42, 49.
1: You're about to hit 50. I think you should.
0: I think when you hit 50, they give you a chip.
1: I think so.
3: you want a Bible? So you can
1: need a Bible.
0: I'm 50 days celibate today.
1: Boy, that was a club I
3: your
1: did not want
3: to
1: be in.
3: It's your road to the priesthood.
1: And you're truly an incel, too. You're an involuntary celibate man.
0: I didn't ask for this. All right, let's take our last break of the day. We'll take a look at the daily lines on the other side. Morning Huddle 94.1.
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0: Hey! Hey! Good morning, everybody. The World Cup continues.
3: Messi breaking records.
1: Man. Anybody watch that? Anybody watch him break it?
0: Yeah, he missed the penalty.
1: Well, he missed the penalty.
0: Yeah,
1: but
0: I saw that.
1: I had to ask Famous James, our in-house soccer expert, does he get to play like that all the time where he gets to take every shot?
3: Basically.
1: I've never seen a team defer to one dude more. And I know yesterday was probably a unique situation because he was about to break the all-time record. But after he broke it, these dudes have been trained, instilled. You do not shoot. Maybe, Lionel gets to take all the shots.
0: Well, maybe you didn't see Jalen Brunson in Game 5 of the NBA Finals.
1: Again. I've never seen, like, there was one play where his teammate had a better shot, first shot, put his hands up, backed off. He didn't want anybody to think he was even going to think about shooting.
0: Yeah.
1: So this was impressed with who he is. But, man, it's awfully easy to be Lionel right now.
0: It's like Kobe after Shaq left.
1: Pretty much like it's you or nothing, bro. So take all the shots you want. We're here to play defense.
0: Well, all right, Vic, let's wrap up the show the way we always do. Let's take a look at the daily lines.
20: It's the Morning Huddle's look at the daily lines with AJ and Rob on 94.1 San Antonio Sports Star.
0: Gibbs said he took his kids to the bar to watch Messi.
3: Yeah.
0: That's good dad move right there.
3: I set my alarm to watch the game.
0: Did you really?
3: Yeah.
0: He's not Mexican, right?
3: No, I know that, but it's just one of the great players. Just like seeing Tim Duncan in his last game. You want to see it.
0: Well, this isn't his last game.
3: No, it's his last World Cup.
0: So you're going to watch all of the games of him?
3: Yeah.
0: Are you watching all the games of Cristiano Ronaldo, too?
3: That too.
0: You're watching a lot of soccer,
3: and,
0: dude.
3: And Mbappe and then Neymar.
1: Because it's on when he gets home.
3: Yeah.
0: What about the guy from, what about the Norwegian guy?
3: Which one?
1: Erlinger?
0: Holland. Erling Holland is the guy. Everybody says he might be the best one.
3: He might be, but.
0: Remember that guy, the kid from Spain, that's like 9.
1: Well, Lamal Yamin is the
3: Yeah, there we go, Lamal.
1: The baller.
0: Yeah, he's very good.
1: That Erdogan dude, he's interesting.
0: Yeah.
1: Looks like he's taking a life.
0: All right. The speaking of Cristiano Ronaldo, he plays today. Portugal takes on Uzbekistan.
1: He'll have the longest neck on the field.
0: Every time I hear Uzbekistan, all I think about is Borat, who was from Kazakhstan.
3: Yeah, me too.
0: He would say, "And those a-holes from Uzbekistan."
1: That's about all we can say on air about what he says about
0: Portugal will minus 700, Uzbek plus 1,800. So looks
1: a chance.
0: Like you're saying there's a chance. England's playing Ghana. England-Ghana win. They are minus 525 today. Ghana lose plus 1,500 today in that one. Croatia is a minus 205 favorite against Panama. And Colombia minus 190 against the Congo. The Democratic Republic of the Congo is plus 600.
1: Where are they playing today? Do we know the towns they're in? Are they in?
0: I don't know offhand now. I don't know where anybody in these games are happening.
1: Portugal and Uzbek is in
3: probably in Canada.
1: Franklin Field, Houston. That's in Houston. So we got
0: Frank, what is Franklin Field? That's not in Houston.
1: I was just saying words before I got to the right words. And I guess they want Finland and Ghana are in...
0: England and Ghana.
1: Oh, England. Foxborough, so they're...
0: Boston, okay.
1: Boston Drive. Panama and the Croats are in Toronto.
0: Oh. Boring. Enjoy it, you hosers.
3: Boring.
1: Yeah, not every day's not every day has been top notch.
0: Okay. Well, did we get a double dong? Who's our double dong guy today?
3: Oh, it is Roberto Solis.
0: And who's his hitter?
3: I think it's. Hold on, I'll pull it up.
0: Oh, you've got no idea.
3: I do. Hold on, it's coming. Jake Berger.
0: All right, Jake Berger. All right. Marlins are -160 favorites over the Rangers. The Strohs are in Toronto. Toronto -130. We'll see you tomorrow, everybody. Happy Hump Day coming up.
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10: We start this Sports Center with breaking news from the NBA. Giannis Antetokounmpo is headed to South Beach. Blockbuster of a trade.
11: This was a 13-month trade saga for Giannis Antetokounmpo and the Milwaukee Bucks. They fought this right until the end.
12: I mean, they did really well for themselves. Like, really well. This was not the package that was offered back in February.
10: It's been a long time coming.
13: Pat Riley focused on getting another
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13: star.
14: Trade. Ooh. Giannis.
11: The job for the Heat isn't done, but that's a pretty strong duo to start with.
15: Blockbuster trade we've all been waiting for finally come to fruition. It's ESPN Radio, the ESPN app, Sirius XM, Channel 80. Mark Zeno, David Dennis Jr. with you as Giannis Antetokounmpo is taking his talents to South Beach as the trade finally consummated between the Bucks and the Heat. We'll react to all of that and a whole lot more in the NBA. DDJ, great to be with you. Finally, this thing is over. We got the NBA draft coming up, so we knew this was the deadline that spurred the action for this whole thing. But, you know, initially, quick reaction to the deal going down.
16: Finally, I think is the word of the day, is that this thing is over. I have been in Giannis purgatory for at least a year. The passive aggressiveness, the silliness. I just want to have a question for the Bucks fans, Milwaukee people, who were on me all last year when I said they should have done this in the summer. I have a question. What was the benefit? What has anybody gained in the last 365 days of Giannis Antetokounmpo being a Milwaukee Buck for an extra year? We lost a year of his career. Milwaukee lost a year of leverage. And you got kind of a similar but not as good offer as you may have gotten last year. Way to go, everybody. Bang up job. You wasted a year of our lives, and now we're finally at a place where Giannis is part of the Miami Heat.
15: I've wasted a year of my life on dumber things, to say the least. No matter where you are, you can always listen to ESPN Radio or the ESPN app or SiriusXM Channel 80.
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15: 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All right, here are the details of the trade if you haven't gotten them all down yet. The Miami Heat received Giannis Antetokounmpo, two-time MVP, 2021 Finals MVP, and he's entering the final year of his guaranteed contract. They also received Bobby Portis, a veteran forward for depth and toughness. Milwaukee Bucks received Tyler Herro, all-star level scorer, just 26 years old. Khalil Ware, young 7-footer, 22 years old, 2024 first-round pick. Jaime Jaquez Jr., 25-year-old wing forward. And Jaquez-Junis? How do we say his name?
16: Jaquez-Junis.
15: The 20-year-old prospect, 2025 first-round pick. They also get the 13th overall pick in this year's draft. Unprotected first-round pick swaps in 2031 and 2033. A 2030 first-round pick swap and a 2033 second-round pick swap. There's a lot of swapping and picks, but manifestly, they're getting four players back. A big part of the Heat's young core of what made their offense pretty potent last year. And now you have to, we'll sit here and grade, kind of figure out, you know, who got the better end of the

0: deal. But I mean, DDJ, am I wrong in saying this just feels like a big nothing burger? What really changed in the East because of this?
1: Yeah, for right now, I think Giannis went to a team that's not much better, doesn't have much better prospects than he was in Milwaukee. Like, this whole thing about Giannis was, I want to go to win a championship, right? And so when he originally said that, there were teams that was like, these are places where Giannis can go and win a championship. New York, obviously, clearly we know that. He could have gone to New York and won a championship. Houston was one place that they were considering, and I wonder how Houston feels about keeping Alperen Şengün over Giannis now. Of course, like San Antonio, OKC, those are teams I think don't, as the season went on, did not have a desire for Giannis. Like even Golden State, I would say, hey, you go play Steph Curry, you have some sort of a shot. Miami, or in Boston, I think you have some sort of a shot. But you go to Miami, I don't think that this is much better than a maybe right out of the play-in team right now. You don't have any shooting. You have some redundancies with him and Bam. Defensively, they're going to be hard to score against, so maybe there's something there. But as we just saw in the playoffs, you got to find a way to score. And I don't know what the scoring is going to come from, especially from the perimeter when you load the paint against this Miami Heat team.
0: I mean, it's interesting that you talk about defensively how they're going to be next year. Miami is one of the worst defensive teams in the league last year. They played the fastest tempo in the league, and all that looks like it's probably going to change as Pat Riley has to figure out how to construct this thing along with Eric Spoelstra and how they're going to make this whole offense work. I think at the end of the day, neither one of these teams improved to better than 5 in the East. Yeah. Like, do we really believe any of them improved better than 5 in the East at this point?
1: No, I mean, Milwaukee is not going to be good for a while.
0: No, they'll be out of it. They won't even make the play-in, probably.
1: Yeah, they have gone into a full tank mode with stuff that you're not, I mean, stuff that you're not really going to utilize until Giannis is out and you're trying to get some of Miami's picks, but with the flattened lottery, I mean, I'm not sure how much that's going to help you. The Boston thing, if I'm Milwaukee, made the most sense, but I'm not sure why. I mean, Milwaukee kept pushing for more. I actually think that when we'll talk about Boston, I'm sure, like, I actually think it makes more sense for Boston not to want to give Milwaukee too much what's going on. But, yeah, I don't think that this is the earth-shaking move that people wanted to be. This feels also more – this feels like a Pat Riley vanity project to me. This feels like Pat Riley making, like letting everybody know that he still got it. That's it kind of got to the point, like, once you wanted Giannis – if you're Pat Riley, you kind of had to prove that you could still get him. That's kind of what it was. Because I came on here yesterday and I was like, Brad Stevens may have just hopped on Pat Riley's corner and took the idea that he can get anybody. Then it becomes the idea of Pat Riley, I got to go get my big fish. I got Shaq. I got LeBron and Chris Bosh. I got Jimmy Butler. Now I can go get Giannis. But other than that, I don't think they're winning much. I don't see a championship in this team's future.
0: No, it does feel a little bit like lipstick on a pig at this point. And to your point, like, it's like, okay, we just brought a big star down to South Beach. We're going to sell a bunch of tickets. We're going to get people excited. There's going to be a lot of fanfare around the whole thing. At the end of the day, after 82 games, this is a team that's going to win 42, 43 games, 44, 45 games. I don't see them moving up the East that much. Here's Richard Jefferson, ESPN NBA analyst, on what this trade makes the Heat in the East.
2: On the Miami side, I feel like they've given up so much. They did get a lot, but now just because you have a talented player, you have to structure the team. You have to now build an elite team around Giannis, and you've given away a ton of assets. Are they going to be elite next year? I think that they are a top four team, in my opinion, going into next year, if everyone's healthy, if they could do it, but they still have a lot of room that they have to fill out on the Miami side.
0: Top four team, I don't see it.
1: Let's go through it. I mean, are they better than New York?
0: No.
1: They better than Boston?
0: No.
1: Cleveland?
0: No. Detroit?
1: Toronto? Detroit, no. Toronto? No.
0: Maybe better than Toronto, maybe better than the Hawks, maybe. I think the Hawks are going to make some more moves and wheel and deal a little bit, but yeah, like
1: that's kind of where they are. They're in that not having home court advantage in the first round.
0: Right. And at that rate, the chances of you getting to the Eastern Conference Finals are slim, let alone winning the Eastern Conference Finals. I think what you said was exactly perfect. It's a vanity project. For the Bucks, I think we'll continue to question, did they get enough? did they get the big enough return? Like, it's really hard to ever feel like you got enough for a player of Giannis's stature. Just the same way Dallas was never going to get enough for Luka. Milwaukee never really was going to get enough for a player of Giannis's stature. I think the big question for the Bucks right now is, are they hanging on to Tyler Herro? Are they going to move him again for more draft capital? Because that would be something else I think that they shouldn't invest in.
1: They should try to figure out what to do with Tyler Herro. I mean, because one of the things that he's going to do is, I mean, if you're going to go into a full tank, like he's almost too good for that. But at the same time, I think you can get some stuff out of the Tyler Herro. I mean, Detroit, I think, was kicking the can on Herro for a little bit. Maybe you can move him out there. But there's got to be some more stuff. Because right now, I just don't. I mean, maybe Khalil Ware turns into a prospect. Maybe he's, you know, finally looks like that guy. Maybe Yakajunas is a guy who kind of looks like that also. The 13th pick, first round in 2030, 2033. Like, what do we, like, where is the game-changing situation for Milwaukee that looks like they're going to be something better for you?
0: Yeah, I don't know. It feels like there is a whole bunch of, you know, questions that what Milwaukee's going to do in reference to how they're going to construct the rest of the roster. But I don't think there's any benefit to hanging on to Tyler Herro if you're them. I mean, at this point, if you are Milwaukee, you want to try to get into the top five of this draft. Like, that's where you need to be right now. That's what I would be thinking. You know, Memphis has two first-round picks. They might be willing to part with one for Herro. I mean, you know, there's a world where there's five different teams, by the way, with a first-round pick. So there's a lot, you know, of wheeling and dealing, I think, that's going to be done when this thing gets started tomorrow night. Tonight,
3: baby. ESPN Radio. Tune in.
0: I haven't slept in days. No, I'm kidding.
1: Zeno's out there. He was out there banging and clanging last night.
3: We'll get to that.
0: So, you know, I mean, look, you know, if somehow Memphis is willing to part with the third overall pick tonight, that's a great spot for Milwaukee to be in to add another young player into this group of young players. But to your point, DDJ, it's like, what does Tyler Herro do for you? Get you in competition for the 10 seed? Like, I don't know what the end game is to keep him there.
1: Yeah. I'm not totally sure. The only thing is that with the new flattened odds, maybe it doesn't matter as much if you are a 10th seed or something like that. Like, that could be part of it. But, yeah, because also when you're looking at what your team is going to be later, by the time your team starts to be good, Tyler Herro is not going to be Tyler Herro. I've never been a big Tyler Herro guy in terms of a guy who can, you know, like when you're talking about the Heat building around Tyler Herro or him being a guy that you could build a franchise around. I never saw that for him.
0: Obviously, neither did they.
1: Right, clearly. Partner with him. Still don't see that for him, but he is a piece that you can move for something else.
0: 888-ESPN, 888-729-3776. Your reactions to the Giannis trade to the Heat. Let's go out to the phones. Dylan's in South Dakota. Dylan, good morning. 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
4: Good morning, fellas. You know, Heat culture, $18 million for five spots. That's the Vet League minimum signing, $3.6 million, so five of those. So who are the dudes that surround us? Because they're going to be living and dying with no shooting except for Norm Powell, and he has to take a discount just to stay. So I told DK, I think South Beach is having open tryouts commencing now. Zeno, DDJ, even Bubs. And, I, you know, a 1999 hot shot runner up here, I'll stand and watch Yanni and Bam create, and they can kick it out to me, and I'll try to hold up on D. But I think you're right, Zeno. Pat Riley's 81 years young, and he gets 3 years of excellent defense and absolutely no shooting to watch his twilight years with. How does the Jaylen Brown fallout happen? I know you guys are going to talk about that later. And real quick on the draft, I think it's AJ or Boozer. I'm really interested to see Utah. I think if Boozer falls in their lap, he's plug and play right away. I'm nervous about DNP, a dude that you're going back to his high school tape to try to rationalize his poor college season is a lot of flags to me. But exciting with the draft. I guess at least the soap opera, Days of Our Lives, Giannis Wolf of Wall Street, Alshie Cashin is over, and we can move forward. But, yeah, I don't think the Heat moved the needle very much. Excited to see what happens with Jaylen Brown. You guys have a great day. Enjoy the draft. And get your shots up, DK. You're in.
0: By the way, and Dylan actually did bring up a good point about Norman Powell, that the Heat likely are not going to be able to re-sign him.
1: Yeah, they're trying. They're working on it. And I think that's one of the things that concerns me is that you make a trade for Giannis, your sort of playoff chances should not hinge on Norman Powell. We shouldn't be talking. Like, Norman Powell's really I like Norman Powell. I think that he is an all-star, fringe all-star, and a guy who can be a really offensive asset. But come playoff time, if I'm looking at this roster, I'm like, Norm Powell is going to be the guy that's going to have to close out these games scoring, right? And that is not something I want to think about if I'm thinking about Giannis trying to make a championship run.
0: 888-SAY-ESPN, 888-729-3776. Jordan's in Texas, says Milwaukee didn't get enough. Jordan, you're on ESPN Radio.
5: What's up, man? Yeah, no, they didn't get enough. Trust me, I'm a Dallas fan. I know about not getting enough, and they didn't get enough. Now, what I'm worried about on Miami's side is the perimeter shooting. You don't have anybody. It's empty. I know Coby White might be out from the Hornets. I don't know if they can afford him. If they do, they need to pick the phone up and start calling. Second thing is, Boston, you just dropped the ball. This is the second year you've tried to get rid of your all NBA guard, finals MVP, Jaylen Brown. If I'm him, I'm asking to be out of there. You don't appreciate me. You want to build this franchise around Jason Tatum? Guess what? I'm the reason you got to the playoffs this year, not Jason Tatum. Need to sit back in the driver's seat and ask to go somewhere else. Love you, man!
0: Thanks, Jordan. Appreciate it.
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0: front of Mariana's. They never got there. It's ESPN Radio, the ESPN app, Sirius XM, Channel 80, Mark Zeno, David Dennis Jr. with you guys. 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So Giannis is headed to South Beach with the Heat. They consummate the deal, and a six-player swap, including Giannis and Bobby Portis, headed to Miami, along with four players of the Celtics' young core, including Tyler Herro, headed up to Milwaukee, which, of course, is Algonquin for the good land. Nonetheless, the Celtics were the other team rumored to at least be pursuing Giannis to the finish line. And Jaylen Brown was the one name that continued to be bandied about as far as the name that would go in the deal back to Milwaukee. This came after, you know, Jaylen Brown, I don't know how to characterize his comments, DDJ, when he said he had the best year of his life, you know, and it was without Jason Tatum playing for 90% of the year, and he enjoyed this year the most. I don't know how we necessarily characterize those. I just take him at face value. Guy had a good year. Led the team to the playoffs. I don't think we need to think any more of it. But it does certainly bring up the idea that for a guy who had the best year of his life and enjoyed this year the most in his career, for them to say, okay, bye-bye, we don't need you anymore, there might be some soreness there.
1: Well, soreness with this particular guy, right? Because this is the type of dude Jaylen Brown has. He notices all the slights, right? Part of that's what makes guys great. He notices all the slights. This is the dude who was slighted, is angry about being slighted at Team USA and talked about a conspiracy with Nike and all these other things. Talked about the referees slighting him on these calls, going on Twitch, talking about this is the best year. Like, Jaylen Brown is a guy who this stuff means something to him. He's not going to be somebody who, like for instance, when, and these are two different caliber of characters, of players, but when Harrison Barnes was with Golden State, and everybody knew that Golden State was trying to get Kevin Durant, he was just kind of like, okay, I get it. It's fine. You know, Jaylen Brown is not going to be that guy, partially because he's better, but also partially because this is who he is. I don't see a world in which they figure out how to keep Jaylen Brown with the Boston, knowing that he feels how he feels. And I'm sure in the back of his mind, he's wondering, why was I on the trading block and not Jason Tatum? Like, I'm sure he's thinking, I'm better than this dude. I don't know if Jason Tatum could have done what I did. Maybe he could, maybe he couldn't. But I just did something that I just carried this team. Carried in quotation marks. I think the team is better than people give him credit for. But I just took this team to the playoffs when everybody expected us to have a gap year. We were the best offense in the league, one of the best defenses in the league. I'm not sure if Jason Tatum can do this, but I'm on the trading block. That is a lot for him to deal with. And I think if I'm Boston, you got to start picking up that phone and taking offers from all these other people. And one of those other teams, Atlanta, needs to be the first one on the horn and say, hey, bring Jaylen Brown down here.
0: ESPN senior NBA insider Shams Charania broke down why the Celtics didn't get the deal done with Milwaukee.
2: The Celtics offered Jaylen Brown, the 2024 Finals MVP, and I'm told two unprotected first-round draft picks. And so the holdup in those conversations ultimately became the Bucks wanted more assets. They wanted a couple young players, Hugo Gonzalez, Baylor Shireman, potentially others. They wanted more first-round picks, more swaps. But was there a middle ground to be had? But at the end of the day, my understanding is the Celtics were not willing to part with enough young players and assets to get a deal done. The offer stood as Jaylen Brown and a couple first-round picks. So now, if you're Boston, there is going to be fallout from this, some hard conversations, because for the second time in 4 years, the Celtics have offered Jaylen Brown, their co-star with Jason Tatum, in a trade. Back in 2022, the Celtics offered Jaylen Brown in a package for Kevin Durant, now for Giannis Antetokounmpo. And so the tables are a little different now, because Jaylen Brown is a Finals MVP. He just came off a year where he was a MVP finalist as well. And so there are going to be some conversations now moving forward. Jaylen Brown is extension eligible in July. We'll see where things go from here.
0: Well, one of the two things happens. Either he gets broken off with a brand new contract to keep him happy, right? Mm-hmm. Miles Garrett once said he wanted out of Cleveland, and then all they did is throw a bag of money at him, and he ended up staying. Now, obviously, we know they ended up trading him regardless. But the point is, in that moment, they said, okay, you want to be traded? Here's more money. Do you want to stay? And he said, yes. So that's one option. The other one is to trade him to somebody else. Look, this happens often in sports, and I saw it here personally in Atlanta. When the Atlanta Falcons and their owner foolishly pursued Deshaun Watson, what did they have to do after the fact when they came up short? dump the best quarterback and the best player in franchise history like he was third period French and it didn't matter. So that's what happens. This was the risk the Celtics took in pursuing Antetokounmpo when nothing is sacred anymore and you can't keep any secrets. Well, unless, of course, you're trading Luka, then you can keep secrets. But beyond that, nobody else is able to keep secrets anymore. So the names are out there. And if you're Jaylen Brown, I don't blame you for wanting out of town at this point.
1: I don't either. I mean, this dude has a legitimate gripe. Like you said, he's been on the trade block a few times over the past few years. Like, this is whenever they want a big fish, Jaylen Brown is the guy that they throw out there. And all he's done is win finals MVP and carry the team, be the best player for the last year when Tatum was out. I think I don't know. Like, maybe this is a thing where they kind of work this out. Hey, this business is business, and that's fine. But Jaylen Brown doesn't seem like that kind of guy. And part of me wonders if there's like an extra sort of victory here for somebody like Pat Riley, right? Who's like, not only did I
0: get Giannis, able to break up the Celtics.
1: Right, but we may have also torched the Celtics' current sort of dynastic hopes and dreams in the process. Like, I'm sure that there's part of the Pat Riley that really enjoys that also.
0: Well, let's be clear on who broke the Celtics. It was the New York Knicks. Because clearly, if the Celtics felt that the current construction of their roster was good enough to win the East, they wouldn't be going after Giannis. They didn't need him, right? 2 years ago, they didn't need Giannis. Now they do, because guess what? There's a new big boy on the block in the Eastern Conference, and it's called the New York Knicks. So let's give a little credit to the Knicks for breaking the Celtics. It was just this trade and Pat Riley that pushed him over the edge, I think.
1: Although, I will throw you this bone about the Knicks. I know you're doing your homework. This has been a systematic decimation of a conference by one team in a way that we just have not seen in a very long time. Like, this is not this. We haven't seen this since like LeBron was in the East and he tore through Toronto when Toronto thought they had a shot. Like, look at what the Knicks have done to the Eastern Conference. Beat Atlanta by 50. Destroyed the 76ers. Right, the Cavs were supposed to be number two. They swept them. Boston blew up their team. Giannis is at a whole nother team. Miami looks like, I mean, they're not going to be that great. Indiana, who is your rival, had to sit back and watch you win a championship while their star players recover from Achilles injury, and they lost their draft pick. Like, this for the New York Knicks, not only is it good for you to be positive about your own team, if you are a person or a fan base that thrives on negativity, the decimation of all the rest of these teams has got to feel even sweeter also.
0: Very well said. I don't know if the New York fan base thrives in negativity. They're just really good at it. Nonetheless, Richard Jefferson, ESPN NBA analyst, spoke about how Jaylen Brown should look at all the rumors that he's heard and him possibly being traded.
3: Jaylen Brown, you had an elite revenge year. You had an elite revenge year. You played one of the best basketball, some of the best basketball we saw in this league with Jason Tatum out. You proved that you were a number one, that you could build a championship team around. So in that space for other teams that have interest in you, especially when they have an asset like Giannis, if Luka comes up, that's a compliment. If Giannis comes up, that's a compliment. Jokic, if Shea, if those names come up, you are a part of that class. That is a compliment. It is not necessarily an insult. And hopefully he takes this and uses his motivation for the future.
0: I get what he's saying, but I don't know if that makes him feel any better that, you know, the team you helped win a title for was willing to part ways with you. I mean, you know, we talked a lot, DDJ, about, like, you know, the Knicks and their ability to repeat. And I hate the idea of running it back. But had the Knicks not won this thing, they would have been all in on Giannis, right? And yeah, they would have dumped Karl Anthony Towns without breaking a sweat. Karl Anthony Towns is pretty secure in New York now. He ain't going anywhere. You know, like, they're going to keep this thing together as best they can, and that's kind of the reality of this.
1: Yeah, like, so when Atlanta was up 2-1 and you'd given up on the Knicks, did you go to the trade machine for Giannis?
0: Not at that point. Remember, until I saw different. Okay. 13 straight games later, there was a lot different. But yeah, look, it would have, if the Knicks had not won the whole thing, there would have been, I truly believe they would have ended up with Giannis. They would have moved heaven and earth to put Giannis and Brunson together.
1: Yeah, yeah, I think so. And I think, I was joking, but like, when they were down 2-1, I'm sure they were thinking about it. Hey, let's put Brunson and Giannis together. And that would have made sense for all parties involved. I think one of the things that, again, one of the problems that happens when you're the Bucks and you wait a year is you don't know how things are going to play out, and you're sort of your three best suitors to get the most from them, OKC, San Antonio, New York, all realize that they don't really want or need Giannis for whatever different reason. And you probably would have been better off shipping him to New York and getting what you can from the Knicks last year, because at least you get a Karl Anthony Towns. You can move him. At least you get something else that is better for you than what you have right now, which is a bunch of Heat assets that I'm not really sure how good they're going to be in the long term.
0: Yeah, and to your point earlier, and you brought it up, like a year saga. Had they done this last year, again, I still think the Knicks would have been, if they were more serious about moving Giannis last year, maybe the Knicks don't have a title right now. Like literally what could have happened. You know, that sliding doors effect of the movie, you know, we go down path A and this works out, and path B, this works out, and the Knicks might not have had a title. So we move on. 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
0: We turn our attention to the NBA Draft as Washington Wizards are on the clock with the number one overall pick. Joining us now, Tom Crean, ESPN college basketball analyst, covering the NBA draft with SiriusXM Radio as well. Joining us here this morning on ESPN Radio and the ESPN app. Coach, great to be with you. AJ DeBonsta looks like the number one consensus overall pick. But so much of what happens to these guys' future careers depends on fit. How much, is AJ the guy that fits anywhere, or is there a better fit for him somewhere in the top five other than Washington?
7: Well, I'll answer it two ways. First off, it would still not surprise me if Darren Peterson is picked number one. As the rumors swirled around last week more and more, I think that was more than just smoke. They had to know they were getting Trae Young done in this way. And AJ makes the most sense, but it wouldn't shock me at all. It makes the most sense based on the people that they have on their team right now. But it wouldn't shock me at all if it was Peterson. But you know what I think with AJ? I think with a lot of these guys, and it was like this when I had Anthony Edwards at Georgia for 1 year. Now, he came in a year early, so he really played his whole year as a high school senior. But after we had him, he made a lot of progress. There was still a lot, so much room for growth, you know, when he got drafted. And I thought the first 2 years in the right culture was going to be absolutely paramount to how his career would continue to go. And that's what happened. I mean, Minnesota was a great place for him. And obviously it's worked that way. I think it's the same way with AJ, because he's got to get into a culture of hardworking guys, good veterans, but even if it's a young team where they're really locked into work, and he's got to be in a place that will hold him accountable, especially for how good he can be defensively. And then how much he's got to be a guy that makes plays for his teammates, moves without the ball. Because he's going to score. I mean, he's going to shoot it. He's going to score. He's going to post up. He can rise and shoot over anybody. He could be an early first-team, second-team, all-league defensive-type guy if really put in those positions. But he's going to have to be around a really good, a strong coaching staff. You know, he doesn't need a whole bunch of low-impact workouts, but a strong coaching staff, a teaching coaching staff, and a good core group of guys that are in the gym working that will also drag him in there, too.
1: Yeah, so with the top, we assume it's the top four, DeBonsta, Peterson, Boozer, Wilson, there's just so much clearly untapped potential, but just like what glimpses of brilliance of what we've seen. Out of those guys, which one do you think has sort of the highest upside, even if the floors may be different?
7: Sure. I think early on it's going to be Darren Peterson. Now, Cam Boozer is going to be consistent, but he's got a lot of room to get better, too. He's got to get better athletically. He's certainly got to get better defensively in an NBA game. He can pass. He can shoot. He can really pass. But he's a good shooter. He gets fouled. Tremendous stats in college. I mean, physical. You know, he's a total winning guy, but he's got to get better. I think the highest floor, or highest ceiling, I'm sorry, I think if we go back in 3 years and Caleb Wilson gets into an environment where they really push him and he gets the NBA spacing game down and gets to play and operate and keeps on this track that he's on, he could be the best guy if they redrafted in 3 years.
0: He is Tom Crean, ESPN college basketball analyst, joining us here on ESPN Radio and the ESPN app. Tom's covering the NBA draft with SiriusXM Radio. As much as we focus on the guys at the top, there's a ton of really good guards in this draft, Coach. Once you get past Keaton Wagler, Coach Calipari said that you pass on Darius Acuff, you're going to regret it. Michael Brown, Braden Burries, Kingston Flemings. Somebody's going to end up with a really dynamic guard, and ones that don't end up going at the top of the draft that end up changing a team. Who's that player, that guard you think that can do that?
7: That's going to go high, or will go a little bit later?
0: We'll go a little bit later, you know, probably from 6 to 10 sure. or 6 to 15 that ultimately ends up being the guy that changes the franchise.
7: Braden Burries. I think Braden Burries from Arizona is a guy that you put into a lineup from day one, whether he's a starter or whether he's early off the bench, a winner. He does so many things. He's gotten so much better over the last couple of years. He's athletic. He's tough. He defends. He had a crazy stat. When they played all their high major games, which they played a ton of them, so it's like 32, 33 games, he had a plus minus of 366 when he was on the court, and they were a minus 18 when he was off the court. Like, that's a story right there. Like that. And Keith Wagler had a very similar path when he was at Illinois. I think Wagler, the Darius Acuff thing is it's no secret that Sacramento wants him. He wants to end up in Sacramento, and everybody knows that. So is somebody going to draft him at 5 or 6 and make a deal with Sacramento? Is Sacramento going to be able to wait it out and see if they get him? I don't know. I mean, I'd play the dice game with how many good guards are there and get more picks if Sacramento is so dead set on getting Darius Acuff. But I think he's going to be good, but I think he's got to go and wants to go where they're going to put the ball in his hands from day one. And that's going to take some time. When Mykal Brown Jr. gets the turnover game figured out and gets the decision-making game in the NBA down, his offensive abilities and his quickness are elite. But that's going to take a little bit of time. I'm going to go with Braden Burries, and then the other name I'm going to give you is Kingston Flemings. He might be the most grounded of these guys, an incredible worker, without a doubt the fastest guard in the draft, fastest and quickest with the ball. Like, he can get anywhere he wants to go. He's got a very good upbringing of basketball. He was with Kelvin Sampson for a year, so I mean, there's all of that. You know, he's a much better defensive player. As he gets stronger and continues to build his catch and shoot three, his speed, his ability to get to the rim, his ability to shoot the pull up and make decisions for people, he's going to play well. So I would never ever sleep on Braden Burries and Kingston Flemings having fantastic years depending on where they're picked.
1: We're so draft focused, but of course we got to talk about the big trade, Giannis to Miami. What was your initial reaction to that blockbuster, and specifically the pairing of Giannis and Bam and how that could work?
7: Well, over the time, it's just the best of a bad situation. I mean, it really is, in the sense that, Giannis, it just changed over the last couple of years in there, right? And it got to the point where there was no choice. And I think they took the best deal. If Boston would have had some players involved in that with Jaylen Brown, like Hugo Gonzalez or Shireman, I mean, if Billy Shireman, if those guys would have been in it, certainly Peyton Pritchard, if he's in it, that, like, no question, but they weren't going to do that. But I think it's the best of what was available. It gives you young players that you can continue to build with. It gives you a bona fide scorer in Tyler Herro that's from that area. I think after spending 9 years in Marquette, and then I did pre and post game this year for the Bucks, for numerous games when I wasn't doing college. And it's like, I just feel for those Milwaukee fans, because it was going so well. And then it kind of changed. They've stayed supportive, but I lived there for 9 years, man. They got to put a product on that floor that's going to keep those fans engaged, because there's a lot of diehards, but they want to win and they want to feel good about it. And I hope that they can do that for Milwaukee's sake. And at least this gives them a chance to sell some future or some early chances with good young players, maybe not great, but it does give them some hope. Tonight's a real key for that franchise with what they do with 10 and 13.
0: He's Tom Crean, ESPN college basketball analyst. Enjoy the draft tonight. Best of luck, and we'll talk to you soon.
7: Thanks a lot. Thanks for having me.
0: By the way, guys, in just 5 short years, that entire 2021 championship Bucks team is gone.
1: Yeah. That is the state of the NBA these days. This is what you win a championship, And a second apron destroys your chances of really any longevity. So this is par for the course with that league.
0: Don't miss the NBA draft tonight on ESPN Radio and the ESPN app starting at 8 p.m. Eastern. Up next, Julius Randle was dealt to Brooklyn. But what does that mean for Anthony Edwards? We'll have that conversation next. It's ESPN Radio.
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18: Yes.
16: Almost none of them, including really any draft picks.
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16: Other than the Mikal Bridges trade, which traded all of them.
18: They won all those trades. 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
8: The Heat steals a lot more first round draft pick heavy with, obviously, because Boston's giving you Jaylen Brown. They're not going to give you nearly as many picks, and they're not going to have to move nearly as much. And so then the question becomes, what does Milwaukee actually want? I'm assuming Giannis has said, I'll go to Boston or Miami. And that's what it seems like with the reporting. That's why we're down to these two destinations, because he's going to have to sign an extension wherever he goes. He must have approved both of these. So then it's, what does Milwaukee want? Does Milwaukee want Jaylen Brown if it's doing a total rebuild? Well, I looked at this situation, but why would Milwaukee want Jaylen Brown? Like, the dude's almost, he's an incredible player, but I'm saying they're doing a whole reset. The dude's almost 30. If you're basically going to have Jaylen Brown, they weren't able to win or rebuild with Giannis, who's better than Jaylen Brown. So now we're going to try to do it with Jaylen Brown and still be limited. That doesn't make sense to me.
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0: 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We prepare for the NBA draft. The NBA offseason already rolling along. Massive trade of Giannis Antetokounmpo to the Heat last night. Slightly less fanfare surrounding the Minnesota Timberwolves trading Julius Randle to the Brooklyn Nets. So the Nets get Julius Randle as a three-time All-Star. They also get Minnesota's first-round pick this year, number 28 overall. The Bulls, and a three-team trade, by the way. The Bulls will receive Nick Claxton, a 27-year-old from the Nets. And the Timberwolves get Brooklyn's 2026 second-round pick. That's number 33 overall. And Mo Gayer from the Bulls, who, again, just another piece there. But, look, I think that the Wolves' perspective, they needed to clear out the salary of Julius Randle. Mm-hmm. And clearly they want to get a little bit younger. Ayo Dosunmu is a big part of what their future is and where they're going to go. He had a very strong postseason. Seems to fit alongside Anthony Edwards. So what'd you make of this deal, DDJ?
1: Yeah, this is another clearing space for Minnesota. I'm not sure what they're going to do that because they immediately signed Ayo Dosunmu to the contract that they won after that. They get younger, but I think overall, this is you trade a Karl-Anthony Towns for this, right? This is what you get from the Karl-Anthony Towns trade, right? You got DiVincenzo, who's out, you know, no fault of his own with an Achilles. He's out for a while. You have a year, which you make it to the second round. You had a year you make it to the conference finals. And you now have to basically retool around Anthony Edwards with the hopes that you can get somebody else to come there as a star. But, I mean, the clock is ticking for Minnesota in this Anthony Edwards thing. And this is why when you have a guy, I think this is the miscalculation of the Minnesota Timberwolves. When you have a guy who is young, who is on the contract that Anthony Edwards is, you cannot be cheap at this point. This is when you kind of get expensive because once he re-ups for a bigger contract, then you're going to have to figure out how to be cheap around him. But when you had Karl-Anthony Towns, you probably should have just eaten some of that money.
0: Here's Brian Windhorst, ESPN NBA insider, on why Minnesota traded Julius Randle and what it means for Anthony Edwards.
2: It's a salary dump. They dumped Julius Randle's salary. It's about $30 million off of their books back in the draft as well, slightly, which will save them a little bit more money. You know, you can't totally judge this until you see what they do with the money that they just saved. They've got some free agents, Ayo Dosunmu, who was really good for them after they acquired him at the deadline, is a guy that they needed to re-sign. But, you know, they've spent pretty heavily into the tax the last few years. And basically, they're just yanking the chain. And look, you really can't judge it until you see all of the moves. But, you know, because they still have some other free agent dollars they can spend, but I will be very interested to hear what Anthony Edwards has to say about this when it's all said and done.
0: You have to wonder. I mean, look, no GM is ever required to consult with star players. Like, not everybody is LeBron who gets to be in those conversations. You know, not everybody is Patrick Mahomes who gets to sit in a room and have conversations with the GM about what the direction of the franchise is and things of that nature. And I don't know for a fact that Mahomes did that, but you get the point. We know LeBron has been involved in conversations on player movement and everything else. So if you're just one of those other guys, the GMs make moves independent of what you think, if you're the star player or not. And it's fair for Anthony Edwards to wonder, what's the direction of this franchise and how much longer do I want to be here? It's just the way the NBA goes. Everybody changes their mind every 2 years about what they want for their future and where they want to be. And I don't know that Anthony Edwards is long for Minnesota unless something else, as Brian Windhorst said, there's probably some other ancillary moves coming, but it doesn't feel like they're building around Anthony Edwards.
1: Well, if I'm Anthony Edwards, you got to think about, we made it to the Western Conference Finals and immediately you traded our second best player. We made it to the Western Conference Finals again, and then you made another cost-saving trade. Like, you are not in the position, if you're Minnesota, to start trying to be cheap. You just cannot be cheap right now with the roster that they have, with the star that you have in Anthony Edwards, and you're trying to cut costs in a time where he's looking around and he's looking at his counterparts. Right, and I know there are different circumstances with trades and lotteries and things like that, but he's looking at Wimby, and he says Wimby has Dylan Harper, he has Stephon Castle, he has De'Aaron Fox, who y'all spent money for. He's looking at SGA and the paychecks that they're signing over in OKC with those guys, and they're about to get a bunch of max deals, and they're going into these aprons, and you're saying you can't even give me a feasible second option right now, and I'm at the cheapest I'm going to be. Like, if you're Anthony Edwards, I would not be surprised if he's like at the end of this contract saying, I want to go to a team that is going to invest in me, that is going to try to win.
0: Yeah, I don't know. I mean, it feels like that Minnesota is also in a state of transition. I mean, look, if you're in the West and you can't get to a level of OKC in San Antonio, then what are you really doing?
1: Yeah.
0: Right, what is your end game? Just to go out there and give it your best shot and we'll go get him next time? Like, you have to put together a roster that can compete with those two teams night in and night out and beat them in a seven-game series. I mean, it's exactly what the Knicks did. The Knicks put together a roster that they thought would beat the Celtics. Now, they didn't have to play the Celtics. I mean, they beat them last year, but you get the point. Mm-hmm. Like, they crafted this roster to go out there and beat the best team in the East at the time, and it worked. So if you're in the West and you're not using that same logic of thinking, then what are you actually doing? So there's just, you know, eight other teams floating out there going, maybe we'll be good enough to catch OKC in San Antonio, but likely not. So I think teams are in a state of flux and rebuilding here, DDJ.
1: Yeah, especially when you have a guy who's so young, who is one of the top five players in the league, who could be an MVP. This is not the time for you to kick the can down the road, and Minnesota's doing that. They're taking Anthony Edwards for granted, and he seems to like be somebody who would understand that and know that, and he has some real serious questions for that front office.
0: Up next, the trade that has everyone talking. Giannis is headed to the Miami Heat. We're going to break it all down next. It's ESPN Radio, the ESPN app, and SiriusXM Channel 80.
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0: 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Today's guests: 49ers quarterback Mac Jones, Raiders quarterback Kirk Cousins, two-time U.S. Open champion Wyndham Clark. And now, sitting in for Rich, it's Andrew Siciliano.
2: There is nothing going on today at all.
3: Nothing going on but the rent?
2: Yes. Yes, NFL. Hi, everybody. Energy at the top of the show because there's actually a lot of stuff to talk about. My name is Andrew. I am happy to be here. Second time in a couple of days you get me. Rich is off for the entire week. Kirk Morrison in this chair yesterday. Raider legend Kirk Morrison in this chair yesterday. And then coming up tomorrow, Tom Pelissero in this chair. And I guarantee you, he will also wear a fantastic shirt jacket. I'm happy to be here. Rich is back next week. I was joking that there is nothing going on. Chris Brockman is here, everybody.
3: What
2: he
3: up, man?
2: Is going on.
3: I'm here.
2: Mike Del Tufo, celebrity A1 in the house.
4: How you guys doing?
2: Is here. Instagram star.
3: Mike, Messi sounded amazing yesterday.
2: Mike Del Tufo. Mixing Messi yesterday.
3: And the
2: fantastic.
3: The Norsemen doing the row.
2: Oh, amazing.
3: I love,
2: gosh.
3: Yeah, I love those guys.
2: Love me some Messi yesterday. I get it. He's short. So am I. Get over it.
3: You're short?
2: I get it. I am. Not short. TJ Jefferson, good to see you, sir.
5: What up, TJ?
2: Salute. Are you rowing like...
4: Rowing. Yeah. Like I'm Norwegian. On that cruise line.
2: Yeah.
3: On the cruise line.
2: Is that how those cruises work?
4: I've never been.
3: Oh, it's just a bunch of Norsemen in the basement, right, in the bottom of the ship rowing?
2: Bunch of footy fans in the hold. With oars.
4: They get buffet and row.
2: While you're upstairs listening to some third-rate comic and eating a buffet.
3: It's just 1,000 Erling Hollands in the hull of the ship. Just rowing.
2: Coming up, and we do have a big show today. Coming up an hour from now, I do have suggestions for the World Cup. These are not complaints about the World Cup because I'm embracing the World Cup. I love it. I truly do it. I told you last Friday, half the show was me saying how great my experience was the day before when I saw Switzerland beat Bosnia-Herzegovina in person at Los Angeles Stadium.
4: Los Angeles.
2: It was great. Like, I love the World Cup. I sat on my couch, which is this color, and I blended into the couch and... I watched nothing but World Cup yesterday. Loved it. I just have 5 suggestions for the World Cup a little bit later. Soccer fans, just keep an open mind.
4: 1, 2, 3, 4, 5.
3: 5.
2: Coming up later this hour, Mac Jones
4: Who?
2: Will be

0: year, quarterback of the San Francisco 49ers for now. I don't know. Does he have Zillow on his phone or Redfin, whichever you like?
1: Homes.com.
0: Is he looking around? We'll ask him. He is in Nashville ahead of, or maybe he's getting ready to go to Nashville ahead of Tight End University. That is officially back. It is a thing. Last year got kind of crazy. We'll see how crazy it's going to get. Mac Jones, one of the 19 former or current and former 49er quarterbacks who are down there throwing to help out George Kittle. Coming up next hour, speaking of the Raiders, Kirk Cousins will be here. What is a night of the town in Vegas like for Kirk Cousins? Does he go check out a show? What's his favorite buffet? Where does he think the loosest slots are? We will ask Kirk Cousins.
2: What?
0: And then later, it's a, I don't play slot machines, but that's how they advertise them, TJ. That's how they advertise
1: them. Oh, yeah. You don't want a type machine.
2: No.
1: Bad. Type machine bad.
0: No.
2: Good.
1: Yeah.
0: Not at all.
1: You want one that pays out.
0: And before you tell me that he's going to say, hey, Andrew, gambling, I can't do that. It's the off season,
2: yep. And
0: you are allowed to play the slot machines. In the offseason, you're allowed to go in there and play blackjack.
1: Hey.
0: Yeah. As a league employee. And there are rules, different rules for players than there are for league staff. Looser rules for players than there are for league staff. So Kirk Cousins can, if he wants to, sleep at a blackjack table. I'm not suggesting. I'm not suggesting I ever have.
1: We got to ask Kirk.
0: Just that one time.
1: We got to ask Kirk. We got to make sure that he hits on a 16.
0: Oh, that's a good one.
1: Because some people in this room don't.
0: No, I hit on a 16. Are you counting?
1: I'm looking at TJ over there.
0: Okay, hold on. Write that one down. 16. Cousins. I don't want to forget.
1: Yeah, does Kirk play basic strategy at the blackjack table? Because that's a big question.
0: Okay, let's get to the actual news because there is real news here. Massive trade in the NBA and the draft is this evening. Okay, so there's also, and we'll do this coming up in 10 minutes, the PGA Tour was turned on its head this morning. Starting in 2028, there is going to be an entirely different format for the PGA Tour. Brian Rolapp, who used to be a senior executive for the NFL, head the media group for the NFL, among other things in his fiefdom, now runs the PGA Tour. And he had a press conference this morning fronted by Tiger Woods. They turned the PGA Tour on its head beginning in 2028. We'll break that down. But the Giannis trade is the news. The Giannis trade is massive. He is not going to Boston. He is not getting flipped for Jaylen Brown. He is going to Miami in a package that includes multiple number one picks and Tyler Hero. It's Hero, Ware, Jaquez.
1: Yakinshunas.
2: Good job, Brockman.
0: Thank you. It's a first round pick tonight, 13. So Milwaukee has 10 and 13.
1: Yep.
0: A 2030 pick swap. And then a 31 and 33 unprotected one and a 2033-2, which feels like the throw-in in all of this. We'll gladly give you a second-round pick 7 years
1: from now. Oh, that extra second?
0: Yeah.
1: Sure.
0: Can I throw in a two?
1: Take it.
0: 7 years from now when we'll have a franchise on Mars.
1: That kid is 12 years old right now, TJ.
2: Right.
1: That second round pick is in middle school.
0: Yeah, it's kind of absurd. All right, so on the surface, you go, all right, you got Bam and you got Giannis in Miami. That's great.
1: Right.
0: Hey, South Florida, no taxes. You got, you got Giannis, you got Kachuk. Everybody wants to move to Miami.
1: Right.
0: Yay. Okay, that's cool. Got it. And he had said, Giannis had said, intimated at least, Miami was kind of the place to go. I get it. I'm not the biggest Florida fan, to be honest with you. I prefer California. But I get it. People like Miami. Mm-hmm. I think it's the most overrated town in America. But I get it. People like Miami. And on the surface, if I'm a Heat fan, I am excited. Trying to figure out, though, if I'm a Bucks fan, am I excited? Tyler Hero, hometown Hero, he's coming back. He's 26. If they don't flip him, might they flip him?
1: Maybe.
0: What would Detroit give to get another shooter?
1: Yeah.
0: Like, might flip him. On the surface, you get 10 and 13. Great.
1: It's an 8-player draft.
0: Are there any players you want at 10 and 13? Oh, you could take those two picks and move up. That's a possibility. Okay, how high can you get? Can you get to 5? Do you want to get to 5? Probably get to 5. Would you have preferred, if you're a Bucks fan, and look, you got a haul for the guy. He's 31. He can't stay healthy. I hate to.
1: Ish.
0: Right? You got a haul for a 31-year-old player with an injury history. Hall of Famer.
1: One of the top 20, top 25 all time.
0: Absolute
1: PJ?
0: Hall of Famer.
1: Yeah. For sure.
0: If you were a Bucks fan right now, would you be happier with Jaylen Brown? Superstar. Yeah. Jaylen Brown. And I don't know, what else would the Celtics have thrown in? There were multiple ones in there,
1: yeah,
0: right?
1: Yeah, the deal that Shams reported was Jaylen Brown and 2 first-round picks. Boston unwilling to add, you know, young players, whether it was, you know, Hugo Gonzalez or Baylor Shireman, any of those younger guys. So, you know, it seems like that was just a straight offer. Brown and 2 picks, and there you go. You got a superstar.
0: Celtics tonight picking for now 27. So assume that pick was involved.
1: Sure.
0: Assume. Okay.
1: Thanks, fair.
0: ESPN.com right now projecting Koa Pete at 27 out of Arizona. Okay. If I'm, honestly, if I'm a Bucks fan, I want Jaylen Brown. I want Jaylen Brown. I like Tyler Hero. I want Jaylen Brown.
1: Yeah, for sure.
0: I don't want a first round pick in 30 and 31.
1: Yeah, right.
0: 30 and 30. In comparison right now, you cannot trade the 2030 first round pick in the NFL. You can only trade picks 3 years out. So right now, 27, 28, and 29 are the first round picks that currently can be dealt in any NFL trade if they were to happen this afternoon. If you're a Bucks fan, you just got 2 picks beyond that window. Different sport, different rules. I get it. Like Mikal Bridges once got traded for 5 number ones. There's no player other than Mahomes, Joe Burrow, that anybody, if you were allowed, would give up 5 number ones for in the NFL. Mikal Bridges got 5 number ones. So that just shows you the difference in the sports and the difference in the drafts. I entirely get it. But if you are, you joke that kid is 12, okay?
1: Yeah.
0: 12. Right. That kid is 12 who...
1: Yeah, the 2033 pick is probably 12 right now.
0: Maybe. Yeah. I mean, he could be... 13, yeah, 12. Yeah, okay. 13. So I see what you're saying. 7 years out. If you're a... Let's see. Let me do the math here. So 16, do 20, 35. If you're a 16-year-old Bucks fan, you're not going to see that 31 first-round pick until you are legal to drink. That's a long way out.
1: It's a long way
0: out. I realize you could turn those assets into something else. I would just want Jaylen Brown. I'd want a guy that puts butts in the seats. That's just me.
1: Yeah. Giannis might be retired before that pick gets made.
0: He might be.
2: Good chance. 38.
1: I kind of think the Bucks were the winners of this draft. I mean, you give up, you know, you give up your Hall of Famer, you know, face of your franchise, which is a bummer. You don't really want to do that. But you know, they really probably should have done this trade last offseason or the deadline before when it started rumbling that Giannis was kind of unhappy and wanted out. But you get 9 guys. You get to hard reset your franchise. You got a lot of picks now. Again, it's 30 and 30, 31 and 33. Giannis probably won't even be on the Heat at that point. And so those are unprotected. So those could be high draft picks in you know, theoretically.
0: Could be, but you're looking 5 years out. I mean, the idea.
1: And if
0: let's say Giannis is retired by then, you have no idea the other moves the Heat could make,
1: right?
0: Potentially.
1: No idea.
0: So to say, oh, they're going to be bad in 5 years is a silly projection. I'm not saying you're silly.
1: No, I'm just saying you get Hero back. You get a lot of assets. You know, you could flip Hero for more picks and you kind of sell your fan base on, we are going to go the Oklahoma City route here. We're going to accumulate picks and picks and picks and swaps and swaps and picks and picks. And we can turn those literally into anything. Look, they won a championship. They're a perennial powerhouse now in the West. This is the model we're going to follow. And I think that should be the sell. well to Bucks fans right now. They got their championship. They got to cheer Giannis. It was 10 amazing years. Some of my close friends are Bucks fans. And yeah, they're sad today, but they got to experience quite the ride. TJ, you, as a Sixer fan, Clipper fan, you would have given anything for the last 10 years that the Bucks just had with this guy. And so now you kind of hard reset and you start over and you kind of live off those memories a little bit. And then you go get some players and convince them to come to Milwaukee.
2: The only problem is they're Giannis's don't grow on trees. Like, so getting someone back that'll give you what this guy gave you over this past decade, probably not.
0: But he wanted out.
1: But Giannis was developed, man.
0: He was
1: a middle of the first round pick. Nobody knew anything about him. He was 180 pounds probably when he showed up in Milwaukee. And he turned himself into one of the 20 greatest players of all time.
2: And again,
1: that's possible in this league.
2: I don't think you're going to see anyone like him again, especially not in Milwaukee.
0: He wanted out. We agree.
1: It was
0: the time to move him, and this was the best deal. This was the best deal, at least in their eyes. I'm with you. You have to rebuild. You don't get rid of a Hall of Famer and do something other than take a step back. I just think Jaylen Brown is the better piece. I also understand as well, and there is a Haslam thread here, so let's make that connection here. Jimmy Haslam, not yet the official governor of the Bucks. I said the Buccaneers, geez, NFL brain. The Bucks, obviously much different teams, but had a hand in this, as the entire Bucks ownership group did. Recently went through the Myles Garrett trade. And in the Myles Garrett trade, Andrew Berry, the GM of the Browns, has made it very clear they were not going to just do the deal for picks. It wasn't going to be, hey, give me a couple of twos and a couple of threes, or a couple of ones rather, and a couple of twos, and we'll do the deal. Wasn't going to do that. They wanted a premium player in return, and they got that in Jared Verse, and that's why the deal went down with the Rams, because they were able to give a guy, not just at the same position, but in a premium position on a rookie contract, and they were able to do that. Jaylen Brown would have been a guy with 1 year left, MVP caliber player, but a guy that would immediately sell tickets here. The difference is between Myles Garrett, obviously, and Giannis, is that Myles Garrett didn't technically, and they've been adamant, like Myles didn't ask for a trade this year. You did not have to do the deal this year. Now, was he mildly aggravated? Perhaps that Jim Schwartz wasn't there? Yeah, absolutely. He had asked for the trade a year ago, and the Browns are adamant Myles did not come in and ask for the trade this year. With the Bucks deal, this deal, comparing that to the Myles Garrett deal, the Bucks, looked more to the future than they did with the Browns deal. Browns deal, they got a premium player, a guy for the side of the marquee right now, and good picks. This is, we like Tyler Herro a lot. Tyler Herro is not Jaylen Brown, but we are doing, Brockman, in what you just said, we're doing more of the reset.
1: Yeah.
0: Doing far more of the reset now than we did then. All right, so I have this. Let me pull it up. If you combine these two trades, it's Giannis, Myles Garrett, Bobby Portis, for Tyler Herro, Ware, Hawkes, Yakushunas, Jared Verse, 4 first round picks, 1 pick swap, 2 second round picks, and a 3rd round pick. It's a good haul.
1: Yeah, I mean, you're also the owner now that has traded a top 20 player of all time in one sport, and then maybe the best defensive player of this century in the other sport.
0: Okay, so on the Browns trade, you chose to do that, and you realize this is the position the team is in right now, and you're going to cash in on a premium asset. I hate to call human beings assets, but that's what it was. The other trade, the Giannis trade, Giannis wanted out, guys. Giannis wasn't going to stick around.
1: Yeah.
0: Okay, so they made the deal. They got their championship. They had their run. They made the deal. Like, everyone knew it had to happen. And I get it if you're a Bucks fan and it hurts your heart. I totally understand that part of it. Totally. Inevitably, it had to happen. Then there's the Jaylen Brown part of this as well. Because it seems also inevitable that Jaylen Brown is going to move.
2: You would think so.
0: You would have to think so. And it isn't only because his name was a very public part of the conversation here in the Giannis deal. This isn't, oh, well, geez, we offered to move you. Now you're offended. We have to move you. That certainly does play a part in this story. But Celtics fan number one over here, it goes far deeper than that.
1: Well, you know, this is something that's been brewing for a while. He's been dangled in trade offers before. Remember the Anthony Davis thing? He was kind of, rumored out there. Kevin Durant a few years ago as well. Again, rumors, no, anything official. But Chomp says it's Jaylen Brown and two first round picks. We take the insider, at his word. And the thing is like, if Jaylen Brown is pissed that he's, constantly talked about, in trade options for other superstars and wants out, I don't blame him. He had a fantastic season, his best season as a professional. He's second team all NBA, at one point, in the MVP discussion, got a real taste of what it's like to be a true number one guy and put up some serious points, TJ, and they won a lot of games because of him this year. So if he goes to Brad and is like, look, Brad Stevens, and says, hey, man, I'm sick of this. I want to, be the lead guy on my own team. Sure, I totally understand, and I'm not offended at that as a fan. I never wanted to break up the Jays. It was really, I had mixed feelings about the Giannis sweepstakes and the Boston's involvement in it. Those two have proven that the ceiling for them as teammates in the last decade has been a championship. Not many teams can say that. And the floor is a second round, 7-game exit. Okay? Every franchise would sign up for that. And so, is he mad? Does he want out? Is he going to get flipped for the Clippers for number 5 and
0: would
1: whatever?
0: You do that?
1: Oh, man. I don't know how that makes you better for next year.
2: It makes us better.
1: If you can bring him back, they're still one of the top 3 teams in the East and, have a chance to win the NBA title. As it sits right now, they have the 3rd best NBA title odds. They have better odds than the team that just won.
2: They do?
1: Yeah, Boston's 3rd behind Oklahoma City and San Antonio. The Knicks are 4th. So
0: why can't we all get along here?
1: Exactly. And I think Boston can offer him the most money. So if it's just about that, they can offer him a 2-year, $140 million extension.
0: That's good American money.
1: On what he's got right now. And they've proven that they can win a lot of games and be very successful with Jaylen Brown, Jason Tatum, and the right teammates around them. Now, Brad said he wants to get stronger and tougher around the rim. You can't shoot 53s a game anymore. I don't think that's sustainable. We saw that this year and last. So I'm down to keep them together and keep the good times rolling, but until we hear from Jaylen Brown, we don't know what he wants.
0: On Twitch or like in front of a real microphone?
1: Great question. I think either is a possibility.
0: TJ, real quick, what do you got?
2: About the
0: Jaylen Brown.
2: So what's the question, though?
0: The question is, why can't we just all get along?
2: You can't at this point. Just plain and simple. When feelings have already been touched as much as obviously they've been touched in this situation, you're not going to have great chemistry. Why did the Knicks win? Chemistry was great, Andrew. Why did the Thunder win? They had great chemistry. Mm-hmm. The chemistry, Chris, on the Celtics is not going to be great, I don't think. There's a problem there that we don't know, but it's clearly a problem.
1: But between who, though?
2: Again.
1: I don't know if there is a problem between Brown and Tatum. It might be between Brown and the front office.
0: And that's the issue. Coming up in the 2 o'clock Eastern time hour, U.S. Open champion Wyndham Clark is set to join the show. Coming up next, however, the PGA Tour got turned on its head earlier today. There's a new format. We'll tell you about it next.
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0: if you're going to try to stick a 15-foot jumper with 10 seconds left to win the game, don't fall away from the elbow. Yeah. You're 7-4. Mm-hmm. Don't fall away from the elbow. But I don't think he's a bad guy. I don't think he's a villain. Really? I don't know.
1: I mean, if LeBron goes to the Heat, I mean, get ready for it.
0: Yeah, if LeBron goes to the Heat, that's a totally different conversation. All right, we're back now. Back with news about golf. Wyndham Clark, that's the news. He will join us coming up at the 2 p.m. Eastern time hour. What kind of grape did he drink?
1: That's expensive grape.
0: Sunday night. Screaming Eagle is the bar. The first time he won the Open, that's what he drank. What was the drink? Sunday, leaving Long Island. Speaking of golf, golf got turned on its head this morning. This had long been reported, long been rumored. Rory McIlroy, among others, Jack Nicklaus had come out and said, don't like it, don't know why we have to change anything. They are very much changing everything. Not next year, but in 2028. They're basically going with a two-tiered system. The headline here is, it's called the Championship Series, the Big Guns, and the Challenger Series, what Rory somewhat tongue-in-cheek referred to last week as what, like just another Corn Ferry thing, and he's just calling it something else. Okay, the purses in the Challenger Series are like $4 million. The purses in the Championship Series, the Big Guns, at least $20 million. Mm. The key here is you can get relegated. Hello, EPL. The top 90 guys on the Championship Series keep their card. The weakest links.
2: Goodbye.
0: Go down to the Challenger Series. And, of course, you can get bumped up, but you can get bumped up now in the PGA Tour. I mean, that's not that new of an idea. A minimum of 20 players are going to get promoted from the Challenger Series each year. And there's a fast-track promotion if a player wins two Challenger Series events or even a major. And yes, there will be crossover. No sponsor exemptions. FedEx Series Cup moves to match play. That is also huge.
1: Like that.
0: That is very big. Tour Championship will rotate among prestigious courses. Expansion into new markets. Brian Rolapp, the head of the PGA, former head NFL executive, said today, hey, there are plenty of great courses in America here that need a spotlight. Would love some major events. Speaking of Brian Rolapp, here he is earlier today.
3: I think the reason for change has been pretty clear. I think if you talk to our fans, if you talk to our partners, they are all looking for improvement. And there's one thing I learned in my old job. Innovation is extremely important if you want to move a sport forward. And I think the PGA Tour is different. We also exist in a really competitive sports world. Whether you're competing for fans' attention, if you're competing for media dollars, which is the economic lifeblood of every sport in this country, you need to be constantly improving the product. And I think we looked around and we saw what we need to do to increase fans' attention and increase and create more value for our partners, and felt this was necessary. So I think we look at this more as not dishonoring tradition. I think we are leaning more into the tradition, but for the benefit of everybody involved. I'll give you an example. Golf has an amazing tradition of meritocracy, probably the best sport in the world that I can see about, you know, you earn what you earn. And you do it inside the ropes, and you're rewarded for it. And our athletes are conditioned that way. I think we got away from that. And one thing we heard consistently from fans and partners and even members of the PGA Tour, we need to get back to the meritocracy. I think this system delivers on that promise.
0: Okay, so sponsors, yeah, there's more money in this potentially. Rolapp was asked as well, hey, how much of this has to do with media deals? And he said, obviously, well, before the question was asked, he said, obviously, in the sports world, live events is the only thing that goes anymore. In the TV and the media world, live events, only thing that moves the needle anymore. And yes, this is certainly part of it. He was asked, is this with an eye on a move towards bigger deals, potentially with new partners? And the word streamers was used. He said, I'm not necessarily there yet. We'll talk about those deals down the line. But of course, our current partners and others have already expressed interest. I get the part about meritocracy. Certainly, I do think it's fun to have the relegation. I don't know that the fans have been calling for innovation. To me, that's my biggest pushback from there. Golf fan number one over here. Have you been pushing for innovation?
1: No. I've been pushing for the best players playing in the events against each other.
0: He was asked about load management as well. Are you going to expect guys to play in every single event? He said no.
1: They don't now. Yeah.
0: They don't now. I don't know that the golf fan or those on the tour were screaming for this. I get it. It opens it up to new media deals. It does potentially make it more exciting. And the idea that guys can get relegated, to me, is where the drama comes into this. There is the hook. Tune in 2028 to find out if your favorite guy not only misses the cut, but gets bounced down to the minors.
2: Yep.
0: Not only does your favorite player drop a touchdown pass, he's going to the UFL next week. Yeah. I mean, we see it in baseball. It doesn't move the needle nearly as much. Rare is the big-name veteran player to get sent down. The contracts are guaranteed. Guys don't get DFA'd very often of any significance. Younger players get sent down to the minors, but don't worry. They have options. They'll come back. They'll probably come back next week when somebody pulls a hammy. That happens quite frequently.
1: I'd be more interested in this type of situation. I mean, look, I'm glad the tour is doing something to kind of mix it up, keep it a little bit more exciting. I'm glad that match play is back. Like, you know, it's good. It's a good way to end the season and decide an actual champion. The whole FedEx Cup points thing, you got to build towards something. And the way the season concludes now, not very satisfying. You know, I like the idea of relegation, too, for college football. You know, it's something that's been thrown about. Mm-hmm. If there ends up being some type of super league and two different situations, you can play your way up and down. I think the EPL has shown that it's a pretty successful model. And it's something that fans can get behind. And it keeps you, you know, excited and engaged on if your team is on that bubble. What are we going to do? How are we going to get out of this? We don't want to get sent back down because it's so hard to get back. And I think, you know, the PGA Tour is kind of mixing it up. And I think it's ultimately a good thing.
0: How many times have we heard, and I mean this in all seriousness, how many times have we heard the snark on Twitter, oh, this NFL team should just get relegated?
1: Yeah.
0: Let's move them down.
1: All the time.
0: Yeah, it doesn't happen. Right? The NFL has the best playoff turnover year for year of any major sport. Now, they've expanded the playoffs, and the numbers are slightly skewed now since we've gone 12 to 14, but I believe it's 4 or 5 for 30-something consecutive years, new teams in the playoffs every year. So, no, NFL teams are not going to get relegated, but the fear of relegation moves the needle when it comes to viewers. As for the FedEx Cup point thing, there are obviously many layers of fans for every sport, but for golf, they're the hardcore golf fans. The average golf fan, I would say like that middle-of-the-road golf fan that has a life and a family that isn't, I'm not slamming golf fans, sitting on their couch every single weekend. Like, they'll watch the majors. They'll get excited.
1: Sure.
0: They'll see on Monday morning who wins the other tournaments, but it's a major sport kind of thing, a major event kind of thing. They don't follow the FedEx Cup point standings.
1: No.
0: And they don't care. They just don't.
1: I couldn't tell you who's leading right now. Yeah. And I follow golf probably more than anyone I know.
0: Exactly. Coming up.
2: More than anyone I know, for sure.
0: How's Mac Jones' golf game?
1: Mac Jones.
0: The 49ers quarterback joins us coming up next.
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0: comedian. And now we're back on radio here. Andrew Siciliano sitting in for Rich today. The Rich Eisen Show. Kirk Morrison yesterday. Tom Pelissero coming up tomorrow. Rich is back next week. He is not, I am told, at Tight End University. But this guy is. It is the party of the year. Joining us live from Nashville, Tight End University, on behalf of Reese's, Mac Jones, quarterback of the San Francisco 49ers. Mac, how are you?
1: Good. How are you doing? Appreciate the intro. That was good.
0: How's Nashville? Because that in years past has been quite a party.
1: Yeah, it is a great event. Tight End U, you know, with Reese's is awesome. Like, I came last year and loved it. George invited me last minute last year, but this year I got the advance invite. So I really appreciate it. It's a great event, and football, as I say, brings people together, and just a great combo between Tight End U and Reese's. That's what it's all about.
0: George being George Kittle, along with Greg Olson and Travis Kelce, putting this thing together. Is he paying you in Reese's?
1: That's one way to do it. I think that's the best way to do it. I do love the candy, and I think it's a great sponsor event, and they do a great job with everybody, and it's so organized. And as a quarterback, you know, your best friends are always the tight ends, because it's just a good combo. So I'm excited to be here and throw and be around guys. Like, just meeting guys and hanging out with them has been fun. And now that I've been on three teams, I've played with a lot of different tight ends that are here. So it's just an exciting time, honestly.
0: And they're all there, and you're not the only quarterback there. I'm told Brock Purdy, Brandon Allen, Nick Mullins, basically anyone who's ever thrown for Kyle Shanahan or worn a 49ers helmet is down there. How much football is actually done? Because, like, last year I saw Brendan Bates do the Happy Gilmore thing that went viral in the golf tournament. There's allegedly classroom stuff. Is there any real football, Mac?
1: Oh, yeah. Oh, yeah. This is good educational football. I don't go to the classroom sessions, but all the feedback I heard from last year and I'll hear this year has been awesome. I think people learn a lot, especially young guys, hearing from Greg and everybody in the older generation of tight ends, I guess you call it. And last year I got good work in. I was sweating, throwing routes, and they get after it. Like, it's a real training session, and I think it's just a great event. And like I said, like, your tight ends are always, that's your guy that you're always going to go find. And it's just a really good event. So I'm excited.
0: Mac, you said you don't go to the classroom. So it's kind of like modern. It's like modern college football now, right? You just don't have to go to the classroom.
1: Exactly. I skip class and just eat Reese's all the time.
0: Talking to Mac Jones on the Rich Eisen Show, you said you've thrown to a lot of tight ends, three teams now.
1: Yep.
0: Mac, do you have a favorite tight end?
1: It's a great question. I can't give you an exact answer because all the other ones will be really pissed at me.
0: No, you could, though.
1: Yeah. I don't know. I think each guy brings a different thing. Like, in New England, I had Hunter Henry, who's a great player, played a lot of time in this league. And obviously Jacksonville, he got Evan Ingram, who's a great player. And then George, I've learned a lot from. And I mean, George is the man. He's unbelievable. he trains really hard and he built the culture of San Francisco, him and Juice. I don't count Juice as a tight end, but there's times when Juice plays tight end. So we'll give him a 50-50 chance there. And then Jake Tonjes is one of our other tight ends. He's awesome. He'll be here today too. So we had a great group, and I'm excited to be with him.
0: How does Kittle look? What are the odds he makes it onto the pitch in Australia?
1: Kittle always looks good. He's always training hard and doing everything he can on his body. He's a wizard when it comes to that stuff. He spends a lot of money on his body and takes care of it. And I think it's going along well. I'm not in his body, but he knows where he's at. He knows how he feels, and I'm sure he's going to be ready at some point to go out there and rip it. So that's Kittle's mindset.
0: Breaking news, Mac Jones, you're not in George Kittle's body, which would be a show. Yeah, in and of itself. I'm sure George is happy that the game in Australia is, well, he's probably not thrilled it's in Australia, but it's on grass. Mac, are you watching the World Cup at all?
1: Yeah. Yeah, I mean, Australia game will be awesome to spread football internationally, and then obviously Mexico City. But I've been watching soccer forever. My brother played in college, and so yeah, this is what I love the sport. It's kind of one of my favorite sports: soccer, tennis, and football. So I've been watching it. Have you watched it?
0: Yeah, I've been watching it. And I've been loving it. I was at SoFi for the game on Thursday, the Switzerland victory. I tell you what, the place cleans up nice with grass, man. Like, it, I know, right? Sun shining through. It was beautiful. It's not just that building. I mean, look at MetLife. I'm sorry, New York, New Jersey Stadium, whatever the heck they're calling it. George has been adamant, and he's not the only guy. Hey, look, we're doing this for the World Cup. You guys play on grass when you're at home, obviously, at Levi's. Or, I'm sorry, Bay Area Stadium.
1: Yeah, there you go.
0: George has been adamant, why don't we just put in grass? What do you say to that?
1: I think it's interesting to watch on TV. And it's this time of the year, which makes it easier. I love grass. I've also played on turf, a lot growing up, too. So my high school stadium was turf. Like, I don't really have a preference, but I also don't run that much compared to these other guys. So they like the grass, and I understand why. But I don't have a preference, and I think people have definitely voiced that, and rightfully so. And if it's possible, it's possible. But as I always say, you just got to get your stuff on and go out there and play, whether it's in the parking lot or on turf. It doesn't really matter.
0: I get it. You're not Lamar Jackson over there, but it does feel a heck of a lot better to get tackled on grass, does it not?
1: No, it does. It does, especially when it's cold, because the turf can get pretty solid. But it's whatever. I don't really care, to be honest.
0: No, it's fine. I mean, most guys do. It's actually kind of refreshing to hear a guy that says, I don't care.
1: Yeah.
0: Right? Because most guys are going to plant their flag on this, so to speak. Right?
1: Do you think they can do it? Do you think they can get it done?
0: I mean, they showed they can do it. It's an issue of maintenance, like you said. It's an issue of whether you are in, for example, New York, New Jersey Stadium.
1: Yeah.
0: Whether or not they want to maintain that with two teams. And that one's even more difficult because you see how horrible the turf is in Pittsburgh and they only have one team. Can they do that in the Meadowlands, MetLife Stadium, with two teams so the field is being used every single week and they have bad weather? It's cheaper to do it this way
1: and easier
0: to maintain.
1: Yeah, so, true.
0: Hey, I'm gonna go contract and trade thing here, so bear with me. I'll just take it from this angle. I know you've talked a lot about it. Like, hey, I signed a 2-year deal, not a 1-year deal. Imagine if I stunk last year. Like, it worked out, right?
1: Yeah.
0: I'm getting paid. I got guaranteed money this year, and you did play well last year, obviously, when called upon. Have they, meaning John Lynch or Kyle, have they brought you at least a trade possibility? Not would you approve this, but so-and-so reached out. Would that be of interest to you? Have they brought you any of those?
1: I think I'm going to let the Reese's answer that one. I have no problem. I'm just kidding. I think this is my number one question that I've been asked. And look, I love John. I love Kyle, the York family. Like, it's the best organization I feel like that I've played for in terms of just top to bottom greatness so far. And I don't like leaving good people. And I hope they enjoy having me there. And I'm excited for this year, to be honest. And a lot of that was off-season talk, and anything's possible, right? I mean, the trade deadline's not until a little bit through the season, but I try not to keep up with it. And I really just want to keep getting better. Like you said, I did play decent last year. I think I can play a lot better, which is what I'm striving to do this summer, is improve on my technique and see if that helps me and elevates me to get, you know, a big deal or something in the future. But I always say be where your feet are, and my feet are in San Francisco, and I like it a lot.
0: I respect that, man. I tried to go at it from a different angle.
1: I got you.
0: Not do you want to get traded?
1: No, of course.
0: Hey, have they at least, you know, sent you a text?
1: Yeah, look, they're all business guys, and I think that's behind the scenes stuff that's handled, you know, between agents and, you know, at the combine and all sorts of things that happen. So I've been in the loop on everything. The communication is clear. That's all I care about, to be honest.
0: Which is a good answer in and of itself. Let me ask you an even more difficult question. Are you invited to Trav and Taylor's wedding?
1: Ooh. I didn't get the invite, but I heard it's going to be wild, so good for them. And everyone, it's cool. You get to meet a lot of people at Tight End U, and that's what this event is about, is bringing people together. So you get to meet great couples and wives and girlfriends and everything, so got a lot of those around here, it seems like, so it's always fun to be here.
0: Wait a minute, is Trav's fiance at Tight End U?
1: I don't know. I haven't seen.
0: Okay. Because that would be a story. I mean, she does know her way around Nashville.
2: I think she was there at the kickoff party last night.
0: Okay. Wait a minute. There you go. Brockman reporting that she might have been there.
2: Yeah.
1: Nice. Okay.
0: Well, then I don't know why I'm holding you on this interview here. if that's the party.
1: It was good. George does a good job, like, setting it all up. And they go up for a quick minute, and then everyone kind of does their own thing. So I'm excited for tonight. They do the country concert with everyone's sponsors and everything. It'll be great. I'm excited.
0: Yeah, and she was there last year, now, if memory serves. Mac Jones, appreciate it. Thanks for being a good sport here. Enjoy the rest of the offseason, wherever it takes you beyond Nashville. And we'll see you in Santa Clara and eventually in Melbourne, man. Thanks for doing this.
1: Sounds good. Good to see you. Thanks.
0: You got it. Mac Jones, everybody. The most dangerous players on the field don't do one thing. They do both. Block and catch. Do the work and make the play. Tight ends are the perfect combo, just like Reese's. Although he said Reese's.
2: Oh. Reese's Pieces.
0: Right.
3: Yeah.
0: I've heard it both ways. I forgot Taylor Swift was at the event last year, right? She got on stage last year for a hot minute. Yep.
2: Yeah, she was there last night. That's some of the pictures floating around today.
0: Okay.
2: Yeah.
0: You know,
2: I just want Mac Jones to know I don't blame him for what happened in New England.
0: Why did you tell him?
2: Well, I don't know. It's probably a touchy, you know, part of his career. I don't know if he wants to bring up old wounds, but
0: you didn't want the whole thing to go off the rails. I think he might have been touched to hear that from. Yeah,
2: I don't blame him.
0: Okay,
2: not his fault.
0: Was there?
2: I feel like
0: time
2: Robin
0: in which
2: Williams
0: you did.
2: I feel like it was Robin Williams and Matt Damon and Good Will Hunting. It's like it's not your fault, and then we just need to cry and hug it out.
0: You could have come and hugged the monitor.
2: Yeah, not your fault.
0: Okay. Kirk Cousins next hour.
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1: 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Earlier on the show, 49ers quarterback Mac Jones. Coming up, Raiders quarterback Kirk Cousins. Two-time U.S. Open champion Wyndham Clark. And now, sitting in for Rich, it's Andrew Siciliano.

0: Huge day in the NBA and a big day on this show for quarterbacks as well. Had Mac Jones, Kirk Cousins coming up in about 20 minutes as well on the appropriately named Rich Eisen Show. Hi, my name is Andrew. Coming up exactly 1 hour from now, U.S. Open two-time U.S. Open champion Wyndham Clark will be here. He deserves a laurel and a hearty handshake, and we'll find out what kind of grape he had after winning on Sunday. I do think it was really cool, and Dan Hicks kept noting this. Hey, Dad, he doesn't know that Dad is here.
1: Right.
0: And part of me figured that he had been able to spy Dad at one point.
2: I don't know, man. He's then, losing grips on the Open on Sunday. Right. You're probably locked in. You're not really looking at the gallery.
0: And Dad wasn't like yelling and waving. Right?
3: Hello.
0: Hey, over here.
2: Hey, stop hitting it in the fence, son.
0: Right. He was the one who was heckling. But the reaction was really cool on Father's Day. And I think there was a little bit of shock there as well. We'll ask Wyndham Clark in an hour. Oh, hey. Oh, hi. Kind of thing. Yeah, the mics picked it up as, you know, we did the round of handshakes and hugs and all that afterwards. It's Dad. I would be somewhat surprised if I, while at work, turned around like, my dad is here.
2: Yeah, exactly.
0: Yeah, that happened to me once, not my dad, my brother. It was the final Red Zone show ever on DirecTV. And all of a sudden I looked over there, my brother was here. He had flown in. I had no idea he was there.
2: You're like,
0: whoa. What are you doing here? Let's introduce the entire crew here. Ladies and gentlemen, Chris Brockman.
4: Hey.
0: Still a Celtic fan for now.
2: Oh,
0: Jaylen Brown is still a Celtic for now.
2: For life. Yeah.
0: World famous A1 Mike Del Tufo.
3: Hello.
0: How many Instagram followers do you have now?
4: Real or fake?
2: Mike, hey, we don't know what the answer to that
0: you
2: is.
0: You tell me, buddy boy.
2: How much did you pay?
4: No, I paid nothing.
0: Okay.
2: Yeah, right.
4: A couple good Instagram reels give you followers.
2: Yeah, right.
0: Anyway, maybe I'm just envious. I can't grow my Instagram. Everybody follow me on Instagram.
4: I can give you a number.
2: Del Tufo's at 78,000.
0: How is that real?
2: Like, what are we doing?
0: All your videos are like static shots of a mixing board or you on the strand going, like that.
4: I haven't done that in a long time. No selfies. Okay.
2: Turn your likes back on. We need to be able to see how much you're getting.
4: Nope.
2: Because I'm guessing it's still around the 438 number.
4: Nope.
0: TJ Jefferson, how's your IG?
2: Fraud, Mike.
5: I probably don't have as many followers as I should, but I have more than I actually want, if that makes
0: interesting
5: sense. I want people up in my business. So,
0: okay.
4: I can show you how to take selfies.
2: TJ, 22,000.
4: Yeah, TJ's working.
5: These are hard earned, dog.
0: 22. There you go.
5: I should have 122.
0: Like more than me.
2: Not paid for any.
5: Not a dime. Not one.
0: TJ, I think you got more than me.
5: Well, you know, I used to be out in these streets, Andrew. Like, if Instagram was existed around 2002, 2003, 2004, I'd probably have a million followers with all the stuff I was doing.
4: Million?
5: I was in these streets. You know what I'm saying?
0: I got 28.
5: I was doing things, Andrew.
0: You're more.
2: I was in these streets.
0: TJ's a big deal. Also a big deal, the World Cup.
4: Woo!
0: The 2026 FIFA World Cup.
2: Yeah. Portugal just kicked off. Ronaldo.
0: Portugal just kicked off.
2: What
0: I am
2: is
0: going
2: Ronaldo
0: to be in Portugal on Saturday.
2: Woo!

0: The plan is to watch the game somewhere in public. Don't know where. Don't know how I'm going to pull this off.
1: Probably a couple good places.
0: Right? It will be quite a fiesta.
2: I think you'll be all right.
0: Portugal and Uzbekistan scoreless in the first minute.
2: Ronaldo has been dragged for like a week.
0: He's 41.
2: For how he played last week and the team, like, you
0: give
2: know.
0: Him a break.
2: Give him a break?
1: No, he doesn't get a break.
0: He's 41.
1: Get a break.
2: I mean, Messi's, what, 38?
1: Zach, 30, 39.
2: We just watched LeBron at 41. I'm sure they go to the same doctors.
0: My point is it's one game. It's one game. It's one game. Like, they're gonna win this one, and then it's going to be winning it on Saturday. Or Friday. Saturday.
2: We thought they were going to win last week.
0: I know. England and Ghana coming up at 4 p.m. Eastern time. Panama and Croatia at 7 p.m. Eastern time. And then the late game, the 10 p.m. Eastern time game, Colombia. And Congo. The Democratic Republic of Congo. Okay.
2: World Cup footballers under the most pressure. Top five.
0: Top five?
2: I mean, Ronaldo's 1 through 5. Every superstar in this tournament is scoring multiple goals per game, and he had 0 last week.
0: Look at Mbappe yesterday.
1: I mean, Mbappe.
0: Look at Haaland yesterday.
2: Everyone's scoring multiple goals.
0: Yes.
2: Except him.
1: And he sits there waiting for the ball.
0: Again, it's one match.
1: Right there. The strike.
0: I'm not a Ronaldo apologist.
2: You sound like
1: you're
2: one.
1: Going, yep.
0: Let's wrap our arms around soccer. Before I begin here, and I want to get this out of the way.
2: Oh, wait, he just scored.
0: Ronaldo just scored.
3: I couldn't even speak.
2: He just scored. That's incredible. Do I take credit for that? I'm taking credit for that.
3: No, I mean, he didn't hear it, so probably.
0: Do you take it back?
2: No, he needs to have 4 more today to catch up to these guys.
3: What if he has 2? He's getting 2.
2: Hat trick or bust today.
1: Hat trick or bust.
2: Oh, he looks so relieved.
1: Yeah.
2: Literally a piano has been lifted off his shoulders.
3: Yep. I mean, it's pounding his chest.
2: He is fired up right now.
0: To be clear, last Friday on the show, I told you how much I love the World Cup, right?
2: It's awesome. I'm with you.
0: TJ. I'm not making this up. Last Friday, I wrapped my arms around the World Club, gave it a big abrazo, right? I love the World Cup.
3: It's hard not to.
0: Good. I just want to preface my comments with that.
1: Oh,
0: now I'm going to look at the camera, and I'm going to say...
2: This is a pretty sick goal by Ronaldo, by the way.
1: Yeah.
0: It is sick. Ooh, wow.
2: I'll tweet it out.
0: I am not the biggest soccer fan. I'm not a guy that wakes up at the crack of dawn here on the West Coast to watch EPL matches. I have now been to multiple soccer games. I went to an Arsenal game last year. I went to a Boca Juniors game many years ago. And Buenos Aires, I love the experience. I respect the cultural force and the sport and the athletes and all of it. No, I'm a football guy and a baseball guy. Maybe to a far lesser degree an NBA guy, but football, baseball, that's my jam. That's what I watch. I love the Olympics as well, obviously. I do that for NBC, and I've always enjoyed those experiences. I beg your pardon. But no, I am not the guy that watches soccer pretty much outside of the World Cup. I follow it like I know the names. Can I tell you where they are on the table or the standings? No, I don't. I can't, generally speaking. Okay. When I went to the game last week, I was sitting with my brother and my nephew. My brother is that guy when it comes to soccer. I learned a lot, to be honest with you. Like the little nuances that he played when he was younger, right? It was on like a youth travel team that played all over America. So he sees things that I don't see. I just don't. I don't. I would still like to offer some suggestions for soccer. I realize I may upset some of the soccer people. But soccer people, let me just say this. Don't come back, I beg of you, with, well, you just don't get it. No, I do get it. Like, I just laid out how I get it. I respect it. I like it. But the things I'm going to suggest, do not come back with, well, you don't get it. No, I do. And I think some of these things are silly.
3: I
0: think some of these things are silly. When Brock Bitt and I discussed this last Friday off the air, because after the show, to show you how much we love soccer, this past Friday, you and I hit a bar, had a couple of beers for lunch, and we watched Team USA's big victory in Seattle over Australia.
2: And it was awesome.
0: Okay? We had a blast. It
1: was great. Sounded good, right?
0: Yeah.
2: Sounded great, Mike.
1: Perfect.
0: It was amazing.
1: All I care about.
0: Del Tufo, you pitch perfect the speakers in the bar.
1: Thank you.
0: Fantastic. All right, five suggestions for the World Cup. Suggestion number one, give the NFL that magic spray that miraculously cures injuries. We need that spray. Yeah. Like, what is that?
1: They haven't taken it out a lot. I've only seen it a couple times in matches.
0: But we have seen it.
1: You have seen it.
0: I believe in the Brazil game opening weekend, we saw it.
1: It makes an appearance.
0: Magic spray. Can you imagine? Can you imagine if the NFL had this magic spray where a guy just comes out, he's magically cured?
1: They don't go in the blue tent. Magic spray.
0: Don't need the blue tent.
2: Nope. Blue tent.
0: Right?
1: Magic spray.
2: Spray.
0: Nope. Don't need questionable probable. Nope. Magic spray. Give me the magic spray.
1: Make it like a shower.
0: High ankle sprain. Magic spray. It's magic.
4: It's like pouring Robitussin on
0: them. Hey, these guys look like they got shot.
2: Add water, Motussin.
0: They're rolling around on the field. Magic spray. They're cured.
1: Yep.
0: We need the magic spray. Rule number one.
4: Windex.
0: Rule number two. This one will be slightly more controversial. Or suggestion number two. Stop the clock for hydration breaks. Okay? Hear me out.
2: Simple enough.
0: Hear me out. The soccer diehards hate the hydration breaks.
1: Oh, yeah.
0: Hate them. Hate them.
1: Especially when you go to commercial.
0: God forbid, Del Tufo, you not only running the board, but producing and directing. God forbid you go to a side box, a sidebar, like we're doing on the screen right now.
1: That's exactly.
0: And run an ad.
1: Oh, no, no.
0: God forbid you make money during these 3-minute hydration breaks. I get it. You don't like the hydration breaks. That's fine. So we are already upsetting the soccer universe as it is with the hydration breaks. We agree on that?
1: Yes. But they've happened for years. It hasn't happened. It's new.
0: Right.
1: The commercial breaks are new.
0: The commercial breaks are new. We had them we had the hydration breaks in Qatar, and now we're having them here. Why don't we just stop the clock? If we are going to be so sacrilegious and stop the game is stopped. They are not pretending to play the game. Stop the clock. Stop the clock. Would anyone actually be hurt? You don't get soccer. No, I do. I just think it's silly that for these sacrilegious hydration breaks, just take the sacrilege a little further. Like, we're already upsetting the fabric of the sport. If you're going to go there and shake the sport to its foundation, then just stop the clock. Like, at this point, what does it matter? Stop the clock. Well, they add the time at the end. Yeah, do they? I mean, they do. Okay. But it's not really on the screen. Oh, it is on the screen. Yeah. It's up to the ref.
4: Very arbitrary. Well,
1: 3 minutes they've been doing for the hydration.
0: It's up to the ref. And
1: technically.
0: It's up to the ref.
1: Yeah.
0: Okay. This one you're going to hate. Just stop the clock for goals. Well, we add the time at the end. It's a minute for every goal.
2: I don't know.
0: We don't. Imagine if there's a running clock after touchdowns.
2: Minute-ish.
1: Oh, my God. There's celebrations.
0: And it's Mac Jones to Ricky Pearsall. Touchdown. With 15 seconds left on the clock. Oh, no, that's the game. Sorry. That time ran off as Mac Jones is celebrating with his teammates. Okay, I know you're going to hate that. Yes, I do have an issue with the clock. This one I think we can all stand behind. I need to see yellow cards and a lot of them for flopping.
1: Mm. Ooh.
0: Well, it's subjective. Well, the clock is subjective, too. Give me yellow cards for flopping. You're going to fundamentally change the game. Faking injuries is part of the game. There's only one referee. It's theater. I'm trying to draw a penalty. Like, if you only have to appeal to an audience of one, that's why I'm flopping. No, soccer fans will say that. And I get that. It's not like the NBA. It's not like SGA. Do you criticize SGA? Yes, I do. Albert Breer, friend of the program. Bert. Yeah. You know, was commenting on a flop yesterday. The guy got hit across the face, right? The Argentina game, you know, right in the nose. And he fell back again as if it was a catastrophic injury for which he'd still be hospitalized.
2: Yeah.
0: And people went after Bert when Bert tweeted about the flop. And he said, hey, guys, here are some NFL tweets from the past year in which I criticize people for flopping. Yellow card for flopping.
2: In.
0: TJ.
4: I'm down for that.
0: Yellow card for flopping.
4: But we got to change. It can't be yellow because the flag's yellow. So we got to give another color, I think, though.
2: We need yellow cards and all kinds.
0: No, I want it yellow.
4: You want it yellow.
0: So I want it yellow. I mean, I want it to have the gravity. I want the power of what is currently a yellow card. In other words, you get two, you get booted.
4: But I'm saying the penalty flag is yellow. So wouldn't you want a different color for you?
0: Okay.
4: Is all I'm saying.
0: Well, it can't be red.
4: Can't be
0: like
4: red.
0: Like ambulance, Red Cross. No, because red is red.
4: But I agree that they're, hold something enough.
1: Blue.
4: Why not?
0: Yeah.
4: This is Andrew's list. He has to come
2: up. Yellow means infraction.
0: Okay. Yellow means infraction. Yeah. Yellow like the helmet on your desk, right?
2: Pella. Shout out Pella.
0: Yellow card for flopping. I think that should be the least controversial one of these. I get it. You guys don't want to deal with the clock. The clock is part of the game. You don't get it. No, I do get it. I just think it's silly. It's silly. I get it. You don't get the sport. No, I do. I like it. I like it. I just think the clock thing is silly. It's the only sport for which time is kept, but the time doesn't matter.
4: Andrew, that's always been my argument. So I completely.
0: You don't get the sport. I do. I do. It's part of the free-flowing beauty of the game. That's what the clock is. It's a living, breathing thing. I understand that.
2: Ronaldo free kick.
0: Yeah. Ronaldo free kick.
4: Literally just about to say.
2: Oh, man.
4: Oh.
2: If he scores right. Again.
0: Okay.
2: I'm doing a victory lap.
0: Yeah. You demanded.
2: I did.
0: I have one more thing.
2: And then he immediately scored.
0: We'll get to the one more thing. You demanded a Ronaldo hat trick.
2: It's almost like I'm dialed into Houston right now.
0: Okay.
4: You're the only person on earth who thought Ronaldo should be scoring.
1: We've bet on it.
0: Okay, if you're just joining us, Portugal on a Ronaldo goal leads Uzbekistan 1-0. Ronaldo in the 6th minute. And is now in, I can't read that screen, I believe in the 12th minute, lining up for a free kick just outside the box.
2: See, they should stop the clock for this. This is taking forever.
0: Yeah, yes.
2: Get everyone
4: time
2: situated.
4: Is just, there's been at least a minute while they're just situated.
2: Just getting everyone lined up and where they're allowed to stand.
0: Can you imagine in an NFL game,
1: oh, God.
0: In an NBA game, while SGA, while Wemby, flailing his arms, argued a call that kept the clock going. You don't get it. It's 90 minutes. No, I do get it.
1: Big Poppy.
0: It's silly.
1: Used to sit in that.
2: It's great.
0: This isn't an injury timeout.
1: No clock.
2: Man. It's been 2 minutes. He still hasn't kicked yet.
0: There was a referee injured last weekend.
4: Ronaldo.
2: He was a fake out.
0: Oh, you're ahead of me.
4: Yeah.
2: That was sick.
1: Go!
2: Ronaldo did the fake out and the other guy kicked and
1: go!
0: So it's not Ronaldo.
2: 2-0 Portugal.
0: It's not 7. It's 23. It is 2-0 Portugal.
2: That was sick.
0: At NRG.
4: He got him.
0: Houston.
4: He got
0: him. You know what's odd? It's Mendez with the second goal.
1: It's Houston Stadium.
0: So ESPN.com, ESPN.com.
2: Not NRG.
0: Yeah. Has NRG on its scoreboard here.
2: Houston Stadium.
4: It's funny. Ronaldo ran off. He ran off the pitch like this, pointing at his head.
0: All right.
2: He outsmarted him. They did all go one way because they thought it was going to be Ronaldo.
0: And here is my final suggestion for the World Cup. Not a criticism, a suggestion. And this comes as a broadcaster. American broadcasters, I beg of you. You're calling it for an American audience. Please use proper grammar and subject verb agreement.
2: I knew that you would be on this. You are the grammar police, and it really annoys me that they'd say England are.
0: Okay.
2: Instead of England is. What are we doing?
0: I'm not criticizing a specific broadcaster because they all do it. And I don't know who's calling this game. I have it muted here in the studio.
2: They all do it.
0: But I bet you it was just said, Brazil are leading 2-0. Now, if it's an international broadcaster, specifically one from His Majesty's United Kingdom of Great Britain and Northern Ireland, and this is the way you've always called the game, that's fine. I get it. I get it. If you're an American broadcaster calling, can't we just say Brazil is up 2-0? That's how we talk here? Well, that's not the sport. You don't get it. No, actually, I do get it. I do. Just like you're talking to an audience that has proper subject-verb agreement. That's all. This is how we do it in the United States. I still like soccer. I am still embracing the World Cup. It's just grating when it's and the United States are up 3-0. No. That is up 3-0. And Brazil are excited. Yes, Brazil are excited. Come on.
2: It just sounds silly.
0: It sounds so silly. And even on the written word, ESPN.com will have stories written here with quote unquote English soccer, like British subject verb agreement on the front facing American page. 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

0: All right. It's the Rich Eisen Show, everybody. Hi there. I'm Andrew. Portugal up 2-0 on Uzbekistan. Hashtag as expected. Ronaldo has a goal. He set up another goal with a little sleight of hand free kick. Mendes was the one that actually scored the goal. And Brockman is happy because he basically said it's a hat trick or bust for Ronaldo.
1: I put the pressure on him, and he immediately scored. So, like, the true legend and champion that he is, Ronaldo answered the bell.
0: Yeah.
1: I'm taking full credit, TJ.
0: As we await Kirk Cousins here, can I say a quick word? And Wyndham Clark is going to join us in about a half hour, the two-time U.S. Open champion. I want to say a quick word here about social media and clickbait off-season NFL headlines, if I could.
1: Ooh.
0: Okay. It is content aggregation season. The NFL has, it's always content aggregation season, yeah. But it is aggravation season because so many of these headlines now are really nonsense because no one's at work. Jeremiah Love had a presser yesterday with the Cardinals, but their minicamp was a week ago. And I texted someone there like, wait, what? Wait, did they extend minicamp? No, they just asked Jeremiah because he was in town to do a presser. But they're, other than an interview like Mac Jones or Kirk Cousins, and we're fortunate to have them both, grateful to have them both today, no one's on a podium, no one's on a practice field, no one's really making any news. Perfect example, Joe Thomas yesterday, or Friday, was on the show here. We talked about Shador. It was a Brockman question, who starts more games? It's what's more likely?
1: Yeah.
0: Right? Shador or Deshaun? Joe gave an answer. It's not some bold prediction. It's not a slam on either guy.
1: Nope.
0: he was answering the question that I teed up for him, actually, that Brockman teed up for me, and that I passed it along to Joe.
1: I mean, it's
0: not news.
1: All we've been talking about for months.
0: It's not news. It's made headlines, and Joe's had to answer people back on Instagram because people are, whatever, angry.
1: I should apologize to Joe for that.
0: It's okay. Well, I mean, there's, news front of the program, ESPN Radio Cleveland, Tony Rizzo, said, I'm hearing that maybe teams are calling about Shador. Okay, guys, yeah. Teams call about players all the time. That means he's going to get traded? I don't know. No, unlikely. Probably not. Right? But it's content aggregation season. So with that in mind, let's welcome in a friend of the program. It is great to have him on. He is the new Las Vegas Raiders quarterback, partnering with Bank of America today to host a Golf With Us clinic in beautiful Grand Rapids, Michigan. Kirk Cousins, how the heck are you?
2: Andrew, I'm doing well. Yeah, back in my home area in West Michigan. Good to be on with you and looking forward to this event with Bank of America today at the Kent Country Club.
0: Do you count the days in your off season because there are so few these days? Like, do you have everything planned out?
2: Well, I wouldn't say everything's planned out. In fact, I think the plan is no plan when you're on vacation. But my whole career, we go back to my home area in West Michigan and we pretty much post up here for the entire time. It's never long enough, but I consider us pretty lucky to have about 5 weeks of a summer break, and we enjoy it every year.
0: What's your handicap these days?
2: I'm like a 12. I'm nothing special. I like to play. I've always said, like, when I'm done playing football, I'm going to commit to really trying to get down, not just a single digits, but like seeing how good I could be. But I just haven't put the time in yet. And my two boys are 7 and 8, and they're getting into it. So I think all three of us are going to grind in our game together in the next few years when I'm done playing.
0: All right. You're working with kids as part of this Bank America clinic today. What is your, I assume you have your list of things you teach young quarterbacks if you ever work with them. What would you teach? What would Kirk Cousins, the 12 handicap, teach a young golfer today?
2: I'd probably teach him to not listen to me and somebody else. But I'll tell you what, grip is kind of where it starts. I don't have a great grip, and so I'm kind of behind the eight ball from the start. From there, I just try to be an athlete and make it work. It's funny, too, because one day my driver's the club that's working for me. The next day it's my irons. The next day it's my wedges. And I'm like, man, if I could just put it all together, I could be somebody. But the inconsistency, similar to quarterbacking, it's who can be consistent. And on the golf course, I don't think it's much different.
0: Have you played in Vegas yet, Kirk?
2: I did not get out this spring, but I do plan to play a little bit. It's nice. It's sunny every day. Great golf climate, great golf culture, a lot of good courses. So I plan to get out a little bit during the season. Not a lot, but I hope to play here and there.
0: We're talking to Kirk Cousins here on the Rich Eisen Show. Andrew filling in. Chris Brockman, Michael Del Tufo, TJ Jefferson here as well. We were joking, and I know you've heard these jokes, Kirk, off the air. Like, you and Fernando Mendoza are the perfect quarterback duo for Vegas, because you're kind of the anti-Vegas. We're not going out in leather pants with three buttons undone and the chains
2: not
0: out
2: yet.
0: Having a blast.
2: Not
0: that's
2: yet.
0: Although you could get the crypto chains going in Vegas if you really wanted to go there. So it begged the question, what is a night out on the town in Vegas like for Kirk Cousins? Are you playing slots, which you're allowed? Are you going to a buffet? Are you seeing a Cirque show? What do you do?
2: So there's a lot of good shows. I'm excited for Backstreet Boys. On an off day in training camp, I'm probably going to go see Backstreet Boys at the Sphere and wear all white and do the whole deal. You know, Donny Osmond. My mom had me listen to Donny Osmond when I was growing up. Probably got to go see him at his residency. Got to see a Cirque show, although in Las Vegas, there's like a half dozen you can pick from. So a lot of entertainment. You know, I love to play golf. So if I get some time off, play golf, but I went down to the strip, you know, during mini camp. Mondays are a pretty light day. So I went down to the strip when we wrapped up for the day and just kind of walked around, and it's not that easy to walk around. You know, if you park and walk around, they don't really want you to leave the casino you're at. So I realized that maybe going down to the strip and just walking around isn't, the ideal way to do it. Like you might do when I lived in Washington, D.C. or Minnesota. So, I got to figure that out still, but we like it there. It's a cool place.
0: Yeah, it's hot as Hades as well, walking down the sidewalk. And then you have the guys doing this, trying to hand you those cards, which, you know, I'm assuming you're going to give the Heisman to.
2: I'm still interested about the heat. I've never practiced in 115 degrees. I think that's coming. But, you know, it is a dry heat. So, you know, that maybe saves us 10 or 15 degrees. But I'm told training camp in September can get pretty hot.
0: Yeah, and that's why they usually practice, or at least they have in the past, at like the crack of dawn at 7 a.m. to avoid the heat. Are you and Julie going to take Fernando Mendoza to the Backstreet Boys?
2: if he would like to go, he is welcome. Although what I'm learning with my teammates, you know, it's really the coaches who I kind of get along with like movie quotes and music, because it's the coaches who kind of grew up in the same era as me. When I start talking, you know, with teammates about like a movie I loved in 1995, they aren't really able to quote it with me. So, but if he wants to go to Backstreet Boys, he's welcome to tag along.
0: I mean, that would be a great bit. If the Raiders content team, or forget Raiders content team, I mean, put it on your social, make your own money. That would be a great bit.
2: It's, you know, it's all about content these days. And as you know, NFL news in June and July, we're looking for content. So I'll try to give you what I can when I can.
0: Oh, we're already aggregating this as we speak behind the scenes, Kirk. I appreciate you. In all seriousness, whether it's at the Sphere or, as you said, making jokes like your coach is 39, you're 37. Your quarterback clearly is 15 years younger. How has that dynamic gone? We have seen all the bits, and the Raiders have leaned into it. Seemingly, you have as well. But you know how this goes. He's the first overall pick, and inevitably, he's going to throw a couple of touchdown passes, and SportsCenter is going to go nuts in the preseason. You know that is coming, and you know how it will be handled by the people that go on TV and whose job it is to give an opinion. And the opinion, Kirk, look, I'm older than you. Like, I get it. There's always someone younger. Like, is always going to be play the other guy. How do you plan to handle that?
2: Yeah, I think it comes with the territory. You're 15 in the league. I'm no stranger to how this thing works. So you go out there, you play the best you can, you help your team best you can, you know, contribute to our team's success, and you let the decisions get made as they get made. But I expect to, you know, be able to help this team win and to be out there on the field, and you roll with whatever happens. You, you know, stay focused and on what's going on inside the building. I don't think it's ever helped me to kind of look at what's happening outside the building, and just go enjoy the process with your teammates and your coaches, and we'll see where it all settles out.
0: What's Clint Kubiak like?
2: Well, I was with Clint for 2 years as a quarterback coach, and then a third year as the offensive coordinator. And then we were apart for, I want to say, 4 seasons, and now getting back with him as a head coach. You know, he's the same guy he's always been, you know, loves football. He's a very hard worker, very humble. You know, he's got a great way about him. He's serious. You know, there's not a lot of time for tomfoolery or, you know, there, I told him after OTAs, I said, Coach, this is probably the most urgent and most productive OTAs I've ever been a part of. But that starts with him as the head coach. He created a sense of urgency from day one all the way through the 10-week program. And I thought we got a lot of work done. We got a long ways to go, but we laid a good foundation, and then training camp is where we'll pick it up and continue to get ready for that first preseason game.
0: I've had very little interaction with him, full disclosure here. He seems from afar, tell me if I'm wrong, to be one of the, you said focused, serious, quieter head coaches. Is that fair?
2: Sure. Yeah, no, he doesn't need to be a man of many words. I think he quieter's a fair assessment, but that's different than lacking conviction or lacking, you know, that intensity. I think that his intensity, his conviction, his belief in what he's doing, having an identity. I think there's no confusion from us as a locker room as to what our head coach expects of us, what he wants our football team to look like. And so I would never confuse that with, you know, just being quiet. I think there's a certainty there that's comforting as a player.
0: One last thing here. I want to go back, if we could, to, well, a sport that you're obviously helping kids with on grass. We had Mac Jones earlier on speaking specifically about grass because George Kittle and everyone has commented, watching the World Cup. Wouldn't it be great if we could have grass in all these stadiums? And they always point to the injury risk. And look, it's easier to get tackled on grass than it is to get tackled on turf. But at the same time, Kirk, correct me if I'm wrong, your Achilles injury happened on grass. So the idea that grass magically cures all injuries, I think, is a bit of a fallacy, yet we all prefer the grass. Where do you come in or come down on the idea that the NFL is ripping up the turf and putting in the grass for the World Cup? They could do it now.
2: I could go deep on this topic. I don't know that people want to listen to me, you know, go detailed about grass versus turf for the next 15 minutes. But, you know, when I was coming up, field turf was new. And so it was really exciting to go play high school football or middle school football on a field turf field. There were only a handful of them. I remember when Nebraska first got field turf, it was a big deal, University of Nebraska. So you kind of watch this excitement of, we don't want to be on grass, we want to be on field turf. And then I got to Michigan State, and we became one of the few schools in the Big Ten by the time I left Michigan State that still had grass. And I remember saying, hey, would we ever do what the Big House did and the Horseshoe did and go to field turf? And they said, no, we have such a robust turf grass management program here at Michigan State that out of sheer, you know, pride and respect for that department, we'll always have a grass field. And I started to notice as we played around other stadiums in the country that you couldn't beat Michigan State surface, and the natural grass field felt so much better than the nicest field turf you can get. And so I was always, after college, going to the NFL, you know, preferring grass. And then, you know, you have, like you said, not all grass surfaces are created equal. So you go over to Wembley Stadium in London, that had a different feel of natural grass than Lambeau Field, than the Bermuda grass down in the high heat, you know, cities like Tampa. You know, FedEx Field had its own unique grass that, you know, there's a lot of discussion about their surface over the years. So, you know, I've always said well-kept grass like a Michigan State, you can't beat that. But that's assuming that it's going to be kept to the standard, you know, that you're expecting. You know, field turf is just such a simpler answer in so many ways for so many people. But, you know, I don't quite understand all the ins and outs of what it took for the World Cup to be there and provide grass, and then what it would take to do that for an entire football season. That's a much bigger ask than for 1 month of a World Cup. So it's over my head, and I'll just go play on whatever surface they give us.
0: 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Kirk Cousins, we appreciate your time. As you said, it is a dry heat. Good luck today in the humidity, and good luck back in Vegas in that dry heat. Thanks for coming on.
2: Awesome. Thanks, Andrew. Appreciate it.
0: You got it, man. Kirk Cousins, all right, Kirk. Everybody. I'm told we have breaking NFL news.
1: Ronaldo just scored again, too.
0: And Ronaldo just scored again.
1: One more from the hat trick. Come on.
0: That Don't go anywhere. That NFL news right around the corner.
1: That's that celebration.
0: It's the Rich Eisen Show, everybody.
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0: It is the Rich Eisen Show, everybody. Hey, while the world watches the stars at the FIFA World Cup this summer, Hyundai has its eyes on the next generation of talent. The future stars who are already turning heads at age 14. Next does not wait for the invite, neither do we. Hyundai has always made the future within reach, or moved the future within reach. We did it when we made advanced safety standards on every vehicle and engineered EVs with ultra-fast charging capability. Because the future isn't some far-off concept, it is already here. Next starts now. Hyundai, an official partner of FIFA. So the breaking news in the NFL...
1: Here it comes.
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0: No supplemental draft, everybody.
4: Oof.
0: There is not going to be a supplemental draft.
5: Shout out to you, Andrew. You pointed this out on Friday that this could be a possibility.
0: The NFL has sent an email or a letter, sure by certified mail, to Brendan Sorsby and said, sorry, man, we're not going to do this. You didn't prove your point, and you sent us the documentation you sent us your petition 3 days before the deadline with no documentation. We weren't going to do a supplemental draft. Sorry, buddy. We're still not. I did say last Friday that I thought the silence from the league was not deafening, but notable. And the deadline was only last week, so it was not that big of a deal. But the league has to grant a supplemental draft. Real quick, anyone know the last player drafted in a supplemental draft?
5: Was it Terrell Pryor?
0: No, it was Jalen Thompson, the safety, drafted by the Cardinals, used a fifth-round pick, just signed a nice, decent free agent deal with the Cowboys, still playing, good player. There was one in, I want to say 2023, nobody got picked. So there has to be a reason for a supplemental draft. Jalen Thompson is the only active player in the NFL right now. Mm-hmm. Right now. Only active player that entered the league.

0: via supplemental draft. Only one. So these things are not annual occurrences. And when there is a supplemental draft, there has to be a real reason, number one. And number two, it doesn't mean you're going to get picked. But the NFL says we're not going to do it, which means Brendan Sorsby, now he could take this to court. He has Jeffrey Kessler as his lawyer, longtime nemesis of the NFL from the union side. He could take it to court and fight it, maybe. If he had entered the supplemental draft, if there had been a supplemental draft and it had been granted and he didn't get picked, he'd be a free agent. He went through the process. Everyone passed. He could sign wherever. He could sign with the Jets. He could sign with the Browns. He could sign with anybody. He can go sign with the Super Bowl champ in Seattle Seahawks if he wanted to. But now that there is no supplemental draft, he's kind of locked out. He's got nowhere to go. And Brendan Sorsby is now likely ticketed for the 2027 draft. As a matter of fact, the last line in this letter, or the last paragraph, as Commissioner Goodell has emphasized, participation in the NFL is a privilege that carries with it significant responsibilities, including accountability. By all accounts, you are a talented player with potential for future success. We encourage you to focus on preparing for possible entry into the NFL through the 2027 NFL annual draft. Hmm. Kick rocks, buddy.
1: Pretty much.
0: See you next year. Anyway, the gist of this is, under the CBA, the league retains sole discretion to determine whether it's appropriate to conduct a supplemental draft. The league has not conducted such a draft for several years, and prior to your submission, the league had no plans to do so, as no one else had sought entry. Your petition, filed 3 days before the deadline without any supporting information or documentation, and only after abandoning your recent litigation efforts to avoid NCAA sanctions, does not provide a basis for the league to alter those plans. The issues presented by your petition are too significant and too closely tied to the league's core integrity interests to permit meaningful review within the timeline presented. In other words, you got banned for gambling. Don't come to us after deciding to drop your court case and just say, I want to play in the NFL. We don't want this. We're not going to handle it. You didn't even argue your case. You just filed 3 days before the deadline. Sorry, buddy. We want nothing to do with this. That's in essence what they're saying. The sole reasons identified in your petition for seeking entry into the supplemental draft are that you have been, quote, declared ineligible by the NCAA, have, quote, exhausted all of your avenues to continue in the NCAA, and, quote, want to now play in the NFL. The petition provides no information regarding the basis or timing of the NCAA decision. Public sources, however, indicate that in May of 26, the NCAA determination, eligibility. The league does not have the complete record of the NCAA's investigation. You gambled, reports you violated state criminal law, placed wagers on your own team and teammates. Your petition doesn't address these matters, nor does it demonstrate accountability. You sought to avoid the consequences of the NCAA's determination. Basically went, hey, dude, the NCAA hammered you. Mm-hmm. You're running from that. And you haven't made any case to us that you deserve to play in our league. So sorry, buddy. This might seem like a slam dunk to you, but we're good. We're good over here. We don't want anything to do with us.
1: Yeah, of course, Jeffrey Kessler's lawyer has responded, telling ESPN, it's a violation of the CBA and the law. We will pursue this immediately with the NFL Players Association.
0: Here's the thing. He's not a member of the union. The CBA does not have anything to do with Brendan Sorsby. Not a member of the union. He's not an active player. Good luck with that. Wyndham Clark right around the corner.
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0: from the Rich Eisen Show studio in Los Angeles. Earlier on the show, 49ers quarterback Mac Jones, Raiders quarterback Kirk Cousins. Coming up, two-time U.S. Open champion Wyndham Clark. And now, sitting in for Rich, it's Andrew Siciliano.
1: Man, what a fun show today. What a fun show. Kirk Cousins, Mac Jones were both here. Brendan Sorsby's not going to get a supplemental draft. Wow. That just went down. Giannis got traded last night. Oh, by the way, the NBA draft is this evening.
2: You didn't think there was anything to talk about.
1: The NBA draft is this evening.
3: So much for slow June.
1: Yeah. Ronaldo has two goals.
2: Two goals. Okay. Would have had three, but they used them as, you know, a decoy. Would have had the hat trick.
1: Chris Brockman, Michael DeTufo.
4: What's up, Andrew?
1: TJ Jefferson. Ooh. He has two goals. Wyndham Clark has two U.S. Opens.
4: Look at you. Look at you. Turning.
1: Don't look at me. Look at him. Let's give a round of applause. Let's get a round of applause here. Joining us now on the Rich Eisen Show, your U.S. Open, two-time U.S. Open champion, Wyndham Clark.
2: Sir.
1: How the heck are you, Wyndham?
5: I couldn't be better.
1: I mean, you could. You get a third. I mean, that would be better, right? I mean,
5: you're not wrong. Best things come in threes, but I'll take two for right now.
1: But two is pretty good. When they were checking you in, and we appreciate you doing this, I was told you had a cup of something. Are those grapes?
5: Yes.
1: Yeah. Okay.
5: Yes. We have a little Sancerre white grape right now.
4: Oh, lovely.
5: So cheers.
1: Well, cheers. I will.
5: Hey, you got to celebrate, right? I mean, you it's not very often you win the U.S. Open.
1: No, you should keep on celebrating, even on a Tuesday. I'm going to toast you back with black coffee from a Keurig.
5: Nice.
1: Which is like a Sancerre, but different.
5: With some Baileys in there, maybe.
1: Give me like an hour, Wyndham.
5: Okay.
1: you said that after the first Open, it was Screaming Eagle, tip of the cap to Stan Kroenke. What kind of grapes did we crack open this time, Sunday?
5: It was a 95 Sazerac, so some Italian wine. It's actually my favorite wine. So it was, no offense to Screaming Eagle, that is unbelievable, but this is my favorite.
1: Well, well-deserved. What was that party like?
5: Well, it was in the Hamptons with a bunch of friends. It was at a beach club, which was epic. They had food out there for us, open bar. Everything was flowing, friends, family, some people I didn't even know. And, you know, we were just passing the cup around. Everyone was drinking out of it, talking about fun moments, smiling, laughing. We ended up playing, my brother and I, and people played ping pong. We got competitive. It didn't end until 5 a.m., so it was quite a night.
1: Wait a minute. Did you play wine pong?
5: No, my brother, first, there was a ping pong table in that beach club. And for some reason, my brother's playing people. And then everyone's like, Wyndham, you got to come over and beat your brother. No one can beat him. So I went over there. I will say some things were against me in that. And the fact that, you know, we'd been drinking out of the cup a little bit. It wasn't at my peak performance. But we had a lot of fun. And, you know, my brother got the best of me, which I hate to even admit. But, you know, whatever. That's what brothers are for.
1: We're talking to U.S. Open champion Wyndham Clark. Not Wyndham Supreme, like Marty Supreme. You were beaten in ping pong. Table tennis.
5: It doesn't happen often.
1: Okay.
5: But my brother is kind of my, like, you know, kryptonite.
1: Yeah, no, I get it. And hand-eye coordination after that many grapes, I can imagine would be a thing. What was it like having your dad, Randall, there? Because Dan Hicks kept saying during the broadcast, during the final round, like, Dad's here. Dad flew in from Denver, but he doesn't know that Dad is here. And then the cameras and the microphones picked it up there. After you won, you're like, oh, wow, hey, Dad. The celebration afterwards with Dad, how was that?
5: Oh, it was amazing. Yeah, I really didn't know. You know, my dad hasn't been able to watch me win one of my five tournaments and to win that championship on Sunday, Father's Day, and to have him there in person was amazing. And it really did catch me off guard. And I was just so happy I could share that with him. It's a super special moment. And then, you know, the celebration after, he was exhausted because he took a red eye. So we got him some espresso and he got to drink out of the cup.

0: got to hang with, you know, my brother was there and my sister, so he got to hang out with all his kids. I'm pretty sure he was in, you know, dad heaven. It was pretty cool.
1: Yeah, I mean, it is pretty cool. It's worth taking a red eye. I hate red eyes. I take them all the time, but you have to chase it when you land. You have to either A, take the nap, or decide I'm going to stay up the entire time. I think watching your son win the U.S. Open is worth staying up for.
0: I think so.
1: Yeah, I think so as well. Wyndham Clark joining us here on the Rich Eisen Show. Andrew Siciliano sitting in. Wyndham, I got to ask you, 2 days later, I'm sure you've had one or two, maybe not, quiet moments to try to process the reaction of the crowds and everything you heard. People got kicked out, people openly rooting against you. I don't want this to be the entire story, but you know it is part of the story. 2 days later, how do you feel about it?
0: I love it. I think it adds to kind of the drama of the tournament. I think I also hopefully won over a lot of the fans, especially the New York fans and other people watching, that I kind of battled one of the toughest golf courses and a crowd that was openly against me. And I think it was also something that I really will lean on in the future, of kind of having everything against me and being able to pull through and win. You know, if you can overcome, you know, that, then, you know, what can't you do, especially in golf? So I look at it as a positive thing. You know, I try to always turn any sort of negative thing into a positive, and that's kind of how I'm looking at it.
1: And I thought your answer on the podium, and you had plenty of questions, obviously, about this on the podium when you won on Sunday, was great as well. They weren't, you know, they were rooting against me, but maybe they were rooting for Scotty, right? Maybe they're rooting for the career Grand Slam. And that's what I have to, in my head, do, is take that negative, turn it into a positive. How difficult is that, though? You've spoken openly about mental health. You've spoken openly about trying to channel negativity into positivity. And you said on the podium Sunday, like, my anger issues, I think they're gone. I think they're gone. Yeah. How do you stay in that moment? Because I'll be honest with you, like, the average person can't. Like, I was sitting on the couch going, like, just shut up. Like, I wanted to mute my TV, and I'm 2,500 miles away.
0: Yeah, I mean, it was difficult. I definitely, there's some training. You know, I used to be my worst enemy with allowing my negative thoughts to get in my way. And that's even before 23. And as I started working on my mental game, I learned to replace negative thoughts with positive thoughts. And, you know, it doesn't happen right away. You know, the mental game is definitely takes time to train your brain and to get better. And, you know, I've had, 2.5 years to kind of prepare for a moment like this, where I have everything going against me. And sometimes even your own mind says negative things like, oh, I'm blowing this lead, or whatever, or they hate me. Why do they hate me? You know, whatever it is. And then the training kicks in, and your brain says, no, you're great. You can do this. You've done this before. You can win. You tell yourself positive things. You either pray or you breathe and meditate, and then those really help get you through those moments. And that all really, really helped me. And then, you know, I thought if I could show them kind of kindness and love and the person that I really am, I think I could ultimately win over the crowd.
1: Which was great. And you did, I think, at the end. I hope certainly you did. And we kept hearing, and the great NBC mics were picking this up, good process, good process, good process. There have been many who have suggested that the good process now would just be take these events out of New York. Like this, you know, if you were, for example, in Minnesota, you know, the great, the Minnesota Nice, as you like to call the great fans up there, that it wouldn't have been like that. I mean, you would have heard something, but not like this. What do you say to that?
0: I disagree. I think New York's one of our best cities in the world, and especially in the U.S. And I think the fans are passionate. They love their city. They love our country. It's a little shocked they're rooting against me. I'm an American boy. I played on the Ryder Cup team. I was in the Olympics. So I love all the same things. But you know what? They're just passionate. And I think tournaments here in the future is a necessary. It's a need. Just maybe, hopefully, they start rooting for people, or rooting for success than maybe against people. Yeah. So I think for golf needs to always be in New York.
1: I'm with you, man. And you know what? You're keeping it in the fairway here, and that's a horrible golf analogy. But seriously, tip of the cap to you, because I think a lot of other people would have not reacted the same way and would have been more like, hey, right back at you. And they would have celebrated that way. Like Randy Moss, moon in the crowd at Lambeau. But you did not do that. I got to ask you about this, Wyndham Clark. Obviously, massive news today in the PGA, for the PGA, not until 2028. The Championship Series and the Challenger Series, basically the top 90 guys are on the top tier. You can get relegated like it's the EPL here. You can lose your card. What do you think of basically turning the PGA Tour on its head in 2 years?
0: I think it's the necessary and best changes. You know, I think, what was it, in 2020 or 21, whenever LIV came to be, I think shook up the golf world, and I think for the better of the game. And I think this is one of those things. Brian Rolapp and his team and the advisory board have done an amazing job looking at the future of golf and saying, okay, we need a plan to make this the best we can possibly make it for the future. And I think this is one of the first big steps, you know, having the top players play in all the events, or at least most of them, and having it be easier for fans to follow. And then I think the relegation thing is awesome. I think it's obviously worked in soccer, and it's going to be great in golf. And I think the biggest thing for golf is when people turn on the PGA Tour and they're watching the Champions Series, they know they're watching the best players in the world compete on top courses in major cities. And yeah, I think that's the best thing for it. And then, you know, the match play is going to be a lot of fun. I think the fans are going to love it. It's going to be fun to be going head to head against a Scottie Scheffler or Rory McIlroy, whoever it is, to try to come down and win the Tour Championship. And I think that's going to be great for TV.
1: The relegation thing, going back to that, that really is the hook. From the way I see it, hey, tune in Sunday to see if somebody loses their card, right? Tune in Sunday to see if somebody gets bounced. Like you mentioned with soccer, the drama at the end of an EPL season, if a team can't get a point, if a team can't get a victory at the end of the year, a team at the bottom of the standings, or the table, as they call it. I mean, that is the draw, because, not to make this all about shame, like the shame of your team getting knocked down is just massive. And that to me, obviously, look, match play is a big thing. But the relegation thing, I don't know that we can overstate how big that is.
0: Yeah, I think it's huge. I mean, the great thing is, there's going to be relegation and promotion now in two tours. So you have the Champions Series, you know, guys are going to be relegated, but then you're also going to see in the Challenger Series, get promoted. And so it's going to be exciting for fans to see both of those tours grow. I mean, it's the same tour, but both those series, you know, you see guys coming up and guys going down, and I think it's just going to be the better for the tour. So now guys are watching, you know, guys win the Tour Championship and keep their card, but also guys, you know, getting relegated and promoted. And I think it's the best thing for golf. And I think what Brian's done is an amazing thing. And I think golf's in a great place, and it's going to continue to be, especially with him at the head of the PGA Tour.
1: Wyndham, got a question from Chris Brockman over here.
2: Yeah, Wyndham, first off, congratulations. You had an amazing tournament going wire to wire. Very happy for you. On Sunday, were you scoreboard watching at all on the front when things got a little close there? And if so, how were you able to stay in the moment and focus on each shot?
0: Yeah, not really. I was trying not to look. Maybe I saw it once or something, but I really started looking more on the backside, kind of right around 12, because, you know, we had six holes left. Yeah. And I wanted to know, hey, do we need to be more aggressive? Do we need to make or be conservative and not give anything back, et cetera? And, you know, it's hard to do that. And especially if you're not playing good and you hear groans and people talking about it and they're, you know, rooting against you and whatnot, it's hard not to scoreboard watch and be like, oh my gosh, my lead is dwindling. And but I tried to stay as much as I could within myself and focus on what I can control, which is what I'm doing, my game, my process, etc. So I didn't really look to the back nine.
1: How bad was that lie on 12, by the way?
0: On 12. Oh, you mean on 16?
1: I'm 16. I'm sorry.
2: That's what I was going to say. 12. That's 16.
0: 16. Yeah. Bones made me look better than maybe what it was. It was a bad lie. I'm not gonna deny that. But I was able to get the club on the back of the ball, which is huge when you're coming out of the rough. If there's tons of grass between it, it's really hard to hit it far. But the fact that I could get to the back of the ball, I knew I was gonna be able to, you know, hit it out. And you know, that's why we work out in the gym and try to have speed. So you can, not just to hit it far, but to be able to hack it out of the thick rough.
1: Yeah, Bones well, made the, it sound like the I worst mean, live of all time.
2: Yeah, the broadcast, Bones didn't do you any favors. Have you gone back and rewatched it at all?
0: No, I haven't had time. I've been, okay. I've been either celebrating or doing interviews and press conferences, etc.
1: I mean, that is as big a first world problem.
2: For sure.
1: Of old, yeah.
0: Like,
1: yeah.
0: I have no time to watch it. Or anything.
1: Yeah, I've been partying and doing interviews too much. We'd be remiss because we're kind of a football show here, Wyndham, if we didn't ask you about your Denver Broncos. Any anxiety here about a Bo Nix Week 1 return? How you feeling about the coming season?
0: Yeah, I mean, we made some incredible moves in the offseason. I think getting Waddle was huge. I liked our draft. You know, our team last year, I thought, was good enough to win it. Unfortunately, Bo got hurt. I think that was the difference from us being in the championship. And you never know, in one game, we could have potentially beat the Seahawks. I'm a little concerned about Bo. I mean, obviously, his ankle is a huge question. But I also know the guy's resilient. I mean, he got beat down at Auburn. He came to Oregon, where I graduated from, and had an amazing year. And he's done amazing in the NFL for our team. So if he's healthy, I think we can be back in a championship game, hopefully. So I'm pumped. You know, I'm friends with a lot of guys on the team and the ownership and the coaches, et cetera. So I have to be optimistic about it.
1: You got to be optimistic. It's the middle of the summer. Everyone's optimistic about their team. I'm trying to think, like, what could the Broncos do to celebrate you? Like in Seattle, you know, that they blow the horn. I'm sorry, in Minnesota and Seattle, they do what do they do? Something, right?
2: Or something.
1: Yeah. Look, every team's got their thing. Cleveland, they break the guitar, right? Like, could Denver have you ride in on the horse? Like, what could the Broncos do?
0: I was thinking I get to put on a uniform and maybe do like the first kickoff, or you know, run a couple routes.
1: Okay, yeah,
0: that's what I was thinking.
1: Do you have a leg?
0: I mean, yeah, I could maybe kick it 30, 40 yards. It would be like one of those squib kicks.
1: Could you kick a 30-yard field goal?
0: Oh, 100%. I'll prove it. I'll post it and send it to you.
1: Okay. This is a bit.
0: Or I could be the water boy, and I'll carry around the U.S. Open trophy with water.
1: There you go. I like that.
0: Yeah, you like that?
1: We don't want to do something demeaning like you're the little kid that runs out there and like picks up the tee after the kickoff and then runs it back. You're not that guy. So we got to do something. I like the field goal. Yeah. I like the field goal. Water
0: Hopefully
1: boys.
0: Hopefully, it's when we're up like, you know, 31-3, and there's 5 minutes left. I don't want the pressure. Even though I handled the pressure this weekend, I don't want the pressure of missing a field goal and having the Denver fans hate me. I don't want any more hate in my life. All right?
2: Yeah. Right.
1: It's the preseason, man. Like, it doesn't matter. Although Sean Payton takes the preseason pretty seriously. I've done some Sean Payton preseason games over the years where he's coaching the fourth quarter as if it's January.
0: Well, that's why the guys, he's goated. That's why he's won championships and is going to take us to one this next year.
1: There you go. All right, Wyndham, I'm going to raise my coffee mug one more time. Let's see that sincere.
0: There it is. Cheers.
1: Hi, man. Congratulations.
2: Right, congrats, Wyndham.
0: Appreciate Wyndham. It.
2: That was awesome, dude.
1: Yeah, bro. Two-time U.S. Open champion, Wyndham Clark. Pretty great.
2: He was great. He had such a phenomenal tournament.
1: Handles it the right way.
2: Yeah.
1: And he's doing it with class. I don't know that I would take that. I mean, I don't know that I take that back. I think I would show that level of class, but it would be hard.
2: It'd be hard.
1: It would be difficult.
2: I mean, you've seen Rory chirp back at guys and other players, you know, kind of let it get in their head. And in that tournament where people are just constantly yelling, you know, get in the bunker and cheering when you miss short putts, like, that's tough.
1: I hope there was a moment in that party where he just yelled out a, you know what, to the world.
2: F him, yeah, for sure. He earned it.
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0: Good stuff. Back of the Rich Eisen Show. Hi, Andrew Siciliano sitting in for Rich. We just did the TV bit with Jay Billis getting ready for the NBA draft. You know, talking about guys like Jimmy Chitwood and Teen Wolf.
1: Sidney Dean.
2: Coolidge.
0: Saw James Jackson from The Athletic here on one of my cameras. He's joining us now live on the show, kind of nodding and laughing. What's up, James?
3: How you doing, Andrew?
0: I'm doing well, man. How about yourself?
1: What up, James?
3: I'm pretty good, man. Great week. Great week to be in South Florida.
0: Yeah, nothing going on. Let's get to South Florida. We'll get to the draft in a second. You are a Florida guy.
3: I am.
0: Right? You kind of wrote your piece on The Athletic today from the Buck side of it. Inevitable, disappointing. They got their championship. We'll do that in a sec. Mm-hmm. Miami gets Tkachuk, gets Giannis. We're a football show. Gets Malik Willis as well. Mm-hmm. Take this from the Heat perspective. Good deal or bad? Because you got two, you know, you got Bam and Giannis, but then what?
3: They have... It's a great deal in my opinion, honestly. They've wanted Giannis for a few years, like a lot of teams have wanted him, but Miami has obviously been looking for a big whale, so to speak, for a while. And Jimmy Butler was here for a while, obviously, but in terms of like a trade acquisition, that established championship piece, a person who can bring that level of prestige to the franchise. Pat Riley said last year that he was not giving up, that he was not going to retire, that he was still going to stay at it of having one last window of contention for the Heat. And to your point, Andrew, yes, they have two guys in Bam and Giannis who thrive closer to the paint, but they also have two guys who can operate as offensive hubs, high post action. They can get smart cutters, smart shooters, get a lot of people just to get easy baskets because on one hand, Bam Adebayo, score of 83 points in a game a couple of months ago. Giannis Antetokounmpo, one of the most efficient scorers of all time. So you're going to find a way to be able to make that work. But to your point of concern, though, it's shooting that I'm more concerned about than just mere depth, because they have a lot of front court pieces. Nikola Jovic, Bobby Portis, Andrew Wiggins, if they can figure that out as well. But you're going to have to get shooters and people that can get the ball out of Giannis and Bam's hands for easy shots.
0: Yeah, James, you mentioned Wiggins. He's a free agent piece here. Be Pat Riley, be Eric Spoelstra here. Build the rest of this team. Where do you think they go?
3: Love for them to look at some shooting. If you can get creative with guys like Chris Middleton, who got bought out from Washington last year, ended up going to the Mavericks. Duncan Robinson played for the Heat for a few years. He has a partial guarantee with the Pistons, where I think he's on the hook for $16 million next year, and only $2 million of that is guaranteed. If they can find some shooters to go along with, not even just a potent defense, because Davion Mitchell at the point of attack and Norman Powell, if they can figure that out. Pella Larson too, honestly, a very good championship level role player who can slash. He's tall. He does a little bit of everything. He does whatever it is that Spo's going to need. And so, to your point, I think it's less simply about what specific pieces they need, and it's more about trusting the stability that the Heat already have. They have shown over the recent years, Caleb Martin, Max Strus, again, aforementioned Duncan Robinson, players who you can just maximize with smaller investments. Even a player like Drew Smith, honestly, he's going to be their fourth guard now, but he's really active on defense, makes great hustle.

0: play. So if they're able to get some guards around the perimeter, you can have a pretty strong starting lineup of Bam Adebayo, Giannis Antetokounmpo, Andrew Wiggins, Norman Powell, again, if they figure that out, Davion Mitchell with some shooters, Nikola Jovic. He had a pretty rough year last year, but he's a good catch and shoot option. And he's honestly a really committed player who really gets hard on himself when he's not performing up to it for his teammates because he loves his teammates. But Spo stayed on him last year. He's really confident in him. And again, with players like Pelo Larson, Bobby Portis, you already have a top eight. But if you get some floor spacing, I really think they're cooking.
1: Dr. James Jackson here covers the NBA for The Athletic. James, we'll throw one more piece in there for you because Brockman's stirring the pot over here. Just looking at the socials.
0: What you got?
1: LeBron.
0: So, yeah, I was poking around about that one too. And all we can say is not yes, not no. You never know. You never know. Like John Hollinger at The Athletic, honestly, he used his boards formula last week to show in one of his pieces to show like LeBron isn't necessarily in terms of on-court production, not necessarily going to be up for the max. And so it will be interesting how that can play out because you're talking about a player who, yes, he's still productive, still has all-star caliber production, but there is no precedent for a player entering his age 42 season, as John pointed out last week, and what that can mean. But if you can get someone again that can get the ball out of these cats' hands and get them in drive and kick opportunities, yeah, that'd be fun. That'd be fun.
1: So, James, you're telling me there's a chance?
0: Yes. You know, we'll see. We'll see how that goes.
1: Wow. What would that be like?
0: That'd be honestly a blast. As you mentioned, I'm a South Florida guy, but when I was in college, I barely missed the Heatles years. So it'll be fun for LeBron, you know, in theory at least, double back a little bit. He talks highly about Miami. Pat said earlier this year too that he wishes that he and LeBron actually, you know, they kept things going a little bit longer, that he had a dynasty in mind that just didn't really pan out. But even beyond LeBron leaving, contract dispute with Dwayne Wade as well. Like, those are the only two things that ended the Big Three era. Like, Chris Bosh, he had to preemptively retire because he had the blood clot issues and everything like that. But, you know, if you can get a forward who can create easy offense for folk, who can get drive and kick opportunities, who can get little dump offs to Giannis and Bam and stuff like that for about $25, $26 million, and he just so happens to be LeBron James, it's not a bad idea.
1: Yeah, no, it's not a bad idea at all. It would sell a few tickets. Talking to James Jackson of The Athletic, not as if the Heat are going to have trouble selling tickets. So let's rank these possibilities here, James. I'll give you three teams. The Lakers. Mm-hmm. The Cavs. The Heat. Rank them in likelihood going 1 to 3 of LeBron James playing this fall.
0: This is just my list.
1: Yeah, your opinion.
0: I said Lakers. He's worked very hard to build the stability he has there, wealth of opportunity for his family. The Heat, I could see that just because, again, he's talked highly of being down here in Miami, what it meant for him. And again, going back to the comments with Pat, Spo, honestly, just everything that would mean they won a gold medal together just in 2024 over in Paris, he and LeBron. And then I would go Cavs, partially, though, because LeBron did joke earlier this season that he doesn't even like playing in Cleveland and such like that. And also, too, practically speaking, the Cavs, like, should they re-sign Donovan Mitchell, give him X amount of dollars and figure things out with James Harden and stuff? Like, how much money can teams even have? In this apron era now, teams are really having a hard time not only just making moves for the now, but, like, in 2 years, does this bite us in the behind? So I would go Lakers, Heat, Cavs for that list.
1: Yeah, I would say the same. I think he stays in LA. If I'm him, I stay in LA, assuming that all parties are involved want him to stay in LA. To me, that is the obvious one. Look, I'm a Cavs fan. Going back to Cleveland would be great, and they do have to shake that thing up, mix that thing up somehow. I'm not a fan of the James Harden piece, but I think you might be stuck with him regardless. LeBron came back and won. I don't know that he needs to do it again unless you absolutely unequivocally find that in your heart, like that's what you want to do. And if that's the case, yeah. Hey, man, come on down. Like, we'd be happy to have you, but I don't think I don't think it has to happen, and I wouldn't be disappointed if it does not.
0: Miami, like, I like, look, to your point earlier, asking like, what would the Heat have to do in order to, like, you know, round out some you'd get LeBron with like some shooters and stuff, a Clay here, a Chris Middleton there, a dude off the street, or a random person if their name is Brian Williams or something like that. If you just tell LeBron, yo, we got shooters and we got drivers and stuff like that, that could be intriguing. Because I think also, more to your point with LeBron, there's really not anything for him to play on. Like, he's created his own legacy. I think largely at this point, what's interesting with him is he's played basketball since he was 3 years old. You know, so this is a person who he really gets to choose his out with it, and he's done a wealth of things with it. But I don't really think there's a wrong choice for him to make necessarily. I know, even more to your point, for a while the Knicks were a team that was just like, could LeBron go there? But they just won a title. They don't even need him. You know, so I don't really think there's anything he's more pressed to do either than to stay in Los Angeles or Miami, which, now that I think about it, it sounds like the best warm weather city might win.
1: Yeah, definitely. Just for the record, we don't have humidity here. It's illegal in California. Right. However, in Florida, they don't have state income tax.
0: Yeah, I was about to say that.
1: There's that. There's that. Florida has hurricanes. We have earthquakes.
0: I do.
1: You guys have a lot of bugs. We don't. And we have no humidity.
0: Not to your point.
1: None.
0: Anyway. Do you remember about the story Dwayne Wade had where they were on a boat and LeBron refused to pay for data roaming because he did not like to waste money? So the tax laws, you know, who knows, you know? But yeah, I was born in California, actually. So just to that point, it's still on my bucket list to actually see a proper Laker game in person, everything of that sort. I've seen LeBron like a couple of times on the road, but just there's a different prestige of just being able to finish your career with the Lakers, because the Lakers also really take it seriously of treating their stars well through the end of their careers.
1: Yep.
0: That's why I could see it where he just ultimately stays. There's a lot of different things that he wants to do, but he's also considering creating another basketball league with Matt Carter and stuff as well. I think, in general, the reason why it's so hard to predict what LeBron ever does is because his mind is already so vast and his influence is already there. But in the end, I ultimately think he stays with the Lakers.
1: Talking to James Jackson of The Athletic here. James, is Jaylen Brown a Celtic on opening night?
0: I doubt it. I don't even, like, the question might be, does he want to be? Because just everything that's been happening over the last couple of weeks, the Giannis rumors, like, if Giannis is on the table, you got to get into that. But understandably, things have just reached an odd tipping point, especially because when they won the championship a couple of years ago, he was the finals MVP, and he was the person that carried them while they were waiting for Jason Tatum to come back. So it won't surprise me if he's not a Celtic, quite honestly. And that just says more about the business. He braces himself for these types of things, too. Jaylen knows how businesses work. He knows that it's a tough game. And he also just accepts that there's always going to be a challenge for him to be able to take on. But now you're just talking about, you know, do you even want me here? And quite honestly, I don't really know how much you can even personalize that, because even going back to the point of business, you're talking about a two-time league MVP in Giannis, a former finals MVP. He had 50 points in a title clincher, you know, a few years ago. It's just, but again, like, you get to the NBA because of your confidence. You get there because you know that you can do things that other people can't do. And so in Jaylen Brown's case, I don't think he's going to be a Celtic, but most likely because they've been here enough times where I'm pretty sure he just wants to embark on his own challenge.
1: Yeah. I mean, we could even make the question tighter and go, is he a Celtic tonight?
0: They would not even surprise me. Like, because if you're like, if you dangle it, one of my favorite Twitter accounts, Dragonfly Jones, he just suggested dangle it to Minnesota.
1: Yeah.
0: Because the thing is with trades that I'm finding, like, Andrew, you've been in the game, like, I don't want to age you, long time though.
1: No, man. Age me. It's okay.
0: But it's just to say, man, like, it with players, man, like, it's less about like how valid and good a trade is, because everyone's just always like, no, like, who won this trade? Who lost this trade? But really, man, it's just really about, hey, I dangled this trade for 5 seconds and they bit. If you dangle a trade for 5 seconds, the rationale goes out the window. And so see what you can get, because a player like Jaylen Brown, mid prime, finals MVP, good in the community too, quite honestly. Whatever people would say about, you know, his attitude and like him being too smart, just on the third, loves the community. He's a deeply curious person, and he's a person who he can acclimate himself into a franchise pretty well. But you know, if you can see what you can get for what, like a Wimby, like to pair him alongside a Wimby or something like that, and maybe get some younger pieces, you'd have to get creative. But the Celtics need depth in order to not only ensure like they can contend, but how's Jason Tatum going to look next season coming back from his Achilles rupture? So they got some decisions to make for sure.
2: Wait, so I'm looking at I'm looking at Dragonfly Jones's tweet right now. Mm-hmm. Why would Minnesota do that?
0: No, they wouldn't. No, not a smart Minnesota.
2: Right.
0: Not a smart Minnesota. No, not a smart Minnesota. But that it's just to say, though, like it's maybe you dangle the trade at 2 a.m. Maybe.
2: Is it like a you up text?
0: Yeah, exactly. Maybe you dangle it at 2 a.m. Well, you don't send it. You don't send the trade like at the start of business hours, though. No.
1: Yeah. Like a late at night after, you know. Maybe on a Friday night.
2: Sure.
1: Yeah. Where you look at the text Saturday morning, you're like, did I really send that?
0: Actually, and to this point of asking that, just in that tone, that inflection, like, remember that shot Steph Curry hit against the Thunder where it was like 40, something like that? My first thought when I saw him take, why would he take that shot? And then he So it's just to say you'd only do it because if you're the Celtics, it's just like, this dude is so pissed off right now. Yeah. You still have a window. And I think even taking it from the Celtics situation with Jaylen Brown just now, this was also inevitable. A couple of years ago, the Celtics, the ownership had to shift. They had to shift their ownership because they were concerned about teams being so expensive and the payoff and such like that. And so I think this is also a byproduct of the era of the NBA. Like, if you win a title, you have 2 to 3 years after that to really figure your stuff out. We've seen that with the Nuggets. Yep. We've seen that. We're seeing that inevitably with the Thunder because Hartenstein and Lou Dort, they're going to be up. So I think it's less just about how much they do or don't like Jaylen Brown. And also, too, man, you've got slim margins to maximize these expensive rosters.
1: Yeah, very slim. NBA offseason, fascinating.
0: Yes, sir.
1: Draft tonight. Giannis traded last night. Read James Jackson's piece. I know, so we're going to get to the Bucks. How did Giannis and the Bucks reach this point? A timeline or the fallout? You do have it meeting by meeting, interview by interview, how we did eventually get here. Real quick, James, last thing. You said it was inevitable. Mm-hmm. Was there a moment that broke them? And was there any way out of this? Was there any way to mend fences?
0: Ooh, between the Bucks and Giannis?
1: Yes.
0: I won't say that there was not a chance, but I would say the flip or flop nature of things. It's a slow drip. Like, on one hand, you know, Giannis is saying he would never demand a trade to get out. And ultimately, that is technically true. But on the other hand, the Bucks still had to figure out, like, you signed Miles Turner last year to a $108 million contract. You had Damian Lillard, but he ruptured his Achilles. You were slowly running out of things that really even bridged the gap towards something else. If you take what the Bucks situation is, kind of compare it to what the Clippers are actually doing right now. They still have Kawhi. They are trying to get DeMar DeRozan, the last I saw about an hour ago, but they also have the 5th overall pick in this NBA draft. That's a bridge for them. You know what I mean? You have a team where it's like you don't know how much longer Kawhi Leonard is going to play, but you do have a young player that if you decide we're going to rebuild, you can start over. The Bucks didn't really have that unless they traded Giannis. They went decades without, I won't say being irrelevant, but they went 50 years between championships before Kareem Abdul-Jabbar led them there. And so it could have happened, but one day Giannis was saying he wanted to stay. Another day they were entertaining offers. So I think it's less about there being one moment and then more about it just being a lot of cracks in the concrete that just led us here.
1: And now the Bucks are sitting here with 10 and 13 this evening, night number one of the NBA draft. James Jackson from The Athletic. By the way, great wall behind you, man. I appreciate you doing this, man. Talk soon.
0: Appreciate you. Likewise.
3: All right, James.
1: James Jackson, everybody. 10 and 13. In the NFL, 10 and 13 is exciting.
2: Sure.
1: NBA draft. Although Giannis was pick 15, right?
2: Unknown, flyer.
1: The Joker was not number one overall.
2: Drafted during a Taco Bell commercial.
1: Correct.
3: Jalen Brunson.
1: We've seen countless stories. It's so funny, the NBA. We see countless stories of guys coming from nowhere. And at the same time, the average NBA fan, and they're right, will say, those picks are worthless. They're not. 10 and 13, certainly not. Obviously, but the further you go from number one, obviously, and that was the similarity Giannis and Myles Garrett is the teams that would trade are not giving you top five picks, right? Like the Celtics. Hey, you get Jaylen Brown. Huge piece. MVP caliber piece.
2: Yep.
1: But you're picking 27.
2: Mm.
1: Right? Yeah.
2: Yeah.
1: Okay. Coming up, we will take this thing home. Who's going number one tonight? Brockman will tell you straight ahead.
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0: 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We have an actual time limit on this, so we're going to go to the phones here. I'm looking here at the desk under my laptop. Manny in El Paso.
3: Hey!
0: What's
3: gentlemen,
0: up, my friend?
3: How are we doing? Greetings from a 107-degree day in El Paso, Texas.
0: Oof. It's a dry heat.
3: Yeah, it's a hot one. I need my hydration break. Okay, so first of all, Mr. Brockman, I think I should apologize for my friend's marriage advice. I don't know if he was reading some dark poetry at the time, but hopefully it made sense to you. But my real question is for Mr. Del Tufo.
2: Yes.
3: Oh. We all know, Mr. Del Tufo, you are the king of the mixed masking sound.
0: He's good at it. Yes.
3: You're also the king of swag. But why have you not hooked up the boys there in the studio with some caps, some shirts, some jerseys?
1: Yeah, exactly.
2: I brought him a trophy.
3: Or maybe even some tickets to a game there in SoFi. Hook it up, Mr.
1: Hook it up, Mike. Tickets.
3: You're on a phone for God's sake. Come on.
0: Whack. Thanks, Manny. Del Tufo. Manny.
1: Yeah, where are our tickets?
2: I mean,
0: San Los Boletos.
2: By the way, I'd have to give a kidney away to get a ticket for this.
0: You've got two.
1: I know. Yeah, you only need one.
2: I do have a credential, but I can't go to any matches, which kind of stinks. Like, because I have to mix the matches, which I'm very jealous of you, because I would love to go to one.
0: Jealous of me?
2: Yeah, because you went to one.
0: Yes, I went to a game last year. I saw the Switzerland victory over Bosnia-Herzegovina, and it was fantastic.
2: Our colleague in the back went to see the match at SoFi the other day. Mm-hmm. I'm jealous. Because they got to be insane in person.
4: Well, you got a chance on Thursday to go.
2: No, I mix it from Fox.
4: You got to work.
1: 5-0 Portugal.
0: 5-0 Portugal.
2: I would love to go.
0: TJ, you going to try to go?
4: Man, we were talking about this yesterday. Oh, Andrew, you'll love this. Back in Pittsburgh at the Civic Arena once, I snuck into a Bone Thugs and Mary J. Blige concert. And I said, maybe I should try that here at SoFi.
0: Like, yeah.
4: I knew one person's name. I knew Bone's manager's name. I talked myself in. I got in a prayer circle with him. Snuck into the concert for free.
2: I love it.
4: So maybe I'll try that here at SoFi.
0: You should. But you're the same guy that wouldn't go to a Cowboys game if they were here.
4: Yeah, but this World Cup's different, man. This is like once every few years. I can see the Cowboys whenever.
1: Yeah.
4: Like,
1: we should try to go.
4: Can't see the World Cup whenever.
0: Definitely try to go.
1: Thursday, USA Turkey.
4: But see, the way my bank account is set up, that's a lot of funds.
0: I'm still mad that I kind of sort of turned down a chance to go to the USA opener.
4: Oh,
0: it's a long story. It was like juggling between friends. It was.
1: You should have went.
0: It's a little more complicated than I thought.
4: Are you going?
0: Again? Yeah. Right now, I'm not. No.
4: It's USA, though.
0: However, if Del Tufo...
1: Yeah, hook it up, Mike.
0: We're to offer a ticket.
2: I mean, you got
1: friends.
2: You could sit in the booth with me while I'm mixing it.
0: Tom Pelissero sitting in this chair. Tomorrow, the Rich Eisen Show. I'm Andrew Siciliano. So long, everybody.
4: Bone Thugs.
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20: The first

0: I'm Joe Reinagle, and well, look who's back. Jason Minnix in the house.
1: It's, well, I'm back. I would say it's good to be back. I'd much rather be on vacation.
0: Oh, well, wouldn't we all?
1: On a beach in the Grand Cayman, although my wallet and my liver said it's time to go home.
0: Yep. Now, the liver screams at you after a few days at a place like that.
1: Not really.
0: Well, mine did.
1: Well.
0: For sure. But it's good to go. It's good to come back, and a lot to come back to tonight. Obviously, the Spurs with the number 20 overall pick. A lot of wheeling and dealing in the NBA already. And, well, I'm hoping, beyond hope, Minnix, that the Spurs might just have a deal up their sleeve.
1: For a Jaylen Brown?
0: Perhaps.
1: You know, since Giannis is in Miami. And I find it, I don't know, comical, interesting. You know, 2 or 3 weeks ago, when the rumor started again that he was going to be out. I mean, this has been the longest divorce between a team and a player in some time, right? But when the option is Miami or anywhere else, of course you're going to choose Miami. Would you rather live in South Beach or Boston?
0: Well, obviously.
1: Or South Beach or wherever. You add in the tax situation in Florida. South Beach is going to win every time.
0: You know,
1: every time.
0: I'm wondering, though, I think Giannis, I mean, he always said his preferred destination was the Knicks. That didn't happen. They never even offered. But I don't know if he might have enjoyed Boston. Lots to get into there because you wonder why. I mean, Boston offers Brown and 2 first-round draft picks. You see what Miami offered and what they originally settled on, a lot more. Coming there, not the stature of a Jaylen Brown, but I read a report today that Milwaukee was afraid that Brown wouldn't sign an extension with them.
1: And that's probably very, very true. It's interesting when you're on vacation, and I hope our mayor is listening. When you're on vacation and you're in, I don't know, I was in the Grand Cayman, but pick your destination pool, and you say you're from San Antonio. And those people have no idea what you do for a living. It's just, hey, where you from? And you're drinking at the pool. San Antonio.
0: Yep.
1: The immediate condolences. Oh, man, the Spurs. But, boy, you guys are going to have so many championships coming. I even had a dude wearing a Jalen Brunson jersey say, you guys should have won that thing. I don't know how we won that thing. Thrilled that they won that thing. But the condolences that come, but then the outlook on San Antonio. You say you're from San Antonio. And the Spurs is the first thing that people talk about. So when you think about the idea of Project Marvel, and I know there was some news about that while I was on vacation, but it is the common ground. But I was also talking to a dude who is from Vermont, and but he's a big Celtics guy. And it's interesting because, you know, you start talking NBA and the trades, and he was like, yeah, if we don't get Giannis, I think we're going to work a trade with you guys, say in the Spurs, in Jaylen Brown, and what that guy would want in return, which would have been a Devin Vassell and, you know, a Dylan Harper. And what are we? What would the Spurs be willing to give up to get a guy like Jaylen Brown? And I said to him, I was like, you know, one of the problems with Jaylen Brown, and I would love to have him, but if he doesn't want to be second fiddle to Jason Tatum, is he going to want to be second fiddle to Wemby? Because Jaylen Brown, if he comes to San Antonio, would not be the star. He would be second fiddle to Victor Wembanyama. That's, you know, and he was like, guys, it was like anybody would go play second fiddle. And again, this dude sitting around a pool, I would Jaylen Brown, because I don't want to fall in love with the idea of a Jaylen Brown potential trade. One, Spurs making a blockbuster like that,
0: exactly.
1: But at the same time, I don't want to, like, start getting my hopes up that that could happen. If you've got a star player, and I love Jaylen Brown as a basketball player, but if he doesn't want to be second fiddle to Jason Tatum, he's not going to come here and have Wemby play second fiddle to him.
0: Well, that's not going to happen, and I think he would know that. But look, you got to think about what you would give up. I think Spurs fans would be happy that, obviously, De'Aaron Fox would have to be included in that just to make salaries match up.
1: Sure.
0: You really have no more need for Julian Champagne if you get a Jaylen Brown in here. And it may even cost you a Devin Vassell salary-wise or a Keldon Johnson.
1: Or a Carter Bryant.
0: Okay.
1: I don't know that I'm willing to give up a Dylan Harper for a Jaylen Brown, but my same concern that Milwaukee had with Jaylen Brown, San Antonio.

0: media would certainly have to have.
1: Well, they would.
0: Is Jaylen, are you going to give up all those assets if Jaylen Brown isn't going to sign a long-term deal?
1: Well, no, you're not. And so that's, I think, what Milwaukee was concerned about and why it took so long for them to get it done. There was also reports that Milwaukee didn't want to give up some of their up-and-comers, as they see it, which they didn't want to do that. Or Boston, I should say, didn't want to do that. So I don't know, but Giannis goes to Miami, and I'm not sure how to read that deal, to be totally honest with you. Everybody, they're going to have a good frontline defense. I mean, the defense is going to be fine, but who the hell's going to score other than Giannis? I don't know. And I'm not sure that, I mean, obviously Giannis is a great player, but I'm not sure if that puts Miami over the top.
0: I don't know that it does yet. I mean, you look at the odds, I think they've got the fifth best chance to win a championship now. But they also have until July to finalize this deal. And I wonder, right now it's two teams. It's Milwaukee and Miami. But by the time July 6th or whatever day rolls around, will other teams be involved? And it clearly is the beginning of whatever dominoes are going to start falling for Miami and Pat Riley as they put this thing together. If we're going to change the foundation, now they do have to put the pieces around them. And it might take 2 years. You know, it might take all of this season and then whatever they're able to do next offseason to be what you want to be when you make a move like what they're making.
1: Well, I trust Pat Riley completely. And I think he's going to do whatever he has to do. But I mean, keep in mind, Giannis is 32 years old. He's had some injury issues over the last couple of years, too.
0: Yep.
1: So there's all kinds of things there. Now, look, you go out and get a Giannis. I'm not saying Miami did the wrong thing. I just think there has to be some tweaks involved. There has to be. Because they've got to have some punch other than, you got Bam Adebayo, I get it, and he can score at times. Obviously, Giannis can, too. But I'm just not sure they have anybody on the outside that can score the basketball on a consistent basis. So we'll see, but, you know, I mean, Pat Riley is Pat Riley, and he'll get it done.
0: And that's it. There are some front offices that you have confidence in, that you pulled this move, and what are you going to do with it? And you look at it, again, you're going to South Beach, which is South Beach. You get the Florida tax situation. And it seems like when there are big moves to be made, whether it was Shaq or LeBron, or, you know, I mean, Miami is able to stay in the mix by getting players that want to go there and having the stones to pull off moves like they were able to pull off. And Boston, again, I know they were right there in the hunt. What does Giannis want? I know we heard New York, but New York just won a title, and maybe he did want New York, pick the New York team. But if you're given the option, where's your preferred destination? You're going to pick South Beach.
1: Well, I would think so. I would.
0: I mean, he's from Greece. He's from the beach. He's been in the cold weather. And again, that was the longest divorce from when the rumor started that he wanted out to actually a trade being, I don't know, not even officially announced. I mean, Shams broke it, so it's there, but won't be official until July. But all the dominoes are in place because you've got the draft coming up tonight. So Miami, Boston, Milwaukee, they all needed to know the direction heading into tonight's draft.
1: Absolutely, and that's why Milwaukee wanted to get this deal done before tonight's draft. And it comes through. I was shocked when the news came up last night, unfortunately, after the show. But it did, and I was surprised it was Miami. So we'll see where that goes. But, again, I would love to see the Spurs pull off something. If it's a Jaylen Brown, a blockbuster deal like that, I don't know. A Trey Murphy in New Orleans, the Pelicans say to be maybe dangling him out there might not be a bad deal. Kevin Durant and Alperen Sengun, I just read a story, could be made available. Don't want Durant, quite frankly, but a Sengun would be that enforcer that the Spurs could use.
0: Oh, I could use a Kevin Durant too.
1: Oh my God!
0: Sharp shooting three.
1: Well, yeah, let's get him a wheelchair and a bag where he has to pee in it.
0: All right. Did not have colostomy bag on my bingo card today.
1: He's old.
0: Did he not play how many games?
1: He's old.
0: Did he play 82 last year?
1: And then he faded in the playoffs.
0: Okay.
1: Completely. Like sometimes, look, I get it. LeBron James is going and he's playing at a high level in his 40s. Some of these guys just are not able to do that. And I'm just not sure Kevin Durant is one of those. I certainly wouldn't want to take a chance on a Kevin Durant considering what you're going to have to pay that guy.
0: How many games did he play last year?
1: I don't care. It's all about the playoffs. What was the Spurs' biggest problem this year in the playoffs? Fatigue.
0: Mm-hmm.
1: Yeah.
0: From our young players.
1: Well, we don't need an old guy petering out in the playoffs.
0: Wow. You know, apparently our YouTube signal has been petering in and out.
1: Is that right?
0: As soon as you brought up colostomy bag, man, YouTube went, wait, this is for young people.
1: Well, I suppose it has been kind of weird, hasn't it? I don't know what's going on. I don't know if you guys are seeing that out on our San Antonio Sports Star YouTube page. If you are, let us know. It just kind of goes
0: that's all
1: in
0: I
1: and
0: know,
1: out.
0: You know, the comment section.
1: Okay. Hey, all right.
0: Damn it, Pledge. Figure this out.
1: Yeah, Pledge.
0: Come on,
1: dude. What the
0: hell's
1: going on? Just a reminder, by the way, if you weren't with us yesterday, we started a little NBA draft contest that we are going to continue today. We got four participants yesterday, Jason, Anthony, Pedro, Justin, and Manny all made their pick selections. We're going to get four more today. So what you need to do is, well, brush up on what you think the Spurs are going to do at number 20. You can't choose Allen Graves. No Chris Senak, whatever his name is, from Houston.
0: Oh, that's what I like.
1: You can't trade away the pick because Justin went there, and Kareem Lopez has already been selected.
0: So wait, nobody has said Allen Graves?
1: No, they have. That was the first
0: one. Okay.
1: Yes.
0: Terrace Reed.
1: Nobody said that
0: all
1: yet.
0: Right.
1: No.
0: Right.
1: And there was a kid from the University of Texas on a couple of mock drafts that had the Spurs taken.
0: I just don't want another guard. I've seen a lot of mock drafts with guards.
1: Well, I've only seen one, and we poo-pooed that right away.
0: Mm-hmm.
1: Yeah, it's got to be something else. Has to be something else, depending on what happens with De'Aaron Fox, and, well, he's not going anywhere. We're talking about the NBA draft. We're talking about the Spurs. Four picks in the draft, only one tonight, and then three tomorrow night, but they will get started tonight. What are they going to do? Will they select at 20? Will they trade out? Will they trade up? What will they do? Let's talk about it when we continue here on the Blitz on 94.1 San Antonio Sports Star.
0: You know, nobody ever plans on getting arrested, but it does happen to a lot of people every day for all kinds of reasons. 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
1: It is Tuesday, but not just any Tuesday. It's NBA Draft Day Tuesday. Thanks for spending a little time with us here on the Blitz, 94.1 San Antonio Sports Star. I'm Joe. He is Jason. And Spurs, well, they got some work to do, perhaps. What will they do? Will they stay at number 20? Will they trade up? Will they get out of the first round altogether? Will they make a blockbuster deal? All of those things, I think, perhaps on the table.
0: You know, it is interesting, Joe, when you think about what the Spurs can do at 20. It's for the first time in a long time, they're not drafting a player that you expect to come in and make an immediate impact. Mm-hmm. And I say that knowing full well that, you know, Dylan Harper, by the end of the year, you thought, man, that guy should be a starter all the way around. But you know he's a foundational piece. At 20, the Spurs aren't looking for a foundational piece. Doesn't mean they won't find one. But at 20, and you know, you see some of these different mock drafts, and you know, I had a long travel day going from the Grand Caymans to Orlando to Dallas to San Antonio. That took a minute. And so you have plenty of time to read all kinds of things. And I would get angry every time I saw a guard linked to the Spurs. I don't need another point guard. Now, generally speaking, best player available. And we said the same thing last year. Dylan Harper is available, but do we need a guard? Well, how do you pass up a Dylan Harper? At 20, you're not going to have that problem. There, you can draft more for need. You need something in the front court, not something in the back court.
1: Totally agree with that. And again, I saw this yesterday, this Iowa guard who is very good, by the way. But it just doesn't. It's not a need. The Spurs they have riches at the guard position. They need somebody that can bang. I mean, quite frankly, because Wimby's not that guy. doesn't want to be that guy. They need somebody that can bang. And that's what I want to see them do. A lot of people talking about the Michigan center. I get it, but that dude, the Spurs would have to trade up and figure out a way. Every mock draft I've seen have him going in the top 10.
0: Well, and again, our poll question on YouTube, what will the Spurs do in the first round? Stick and pick at 20, trade up, trade back, or trade out of the first round altogether? Those are your four options. Go vote in the poll there on YouTube. The idea of a guard. Now, granted, before you overreact to whatever happens tonight at 20, if they do draft another point guard, would that be an indication that something is in the works that we don't know about yet that means we need to replace a guard? That would be the only reason that I wouldn't freak out tonight if the Spurs did take a point guard. And when I say freak out, that means angry and scream at the TV, what the are you guys doing? Because if you were to draft a guard because you knew that one of the others was about to be traded, it just hasn't been announced yet, all right, I'd be all right with that. But initial thought is I don't need to help the Austin Spurs. I don't give a damn about those guys. I want to help the San Antonio Spurs team take the next step next year, and that's have a river parade.
1: Well, absolutely. And look, even if you got a point guard, unless and maybe this kid out of Iowa would be the real deal. I mean, can you really rely on him? Even if they were to trade a guard, which means De'Aaron Fox.
0: Yep.
1: I'm not sure that could come in and help you right away. So I don't want to go there. I'm not sure anybody at 20 is going to come in and help this team right away. So that all remains to be seen. Maybe they find a diamond in the rough. I hope so, if they decide to stick and pick there. But again, and I look, even if they do tonight, I think they've got to go out and make some moves. They absolutely have to. If they're minor moves, fine, and that's all well and good. The foundation is here. But minor moves have to be made. They've got to bring in some more veteran players in here. And again, somebody that can help Wimby out down low. He doesn't like to be down there. He's made that very clear. I don't think he holds up well when he's getting banged around down low, and they need somebody that can take some heat off of him.
0: And again, so many rumors involving the Spurs, and I'm trying to retrain my own brain, and we all need this retraining. It used to be, if you heard the Spurs involved in a rumor, you could immediately forget it because it just never happened. In today's world, I don't know that is necessarily the same. So you do kind of let your mind wander a little bit when you hear rumors, whether it be a Jaylen Brown, whether it be, I don't know, a Kevin Durant possibility, depending on what it would cost. 210-656-ESPN, 656-3776. Mike wants to talk about KD. Mike, you're on the Blitz. What's going on, man?
7: First of all, love what you guys do and just love your pull on sports radio in general. You guys have created a new listener out of me over the past few months. I love having you guys on the radio, so thank you for the opportunity.
1: Well, thank you.
7: I would just like to say that I think the only thing the Spurs didn't do this last year was finish. Part of that was 1,000% experience-based, and I think in this era, the era where players have not only moved, but they've teamed up with numerous people, and all of the most popular players have played together in the Olympics and played well together, and they all respect Wimby already, I think a move like Kevin Durant coming to the Spurs would give the Spurs the one thing they needed to win a championship last year. They held a double-digit lead in all five games. We don't need anything but to finish. Like, if we could have finished the game, we would have won the series. Mm-hmm. And if we have Kevin Durant, the issue with Kevin Durant in Houston, one, Kevin Durant's not going to lead anybody. Two, Kevin Durant is phenomenal at finishing. If we just put him in his role, which he would slot into beautifully in San Antonio, because he knows he's not the best player here, and he's not even, like, the most important second or third best player. He's just coming here to finish, which is exactly what he does on the Olympic team. He loves it. He lives in it. And he plays that role beautifully. It's the same thing he did at Golden State. It was just an elevated level of playing his role. And if we have to take it down a level, I just love a big like Naz Reid from the Timberwolves. Give me a guy who can shoot the three, spread the floor. He can play defense. He can handle the rock a little bit. He can block some shots. He gets back. Like, I think there's like you guys said, minor moves that needs to be made, but I think we could get one of these vets who already respect Wimby, who know they're going to be on a limited clock, get them in here for a year or two, win a championship, teach Wimby a few things that he can carry for the rest of his career, and that's the gold mine right there, because we already got Carter Bryant, who needs to develop, who still needs time. Castle and Harper still need time to develop and grow their games. I don't think we need anything tonight outside of just somebody who can finish and just more opportunities for the guys to finish, which they're going to get next year in the playoffs, and they're just going to get a chance to do it over again. So I'm happy to run it back and just add a little finisher, or add some education.
0: You know, Mike, I think what you're saying, though, and I think this team desperately needs, is that veteran leadership that you thought you were getting from De'Aaron Fox. And I know De'Aaron Fox has taken a lot of heat for what happened in the NBA Finals. And it's fair criticism, but everybody disappeared. But some of the mistakes made by your veteran guy, not that you would let slide if they were the younger players, but he was making the mistakes you would think a younger player would make. A guy like Kevin Durant, to your point, if he played the role like he did in Golden State, where he knew it was Steph Curry's team, it's a possibility. Also depends on the price tag. I'd love a Naz Reid. I mean, before he went to Minnesota, I thought Naz Reid would look good in the silver and black.
1: Naz Reid, I'm all on board, and I get exactly what Mike's talking about with Kevin Durant, but he's talking about Golden State. He's talking about the Olympics. It was a long time ago.
0: Yeah,
1: and he was a lot younger man back then. And look, I know he played well. I just don't see, unless the Spurs are just gonna say screw it, we're all in this year. And let's get some guys in here, and if Kevin Durant can help us win a championship this year, but he's certainly not a guy that you're going to go long-term with. Naz Reid is. You want Naz Reid on this team? I'm all for it, man. I would love to have a guy like that can bang, that is going to help protect Wimby, and can score the basketball and play defense. And so you want Naz Reid? Man, let's go. I'd make that deal today.
0: Again, and I can't believe I'm arguing for Kevin Durant, but I am. Because a sharp shooting three like that. Now, if he's making $50 million a year, maybe not. But the last 3 years for Kevin Durant, he 75 games for the Suns, averaging 37 minutes a game. 62 games in 24-25, averaging 36.5 minutes a game. And last year, he played 78 games in Houston, averaging 36.4. And I don't know that he would need to do that, to your point, to make sure there was enough in the gas tank left for the playoffs. But having that sharp shooting three, and no, well, obviously, anytime you say no disrespect to, you know what you're about to say, but defenses aren't going to leave Kevin Durant wide open like they did Champagne, right? I mean, they're just not. And so what does that free up for some of the other players? Like, again, if you can get Kevin Durant for a reasonable price, whatever reasonable is, you know, $50 million is, I don't know, at what point do the salaries start coming down? And hell, it's Peter Holt's money, not mine. But he is the kind of player that you need. And I know I wanted him last year. And it's funny, because I'm not the biggest fan of Kevin Durant, the person, but I love Kevin Durant, the basketball player. I love, you know, it's funny. He's too thin-skinned and all his burner accounts and all the stuff. But as a basketball player, I love Kevin Durant, and the fact that at his age, he's still playing the minutes that he's averaging. I mean, 26 points a game last year. The 26 the year before that, 27 the year before that, 26. I mean, if you can add that, you add that. He's a 40% three-point shooter. That's what they need.
1: But for how long? For a year?
0: What do you mean for how long?
1: For how long?
0: I mean, he's been doing it.
1: I'm just saying, for how long, Jason? I mean, when you got to look a little bit, because if you're just bringing him in for a year, you can do that, because his salary will go away when you've got to re-sign Steph Castle and start thinking about Dylan Harper and some of these other guys that you've got to redo. But bringing in a guy like Kevin Durant, he's a one-year guy, if that. He's a one-year guy. Maybe you get 2 years out of him if you're lucky. And I just don't see where that helps this team. I think you bring in some veteran players that have some experience in this league. De'Aaron Fox, we were thrilled with that move.
0: Yep.
1: We were thrilled.
0: And I still am.
1: And so am I. And I think De'Aaron Fox is going to get better. And we all forget, De'Aaron Fox, he played at Sacramento. I mean, he didn't have a lot of playoff experience either.
0: Sure.
1: And it's not an excuse. He played poorly. He did. And he's got to play better than that. But I think De'Aaron Fox is going to be your starting point guard this year. And I think you're going to see a difference in that guy. I think he comes back motivated. I just don't see a Kevin Durant. It's certainly not a long-term solution. If you're bringing him in for a year and you think that's all you need to get over the hump, then so be it. I just don't think that Kevin Durant is the guy. I would rather see somebody else come in here that is a veteran player that's got some miles left on him.
0: I know I'm not going to convince you, but I'm not signing Kevin Durant to a 5 or 6 year deal, right? I think you're signing him to a 2 year deal with an option on the third year. He's turning 40, and he's showed no signs of slowing down.
1: Except in the playoffs.
0: Didn't everybody in the playoffs kind of run out of gas?
1: Well, isn't that where you want him, though?
0: Well, you want his leadership
1: in the playoffs. You want him to finish.
0: I do want him to finish, but I have seen him win rings with Golden State, but he's won rings. I mean, I'm not going to, like, I saw that entire Houston team break down in the playoffs, like we watched the entire Spurs team break down in the playoffs. But when you look at what he's done in the regular season, and he does have championship-level experience, at 37 years old, he's not showing any signs of slowing down. It's not like you're getting a diminished Kevin Durant when you look at the games played and the minutes played and the point production. If you want to isolate just for the playoffs, then we need to fire everybody on the San Antonio Spurs if that's what we're grading on when making a decision on what you could bring in.
1: But it's apples and oranges. Kevin Durant's 37, 38 years old.
0: Sure.
1: Steph Castle is 20, what, 2?
0: Uh-huh.
1: I mean, there's a hell of a difference there.
0: There's
1: an upside to those guys where Kevin Durant is there. He's
0: so
1: there.
0: One ran out of gas because he's old and one ran out of gas because he's too young?
1: Well, I don't know why they ran out of gas.
0: But they all disappeared in the playoffs, and sometimes maybe the matchups just work against you.
1: Well, they disappeared in the finals.
0: Yeah.
1: That's where they disappeared. They didn't disappear against anybody else. And I think a lot of that, and we talked about it, they celebrated. They thought they won the championship when they beat Oklahoma City.
0: Yep.
1: And it pissed off the New York Knicks. And the Knicks came in here with a chip on their shoulder and said, screw you, young boys. We're going to kick your ass. And they did.
0: Mm-hmm.
1: And so I think all of that played a part in what happened there. And I think it showed the Spurs a blueprint as to what they need to do to get better, to beat a team like the New York Knicks who is going to beat the hell out of you. And that's how they play. And the Spurs have got to get a little more nasty. They've got to. Wimby's not that guy. So somebody's got to come in and be that guy. And Kevin Durant's not that guy. He's just not.
0: No, and I just looked it up because I was trying to remember. Kevin Durant missed a couple of the games in that first round series because of a knee injury, right? So, he disappeared because he had that weird injury.
1: You think that's a one-off?
0: I just look at it, the games played in the last several months, or last several years, and the minutes played. Knowing how the Spurs manage minutes, I don't know that you would have the same issue that he had in Houston from that standpoint. You know, dude played 78 games last year, 62 and 75 the last three. 8 the year before that, because he had that injury with Phoenix, but... You know, injuries are one of those things, man. You're always rolling the dice. I'm with you. I'm not signing long term a player that's 37, but a 2 or 3 year deal or a 2 year deal with an option. What was his deal in Houston? Wasn't that a 2 year deal? Like 2 for 100, 2 for 90, something goofy like that?
1: We can find out.
0: Yeah, we got a Google box.
1: Yeah.
0: I'm going off memory. but it is kind of one of those, like, And if it's not Kevin Durant, but if he's available, I think you got to look at it. 2 years, 90 is what he signed
1: million,
0: with Houston.
1: Yes,
0: so he's got 1 year left on that, and then he's got an option on a third year. So similar kind of deal that you would do for a veteran player. And I do think this young team needs some veteran players, not named Plumlee or Cornette.
1: Yeah, Cornette's here. He's not going anywhere unless you trade him away.
0: A sharp shooting three is something that you've heard me say for the last 2 years, maybe 3 years, that I thought the Spurs needed to go get. That was something missing within this roster and certainly showed up big. And like the caller was saying, you know, you get a guy like that that can make a key bucket, maybe you don't blow a 29-point lead.
1: Well, perhaps. That was a disaster. Naz Reid, by the way, the Timberwolves have plans for him.
0: Sure.
1: With Julius Randle going away, Naz Reid's probably going to fill that spot. So he's probably not going to be available. And it would be difficult after they got rid of Randle to also get rid of Naz Reid. So that pipe dream's probably out of the question. Well, there you go. What do you guys think about Kevin Durant? Is he a guy that you would want to see in San Antonio? And can he help this team? Is that the piece that the Spurs need to put them over the top and to get them where they can finish and beat a team like the New York Knicks? Let's talk about it. 656-3776, 656-ESPN. You can get Jason at Jason Minix on Twitter. I'm at Joe Reinagle 210. Or you can go to our San Antonio Sports Star YouTube page. 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A lot more draft talk. We'll talk some NBA stuff. A lot of trades going down before the draft. We'll talking about that and a lot more. We continue here on The Blitz. 94.1 San Antonio Sports Star.
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0: you're not on the edge of your seat, obviously, knowing that a Wimby is available or a Dylan Harper is available or a Tim Duncan is available. But it's one of those things that you can guess and maybe try to predict and all of that and debate like we've been doing as to what the Spurs need to do and how they need to handle this thing. I'm Joe. He's Jason. This is the Blitz.
1: You know, the Kevin Durant argument continues to be, and again, guy tweets in, and mainly I want to read this one just because I love his Twitter handle.
2: At Fat Face Mafia.
0: Fat Face Mafia. All right.
1: Joe Reinagle 210 at JasonMenix. KD, two-year guy, max. Nothing more. Enough to be helpful and get Carter Bryant to his early prime. Mm-hmm. And I'm good. 2 years and an option for the third team option. And he's probably not going to see that. I'm good with that. Although,

0: While I'm looking at my Twitter mentions, Wreck-It Joshua, you're on restriction.
1: I don't know, dude. I look pretty damn good in that skirt.
0: You know, those are shorts.
1: Oh.
0: Not a skirt.
1: Yeah.
0: The bra's a little much.
1: Well, you know.
0: I don't know who photoshopped abs on you, but you wish the abs looked that good.
1: Well, yeah, absolutely.
0: Or your legs.
1: Yes.
0: Joshua, I did not need to see that.
1: This all started because yesterday, towards the end of the show, Sports Illustrated comes out with their goofy mock draft. It has the Spurs taking the guard out of Iowa.
0: Yeah, yeah.
1: And I said, that's not going to happen. And I'd be willing to bet something. And then Pledge chimes in, like you'd go to the Rue Pub in a cowboy cheerleading outfit. And I said, I don't think Chip would go for that, but you know, maybe something like that. So that's where that came from. A
0: cross-dressing Reinagle wearing a cowboy cheerleader uniform designed as a Spurs Silver Dancer uniform because the Silver Dancers are back.
1: Yes, they are.
0: This is great. Nice abs, by the way.
1: Yeah.
0: Although the look on your face looks like you just got goosed.
1: Well, as good as I look, Menix, I probably did.
0: Well, I'm just wondering.
1: I probably did.
0: I mean, you know, the thong that you're wearing in those shorts must have twisted something, because that's the look on your face.
1: Well, I look pretty happy.
0: I don't know if that's a sign of happiness or shock.
2: Well, Hey.
0: That's the sign of the facial expression of, I'm not sure if I'm supposed to enjoy this or not.
1: Well, exactly. But I'm just concentrating on getting the steps down.
0: Is that what you're doing?
1: Yeah, the routine. Yeah,
0: is that what
1: you're
0: doing?
1: We worked hard on that thing.
0: Yeah, Joshua, thanks, man.
1: Yeah,
0: Photoshop can be awful at times.
1: It really can be.
0: That's brutal. That is brutal.
1: Woo!
0: Thanks for the laugh.
1: Uh-huh.
0: Don't do that again. Glad to be back from vacation,
1: yes.
0: But I did not need to see that.
1: Oh, my gosh. Yeah, well, he did a good job. But that's how that all came about. If you're wondering, I'm not just out wearing cowboy cheerleader outfits. Well, occasionally on a Saturday night. Who knows?
0: I mean, Halloween rolls around.
1: You never know.
0: You can celebrate that at any point.
1: Yeah.
0: So what was the what did I miss? If the Spurs or the Cowboys, who does what that you're going to wear that at the Rue Pub and dance on the counter?
1: Because
0: Chip will let that happen.
1: Well, not if he wants his business to continue.
0: Oh, no. I mean, look, I mean, we have a great relationship with the Rue Pub.
1: Yes.
0: If, now, he might not be happy about it, but I think Chip would be down with that.
1: I'm trying to see. Pledge Simmons, you send that in WhatsApp or Twitter?
0: Although, that photo looks more like you should be dancing on the bar over at the Skinny Pig.
1: Well, that works, too.
0: Or the gopher shot.
1: I never said I would do that.
0: Wait. So you're backing out on a bet?
1: I'm not.
0: Again?
1: There was never a bet made.
0: Well,
1: just to be clear.
0: Hold on. What was the bet going to be?
1: Well, I just said I'd be willing to make a bet that the Spurs don't go there.
0: That's when, with the guard from
1: Iowa.
0: Okay, so if they take a guard.
1: Where's that Sports Illustrated thing, Pledge?
0: If the Spurs take a guard from Iowa, you're wearing what outfit at the Rue Pub?
1: Well, I am not.
0: When you are. I mean, nobody was here yesterday to encourage you to take a bet that you generally don't want to take, but somehow I'm able to get you to make dumb bets.
1: Here we go. Here is the mock draft from the Sports Illustrated. They have the Spurs taking a point guard out of Iowa by the name of Bennett Sturts. And I said, there's no way. Why the hell would they take a point guard out of anywhere? I mean, it makes no sense.
0: So if they do, you're going to wear that outfit at the Rue Pub.
1: If somebody can, does somebody have that outfit other than an AI?
0: I'm sure we could come up with something. I mean.
1: I probably not. I'll come up with something else. I'm pretty confident that they're not going to go with Bennett Sturts. Although he's I think he might be off the board anyway by the time the Spurs pick.
0: I mean, any other year you wouldn't be mad at that pick.
1: Well, no, but I mean the Spurs have a riches at the guard position.
0: Uh-huh.
1: I mean that, and I know best player available is where everybody wants to go, but I think drafting at 20, if you're going to stay there, you go for need in this point in time, and I think they will have some guys there that fit the bill with what they need, and Sturts is not it.
0: I know she hasn't chimed in yet, but I'm sure Alexandra has something you could wear that's similar to that, because I know what she brought to Pledge that one time.
1: Well, Alexandra got mad at me yesterday for saying Lionel. Messi. She was upset.
3: Well, Lionel.
1: She told me just to
0: say, we're all becoming soccer fans right now.
1: No question.
0: Did you see Ronaldo today get a couple?
1: I did.
0: Can't believe I've turned into a soccer fan.
1: Well, I wouldn't go that far, but it's kind of fun to get involved with the World Cup. Because once the World Cup's over, forget about it.
0: It's back to cross country with the ball.
1: Of course, yes.
0: But I have been so into the World Cup.
1: And I'm just sad because the U.S. game on Thursday is meaningless. Completely meaningless.
0: Well, sad because they've already punched their ticket to the next level. Round, whatever they call it.
1: But it's just I'm not even going to watch it.
0: Yes, you will.
1: No, I'm not.
0: What else are you going to watch?
1: Well, I don't know.
0: There's nothing else on.
1: Color bars. I don't really give a damn. Turkey sucks. They could probably put in anybody anyway.
0: Uh-huh.
1: So, again. But, yeah.
0: You better lose on Thursday.
1: I'm a World Cup connoisseur. Yes.
0: Mm-hmm.
1: Uh-huh.
0: Are we now?
1: Yes.
0: So was it the dude at the pool in Mexico from England that educated you, or Katie Goodman in studio the other day?
1: Well, both.
0: Uh-huh.
1: And I will give Katie props because she was outstanding, sitting there in your chair.
0: Uh-huh.
1: Outstanding. She knows her stuff, I'm going to tell you that.
0: That's why she's our soccer expert.
1: Yes, she knows her stuff. And, I got educated, and she called Mexico. They won that night, and then the U.S. won the next day. So
0: yep.
1: It was all good. But, yeah, the dude in England was good. Don't count England out. That team's pretty damn good.
0: You know, they're the Dallas Cowboys of the World Cup. What I learned at the pool in the Grand Cayman.
1: Well,
0: they think they should win the World Cup every 4 years, and they haven't won it since, I don't know, the 30s or whatever.
1: Well, it's been a long time.
0: Yeah.
1: For sure. France, Spain, all of them. That Mbappe guy is pretty good.
0: Yeah.
1: He's pretty good.
0: Yeah.
1: Yeah. And he's going to smash Lionel's record.
0: Lionel.
1: Was to piss Alexander off.
0: Could you imagine the great state of Texas? Yesterday you had Messi score a couple goals. Today Ronaldo scores a couple of goals down in Houston. And you guys can Google this because I'm not even sure where to find it. But I'm in the Grand Caymans and I'm watching.
1: Yep.
0: And their TV is far different. And like the World Cup games were either coming from Canada or from something I've never seen. But it's interesting because they all have the studio shows that look like we have here with their version of this guy and their version of that guy. But they had, in Canada, the Canadian version, all these sets, beautiful settings,
1: mm-hmm.
0: and the Houston skyline with this beautiful mountain ridge behind there on TV. And I'm like,
1: Houston skyline, when did that happen?
0: Well, Houston's had a skyline, but the mountain's behind it.
1: Exactly.
0: Yeah.
4: That's beautiful.
0: It was spectacular.
1: I've always missed the mountains when I go to Houston.
0: Exactly.
1: Just there this weekend, I didn't see any mountains.
0: Oh, man, in this one set where they clearly, I don't know where they're broadcasting out of, but the CG behind them, beautiful lake setting with these great mountains, supposed to be San Francisco. And I'm like, that's not San Francisco.
1: No. Well, that's all right.
0: Oh, did you find it? Oh, look, Pledge found it. Look at that. Look at that beautiful Houston background.
1: Wow, the mountains are gorgeous.
0: Isn't that crazy?
1: Yes.
0: I was watching that live.
1: Outstanding.
0: Uh-huh.
1: But people that have never been to Houston, they don't know any better.
0: Well, no. I mean, it's like, what is it, the Hyatt there that has the Texas-shaped pool down there by the baseball stadium?
1: Uh-huh. Yeah.
0: You know, it's like they were set up there with the mountains behind them. And it's like, this is... It's comical.
4: My favorite is the Rockets and the Texans getting in on that with their own social media.
0: Yeah. It's pretty wild.
1: It's awesome.
0: Hey, Ram, you're on the Blitz. What's going on, man?
5: What's going on, Menace? How was your vacation?
0: It was spectacular.
5: Man, it looked like it was spectacular. I took I think I food poisoned myself. I made some ribs Sunday for Father's Day, and I fell asleep, and then I tried to reheat them. And I got messed up. I'm just all messed up right now. But I went to work yesterday, and then today I'm like, no, it's not happening. You know, I'm throwing up everywhere. Nonetheless, so how do you think about the Cowboys training camp? What do you think? How's it gonna go?
1: It's going to go like practice.
0: It's practice. It's everything. I think you're still a little delusional from your ribs.
1: I taking some medication there, my friend. Yeah.
0: And he told Pledge he wants to talk about the Spurs draft.
1: Okay.
0: Great call, Ram. Feel better.
1: Yes.
0: Speaking of ribs,
1: uh-huh.
0: I'm going to sidetrack here for a minute.
1: Why not?
0: Exactly. Why not? While in the, I did not know Grand Cayman was a barbecue hotspot. A lot of places down there have various styles of barbecue.
1: Yeah, was it any good?
0: It was.
1: Really?
0: It was spectacular.
1: Huh.
0: But I had some ribs at a place in the Grand Cayman called Peppers. And, you know, they have their traditional barbecue ribs. And then they had, you've had jerk chicken before, which is very famous in Jamaica.
1: Yep.
0: They had jerk ribs.
1: Oh.
0: And they had jerk sausage and just jerk pork, pulled pork. And I need to figure out how to make jerk ribs, because those were incredible. I've never seen them before, never even thought about, you know, jerk chicken's good. Let me see if I could do that with ribs.
1: I'd make it the same way, wouldn't you?
0: Well, I mean, except for I need to tone down the spices a little bit for me.
1: Well,
0: right?
1: Yeah, of course.
0: So I was looking online at various like jerk chicken spices and rubs and sauces. So, but I'm afraid to buy those because if they're hot as hell, I'm not going to be able to eat it. but how do you tone it down? So you got to make it yourself.
1: Uh-huh.
0: So I've been texting some of my barbecue friends and trying to figure out how I can do this on my own. If you guys have an idea, or if somebody else has done something like this, let me know. Send it to me on social media, however you need to do it. But or if you know, if you've never tried it, but you can do your own jerk chicken, try it on ribs.
1: Yeah,
0: it was spectacular.
1: Huh?
0: Spectacular.
1: Well, interesting.
0: Yeah.
1: Interesting. I was surprised too. In Mexico, the steaks were fantastic. Typically, that's not the case.
0: Yeah,
1: it was good.
0: Yeah,
1: so.
0: But you were at a fancy resort. They're flying in that beef.
1: Well, I don't know what they did with it, but I ate it.
0: Yeah,
1: it was delicious.
0: Yeah,
1: it was delicious.
0: Yep.
1: All right, hey, we need another participant in our NBA draft challenge.
0: Uh-huh.
1: We need to do that right now. So if you've got a prediction as to what the Spurs are going to do, other than Allen Graves, other than Chris Cenac, other than Kareem Lopez, and other than trading the pick away, then we want to hear from you right now. Caller number 5, we're going to stay consistent with that, 656-3776, 656-ESPN. We have got a prize package just for you. It includes a bobblehead, a 94-1 San Antonio Sports Star t-shirt, Nolan Ryan replica jersey with blood on it, which is outstanding, by the way. Plus, you get a koozie and a pen and, oh, yeah, a $50 gift card to Mellow Mushroom.
0: Well, that is awesome. Can I clarify?
1: Sure.
0: Trade away.
1: Trade away.
0: What does that actually mean?
1: That means
0: no pick.
1: No pick. They're trading away, and it because if you think they're going to move up or down, you can still do that, but I still got to have a name.
0: So
1: they're going to trade up for X.
0: Okay.
1: Okay.
0: So trade away means they do not have they don't end up picking anybody in the first round.
1: Exactly right.
0: Cool.
1: That's what that means. Right. So there you go. Those are the four that we have already. It has to be somebody else. Caller number 5, good luck to you. We'll put you in the running. We're going to get 4 today. And then, of course, that's all that's going to be in the contest. Eight people. And so we'll see what happens tonight. And then you will walk away with this fabulous schwanky. Oh, we'll even throw in the 94-1 San Antonio Sports Star.
0: You give it all. Just pick up the bag
1: thing,
0: at the
1: bam.
0: Front desk afterwards. So
1: right
0: but let me ask you this.
1: Uh-huh.
0: What if of the 8?
1: Uh-huh.
0: What if none of those guys get picked?
1: Well, they're all screwed.
0: We don't give away the prize?
1: No, you and I get the gift card and we'll go to Mellow Mushroom.
0: That sounds like a plan to me.
1: That's what I'm saying. Look, there's so many mock drafts, and we went over like 5 of them yesterday, Jason,
0: yeah.
1: And all 4 of them had different guys. There was one that had a, anyway.
0: At 20, it's such a crapshoot.
1: It's a crapshoot. So you've got a pretty good shot at least picking a name that the Spurs might do. All you got to do, go to some of these mock drafts if you're having a hard time.
0: Can you say a player not on the list?
1: No.
0: Oh.
1: What is it, like playing the field?
0: Kind of.
1: No. That would be too easy. I need a name.
0: All right.
1: It's got to be a name at this point in time because they've already traded the pick away.
0: So trading out is no name.
1: Trading away, yes. Boom.
0: That's a no name.
1: That's
0: the only no name that can go on there.
1: Only no name that can go there because you're saying they're
0: trying to help
1: you
0: out, people.
1: Now, again, if you think they're going to trade up, the Spurs might make a move to trade up from 20 to 10, say. I still need a name there.
0: Right.
1: They're going to trade up for who?
0: I got you.
1: So that's how this thing works. And as soon as Pledge gets some info, we'll get this person on the phone and he or she can let us know who the heck they want to take. It's going to be interesting, but I think it's such a crapshoot. And if somebody picks that guard from Iowa, I think you need to have some.
0: All right, we got a person.
1: Yep, we do. And I think that's a good pick, actually.
0: Uh huh. Man, you're on the Blitz. What's going on?
3: Hey guys, how you doing?
1: We're doing good.
3: Good, good, good. So here, my pick, I'm going outside of the box a little bit, and there are two things the Spurs don't have, which is a big power forward, and they don't have a guy named Jaylen or Jaden. Okay. They're going to change that and go for that center out of Kentucky. I think it's Quinton. I'm not sure how to pronounce it, but that kid.
0: Sure, the Kentucky center.
1: Yeah.
0: All right.
3: Yeah.
1: I think that's a good pick, and I would be pretty happy if the Spurs ended up doing that. So good. All right, you're in. You're in, and we'll see what happens. We're going to get three more before the show's over tonight, and I like that pick. I would be okay with that pick.
0: I would be okay with that. Man, you're in the running. Hang on. Pledge has to get some info from you.
1: I think he did already, but if he didn't, hang on and give it to Pledge. All right, we got a lot to talk about. When we come back, though, we just had the U.S. Open, Jason.
0: We did.
1: At a nice place called Shinnecock.
0: Uh-huh.
1: Uh-huh. Or was it Shinnecock? Was it pronounced another way? Huh. Well, a news reporter thinks so. We're going to hear from her when we continue here on the Blitz, a 94.1 San Antonio Sports Star.
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1: Well, the big news today, Giannis Antetokounmpo is no longer a Milwaukee Buck. He has been traded along with Bobby Portis to the Miami Heat. Big name for the Heat, Tyler Hero, going back to Milwaukee. NFL announced today there will not be a supplemental draft this year, in part, they say, because there was only one applicant, that being former Texas Tech quarterback Brendan Sorsby. Texas Rangers, so you can catch them tonight when they take on Miami.
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0: Man, if the Grand Caymans hasn't been on your list, it needs to be. That place was incredible. Good vacation spot.
1: Very nice.
0: But nice to be back.
1: Yeah, yeah, absolutely.
0: Sure.
1: Well, a lot to talk. Well, it's nice to be back for a day, and then you're ready to go back.
0: Something like that.
1: Something like something that, like right? That. Yeah. We all like vacation. Everybody needs one or two or ten. But we both had one. We're ready to go. Tonight's going to be an interesting night. Obviously, the NBA draft. Spurs with the 20th overall selection right now. We've got a poll up on our San Antonio Sports Star YouTube page right now that you can call your shot on. What do you think the Spurs are going to do in the first round of the draft? Stick and pick at 20, trade up, trade back, or trade out? Stick and pick right now, 50%, trade up at 27%. Some optimistic folks there, Jason, because I would like to see that too. If they're going to draft somebody, you know, use some of that draft capital and move up a little.
0: Well, and again, I don't want another guard, but I don't, I'm not approaching this draft like we've done the last several where you're looking for that. I want an impact player. But it's not one of those foundational pieces that you expect to get at 20. And if they were to move up, what has to go away in order to go get that player? And that's going to be interesting because, you know, whether they go veteran free agency, they've got so much money to spend, or they're going to have money to spend with just some guys coming off the books and expiring contracts, but some needs that were exposed during the NBA finals, you know. Love Luke Kornet, what he did this year, but guy was an issue during the Western Conference Finals and the NBA Finals.
1: So yes, he was.
0: They need to shore up some serious help behind Wemby. A sharp shooting three would be nice. So a good physical power forward is kind of what I'm hoping I see the San Antonio Spurs look for tonight in the draft or through upcoming trades.
1: Well, and again, that's what I'm hoping. I want to see some, and I know they will. I know they'll add some pieces. So the draft is tonight and tomorrow, and then free agency period begins on June 30th. So I know the Spurs will add to what they have already. What will they add? Will they be bigger names or just guys that come in and play a role, which is pretty typical for the San Antonio Spurs team throughout history? That's kind of what they do. But those guys that they brought in back in the Tim Duncan era all played a role and all did their part. And so that's why there's five banners hanging up inside the Frost Bank Center right now. So it's going to be interesting to see with that 20th pick. Three picks tomorrow night, so they do have those in their pocket if that is a bargaining chip for anybody. So we'll see what happens.
0: It's going to be good. So go vote in our poll there on the YouTube page through sasportstar.com, or if you're on YouTube, just search out San Antonio Sports Star. What do you think the Spurs will do? Stick and pick at 20, which is at 51%. Trade up, trade back, or trade out. So go vote in the poll right now. Let's do the Headline Blitz.
2: This is Jason and Joe's Headline Blitz. 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Two guys, two opinions, never enough time.
0: Now, admittedly, in the Grand Cayman, I did not watch a lot of golf over the weekend.
1: Okay.
0: I saw updates, saw some highlights.
1: Uh-huh.
0: And to a degree, we're all fifth graders. You see where they're playing the golf course, tournament.
1: Well, yeah, it's cool. You could say Shinnecock.
0: Yes. But we all have probably
1: Gamecocks.
0: Probably in our mind read it a different way. The way a TV reporter actually did.
3: And it's already been a year since Oakmont Country Club hosted the 125th U.S. Open. It'll be back here in Western PA in 2033. This summer, Long Island, New York is on the spotlight with Shiny Cox Hills hosting the 126th U.S. Open.
1: Wow. Did you catch that, everybody?
0: Mm-hmm.
1: Not Shinnecock.
0: Mm-mm.
1: Shiny Cox.
0: Mm-hmm.
1: Now,
0: we've all seen it and kind of read it that way in our mind, right?
1: No.
0: No. I don't believe you, Ryan Eagle.
1: No.
0: I don't believe you.
1: Now, you know me and the term shiny.
0: And?
1: It's not that. So I'm just saying, and I don't know if she looks at the word shiny the same way I do. Maybe she does.
0: I doubt it.
1: Maybe that's what was on her mind.
0: Really?
1: I just hooked up with this dude last night. He sure had a shiny.
0: Whoa.
1: I'm just saying.
0: Are you?

0: Yeah.
1: Yes. Somebody should. I don't know. Maybe nobody.
2: I want to touch.
1: I mean, I guess you could look at that and pronounce it that way.
0: You know, Yasmin Rodriguez from the ABC affiliate in Pittsburgh, WTAE.
1: Uh-huh.
0: I can only imagine her mentions.
1: I would imagine she caught some social media flack and maybe a few phone calls or two.
0: Now, play it again, Pledge.
3: And it's already been a year since Oakmont Country Club hosted the 125th U.S. Open. It'll be back here in Western PA in 2033. This summer, Long Island, New York is on the spotlight with Shiny Cox Hills hosting the 126th U.S. Open.
1: You're going to have to just make that a little shorter, Pledge. Uh-huh.
0: No.
1: That's what...
0: She's never said that.
1: No, she didn't.
0: No, she's never said that.
1: I feel bad for her because...
0: When do you think she realized she messed up?
1: Do you think that... I mean...
0: Because you as a TV guy, when you're reading the prompter and you just read what's in front of you, do you actually hear what you're saying? At what point do you think she actually heard what she said?
1: Well, I don't know, and I can't really criticize her much. Yesterday, I was calling Aaron Darnold. So, I mean, you know, it's
0: and Lionel Messi.
1: It's Lionel.
0: It's who?
1: Lionel. Or Leo. I was told to just say Leo, Joe. Just forget
0: about
1: it.
0: You can just say Messi.
1: Just say Leo.
0: Just yeah.
1: Either way, I felt bad for her. Is she
0: No, you don't.
1: But, I mean, think about that. As she's going over this story, thinking, man, did they really call it that? Is it really that? To each his own. Went out with this guy, and I tell you what.
0: Stop. And you've never seen... I can't even say it. You've never looked at that word and mentally said that.
1: I've never said... But look, I've been watching... That's not the first U.S. Open they've had at Shinnecock.
0: Well, sure.
1: They've had a few. Yeah, so,
0: but again, though, even though you know how it's pronounced, you've never looked at it and said,
1: I can't really recall doing that anyway.
0: You're
1: but
0: too
1: it
0: immature
1: happens.
0: For me to believe you right now.
1: Well, you said you heard our good friend Maury Vasquez back in the day.
0: I've heard Maury say a lot of things.
1: Talking about Deion Sanders.
0: Oh, yeah. Well, I mean, sometimes.
1: Said he had a bulging Richard in his back.
0: Oh, he Maury speaks fast.
1: He does.
0: And I've got to be careful because I don't want to slip up like he did.
1: Uh-huh.
0: But he was talking about the bulging disc in his back, but he mispronounced disc.
1: Uh-huh.
0: Yes.
1: It was hilarious.
0: He didn't call it a shiny.
1: No, but it was bulging.
0: Pledge, you were reaching for the button. I thought you were going to hit something. You backed off.
1: Uh-huh.
0: What are you doing?
4: He didn't go the way I thought he was going to go.
0: There's a lot of ways we could go with that too. Which way did you think he was going to go?
1: I don't want a big long thing down there.
0: No.
1: As long as it's not bulging, okay?
0: What about shiny?
1: Well, I don't even care for the shiny one.
0: You know, there's a missing giraffe in South Texas.
1: Really? Really?
0: Yeah. Do you know you could have a pet giraffe?
1: I did not.
0: Down near Lakey, Gracie the giraffe was last spotted west of Lakey. Her owner is offering a $5,000 reward for her safe return.
1: How the hell do you lose a giraffe?
0: Well, it got out of the ranch.
1: I know, but I mean, it couldn't be that hard to find.
0: You would think that you would be able to find a giraffe pretty quickly.
1: You would think.
0: But apparently not.
1: Huh.
0: Apparently, it was last seen on one of those game cameras. Now, you would think that, all right, where's the ranch that it escaped from? And let's get a helicopter and fly around until we find a giraffe. It should not be hard to find a giraffe.
1: Should not be hard. I don't know how you lose a giraffe. How do you have a giraffe anyway? And if you have one giraffe, don't you need two?
0: Well, if you want more giraffes.
1: Exactly.
0: I mean, but, I mean, it's about 100 miles northwest of San Antonio right now. It could end up here. If you run into the giraffe, the giraffe's name is Gracie. She has rounded ears, whatever that means. Not that you're going to be up high enough to see if the ears are rounded.
1: Can you imagine driving down the road and saying, look, honey, there's a giraffe.
0: Uh-huh. Uh-huh.
1: Wow.
2: Me and Lionel.
0: Some Houston businessman owns the ranch. His name is Dan Alford. He has several exotic species from around the world. I guess, you know,
1: do better, Dan. I mean, you know, come on. You can't just let a giraffe be running around crazy.
0: Mm-hmm. Well, I mean, it escaped.
1: What? Again? It seems like, if I don't know, if Dan's got exotic animals, he's probably rich enough. He's got a helicopter. Put that helicopter, you probably find that giraffe pretty quick.
0: Well, in an article that he did an interview in 2018, the giraffes can't escape the valley because the hills are too steep. The brush is so dense that the shy bongo antelope are only seen when they visit the watering hole, whatever that means. Yeah, but, you know, driving around the hill country, you run into a giraffe. It's Gracie.
1: Yeah, Gracie. It'd be nice to Gracie.
0: It feels like that'd be a Florida story. Somebody lost their giraffe.
1: It happened right here in the good old state of Texas.
0: Yeah, Gracie the giraffe.
1: Wow. That can't be that hard to find. My goodness. Mm-hmm. Just go find it. And do better, Dan. Get a better cage or fence or whatever the hell.
0: Fence.
1: Yeah.
0: Yeah.
1: You can call our buddy Tim Morrow. He'll help you out, give you some ideas. And maybe he'll wander down here and end up in the San Antonio Zoo. Oh, my goodness.
0: You going to read this Florida story?
1: Oh, yeah, we can. Now, this guy kind of set up his own deal to try to steal a helicopter.
0: This is Florida.
1: This is a Florida man, yes. Guy caused an accident on the highway.
0: Okay.
1: And as they're bringing in the medevac helicopter, this dude tries to, when the, I guess, paramedics and that thing get out, well, he tries to steal the helicopter.
0: Uh-huh. So, did he know how to fly the helicopter?
1: Well, I didn't see that. I think he's just kind of cuckoo.
0: Oh, Florida man.
1: Florida man.
0: But he was not successful. He faces three counts of resisting without violence and one count of burglary of an occupied vehicule. He tried to get in the helicopter.
1: It was occupied.
0: Yeah. Yeah.
1: Huh.
0: Yep.
1: Oh. Well, Florida man.
0: Mm-hmm.
1: There you go.
0: Mm-hmm.
1: Let's get back to real life. What are the Spurs going to do in the NBA draft? Poll up on our San Antonio Sports Star YouTube page. Go there and vote. Like, subscribe while you're there, if you would. Stick and pick at 20. That leads the way at 53%. Trade up, trade back, trade out. Nobody is saying they're going to trade back. 3% of the people say that.
0: That's nobody.
1: Trade out completely, 21%. Now, that would be interesting if they did that. And what would they get in return? Huh. Let's talk about it when we continue here on The Blitz on 94.1 San Antonio Sports Star.
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18: 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Cristiano Ronaldo has answered the bell after a disappointing start to the tournament and a stellar start for stars like Lionel Messi and Kylian Mbappe. The 41-year-old showed up today in Houston as Portugal demolished Uzbekistan 5-0 in Group K play. Ronaldo started the scoring with a 6-minute finish, becoming the first player to score in 6 different World Cups. He added another in the 39th and was the decoy on a Nuno Mendes free kick goal in the first half as Portugal grabs their first win of the tournament. They head to the top of Group K. And now it's Harry Kane's turn. England takes the field against Ghana in Group L in Boston. Both teams looking for their second win to cement their spot into the knockout rounds, kicking off now. I'm Lucas Panzeca, Westwood One Sports.
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0: Well, happy Tuesday, everybody. Hope you're having a good Tuesday afternoon, whatever you're doing, however you're doing it. Thanks for spending a little time with us here on The Blitz. 94.1 San Antonio Sports Star. I'm Joe Reinagle. He's Jason Minix. And little draft thing happening tonight, Minix.
1: The NBA draft is happening tonight. We'll talk more about that coming up. But you know what's not going to be happening?
0: What's that?
1: The NFL supplemental draft.
0: No, it's not.
1: Well, this Sorsby story is pretty wild. Now, we've seen guys with all kinds of issues be allowed to participate through a supplemental draft. I mean, Josh Gordon had all the drug issues, and was it Terrell Pryor? Wasn't he a supplemental draft guy? But the gambling part, the NFL clearly drawing a line, and the statement, it's a long statement from the NFL on why they are not allowing a supplemental draft this year. And basically it says, dude, you exhausted all your college eligibility, and coming to the NFL is a privilege, not a right. We're not letting you in. It feels like they have just drawn the line in the sand, and he hasn't done enough to demonstrate that he's fixed. And again, you don't fix addiction, right? You just don't.
0: He can enter the 2027 draft, and if he does that, that quarterback class is going to be insane. But having said that, and it's not only that, that's part of it, obviously, but he was the only guy.
1: Mm-hmm.
0: How do you have a supplemental draft with only one dude? And the NFL said they haven't had one in years.
1: No, they don't have to have one.
0: They don't have to do it. So they're not going to do it. So Brendan Sorsby is screwed. He's just got to get his life together. He's got a year to do that. He can't play. Right, he can play in, I guess, UFL, maybe?
1: UFL, Canada, indoor leagues. As the letter says, when they said, yeah, we're not going to do one. As Commissioner Goodell has emphasized, participation in the NFL is a privilege that carries with it significant responsibilities, including accountability. By all accounts, you're a talented player with the potential for future success. We encourage you to focus on preparing for possible entry into the NFL through the 2027 NFL annual draft. In other words, dude, you haven't done anything to take accountability.
0: And we talked about this. We thought Roger Goodell might do something similar to this and not allow him in, or there were people that were thinking maybe he would. There would be a punishment involved if he did get in, and so it's not going to happen. The last couple of days, late last week, and then even yesterday, I don't know how many of the national shows were talking about Sorsby and how great he is and how he'd be great fit here, great fit there, and then the NFL just drops a bomb on the whole thing. And it's probably the way it should have turned out. Now, it may not be over. I saw a statement from Sorsby's lawyer who says that they're going to appeal this thing because he flat out said this is illegal and against the CBA. Not sure what he knows or how he's going to try and fight that, but it looks like they're going to try and fight it somehow, some way.
1: You know, it's interesting because the letter from the league says, under our collective bargaining agreement, the league retains sole discretion to determine whether it is appropriate to conduct a supplemental draft in any given year. The league has not conducted such a draft for several years, and prior to your submission, the league has no plans to do so this year, as no other player has sought entry. Your petition, filed 3 days before the deadline without any supporting information or documentation, and only after abandoning your recent litigation efforts to avoid NCAA sanctions, does not provide a basis for the league to alter those plans. The issues presented by your petition are too significant and too closely tied to the league's core integrity interest to permit meaningful review within the timeline presented.
0: Interesting stuff. And look, I applaud the NFL.
1: Yep.
0: I think this is probably where this should have gone to begin with. Kid's got to sit out and see if he's got his nose clean, and we'll go from there. And if he wants to enter the draft in 2027, he can do that.
1: And, you know, that's the sad part. If it was, to use your term, a nose clean issue, they'd figure out a way, okay, you're going to be okay.
0: Uh-huh.
1: They're with the significant gambling that this kid was doing and the lengths of which he was doing it, the NFL doesn't want to touch this right now. Now, it's interesting because there are a lot of teams out there including the Cowboys, including the Houston Texans. You can get a quarterback like Sorsby and sit him for a year or two and maybe have, for whatever you were going to give up, a third-round pick, fourth-round pick, second-round pick. I don't think anybody would have done a first-round pick. A player like that with very little competition. And because of this, it's not like he can go sign, the way I understand it, as a free agent.
0: Can't do it.
1: He can't do that. He could end up, although the way the timing is, I don't know that he plays in the UFL, and he won't play in Canada. There's not a league for him to go to that plays in the fall that would give him any kind of significant playing time. And the UFL would be an option, but if he's playing UFL, is he going to the NFL, right? I mean, just the timing of the UFL league and when the draft is going to be, he's going to have to do all kinds of draft prep.
0: I don't think you should do anything. If I'm advising him, I said, look, stay out, stay undercover, don't cause any problems, just behave yourself for a year, work on your game, get whatever trainers you need to do or whatever, and get ready for the draft in 2027. And that's what I would tell him to do. Just be a low profile for the next year. Do whatever it is you have to do to get ready for the draft in 2027 and leave it at that. There was a list, and I wish I would have saved it, of the quarterbacks that are going to be involved in the 2027 draft, mm-hmm. at least potentially, because who knows? Arch Manning obviously is the top of that list. Everybody expects him to come out, but will he? It remains to be seen. But still, I think, my goodness, if you need a quarterback, 2027 is your year, and you don't even necessarily have to suck to get
1: one. No, there's going to be, I mean, there's going to be so many quarterbacks available, good quarterbacks that, you know, if you're in the top 10, 12, you might be able to get one. And even then, you wonder if Sorsby would be taken in the first round, knowing the issues and the scrutiny and the potential for some sort of NFL discipline. Because we've seen the NFL do that. You screwed up here, we're going to punish you here. So coming in and playing right away isn't likely either.
0: No, absolutely not. And I think that's what made him attractive, though, is people thought they could draft this kid, bring him in, let him sit for a year or two, and then he'd be okay, and see how he behaved himself. But the NFL had different plans, and look, I admire their stance, because there's a comment on our San Antonio Sports Star YouTube page that says entitlement. And I think maybe that's the case, and he needs to sit out a little while, get his little hiney spanked, and go from there. But
1: he's in timeout.
0: Yeah, he kind of is, and props to the NFL for sticking it to him, basically. But again, if I'm the NFL and he's the only dude there, why the hell are you going to have a supplemental draft?
1: I mean, because I'm with you. If they decided, look, we don't have time to review all the legal documents by the time this draft is, but they could move the supplemental draft to whatever day works.
0: Yeah.
1: I just think Roger Goodell does not want somebody with a gambling issue coming into the league right now. And I do think it does send a message to all these athletes out there that are now coming in with a lot of money, because with the NIL, they are already playing in a financial field that they're not, that most rookies aren't used to. The last couple of years have really changed that. Dak Prescott was talking about that the other day with Caleb Downs and some of these other rookies coming in. They've already had to deal with big financial stuff, which is one of the hardest things for rookies to deal with. Now you got a little money in your pocket. What are you going to do with it and be responsible? But I do think Roger Goodell is sending the message that if you're doing something and college isn't it, you can't just guarantee yourself a spot in the NFL. It's a privilege, not a right.
0: Well, and again, props to them. Sorsby, this gives him an opportunity to get his life together and prove to everybody that gambling thing is out the window, and hopefully it is. I really hope that it is. He's obviously a talented guy from everything that I've heard and read and seen. Sure. A talented quarterback that can really come in and make an impact in the NFL. And so sometimes you got to take a little detour before you get to where you're going.
1: Now, the question is, since he never actually played a down for Texas Tech, is he still referred to as Texas Tech quarterback or former Texas Tech quarterback?
0: I would say yes.
1: All the highlights you're going to see of him playing are in Cincinnati.
0: I know, but I saw him with a... Yeah, there was video of him wearing a Tech uniform.
1: Well, it was photoshopped.
0: I think he practiced with them. I mean, there were some practice video.
1: Sure. Yeah.
0: So I don't know. I mean, for our purposes, since we have a Tech helmet on our desk, we're going to refer to him as a Red Raider quarterback.
1: I think Red Raider fans are saying he's dead to us.
0: Well, they tried like hell not to make him dead to us. And poor Joey McGuire now has got to regroup and figure out what he's going to do. By the way, Adam Schefter is reporting that Kyle Pitts and the Atlanta Falcons have agreed to a 3-year, $54 million contract, $36 million fully guaranteed. He is now the third highest paid tight end in the National Football League. How about that? Congratulations to Kyle Pitts. For whatever that's worth. Let's talk a little Spurs basketball because there is a little event tonight that they're participating in, the NBA draft. First round is tonight. Spurs have pick number 20. We're talking about it. We continue here on the Blitz. 94.1 San Antonio Sports Star. First of all, I got to talk to you about Stevens Roofing. 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
10: I got the juice, I got the juice.
11: 10-0, Chatham's on. Foolie's glad I'm on. Even my haters kind of glad I'm on. Rest in peace.
0: Good stuff. You know, I noticed all the country music went away, Pledge. What the hell? Yeah, Pledge, while you're gone.
12: Show's not over.
0: Country music all over the place.
1: Whoa. Why?
0: George Strait, we had all kinds of stuff going on. Come back and we get, I don't know what that was.
1: Not country?
0: No, but that's all right. I get it. That's fine. I understand. Saw a tweet here from Elon Musk. Retweeted this.
1: Okay.
0: The first Southwest Air flight with Starlink has taken off, connecting passengers and crew with reliable high-speed Wi-Fi from gate to gate. So I guess Southwest Airlines is going with Starlink now.
1: Well, I love Southwest Airlines.
0: Uh-huh.
1: But I spent a lot of time on Southwest Airlines on Sunday.
0: Yeah.
1: Going from Grand Cayman to Orlando to Dallas to San Antonio.
0: Okay.
1: Internet was spotty.
0: They must not have Starlink yet.
1: Apparently not if it started today.
0: Well, it says hours ago is when the first flight took off.
1: Now, it is nice that, you know, everybody gets free internet now because of T-Mobile.
0: So, well, if you're a Rapid Rewards member.
1: I thought everybody got it.
0: No, you got to be a Rapid Rewards member. And they give you that little option, though, right there to join.
1: Well, of course they do.
0: Right. You got to be a Rapid Rewards member.
1: Well, see, you know, I'm A-list preferred, so I got free internet anyway.
0: Whoopty frickin' do.
1: Well.
0: Yeah, I just thought that was a nugget. So Starlink and Southwest Airlines teaming up to give us better internet on Southwest Airlines flights.
1: Mm-hmm.
0: All right,
1: good stuff.
0: Yeah,
1: you need the internet. There's nothing worse than when you're watching free TV and then, you know, start spinning.
0: Well, you know what's funny? Yeah, true.
1: And then you know, you've got to remind yourself, I'm 35,000 feet in the air in a metal tube, and I'm bitching about the internet.
0: Hey, they've spoiled us. It's not us. Yeah, you know, they gave it to us, so
1: true. Although, then you're bitching because I'm on every one of the planes I was on. None of them had the charging stations. They were all the older planes.
0: Yeah, that sucks.
1: It does. It does.
0: So there's a question before we get into the Spurs draft.
1: Yeah, sure.
0: If Southwest Airlines now with assigned seats and you can upgrade to more legroom and you're on an old plane, and no more extra legroom up front.
1: Oh, yeah, there is. They've moved seats around.
0: They have?
1: Absolutely. It's great.
0: Well, no, I agree. And I've...
1: And you know what else is great about those extra legroom seats?
0: What's that?
1: You get free drinks.
0: And you don't need them.
1: What do you mean I don't need them?
0: You don't need extra leg room.
1: What? But the hell I don't. I'm taking it.
0: What? Well, I'm just saying. Like, you know, there's free save drinks. That for a dude like me.
1: No.
0: Man.
1: No, you're too cheap to pay the extra, but you get free drinks.
0: No, dude. And
1: what I've learned, though, is because, you know, like with the, I get two drinks on every flight anyway, but in the extra leg room, there's no real limit other than what they might tell you you've had too many.
0: I didn't have to pay for a drink, one, going or coming to Mexico.
1: Because you had extra leg room.
0: That's exactly right.
1: Because you get free drinks with
0: those.
1: We
0: were in row six.
1: Uh-huh.
0: Uh-huh.
1: Yeah.
0: It was great.
1: Yeah.
0: Perfect.
1: But I didn't realize the extra leg room actually came with the drinks.
0: I didn't realize that either, and now I know, and I'm happy about that.
1: Yeah.
0: That's worth the upgrade.
1: That's worth the upgrade. I mean, you know, you say free drinks, you paid for the upgrade.
0: Right.
1: But you get extra leg room and free drinks.
0: That's perfect.
1: And more than two.
0: Well, I typically don't have, it depends on how long the flight is. Now, going to Mexico, I had a couple.
1: Well, of course you did. You're going to Mexico.
0: Yeah.
1: You can't show up sober.
0: No, and that was 6 o'clock in the morning. It was great.
1: Again.
0: Bloody Marys were flowing.
1: Sure.
0: Yes. Loved it. All right. Enough blowing Southwest Airlines.
1: What? I love Southwest.
0: Oh, I did too. I'm just saying. Hey,
1: you want to talk about...
0: I do too. I do. I'm just saying, you know, they're not paying for this commercial.
1: Well, they're not, but you know, Southwest does a lot of wonderful things.
0: I'm
1: a fan of Southwest. I know there's a lot of people that bitch about Southwest. But they sent, when I got home, I had a gift in the mail from Southwest Airlines.
0: Oh, nice.
1: Yeah.
0: Well, that's great.
1: It's the dumbest thing I've ever seen.
0: Really?
1: Luggage tags.
0: That's, yeah.
1: All right. First off, luggage tags are luggage tags, but it's for A-list preferred.
0: Uh-huh.
1: And, you know, it's a lovely card, and it says, thanks for being a loyal Southwest flyer, whatever.
0: Uh-huh.
1: There's a luggage tag, and it's got J Minix, and that's it.
0: That's it.
1: That's it.
0: No address.
1: No. Not only no address, no full name. It's not like my Rapids reward number is on there, and there's no, like, little insert where you can put your card in there with your phone number or something if your bag's... Like, it's the most pointless luggage tag ever. Right? What's the point of it?
0: A luggage tag is
1: supposed to have some way to identify whose bag it is. So if I just use that luggage tag and they lost my bag, like, are they really going to search? You know what I mean? It's, like, dumb.
0: Well, you used to have to fill out those things if you didn't have a luggage tag.
1: Sure.
0: They don't make you do that anymore.
1: No.
0: They got
1: trackers.
0: I
1: thought it was the dumbest.
0: I totally agree.
1: Thing to send.
0: Totally agree with
1: you. Yeah.
0: Yes. I would write a strongly worded letter and saying,
1: it's,
0: you know,
1: I'm straight in the trash.
0: I'm just saying,
1: like all the other junk mail, straight in the trash.
0: Give me something I can use, please.
1: Well, I mean, or some way to, I don't know, actually identify whose luggage that is, which is the point of a luggage tag.
0: Well, that's why I get the ugliest color luggage there is.
1: Yeah,
0: got lime green.
1: Lime green.
0: That's right. Nobody else has that, no. So I know those are mine.
1: Yeah,
0: it's perfect.
1: Now you got to tie like little ribbons or a bandana on your handle, so you can identify.
0: I know where mine are. Nobody else has lime green luggage. I'm golden.
1: I thought your suitcase was blue. Did you get a new one?
0: Oh, it's lime green. Both of them. We got new luggage.
1: It was blue with like brown
0: ago.
1: On it. All
0: not
1: fancy.
0: Anymore. No. It's lime green, Minix.
1: Tom says maybe the tag has a tracker.
0: Maybe.
1: I doubt it. I doubt it.
0: Well, on your app, you go there and it tracks your luggage for you.
1: Have you ever actually done that?
0: I have.
1: Did it work?
0: Let me tell you something.
1: Here we go.
0: At the Cancun airport.
1: Okay.
0: I thought Vegas was bad. We sat there about 45 minutes waiting for the luggage to get the hell off of it. It must have been siesta time.
1: What?
0: In Mexico.
1: Oh, wow.
0: It was crazy. So I'd look on my app. Well, it got off the plane. That's what it told me.
1: Really?
0: Unloaded off the plane.
1: So I knew
0: it was there at least.
1: I got to say, Grand Cayman, we landed. By the time you go through customs, which was pretty quick, all the bags were sitting right there ready to go.
0: Well, I mean, you're swanky. You're going to the Grand Caymans. You know, I got to go to Cancun.
1: Yeah.
0: which I, there's nothing, I prefer that anyway. So
1: Cancun?
0: Yes.
1: You've never been to the Grand Cayman.
0: Well, dude, I have not, but you didn't make it sound too good. And
1: what do you mean I didn't make it sound too good?
0: The scenery and all of that's wonderful.
1: Uh-huh.
0: But it's not all-inclusive.
1: No.
0: You got to pay through the nose for everything.
1: Well, you paid through the nose for your all-inclusive resort. Know, it turns out to be a wash.
0: But I feel better.
1: Do you?
0: Yes.
1: I know that was the one thing about the Grand Caymans that was a little surprising. Now, we chose there and knew it wasn't all-inclusive because if you do a little research, Grand Cayman has some incredible restaurants. And so we didn't want all-inclusive where you feel like you're obligated to stay at the resort the whole time. We wanted to get out and explore. And it's obviously safe to do that there.
0: Uh-huh. Uh-huh.
1: But you are paying... And it's Grand Cayman, you know, it's like, I don't know, your dollar's worth 80 cents there. So they charge you, and you see prices, they're in Cayman prices, and then when you get your bill, they've you know, it ends up being a little bit more expensive. And at the pool bar, you got to close out every time. Even though you're charging it to the room, you got to close out every time. You can't just run a tab.
0: Dude, at the pool bar, I can imagine what my tab would be.
1: I can tell you what mine is, and holy, it was a lot. Wow. It was a lot more than it needed to be.
0: Wow. All right, well, maybe the Grand Cayman is in my future.
1: The Grand Cayman should be in your future.
0: Big fan of Mexico.
1: I know
0: though.
1: You're a big fan of Mexico, I like Mexico, and you know, you got suckered into one of those resort deals, so you have to go. But it
0: paid off. It's paying off.
1: Uh-huh.
0: So it's all good.
1: It's paying off.
0: Absolutely. Get treated first class like I'm A-list preferred, Minix, uh-huh, at the resort.
1: Absolutely. You know what? All the resorts treat you that way.
0: Well, I guess. I like to think they treat me a little better than that. But that, you know, that's just me.
1: Uh-huh.
0: Doesn't matter.
1: Of course.
0: We are going to get another participant in our NBA draft challenge coming up here in just a moment. So start looking. What are the Spurs going to do? I need a prediction from somebody when we do this here in just a few minutes. Allen Graves, Chris Cenac, trade away, Kareem Lopez, or Jaden Quintance are off the books. You cannot select any of those people or the scenario of trading it away. Spurs with the 20th pick in the draft tonight. And I just really have no clue what they're going to do. What I hope they're going to do, if they end up keeping that draft pick, is getting somebody that can help Wimby and maybe even play on the floor at the same time with Wimby. Somebody that can allow him to be freer on the outside. Now, defensively, obviously, that Wimby's going to be Wimby, and he's going to block shots, and he's going to do that. Offensively, he doesn't want to go down low. He doesn't want to.
1: He doesn't. I'm curious if the mindset for Brian Wright changes a little bit today. Because, you know, I feel like this Spurs team, as with what they've been doing over the last couple of years, built to compete with Oklahoma City. And mission accomplished, you beat them in the playoffs. But you didn't match up well with New York. And now you've got Giannis in Miami with Bam Adebayo. You think about Giannis and Bam and what those two can do. If you were to meet up with Miami in the finals, matchup-wise, with what the Spurs currently have, that would torch you.
0: Be a nightmare.
1: So do you now have to go, okay, if we were to meet Miami in the finals, do we have to have players that can match up with those guys? Right? Does it change their thinking a little bit? And I hope it does, because adding a big somebody not named Luke Kornet, and again, I loved what Luke did this year with the Spurs, but he was a liability in the Western Conference Finals and in the NBA Finals. And clearly the biggest need for the Spurs is a lot of help, either a backup to Wemby or somebody that could play alongside him, and they go twin towers, if you will, and a sharp shooting three. I hate when I see these mock drafts going guard. And I'm guessing that any mock draft that has the Spurs taking a guard is at 20, they're going best player available, happens to be a guard, so we'll slot him there. Because at 20, I don't think that you need to go best player available. You need to fill a need.
0: I totally agree with that, and I hope that they do. And because there's going to be some guys there that fit that bill. And we've got a whole list of them right here that we've been taking yesterday and one today that would fit that bill. And I think at least a couple of those people will be there at number 20. And so I hope the Spurs do that. And if it's somebody that can come in and help right away, fine. If it's not, well – then you adjust and bring somebody in after the fact. But if that's what you're looking for and you're looking for somebody to grow with this team and you want to do that through the draft, I think there will be a player available that fits that bill for sure. You ready to get another participant?
1: We do, because Joshua's in timeout. We're not taking his call.
0: Yeah, he is in timeout, yeah. So but that's fine. We've got caller number five at 656-3776, 656-ESPN. I need a prediction on what you think the Spurs are going to do at number 20 tonight. Now, again, Allen Graves, Chris Cenac Jr., Kareem Lopez, Jaden Quintance, and trading the pick away have already been taken. You cannot select any of those people. Or that one scenario. So you got to come up with something else. Caller number five, we've got a gift bag for you that includes a $50 gift card to the Mellow Mushroom. So as soon as Pledge gets a caller, caller number five, we will we'll get him on the air. He can tell us, or she can tell us, who they want to pick. It's kind of a weird spot, is it not? Number 20. When you're looking at this and all the excitement we've had in the last couple of years, obviously with Wimby at number one and then Dylan Harper last year at number two.
1: Steph Castle,
0: Steph Castle at four. Yeah, I mean, so it's been exciting over the last 3 years. I'm happy we're not in that spot.
1: Well, that's it. You think about some of the players that have won MVP that were taken in the second round.
0: Yes.
1: You look at a guy like Keldon Johnson that was taken at 29. Mm-hmm. And I know some people are still a little mad at Keldon, but, you know, so there can be talent found at the 20th pick. But then I think about guys like Malachi Branham that they took in a similar type area. And, you know, it didn't work out. So this is where Brian Wright and that scouting department have to have their homework done. And, you know, damn well they do. And see where the board falls. I still wouldn't be surprised if they traded that pick. That's our poll question on YouTube. What will the Spurs do in the first round? Stick and pick at 20 is at 49%. Trade up is at 25%. Trade out is at 23%. Only 2% of you think they're going to trade back.
0: I would not be upset if the Spurs made a move to move up and grab them a guy, especially one of these centers that is projected to go top 10 or just outside of the top 10, that can come in and really be a help immediately just because of their size and their rebounding ability and all of that. And I think that I would not be upset if the Spurs made a move like that. I would just like to see them make a move. And again, they don't have to redesign. They don't have to reinvent the wheel. I mean, they've got a foundation here. They've got some young players. But they do need some help, and I think we all saw that in the NBA Finals.
1: The question, I guess, is, you know, when we start the show tomorrow and we talk about what they do today, are they going to be helping this year's San Antonio Spurs team or this year's Austin Spurs team?
0: Ah, good question.
1: And I don't give a damn about Austin. I don't want somebody right now that is going to Austin to develop. And if they take a guard, I think that's what they'd be doing. You know, if they can find somebody that can have some sort of impact on this year's team to help them take the next step, which is winning a championship. I'm not looking for a foundational piece at 20. They've got three guys already in Wemby, Dylan Harper, and Steph Castle that you would say are foundational pieces. And you could even throw in a De'Aaron Fox into that category. That's not what they need here. They need somebody that can come in and not necessarily be a starter right away, but that can provide towards the end of the season, like Dylan Harper did after developing, significant contribution in the postseason.
0: Absolutely. Rebounding was an issue at times for the Spurs in the playoffs. So that's another issue. So to me, big fella just screams what they need to do. Whether they stay and do that at number 20 or whether they move up in the draft.
1: All right, I think we got our fifth caller. Eloy.
12: Yes, sir.
1: What do you think the Spurs are going to do tonight?
12: I think they're going to get the 6'8 forward from Arizona, Cole Pete.
0: Ah, okay,
12: known for his toughness and rebounding and his versatility. on defense.
0: I saw that in some one mock draft, as a matter of fact, Eloy, that that Pete was a guy that was slotted in to go to the Spurs at number 20. I think it's a good pick, my friend. Appreciate you participating. We'll see what happens.
1: Hang on, Pledge. We'll get some info from you. Oh, you already got it? You don't have to hang on, Eloy. Good stuff.
0: Yeah, absolutely. So that's how it works. See how simple that is?
1: That's it.
0: You just throw a dart against the wall and pick a guy, and we'll see what happens tomorrow. Absolutely. I see Claymore's welcoming you back.
1: Welcome back.
0: He got mad at me yesterday. Did I tell you that?
1: Claymore did?
0: He did.
1: Wow.
0: Yeah, it's the first time I think Claymore's ever been upset with me.
1: What did you do to piss off Claymore? He's one of the nicest people on planet Earth.
0: Well, he claims that I misquoted him.
1: Well, you probably did.
0: Well, I'm just saying. He said, that Dylan Harper was way better than Manu Ginobili.
1: He didn't say that.
0: He did say that.
1: He didn't say
0: but
1: that.
0: But to clarify, Claymore, he was saying athletic-wise. And I'm not even sure that's true, but I just want to make sure that I'm saying this correctly.
1: Claymore is day drinking.
0: Well, we love Claymore. He's awesome.
1: Yeah. He said he didn't say that.
0: Well,
1: I'm arguing with the computer typer right now. I mean, he could call in and defend himself.
0: He actually could. But
1: you misquoting people is just par for the course.
0: I'm just saying I had to take up for Manu Ginobili.
13: He did initially say that, like, it's in the chat. He said, way better than Manu. And then he clarified after Joe called him out, I meant he is way more athletic.
0: So I think I'm quoting you correctly, Claymore. So there you go. I understand what you're saying. You're a Manu Ginobili fan. I know you are.
1: Uh-huh.
0: It's okay. And I'm a Dylan Harper fan, as are you.
1: Uh-huh.
0: And so it's all good.
1: I would say that, as of today, the 23rd of June of 2026, Dylan Harper is more athletic than Manu. Although we saw Manu playing paddleball not long ago. That dude's still in great shape.
0: Dude, Manu Ginobili did things that nobody can do, including Dylan Harper or anybody else.
1: No, I agree. I'm saying maybe Claymore. I'm defending Claymore.
0: Okay.
1: Talking about today.
0: Uh-huh.
1: Today. Manu at his age, Dylan Harper at his age. Yes. Today. Yes, Dylan Harper is way more athletic.
0: I see where you're going with that.
1: Although, even then, I don't know after we saw Manu playing paddleball when was that, 6-8 months ago?
0: I think Manu could still play in the NBA if he wanted to. He'd be one of those guys. He keeps himself in great shape. So, all right, Claymore, love you, man. You know that. We're going to take a break. We'll continue the Spurs draft talk and a whole lot more. We continue here on the Blitz on 94.1 San Antonio Sports Star.
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8: NBA Draft Tuesday. That's what it is today. Hope everybody's having a great Tuesday, whatever you're doing, however you're doing it. Thanks for spending a little time with us here on The Blitz. My name is Joe Reinagle. Jason Minix back in the saddle after a nice, relaxing week off. Mm-hmm. Welcome back, Minix.
10: Thank you, sir. It was a nice, relaxing week off. But I will say, though, and, you know, I love my city. Wearing a lot of Spurs gear. Or yeah. When you're at the pool bar, you know, where you're from. You say San Antonio, and immediately the condolences on the Spurs. and again, but with that, the encouragement, man, that's such a great young team. I had a dude wearing a Jalen Brunson jersey, and I'm wearing a Spurs t-shirt. Wearing his Brunson jersey. I don't know how we won that thing.

0: I don't know how we won that thing. I'm glad we did, but you guys, it was nice and encouraging, yet at the same time a little frustrating. But you think about, you say San Antonio and people automatically think Spurs.
1: Absolutely.
0: And I wish our mayor would understand that, because I did see a story on Twitter while I was gone, and whatever the latest is with Project Marvel and her trying to get this and writing a letter to Dell, trying to get him to pay. Like, look, I wish she would act like she understood what the Spurs mean to this community.
1: Well, and she needs to learn that really quickly, because I was the same way. And look, you on your vacation, they don't know what you do for a living.
0: Nope.
1: Me on mine, they don't know what I do for a living. But you mentioned you're from San Antonio immediately. People, oh, San Antonio Spurs, Wimby. How's that guy? What's he did? You know, and it's all about that. That's what it is. That's what people associate the city of San Antonio with. The Alamo, the Riverwalk, all of that is secondary. It just is. At least in my experience, it is. And obviously yours too. And it's just crazy how we would ever think about not doing whatever we have to do to make sure that this team stays in San Antonio forever.
0: Now, I get her wanting to, I don't know, not spend all the money, and the city's got its budget deficit. But, man, you got to pick your battles. But it feels like every battle she picks, she's on the wrong side of it. You know, it's kind of like this Yay concert coming up. Now, I agree with her on some things. What Kanye West has said and tweeted is
1: not good.
0: No, and, yeah. And as a Jewish guy, very offensive, very offensive. But to say, well, you can't do that, we shouldn't provide a platform, you know, because of this. There's all kinds of groups out there that a lot of people disagree with, have all kinds of events at city-owned and city-funded stuff, you know, and she has apparently lost this battle as well, even though she's got a little bit more city council
1: right.
0: support. And I agree with every one of these leaders. You know what? Shouldn't be there. But you let the people decide if they want to go. If you don't want to go, you're not happy there, don't go. It's July 4th. There's going to be a lot of things to do. According to KSAT, a statement from the Alamo Dome when asked if the mayor could actually cancel anything, the Alamo Dome staff reviews all events, whether Paul McCartney, Disney on Ice, Monster Jam, or Yay, using the same factors, including public demand, expected economic impact, facility revenue, hotel bookings, and the goal of bringing a wide range of events to San Antonio. The Yay concert, July 4th, is expected to draw more than 60,000 people. As of Monday, June 22nd, about 50,000 tickets had been sold. That includes 14,180 from Bexar County, many more from outside of Bexar County, 23,345 from other Texas counties, 15,485 tickets from outside Texas, and 195 international sales. This should be good for the city, because I'm guessing a lot of those people, if not all of them, that are traveling from outside of Bexar County are going to get a hotel room. Now, if you live in, I don't know, Comal County, you might go home, but sounds like a lot of these people are going to spend money on hotels and restaurants and beer, and they're going to buy something to drink inside the dome.
1: Absolutely.
0: But if there's public demand, if 50,000 tickets have already been sold, that's good for the city that apparently in need of money, because she's always talking about the Spurs need to pay their bills, which I agree with. If they got a bill they need to pay, pay it. But at the same time, you might not like it. I might not like it, but at least 50,000 tickets already have been sold.
1: Well, look, and no disrespect to the mayor. She's just like every other politician there is. They're going to do stuff because it benefits them. And I think it's what she's doing this. She's out, and a lot of people probably agree with her, but canceling events, it's not the answer, because this is America the last time I checked. And if you want to go to an event that other people don't agree with or like, you have that right to do that. So people want to go see Kanye West, then they have every right to do that. You don't just cancel something because, well, he said some stupid things and you don't like them. You speak out about it like you did. Okay, fine. He's an idiot, all right, or whatever, and move on. And if people in the city or other cities want to come here and see him perform in the Alamo Dome, then they should have every right to do that.
0: It's like any other concert. You either want to go or don't want to go. And I don't know how many concerts you guys have been to lately. I've been to a lot of them. And I'm trying to think, a lot of them, I'm not going to say all of them, but a lot of them have some sort of political sentiment at some point, whether for or against, you know, it's you know, a political bent one way or the other. So I don't know. It's interesting. She has a quote in the Express News where she conceded defeat. that's the...
1: Conceded defeat.
0: Express News, but she conceded defeat Tuesday.
1: Uh-huh.
0: Quote, at this point, the only way to cancel this concert is to have a public vote, and we don't have the votes. Some folks have prioritized economic interest over what they say are their values. That's just the moment in time that we're in, and it's really sad.
1: Well, she ought to be used to losing votes.
0: I mean, she's getting good at conceding defeat.
1: I'm just saying, other than being elected mayor, I don't think she's won a vote yet since she's been in office. But having said that, look, I agree with what she says. I even agreed with the fact that she sent Michael Dell a letter, Minix. I said that the other day. I mean, why not ask?
0: Sure.
1: I mean, he has no business doing it. But, I mean, hey, I don't blame her for asking. What the hell? Maybe he chips in a quarter or two. Who knows? I don't know. But Kanye West, if you're planning to go to that concert, is still on and will not be canceled. That's on July 4th?
0: July 4th.
1: Which is a Saturday night, by the way.
0: Yeah.
1: Yeah. So the holiday's on the 3rd.
0: Really?
1: Did you know that?
0: So we're off on Friday?
1: We are on the July 3rd.
0: Nice.
1: Not this Friday.
0: Oh, son of a...
1: So anyway, so get ready with that. Did you see this? I got to tell you, I hate Austin. And I hate him more every day.
0: Uh-huh.
1: I just do. Now, apparently the NHL wants to expand in Texas. Obviously, the Dallas Stars are there. They're looking at the city of Houston and or the city of Austin.
0: Mm-hmm.
1: There's no mention of San Antonio.
0: You know, I saw the NHL commissioner during the Stanley Cup talk about the expansion that was coming. And the expansion fee is going to be about $2 billion.
1: Oh.
0: Oh. Yeah, it's a little bit of cash.
1: Can we call Michael Dell? He's got $2 billion laying around, I'm sure.
0: Yeah, you know, it's interesting. The Vegas Knights, they paid $500 million. The Seattle Kraken paid $650. Gary Bettman reiterated that the league has fielded calls from across North America from prospective cities and owners, and that fee would be at least $2 billion. I wish San Antonio was on the list. God, I wish San Antonio was on the list.
1: Yeah.
0: But, and who's to say that they can't be doing some things behind the scenes? They're not going to go play at the Frost Bank Center, but you would think that they could.
1: Sure they could.
0: But we understand how the Spurs try to operate as a bit of a monopoly in this city as a sports franchise.
1: They do.
0: They want to have ownership in everything so they can control the limited sports dollar in this town. So, the MLS stuff. So knowing how the Spurs tend to operate, to see Austin, maybe we get two games a year here. To Houston, he's always been trying to get some teams.
1: They have they had one, or they've never had one?
0: They haven't had NHL. They had one in the old WHL back in the day when Gordie Howe was playing. In reality, you know, and you would like to think the new Wembley Center would be able to field both, but the Spurs are doing that.
1: Well, $2 billion, and that pretty much prices us out.
0: Well, it's not like we got to pay it. It's some rich guy or rich group.
1: Well, true. And I would assume those groups are already assembled in Austin or Houston, and that's why they're looking there and not assembled here, which I'm okay with. I don't have a damn hockey team here anyway.
0: Dude, I do. I'd love to have a hockey team.
1: Well, you can drive to Austin or Houston to go see them.
0: I mean, like I said, it is one of those things. Getting a hockey team would be awesome. To get another team in Texas, I think, would be great, even if it's not San Antonio.
1: No, I agree,
0: but
1: too. Look,
0: as NHL a fan of the, as a fan of the Dallas Stars and their hashtag Texas Hockey, but this state is big enough. Hell, if Indiana can have two football teams, why can't we have three? now that the Bears are moving across to Indiana.
1: The Bears.
0: Yeah.
1: I agree. An NHL team would be fun here, and I would become a fan of the San Antonio
0: Iguanas.
1: Grizzly Bears.
0: The Grizzly Bears.
1: I have no idea. Wow. What would it be? The Chupacabras?
0: I mean,
1: maybe the Fred's Fish Fry.
0: Somebody stop him.
1: Bill Miller.
0: Please don't.
1: We got to take a break anyway. So I'm stopped. We're talking. We will talk more about the NBA draft. We continue here on the Blitz.
0: The Bill Miller chopped beef could act as pucks.
1: Wow, there you go. They really could. Or those burgers, one of the two. I don't know.
0: Well, those were limited time.
1: This is the Blitz on 94.1 San Antonio Sports Star.
0: You know, getting older is a part of life. 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

0: 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Dial #250, say Mike Rowe. 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
1: All right, step up. If you really know the Rangers,
2: play ball.
1: This is your game on Rangers game day. 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Ranger tickets. 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Now we're talking tickets and a hotel stay. Big swings, big rewards. 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It's the Blitz with Jason and Joe on 94.1 San Antonio Sports Star.
3: You know, I'm curious, Jason. Are you excited about tonight? I mean, you're going to go home and, I don't know, fire up the grill, get some stuff ready, and sit there on the edge of your seat and watch the NBA draft.
4: I am, yes, except for the firing up the grill. I saw on Instagram earlier, barbecue stations doing pork steaks today.
3: Oh, wow.
4: They do them every Tuesday.
3: Really?
4: And I think that's going to be my dinner.
3: Wow.
4: So I'm not going to do the grilling. I think barbecue station is going to do the grilling. I just hope they're not sold out by the time I get there. But that's my plan tonight.
3: Okay. All right.
4: You know, and then fire up the draft and go.
3: But look, I'm excited.
4: Try to grill for.
3: Yeah, true. Just for one. I'm excited about that. I want to see what the Spurs do. I really hope they surprise all of us and make some sort of a move. My gut tells me they won't. But you never know. And so I'm hoping something like that happens, some fireworks, something takes place tonight in the first round of the draft. We'll see. But I'm excited and I'm not. I mean, it's on. I'm going to watch it, obviously, because I want to see what the heck's going on. And I think there will be some other moves, whether it's the Spurs or not. I think there will be. So I'm excited for that reason alone.
4: And again, I think the biggest firework we saw last night.
3: Sure.
4: Right?
3: With Giannis.
4: Just some closure to that. And that will allow this draft to, what's the word? I don't want to say operate smoothly, but it kind of set the tone for the draft. That news broke last night, as opposed to, it'd be really cool if it would have happened, at 4 o'clock. Right in the middle of the show, because then you start going, okay, how's that going to affect this year's draft? How does that affect the Spurs? Because I look at Miami, looks like they're in position now to battle with Boston and New York in the East. So does Brian Wright now go, okay, Bam and Giannis, crap. We got Wemby and Luke. We better get somebody that can match up down there. I wonder if there is a domino effect like that that has the Spurs thinking, all right, now if we get to the finals and we're playing Miami, would we match up against? I think the Spurs have done a good job of building to beat Oklahoma City, but they weren't a great matchup for the New York Knicks. And now, granted, they had double-digit leads in every one of those games. We don't need to rehash. But at the same time, do you now look at it? Does every team start looking at it going, now, Miami is nowhere near a finished product at this point, but when you got Bam and you got Giannis, that's a hell of a foundation for Pat Riley to start building around.
3: Yeah, absolutely. And I think defensively they're going to be pretty tough. Whether they've got the firepower to compete with some of these teams, I don't know. I don't know what's going to happen with Boston. Jaylen Brown's got to be feeling a little the jilted girlfriend at this time. And this dude's the second time now he's been in a trade package, and it hasn't worked out. So you wonder what's going through his head, and will he demand a trade, or will they try to find another package with some other team or two to try and get him out of Boston, and what do they look like? The Knicks are going to stand pat. We've already said that, and because their owner doesn't want to go over the second apron. So some of those guys may leave. It's going to be interesting. And then you look at Oklahoma City back here in the West. They're drafting high in the draft tonight.
4: Well, again, all those picks paying off. Damn Atlanta. But when you look at it, and you bring up Jaylen Brown. Last week in the Grand Cayman at the pool bar,
3: uh-huh.
4: some dude from Vermont, big Celtics fan, thought that the Spurs would make a move for Jaylen Brown. Now, he wanted Devin Vassell and Carter Bryant and I forget who else. I was like, you know, I would love Jaylen Brown on the Spurs. And this guy has no idea what I do for a living, right? We're just two dudes talking ball at the bar. And my problem with Jaylen Brown and why I don't want to get excited about the rumors about Jaylen Brown being a perfect spot for San Antonio, because he would be, but if that's a guy that doesn't want to play second fiddle to Jason Tatum, is he really going to play second fiddle to Wemby? Because he would be. And quite honestly, when you look at the structure of this team, he might be third fiddle. Right? You know what I mean? Look how long it took Devin Vassell to buy into his role on this team. Now, Devin, at one point, was the best player. And then maybe he was the second best player. And it took until this year and Mitch Johnson to convince him that you're like maybe the third or fourth best player. There are some nights you might be the best, but for the most part, you're not the first, second, or third option.
3: And look at the year he had.
4: And that's what this dude at the bar said. Everybody knows that they're going to be second fiddle to Wemby, but they've got a better chance at winning a ring. And I'm like, Jaylen Brown's a finals MVP, is he not? like if he doesn't want to be second fiddle to Tatum, do I really think that he would want to be a second fiddle anywhere? If he gets traded, does he want to be the guy? Now, one of the reasons why, according to various reports, Milwaukee and Boston couldn't get a deal done was Milwaukee did not think that Jaylen Brown would sign long-term there.
3: Uh-huh.
4: Now, is that because Milwaukee, the city, or the team that they're going to have around him? Because with Giannis out, Jaylen Brown could have gone to Milwaukee and been the guy.
3: He could have.
4: How much does that matter to him? And it's all ego at that point. Does he want to be somewhere to be the guy? Or does he want to be somewhere and be a part of the team and fit in where he fits in?
3: Well, those are good questions. And I think anybody that has designs on Jaylen Brown is going to, the first thing you're going to think, yeah, we're not giving up all these assets if he's not going to stay here long term. We're not going to do that, whether that's San Antonio or whomever. So that's got to be resolved first and foremost. I think it would be great, but I think that makes some guys replaceable. I think a Keldon Johnson, a Julian Champagny. If you bring in a Jaylen Brown, could be on the block. Obviously, you got to get rid of a De'Aaron Fox at that point in time just to make the money match up.
4: Yeah.
3: So there's a lot of things that would have to happen there. Obviously, that's a long shot, but there are some reports out there that that mention the Spurs as a possible suitor for one Jaylen Brown.
4: 210-656-ESPN, 656-3776. Hey, Lewis, you're on the Blitz.
2: Yeah, so I think it's actually pretty interesting. I know it's probably a long shot, but I actually thought it was a pretty good idea because one of the things I felt we were missing was a closer. And, I get he would be playing second fiddle, but when it's crunch time, I feel like he would be the closer that we need. So, yeah, second fiddle throughout the game, but when it's crunch time, he's going to get the accolades, he's going to get the last second shots, he's going to be the closer that we would need. So I think it might actually work out.
3: I don't disagree with you. And he is a proven closer.
4: Yep.
3: So you make a good point, Lewis, when you're talking about Brown, because he's been there, done that, finals MVP. I think it'd be a great addition. It's just, will the Spurs make a blockbuster move like that? Because it will involve moving some players that maybe they don't want to move. A De'Aaron Fox, I think Champagny is because, his contract's nothing right now. I was talking giving him an extension, but you wouldn't have to do that. And then you may have to throw in a Devin Vassell, which I would hate because, well, I like Devin Vassell. But to get a player of that caliber, that would be exactly what you'd have to do. So I don't think that's going to happen, but it would not be the worst of things because, again, a closer is something that this team needs. I think Wemby will eventually be that. I think a Dylan Harper will eventually be that. But right now, I'm not sure that they have a closer. Obviously, they don't. We saw them blow leads in the finals every night. So they don't have a closer.
4: They and again, you look at Jaylen Brown as a playmaker. And he's a hell of a defender. And he would be an upgrade over what the Spurs currently have.
3: Yeah,
4: and again, I know I said this right after the finals. The Spurs, in my mind, at the beginning of the year, I thought there was one untouchable. Now I think there's three. If you add Dylan Harper and Stephon Castle to the list with Victor. And again, I don't want to see Devin Vassell go anywhere, but if you're going to get somebody of quality, you've got to give up quality.
3: Yep.
4: You're not going to be able to say, all right, yeah, let's go get Jaylen Brown and let's throw in Mason Plumlee and, you know, Jordan McLeod. That doesn't work, right? There's three guys on this team, in my mind, that you can't trade away. I'd like to say De'Aaron Fox, although I know his name is out there. I think the Spurs front office have done what should be done and what we haven't seen the Boston front office do. You hear all this stuff in the Spurs front office quickly. I read the article while I was on vacation from Michael C. Wright at ESPN. No, he's our guy. We're standing by him. That's what a front office does for a star player whose name is out there in a negative way. You're not hearing that from Boston.
3: No.
4: Which makes me really wonder, like, all right, Jaylen Brown was more than just, all right, man, we love you, but we want Giannis. It feels like there's something there, which also gives me a little bit of pause, because when you get a player like Jaylen Brown, who did win finals MVP, not happy playing second fiddle to Tatum, and the stuff he said on his podcast, livecast, whatever thing, right after, I don't want to fall in love with the idea of Jaylen Brown, but I want to fall in love with the idea of Jaylen Brown in silver and black.
3: Let's see if this changes your mind. That just so happens a tweet pops up with a projected trade for one Jaylen Brown, okay. And it is a successful trade, by the way. I will say
4: this is from the trade machine, right?
3: From Spotrac, yes.
4: All right.
3: The Spurs obviously acquired Jaylen Brown. They would give up De'Aaron Fox and Carter Bryant.
4: Okay.
3: According to this, they would give up their first-round pick tonight.
4: Okay.
3: First-round pick in 27, 28, 29, and 31.
4: Whoa.
3: According to this.
4: Five first-round picks?
3: That's what that says, yes. To me, that's too much. I'm not doing that.
4: Wait, why wouldn't you do that?
3: Five first-round picks?
4: If the Spurs are what we think they are, they're basically second-round picks. They're going to be in the high 20s.
3: Well,
4: no plans of being in the lottery anytime soon.
3: That just seems like a lot to me.
4: I think if you can part ways with De'Aaron Fox, that puts Dylan Harper in the starting lineup.
3: Yes.
4: Next
3: to Jaylen Brown.
4: Next to Jaylen Brown.
3: Most likely.
4: And Castle, right?
3: Sure.
4: And Vic.
3: And Devin Vassell.
4: I don't want to give up on Carter Bryant, but I will. The number of first-round picks seems a little bit high to me, but I think I would do that deal. How many first-round picks is in the Giannis deal? Oh, they're down the road, and you're talking about a far different player. There's three there. Maybe you end up with one. But if you're only losing Carter Bryant and De'Aaron Fox to get Jaylen Brown in picks down the road, lots of ways to acquire picks if you need to. So I would do that deal.
3: Well, it will be interesting.
4: It's expensive, but again, if you get a player like a Jaylen Brown, the idea of what happened in the finals this year goes away.
3: It does. Now, according to Jake Weinbach, Celtics are entertaining trade offers for Jaylen Brown, per Sham Sharania. The Hawks, Rockets, Blazers, Clippers, Spurs, Nuggets, and Pelicans are viewed as potential suitors.
4: Well, take Portland off the table. They're too damn cheap.
3: They
4: just hired
3: cheap.
4: A coach today and gave him a one-year deal. When was the last time you saw a coach get a one-year deal?
3: Well, that's ridiculous. But what would concern me is a team like the Nuggets grabbing a guy like that, or the Rockets grabbing a Jaylen Brown.
4: Again, the Rockets, it feels like everybody is available, right?
3: Sure.
4: Again, if I'm giving up one core piece of the starting lineup in De'Aaron Fox and a project in Carter Bryant, although I do think Carter Bryant's got a tremendous upside.
3: Absolutely.
4: I think the Rockets, how much of their core are they going to have to give up? Same thing could probably be said about Denver. But that's why you go De'Aaron Fox and you go a Carter Bryant and all those picks, if you want Jaylen Brown, you're going to have to overpay for him because there's going to be a lot of competition for him.
3: And looking at this, and as much crap as De'Aaron Fox has gone through after the finals, he would fit in beautifully with the Boston Celtics.
4: Uh-huh.
3: With the pieces that they have already, and just to direct that offense, he would fit in great. And Carter Bryant, obviously, you hate to lose a guy like that, but I don't know. The more I see stuff like this, and the more it's out there, maybe it could be real.
4: And part of me has been always trained. Thanks, Greg Popovich. When I hear Spurs in the rumors, I don't buy any of them because they always operate in the dark. And then all of a sudden, it's like, wow, where'd that come from?
3: Jaylen Brown's agent.
4: But in today's world, it feels a little bit different. What do you guys think? Would a Jaylen Brown trade at the cost that Reinagle put out there from the SpoTrack trade machine, would that be worth it to you? Or would that be something you are down with? Or what other trades do you think the Spurs should be exploring heading into tonight's draft with that 20th pick? 210-656-ESPN, 656-3776.
3: Absolutely. We're going to take a break. You ponder that. We're also going to get another participant in our NBA draft challenge. And it would be interesting if this deal goes down. The Spurs could actually pick tonight and be picking for the Boston Celtics.
4: Ooh.
3: That could actually happen. So you'd still win either way. Give us a call, 656-3776, 656-ESPN. This is The Blitz on 94.1 San Antonio Sports Star.
4: And if you're looking for a place to go watch the draft tonight, get into the Rue Pub. They're at 281 and Redland Road. You know there's no better place to go watch any big game, any big event, any big draft. With those three massive 170-inch screens and TVs all around, my Facebook memories from the other day were when the Spurs selected Wemby. And again, the drama wasn't there because we knew what they were going to do, but the party was incredible. It's going to be a fun place tonight as well. And when you get into the Rue Pub, go hungry. 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
3: Okay, I'm just curious.
15: Supergirl?
3: What? Is Supergirl a thing? Is that something you're...
17: Yeah, Millie Ack cosplaying Supergirl. So it comes out in theaters this weekend.
3: So that's something you're geeked up about seeing?
17: Yeah, I'm actually planning to go see it on Saturday with AC.
3: Wow.
4: AC being a friend of his, not an air-conditioned theater, because they all are.
3: Are you you going to see Supergirl, Minix?
4: The last movie I saw in a theater was Top Gun. So probably not.
3: Top Gun, the first one or the second one?
4: The second one.
3: Okay,
4: yeah.
3: All right.
17: Great movie, by the way.
4: It was.
3: It was.
4: Saw it in the IMAX, because, you know, that was better.
3: I don't know. Maybe
4: I just Googled Supergirl. Who is this chick?
3: She's shiny.
17: Millie Adcock.
4: Who?
17: Millie Adcock.
4: Her last name is what?
17: Adcock.
3: It's not shiny?
4: Spelled A-L, not A-D. Okay. So that's what I thought you were saying, like, ad. Cock. You were saying...
3: That's what she said.
4: Well, that would be a Supergirl, wouldn't it?
3: I guess.
4: Alcock? Is that how you say it?
17: Mm-hmm.
4: Millie, huh?
17: Mm-hmm.
4: Let's Google image this.
3: Oh, she's shiny.
4: Uh-huh.
3: Yeah.
4: Oh, say your name again, Pledge.
17: Millie Alcock.
4: Mm-hmm.
17: Where's the U.S. Open played?
4: You tell me, Pledge. Or have the Pittsburgh TV reporter tell us.
18: And it's already been a year since Oakmont Country Club hosted the 125th U.S. Open. It'll be back here in Western PA in 2033. This summer, Long Island, New York is on the spotlight with Shiny Cox News hosting the 126th U.S. Open.
4: Uh-huh.
3: Oh. Focus, girl. Focus.
18: With Shiny Coxville.
4: Mm-hmm.
3: Wow.
4: You know, that's got to go. And, you know, you see some of those Instagram reels with, these are real town names.
3: Yes.
4: Some of them are really, like, seriously, huh?
19: Song Ya Dong.
4: Not a real town name. No, I can't say that I knew much about Supergirl. I haven't even seen previews for it.
3: Yeah, I don't know. That's not something I will see. Probably even when it comes out on TV.
4: Well, I mean, if we hear enough about it.
3: Or Netflix or whatever. I mean, is she going to get naked or something? Or, I mean, you know.
4: The requirements for Ryan Eagle to watch.
3: I don't know. I'm just checking.
4: Uh-huh.
3: Well, I like porn. Oh, my gosh.
4: Uh-huh.
3: Supergirl, huh?
4: Fledge, what's going on with our YouTube feed?
17: Cameras
3: are bad?
17: I think so.
3: I know the
17: Halen wants me restarted at the end of the show.
3: No, the dumber was in here, and that's what he tells you to do, restart?
17: Yeah. He did everything I did and was like, well, try and restart. I was like, that was my plan after the show.
3: Isn't that what every engineer says? Reboot. I'll never forget that. At Ken's TV, the engineer we had, anytime my computer, well, did you reboot it?
17: Have you tried turning it off and turn it back on?
3: And usually that works.
4: Usually.
3: I'm like, that must be an engineering school these days. Restart. Just do that.
4: Why didn't you do that before you called the engineer?
3: Because I thought it was something more serious than that. Oh. I didn't know that. I could be an engineer. Just reboot that. It'll be fine.
4: Isn't that how you fix everything in the house?
3: Well, yeah.
4: All right, so why do you need to call an engineer at work? You know you just have to reboot it.
3: I want them to feel important, Minix. It's like Hayden coming in here.
17: Or Halen.
3: Or
4: what's
3: Halen.
4: His name?
3: Halen coming in here and telling you to reboot it.
17: Is he friends with Aaron Darnold?
3: Yeah, he might be.
4: Who is Aaron Darnold?
3: Dude, I was talking about Aaron Donald. And I was calling him Darnold yesterday.
4: God, you missed me, didn't you?
3: Well, I mean, it's, you know, I got a producer in here, and I'm making an ass out of myself, and he's just sitting there.
18: Shiny Cox.
4: You know, sometimes you want to watch the train wreck.
3: I guess so.
4: And not prevent it.
3: I guess so.
4: I think that's what he was trying to do.
3: I guess so. Joe's toes.
4: No, we're not going down that path. Uh-huh. No.
17: He went the Tyrone Corbin path.
3: Oh, my gosh.
4: You brought up Tyrone Corbin again?
3: Well, it was by request.
4: By request from who?
3: Pledge or somebody else. I don't know. I'm going to write a book, dude. I'm telling you.
4: Dude.
3: And there's going to be a chapter in there dedicated to Tyrone Corbin's shiny...
18: Shiny Cox.
4: So it was shiny, huh?
3: Well,
18: shiny cops
3: scared the crap out of me, I'll tell you that.
4: Hey, Frank, bail us out of this, man. You're on the blitz. Frank.
19: Man, I don't know where
4: keep
19: to
4: keep it
19: start.
4: Together, Frank.
3: Yeah, here we go, Frank.
4: You're supposed to be the bailout guy.
19: I got you. We're good. Now, I don't know if Jalen Brown's a really good fit. I get it. Talented, very talented, but He's in a squabble with Stephen A. Smith right now, right? Back and forth. And I don't think he really liked being named in the Giannis thing. And, yeah, so I don't know if he's a character guy that normally the Spurs look at. And, hey, I mean, I get it, you know, the contract for contract with De'Aaron Fox, but I don't know. I don't know if he's a good fit.
3: So you're not one of these that is all pissed off at De'Aaron Fox and we need to get rid of him at all costs?
19: No, I think he had a really good season, and he was one of the guys that really kind of bailed the Spurs out along, you know, in hard times, in games where it was like they needed a comp or a person to take over and control the game somewhat. So, but we got into playoffs, and hey, it was, you know, this new territory for them. They didn't really have a feel for what everything was going to be like. And, hey, I mean, it didn't happen for him. And New York was hot. Jalen Brunson, man, he couldn't touch him.
3: Huh. Well, finally, Frank, sensible take.
19: I'm not pissed off at all.
3: Good. A sensible take, finally. Yes.
4: Mm-hmm.
3: Good job, Frank.
4: You know, Frank bailed us out, but your old photographer at Camp 5, Marcus, is reeling us back in.
3: I know it.
4: Is he verifying for you?
3: Dude, I'm telling you, I don't know if Marcus was working there or not, or if that was, yeah, I guess he was, but yeah, it was, dude.
4: Well, no.
18: Tiny Cox.
4: Marcus, you might need to call in and tell this story on the air, because me reading your text just sounds awful, and it's in my voice, but First off, apparently...
3: Some of that that's not exactly true.
4: Well, that you didn't nickname him the Anaconda?
3: I did not do that, and I did look away. No, I did look away. Dude, I had never seen anything like that in my entire life.
17: Doesn't sound like you looked away.
3: I'm just saying, it scared the crap out of me. Who let this python in here?
4: Anaconda?
20: Whoa. Hey.
3: I was afraid he's going to hurt his knee with that thing banging in there.
4: Glad you said his knee.
3: It's going to be.
4: Were you standing or on your...
3: I was standing ready. Right. I was doing an interview or about to or a live shot or something.
4: You couldn't talk, could you?
3: Dude, I would challenge anybody that witnessed that to be able to talk.
17: Were you looking it in the eye?
3: No, Pledge, I was not.
4: Wow.
3: Oh, my gosh. This is a family show, dude.
17: Saying the height difference.
3: This is a family show. We need to get a participant in our Spurs draft contest.
4: Squirrel.
3: I'm bailing out of this as quick as eject, eject. All you have to do is be caller number 5 right now. Okay, but here are the rules.
4: What
3: are the Spurs going to do at number 20? Who are they going to take? Now, you can't pick Allen Graves. You can't pick Chris Cenac. You can't pick Kareem Lopez. Nor can you pick Jaden Quintons or Koa Pete out of Arizona. Or trade the pick away. All of those are off the table, so you got to come out with something fresh and new.
4: 210-656-ESPN, 656-3776, because tomorrow, of the people that get qualified, if you nail the pick, you win a prize pack that Joe is showing to the camera that doesn't work.
3: I was like, what the hell?
4: We just went over that, Banna. The camera's not working, but Joe is trying to model it like he's on The Price is Right.
3: The star of the show is a $50 gift card to Mellow Mushroom, but you also get a Rangers jersey, a Nolan Ryan Rangers jersey with fake blood on it, a bobblehead, you get a San Antonio Sports Star t-shirt, which is very swanky. Plus, you get a bottle opener, a koozie, and a pin. What a prize package for you. Caller number 5, give us a pick, and we'll see how you do tonight. We're going to register you, and then we'll have one more right before we go away tonight at the end of the show. And then we'll have our 8 contestants, and we'll see what happens. So this is the time we have to tap dance, Minix, and wait until we get Pledge gets all the info and we get the guy on the line.
4: Yeah, you know, efficiency is, you know, not high up there on the strengths of James Pledger. So you could get the 5th caller, put him on, and then get all the information afterwards.
3: That is absolutely true.
4: That would be a little bit more efficient.
3: Uh-huh.
4: You know, but since this is the 7th person, why would we change it up now?
3: I don't know. That's a good question. I was Fred Astaire yesterday.
4: I heard. Trust me, I was driving around listening to you.
3: Oh, my goodness.
4: Uh-huh. All right. What is that pledge? Catherine?
3: All right.
21: Yes.
4: Catherine, you're on the blitz.
21: Hello.
3: How are you? What are the Spurs going to do tonight, Catherine?
21: Brandon Burry, University of Arizona.
3: Okay.
4: Well, I'm already against that.
3: Brandon Beard.
21: Oh, stop it. You know what? I picked this 2 days ago, and then when you guys started this, or a day ago, whatever it was, and then today during, like, ESPN's middle, you know, Rich Eisen's fill-in, they actually had it, too. So I just want you to know.
4: Here's the thing, Catherine. I hope you are wrong, and not because you picked an Arizona Wildcat.
21: I know. I know.
4: He's a guard, and they don't need a guard. And
21: but he's multi-talented.
4: Well, all right, but he's still a guard, and I've seen him in the top 10, top 12 most of the time.
21: It's the 20th pick.
3: Well, I don't know. The mock draft I'm looking at right now, USA Today, they have Berry's going, let me see here. They've got him going number 9 to the Dallas Mavericks.
4: Yeah.
21: We'll see. Yeah, I mean, right. That wouldn't be bad.
4: It's your pick. It's a wasted pick, though, Catherine. I mean,
3: Catherine, they could be drafting for the Boston Celtics, so you never know.
4: And they're not going to trade up for Brandon Berry's. Yeah, yeah.
21: If it's a wasted pick, you owe me a beer.
3: Whoa!
4: Wait.
3: Yeah, Minix, you owe her a beer.
4: For what? She's wasting her pick. She should buy me a beer. Buy you a beer for wasting time.
3: Wow.
4: I mean, you get a chance to get into a contest, and you swing and you miss.
3: Never a waste of time when Catherine calls. Come on.
4: Your kid goes to Arizona. She shows up at all her events in her Arizona gear.
3: I know.
4: And she doesn't even Arizona.
21: My husband is ASU. Seriously, it's hilarious.
4: Uh-huh.
3: Wow.
4: Yeah.
3: All right. Well, we got you down, Catherine. Thanks for playing.
4: Exactly. So the next one is going to have a better chance, the next qualifier.
21: Yeah. We'll see. Yeah. We will see.
4: Enjoy your disappointment tonight, Catherine. All right.
21: Nice sunshine there.
3: All right. Yes, there is. And it's very, well, Arizona's not. Arizona State's a very shiny campus.
4: Arizona State.
3: If you know what I mean.
4: The worst thing you could do is go to Tempe, Scottsdale, Halloween weekend with your daughter and your wife.
3: Dude.
4: Brutal. Yeah. That's a mistake I'll never make.
3: You talk about Marcus Floyd. He knows this. We drove through that campus one day, and I broke my neck.
4: Mm-hmm.
3: Incredible.
4: Hey.
3: Unbelievable.
4: Yeah.
3: Well done. That Arizona sun is good for things.
4: Mm-hmm.
3: We're talking the NBA draft. We're also talking
0: about... Yeah, it's definitely hard.
3: What the hell else are we talking about? Brendan Sorsby. Just got slammed today.
4: Yeah.
3: We're talking about all of it. We continue here on the Blitz. 94.1 San Antonio Sports Star.
4: You know, injuries happen. 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
3: NBA draft is tonight. The Spurs have the 20th pick. You can hear it all right here on 94.1 San Antonio Sports Star. We'll get started at 6:30. A lot of trades ahead of the draft. The biggest one, though, Giannis is a buck no more. Milwaukee trades him and Bobby Portis to the Miami Heat for Tyler Hero, some other players and picks. And the NFL announced today, no supplemental draft. That kind of screws Texas Tech quarterback Brendan Sorsby.
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0: story time about Joe Day. Marcus Johnny Floyd Hoss. Calling in. Marcus.
1: Hello, gentlemen. How are you guys doing?
0: I'm good, and I know I said to call into details, but I don't know that I really need more details to hear about Joe staring at another man's junk.
1: Joe, for that one, so I was not at that one, Jason. I can tell you the truth. I was not at that one. That was Richard Valdez, the previous guy before me. But Joe talked about that for years. It was etched in his mind. It was embedded. So it stayed with him for years. So I don't think he ever got over that.
2: It's still embedded, so to speak.
1: Good thing it was embedded there. Good thing it was embedded there, Joe.
3: Dude, I love wieners.
2: I'm telling you, that man, I just wanted to give him a standing ovation. I mean, what else do
0: as
2: you do?
0: As long as he wasn't standing, if you know what I mean.
2: It was a tripod, if you know what I mean.
1: Hey, you know, and again, I was in the same locker room different times, so I saw it. Not that one time when Joe was there. You know, and just another quick anecdote. Ron Harper was famous for not getting dressed and sitting in the locker room, towel over his shoulder, entertaining everyone.
2: Yep.
1: Just butt naked.
0: You know, that's what, and I it's kind of changed as there are more female reporters in locker rooms.
2: Well, Ron didn't give a damn.
0: But for a lot of people, and again, you know, and this, honestly, size didn't matter because there were some very proud and sure, but a lot of locker rooms are full of exhibitionists and they don't give a damn.
2: Well,
0: and
2: have you seen Dylan's mama?
0: Stop.
2: I think he would impress somebody.
0: Stop. Stop.
1: You know, Justin, you know, we were in the locker room the one time where WFAA went live in the Dallas Cowboys locker room and showed everything. And they banned live shots in the locker room for, what, 3 seasons there, Joe?
2: Yep.
1: Because of showing everything live. And I think they even got in trouble with the FCC for that one.
0: Well, probably. I mean, but again, you're in a locker room and grown-ass men are walking around butt naked. They're not shy.
2: They don't give a damn.
1: Right.
0: Again, it's...
2: They don't care.
0: Yeah.
1: Hey, Jason, did you know that Joe and I were even at the wardrobe malfunction for Janet Jackson?
0: Well, so was I. Janet showed me her nipple. I mean, the crazy thing about that, though, during the Super Bowl, because it was pre-Twitter days, you know, when we were so high up at then Reliant Stadium that we didn't know there was an issue until a paper press release gets passed out about the, oopsie, we apologize.
2: See, and Marcus can attest to the two drunk girls grabbing my butt during a live shot.
0: Mm-hmm.
1: Oh, that was fantastic. And his phone blew up, and my phone blew up immediately. Because it was like he said, woohoo, he did that. And we were like, whoa. And they were shiny.
2: They were shiny. Yes, they were.
0: Yeah, but they were drunk and didn't know what they were grabbing.
2: They enjoyed themselves. Are you kidding
0: me?
2: They
0: were looking at Marcus and grabbing Joe. I mean, you know.
1: I will attest that I like that one. That's a good one. Yeah.
2: No, absolutely.
1: I mean, and we were just before that live shot, we were going, man, I don't know. These people are acting kind of crazy. I don't know. And we did it anyway. And you know, Joe always talks about we should write a book. Jason, you know, one thing y'all's intro says is 20 years on on television. But it should say 20 years on television being carried by Marcus Floyd. That's how it should be.
0: You know, the reality is, though, it was 25 on TV, and I think you're 29 on radio, but we don't let facts get in the way of a good story. But, yeah,
1: exactly.
0: Trust me, man, my back is starting to hurt. I know what you mean when you talk about carrying Joe for all these years.
1: All these years. And boy, we went all over the country, even all over the world, and we had... I mean, we did good work, but we had such a good time every time. We
2: absolutely
1: worked hard, and we played hard, and we had fun.
2: Absolutely.
1: Like you said, man,
0: all work. All work, no play when we travel. You know better.
1: Some of those things you just can't tell.
0: No.
1: You know, like the one time that...
0: Hey, hold on.
1: The whole practice and the first live shots. Why? Because he was asleep. Did I tell you that?
0: And when you say asleep, you mean passed out?
1: Yeah. He probably passed out the night before and been out hanging out. And I'm calling him, Joe, where you at? Joe, where you at? Now I'm in Dallas. Joe, where you at? Now I'm almost in Los Angeles. Joe,

0: Coach still trying to get up and get out there.
1: Oh my gosh.
0: The whole practice and everything by myself.
2: Well, I will say this, Marcus, and I appreciate it. To this point, Joe hasn't missed anything on radio. Now there was one time he damn near missed the flight. At the last Army Navy game, but he made it just in time.
0: Okay.
2: Just in time. Yeah, just in time.
0: He must have not combed his hair. He must have not combed his hair that day.
2: And no, he's wearing a hat.
3: I don't know what the hell y'all are talking about.
2: I don't either. Yeah. Appreciate it.
0: I tell you what, that's my brother from another mother there, I tell you.
3: That's it, brother.
0: I'm sorry to take up y'all's time, but I can regale you for hours with these kind of stories with Joe Riding.
3: We're writing a book, bro.
2: You know, and Marcus, appreciate the phone call. You know, you talk about stories like this and your friends that know you well.
3: Yeah.
2: And I have a friend who made a colossal mistake recently. And it feels like something Reinagle would do. This was not Joe Reinagle. I can promise you that.
3: Yes. I know where you're going with this.
2: But it's something that Joe Reinagle would do.
3: I don't think so, but go ahead.
2: Well, again, Joe wouldn't do this, but he would make this mistake if he did this. And I'm going to tell this story to help all you guys out. Especially if you're a little bit older, because, you know, the younger generation, they seem to do this far too often. But I have a friend who is recently remarried in the last 2 years. And his wife was traveling, and she asked for a picture of his
3: shiny thing.
2: He is he has never done one of these types of photos, but he did.
4: Shiny cocks.
2: Yep. So he takes the photo and he's going to send it to her. And about the time he's getting ready to send it to her, he gets an incoming text from his guy friends that get together for breakfast every day. There's like 13, 14 guys on this text thread, all his closest friends. And somehow that photo ends up with all of his friends.
3: Now, they did something with that photo, didn't they?
2: Well, I mean, that photo might be on skinny can koozies.
3: Uh-huh.
2: Probably going to be on t-shirts.
3: Yes.
2: He will never live this one down. Guys, don't take a picture like that. Nobody really wants to see it, even if she asked for it.
3: Well, that's what I'm saying. And that would never happen. I'm not doing that. Now, number one, I'd need a telephoto lens. Number two,
5: I don't want a big long thing.
3: I don't want that. You know, I don't want that out there. You kidding me?
2: Just saying, guys, don't take a photo like that.
3: Please don't.
2: Don't. And if you do, be very careful before you hit send.
3: Dude, have you done that before? Though I've done that before, not with those pictures, but with texts.
2: That I'm thinking. Ryan Engel doesn't know how to work a phone.
3: Send it to somebody else, and it goes to you. And
2: you sent it to me. You meant it for somebody else.
3: Yes, I did.
2: Yes, you didn't send it to them. You sent it to me.
3: I know,
2: but it was meant for.
3: Yes,
2: but guys, just don't take those photos.
3: Yeah, don't.
2: And if you do, don't send them to your guy friends.
3: Please, they don't want to see it. I promise you that.
2: Well, you know what? There's a lot of entertainment that comes when your buddy accidentally sends you that.
3: Yeah, you're gonna,
2: because the crap that will live with that forever.
3: We got a poll up. Did I mention that? Staying in the same moment, we do have a poll up. What do the Spurs do in the first round of the NBA draft tonight? Stick and pick at 20, trade up, trade back, trade out. 52% of you say they're going to pick at number 20. 25% of you say they're going to trade up. 22% of you say they're going to trade out. Trade back is 2%. Not sure who did that, but there you go. Go to our San Antonio Sports Star YouTube page. You can like, subscribe, and vote in our poll. Let us know what you think. And again, we have one more entry that we're going to do here towards the end of the show today to get into our NBA Spurs Draft Challenge. We'll do all that. We'll talk to Shireen Williams, Mother Football, when we return here on the Blitz on 94.1 San Antonio Sports Star.
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21: 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Group L action. England and Ghana are scoreless. England with nearly 80% possession, but they have been unable to break through, looking like it's headed towards a draw here between the two nations. Earlier today, the action started with Ronaldo's redemption in Group K. Portugal routed Uzbekistan 5-0, and a major bounce back performance for Portugal and for Cristiano Ronaldo, the 41-year-old with a 6-minute goal, and it made him the first player in tournament history to score in 6 different World Cups. He added another in the 39th minute, and it was enough to put Portugal at the top of Group K as things stand. I'm Lucas Panzeca, Westwood One Sports.
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0: action today.
1: Upset?
0: Yes.
1: Okay.
0: Ghana ties England. That's huge.
1: You're saying England didn't win?
0: They didn't win.
1: That's the upset.
0: Yeah, but I mean, if you tie, that's like a loss, isn't it?
1: Well, no, it's a tie.
0: Well, I don't know how it is in World Cup action. They shouldn't have lost to Ghana.
1: Well, they didn't lose to Ghana. They tied Ghana.
0: Well, yeah, I'm sure they're feeling great about that. Yeah, boys! We tied them!
1: If there is a World Cup aficionado that can explain what the draw actually means as opposed to the outright win, because I have no idea. They didn't... Neither... I don't know. Did they get a point or they get... So...
2: Instead of the 2 points for a win, they each split a point, so...
1: Yeah, sure.
2: Group stage is determined on points.
1: So how's England doing there in the group stage?
0: Wow.
1: You don't know that off the top of your head, Pledge? Come on, dude.
2: Not off the top of my head.
1: No, come on.
2: They are tied with Ghana with 4 points atop Group L.
1: So they're atop the group anyway.
2: Yeah.
1: All right.
2: I think they both pretty much clinched. They both have 4 points. The next two, Panama and Croatia, neither have a point.
1: Oh, so they're in an easy group. They're in a pass-through group
0: piece
1: anyway.
0: Of cake. Yeah.
1: I'll tell you, I was in Grand Cayman last week.
0: Bragger.
1: Yep, definitely bragging. and there is a dude there. You know, the West Indies. It's kind of one of the they drive on the wrong side of the road. They're I don't know. But. You met a ton of people from Texas.
0: Yeah.
1: And then random from wherever.
0: Mm-hmm.
1: And then a lot of people from England.
0: Yeah. Yeah.
1: And they drive on the wrong side of the road.
0: Huh.
1: But there was a dude, and again, I'm not the soccer expert. Don't ever confuse me with Katie Goodman for a variety of reasons.
0: well, yeah, many reasons.
1: But there was a guy from England, and... He actually made this comparison to me. England should win the World Cup every time. Yet they haven't won it apparently since the 30s. He referred to England as the Dallas Cowboys of the World Cup.
0: Well, that makes sense, right?
1: No, it doesn't.
0: Well, it does make sense because every World Cup is their World Cup and they fall short. And so that's kind of very similar to the Cowboys
1: the
0: every
1: that
0: year.
1: That this jolly old mate from England would make that jolly comparison. Old mate. Son of a.
0: See, I didn't. I
1: thought I was talking to Will Gavin, the King of England.
0: I watched a game with a young man from England, and he never mentioned. He didn't compare the Cowboys and the.
1: No, because he
0: English
1: said they
0: team.
1: Were going to win. See, this guy's like a Cowboy fan. Yeah, we should win, but we won't. You know, Dak Prescott's going to screw it up in the playoffs. There's always that kind of fan, and that's what this guy was.
0: We'll see what happens. They're still alive, though. But I'm surprised because just when I start to think there's a favorite and one team that's going to go out and do it all. Now, you know, Spain had a draw early on, which was kind of an upset. France, I guess, is looking the best of anybody.
1: Well, I don't know. Argentina looked really good.
0: Well, they look good. The United States looks good.
1: Well, the United States looks really good.
0: They do.
1: But I don't think about the great state of Texas, though. Yesterday, you had Messi get a couple of goals
0: right
1: up in Dallas.
0: Uh-huh.
1: Today, Ronaldo has gotten a couple goals down in Houston.
0: How about that? They like Texas.
1: Of course. Who doesn't?
0: Obviously.
1: But it, you know, imagine if you were a fan that was at the game yesterday and then drove down 45 and went to the game today.
0: Oh, wow.
1: And you saw both of those in person. And I know a guy from here that actually did that.
0: Really?
1: And to think that... Dude, not many people on earth went to both of those games in person. And the fact that, because I know there was a lot of negativity about Ronaldo and do they need to move on from him because he's past his prime. Is he, you know, kind of like Kevin Durant now, just too old, can't do it anymore, shouldn't be the focus, all that kind of stuff. And he delivers big time today.
0: Well, good for him. I mean, you know, even a blind squirrel finds an acorn now and then.
1: Yeah, you got a couple today.
0: Well, there you go.
1: Yeah, so it was a good day. Calling Ronaldo a blind squirrel.
0: Well, I'm just saying it's a metaphor.
1: Is it?
0: Not a metaphor.
1: A who?
0: I don't know what I'm looking for, but you know what I mean.
1: Not at all.
0: Yeah, well.
1: I want you to explain further, my friend.
0: I'm just saying, when you say that, it's like, you know, even the most unluckiest guy finds luck every now and then. It's kind of what that means.
1: Uh-huh.
0: So.
2: Even Joe's won on a slot machine, so.
0: On occasion, yes.
1: Well, and by the way, thanks for the beef jerky. I mean, I know when you started playing that slot machine, you were hoping to win some jerky.
0: Dude, I've got that bag in there that we haven't even put a dent in yet.
1: Not really.
0: We've eaten a hell of a lot of it.
1: Oh, but we do have a lot of cookies.
0: And I've got another one at home. So, yeah, a lot of beef jerky from my shopping spree at Love's.
2: Maggie's shopping spree.
0: In Weimar, Texas.
1: Yeah.
0: Yeah.
1: It's a good thing your wife is lucky.
0: That was like a real kick in the gut.
1: What?
0: No, that you couldn't get the money.
1: Well, there was a sign on the wall.
0: I know, but who's looking at that? I'm all excited. My wife's winning. I'm excited. It's like...
1: Dude, I'm driving around yesterday after I got back, and I'm listening to tell this story. And I know you well enough. And then you saw the sign. And you started the story like that, a room full of slot machines.
0: They did.
1: And nobody in there. Should have been your sign.
0: It should have been.
1: And yet there was a sign on the wall.
0: But it was kind of hidden. I mean, you know.
1: What do you mean kind of hidden?
0: Well, it was dark in there.
1: It was a dark?
0: Well, it wasn't dark, but it wasn't lighted either.
1: It wasn't lit, or it was dark. It's one of the two. Or it's a normal room that you walk into that has lights. No, you were focused on slot machines and
0: yes,
1: not reading the sign.
0: Of course.
1: I mean, all of a sudden you're a Chuck E. Cheese for adults.
0: Dude.
1: You know, get all the tickets you can and go pick a prize.
0: Well, and the other thing is I'm wondering how the hell they have 10 slot machines in this room. That's not, you can't do that, right? I mean, I don't know.
1: I don't know how those, well, I do know how because I've been in there, you know, those slot.
0: What's the
1: slots to win or whatever.
0: Yeah, whatever
1: spin
0: that
1: to win.
0: Is, yeah.
1: Yeah.
0: I don't know how they do it.
1: Well, because there you win and they buy you you get a baseball card and they put a value on
0: yes,
1: it. And certain how that's what you seem to want.
0: Well, at least they give you money.
1: Oh, they do.
0: Yeah, they do, yeah. Eventually, yes.
1: And this, free beer.
0: Well, too.
1: Yeah. Although, they don't keep track.
0: I was just disappointed. That's all.
1: What do you
0: but,
1: mean? You got jerky.
0: Well, I got two huge bags of beef jerky.
1: Yeah.
0: And Christmas gifts for all the grandkids.
2: And half a tank of gas.
0: And half a tank of gas, which, you know, these days is a lot of money.
1: Well, wait a minute. So you could apply your slot machine winnings to the gas?
0: I could do everything but
1: get
0: alcohol.
1: Cash.
0: Well, no, you can't buy alcohol with it.
1: All right.
0: And there was something else, lottery tickets.
1: Okay.
0: Which sucks. I mean, you know, what the hell? I could have grabbed, you know, case of beer. Two or three cases of beer.
1: Now, could you buy all that crap and then return it for cash?
0: Yeah, I didn't even think about that. I don't know.
1: I mean, sir, I mean, honestly, if you get a receipt, right, it's got a value on it.
0: That's a good
1: you
0: question.
1: You walk out, you bring it back. Yeah, you know what?
0: I
1: really wanted that mini fridge. I just give me the cash.
0: I don't know if you could do that.
1: Well, go back.
0: Well, I've already eaten half a bag of beef jerky, so that's...
1: So you don't return that bag, but the other ones and whatever other crap that you bought.
0: Dude, do you know how far Weimar is? It's like you're almost to Houston.
1: Almost to Houston.
0: Yes.
1: Uh-huh. But you know you're going to stop there on your next trip to Houston.
0: Well, I don't know when that's going to be.
1: When is the baby due?
0: August.
1: You'll be there four times before that baby's due, and then you're going to be there when the baby's
0: no,
1: arrive.
0: No, Maggie will be there.
1: You will be too.
0: Well, I'll be flying in and out.
1: That's what you think. That's what you think.
0: Yeah. Oh, my goodness.
1: No, when in August?
0: I don't remember.
1: Well, you should know that. We've got a busy August.
0: Well, I don't care.
1: Well, I mean...
0: It's not at the end of August. It's before that.
1: Okay, so it's not going to mess up the circuit trip.
0: Well, not for me, anyway. Now, my wife might be a different story, but...
1: Dude, you know you're going to have to be there. You are going to have to be there.
0: No.
1: Dude.
0: I got to work, dude. Work.
1: Everybody listening knows right now.
0: Do you know me better than that? You honestly believe that... That, no, that ain't happening.
1: I know you well.
0: I will.
1: I know your wife well.
0: I'm going to order Courtney a pizza with jalapenos on it right at August 1st to start that baby getting uncomfortable in there and wanting to get the hell out.
1: Well, we'll be in Oxnard.
0: Well, that's fine. They have phones in Oxnard.
1: And I know you, I don't want to say you could care less about being there, but I know your wife is going to require your attendance.
0: No, she's not, because only on the weekend. She knows. I mean, she knows, because we got the other one coming in July.
1: You got one in July, too.
0: Well, yes.
1: Jesus.
0: I'm telling you, dude, I got a whole tribe. That's what I tell my kids. I said, damn.
1: Although you have five. It comes by naturally.
0: Don't you guys know what the hell causes this?
1: Well,
0: they do. Go buy a damn TV.
1: Well, I think what they're watching on the TV helps cause it.
0: Jeez.
1: But there's other things they could do to prevent that.
0: Learn how to play gin or something. I don't know.
1: Gin? Dude. Seriously.
0: Monopoly?
1: Get them fixed.
0: What?
1: Worry-free sex is the best.
0: I think one of my daughters did that after the second baby.
1: Yeah?
0: Yeah, so that's the end of that, which is good.
1: Yeah.
2: One of, doesn't even know which one.
0: I do, but I wasn't going to say her name.
1: Can you name all the grandkids?
0: Oh, jeez, you put me on the spot. That's like reciting the alphabet backwards. Heard a story at the gym the other day. A guy was telling me he's in a boat. They're out on the lake, and they get pulled over by the wildlife game warden. And the wants to check to see if the guy driving is drunk. He said, I need you to do the alphabet backwards. I'm going, dude, I couldn't do that stone sober. Are you kidding me? So, I mean, think about that. Can you do that? Could you do the alphabet backwards?
1: No.
0: I mean, that seemed a little unfair to me. Because I could be sober as a judge, man, and I'm not doing that.
1: You know, but I'm a smartass. I would just turn around and do the alphabet. Which may or may not have happened.
0: Well, that's just police officers, all due respect, don't do that. That's not fair.
1: Well, no, but I think the drunkenness is when somebody starts with STUXBC and then they know you're...
0: I mean, honestly, I don't know that I could do that right now, and I haven't had a drink today at all.
1: How does the alphabet end?
0: With a Z.
1: So you start there.
0: XYZ. ZYX.
1: Yeah. All right, cool. You're good.
0: Yeah, okay. Thanks. Jeez. We got to take a break. Hey, before we go, though, we got tickets to give away, and we want to do that right now to the San Antonio River Monsters Baseball. It's a four-pack, first year in the TCIL. 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Caller number what, Minix?
1: How many grandkids?
0: Nine?
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0: All right, Jason, we got some unfinished business to take care of, my friend.
1: What's that?
0: We need one more contestant in our NBA Spurs Draft Challenge, and we're going to knock that out right now. Now, we've got 7 entrants right now. Allen Graves, Chris Cenac, Tradeaway, Kareem Lopez, Jaden Quintance, Coapete, and Brendan Berry's out of Arizona. So you can't pick any of those. All right. So if you are caller number five right now, I need a pick on what you think the Spurs will do at number 20 tonight. 656-3776-656 ESPN.
1: So caller five, and again, if you nail the pick, you win this prize pack.
0: Yes.
1: That includes a lot of swag and a $50 gift card to Mellow Mushroom.
0: Which is the headliner of the gift swag.
1: Absolutely. I thought it was the, it's the Mellow Mushroom.
0: Absolutely.
1: There's a bobblehead in there.
0: Yeah.
1: There's a Texas Rangers jersey.
0: Nolan Ryan.
1: The bloody one.
0: Bloody jersey.
1: Is there a 94-1 t-shirt in there?
0: There is. There's a koozie in there, too.
1: You get a koozie?
0: A pen. And a bottle opener. Dude, I'm telling you, this is a hell of a prize
1: package. And a bag that you could use at HEB.
0: Well, yeah,
1: if you're one of those types that remember to take your bags into HEB.
0: We're throwing in the bag as well.
1: Yeah.
0: That's just a bonus.
1: That's it, if you nail the pick. Now, I just want some clarification.
0: Okay.
1: Because one of the picks is trading away.
0: Uh-huh.
1: And so that means basically no pick. Now, you can't say trade back or trade up unless you say trade back and take this player.
0: Right. So if the Spurs make a move and they go from, say, 20 to 10, that's fine. But who are they going to take then at number 10?
1: But that trade away doesn't mean
0: trade away's trading away.
1: Basically, no name, no pick.
0: No name, no pick. They just added some picks for tomorrow night or in the future.
1: Well, let's hope it's not for tomorrow night.
0: Well, I hope not either. I got a three already as of now.
1: I know this is not new, but why in the hell is the NBA making this a two-day thing?
0: I have no idea.
1: I mean, I remember a couple years ago, there was some drama on day two because when was Bronny going to get taken? Right?
0: Yeah, that's it.
1: Well, I mean... Brunson. When was the last time you knew anybody that was taken in the second round?
0: Jalen Brunson. The Joker.
1: That you were excited about seeing where he was getting taken.
0: No,
1: I know there's been second round players that have done well,
0: okay,
1: but nobody that you've cared about.
0: No, because typically in the second round, at least history tells us, not recent history, but history mostly with the Spurs is they draft and stash in the mm-hmm. second round. So...
1: All right.
0: What do we got? We got right, somebody?
1: We got Kevin.
0: All right, Kevin.
1: Kevin, you're on the blitz. Who are the Spurs going to take tonight?
17: Well, I mean, guys have already said the two people that I thought they were going to pick, but I'll go with Terrace Reed Jr. out of UConn.
1: All right.
17: He's a older center and a big body that we need down low, and he should be more pro-ready than some of the younger guys.
0: I've seen a mock draft that has him listed, so I don't think that's a wild pick. And that's the beauty of this contest, Kevin, and everybody else. I think all of these picks are possibilities.
1: Except for the dude from Arizona.
0: Well, except for Catherine's pick of Berry's, but she's a homer, and that's okay.
1: Well, and it's a guard. I don't want a guard.
0: No, I don't want a guard either.
1: I don't want a guard.
0: And nobody picked that cheese ball out of Iowa either, so that's a good thing.
1: Cheese ball out of Iowa.
0: Uh-huh.
1: Probably going to be really good.
0: I'm sure he is.
1: But not what they need.
0: So congratulations. We have our eight finalists. So watch tonight, and obviously you'll know if you won or not.
1: In the draft, if you're not watching, you're driving around, we'll be right here on 94.1.
0: Absolutely. Starts at 6:30.
1: At 6:30. So Pledge has, what, a 30-minute show?
0: 30-minute show.
1: 30-minute show.
0: Yeah, he does.
1: Uh-huh.
0: He does. So.
1: Yep.
0: Awesome. And now I'm looking forward to it. We've talked about it. We figured it. And there's all kinds of rumors out there. Another one that says the Spurs are more likely to trade up in the draft, which means go from 20 up and get a better pick than to get out of the draft. So you take that for what it's worth. But we just saw that tweet a few minutes ago.
1: Yeah. One other quick thing. Tom Pelissero's got a tweet about Brendan Sorsby from his attorney. Because this story apparently isn't going away. And if you've been away all day, the NFL decided today they were not going to have a supplemental draft. Basically, Roger Goodell saying, it's a privilege, not a right. And you exhausted all your college legal ways, and you can't just say, oh, screw it, I'm going to the NFL.
0: Mm-hmm.
1: And there were some things in there about accountability. So the agent for Sorsby said, quote, in late April, they inquired with the NFL about the process for gaining entry into the draft. The response from the league was that all that was required was a short application that needed to be submitted prior to June 22. At no point did the NFL indicate that it would need or want to review anything other than the application itself, or that submitting the application at or close to the deadline would have any impact on the NFL's consideration. Find that kind of interesting, because they feel like they did everything right, but the NFL said, you know what, dude, legal, from a legal standpoint, you are gambling. You haven't taken any kind of real accountability in their eyes. You're not allowed to just jump to the NFL.
0: Well, and not only that, it is at the NFL's discretion to have a supplemental draft. And from reading the article that a couple of them today, they haven't had one in the last 7 years. So, I mean, it's not something they have every year. They have it at their discretion. And not to mention the fact that Brendan Sorsby was the only draftee.
1: Yeah.
0: So, I mean, all of those things, I think, fit in there. But I think you're right. At the end of the day, I think when you're talking about Roger Goodell saying, hey, young man, you ain't just going to skip into the NFL. And it just ain't going to happen. So there you go. I look, if there's a challenge, there's a challenge. We'll see where that goes. But I don't think it's going to go anywhere.
1: The entitlement from Sorsby. Well, I'll just go play in the NFL then. It's not that easy. Although there's probably a lot of teams that are just as disappointed, thinking they could get a first round talent for either a third or fourth round pick type of deal, maybe a second round pick.
0: Yep.
1: Stash them, let them groom for a little while, but an easier way to get possibly a future face of your franchise, although the baggage that would come with it. Every time he threw a pick or a bad pass, you'd wonder if he had money on the game.
0: Exactly. But what that does do, if he gets his act together, boy, the draft next year is going to be loaded with quality quarterbacks. Loaded. It's going to be a lot of fun.
1: Absolutely. You know what we do every Tuesday about this time? We get you caught up on the injuries. We call it the Injury Update, powered by the Sports Institute at TSAOG Orthopedics and Spine. 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Let's welcome on the Byers Barricades guest line, Dr. Christopher Tucker. And Doc, appreciate the time. I want to start with the little World Cup. And, you know, one of the star players for Team USA has been dealing with a bit of a calf injury. He working out with the team, but in a meaningless game Thursday, would it be worth even playing him if he's dealt with this calf injury?
18: Hey, guys. Good to be on. Thanks for having me again. Yeah, good question. I know we've talked about calf injuries a bunch when there was that rash of them back in the NBA, if you remember back in the fall. A little bit different here with the World Cup. Obviously excited as everybody to be watching it. It's a tough one. Like we talked about before, the calf strains run a wide spectrum, you know, from minimal, you know, minor pain to a more severe injury. Obviously, he doesn't have a severe Achilles tear or something at that end of the spectrum where he should be out. Your thoughts are fairly valid, though, as far as what's the value in playing him in a throwaway game, so to speak. You know, obviously, I'm not the one making the decisions on that. But from a medical standpoint, you know, rest and recovery is critical, especially in these tournaments where it's over a finite time period and you only have X number of days between competitions to recover. You know, it could be worth the value of using that time to kind of just continue to rehab him. Then again, I don't know the severity of the injury, but, you know, even a few days with a calf injury can really make a huge difference in the amount of recovery, strength, flexibility that you can regain.
0: You know, Doc, he missed the first two games for the United States. And again, this game against Turkey on Thursday is meaningless. It doesn't matter. The United States has already punched its ticket to the next round. But I've heard reports that they want to get him a little bit of run just to get some rhythm back before they get into a game that means something. If in that case, and I know we don't know the severity of the calf, but if you were the doc, I mean, is that something, and you've cleared him already to practice, I mean, is that something that you might recommend?
18: Yeah, that sounds very reasonable. I mean, this is analogous to kind of the minor league starts for, you know, baseball pitchers trying to come back from an injury where you're trying to get them some game time in competition because, you know, everyone knows competition level of intensity is higher than practice. or scrimmage even against your own, you know, teammates. But sounds like he's recovered enough to play. They just want to, you know, have some caution. So, you know, on that front, sounds very reasonable. And, you know, if I knew all the details, that sounds something that would be consistent with what we do.
1: Dr. Christopher Tucker here on the Blitz with our injury update. And I know, Doc, I'm going to start this with a statement that you can't answer. But is it time that we ban those resistant bands? You remember the dude from the Indianapolis Colts had one pop and take an eye? Same thing has happened with Wenzel Perez of the Detroit Tigers. He got hit in the face by his resistance band.
18: I was wondering which of these freak accidents you're going to ask me about. I'm glad it's not the groin baseball injury.
1: Oh, that's next.
0: Yeah, that's coming. Yeah, that's yeah, next. Yeah.
18: Anyhow, yeah. I mean, gosh, what a sad freak accident. Don't know what happened. Obviously, smacked him in the face. Hopefully, it's not a severe eye injury and it's just, you know, a bruise or, you know, something like that. But gosh, I mean, you know, eyesight's important to everybody. But, you know, especially, you know, baseball players trying to probably do one of the hardest things in baseball, you know, in sports to hit a baseball. You know, hopefully it's not something severe, but gosh, you just have to imagine there's got to be a risk-benefit ratio here where, you know, having some band that's pulled tension enough to come back and smack in the face. I mean, I don't know what he was doing, but, you know, it didn't sound like it was ideal.
0: Well, and that brings up this, Doc. I mean, pay attention, right? I mean, obviously, it'll stop talking to everybody and pay attention to what you're doing. If you're doing that, you're probably going to be just fine.
18: Yeah, I mean, who knows? Hindsight's 20/20, or in his case, you know, it's in one eye. But, you know, gosh, you're right. I mean, you know, the amount of value on, you know, somebody like him playing is certainly, you know, worth not messing around a little bit.
1: All right, Doc, you brought it up. Jazz Chisholm had a ball bounce off the ground and hit him in the
0: The groin area.
1: Mm-hmm. Uh-huh. They call it he had to leave the game because of a potential groin injury. You have a baseball hit you there. I don't think potential needs to be a word used in the sentence.
18: Yeah, it was tough. Obviously, a little bit outside my scope of practice, you know, with the urologic injuries. But, you know, as sports physicians, we cover teams with all kinds of stuff. These are tough. Obviously, I hope it's nothing severe, you know. Groin genital injuries, you know, blunt trauma to that area can be pretty significant, life-changing, you know, as far as, you know, reproductive aspects. You know, you can have a testicular contusion or even, you know, worst case scenario, some sort of permanent damage. But, you know, hopefully it's just a real bad bruise, a lot of swelling, you know, going to need some ice, you know, kind of think of it as kind of like, you know, somebody getting a vasectomy. You know, you got to take some time off, but long-term function isn't going to be impaired. You just kind of got to get over the short-term pain and swelling. So wishing him the best, hoping that's all it is.
0: A bag of frozen vegetables. Mm-hmm. Yeah, that's a recommend. Now, Pledge, you just put something up, Doc, that Rangers pitcher Jack Leiter is out until at least August. He had ankle surgery to remove loose bodies. First of all, what does that mean, and is that an injury that's that can keep you out a month or so?
18: Yeah, so loose bodies, they're referring to, you know, fragments or particles that are inside the actual ankle joint, the hinge. So, you know, typically in an athlete, that's like a piece of cartilage, the actual, you know, lubrication to the joint breaks free. You know, that can be, you know, from an old sprain that never healed, that could be a traumatic injury from a bad fall, you know, or just kind of some premature wear and tear that a little piece of cartilage broke off. And if it's floating in your knee, in your joint, it's kind of having a rock in your shoe. You know, the treatment is get it out, get over the soreness, and then hopefully get back to it. So, yeah, I mean, it sounds like that. I suspect they did it arthroscopically, which is minimally invasive, you know, a couple poke holes, blow up the joint with some fluid, basically, you know, the old game of operation, you know, you kind of fish it out and then, you know, close them up. So, you know, ideally you're right. This is a couple of weeks to let the skin heal, another week or two to kind of just rehab and get your strength back. And that's all it is.
1: Dr. Christopher Tucker, always appreciate the knowledge and insight, my friend.
18: Absolutely. Thanks for having me on, guys. Have a great
1: day. Appreciate it. 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
0: It is time for the NBA draft. James Pledger, Extra Innings with Pledge. That's coming up next here on 94.1 San Antonio Sports Star. And then the draft right here on 94.1 at 6:30. Wake up early with the fellas on the morning huddle, AJ and Rob. They will have your first reaction to whatever happens tonight. And then Minix and I will be back here to react to whatever happens tonight at 2 o'clock. Until then, have a great night, everybody.
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29: It is official. Giannis Antetokounmpo no longer a Buck, as the Milwaukee traded him and Bobby Portis to the Miami Heat for a package that includes Tyler Hero, Jaime Jaquez Jr., tonight's 13th overall pick, and two future unprotected first rounders and more. The first round of the NBA draft is tonight. The Spurs hold the 20th pick. 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

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I am James Pledger. Appreciate y'all joining me. However you may be joining me, whether that's on 94.1 on your FM dial, if you happen to be locked in and listening live at sasportstar.com via our AA Best Bail Bonds audio player, or if you're watching live on YouTube, that's right, we stream all of our shows live on YouTube. 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You can catch all of our shows, The Morning Huddle, The Blitz, and right here on Extra Innings with Pledger. Comment along with the show as it happens. Puma Grubbs already up in the chat. And of course, you can always feel free to call in 210-656-ESPN, 656-3776 as we get ready for the NBA draft coming up tonight, which you can catch right here on 94.1 San Antonio Sports Star. It all begins as soon as I stop talking at 6:30. But what will the Spurs be doing as the draft approaches? That's kind of the big main thing, because there's so many directions they could go. They could trade for a proven talent. They could stick and pick at 20. They could trade out of the first round altogether, which would probably involve bringing in a player that is proven. Trade up for a player that they truly covet, like a Yaxel Lindenborg or something like that. Or trade back or out completely and take that money off their books, knowing how much money they're going to have to pay going into the future with Fox's extension kicking in, likely extending Wemby this offseason. Next year, you got to do it with Stephon Castle. The year after that, you're going to have to do it with Dylan Harper. And, of course, you've got Keldon's deal ending this year. You've got Devin's deal.

0: able to re-sign Anayo Dosunmu with that. So it's going to be very interesting to kind of see how the Spurs play this out tonight. Earlier this morning on the morning huddle, Rob and AJ talking about the different ways the Spurs can go in the draft.
1: The Athletic has a story up that says, what are the biggest needs for every Western Conference team in today's draft?
2: Is it like we need a heart? We need confidence?
1: I don't think it means it like that.
2: Oh, so like talent.
1: Yes, talent-wise, I think is what they're really getting into.
2: So we're not like the 10-man.
1: So this year, the Spurs have four draft picks, the 20th, 35th, 42nd, and 44th. Now, it says analysis. This is the best developmental core in the NBA, if not necessarily the deepest. Wemby is the only All-Star selected in the last three drafts. He's also the Defensive Player of the Year, an All-NBA first-team selection, and finalist for MVP. Castle built on his Rookie of the Year campaign by finishing sixth amongst qualifiers in assists per game, also establishing himself as a fearsome point-of-attack defender. Harper became the eighth rookie in league history to score more than 300 points in a postseason, doing so while coming off the bench for all but two playoff games. Bryant was occasionally in Mitch Johnson's doghouse in the playoffs, but he was a consistent source of defensive energy all season long. It brought up the last 3 years of draft picks, and that's who we're talking about, obviously. And then you've got Harrison Ingram, two-way player, who was a second-rounder. You've got two undrafted guys who have participated, Emmanuel Miller and David Jones-Garcia, both two-way players.
2: Jones-Garcia is an NBA player. I just don't know if he's going to be able to play here.
1: No, you
2: know,
1: it ain't here.
2: So there's some value in him, and that was a good pickup. We saw last summer what he's capable of, but I just don't know where he fits here. But he does provide a little bit of a safety net if, in fact, they do decide to move a guard, whoever that might be, because we know, I believe, he's a young Norman Powell. I think he's got some really good skill.
1: Draft needs, it says, despite winning 62 games, the Spurs have the 20th pick from the DeJounte Murray trade. Spurs don't necessarily need another guard unless there's a De'Aaron Fox trade. Hint, there's not going to be a De'Aaron Fox trade.
2: Well, Miami's searching.
1: I don't think so. What could you even get from Miami now that would be worthwhile?
2: Well, I think the contract that Powell is about to sign I'm just saying. If you're trying to add long-term help, this is a very expendable, high-talent guy that now, if Miami's in a win-now scenario, knowing full well that the good news is his salary's locked in. There's not going to be a negotiation later. Yeah. We can bank on that. I'm not saying it's probable. I'm not even saying it's possible. But there is a guy. If there's a team out there that we got to have a guard, we need a good one, he's the most available and a good one.
1: It does say they could use another defensive playmaker after finishing 28th in opponent turnover percentage, which is surprising given...
2: That's the sacrifice we made. We can live without the turnovers because we got blocked shots behind it.
1: Yeah, that's true.
2: So it's one for the other.
1: It says, most likely, though, San Antonio, after giving up on Sochan, another power forward makes sense, especially with Harrison Barnes and Kelly Olynyk entering free agency.
2: Yep. They see what we see. We need a big rebounding middle.
1: A beefy boy.
2: Beefy boy. You can call him a forward. You can call him a backup. Whatever you want to call him. We need that. And there's going to be guys there.
1: Yeah. The way that it looks, the way things are going to fall, it's not the worst place to be for the Spurs.
2: I would say of the five that they had circled, I bet they'll have access to at least two, maybe three of them.
1: I think so, too. And I think there's some guys that we're not even talking about. Like, I mean, I say we're not. We mentioned Alan Graves the other day, the Santa Clara kid.
2: Popping up everywhere. And that tells, you know, it's an interesting discussion if they do go with Graves. Because that will tell me that they are yet again going for basketball players over positions.
1: Yeah.
2: Because he's a basketball player. He can play small. He can play power. He might even be able to play a little backup center because he's a big mobile dude who likes to pass. That's a basketball player, not a power forward, even though he's built like one.
1: The other guys' names obviously there's the group of bigs, and then there's some guys who are the other guys that are kind of falling in this draft. The other thing the Spurs need, I think, are pure shooters. Mm-hmm. And a lot of these guys don't have other skills, really, other than shooting

0: Which
1: the good news is,
0: I'm not opposed to.
1: You're here to do one thing, and you already know how to do that.
0: If you can do this one thing, there's something to it. But yeah, the names that are coming up repeatedly. I'm looking at a mock draft from The Athletic right now, and these are all guys that are taken after 20, where the mm-hmm. Spurs would be picking. Chris Cenac, 22.
1: He's my pick. Of all the guys, I think he's the one that's got more upside and has enough skill to get himself on the court for 6 or 8 minutes, even at the beginning of his career.
0: Here's a guy who I think fits exactly what the Spurs need, a guy who has no interest in really, he's not going to shoot. He only finishes within 6 inches of the rim. Terrace Reed. Rebounds, does all those things, solid defender. I think
1: and mature. I mean,
0: he's 22 years old.
1: He's ready to go.
0: Koa Pete here.
1: The opposite, but everything else.
0: Jaden Quaintance.
1: The most skilled of all of them, I think.
0: Let's see. Who else is on this list that are guys that they could use? Emmanuel Sharpe. You talk about
1: bulldog.
0: A guy who's just going to shoot. So there's a bunch of these guys who look like they're going to fall that way. The guy that it's got the Spurs taking, though, is a guy that I know pretty much nothing about, unfortunately. This Kareem Lopez from the New Zealand Breakers. The report on him is he's mostly been working out for teams ahead of where the Spurs are picking. Most people feel confident in him as a top 15 type of guy. Says he has some questions to answer as a defender and a shooter, even if his scouts are enticed by his rebounding and ability to drive in the lane. His range feels like it's anywhere from 11 down to number 25 or so, among the widest in the class for guys who are going to be in the green room. The Spurs need some tough physical rebounding ability at the four spot. Lopez would provide that, along with downhill driving ability they valued in their picks in recent years. The organization has also prioritized positional strength, and Lopez's frame looks like one that will fill out well in the coming years. He's 6'8".
1: I like that you just said, and you're going to have to prove to me that they do value positional strength. Because, yes, he looks like a power forward. He plays like a power forward, and that's the position he'll play. Sad thing is, he's a project, man.
0: Yes.
1: I mean, we're talking 3 years.
0: Not somebody who's going to help.
1: No, not even Carter Bryant level of help this year.
0: No.
1: I mean, he's that far away. The good news is we got a little bit of time. We're not, discount the finals. If we were where we thought we were going to be, this would be the kind of draft pick we would expect them to make.
2: It's going to be very interesting to see how this plays out tonight. Remember, you can catch it all right here on 94.1 San Antonio Sports Star. It begins as soon as I go off the air at 6:30 as the draft gets underway with their pre-draft coverage, with the draft itself starting at 7 o'clock. When we continue, though, what if the Spurs weren't to pick at 20? What could they be moving that pick for? Well, they were talking about that a little bit earlier today on the Blitz. And could you be looking to bring in somebody who may be on his way out, not just from their team, but close to being out of the league? We'll discuss as we continue here on Extra Innings with Pledger on 94.1 San Antonio Sports Star.
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2: Welcome back into Extra Innings with Pledger here on 94.1 San Antonio Sports Star. I am James Pledger. Appreciate y'all rolling along with me tonight as we take you to the bottom of the hour to get you ready for the NBA draft. And speaking of which, we've heard about some of the prospects the Spurs could be interested in. Well, on the Blitz, what if they don't use that pick at all on a player in the draft, but proven commodity? Well, the Blitz with Jason and Joe, they were talking about that a little bit earlier today.
6: What will they do? Will they stay at number 20? Will they trade up? Will they get out of the first round altogether? Will they make a blockbuster deal? All of those things, I think, perhaps on the table.
12: You know, it is interesting, Joe, when you think about what the Spurs can do at 20. It's the first time in a long time

0: They're not drafting a player that you expect to come in and make an immediate impact. Mm-hmm. And I say that knowing full well that Dylan Harper, by the end of the year, you thought, man, that guy should be a starter all the way around. But you know he's a foundational piece. At 20, the Spurs aren't looking for a foundational piece. Doesn't mean they won't find one. But at 20, and you see some of these different mock drafts, and you know, I had a long travel day going from the Grand Caymans to Orlando to Dallas to San Antonio. That took a minute. And so you have plenty of time to read all kinds of things. And I would get angry every time I saw a guard linked to the Spurs. I don't need another point guard. Now, generally speaking, best player available. And we said the same thing last year. Dylan Harper's available, but do we need a guard? Well, how do you pass up a Dylan Harper? At 20, you're not going to have that problem. There, you can draft more for need. You need something in the front court, not something in the back court.
1: Totally agree with that. And again, I saw this yesterday, this Iowa guard, who is very good, by the way. But it just doesn't. It's not a need. The Spurs they have riches at the guard position. They need somebody that can bang. I mean, quite frankly, because Wimby's not that guy. Doesn't want to be that guy. They need somebody that can bang. And that's what I want to see them do. A lot of people talking about the Michigan center. I get it, but that dude, the Spurs would have to trade up and figure out a way. Every mock draft I've seen have him going in the top 10.
0: Well, and again, our poll question on YouTube, what will the Spurs do in the first round? Stick and pick at 20, trade up, trade back, or trade out of the first round altogether? Those are your four options. Go vote in the poll there on YouTube. The idea of a guard. Now, granted, before you overreact to whatever happens tonight at 20, if they do draft another point guard, would that be an indication that something is in the works that we don't know about yet that means we need to replace a guard? That would be the only reason that I wouldn't freak out tonight if the Spurs did take a point guard. And when I say freak out, that means angry and scream at the TV, what the are you guys doing? Because if you were to draft a guard because you knew that one of the others was about to be traded, it just hasn't been announced yet, all right, I'd be all right with that. But initial thought is I don't need to help the Austin Spurs. I don't give a damn about those guys. I want to help the San Antonio Spurs team take the next step next year, and that's have a river parade.
1: Well, absolutely. And look, even if you got a point guard, maybe this kid out of Iowa would be the real deal. I mean, can you really rely on him? Even if they were to trade a guard, which means De'Aaron Fox,
0: yep.
1: I'm not sure that could come in and help you right away. So I don't want to go there. I'm not sure anybody at 20 is going to come in and help this team right away. So that all remains to be seen. Maybe they find a diamond in the rough. I hope so, if they decide to stick and pick there. But again, and I look, even if they do tonight, I think they've got to go out and make some moves. They absolutely have to. If they're minor moves, fine, and that's all well and good. The foundation is here. But minor moves have to be made. They've got to bring in some more veteran players in here. And again, somebody that can help Wimby out down low. He doesn't like to be down there. He's made that very clear. I don't think he holds up well when he's getting banged around down low, and they need somebody that can take some heat off of him.
0: And again, so many rumors involving the Spurs, and I'm trying to retrain my own brain, and we all need this retraining. It used to be, if you heard the Spurs involved in a rumor, you could immediately forget it because it just never happened. In today's world, I don't know that is necessarily the same. So you do kind of let your mind wander a little bit when you hear rumors, whether it be a Jaylen Brown, whether it be, I don't know, a Kevin Durant possibility, depending on what it would cost. 210-656-ESPN, 656-3776. Mike wants to talk about KD. Mike, you're on the Blitz. What's going on, man?
2: First of all, love what you guys do and just love your pull on sports radio in general. You guys have created a new listener out of me over the past few months. I love having you guys on the radio, so thank you for the opportunity.
1: Well, thank you.
2: I, I would just like to say that I think the only thing the Spurs didn't do this last year was finish. Part of that was 1,000% experience-based, and I think in this era, the era where players have not only moved, but they've teamed up with numerous people, and all of the most popular players have played together in the Olympics and played well together, and they all respect Wemby already, I think a move like Kevin Durant coming to the Spurs would give the Spurs the one thing they needed to win a championship last year. They held a double-digit lead in all five games. We don't need anything but to finish. Like, if we could have finished the games, we would have won the series. Mm-hmm. And if we have Kevin Durant, the issue with Kevin Durant in Houston, one, Kevin Durant's not going to lead anybody. Two, Kevin Durant is phenomenal at finishing. If we just put him in his role, which he would slot into beautifully in San Antonio, because he knows he's not the best player here, and he's not even, like, the most important second or third best player. He's just coming here to finish, which is exactly what he does on the Olympic team. He loves it. He lives in it. And he plays that role beautifully. It's the same thing he did at Golden State. It was just an elevated level of playing his role. And if we'd have to take it down a level, I just love a big like Naz Reid from the Timberwolves. Give me a guy who can shoot the three, spread the floor. He can play defense. He can handle the rock a little bit. He can block some shots. He gets back. Like, I think there's, like you guys said, minor moves that needs to be made, but I think we could get one of these vets who already respect Wemby, who know they're going to be on a limited clock, get them in here for a year or two, win a championship, teach Wemby a few things that he can carry for the rest of his career, and that's the gold mine right there, because we already got Carter Bryant who needs to develop, who still needs time. Castle and Harper still need time to develop and grow their games. I don't think we need anything tonight outside of just somebody who can finish and just more opportunities for the guys to finish, which they're going to get next year in the playoffs, and they're just going to get a chance to do it over again. So I'm happy to run it back and just add a little finisher or add some education.
0: You know, Mike, I think what you're saying, though, and I think this team desperately needs, is that veteran leadership that you thought you were getting from De'Aaron Fox. And I know De'Aaron Fox has taken a lot of heat for what happened in the NBA Finals. And it's fair criticism, but everybody disappeared. But some of the mistakes made by your veteran guy, not that you would let slide if they were the younger players, but he was making the mistakes you would think a younger player would make. A guy like Kevin Durant, to your point, if he played the role like he did in Golden State, where he knew it was Steph Curry's team, it's a possibility. Also depends on the price tag.
3: And that price tag, well, he is under contract. It is about $45 million. So the price tag is exorbitant, but he checks a couple of boxes that the Spurs need. They still do need a big man, though. Somebody that can take some of the pressure off Wemby in the low block. What are the Spurs going to do? We'll find out here in just a few short hours as the NBA draft is about to start right here on 941 San Antonio Sports Star. Call your loved ones, check on them. You never know what people are going through in life, and a simple, hey, how are you doing, could change everything. This has been Extra Innings with Pledger. Start your morning with Rob and AJ tomorrow morning as they react to everything that happened tonight in the first round of the NBA draft.
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13: 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Voices in rooms. 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
19: You can view it. Offense with a five out. Now they want their bigs to be handling the ball a lot at the top of the key area. A lot of dribble handoff action, making reads. He can already do that immediately. I think it's clear he's going to be able to extend his range out to NBA three-point level range pretty quickly because of his stroke. He's an NBA-ready rebounder. He just doesn't have quite that same athletic pop. Mm-hmm. That Wilson has, and I think that's what separates the two. It's a little bit more of a project, I think, with Wilson, just in terms of adding polish to his game, handle and shooting and whatnot, but the athletic ability jumps off the page, and you look at him, and you know, you envision him in a high-octane, up-and-down offense, and the amount of finishing ability that he's going to have right away. He plays hard, very high character, so you can't go wrong with either guy, and that's really the difference between the two of them. Are you looking more for the guy that's a little bit more complete now, or do you want a guy that's got that upside athletically that you're hoping can round out the rest of his offense?
20: He's ESPN NBA analyst Tim Legler. Will be part of tonight's ESPN coverage of the first round of the NBA draft. Tim, always appreciate the insight.
19: My pleasure. Thanks for having me.
20: Legs joining Malika Andrews, Jay Billis, Andrea Carter, Bobby Marks, and Lisa Salters covering round one on ESPN. The Bucks negotiated with Boston and Miami because those were among the top two destinations where Giannis was willing to be dealt. Now that Brown knows Boston was ready to part ways with him, how does that impact the relationship with the player and the team? Here's Shams Charania.
2: The hard conversations between these two sides have started. This has been a long relationship between Jaylen Brown and the Celtics. It's been mostly fruitful when you think about the success that these two sides have had. But I'm told here, the Boston Celtics have started to listen, engage, and discuss trades around Jaylen Brown. Sources tell me the Celtics are speaking to teams right now about Jaylen Brown.
20: You have to wonder if that happens here in round one tonight. The intrigue for this opening round comes from teams looking to make long-range moves versus ones that pay immediate dividends, as you just heard from Shams, which may come in the form of dealing first-rounders for established players. ESPN NBA analyst Hope of the Hoop Collective podcast, Brian Windhorst, on several Western Conference teams that fit that bill.
21: The Golden State Warriors.
22: Let's start out in the Bay Area at Golden State. The Warriors have the number 11 pick in the draft. Obviously, this is a lottery pick. There's some impact players they could have here. But with where Steph Curry is in his career, and we know that the Warriors have been trying to upgrade their talent dating back to the last trade deadline where they tried to get in on Giannis, would they consider moving that 11 pick for a player like here, Trey Murphy? The Pelicans have interest in a player tonight. There must be somebody they want. If he's there at 11, they might get that offer.
21: The Los Angeles Lakers.
22: Let's head a little bit south to Southern California to talk about the Lakers. Lakers also have a pick in this draft, a pick in the 20s. They can use that, but one thing is they have $50 million in salary cap space, and they're looking to use it on somebody, and it may not be a free agent. We've just seen the last couple of days a couple of players who could help teams get absorbed into salary cap space. Will the Lakers draft tonight, or will they look to pair their salary cap space with that draft pick, potentially to absorb a player that could help Luka Doncic more immediately?
21: The Oklahoma City Thunder.
22: All right, let's look at last year's champs out there in Oklahoma. The Thunder, as we know, have two picks in this draft, number 17 and number 12. They are really a team that has been known on draft night to try to move up. If they like a player, they will pay a premium to get that player. The prices to move up into the top 10 are very, very steep. But if the Thunder like a player that might be available, I could see them trying to move up ahead of number 12 tonight using that 17th pick as well.
21: The Los Angeles Clippers.
22: And finally, let's go back out to Southern California with the LA Clippers. The Clippers are one of the mystery teams in the NBA. They have the number 5 pick. No one's 100% sure what they're going to do with it tonight. They could trade that pick. They could trade it back. One of the things that caught the league's attention was at the end of last week, they started working out players who would be taken late in the lottery. Picks 8, 9, 10, 11, 12, 13. And you wonder why. Are they looking to move back from 5? Or are they looking to acquire a second first-round pick from some of those teams that have a second pick in the teens? That is something to watch going into the draft tonight.
20: Yeah, or with...
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20: That fifth pick, might they be a player for Jaylen Brown? Coming up next on NBA Countdown, we'll hear from NBA Commissioner Adam Silver on the new lottery format and NBA expansion, as well as former BYU star AJ DeBonsa, odds-on favorite to be the top pick in the draft. He'll explain why that's important to him. 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
9: And maybe the correction was long overdue, but whatever, for whatever reason, the guardrails came off. Maybe it was because there was a perception of such a deep draft class this year. Maybe analytics in all sports have become paramount. But anyway, we made the change, and I'm really excited about it.
10: There was almost immediate agreement, which is sometimes surprising in our league.
9: Yeah, I would say, PJ, we began working on it in earnest in December, and the vote was in May. And to your point, I think everyone, even those who were participating in it, recognized we needed a change. You know, so we met several times with the GMs, directly with the coaches, of course, the team owners, Players Association, and it really was wonderful to see that everyone came together, you know, who believes in this league, knows that competition is first and foremost what this is about, and also, you know, I don't want to leave out the word fan. I mean, it was like, what do the fans want? And even I think some fans were conflicted because we saw in certain markets you had fans we're almost sort of were convinced that my team's better off being bad because then I'm going to participate in this draft. And people almost feel guilty about that. So let's make it easy. Like, go out and compete.
10: My Seattle-centric question is always, where do we stand expansion right now?
9: So where we stand is we're actively taking bids, sort of informal bids for groups interested in Seattle and Las Vegas. Those are two markets we're looking at right now. What we've told our teams and those participating is that it's not guaranteed that we're going to expand, but we're going to make a decision by the end of this year, just so we don't prolong it. And by those early interests, the groups, it comes with, this is where we're going to play, this is what our organization will look like, sort of the bona fides of the people who are and the groups behind those bids. But we're seeing truly robust interest in both markets. And as I said, no votes have been taken yet by NBA owners, but we're going to be meeting in Las Vegas in July.
10: Maybe nothing significant coming out of Vegas necessarily in the summer?
9: Unlikely. I think we'll be giving an update to our team owners. It's an opportunity to meet with interested groups because we'll be out there. Maybe look at some other sites where people are talking about potentially building new arenas in Las Vegas, but no news is likely coming out in July.
11: Your reaction to seeing a franchise like the Knicks and that fan base celebrating a championship for the first time in 53 years.
9: I'm a New Yorker, so and I was alive for the last two, so I was around.
11: I was two.
9: Yeah, but actually, I was a little older. And just say, to experience it as a New Yorker, I think to see people come together, 2 million people, I'm going to say it in my opening remarks tonight, we're in Lower Manhattan celebrating this team. And even on top of the great ratings we saw, seemingly everyone I knew was at a viewing party.
11: Yes.
9: Outdoors or indoors.
11: Right.
9: And participating in it. And I've always thought of New York as a basketball town. Maybe that's why I love the game so much. Madison Square Garden, right smack in the middle of Manhattan. But I also think at a time when there's not that much that brings us together, what else is there besides sports?
12: NBA Commissioner Adam Silver and a host of topics that will impact the league in the near and long-term future.
13: There are a number of guys in this draft that could end up being the best player, but for Washington and where they are right now, A.J. DeBonsa played in every game. I don't think he missed a practice. He stepped up and led the country in scoring.
14: DeBonsa down the lane, step through from the free throw line, not there, pivot, elevate, score! 38 for A.J. DeBonsa.
15: When I look at him, his tools that he brings to a team, especially if you're Washington right now, you have holes in your roster. He fills holes.
12: He could be the first number one pick out of BYU in program history. It's also important for him to go second to none in this draft. A.J. DeBonsa explains with our Malika Andrews.
16: It's finally here. Can you take me inside maybe the moment that you felt most excited, the moment that nerves have set in a little bit?
17: Most excited? I don't think I'll feel super excited until my name gets called. A lot of people are just asking me, like, how do you feel? How do you feel? I'm just going with the motion until 8 o'clock.
16: Very even keeled, yeah. Until 8 o'clock, which, yeah, is right at the top of the draft. And you have been adamant that you expect to hear your name called number one overall. Is,
17: yeah,
16: that right?
17: Yeah. I mean, I have the utmost confidence in myself, so I think I'm going to call first.
16: Is going number one still the most important thing to you as you get closer to this dream being realized?
17: Yeah. I mean, it was the ultimate dream, like being a number one pick and being in a conversation with previous number one picks is definitely a goal.
16: And that hasn't
17: changed,
16: dulled or changed at all.
17: No.
16: So what is the story that you've told yourself that being the number one pick will complete? Because clearly there's something in your mind that, yeah, says this means X about me.
17: Yeah, I mean, I've been number one since I got ranked. So about eighth, ninth grade, I was like 14 years old. First ESPN rankings came out and I haven't dropped throughout all of high school on mock drafts. I mean, I've been flooring between one and two, but I mean, I think on draft night, I'll be number one, kind of just complete it, and now I got to start all over again.
16: Being the top pick, it comes with huge expectations,
17: yeah,
16: being the face of a franchise. Why are you ready to be that person, that player?
17: I think I've kind of just been doing it since I've been like 13, having a camera in my face, having people follow me, just kind of being the face of different AAU teams,
16: yeah,
17: so I think I can handle it.
16: And you sort of enjoy that, don't you?
17: Enjoy, and I can deal with it, though.
16: Top to bottom, when it's all said and done, how do you think this class is going to be talked about?
17: Yeah, I think at least 10 of us will probably be still playing when, let's say, 8 years down the road. I think that's how deep we are, but it can be more. And I think this will be probably one of the most talked about draft classes since LeBron's.
12: That's saying something. Devonta could be the fifth player ranked number one in the ESPN Next 100, then go number one in the NBA draft. Cooper Flagg accomplished that last season. It's never happened in consecutive seasons. Coming up next on NBA Countdown, who hears his name called first overall? We're about to find out. The Washington Wizards holding that top pick. It's the NBA draft on ESPN Radio and the ESPN app.
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28: Wall with five. 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Good! John Wall, cold-blooded, 92-91, 3.5 to go. 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
12: Jim Basquel back on NBA Countdown, taking you to the first round of the NBA Draft. Wizards hold the top pick after winning the lottery, marking the third time they've won the lottery. John Wall, most recent in 2010. This will be the first time the league's reigning last place team makes the first overall selection since 2018. Let's pause. 10 seconds for station identification. 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And now it's time to hear where they land. So let's send you to Barclays Center in Brooklyn with our team of Corey Alexander, Seth Greenberg, PJ Carlissimo, and Alan Hahn.
11: And thank you and welcome to New York, where the championship party doesn't want to end, but talk of next season, of course, has already begun. At the Barclays Center, the large board above us, all the teams, we have 30 picks. Seven teams with two picks in the first round of this draft in a green room filled of young talent waiting to hear their name and live their biggest dream of their lives. We had a blockbuster trade already reported late last night. Has two-time MVP Giannis Antetokounmpo headed to South Beach, and that's something we'll get into throughout the night. But right now, minutes away from one of the most anticipated draft classes we've had in a while, with great curiosity about who from this group will be among the league's next stars. Let's get some quick thoughts from our experts about what we're anticipating tonight. PJ Carlissimo, let's start with you. Something you're looking forward to tonight with this draft.
10: Well, I'm just excited by there's so many good guards in the finals we just finished. You watched the job that Dylan Harper did, Carter Bryant did for San Antonio. This group is extremely talented. Some of these guys, depending on who they go with, we may be watching them in the playoffs next year. That's not always the way it is with a draft class.
11: No question. Seth Greenberg?
0: This draft class is historic. If you look top to bottom, you're going to get a quality player, an impact player, probably into the 20s. And we talk about the backcourt, PJ, which I agree with, but there's also very talented, incredibly skilled and physical and competitive frontcourt players that are going to come into the NBA next year ready to contribute. And most times those bigs are not ready, Corey.
1: It's amazing the fact that PJ talks about the guards. You're talking about the bigs, and I'm going to settle in the middle with the wing. And when you consider A.J. DeBonta right at the top of the draft, most likely at the wing position, Darren Peterson, regardless as to what he says about a point guard or not, he is a wing. Caleb Wilson most likely will play on the wing. Boozer, you talk about a guy who could be a point forward at the NBA level. The versatility in this draft is truly the highest priority.
11: All right, the lights are coming down here at the Barclays Center. Great anticipation for a draft, as the guys talked about. It could be among one of the best we have seen, maybe going back to that 2003 draft class loaded with so much legendary talent. It's just one of those nights, guys, where you wonder, in 5 years from now or even 10 years from now, who are the players that are going to come out of this draft that we'll be talking about, that will be part of that next generation that carries this league?
1: Well, we talk a lot about the top of this draft. The concern for me is when you want to compare yourself to, people talk about 2003, which was great. Let's go back to 96. You want to talk about the best draft class of all time. Think of the Hall of Famers in that draft. Who becomes the 13th pick that ends up being one of the greatest players of all time, like Kobe Bryant, right? It's not always about the 1 through 4 guys. Who are those guys at the end of the lottery or those second-round picks like Jalen Brunson that lead their franchises to a world championship?
0: Yeah, I look at a guy like Yaxel Lundberg, a national champion, a guy that came out of nowhere, UAB to a national championship. Three of those Michigan guys, all right? Maybe one day they'll all end up the Mavs and we could have the Michigan Mavs and they're going to play the Nova Knicks. But, but those three guys and the season they had, all three of those guys are interesting to watch, whether it's Mara, whether it's Lundberg, or whether it's Johnson. One of those three could be a guy we're going to be talking about in the future.
11: Yeah, we'll be talking a lot about different ways you can build a champion, as I think the Knicks showed the league this year, as you mentioned, the Nova Knicks. But tonight is certainly about the next generation, with Adam Silver coming out to the podium just momentarily to get us started here in the 2026 NBA draft here at the Barclays Center. Again, a packed house, an excited crowd. It's always a great atmosphere here the gigantic board showing all the picks. You can follow along, of course, with us throughout the night. Players will come and join us after each pick, getting interviews fresh off of the stage. One of the best parts about doing this here with you guys is the emotion that we get from these players, because it's moments after dreams come true. And we begin now as Adam Silver.